0: can perform without him.
1: It's probably a rush of emotion, really. I almost, and maybe a couple of tears here and there with the family, but probably the best experience of my life so far. I hope they're going to miss me. Obviously, they understand the opportunity that's been given to me, so they're obviously super proud of me and super happy to see me go over.
0: The Eagles also took Geelong VFL product, Marcus Herbert. Denmark's Jonas Vingegaard has extended his overall lead in the Giro d'Italia with a win in stage 16. Aussie Jai Hindley finished third. He's sitting fourth overall. That's the latest news and sport.
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5: Mitchell and Kwinana Freeway southbound, slow Burns Beach Road, Hepburn Ave to Warwick Road and Karen Road to South Terrace this morning. Kwinana Freeway northbound also fairly busy, Mortimer Road to Rolly Road, South Street to Canning Highway. No major issues on the Graham Farmer, the tunnel moving well in both directions. Tonkin Highway slow southbound at Reid Highway, heavy southbound at Guildford Road and underspeed northbound from Kelvin Road to Hale Road. I'm Steph Clark, I'm Perth's traffic leader, 6PR.
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0: Showers moving in today, most likely this afternoon and this evening, with a top of 23 degrees. And the showers will stay around all the way through until next Tuesday. Temperatures averaging around 20 degrees. Right now it's 17. 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
2: It's 6PR, breakfast with Steve Mills and Carl Langdon.
5: Let's do this.
2: 6PR, fill my car.
5: Ah, we're having a bit of a chuckle because Millsy's searching around for the person that we're ringing. Guess
8: Found
5: what?
8: It.
5: It's on the screen in
8: Found
5: front of him. So we're ringing somebody in Mount Pleasant. Don't give the name out. Let's just ring. Let's just ring the person. In Mount Pleasant, we're going to be ringing you. If you're in Mount Pleasant, you should be excited. Get ready to answer this phone. 6PR's pumping Perth. All thanks to Automasters. The Canstar Blues. Oh, hang on.
9: Hello.
8: Hello, Debbie.
9: Yeah?
8: Debbie, it's Millsy and Carl on 6PR. You're on the radio.
9: Oh, you are kidding me.
8: No.
9: And I didn't hear it.
8: It's your day. I tell you what, though, Deb. You know, there's a very good chance, I just feel it in my bones, that you're going to guess correctly.
9: Oh, okay. Well, I hope your bones are right.
8: There's I'm a jackpot, I'm going to give you a clue.
5: There's
8: it's
5: a jackpot.
8: It's above $100.
9: Yeah.
8: Okay? It's more than $100. Okay. All right. So what we're going to do is pluck a number out of your head and give us the jackpotted amount, and that will be jumping into your own kick. What have you got?
9: I'm going to say 250.
8: Did you say 250?
9: I hate that buzzer.
8: Yeah. Well, you'd be wrong. We did add $225 to it this morning, but the jackpot amount was $375. So you weren't too far away. Hey, Deb, sorry about that.
9: That's all right.

0: was around the state. What are you giggling about?
1: Couple of rumours courtesy of PWD. He's just being an idiot.
0: A
1: couple of rumours from PWD. Now, I've been practising this one, right?
0: Okay.
1: It's don't know more. Okay.
0: Right.
1: So do, you know, like do as in
0: D-O-U-G-H,
1: don't know more.
0: Do, yeah.
1: So do no more is short for do no more or no more do.
0: Mm-hmm.
1: So anyway, it's do no more. Now, rumour has it that two major bakeries, e.g. Buttercup and Tip Top, in Perth have stopped production, leaving all stores short of bread across Perth. Can people confirm this, please?
0: How come they've stopped production?
1: I don't know.
0: Oh.
1: Maybe there's an industrial dispute or there's a mechanical breakdown.
0: No,
1: one other one. Doctor. That's an easy one to pronounce. Doctor, rumour has it that the Mount Hospital, I've had surgery in the Mount. You had surgery in the Mount?
0: I've had lots of surgeries in the Mount, yep.
1: Which is up for sale, will be purchased by...
0: By?
1: The state government of Western Australia.
0: Ooh.
1: So that's another hospital. They bought up St. Anne's, remember? St. John's over there?
0: Yeah.
1: So now the Mount Hospital is rumoured to be going to be purchased by the state government. So that's a quick way of getting a hold of the hospital, isn't it? Rather than build them, we just buy them. If you can add to any of our rumours, get involved.
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0: 11 after 8, we are joined by Peter Ford with our entertainment news. And your first story involves Russell Crowe. Now, we've got some audio for you. You want to set it up?
3: Yeah, so he's getting a bit of flack at the moment over an incident that took place outside a hotel in Paris where he walked out and there were a lot of fans there and autograph hunters, and he basically took control of the situation. Now, people are writing it up and saying it was a foul-mouthed rant at fans and he was abusing fans, and he wasn't. He, you know, like a director would do, told everyone where to do, to stand, what to do, and everyone would go away happy. Here's a little of the audio of this foul-mouthed altercation.
4: Stay where you are. Okay. Don't push in on me. Sure. I'll come to you. Okay. Okay, everybody's sure. Space.
5: Okay, sure.
4: As soon as somebody's a bitch, go.
5: Okay.
4: Got me?
5: Yes.
4: Clear?
5: Yes, sir.
3: So he's got onto his social media to say the whole thing, the story was just clickbait. Everybody went away happy, and the guests who wanted to get into the hotel could do that. He didn't miss his flight. He just wanted the moment to not be chaotic. And look, here's the thing. I reckon half of those people were not fans. They're professional autograph hunters. They just stand around certain hotels in Europe and the UK waiting for famous people to come out. And they don't care who it is or what they do if they can sell that autograph. And look, there's a moment there where one of these people says to him, oh, would you mind signing at Maximus? And you can just see click straight away. Then says, he doesn't say it to him, he just walks off because he knows that person. I guess, you know, that person is purely getting it to put on eBay and make money out of a Gladiator fan, unless the million to one chance that his name actually was Maximus, but I think that's pretty remote.
1: How do you handle this, Pete, when people come looking for your signature?
3: Well, I don't know. You're much better versed. I mean, when you walk it there into Hay Street after the show each morning, you must know how to deal
1: every
3: with
1: day,
3: this.
1: Every day,
3: every day.
1: Every day. Well, look, sign for my breakfast.
3: Yeah, well, Russell delivered that in his own kind of Russell way and throwing in the F-bomb, but I actually thought it was quite good. I think, you know, take control, let everyone be happy, don't turn it into a madhouse.
1: Now, you've got an invitation. Tell us about this once-in-a-generation special entertainment event announcement.
3: Well, talking about clickbait, I mean, so, you know, these invitations come in every day, and most of the time I don't really have a lot of interest because I don't go to anything, but this one has grabbed my attention. So, it's in massive headlines, once in a generation special entertainment event announcement. So the announcement's on Friday morning at 11 o'clock. And so I don't know what it is. And looking at the people involved, there's big time promoters like Tony Cochran, Paul Dainty, and the Melbourne special events people are involved. So it looks like whatever it is only going to be happening in Melbourne. And it seems to suggest it's a musical thing because of the promoters involved. So what would you say would possibly qualify? And of course, publicists want to hype up things. What would be genuinely a once in a generation special entertainment event?

0: Oh, I don't know, someone who's not going to perform again, perhaps. Maybe someone
1: Adele?
0: Like McCartney or someone like
1: Adele?
0: That.
1: Adele, oh, that's a good one. I hadn't thought of her.
0: McCartney?
1: But, McCartney, possibly. We know Celine is going to do some residencies around the world in different cities. Maybe Celine. I don't think it's the Stones.
0: Fergie?
1: Who?
0: Fergie.
1: Which one? For the Black Eyed Peas or the...
0: No, the Royal Fergie.
1: Ex-Royal Fergie. Who knows? But look, it's a great tease and obviously we'll follow it up. And if I can find out... Well, I have spoken to some people who are directly involved and they said if we tell you, they will know we've told you.
0: Okay. All right. Good on you, mate. We'll follow that with a bit of interest. Have a good day. Peter Ford there with all the showbiz news. You know how we said we were born with two fears?
2: Yeah.
0: The fear of falling and the fear of noise. Mm-hmm. Dr. John has been in contact with us.
2: Yeah,
0: 100% correct, Melzie, on the two fears. All human babies, did you know this? I didn't know this. And I've had four. All human babies are checked to ensure they have a falling reflex. They mimic a drop test and that a baby recoils due to noise. That's from Dr. John, who resides out there in Como. Mm. So did you have that? Can you recall?
2: Oh, I don't remember seeing it when Em was born.
0: No.
2: Well, that's the only experience
0: I've
2: had.
0: But maybe,
2: you
0: know, when they take the baby off you and they weigh it and all that, maybe they do those tests there.
2: Maybe.
0: Yeah. And if you don't have a fear of falling and you don't have a fear of noise, the noise one would be concerning because you might be deaf, but a fear of falling, I don't know, you know.
2: But why would you have a fear of noise? Like?
0: Oh, you just, it's a sharp noise. Bang. I mean, if I walked up behind you and banged a pot in your ear, you would jump because that's a natural reaction.
2: Yeah, it's probably true.
0: Paranormal activity. Mm. There's a group that do paranormal research and they did recently, they investigated the Swanview Tunnel. So they have all these devices where they find shadows and they know all this kind of stuff. They've been to Perth and they've recently conducted quite a few public investigations.
2: They went to that joint I was going to go and sleep at. We'll talk about it.
0: Yes.
2: I was going to go and sleep at this particular place.
0: At least they went there. 133-882, if you'd like to ask them questions of the paranormal experts coming up. It's 16, make it 17 past 8.
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4: Checking in on the majors, Mitchell and Kwinana Freeway southbound, both slow, Warwick Road to South Terrace. Kwinana Freeway northbound, busy Thomas Road to Rolly Road, South Street to Canning Highway. Still reports of this crash in Como as well. Kwinana Freeway southbound prior to Canning Highway. Multiple vehicles are in the left emergency lane. Towing services on site. Traffic again, heavy on approach. I'm Seb Clark, I'm Perth's traffic leader, 6PR.
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9: Very, very spooky, Millsy.
0: Well, I want to ask a question. Yes. Does paranormal activity only occur at night? Because a lot of the shows that I've seen, these people are walking around in the middle of the night trying to find, well, for want of a better word, ghost. Yeah. But Nikki is the founder of Paranormal Perth Western Australia, or West Australia, and recently conducted a public investigation of the Swanview Tavern.
1: Tavern?
0: You find some things in there, I'll give you the tip. In the Swanview Tunnel. You've been in the Swanview Tunnel.
2: I've been in there, yes. Nothing spooky about that. But anyway, we'll find out what Nikki found out.
0: I think there might be. Nick, good morning to you.
10: Good morning. Thank you so much for having me on.
0: Now, tell us how you got involved with this area.
10: So, very long time ago, I've always been really interested in the paranormal. Back in the late 80s, I lost a family member that was quite close, and I've always felt him kind of around me growing up. And then when in my late teens, I kind of re-got back into it and just got really interested in the paranormal and trying to connect spirits with people that have passed, and also just have a chat with them as well. And we like to tour around WA and just see what we can help with the public. And yeah.
2: So Nikki, I actually explored trying to get into a few places too, because there were haunted places, and there is a list of some iconic places on the RAC's website. So I started to go through them. I started to contact the people, and one was a pub and out in Guildford, and I was trying to stay in there. And one was the Kalamunda Hotel. Now, there was apparently the silhouette of a person up in the window. Have you been out there?
10: So, Kalamunda Hotel was actually one of the very first places that we investigated as a team. And I had my very first paranormal experience at Kalamunda Hotel. So with Kalamunda Hotel, there's a little girl, and we believe her name is Ava. She's up in the top balcony and surrounding areas, and she actually doesn't like men. Just because of the experience that she had in life, she's very attracted to female investigators. I've been touched. I've had cat balls, REM pods going off, and little conversations between her. Also, we have Paddy, which was one of the founders of the Kalamunda Hotel. We've got photos of him. We've had evidence of him coming through and having conversations with my team. And, yeah, it's been very interesting investigating Kalamunda Hotel.
0: So when you went into the Swanview Tunnel, what type of equipment do you take with you? Do you take cameras or movement monitors or heat detectors? What do you use?
10: So we have a lot of devices. We have CT footage, but unfortunately we can't use that at Swanview. But we have night vision cameras like that. We have REM pods, EVP recorders, cat balls, which we use quite a lot in those locations for yes and no answers and stuff like that. The previous night we went out last Saturday, unfortunately we didn't get that much activity, and that is totally fine, because when you go to a lot of locations, you can go there one time and get nothing, but then you can go back to the same location and get multiple.
0: Why is that? Have they left for the night out and they're gone somewhere else? Where have they gone?
10: Sometimes they just don't want to communicate with people. It's like the living, you know, they're sometimes they shy. Sometimes they don't want to communicate with us that evening, and that is totally fine. For instance, going back to Kalamunda, we've been there probably about 12, 13 times. And the first probably several times we went there, we had a lot of activity, but then we went back. And the previous night we got nothing, and that is totally fine, because that happens quite a lot in the paranormal field.
2: Given that you are a paranormal fanatic, then you must have been to the old York Hospital, surely.
10: Fortunately, that is actually closed to the public. Been sold, and they're actually using it as a house. And there is people in there that will not actually let any paranormal investigators be in there, and that is totally fine.
0: But you've been to York, though. York's pretty old.
10: Yes. We did the York Town Hall, the anniversary of someone's passing, and viewers just beware, because of the topic I'm going to talk about, it's quite sad. Unfortunately, there was a young child and he lost his life on the balcony, and we actually went there on the 100th anniversary of his passing. Short story, he was at a ball with his parents, and they were doing their thing downstairs, dancing and all that. and he allegedly got away from the babysitter and he fell to his death. Extremely very sad that night when I was there. Just the emotions got away with me.
0: So, Nikki, that would be awful. Oh, we're just running out of time. I just wanted to ask, we started the conversation by saying a lot of this stuff happens at night, just not during the day. Is that an accurate reflection?
10: It can happen any time. Majority of the time, we like to do it at night because of light anomalies and orbs and things like that. But it can happen 24/7. We are getting a lot of messages on Facebook and be like, hey, I'm experiencing stuff during the day. Can you come to my house and help us and get some answers?
0: So what about if someone's, on a drug-induced journey and, and they think they're being, having an impact by a paranormal? You've got to work through that to work out what's genuine and what's not?
10: Yes.
0: Right. And is there a lot of people that are misjudging situations, like the wind blowing, and they think that's paranormal activity?
10: That actually does happen quite a lot. And that's on debunking. That's what our job is to do, is to go into a location and try to debunk it from the paranormal to not the paranormal. But, it does happen occasionally.
11: Well, get out to the Rose and Crown Hotel in Guildford if you haven't been there and see if you can debunk that one where apparently someone got choked down in the wine cellar underneath.
0: Lovely. And someone else has asked, do you ever help the police with investigations, Nikki?
10: I would love to. If they would like to reach out to me, they are more than welcome to. I would absolutely love to help the Western Australian Police.
11: You know the man choked to death on a bite of an apple, don't you? That's the theory.
0: Right.
11: At the Rose and Crown.
0: That's why I don't know.
11: In the wine cellar.
0: Hey, Nikki, if people want to find out more, you got a website?
10: Yes, we do. It is Paranormal Perth Western Australia Facebook page.
0: All right, good on you. Thank you for your time this morning.
10: You're very welcome. Thank you for having me and enjoy the rest of your day.
0: Good on you. Might have some ideas of other places that Nikki might want to go to. 133882 is our number. Have you been through the Swanview Tunnel? Be keen to hear whether you found anything in there because they didn't.
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4: Still getting reports of this crash in Como. Kwinana Freeway southbound prior to Canning Highway. Multiple vehicles in the left emergency lane. Towing services are on site. Traffic again still heavy on approach. Proceed with caution as motorists are outside of their vehicles. Mitchell and Kwinana Freeway southbound slow. Warwick Road to South Terrace. Kwinana Freeway northbound busy. Thomas Road to Rowley Road and South Street to Canning Highway. I'm Seb Clark, I'm Perth's traffic leader, 6PR.
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0: Why don't people return phone calls anymore? Like, if you ring and leave a message, people go, oh, I didn't know you rang. 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
17: It's 17 degrees at 8.30. Good morning, I'm Philippa Maher. Australia has secured another two cargoes of fertiliser, this time from Indonesia. The shipment adds another 80,000 tonnes of urea to the nation's stockpile. The federal government has been shoring up reserves as the Iran war has put a strain on global supply. Agriculture Minister Julie Collins says the extra cargo has been underwritten by the government.
18: We have been doing everything that we can do to shield Australian farmers from the worst impacts and to make sure that they have access to critical inputs such as fuel and fertiliser.
17: The system for helping job seekers find work will be overhauled for the first time in 30 years. The framework will be split into three streams, which will determine which job-seeking services people can access. It will separate the newly unemployed, the long-term unemployed, and those who face other barriers to getting a job. A group of women who arrived in Australia with their children could still face charges as counter-terrorism police continue their investigation. The so-called ISIS brides landed in Sydney and Melbourne overnight after leaving a camp in Syria last week. Police searched their belongings and downloaded content from their devices, but so far the group is not facing arrest. Labor MP Claire O'Neill says Australia's security agencies are monitoring the situation.
19: This is not the first time that this has happened. Under the former government, dozens of foreign fighters actually returned to Australia and resettled in the community. It's not the outcome that we want, but I think you've watched the Australian Parliament try to legislate this problem away, and that has been unsuccessful.
17: Australian students have recorded their worst digital literacy scores since testing began. The Curriculum Assessment and Reporting Authority says just half of Year 6 pupils met or exceeded standards for ICT proficiency last year. The drop comes despite near universal access to technology. NASA has released further details of its plans to establish a permanent base on the moon. The plan is for the facility to be built over the next 7 years and to cover hundreds of square kilometres. The initial missions for the construction project were also announced. The BBC's Paleb Ghosh reports.
20: The first three moon base missions all depend on private companies hitting an ambitious timetable. Moon Base 1 will see Jeff Bezos' Blue Origin company send the first privately funded lander to the lunar South Pole to test technology for future astronaut landings and carry NASA science instruments. Moon Base 2 will use Astrobotic's Gryphon lander to deliver a record half ton of cargo, including a rover to trial vehicles, logistics, and autonomous operations that might one day support astronauts driving around a lunar base. Moon Base 3 will focus on pure science.
17: In finance, the All Ords is down 10 points at 8,871. The dollar is buying 71.7 US cents and 12,795 Indonesian rupiah.
16: 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So add it to your phone now. Perth 6PR.
17: West Coast have added some midfield depth in last night's mid-season AFL draft. North Adelaide product Oliver Franco was taken with pick 3, along with Geelong's Marcus Herbert at pick 13. Franco says he can't wait to play alongside the young Eagles midfield.
21: Yeah, you know, the obvious one is Harley Reid. I think, you know, he's pretty good watch. Like, I think, and the way he goes about it with his footy is really exciting. And I think another one would be Jake Waterman.
17: James Hird wants to coach Essendon again. The Bombers didn't rule anyone in or out of the job yesterday following Brad Scott's sacking. Hird coached the club from 2011 to 13 and then again for most of 2015, a period in which the club was beset by the drugs saga. He's told Footy Classified he wants the job if the club will have him.
5: Fit my wares against the other coaches and seen off the best man for the job. And if I'm the best man for the job, yes, I would love to do that job. But if I'm not, choose the best man and let's go forward with this club and make it the best club in the AFL again.
17: That's the latest news and sport.
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4: Mitchell and Kwinana Freeway southbound, both slow. Erindale Road to South Terrace. Kwinana Freeway northbound, busy. Anchortail Road to Rolly Road. South Street to Canning Highway. No major issues on the Graham Farmer. Tonkin Highway, busy. Southbound at Reed Highway to Morley Drive and Dunreath Drive, as well as northbound from Welshful Road east to Hale Road. With traffic every 10 minutes, I'm Seb Clark. I'm Perth's traffic leader, 6PR.
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17: We've got showers today, most likely this afternoon and this evening, with the chance of a thunderstorm. We're heading for 23 degrees. Then showers are forecast all the way through until Tuesday. We've got 21 tomorrow, 19 Friday, 21 Saturday, 20 degrees Sunday. Raining still for Monday and Tuesday with tops of 18. Right now it's 17 degrees. More news at 9 o'clock on Perth 6PR.

0: Okay, that was the last 23 minutes. You asked the question because there has been an opinion piece that's been written by a person by the name of Zoya who says, I don't make phone calls, even in an emergency, why you should never ring someone under 40. And this particular person has been labelled antisocial, having phone anxiety, lazy and inefficient. There has been a survey that has found that 60% of Australians aged between 18 and 26 dread making or accepting a phone call.
1: Why?
0: Well, basically saying that us older Australians are not up to speed with the circumstances in which you should make a phone call and that when a phone call is acceptable. And she goes on to say, well, I'm thinking it's a she, but Zoya then says, spoiler alert, there aren't many. In my view, whether it's at work or at home, there is almost never, and I repeat, almost never a time to call me. And that includes emergencies. I was 33 weeks pregnant, so we know it's a lady now, down at the beach, a solid 2.5 hours from a hospital with a maternity ward when I suddenly started bleeding, sadly. It was 3 a.m. on Christmas Day. My partner rushed me to hospital before I was ferried by ambulance to Canberra. 2 days later, my son was born 6 weeks premature in care. But guess what? Guess how many phone calls she made? None.
1: What? She didn't ring 000?
0: I kept everyone informed via WhatsApp.
1: Right.
0: Including my mother, who was overseas. So there you go. So they're talking about messaging, texting,
1: well,
0: using
1: that's an extreme.
0: That form
1: you still have
0: of
1: a made
0: communication.
1: A phone call. Well, I think that's ridiculous. I mean, I've got children, right?
0: Yeah.
1: I prefer to talk to them.
0: You I love why? Talking.
1: Because when you read a text, you can't feel them.
0: Yeah.
1: And what I mean by that is that you get a sense of how
0: emotion.
1: They're going by talking to them.
0: Yes.
1: And you don't get that via a text.
0: Mm.
1: You get it by how they answer a question. And if you're in tune.
0: But the theme of the text can sometimes give you an idea of how they're feeling.
1: Yeah, but
0: yeah,
1: I'm old, right?
0: You
1: but
0: are
1: if
0: old,
1: I ring you, right? This is one of my bugbears.
0: Yeah.
1: If I ring you and do you the courtesy of leaving a message,
0: yes.
1: Should you ring me back?
0: Yes, I always ring you back.
1: I know you do.
0: I'm like you, but I don't know whether young people feel the same. Seb, you're a young man.
2: I'd ring you back if you called me.
1: No, but do you prefer a text message or a phone call?
2: I prefer a call.
1: You do?
2: I do. Yeah.
1: But you're under 40.
2: Yes, I am.
1: Right. Can we find anyone who prefers text messages rather than ringing up on a phone?
0: I've got someone right here.
1: 133-882.
0: Try this young lady.
3: Hello.
0: Her name's Alana.
3: Alana. Hello.
1: Are you a texter or a receiver of phone calls?
3: I prefer phone calls, but it's because I'm notoriously bad at answering texts. Like, I figure to respond for days.
0: But we were having
1: days.
0: A conversation.
3: Sometimes.
0: We were having a conversation earlier, though. You got some mates of yours.
3: I have friends that don't like phone calls. They prefer to be text if there's information. I know Seb hates being, he says he likes phone calls, but he's always very quick to rush off the phone, and I've brought this up to him
2: before.
3: Yeah,
2: that's true. I like efficient calls.
3: He's like, yeah, cool,
2: Mum,
3: easy, got to go.
2: I want to,
3: But whereas, if you're waffling to him, you can tell he wants to rush off the phone.
2: Yeah, don't waffle to him.
1: So you don't have time for your friends?
2: No,
1: your
2: I have
1: mother.
2: Time for my friends, but I want...
1: Or your partner.
2: We have got topics to talk about. Let's get to the topics, and then let's move on.
3: But you've what heard...
2: Things to do, people
1: hold,
2: say.
1: Hold it.
0: Come back.
1: You've heard me talk to the dish.
3: Yeah.
2: And
3: you open your ears and you listen...
2: There's a lot of waffle in there.
3: You know, but Millsy...
1: I tell her I love
2: cut those calls by 2 minutes.
0: What about letting Alana speak?
2: Yeah, that's true.
0: Stop.
3: Well, Seb wouldn't know how to let me speak. So he's like, gotta go, see ya. That's all I have to say.
2: That's good, thanks. Nice and sufficient.
1: Thank you,
0: that
1: Alana.
0: That was good, Alana.
1: Well, at least we had a good age demo there. Frank's at East Cannington, are you a voice giver or what do you love?
4: Look, I'm old and what I like is I've got an iPhone I never used to. So with my appointments, dental, chiropractic, Bowen therapy, they just send me a text message. It's on my phone. I can see it. They could phone me up, but they might miss me. But when you got the text message, you can see it. And when I was in Japan, I was just sending people WhatsApp messages with photos because it was much more easy to do it from overseas than whatever. So... Even though I'm old, I'm trying to use
1: modern technology. Yeah, I don't know. Look, I'll give you an example, Frank. My doctor contacted me a week or so ago and I had my annual blood test done, right? And she rang and I missed the call, but she left a message. Now, if I would have got a text from her to ring the doctor, re-blood test, that would have freaked me out because it was weekend. I couldn't ring her until Monday. But when I listened to her message, she said, "Hi, Steve, nothing to worry about. I just need you to repeat the blood test because we think he might have been dehydrated when you did the test. No drama. I went back, had it, haven't heard back from us. So that's suggesting that it's probably good news. I just feel that you get more info from a call than you do from a text because people misinterpret text. How many times have you sent a text message where someone's taken offence because you haven't included, I don't know, what you should have included in the text message? Whereas the voice shows the empathy, shows the care. 133-882. Maybe you're like Frank and you just prefer to text. I'd love to hear from you. What's your gist there?
0: So what about if people ring you and they ring you from a number that you don't know?
1: I'll answer it.
0: You answer it. Yeah, I never answer it. If it's not someone that's already on my phone, because I think that if they want me to call them back, they'll leave a message. And quite often when I do not get that message and then I listen to the message that it goes, it gives me a scammer alert. Mm. So a lot of scammer alerts. So straight away block. Block that one because you know that they were not ringing for any other purpose.
1: I think that's a fair point, and Clinton makes that point. Mm. Boys, why do people not ring back? I think the scammers and the non-stop hassles or hasslers that ring you from these numbers that often ring you back are disconnected. The reason why people don't ring back, I've got that many blocked numbers from these bloody scammers and solar scam packages. That's from Clinton. You might have an opinion. Obviously, if you don't like talking on the phone, you can text us. But if you're a phone type person, then ring us 133-882. We've got a wonderful talkback caller of the day prize today, Carl, which you've been telling us in the heart of Fremantle.
0: Yeah, it's at the Courthouse Millsy. So for those of you that want to ring that, $100 voucher. So they've got a nice cold beer and bites and delicious cocktails and a relaxed, nice beer garden setting. Courthouse.com.au to go and check it out for bookings and check out what's on their What's On page. So 133-882, get involved.
1: We've been talking fares this morning. A couple of questions, one for you and one direct. Brendan says, fellas, talking fears, one of my biggest fears is breaking my collarbone. I don't know why. I don't even like people touching them. So you might have had, well, something's happened there in your life, Brendan, for you to be scared. I mean, I'm not a qualified psychiatrist or psychologist, but you'd have to suggest that something's going on there. And one other one, when you played footy, and this was asked by a number of people in different ways, you must have been scared of somebody on the footy field that used to scare you.
0: Why?
1: They were going to punch your head in.
0: So?
1: No one scared you.
0: Why would you be scared?
1: Because they could hurt you.
0: So what? Got hurt plenty of times. Like, it didn't make you scared.
1: Didn't it?
0: You got in situations where you could sometimes not get out of and you hurt yourself. That was probably more fear. But no, you never feared anybody in that environment. Why would you?
1: Those that love the phone, ring us. Those that love to text us and we'll get back into the topic. Is that person right? Zoya, in regards to texting and phoning as you get older. It's Melzi and Carl. It's 14 to 9.
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2: Still reports of this crash in Como, Kwinana Freeway southbound prior to Canning Highway. Multiple vehicles are in the left emergency lane. Towing services on site. Traffic is heavy on approach, so proceed with caution as motorists are outside of their vehicles. Kwinana Freeway northbound, busy Anchortail Road to Rolly Road, South Street to Canning Highway as well. I'm Seb Clark and Perth's traffic leader, 6PR.
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0: Hey, Simon, good job yesterday, mate, out at Solaris. How did things all end up?
14: Went very well, thank you. Thanks to everyone who's involved and came down. We raised some money for a good cause, about $26,000.
0: Well, so, excellent.
14: Well done to the listeners and to all our gang, so thank you.
1: Well done. Do you like texting or phoning?
14: I'm of the age where I prefer to phone.
1: So do I.
14: Because I like the sound of my own voice.
1: You got time to take a few calls? Fair cool. enough. Dan's at the Vines. Dan likes the phone. That's why he's on it. Morning.
15: Hi, good morning. Mizzy, I'm with you. I prefer the phone anytime.
1: Yeah.
15: Because you get a lot of information by calling someone.
1: Yeah. It's what they don't say or how they say it that gives you a bit of an indicator. And whether you're dealing with colleagues at work or whether you're dealing with a problem or a child.
0: But if you think about it, like you can say so much more in a quick sentence like this than you can say when you've got to try to, and I know you've got predictive tasks and things like that to help you, or you can speak into your phone and it copies what you say, but it's a lot easier just to pick up the phone.
1: Have you heard of this?
0: No.
1: Text etiquette?
0: What is it?
1: Well, it's knowing how to actually do it. Like when you know the fellow that texts us and he puts them all in capital letters, that's screaming at someone. That's what it's supposed to mean. But don't use full stops. Don't use apostrophes and all that. No, you wouldn't know what you're doing. Oh. I think that's what he means. Jules at Weller. Morning, Julie.
16: Yes, good morning. About 10 years ago, if I hadn't been talking to my daughter on the phone, she wouldn't have twigged as to what I was about to do. I was about to commit suicide.
1: Oh, golly. And so what, she heard your voice and your cry for help?
16: She's very perceptive. She picked it up straight away. She lives in Osborne Park. I lived in Bealia. I guaranteed her it took her 10 to 15 minutes to get to my place.
1: Golly gosh. How long ago was that?
16: About 10 years ago.
1: Well done. Well, I'm glad you got through. There's always Lifeline if you don't have someone like Jules was lucky she had a daughter, but there's 13, 11, 14. I'm really glad that you're here, Jules. Good on you. Thanks for sharing that with us.
16: I actually have that number on my fridge.
1: Good on you. Well done. 13, 11, 14 for Lifeline. Significant call there, Simon.
14: Very important emergency, isn't it? You can't get that across in a text, no doubt about it. Amazing from Julie.
1: What's on your show today?
14: Yeah, coming up on the show today, I heard you talk about it this morning. I'm perplexed. Are we okay with building missiles in Collie? I heard you
1: in
14: the industry.
1: I'm happy. Good for the kids. Kids got a job.
0: I'm not.
1: Have you seen Collie? It's like Deliverance. There's always
14: I heard you
1: smoke
14: say that
1: coming
14: as well,
1: out of the joint.
14: Look, that was Millsy, folks.
1: I love Collie. It's a beautiful little town. I go there for the trots and the races. But when you drive in there, it's in a hollow. So in the middle of winter, there's smoke coming out of the joint and it reminds you of a scene out of Deliverance. The only thing that's been lacking is someone playing a banjo.
14: So that's our yes-no question today. We'll have a look at that. The other one for me, Carl, and I don't know how you feel about this, and we're all football people in here and at the station, but James Heard said, I want the job. I don't know about that, Borry. That was, people say the peptide saga was the darkest day, not only in footy, but in Australian sport.
0: Yes.
14: And he presided over that. His captain lost his Brownlow medal.
0: Yes.
14: And so I've got some strong thoughts on that, and our listeners are welcome to
0: Well, his coaching record when he was there, I said this earlier, 41 wins, 43 losses, and a draw.
14: Yep.
0: What's good about that?
14: Yeah, he was a gun player, and he's being lauded. And I don't know if it's a Melbourne thing or an Essendon thing, but I guess he's a story, but yeah, I'm not completely convinced he's the right bloke for any job in Australian sport, Carl. So I'll have a chat about that on the show today as well.
1: Good on you, Simon.
14: Thanks very much. We'll have some laughs and some jokes. Sebi, I've looked at all your Instagram pictures of the last 10. You've got 10 different pairs of sunglasses, mate.
2: Yeah, I'd lose them. I only need one monocle too, don't
14: That's
2: I?
14: True. So That's true.
2: Probably don't. Probably oversupply. Yeah.
0: Let's go to Noel.
1: Yeah, he's in Bayswater. G'day, Noel.
9: Yeah, good morning, boys. Listen, I hate text. I'm completely blind. And you would be surprised how many people text me.
1: So what do you
9: mean? And I say, the number's there, but it ring back, or text back. I can't read it.
1: Right. And do you let them know?
0: That's funny.
9: Yeah, they know. The hospital knows for 10 years. No. They still text me, you know?
1: Fair enough. That's terrible. Ray and Annette this morning are at Peak Charles and they're on a Starlink connection.
0: Yeah.
1: And they said they can't ring but they can text. That's probably not bad. You can actually text sometimes when the reception's pretty average and you can't call. So there's some use for it there. Peter's at Canning Vale. Morning, Pete.
17: G'day, Millsy. G'day, Carl. I support you, Millsy, and it's not in an attempt to get me caller of the day either, you know, but... you know, everything, and particularly what that previous caller said about her dire situation, I think that says it all, really.
1: Yeah.
17: You know, that you would not have picked that up in text. And,
1: fair enough. In honest, to be balanced, though, so a few months ago, I missed a loan repayment without realising, and because I didn't realise, I missed a call from Westpac two or three times a day for approximately 2 weeks. Until they sent me a text message to remind me of the loan repayment and that they had tried calling, so then I called them back. If I hadn't received a text message, I would have ignored that unknown number forever and copped a whole lot of late payment fees. So like anything else, a good mix of both is healthy. That's probably a good text, Lee. Good on you. Let's finish up with Carol, who's in Thornleigh.
0: G'day, Carol.
18: Hi. Pardon me.
1: Oh, morning.
18: Hi, Milty, I agree with you. I agree with you because I think when you're very sensitive person, you know when they phone and you know when your children phone, you know whether they are not happy or they're angry with you or whatever. Yep. You can, or any person. But if you're not very sensitive or haven't got that, you're conscious of what you're doing, you know, I think you're right, Melody. Yep.
1: If I haven't spoken to people that I care about inside a week, I mean, we're talking close relations, you know, like family, then I feel like I haven't done my duty. That's just me. Some go for months without communicating with each other, and that's fine, but that's just how I feel. Thanks for your call. Have you got a fear of missiles, says Darren, because you don't favour the missiles being built in Collie?
0: Mate, I do have a fear of missiles.
1: So you have a fear?
0: Well, do you have a fear of missiles?
1: Not at all, mate.
0: Well, hang on. If we were living in another part of the world, right, like Iran, would you be, if you were living in where those bombs have been going off, you don't reckon you'd fear?
1: Do you remember Franciscus Henry? Right. He used to fire missiles and people used to jump on them and ride them into the sky.
0: Oh.
1: And they used to walk on the Milky Way. That's probably why I don't have a fear of it.
0: If you were in those parts of the world, you can understand why a lot of people in those parts of the world want to come to a place like this so they don't have missiles dropping on their heads. So yes, I have a fear of missiles.
1: Serious question. I have a bigger fear of my kids not having a job. So if they keep an industry alive in Collie, then good luck to you. I support it for that reason. It's 4 to 9.
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20: Good news, this crash finally cleared up from Como, Kwinana Freeway southbound prior to Canning Highway. Traffic does remain heavy on approach back to Caranuff Road though. Reports of a crash in Alfred Cove, Canning Highway westbound before Preston Point Road. Lane closures are unknown. Traffic heavy on approach, so drive with caution there. I'm Seb Clark, I'm Perth's traffic leader, 6PR.
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0: Oh, I've seen this on socials and I'm very, very happy that Tackle West is thrilled to announce the opening of their brand new location in Butler. They'll be opening the doors from 8 a.m. this Friday the 29th. Wow, that's fantastic. It is the largest tackle store in WA. You should see it, Millsy. 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
1: Carol of Thornley, you're off to the old courthouse in Freo. 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
27: It's 17 degrees at 9 o'clock. Good morning, I'm Philippa Maher. The federal opposition claims the government has lost control of the nation's borders following the return of the latest cohort of the so-called ISIS brides. Seven women and 12 children arrived in Sydney and Melbourne yesterday after leaving a camp in Syria. Labor maintains it's not assisted the group on their journey home, but Liberal leader Angus Taylor says their return potentially compromises community safety.
28: This is not an act of strength. This is an act of surrender by this weak Prime Minister and this weak Immigration Minister. We need a government that gets control of our borders. We need people coming to our country who share our values.
27: The Salvation Army is warning cost of living has become a national emergency for Australia's most marginalised. A survey conducted by the charity shows one in five people seeking emergency relief had eaten from rubbish bins in the past 12 months. Salvation Army spokesperson Warren Palmer has told 6PR Breakfast that 94% of respondents said they are not eating healthily.
29: So this is greater and bigger than just a financial hardship. This is impacting people from a physical and health and mental health well-being.
27: Doctors are pushing for stricter regulations around sunscreen to maintain public confidence in the crucial products. The Australian Medical Association says recent issues with the performance of certain sunscreens shows why we need reliable and transparent testing. AMA Vice President Julian Raitt says people looking to stay sun safe need to be able to trust what they're buying.
30: We'd also ask the TGA perhaps to look at the water resistance of these products because clearly some of these products more easily washed off than others. So the water resistance standards also need to be examined.
27: Western Europe has been enduring heatwave temperatures with more records broken in Britain and France. Areas of London and Paris have had their hottest days ever in May, with temperatures reaching above 35 degrees. Kew Gardens in London recorded 35.1. Paris is also hot, from where the BBC's Hugh Schofield reports.
5: There aren't many tourists in Paris. Those that there are came expecting something very different.
6: We actually came over to Europe at this time of year because we know it can be really bad in June, July, August. And I thought that if we came up in May, it'd be a bit easier.
7: Well, we're taking it easy. We've been to the Musée d'Orsay to see the Renoir exhibition, so that was a bit cooler.
5: Oddly, the hottest place in France is a region that's normally the coolest, in Brittany, bathed by the Atlantic. That's because the heat dome sits over the western edge of the European landmass. Spain is hit, but Germany much less so.
27: Two Samoan nationals have confessed on camera to gunning down a Sydney underworld figure in Vietnam. Coconut cartel associate Lorenzo Lamalu was shot dead outside a restaurant in Ho Chi Minh City. In finance, the All Ords is down 16 points at 8,865. The dollar is buying 71.7 US cents and 12,801 Indonesian rupiah.
8: Finance. Dreamt of living by the beach? Then Chindi Estate, Perth's premium coastal neighbourhood, will appeal to you. Call Nicola on 1300 Chindi.
27: Two Aussies have pulled off the biggest wins of their careers at the French Open. Adam Walton stunned sixth seed Daniel Medvedev in five sets to advance to the second round. Kim Birrell came from a set down to beat fifth seed Jessica Pegula. In Super Netball, West Coast Fever are one win away from securing their seventh consecutive appearance in the finals. Star player Romelda Aiken-George has told Sports Today they'll need a strong team performance this Saturday against the Mavericks to counter their current momentum and defensive pressure.
10: Mavericks have been playing really well this season. They've had some really good wins, and you can tell the coaching staff they've got now is showing a lot of belief in their group.
27: Mitch Marsh has come home to WA from the IPL with an ankle injury and won't play in Australia's three-game 50-over series against Pakistan. Keeper batter Josh Inglis will captain Australia in his absence. Regular skipper Pat Cummins and vice-captain Travis Head are also out. That's the latest news and sport.
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2: Still getting reports of this crash. Canning Highway westbound before Preston Point Road in Alfred Cove. The lane closures are unknown at this time, but traffic is very heavy on approach, so drive with caution there. The majors, Mitchell and Kwinana Freeway southbound, slow Stevenson Ave to South Terrace. Kwinana Freeway northbound, busy Anchortail Road and Leach Highway to Canning Highway. No major issues on the Graham Farmer Freeway. The tunnel busy westbound at the entrance to the tunnel. I'm Seb Clark and Perth's traffic leader, 6PR.
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27: Rain today with a top of 23 degrees. It will most likely come in this afternoon and this evening. There is also the chance of a thunderstorm. Then showers forecast all the way through until Tuesday. Temperatures averaging around 20. Right now it's 17 degrees. More news at 10 on Perth 6PR.
0: On Perth 6PR, this is Mornings with Simon Beaumont.
4: Yes, thanks for listening in. This is the morning show. I'm Simon Beaumont. We're here until midday today. A 3-hour tour. Thanks, James. If you'd like to get stuck into the program, please do. 133-882. Our caller of the day today wins $100 to spend at the Shoe Bar in Yagan Square. Hello to the Higgins family. Nice food, beer, wine, soft drink, big screens, music, tunes and vibe. Thanks to the Shoe Bar. And caller of the week can win for themselves a 6PR t-shirt from Slater Gartrell. That'll be given out on Friday's program. Thank you for listening in today. Got a bit coming on the show today. I'm going to talk to Mark Irwin a bit after 10 o'clock today. Mark's at the reconciliation breakfast this morning. He's the new boss of Wowga, as you know. The numbers are in. The numbers are in. Jess Page has a column in the West today, and the numbers are in on how many complaints the local government inspector, Tony Brown, is fielding. It's extraordinary. Mark Irwin will talk to us. Tony Brown is the LG inspector. He's been in the job 88 working days, according to Jess Page. 200 formal complaints from 48 different local governments. That is extraordinary. Now, about 20 of those have been dismissed as vexatious. But Tony Brown is very, very busy. This is not shaping up to be a good year for our friends in local government. 200 formal complaints within the 88 days of Tony first started working. We'll have a look at that on the show a little bit later on. One of our producers here, Shannon, through social media, spotted a bit of a loophole when it comes to getting your car towed. So we had heard of that tragic death on the freeway a couple of days ago. And as a result of that, we're going to talk to Main Roads. You can get your car towed if it's in a dangerous position.

Resource Development Pro WA, but I'm honestly not sure about this, about us building missiles in a country town. Now, it obviously comes on the back of this government shutting down the power station down there and the coal industry. But we are going to be building missiles and potentially rocket launchers in Collie. What do you reckon? Yes or no? Are you okay to that? Okay with that. Now, for me, and I might not be reading this right, but Subs, AUKUS, Henderson building military kit, that's different. Missiles and rockets, I'm not sure. Yes or no, are you okay with building missiles and rocket launchers in Collie? Ironically, on the national broadcaster's 7 o'clock news last night, the first story was about the war in Iran and the use of rockets and missiles. Second story, woohoo, we're building rockets in Collie. Now, I know this is, it's been described by the opposition as a thought bubble, and Paul Papalia was only in Collie 5 days ago, and the mayor did not see this coming. So that's, you know, and that's okay. Thought bubbles at a political level can be seen as leadership. So a thought bubble like, say, let's build a stadium at Burswood. That was a thought bubble. Let's call this joint Elizabeth Quay. Thought bubble from a previous premier. Canal down from the Kimberley. Thought bubble. So sometimes these things are seen as leadership. And sometimes they're seen as aspirational, ambitious, which is what we like to hear from our pollies mostly. But what do you reckon? Are you, fundamentally, are you okay with missiles being built in Collie? Now, I'm not going to go and storm the convention like we saw some of the protesters do, but I reckon you can have a pretty sober chat about this. Who uses the missiles? Who uses the rockets? Are we just giving them to someone else who's going to fire them at somebody else? Are you okay with missiles built in Collie? Yes or no? We'll keep a poll going through the course of the day today. The yes are two and the no's are two at this stage. Thank you for listening in. Appreciate that. The other big story of the day today, of course, it's going to rain this afternoon.

0: Yes, the sky is falling. It's the end of days. It is the apocalypse. The apocalypse is now. It is going to rain this afternoon. We'll keep you up to date on all of that. It's been a long time coming, this weather event, in inverted commas, hasn't it? It's going to rain this afternoon. Call in, 133-882. A missile's being built in Collie. Love to hear from you today. Hi, Simon. Yes, what's the big deal? Thank you, Andrew. Put you down as a yes. Steve says, yes, I'm okay with that. You have to build them somewhere, says Steve. Thank you, Steve. John, yes, it creates employment. David says, yes, why not? Looks like BOM might be on target today, says Dave. We are not here to sing Kumbaya. We're here to fix our economy. That doesn't have a name, but, yeah, missiles. Are you okay with it? A lot of yeses coming in. Yes, good initiative. And of course, it's with the closure of industry down there, they are the government are looking to create some jobs, and I do get that. Missiles, rockets, what do you reckon? 133-882 is the phone number, I think. Is Terry there?
1: Terry's there.
0: Yeah, g'day, Terry. It's Simon, how are you?
2: Yeah, g'day, Simon. Yeah, good, mate. Mate, firstly, congratulations on yesterday. Such a great cause that you guys get behind.
0: Thanks, Terry. Good on you. Thank you.
2: Yeah, mate, and it's quite ironic that leading to the last election, that the whole premise about a small nuclear green energy down in Collie was ambushed, and now they want to build missiles.
0: Yeah, that's ironic, isn't it?
2: Just a little bit, mate.
0: the ultimate irony. Thanks, Terry. Good on you, mate. Thank you. Thanks for being a good 6PR listener. Steve says, I'm all for weapons manufacturing when you've got the... when you've got the right of extreme left-wing violence. Thank you, Steve. Good thoughts. Big Al. Hi, Al. It's a big yes for me. I'd love to work in Collie for the missiles. It will be a blast. Tom says, yes, crank coal up or build a nuclear something. I can hear the greenies screaming already, says Tom. Richo. Hello, Richo. Yes, the weapons manufacturing in Collie. So the yeses well and truly have this have it at this stage. G'day, John. How are you?
3: I'm all right, thanks. Yeah, I'm an absolute go for it. I live at Preston Beach, so the bigger missiles we can build, the better.
0: Bigger the better?
3: Yeah, absolutely.
0: All right.

0: need them. We need them.
1: All right, mate. And what's Preston Beach?
0: It's my home.
1: Yeah. Okay. I get you. You want to protect your home. All right, yep. Mate. Thank you, mate. Thanks, John.
0: See ya, mate.
1: See ya, mate. All the very best to you. 133-882. Davo, 100% missile should be made in Troyville. You should be made the head honcho. Yes, yes, says Davey. Thanks, Davo. Troy in charge of the missile factory. Davo, you are a funny man. A much needed increase in jobs in the area, says thank you, Karen. I'm all for, lots of people. Yes, yes, yes, says another Andrew. No, this fixation on defence is laughable. To protect against who exactly? Says Carl from Wanneroo. Well, I reckon we're probably going to sell them, Carl. Thanks for listening in. I've got some very, very strong thoughts on the ascension of James Heard. It sounds like it's on. Thank you for listening in. It was 2013. It's been called the darkest day, not only in football, but one of the darkest days in Australian sporting history. It was the day that we realised that Essendon had been systemically, doping its players. It was 2013. Here's the news report from Channel 10 back in those days.
2: Essendon's seven-month supplement scandal is nearing conclusion, with the AFL Commission set to hand down sanctions within the hour. The game's governing body is finally poised to cleanse football's reputation following arguably its darkest hour. James Heard and the other three men charged with bringing the game into disrepute have all appeared at the landmark hearing.
1: So that was Channel 10 back in 2013. I feel very strongly about this. It might just be me, a voice in the wilderness. Essendon was, at the time, was fined $2 million. Just that then was an Australian record fine against the club. They were ruled ineligible to compete in the 2013 AFL series. They were prohibited from exercising draft picks in 2013 and 2014. James Heard, the senior coach, was suspended from involvement in any football club for 12 months. Effective 25 August 2013, you may recall he stepped down. Danny Corcoran, the football operations manager, was suspended in any involvement in footy club for 4 months. Mark Thompson, the assistant coach, was fined $30,000. Stephen Dank was told he could never work in any Australian sporting code ever again. And the one for me is it affected the players. 34 players were found guilty of using banned substances and incurred suspensions. 34 players, many of those were already at other clubs. 34 players were found guilty. The shining light in all of that was David Zacharakis, who was one of the guys who refused to take part in the supplement scandal. I think he was a personal trainer in the time. He said, I don't want anything to do with this. One of the darkest days in Australian sport. And for mine, the most galling thing, Job Watson was stripped of his 2013 Brownlow medal. This was on Essendon, and James Heard, as the senior coach, was front and centre. This was James Heard's last night about his aspirations to return to coaching.
3: If the club came to me and said, would you be part of that process? I would definitely say yes. That is something I'd love to be part of. Pit my wares against the other coaches and seeing off the best man for the job. And if I'm the best man for the job, yes, I would love to do that job. But if I'm not, choose the best man and let's go forward with this club and make it the best club in the AFL again.
1: James Heard speaking on Footy Classified last night. Now, I feel really strongly about this. I don't know whether Essendon is an echo chamber and they're all talking to each other, if Melbourne football is an echo chamber, or if you feel the same, that he's done his time and deserves to be back in the limelight. He was an unbelievably good player. He was a tremendous player, two-time premiership player and a Brownlow medalist himself. I am not in any way comfortable of James Heard getting a coaching job. 34 players suspended under his stewardship. Job Watson lost his Brownlow medal. Thank you for your thought. They're all facts. I don't think I'll be sued anyone. That's all facts. But I don't know if the game is ready to have him back as a senior coach. 133-882 is the phone number. We'll talk to Libby Medham on the show in just a moment about Collie. Are you okay with missiles being built in Collie? The yeses are 15 and the noes are 7. Thanks for your thoughts today. We didn't get the opportunity to speak to the Premier or the Defence Minister, Paul Papalia, yesterday. They were too busy. Spoke to everybody else, but again, not speaking to 6PR listeners. We'll speak to Libby Medham next.
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1: Until midday, this is Mornings with Simon Beaumont on Perth 6PR.
2: We will speak to Libby Medham on the program in just a moment. I am not altogether comfortable with James Hurd potentially coming back as a coach into this game of ours that we enjoy so much. For the guys who are firing in conspiracy theories and saying that I'm saying this, I'm an Eagles supporter without your number, I'm not going to read them out. Dale says, I agree with you 100%. You should never be allowed to coach ever again. I hope the head honchos there don't have short memories. It is looking that way, Dale. This one here from Cass, to have James Hurd coach brings back memories of the win at all cost statement made back during the supplement saga. There's no way I want my child in my family drafted to his charge. We still don't know the full impacts of the illegal supplements. Job Watson was the greatest loser in this. I won't read that last bit out, Cass, because I'll get in trouble. James Hurd should not have anything to do with AFL ever again, says one of our listeners. He had his chance. Look what he did. Thank you, Bridget. This one here from Jody, on with you, Simon. James should not have any other opportunity in AFL. He's not deserving of being allowed to. Just simply carry on like 2013 is now done and dusted. This is why society goes down the toilet, because people can do bad things and yet still be successful post doing the bad things. Well, that is not what happens when the deterrent and when there's a deterrent there. Thank you, Jody. Love to hear from you today. And we're asking the question today, a yes, no. Are you happy with missiles being built in Collie? And the yeses have it at this stage. The yeses are 21, the noes are 7. Put me down as a yes, says Artie. How many types of missiles, Simon? Which ones are they thinking of building? That's the thing, Artie. It's still pretty sketchy at this stage. It is a thought bubble, but sometimes thought bubbles can be seen to be aspirational and possessed of leadership. We'll talk to Libby Medham in just a sec. Libby is the opposition spokesperson for defence. G'day, Rob.
3: How are you? You've made my blood boil. Like, I'm a one-eyed Essendon supporter, okay? Now, look, I love Hurdy, great man, but I honestly think he doesn't need to be I don't think he should be the coach of Essendon at all. I think he needs a role at the club as a development person with the younger players, just his presence around the club. Essendon never tested positive for any illegal substance back during that time. So, just don't get me started. But I definitely don't want him as a coach. I think there's better roles for him out there. And he paid a high price. I think he drug overdosed or something. It's like the pressure on him back in the day was not the best. But
2: yeah, Robert, yeah, you're right. Robert, you're right. My recollection is that none of the players tested positively. And look, and I don't know if peptides returns a positive test, that particular peptide. So you're 100% right about that. I guess, but what is a contravention of the drug rules, mate, is walking out en masse and it. Yeah, Rob just called me a name. Good on you, Rob. I don't know. There were conspiracy theories around at the time. I'm worried that this is a Melbourne and Essendon echo chamber. Maybe we feel differently about it over here. James Hurd shouldn't have any role at the club, let alone coaching, says Keith. has anyone asked Troy from Collie if he's okay with building some military kit down there? Libby Medham is the opposition spokesperson for defence and joins us on the show now. G'day, Libby. How are you?
4: Yeah, good, thanks. How are you, Simon?
2: Good, thanks. Building military some things. We don't know what it is yet, admittedly. Military kit in Collie. What do you think?
4: Look, it is a plan that deserves much more detail than a simple headline, which we saw yesterday. We know Western Australian industry has the capability and know-how. We've seen that already through our mining industry, but also what we've seen with our expertise in defence. But we do need to see a lot more detail. And at this stage, there's certainly very little. I understand the government only visited Collie a few days ago. And as our shadow for energy has stated, this is a community in Collie that have been really let down in the past with promises made by the Labor government.
2: So, Libby, look from the outside looking in, or, you know, from the city looking down at Collie, is it just because they're losing their major employer and their major industry that the government are trying to find something for them all to do?
4: Well, that might be the case. What we will always back is our industry capability and expertise as a Liberal Party and as an opposition. And there is frustration that what is the current transition for Collie that was announced in 2022, which was supported by that community, has been a failure. What we would like to see with what the Premier has announced yesterday is some more detail on what this opportunity could actually look like in terms of manufacturing for Western Australia. I've been at IODS this week, a three-day conference.
2: Yep.
4: Over 5,000 defence personnel and industry, and certainly WA has the capacity in terms of expertise, but this announcement really does lack any real detail in terms of what work this government has done to illustrate that they will be able to deliver it.
2: Libby, sometimes political leaders do make big statements without necessarily having detail, and it's happened on your side with Mr. Barnett with the stadium and with Elizabeth Key and other things. So sometimes that's applauded as being aspirational and ambitious, isn't it? Showing leadership.
4: Absolutely. And look, we would hope that a plan for defence and expanding our defence manufacturing capabilities can succeed. We are in the midst of undertaking one of the most significant defence transformations that this country has ever seen at Henderson and Stirling. And there is much anticipation around what those opportunities will mean for the Western Australian people. So, and nationally as well. So, look, we're certainly back WA. It is a vision which we need to see much more detail on.
2: Mm-hmm.
4: And there are many questions that the government need to answer in terms of what consultation has taken place, what discussions are there, the work, in terms of the industrial estate and that engagement with the Collie community too, because they have been on a long road with the Labor government. And, as our shadow for energy commented yesterday, the current transition that was announced in 2022, backed by hundreds of millions of dollars, but it has failed to deliver the jobs on the ground.
2: The people
4: of Collie deserve better. Our industry and the expertise here we have in WA certainly deserve to see that detail as well, because the defence effort which we are embarking on with AUKUS is extraordinary. We have an effort or an ambition to uplift skills significantly over the next decade, and there is real issues about our capacity to be able to meet those timeframes and also deliver that much needed infrastructure at Henderson. We have the capability to do it. We certainly have the know-how. As a state, we're very good at building things from nothing, as we've seen, in terms of major infrastructure in the Pilbara. But we just need to see more detail on what groundwork the government have done. They've got a terrible reputation when it comes to delivery.
2: Libby, I'll ask you the question. Are you okay, yes or no, with missiles built in Collie? That's our yes, no today. Are you a yes or a no?
4: Yes.
2: Well, you're a yes. All right, thank you. And I know you and Baz are out at 11 o'clock today at one of the hospitals. Can you give us a little sneak preview of what you and Baz are saying today?
4: It will be about addressing in some aspects, the bed block that we're seeing in our hospital system. Mm-hmm. We will be calling on the government to take some action, but we will also be outlining an idea, our ideas on what we think this government should do and what we would do going forward as well.
2: We'll keep an eye on that. Libby, thanks for your time this morning. Have a good day.
4: Thank you.
2: Libby Medham, opposition spokesperson on defence. 133-882. Dennis, stay there, mate. I'll get to you in just a second. Lots of correspondents coming in today. Tony from Baldivis. G'day, Tony. G'day, Simon. I'm all for missiles being built in Collie. I'm all for missiles building Collie, says Rob in Albany. Hi, Robbie. As long as they're solar or wind powered, good for jobs, good for the environment. Thank you, Rob. love to hear from you today. Lots of correspondents coming in. We would love to hear from you. 133-882.
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0: Checking in on the roads, and it is starting to clear up now. The Mitchell, Kwinana and Graham Farmer freeways are all moving much better, although Kwinana Freeway northbound just busy around Anchortel Road. Getting reports of a crash in Melville as well. Canning Highway westbound, this is after Rome Road. The left lane has been closed by the incident response team. Police are there. No major traffic delays, but again, just travel with caution there. I'm Seb Clark, I'm Perth's traffic leader, 6PR.
5: They gave the Pies a scare last week.
6: All at the back, numbers galore. Yo, 15 out, snaps for goal.
5: And almost spoiled the party.
6: Shanahan to kick a goal. He does. They are looking to spoil the Pendlebury party.
5: On Sunday, the struggling Bombers make their way west.
6: Gets good purchase. That's a monster. Ridiculous finish from Nate Caddy.
5: From 4pm Sunday, it's the Eagles hosting the Bombers. Thanks to Macca's, 6PR is football.
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2: Thanks for listening in. 133-882. Let's go to the phones. Thanks for hanging on. Dennis, how are you?
10: Excellent. Now, it's easy to understand people feeling strongly and saying no to James Hird for exactly the reason you stated. That's fair enough. Any person or coach being put forward as an AFL head coach, I would just automatically assume that there's a body of work with success attached to it over a period of time, you know, maybe, I don't know, 5 or 10 years. So I did just a quick check. I actually couldn't find any tangible evidence to say that James Hird takes teams to success at any level. If I'm wrong, then I think that's what we should be looking at is his credentials. He's owned what happened in the past.
2: Yep.
10: But I don't think, even if he does have the credentials, even if he is got the goods, I don't think Essendon would be the right club to start with.
2: Yeah, I guess that I mean some of it smacks of desperation, I reckon, Dennis. But that's for them to work through. Sacking your coach mid-season is not great. He is Dennis James Hird is currently director of coaching at Port Melbourne, so they're a VFL club, you know, like like our Waffles. That's a pretty big job. The senior coach there is Brendan McCartney, who came from the Western Bulldogs and Collingwood. So he is involved in footy still. I think his son plays at that club as well, but he is still involved. I think Carl read out his stats this morning. It was 43 losses. I'm paraphrasing here, Carl, if you're listening, I hope I get this right. 43 losses, 41 wins and a draw. I don't think, as a football observer, I don't know if it's right that he should be appointed a senior coaching role. Darkest day in Australian sport, they say. 133-882 is the phone number. I think Gary Adshead was up to his old tricks at a press conference yesterday. Yeah. He asked Roger Cook, I'll paraphrase what Gaz asked. I think Gaz asked him if he was an arms dealer. Asked Roger Cook yesterday if he was an arms dealer. Couldn't work out if it was Gaz or Jeff, but yeah, this was Roger Cook's response yesterday.
11: Gary Adshead asked me if I'm happy for the WA to become an arms dealer, for the Premier to become an arms dealer. I'm a jobs dealer. I'm about establishing jobs.
2: There you go, a jobs dealer. And a lot of our correspondents today agree with that. Are you okay with missiles being built in Collie? And, of course, we're being basic and about that because we don't actually know if it's missiles, rocket launches, vehicles. We don't actually know what is going to happen in Collie, but we were asking that question. Yes, the 34 and the nose is 16. Thanks for listening in today. It is our intention today, James and I and Kira and Sharon's intention, to try and give some money away on the show today.
12: 6PR, Phil Leichhardt.
2: Yeah, if you want to help with the cost of your living, tune into this this week, for the rest of this week. 6PR's Pumping Perth. 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
2: $650 to give away today. 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It is 19 minutes to 10 o'clock. A couple of people were saying, did you go as hard on the West Coast Eagles when they were having their drug and cultural issues? My word, I did. This is from Roger. Did you show as much vitriol when Ben Cousins, Kerr Hunter and other Eagles brought the game into disrepute, says Roger. Everyone does their penance, right? It deserves a second chance. I'm a Kangaroo supporter. I don't care for Essendon at all. Roger, my word, I did, and we did the shows that I worked on, to the point where it's something I very strongly remember players, listeners saying, leave them alone. Leave them alone. We, too much. Leave them alone. 133-882 is the phone number. Why not, Pete says, yes, Bowie, g'day. Why not build missiles in Collie? Maybe the factories can be next door to the Canaponics plantations. What could go wrong? Maybe Roger had visited there prior to his high ideas announcement, says Pete. That's an interesting one though, isn't it, Pete, about leadership, thought bubbles, aspiration and ambition. 133-882. Andrew says, if people in WA forgive and forget what Ben Cousins did, I don't think James Hird is a huge concern. The players had a choice under James Hird, says Andrew. Andrew, 34 of a mate, 34 banned for 2 years. Only one stood up, says, I'm not doing this. David Zacharakis. I hope I'm pronouncing your surname, correctly. 34 blokes, darkest day in Australian sport, they say, some people say. And there are conspiracy theories, and James Heard did try to, and it really affected his mental health, and James Heard did unsuccessfully try to sue the club and the AFL at the time, all to no end. But the facts are the facts. I just read out the facts today. 34 players suspended for 2 years. Club fined $2 million. Joe Watson loses his Brownlow. While that bloke was the senior coach. Your thoughts are most welcome. You know mine. 133-882 is the phone number. 12 minutes to 10. Back in a sec.
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2: Thanks for listening in today. Thanks for your thoughts coming in by the text terminal. Just remember, we are a talkback radio show on a talkback radio station. So if you want to ring in, please do. 133-882. And you know, if you're caller of the day, $100 to spend at the Shoe Bar in Yagan Square. How good would that be? A great text from Brad. Brad, one of the best texts I've seen for a while. The WA state government. What I've learned, says Brad, guns are bad. Guns are dangerous, missiles are good. Guns are dangerous, missiles are good. That's written, spoken, and authorised by Brad. That's very good, Brad. Thank you. This one here, Sir Steve, very much in favour of building the missile in the metro areas, industrial areas, but the batching of explosives and the manufacturing of warheads should be done in Collie, given its relatively remote location. Thanks, Steve. Ripping call through to breakfast this morning from one of their listeners, fellow talking about munitions being stored at Woodman Point, but also out in the bush between Arrowsmith and Shackleton, where Carl and Millsy were born. I can't remember the town's name. I think it was Ballaring or Ballaring or something like that, but that was a great call. I do remember the ammo dump at Woodman Point. It was amazing, wasn't it? Drive past and what's that, Dad? Well, what's that, Mum? Well, that's, they're bombs in there. 133-882. We'd love to hear from you today. Are you okay with missiles being built in Collie? The Yessa 55, and those are 28. And Bill from Facebook said, how many Collie locals would pass the security test? Thanks, Bill. Coming up in the news at 10 with Philippa, we've had an inflation dip in the latest figures. That might offer some rate relief for homeowners with the Reserve Bank, I guess. A new report finds Australian students are underperforming in digital skills. You hear that story as well. And Pip will have all the finance and weather as well. Well, the figures are in, and they've been published in the West Today by Jess Page in her column. She has found out through budget estimates that Tony Brown, in his first 88 days of working, and he's a hard-working fella, I've seen it firsthand, 88 days of work, 200 formal complaints, 48 different local government authorities, 20 were disregarded as being vexatious. Mark Irwin is the new president of the WA Local Government Association, joins me now. G'day, Mark.
20: Yeah, g'day, Bowie. Morning, listeners.
2: That's a lot. Is that just the position and the new regime doing its job, or is that a lot?
20: Look, I think there's a few ways to look at it. What isn't surprising is, you know, and you know the figures, Bowie, but 139 local governments across the state, the closest level of government dealing with people on a daily basis through anything from their waste services, which they interact with on a weekly basis, right through to homelessness and doctors in regions. It is not surprising that you'll get a few complaints going in. So let's keep that in perspective. And I think if you put those 200 complaints over a three-month period against many government departments, I don't think they'd be out of place at all. So I think it's just a hard stretch to look at the 200 complaints and start to link it to a dysfunction. I think it's just a machination now that is part of how the inspectorate is set up. If that is the place that complaints are going to go to, we would expect that that could possibly grow.
2: What you and I had chat about this when you first came on board, and I think we were talking about one of the councils that had found themselves in Tony Brown's crosshairs, and you were concerned that councils would use that office to just go all too hard. Here, Tony, you deal with it.
20: Yeah, definitely. I think what we've seen over the previous period of time, the last few years, the period of reform, is an increasing set of rules. You know, I'll use the terms, it's easy to legislate to the lowest common denominator, but it also sets up an area where it becomes the way we operate. So if there's no other mechanism for people to resolve stuff other than go through the inspector, we're going to see increasing complaints. We're also seeing, concerted groups set up effectively of ex-candidates or ex-councillors who are now actually sometimes facilitating those complaints in against a particular council because of a set reason. You know, some of the things we're seeing play out in the media, I would argue, are not dysfunction. They're actually a sector crying out for more support from their government department.
2: Mark, how, and I'm assuming it's 100% or thereabouts, all the councils are taking up the live streaming, aren't they? I mean, they have to, don't they?
20: Yeah, from my knowledge, they are. And, you know, I don't think that's an issue. I think most councils would suggest that transparency is a good thing. The accountability is a good thing. But the level of accountability is something that is not seen in any other facet of organisations or institutions. So, again, it's not surprising that we sometimes see things play out that you wouldn't see in another organisation. You know, behind the closed doors of a board meeting when people have, you know, tense discussions, they are just that. In a local government, they're portrayed as dysfunction because people can view it on a live stream.
2: This is Mark Irwin. He is the newly minted president of the WA Local Government Association, of course, long-term mayor of the city of Stirling. Just on the resourcing, Mark, I couldn't help but notice there's an ad in the paper today for Plantagenet, and they're looking for a new CEO. The pay range is $188,000 to $310,000. That's the package, so $310,000 yep. Potentially, plus accommodation. So sometimes there has been criticism, you'd be aware of this, that local government is now too expensive for little communities to run. Is that about the range that you'd see for a Shire Light Plantagenet, which of course is Mount Barker, 188 to 310 with a house?
20: Yeah, I would think so. Housing is a big issue, obviously. So take the housing out of it. What we're seeing in regional Western Australia's housing is sort of one of those carrots that's having to be dangled if you're trying to get, you know, the regional doctor or get a teacher or any sort of service out there. Mm-hmm. The housing is a big issue. But in terms of the salary range, you know, if you looked at that and compared again to any government department, middle management's paid between that $150,000 and $200,000. So to take on the role now in regional Western Australia of a CEO under this regime of the reform where you are now responsible for everything and your reputation is on the line, remembering also they're dealing with, you know, the significant legislation around work health safety with the fire emergency brigades, the bushfire volunteers out there. There's so many requirements for these CEOs. We're finding it harder and harder for them to put their hand up.
2: Yeah, that is definitely a thing. Mark, thank you. Can I ask you a City of Stirling question without notice, given you are the mayor? What's happening with the boardwalk at Scarborough? What's the latest?
20: So my understanding is the team have been working on the person who is going to be doing, or the group that is going to be doing the 15% design. So I believe they've had meetings. I don't know if they've been appointed yet, but the next stage is to get that that group, specialist group, to do the 15% design. That will then inform the next stages. So it will inform things like the actual cost of it, how it will be built, how it will comply with all those environmental regulations, and then that will bring it to the next stage. So we expect that to carry on through this year.
2: All right. So the naysayers and the submissions you fielded, not happy with the boardwalk or some parts of the boardwalk, you're addressing those?
20: Well, certainly, I believe we have addressed it. I think, look, going on to our previous discussion, there's a great example, Simon. There's a local issue where you've got 80-odd percent of the community who support it. You've got a small group who don't support something like that. Their avenue is to send complaints into the inspector about the mayor. That's how it works.
2: Yeah. Okay. Gotcha. Good example. Yeah.
20: I would suggest it's not a great place to be.
2: Yeah. Yeah. All right. Mark, thank you. Thanks for your time as always. Appreciate you. Always happy to talk to our listeners. Thank you.
20: No problem at all. Thanks for having me, Simon.
2: Mark Irwin, the Walga president. 200 formal complaints, 48 different local governments within 88 working days. 20 were dismissed as vexatious. These are figures published from budget estimates by Jess Page in The Australian today. Jess, hello if you're listening. The boardwalk at Scarborough is going ahead, 133-882. And that's a good example, right? So the dudes down at Scarborough, I'll take Mark's word at this, they don't like the idea of the boardwalk, so they write to Tony Brown. So that's some of the issues. Tony, good luck if you're listening. I'm sure your office is still back at Walga if you need to go back. Leslie says, Simon, I just want to correct you. Carl was born in Shackleton. I have no idea where Millsy was born. Leslie, I'm sorry if that came across as that. My understanding is Carl was born in Shackleton and Millsy was born in Arrowsmith. And the town that's in between them is where we used to store munitions. Just to clarify that. Thanks, Leslie. Thanks for listening. This one here from Mark, which I like. I'm not a Bombers fan. If Essendon can become competitive again under Hurd, I don't have an issue. If Trump can get a second chance at running the world, then I believe Hurd should be the man to make Essendon great again. Mark, that's very good. Right in the sweet spot when it comes to the sort of text we want to get. Another Mark says, we're thinking too small. Why don't we make Collie the missile building capital of the world? And Raylene says, yes, from me. And Russ says, morning, Simon. Wow, James Hurd, ego. Sometimes you have to take your medicine. Yeah, we had a bit of correspondence on that. Why would he do it? Why would he do it? I mean, he is an Essendon great as a footballer, but I'll say it again one more time. The darkest day in Australian sporting history, that day when Essendon fined $2 million, 34 players suspended, and only one not suspended. Back in a sec.
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24: We're here for the long summer days and the torrential downpours, the barbie sizzling at sundown and the early morning wake-up calls. 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
2: Are you okay with missiles being built in Collie and other military kit? The yes of 58, the no's of 29. Thank you very much for your thoughts today. Cal says, I don't have a problem with missiles being made in Collie, just as long as Homer Simpson is not working there. Thanks for the great show. Thanks, Cal. I get your drift, the Springfield nuclear plants. And lots of people reckon Troy's got to get a job down there. Troy from Collie, the caretaker of the emissions ground, says Nick. Thank you. Thanks for listening in. After 10 o'clock today, there's a little loophole. You know, can you get your car towed if you break down in an emergency in a hot spot? Stay listening.
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27: It's 18 degrees at 10 o'clock. Good morning, I'm Philippa Maher. There's been a drop in Australia's inflation rate, which signals interest rates may stay on hold for the time being. Latest data from the Bureau of Statistics shows the inflation rate has dropped 0.4% and has slowed to 4.2% for the year to April. The result is better than markets had expected and reflects a reduction in fuel prices from the highs experienced when the Iran war started. Australia's employment services system is about to undergo its biggest overhaul in 30 years. Federal politics reporter Nelson Scott has the details.
28: Currently, 20% of people on JobSeeker are in the program for 5 years or longer. That's up from 13% a decade ago. All recipients are currently required to complete a standardised mutual obligations model in order to receive income support payments. There are concerns this approach has led to providers focusing their efforts on those ready to work, neglecting the long-term unemployed. The government will now replace the current model with a three-tiered support system. Labor Senator Michelle Ananda-Raja says this will specifically help those who find it harder to get a job.
29: Gives people the opportunity to climb up that ladder.
28: The details of the new model will be worked through over the coming months. Nelson Scott, Canberra.
27: WA's opposition spokesperson for defence says more details are needed on the government's plan for a defence manufacturing hub in WA. The state government yesterday revealed the concept for a facility capable of building hardware such as missile components, vehicles and surveillance equipment. A location hasn't been locked in, but Collie has been touted as an ideal place. Libby Metam has told Simon Beaumont the plans are not clear enough yet.
30: There are many questions that the government need to answer in terms of what consultation
1: consultation has taken place, what discussions are there, you know, in terms of the industrial estate and that engagement with the colleague community.
27: A new report has found the digital skills of Australian students is at a two-decade low despite near-universal screen use. The Australian Curriculum Assessment and Reporting Authority has found just half of Year 6 students reached the proficient standard for information communication technology. Chief Executive Stephen Neal says it shows digital access does not equate to literacy.
7: So we have seen a decline and the really interesting thing, and also I guess which we all see, is that student usage going up. So we're seeing that students are on devices more.
27: Billionaire mining magnate Gina Rinehart has emerged as Australia's newest media investor. Documents filed with the ASX this morning show a fast-growing stake in Triple M and the Seven Network has been funded by a company connected to Rinehart's Hancock Prospecting. Rinehart has previously held a 15% stake in Fairfax Media, but she later sold her shares. In finance, the All Ords is up 7 points at 8,889. The dollar is buying 71.5 US cents and 12,764 Indonesian rupiah.
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27: Essendon's search for its next coach is beginning with James Hurd declaring he'd love the job. The Premiership captain apologising again for his role as coach during the drug saga and promising he's learnt from the debacle. Essendon icon Kevin Sheedy has reiterated his position in backing Hurd to return to the Bombers.
9: Oh, I think that if you can let the past be gone, I think that there's not a lot of great possible coaches out there.
2: Mm.
9: So the coaching sort of ranks it, and it's very difficult to find a great coach.
27: In rugby league, Queensland coach Billy Slater has high hopes for Caelan Ponga ahead of this evening's State of Origin series opener against New South Wales. It follows last week's controversial decision to hand Ponga the number one jersey over Broncos star Reece Walsh. That's the latest news and sport.
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11: Getting reports of emergency works. West Coast Highway southbound at Maripana Road in City Beach. The left lane has been closed by Western Power. Speed reduced to 40 kilometres an hour in the area, so proceed with caution. And in good news, that crash cleared Canning Highway westbound after Rome Road in Melville. Traffic is now flowing fine, as is the traffic on the majors. Nothing to report on the Mitchell, Kwinana or Graham Farmer freeways. I'm Seb Clark on Perth Traffic Leader 6PR.
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27: 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We're heading for 22 now. The rain will most likely come in this afternoon and this evening. There's a chance of a thunderstorm as well. Then we've got rain all the way through until Tuesday. Temperatures will average around 20 degrees. Right now it's 19. 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

0: That must mean it's 10 o'clock here in Perth and in Western Australia. Thank you for listening in. 133-882 is the phone number. There's a few stories in the West today about new apartment blocks being built in the city. There's 130 stories being built in the city. We have the Chem Centre just down the road from us here in East Perth. It's on the corner of Plain down there.
1: Plain Street and Hay Street.
0: Thank you, James. And that's been built. That's monstrous. That's really tall. And it got me thinking, driving in, what is the tallest building in Perth at the moment and the history of the tall buildings in Perth. For a long, long time, I reckon in the 80s, Allendale Square was the tallest building in Perth. I'm inviting you to give us a shout. 133-882. What do you remember as being the tallest building in Perth? I think currently it's Central Park or Brookfield, one of those two. The BHP and the Rio buildings are significant. Woodside's not that big a building because it's up on the top of the hill. But yeah, the history of tall buildings in Perth, we're getting more and more, as evidenced by the Chem Centre nearly being Chem Centre apartments. I don't know what they're called, but, they are just about finished. And that's a really tall apartment block. They're all through the city. Back in the day, you know, I think the town hall originally was one of the biggest, tallest buildings in Perth. What are your recollections of the tallest buildings in Perth? Give us a call. As I say, for many, many years in the 1970s and 80s, it was Allendale Square, wasn't it? With that a distinctive design. What's your recollection of the tall buildings of Perth? Exchange Plaza is a tall building as well with the Stock Exchange numerals on the top. Love to hear from you. 133-882. Is the phone number if you want to give us a call. After the terrible tragic death of that young fellow on the freeway earlier in the week, as a 22-year-old died on Sunday evening, he was hit on the Mitchell Freeway. I'll describe it as a hit and run. The driver eventually presented to police. There's been a lot of correspondence on social media that if you are on the freeway or on a main road, you can get a free tow. You can get your car towed for free. I didn't know this. You can get your car towed for free by the state. Alex Hendrick's going to join us from Main Roads in just a moment to explain that to us. Or is that a rumour? Is that true? 133-882. Dave's written us a really good SMS today. He says, good morning, Simon. I'm a yes.

0: in Perth, their history. What is the current? I mean, I could look it up, but I'd rather ask you, the listeners. Russ from Carlisle's phoned in. G'day, Russ.
1: G'day, Bowie. How are you, mate?
0: Good, thank you.
1: Back in the 40s and 50s,
0: yep.
1: A residential block called the Lawson Apartments on the corner of Howard Street and the Esplanade in the city.
0: Yep.
1: It's about 10 stories. It was the tallest building for, oh, I think, 2 decades in Perth.
0: Yeah, right.
1: It's still there. It's about 10 stories, still there. And it houses Balthazar Restaurant on the ground floor.
0: Oh, yeah, yeah. Okay. Yeah, yeah. I've been to Balthazar. Just as an aside, Russ, very nice wine list at Balthazar. So that was 10 stories and that was the 1940s, was it?
1: Yes, built in the 40s, yeah.
0: Has it got a lift in it, Russ? Is that it's the one with the old lift in it? Does that ring a bell?
1: Yes, it has got an old lift in it, and the apartments are still in high demand. Some of them people buy two side by side, knock the wall out because they're not overly huge.
0: Yeah, okay, all right. The Lawson or Lawford, did you say? Lawson building?
1: Lawson yeah. Apartments.
0: Gotcha, yeah. All right. Thanks, Russ, good to hear from you. Thank you, mate. Excellent.
1: Ciao.
0: Cheers, bye. Russ from Carlisle, so Balthazar's on the ground floor. So corner of Howard and the Esplanade. And I think Howard Street is the road that runs up past the Exchange Plaza, isn't it? Thanks for giving us a call today. Paul reckons the Sheraton Hotel when he was growing up. David says, when I moved to Perth in 89-90, Bond has just built his tower, and it was the landmark highest building. Then it became the R&I Tower. I don't know what it is now, says David. Yeah, thanks, Dave. I remember that. 133-882. I'd love to hear from the tallest buildings in Perth and the history thereof. Exchange Plaza stands out because it's got the numbers on the top. Allendale Square was biggest for a while. I think it's the one near Brookfield. I think it's called Brookfield now. Rob says the AMP was the highest. We used to see this from Rossmoyne when we first arrived in 1976 and Rob from Frio. Thanks, Rob. Good to see you yesterday too. Give us a call anytime. Don't be a stranger. Hi, Peter.
2: Yeah, good day, Bowie. Love your show, mate.
0: Thank you.
2: Just throwing an idea at you about the AFL and a solution for Hurdy and Essendon, maybe. Maybe every team could have an AFL-E team, an enhanced team. And then, you know, alongside of the other team. And then maybe if you could get a job there.
0: Peter, you're not helping this morning. Yeah, it's not. It's funny, but it's not helpful. Thanks, Pete. An E team. So you have a women's team, a reserve team, an integrated team, and an E team. Not to disparage the other teams outside of the main teams, but that's a bit funny. 133-882. G'day, Brett.
3: G'day, Bo. How are you going?
0: Good. Tallest buildings.
3: Tallest buildings. I grew up in South Perth during the 60s and 70s. So I was on the Esplanade there, so I had a good view as the progression of tall buildings in Perth.
0: Yeah.
3: I think in the 50s, the Royal Perth Hospital was one of the tallest.
0: Yeah, right.
3: And then it progressed to the T&G building on the corner of Barrack Street and the Terrace there. That was one of the tallest. And then, of course, the AMP building where they built Bondi's building opposite, you know, the Palace Hotel.
0: Yep.
3: Behind that sort of went up in the, early 70s. And then the Allendale Square then was the tallest,
0: yep.
3: Late 70s, 80s.
0: Yep.
3: And then it progressed, of course, to BHP building in Central Park there, which are now currently the tallest. I think they figured it out, differences being in their aerials.
0: Yes, okay. So, yeah, BHP, so that one I thought was near Brookfield, that's Central Park, isn't it?
3: That's right. Yeah, that's near Central Park. Yeah. And they'd be currently the tallest.
0: Hey, what was Pete? Brett. What was the what was T&G? What did that stand for?
3: T&G.
0: You mentioned it at the corner of Barrack and.
3: Yeah, I'm not sure what it stood for. All I know is one of the taller ones in the early Perth.
0: Yeah.
3: And then they remodeled it. It's actually still there, but it's been remodeled.
0: Yeah.
3: I think they remodeled it in sort of the 80s
0: to
3: a more modern building, but it's nowhere near the tallest now, of course.
0: Yeah. All right. So Central Park and BHP have it now, but based on what they've got on top of the building, aerials or decorations or whatever.
3: View it from.
0: Yeah. All right. Yeah. Okay, mate. Thank you. Thanks for calling in. Good man.
3: No worries. See ya. Bye.
0: See you, mate. 133-882. Max and Swan View.

0: G'day, Maxie. He also called earlier to say he remembers the hospital being the tallest in the 40s and 50s. Thanks, Max. Hope you're going well, mate. Good to hear that you're still listening. Linnell and Subi said that Sherwood Court, not Howard Street, says Linnell. Thanks, Linnell. That's the Baltasar building or the Lawson's building. G'day, John.
1: Yeah, good morning. How are you going?
0: Good, mate.
1: Yeah, just about the TNG building on the corner of St George's Terrace and Barrack Street.
0: Yep.
1: Back in 1969, that was the tallest building in Perth, and in the afternoon paper, I can't remember the name of it now, it's lost me, there was a photo of the Apollo 11 rocket alongside the TNG building, showing how tall the building was at the time.
0: Oh, so, yeah, right. Is it TNG or T and a G?
1: T and G.
0: T and G.
1: And I should know what it stands for, because I do know, but it's lost me at the moment. But it was 16 stories back in 69.
0: Yep.
1: And likewise, it was refurbed in 1985, and it's currently now 18 stories.
0: Yep.
1: It's still there, and it's been renamed now Chancery House.
0: Chancery House, brilliant. Right.
1: Chancery House and Danny Hill. I don't know if you know Danny Hill. He's the owner of it.
0: Yeah,
1: so.
0: Okay. Well done, mate.
1: And I'm the current builder that does all the work there. That's why I know so much of it. So, yeah.
0: Oh, good on you. Well, John, when you can remember, let us know what TNG stands for. It's nice to hear from you today, the Chancery building. Is it apartments, John?
1: No, it's all...
0: commercial?
1: It is all commercial at the moment, but they are looking at... possibly putting a French restaurant downstairs. So that's in the pipeline at the moment. So
0: someone's texted us to say, someone's texted John to say it was Temperance in General. Does that sound right?
1: Yeah, that sounds about right. Yep.
0: Yeah, all right, mate.
1: But if you look back, you'll find I think it was the Apollo 11, whatever it was in 69.
0: Yep.
1: It was a photo of the TNG building and that at the time. So
0: yeah, Temperance in General. Yeah, all right. Good on you, John. Thank you, mate. Good to hear from you. Wayne says TNG was an insurance company, says Wayne, so I believe. Tony says, yeah, Temperance in General. Leo says TNG is for transport and general insurance, also known as the touch and go. And Rob's right. He says the Burj Khalifa in Dubai is four and a half times higher than our tallest building in Perth. Thanks for your thoughts today. G'day, Sam.
2: G'day, Simon. Look, I've done this in the past a couple of times, and I've rung in before about this, but occasionally people will put themselves in a dangerous situation, like that young fella did, unfortunately, lost his life on the freeway. And I've done this a couple of times when people have been changing tyres in a sort of like precarious position. I've sort of like just sat behind them in the car still running, hazard lights on, and just straddling the lane that they're in and offering them a little bit of protection. It's like, so if you've got a little bit of time up your sleeve and you think someone's in a dangerous position, maybe just do that, because possibly this young man's life could have been saved. You know, I know it's not the right thing to do and people shouldn't probably change tyres where it's dangerous.
0: Yep.
2: But
0: yep.
2: Hey, just sit behind and put your hazards. You're going to cop some beeping horns and people that are frustrated. But you might go home happy that you may have saved someone's life, you know?
0: Yeah, good point, Sam. Thank you, mate. Very thoughtful of you. We are going to speak to Maine Rose in just a moment. It would appear if there's anything good thing that comes out of the passing of this 22-year-old on Sunday night, is that a lot of people seem to be aware that you can get assistance from a tow truck company to tow you out of a tight spot. I wasn't aware of this, and we'll talk about that on the show in just a moment. Asking what TNG stood for... Temperance in General seems to have the sway, John of Narrogin. And Dale of Yokine reckons it stood for the Ted Nullery Gang.
3: Jump in my car. I want to take you home.
0: The Ted Nullery Gang, Dale. Seriously, 20 past 10, back in a sec.
3: It's too far to walk on your own.
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1: Thanks for listening in today. Thanks for all your thoughts on the tallest buildings in Perth. We've arrived at, it used to be, let me have a little look at my list here. Thanks for everyone to phoning this through. Royal Perth Hospital in the 50s. In the 40s, it was the Lawson Apartments. Through the 80s, it was the T&G building on Barrack Street, the AMP building in the 60s, Allendale Square, 70s and 80s, BHP and Central Park hold it currently, 133882. Thanks for your thoughts. Enjoyed your insight on this. Are you okay with missiles being built in Collie? The S is 78 and the nose are 36, so we'll keep taking correspondence on all of that. John says, the T&G building used to have a weather beacon on top that could be seen from miles away. Thanks, John. Another listener says, if you watch The Nickel Queen, the movie, I think it was 1960s, you can see the city skyline in the movie, The Nickel Queen. Thank you very much for that. Very sad situation, as we've mentioned today and in our news bulletins during the course of the week. Lost a young life on Sunday night over the, an alleged hit and run on the Mitchell Freeway. Now, a useful tip is gaining popularity on community pages, on social media, that seems to suggest if you break down on any major road, you may be able to get a free tow to a safer place. I didn't know that. Let's go to Alex Hendrick, who is with Main Roads. He's the real-time operations manager. G'day, Alex. How are you?
2: Hey, Simon. Good, thank you. How are you going?
1: Good, thank you. Thanks for your time today. What can you tell us about this?
2: Yeah, so we offer the service on the state roads. So, you know, your Mitchell Freeways, Kwinana Freeway, Tonkin Road, Leach, Reed, etc. Basically, if you find yourself in a hazardous situation, your car's broken down, you know, you can call 138 138 and we'll try and get some assistance to you.
1: Yeah. Okay.
2: So, you know, we avoid people putting themselves into hazardous situations.
1: Is that 24/7, Alex?
2: Yep, 24/7. You can get through to that number. We monitor things all the time here. So our teams will be able to sort of like assign a resource and see what we can do. Obviously, if it is an emergency and, you know, a road user isn't feeling safe, you know, emergency services are also there as well.
1: Yep.
2: And, you know, we'll endeavour to try and get people to safety.
1: Yeah. So if it's one of your roads, Alex, if it's a main road and not being too technical or bureaucratic here, but if it's a local government road, you can't get access. But if it's a main road, you know, it could be Marmion, could be, I don't know, Leach or Canning, you can call 138 138 and you just move them to a safe spot. Is that right?
2: Yeah, essentially. So, you know, if your car's sort of giving you those kind of telltale signs that it's going to break down, the best thing to do is to sort of like get onto a small side street or get off the freeway.
1: Yep.
2: If you can, you know, put your hazard lights on straight away, let other people know what's actually going on.
1: Yep.
2: And that you're having some difficulty. But, you know, if you can't get off the freeway, for example, or highway, try and find a bay or a shoulder to sort of put yourself into. Keep the hazard lights on. Call us. Call the emergency services if you feel that there's an imminent risk.
1: Mm-hmm.
2: And, you know, if you can't get out of the car to a safe place, the best thing to do is actually sit there with your seatbelt on and keep the hazard lights on.
1: Yep.
2: If you can get out into a safe place, it is best to do that. But, you know, you've got to really be aware of your surroundings if you're going to try that one.
1: I'm talking to Alex Hendrick, who's been good enough to give us some time today. He's from Main Roads, real-time ops manager. Alex, is it well subscribed, 138 138?
2: Yes, it's the same as our customer information line, and they'll patch through to our operations centre. And then, you know, we've got all the cameras that we're monitoring, especially on the freeways and highways. We're normally very good at being able to identify those vehicles, and then we can send the resources out to site.
1: Alex, in an ideal world, the towie would take you to a safe spot, and then negotiations would begin about repairs, mechanics, compounds, whatever. That's how it should work, shouldn't it?
2: Ideally, yes. But in terms of our service, we've got a contract in place with our provider.
1: Mm-hmm.
2: And they'll take stranded motorists to sort of like a safer location. And it's down to the motorist to make their own arrangements. You know, there are different options and different providers out there. And the best thing to do is do the research in advance, just in case you do become get in some difficulty.
1: Yeah, all right. And is it, if you call that number, would the person who answers say, well, the, what you need to look out for is a truck that's marked this or that? Because often other truck drivers do, other towies do roll up if they're in the area, don't they?
2: Yeah, they can do. And, you know, you don't have to necessarily take the first towie that does turn up. Obviously, if you're in a hazardous situation, the safest thing is to progress to a safer location. But, you know, you do need to make sure that you're aware of what you're signing up to. And not to get into a situation where you're being taken advantage of. Our towing providers carry out specific cards that they're happy to, to hand to the road users to give a bit more information about the service that we're actually providing, which is, as you said, is free of charge in terms of us getting people off the freeway. And the main thing is road user safety. That's the main thing that we care about, and just trying to make sure that we're not leaving people in a stranded situation.
1: Very interesting. I had no idea, Alex. Nice to hear from you. Thanks for your time today.
2: No problem. Thanks, Simon.
1: Cheers, mate. Alex Hendrick, real-time operations manager, Main Roads. Have you used that service? I would imagine, you know, I'm an RAC member, so I ring the RAC and a truck turns up, but you do see situations where people are, you know, pretty stressed. You're on the freeway. You are on leech. You're on, well, in my case, I had a prank on Stirling Highway during peak hour many years ago, and you go with the first towie that gets there. But if you use 138 138, they identify themselves as being the government provider, and they will take you to a safe spot. And from there, you can negotiate further arrangements. That's good. That's good, I reckon. 10:30, let me know if you've used that. Have you used 138 138? G'day, John.
3: Hi. I just haven't heard anyone mention the MLC. That was built somewhere near the Subiaco bus stop, and that was the one that had a beacon on top. The TNG came after the MLC.
1: Okay. So what was...
3: But I stand corrected, but I used to go to Perth Boys High School, and that finished up in 1959. Okay. So I was actually watched the MLC get built.
1: Yep. So when you say the Subi bus stop, John, you mean this bus stop that went to Subi, or was it in Subi?
3: No, in Shenton Park.
1: Right.
3: We're in the St George's Terrace.
1: St George's Terrace. What? So you reckon that was in the 1960s, the MLC building?
3: Oh, well, 1959, 1960, It was before the TNG, I know that.
1: Yeah, all right, mate. In the CBD. Thanks, mate. Thank you, John. Really good to hear from you. Thanks for ringing in.
3: No worries. Thank you.
1: Cheers, mate. We'll come back. Jeff and Andreas, stay there. Wanted to ask the question as well, another consumer type question. How much are you paying to have your lawn mowed these days? There's quite a few lawn mowers listen to the show, lawn mowing contractors. How much should you be paying for getting your lawn mowed? It used to be really cheap back in the day, didn't it? When I was a student, it was, I think, $10 maybe. How much do you pay to get your lawn mowed these days? And is it regular? And does the street use the same person? 133-882. Jeff, Andreas, stay there. We'll talk to you guys in a sec. Are you okay with missiles being built in Collie? The yeses have it today. Yeses are 78 and the noes are 36. I'm Simon Beaumont. Back in a sec.
4: That's good. That's pretty good.
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5: Majors continuing to move well this morning. Nothing to report on the Mitchell Kwinana or Graham Farmer freeways. Getting reports of a breakdown though. Mitchell Freeway at northbound before Vincent Street in West Leaderville. The vehicle is in the left emergency lane. Towing services are on site. No major traffic delays, but just drive safely there. An emergency work still continuing West Coast Highway southbound at Marapana Road in City Beach. The left lane closed by Western Power and speed reduced to 40 kilometres an hour in the area. I'm Seb Clark, I'm Perth's traffic leader, 6PR.
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1: Kira's being funny today. 133-882 is the phone number. I like this from Jackie. I can't call today, but just on the highest building in Perth, which is the highest open to the public to see the view? Cracking question, Jackie. We had friends from Austria visiting a few years ago. We ended up having to take them to lunch at the revolving restaurant, at the Sea Restaurant, so they get a look at the city. We need an Empire State Building. Yeah, Jackie, I know what you mean. Empire State Building is a little on the diminutive side these days, but yeah, we do. I think friends and family and employees can go up the BHP building. I don't know if that's the case with Central Park as well. We should try and do a show, Jackie, from one of the viewing rooms at the top of this tall building. That's a great question. Hopefully someone knows that as well. Where are the tall buildings that you can get to the top as a member of the public? Andreas, g'day.
17: G'day, Simon.
1: Hi, mate.
17: TNG, it will stand for a brandy brand.
1: A brandy brand.
17: Yes. And the restaurant below at Lawson's apartment.
1: Yep.
17: It was for many, many years called Louis Restaurant. Very, very upmarket restaurant run by a Greek. And I'm surprised that nobody mentioned the Castle House as the tallest building at the time.
1: Castle House?
17: Yes.
1: Where was that, mate?
17: I'm not sure when it was built, but that was there when 1967 when I arrived.
1: Yeah.
17: Now,
1: okay.
17: The other thing is, if you ever look at the council visit, building, there's a shape of T, capital T, in all the windows.
1: Yeah.
17: That's the capital letter of the name of the architect who was a.
1: Okay. And that's the City of Perth building, the council house, is it?
17: Yes.
1: All right, mate, that's good. So Lou's restaurant was run by a Greek guy, and you reckon TNG was the name of a brandy?
17: I believe so, and I'm pretty certain because brandy was my thing at the time.
1: Yeah. All right, mate. All right. Hey, Andreas, good. Thank you, mate. So the plot thickens on that, and Lou's restaurant was in the bottom. Lots of people saying TNG was an insurance company. Simon says, just tuned in, heard you mention the TNG building. My dad worked as a salesman there for Actil Sheets. I always remember my mum telling me that when it was built, people were in awe of its height and thought they couldn't possibly build anything taller. Pretty sure TNG was an insurance company. A few people are saying it was Temperance in general. 133-882. Going to talk to old mate Russell from Rockingham in just a second. How much should you be paying to have your lawn mowed? That's lawn mowed, not grass cut. Thanks for listening in. Sylvie, g'day.
9: Oh, good morning, Simon.
1: Good morning.
9: I can hear my... Yeah. I just wanted to ring in and let you know I was with an elderly man yesterday.
1: Yep.
9: And he had a flat tyre. We'd just come off Wharton Road onto Ranford.
1: Yep.
9: He hadn't got glasses to call RAC, but he got out of the car and there was two different people. And where people have a go at people coming here from other countries, they were both from other countries. And the one that actually helped wouldn't take a cent of money. He just did pray for him. His name was Osmond, and he was from Pakistan.
1: Yeah, well, that's nice. That's nice, Sylvie. So did it all end well? Osmond helped him?
9: It ended beautifully. He went and got a new tyre because the other was just a temporary.
1: Yeah, gotcha.
9: But it just gives you faith in human beings, how beautiful people are.
1: Yeah, thanks, Sylvie. Cheers. Thank you, Sylvie. What's your friend's name, Sylvie?
9: Dave.
1: Dave. All right. Well done, Dave. Well done, Sylvie. Well done, Osmond. Osmond, if you're listening, well done, mate. Hats off. Wouldn't take a cent. Just wanted to help out. That is good, isn't it? And he was from another country. Are you okay with missiles being built in Collie? Yes, they're 85 and the no's 31. It's 19 and a half minutes to 11. Thanks, James. How much should you be paying to have your lawn mowed? I've got a special friend. She had her two back and front lawns mowed, has it done once a month, and the fella does pretty much the whole street. I'll find out what Russell from Rockingham thinks about how much this should cost the average citizen. G'day, Russell. How are you?
18: How are you, mate?
1: Yeah, going well, mate. You've been in this caper for a long, long time, Ginger's Lawn and Garden Care, and you and I talk on a regular basis. What are you charging if you're, say, going to one house in a street?
18: You can't commit to any regular price, though, other than most areas are new. The average is looking at about $65-$70.
1: Yep.
18: But the older areas in Kwinana, Shoalwater, Safety Bay, you know, that can be $100, $120 because they're just massive at the back, mate, you know?
1: Yep.
18: And what people don't realise is the lawnmower man and gardener is very inestimated. Mate, if you go and hire a mower now from the garage,
1: yep,
18: it's $90 for 4 hours. Use your own, use the fuel, and you got to do the job yourself, and there's no whip snipping or measuring involved, mate.
1: Yeah, and you got to take it there and take it back. Hey, Russ, does it to make any difference if you've got, you know, five, six neighbours in a street?
18: Yeah, it does, but most of the time, Bowie, family members and stuff like that, because you've been loyal over the years and stuff like that, you get that, but the average get about maximum two in the street, but sometimes there's five mowing again in 1 hour, mate, in the street.
1: Yeah. Yeah. All right. So around it. So that 65 mark, that's about right. Hey, that's the industry and that's the acceptable standard. Gee, $90 to hire a mower for 4 hours, Russ.
18: That's why they call me, mate. And the average Joe Blow, mate, doing lawns, you get a bad back and bad neck and your body's pretty banged up. But I've been lucky to do the hard yards, pay my house off, and do a few less hours per day, mate. No weekend work for me.
1: Yeah. All right. If to take any anti-inflammatories, Russ? Any Celebrex? Any Voltaren Rapids?
18: Mate, I'm on heavier stuff than that. Naproxen, mate.
1: Oh. Occupational hazard. Hey, Russ, just you don't have to answer this. How old are you now?
18: Me, I'm 52 this year. I've been ringing 6BR for 40 years, mate.
1: since you were 12.
18: I'm on Bluetooth. When I listen to you guys every day, I've got Bluetooth going on.
1: Yeah.
18: And there's a guy in Safety Bay, his name's Aaron.
1: Yeah.
18: From CC Mowing. He's a regular 6PR. But, mate, we have a lot of competition out there. We have FIFO guys on their week off come and do it.
1: Yep.
18: And try and cut our throats. And you know what? They end up in the newer, mate, because come 40-degree heat time, they don't want to be out there, mate. They want to be home drinking liquid.
1: Yeah, yeah, gotcha. Oh, no, you do a good job, Russ. I always enjoy our chats. What on earth would you ring a radio station about when you were 12?
18: Me? I used to ring footy or footy stuff. I used to ring George and Percy Johnson. Ooh. I used to ring Colin Minson regularly.
1: Yeah.
18: Minnow, you remember Minnow?
1: Yeah, I do. Yeah, yeah, yeah.
18: Yeah, mate, back in the day. Mate, always been a Sharks man, the Eagles supporter. We've been spoiled. Mate, just put it out there. Docker supporters, we sure the best because us Eagles supporters shouldn't be whinging. We've been spoiled over the years. So good luck to you guys.
1: Yeah. Oh, yeah, no, I want Freo to win one, no doubt about it. Just to take that, just to take the sting out of a bit.
18: But mate, when you're out here, you'd be surprised. We're like council workers. We're on the street and we see things happen. And
1: yep.
18: I've helped people over the years. I've helped people out of cars. I've witnessed fatalities and things like that. And I've rang you a couple of times where roads have been blocked and I've seen house fires and try to pull people out and try and do the best I can for the community, mate.
1: Yeah, no, good. I understand that, mate. I think, you know, our last chat we had, you'd found a bloke's wallet and you eventually returned it to him, which is a testament to you, mate. Well done. You are an ornament to the lawn mowing caper in the southern suburbs. Russ, good to talk to you.
18: Mate, just remember, Ranger's rule, mate.
1: All right. Okay. Thanks, Russ. Have a good day.
18: See you, buddy.
1: See you, mate. See ya, Russell from Rocking House. Been ringing 6PR since he was 12. He rang Percy Johnson. Well, that's a heritage issue, isn't it? Missiles collie, yes, job, says Soph. Thanks, Soph. Brendan says, I love it when people with the English accents refer to people from other countries. Brendan. Mick says, it seems like the old TNG building was our very own Tower of Babel. Thank you. And Cole says, what's the Luigi from WA Salvage just on, talking about our mate Andreas. He did describe the owner of that restaurant as being Greek, Cole, so he might have been Greek himself, but multicultural show today. That was Russ from Rockingham. 10:45. We're going to speak to Steve Butler in just a moment. Massive Essendon bloke. Let's see if him and I agree or disagree on James Hird. I'm very uncomfortable about him coming back into the coaching fold. I do remember the how tumultuous it was for Australian sport. And we'll see what Butts reckons. He's a good lad, Butts, with a good heart, good set of values. Let's see if we disagree. G'day, Graham.
19: Oh, g'day. How you going?
1: Good, mate.
19: The TNG.
1: Yes.
19: I worked there 65 till about 68, 68 on the sixth floor. It had another. It was Timbers in general. It had a nickname, Tickle and Giggle. And a quick one, another guy that was the salesman for TNG was Graham Marsh, the golfer.
1: Oh.
19: The car park attendant said to me, I think he should stop stuffing around with golf and concentrate on his job. I think Graham made about $10 million out of designing golf
1: course. I think he did. So you reckon it was Temperance in general?
19: Yeah.
1: Okay.
19: Yeah. I actually became a sub agent for a while to one of the a guy called Snader, whose parents owned the Florida Hotel.
1: Right.
19: Yeah.
1: Yeah, good on you, Graham. Temperance in general, right from the horse's mouth.
19: Yep, that's it.
1: good on you, mate. Nice of you to call. Thank you. 133-882. It's 13 minutes to 11. We'll come back, take some more of your calls. The tallest building's in Perth. Marie says 8 metres times 4 metre front verge cost me $50, says Marie. You need to ring Russ from Rockingham, I think. TNG was the tallest building in Perth. My father was in the rag trade, made vertical blinds for the ground floor, says Bridget. We will come back in just a moment. What will Steve Butler say about James Hird returning to the fray? Butts on Essendon and coaching situation next. And we'll talk to Les and Jerry as well. Thank you for listening. This is Mornings.
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1: Going to speak to Steve Butler in just a moment. Steve loves the Essendon Footy Club. I wonder what he thinks about James Hurd returning to the fold or potentially returning to the fold. As I mentioned earlier, I'm not okay with it. I wonder if Butts is. G'day, Les.
32: Simon, how you going?
1: Good, mate.
32: Listen, I heard you talking about the tall buildings in Perth.
1: Yep.
32: I'm nearly 66 years old.
1: Yep.
32: And we used to drive into Perth almost every Sunday. Our dad would take us to church in Highgate.
1: Oh, yeah.
32: And we lived all the way back in Maddington, right?
1: Yeah.
32: And we always, as the three kids, we always used to be at awe at the Royal Perth Hospital.
1: Yeah.
32: Because I'm pretty sure that was the biggest building in Perth in the 60s. Early 60s. There was nothing taller than the Royal Perth Hospital.
1: Yeah, okay. Yeah,
32: and when you think about it.
1: Yep.
32: So,
1: I was going to say, had a few people say that. Yeah, you go.
32: Yeah, I'm pretty sure it was the tallest. There was nothing taller. And when you think about it, everything else, the entire Perth skyline, has gone up in 65 years.
1: Yes.
32: And that's quite amazing in itself, I think.
1: I think so.
32: Every building in 65 years.
1: Yeah, all right.
32: And can I make one comment about James Hurd?
1: Yes.
32: Yeah, mate, he doesn't deserve a second chance. I'm not an Essendon supporter, but he doesn't deserve a second chance. He destroyed careers. He could one day be responsible for destroying lives, but they still don't know what he gave them. And, of course, Joe Watson lost his Brownlow because of him. He was the coach. He knew what was going on. He doesn't deserve a second chance. Thanks, right. Mate.
1: Yeah, thanks, Les. All right, let's Jerry, stay there. Let's go to Steve Butler. Steve Butler, acclaimed journalist, storyteller, one of our favourite contributors here on 6PR. Knows footy, knows his beloved Essendon like the back of his hand. He joins me now. G'day, Butts.
0: Hello, Simon. And look, can I just address the Joe Watson one to start with on that caller?
1: Yep.
0: Joe Watson, the fact that he lost his Brownlow medal is an absolute disgrace. It was never fully proven exactly what he took, and they just took it off him anyway. What an absolute disgrace that decision was. So you can't be blaming anything on her for that. It's just the wrong decision.
1: All right, keep going, Butts. So there may have been some, what would you call it, self-generated heat around the issue at the time. You know what I mean when something becomes a media yep. storm and we're looking for scalps. 34 blokes don't get to play for 2 years. Heard himself get censured. So does Danny Corcoran. Dank never gets to work in any code ever again, and Job loses his Brownlow. Let me start at the end. Should he be allowed to coaching again?
0: 100%.
1: Why is that?
0: Well, everyone makes a mistake, and let's face it. As I said, all the actual talk around this situation is that they did this and they did that, but no one actually really knows what they did. It's never been proven exactly what those players took. Now, what James Hurd is absolutely guilty of is gross mismanagement of the time at the Essendon Football Club, and yes, it did affect many players, several of them who I know personally. In fact, many of them who I know personally. And I feel desperately for them, and I know how hard it was for many of them and probably lingering emotions that go with that. And many of them are from Western Australia and some people that I would regard as friends.
1: Yep.
0: So we can put that in the book. But at the same time, we all make mistakes, you know, like... What a disaster if we go through life like that last caller just said, and you don't deserve a second chance in life.
1: Yeah, I think.
0: I mean, come on, we all deserve a second chance in life if we're not killing Bambi, and there's no way he killed Bambi.
1: Well, I do agree with you. We do deserve a second chance, but he's at Port Melbourne, and his life continued and he's prospered in his own way. But should he be allowed? My question is, should he be allowed to coach the AFL level again? And this is a technicality, Steve. You know sport. You know ASADA. You know WADA, and process. The penalty, Steve, for not being available to say give a drug test, a urine test, in WADA's eyes, is the same if you don't front for the penalty or if you provide a negative test. Now, in the case of Essendon, and I think this is an important technicality, mate. Is the fact that he was taking people across the, or they were taking people across the road to get these injections in 2012, that itself is a breach of the codes, not necessarily the return test, if that makes sense.
0: No, I can agree with that, and I have no issue with that whatsoever. It was horribly handled, deserved punishment, but some of the commentary around it in terms of what they actually did isn't correct, and I have no doubt in my mind whatsoever that he's guilty of gross mismanagement and putting an affected player's lives and careers.
1: Yeah. All right, mate. All right. Hey, if you were a betting man, and you are.
0: Let's face it.
1: I mean, we both are, although the house always wins. Is he getting the job back, Butts?
0: Look, I'm not 100% convinced. Look, I wasn't the biggest James Hurd fan, even as an Essendon fan. Like, I liked him and was hugely appreciative of what he did for the club and as a player. And as a player, he was enormous, but he was never my favourite. I think the man can coach. I've got no doubt. You know, you only have to look at his record. It's immense. And I think he would be better. I reckon he'd be one of those coaches who'd be better second time around. I think he's learned his lesson. I think he's got great strategy in the game. My understanding, and I know a few of the players who are his former teammates from the 2000 Premiership, et cetera, and I've spoken to a few of them.
1: Yep.
0: I know many of them would like to see Dean Solomon get the job, and I wouldn't be off that either. I think Dean Solomon would be an amazingly good choice as full-time coach of the Essendon Footy Club, given he bleeds red and black, he's done the apprenticeship. You know, Fremantle people would remember him very well for his the gnarliness with which he played, and I think Essendon lacks a bit of that Dean Solomon in them at the moment. I think he'd be a really good coach, and I know a lot of his past teammates from that era would like to see it. I think they'd like to see it more than James Hurd getting the job. But look, I wouldn't be unhappy if James Heard got the job. I'd be happier if Dean Solomon got it.
1: Yeah, all right. Steve Butler, thank you for the chat, as always.
0: Go Bombers.
1: See you, mate. Steve Butts. We'll come back. It's 2.5, it's 2 minutes to 11. We're running late. Butts is indifferent about whether he gets the coaching job. And that is an important technicality, taking people across the road systemically, systematically, injecting them is a breach of the code. And he's right. There were no, return tests. And some of that was due to the process taking so long. But I'm optically, whatever, the vibe of having him back doesn't sit well with me. Butts is okay with it. Coming up in the news, Philippa at 11 o'clock, job seeker to get a 30-year overhaul. NASA announced more details for its permanent base on the moon. Woohoo! Sport and weather back in a sec.
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5: It's 19 degrees at 11 o'clock. Good morning, I'm Philippa Maher. Analysts believe there's now more than 90% chance interest rates will remain on hold when the Reserve Bank Board meets next month. Latest data shows Australia's inflation rate has slowed to 4.2% for the year to April. The result was mainly driven by a drop in fuel prices. The cost of housing, transportation and food has also come down. The federal government says changes are required to stop people using employment services for longer periods. The number of job seeker recipients using the program for more than 5 years has been rising over the last decade. Labor has now announced it will split the one-size mutual obligations model into three categories. It's hoped the changes will provide greater support to individuals who face difficulties finding work. WA's acting police commissioner is urging drivers to take care this long weekend as the road toll continues to climb. Over the past fortnight, there have been 9 deaths on WA roads, including 6 fatalities in just 3 days. Kylie Whiteley says drivers need to take responsibility.
6: It is a horrendous outcome. We're asked drivers, they need to take responsibility, not get behind the wheel, understand what those fatal 5 are. You know, there's even been some where they're not wearing their seatbelts, where they're speeding.
5: The state opposition is calling for more details on the government's plan for a defence manufacturing hub in WA. Collie has been touted as a potential location for the proposed facility, which could supply the defence force with missile components and vehicles and surveillance equipment. The state government has issued a call out for global businesses which want to establish a presence here and help shape the new manufacturing base. The opposition's defence spokesperson, Libby Metam, has told Simon Beaumont there needs to be more proof of planning and consultation with relevant communities.
7: WA has the capacity in terms of expertise, but this announcement really does lack any real detail in terms of what work this government have done to illustrate that they will be able to deliver it.
5: Police are on the second day of a renewed search at a remote South Australian station for missing 4-year-old Gus Lamont. Detectives are targeting several locations on the property after recent heavy rain potentially uncovered new evidence. The child vanished from the outback property 8 months ago today. NASA has unveiled plans to launch 3 uncrewed missions this year to begin constructions on a permanent moon base. The $20 billion project aims to build the infrastructure needed to support long-term human presence. Former astronaut Katie Coleman says the phased approach is essential.
4: But it's 3 phases of basically putting things on the surface of the moon that will help us understand enough about it to be able to have people live there.
5: In finance, the All Ords is up 24 points at 8,907. The dollar's buying 71.6 US cents and 12,753 Indonesian rupiah.
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5: 2 Aussies have pulled off the biggest wins of their careers at the French Open. Adam Walton stunned 6th seed Daniil Medvedev in 5 sets to advance to the second round, while Kim Birrells came from a set down to beat 5th seed Jessica Pegula. West Coast Fever shooter Romelda Aiken-George hopes they've put their early season inconsistency behind them as they prepare for Saturday's home game against the Mavericks. A win would put the Fever into the Super Netball Finals for the 7th year in a row. Aiken-George has told Sports Today they're focusing on consistent performance as they head into the back end of the season.
8: You have to come each week firing to be able to get a win off other teams. We are now putting the puzzle together at the right time, and we just want to keep that momentum moving forward into the rest of the season.
5: That's the latest news and sport.
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11: Good news, this breakdown cleared from west Leaderville, Mitchell Freeway northbound before Vincent Street. No traffic delays there now. Emergency works underway, City Beach still. West Coast Highway southbound at Marapuna Road. The left lane has been closed by Western Power. Speed reduced to 40 kilometres an hour in the area, so proceed with caution. The major's moving well. Tonkin Highway though, busy northbound at Mills Road West, and Roe Highway under speed southbound at Tonkin Highway. I'm Seb Clark and Perth Traffic Leader 6PR.
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5: 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There is the chance of a thunderstorm. We're heading for 22 degrees. Then we've got rain forecast all the way through until Tuesday, temperatures averaging around 20 degrees. Right now it's 19. More news at midday on Perth 6PR.
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1: Thank Thanks for listening in. Jason Featherby will join the Squad of Us at 11 today. It's becoming one of my favourite parts of the day.
15: What is it? When you see me bust a move.
1: Yeah, no, just what song I'm going to play for you.
15: I think I've popped a hammy.
1: You're okay. Now, we're asking the question, what do you pay to have your lawn mowed?
15: Mm.
1: And Jerry from Bassendean is a man of the turf. G'day, Jerry.
16: Hey, Simon. How you going?
1: Good, mate. What do you charge, my friend?
16: I charge anything from $30 is my minimum. Mm-hmm. And I charge $300 maximum.
1: Yeah, right.
16: Reason being, I'm getting close to retirement, so I've got to put some money in the bank.
1: At least you're honest about it.
16: Hillary, I charged her in 1999 $25. I still charge her. I still charge her $25.
1: Yeah, okay. Wow,
15: that's great.
1: Yeah, that's good, mate. Oh, well done. So Russell is charging about, on average, $65 a visit.
16: Hmm.
1: And that's about right, isn't it? That's the industry standard?
16: Yeah, that'd be about right. Yeah.
1: All right.
16: And one other thing, the tallest building in Perth, you gave me a Sarah Gardle T-shirt with my name on the back for jumping off the tallest building in Perth. Can you remember?
1: No.
15: Was that abseiling?
16: Yeah, I abseiled down Central Park.
1: That's right.
16: It was the worst thing ever because I go out to the shops with this shirt on and everybody go, "Hey, Jerry, do I know you?" No. Oh, I forget that I have it on my back. So if I do win Collar of the Day, give it to the lads, okay? So it doesn't get lost.
1: All right, mate. All right, Jerry. Good day. Thank you, mate. All right.
16: No worries.
1: I do remember that. See you, mate. Looks like Todd remembers that as well. Now, you ready for your song?
15: I'm ready, mate. I thought that was it. The ABBA one was more. No. I get excited.
1: This bloke played at the MTV Awards last night. He's 70 years of age.
15: Goodness gracious,
1: here
15: mate.
1: Here we go. Good. I like this bit. This takes a while to sing.
15: Not only that, great spot for air drums.
1: Yeah.
15: Boom, boom, boom, boom. I was in the zone. And all of a sudden, I've noticed...
1: Did you guys see this?
15: Your hair is going... It's going blonde and you're starting to snarl.
1: Wow.
15: What
1: did you guys do this song?
15: In a previous life, yes. Mm. Haven't done it recently, though. It's a nice day for a wedding.
1: Yeah. What's on the show this hour?
15: Mate, today on the show... Well, tomorrow is World Blood Cancer Day, so we're going to sort of find out a bit more about that. I've got a couple of mates that are in remission at the moment. Mm-hmm. And when they were discovered that they were diagnosed with it... It took their socks off, well and truly. It rocked their core.
1: Yep.
15: So I think anything that we can do to acknowledge symptoms and possibly get people to check up a couple of things if needs be is a good thing.

0: It's still alive and well in our little segment called WA Made. Looking forward to it. Plus,
1: very good.
0: Save the Kebab.
1: Mm.
0: Now, have you heard about this? You must have.
1: No, I haven't.
0: Well, it's the kebab in the city. It got taken away and they want to put it back and people are upset. They want to save the kebab, or is it a cucumber? We're not sure.
1: Is it a shop or a movement for more kebab shops?
0: No, it's not even a kebab. It's the council voted 5-1 to retain the Or Obelisk. Do you know what I'm talking about in the city of Perth? Save the kebab. It's all about a piece of art, mate. Oh.
1: Is it in Forest Place?
0: Yeah.
1: Okay.
0: Yeah. It's in Forest Place. Come on. Let's get community aware, for goodness sakes.
1: All right.
0: And let's get Billy Idol on the job again, for goodness sake. I love him.
1: See, so do I. Man. 70 years of age. I'll be listening, mate.
0: Yeah.
1: Well done. The long lunch.
0: 70. With a snarl.
1: 6 PR.
0: Simon Beaumont.
1: 6 PR is football. Wow. It's 12 and a half minutes past 11 o'clock. Thanks for listening in. Our poll today is going very nicely. Are you okay with missiles being built in Collie? James and I and Kira and Shannon fully intend, with the help of Automasters, to give some money away.
2: 6 PR. Bill Leichhardt.
1: Yeah, so we are now going to, you've got to know the amount in the tank. You need to register with 6PR on our win page at the 6PR website. And we have an amount to give away today. This is our amount for pumping Perth today. Thanks to Automasters. We are ringing Jackie from Warmbra. Jackie, pick up. Come on, Jackie. Jackie of Warmbra, come on, come on.
3: Taking a while.
1: Oh,
3: come on.
1: Come on, Jackie. Jackie, time is money, Jackie. Get stark at 6 o'clock, Jackie. Right, three more, Jimmy.
3: Yep,
1: and we've got
3: three
1: a
3: more.
1: Bail, I think. Come on, Jackie, pick up. Jackie from Warmbra. Simon calling, James calling, Kieran, Shannon calling, pick up. Bang. Sorry, Jackie. We did have $650 to give away, but Jackie, sorry you didn't pick up in time. Keep listening. That now jackpots into Todd's show, into the long lunch. Register on the win page. Just got a few more days of this left. 6PR's pumping Perth. Keep your phone closed. Keep the radio on. We had $650. It now jackpots into Todd's show. Thank you to Automasters. 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Yes, no. Are you okay with missiles being built in Collie? The yeses are 124. The noes are 47. Should have asked Steve Butler if Essendon are going to win this week, says Graham. Karen raises a good point, and a few other people are raising this point. Pity the WADA ASADA court couldn't get Danks to actually say what he injected them with. He was the main culprit of this whole saga, says Karen. Karen, there are some pretty detailed descriptions online as to what the allegations were, what peptides were being used, and they have a number of acronyms and names and numbers. I'll try and find that for you. Mike says, can Steve Butler tell those 34 Essendon players what they're administered with? Heard in the club weren't able to, which is absolutely diabolical. Thank you, Mike. And Jean, can't believe what I'm hearing. Everyone makes mistakes. What a joke. At the end of the day, the buck stops with James Heard. His life didn't change other than losing his coaching job, says Jean. So people are with me on this. As you know, I'm, very respectful of Steve Butler's ability as a journalist, as a reporter. He's, I would consider him a radio mate, and he doesn't necessarily want James Heard back as a coach, but he certainly, that did raise my eyebrows. He felt Joe Watson was poorly treated, given he didn't return a positive test. But he was doped during the year of 2000, the season of 2000. We'll come back in just a moment. Are you okay with missiles being built in Collie? Our yes-nos are going crazy, this year. Yes, the 124. Good on you. And the nose of 47. Up next, Jason Featherby from Lewin Wealth.
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0: 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Until midday, this is Mornings with Simon Beaumont on Perth 6PR.
1: Andrew from Henley Brook. G'day, Andrew. The kebab is not in Forest Place. It's outside Council House on the terrace and was removed a few years ago as a sculpture with ore samples from around the state. Andrew, you are a font of information. Thank you. Time to do this.

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1: G'day, Jason.
2: Hi, Simon.
1: How are you?
2: Good.
1: That's good. 30th of June is looming
2: yes,
1: large.
2: Yeah, we're trying to get on top of it earlier this year, so it's not quite June and we're already sending emails to clients, you know, making sure they get their contributions done and whatnot. And I thought we'd just touch on some do's and don'ts.
1: Great.
2: Early. Early-ish.
1: Love it. Ring in 133-882 as the end of the financial year looms. If you want to have a chat to Jason Featherby, we've got some do's and don'ts. What's at the top of the, and I know you're busy. Busy time of year for you, isn't it? And all financial planners.
2: Yeah. It's a time of year where people leave everything to the last minute. A bit like Christmas shopping and, try and get their contributions in.
1: How are you with that? Because you work in the industry. Does that add stress and strain? Is sleepless nights and?
2: No, it's just being prepared, and knowing sort of, you know, who you expect to put contributions in. And if they haven't, follow them up and, you know, generally send around, you know, the odd email saying, get your act together. And get yourself organised. So the main thing, it revolves around super in the main and getting your contributions in, claiming tax deductions and things like that.
1: Yep. All right. Take us through it then. And the phone lines are open, folks. So you'd like to speak to Jason. I described him as the best in the radio business, full spectrum financial planner. Give him a call, 133-882. All right, let's kick us off.
2: Yeah, topping up your super. Probably most important for us, I think. So you can contribute, for those that don't know, up to $30,000 a year into super and claim it as a tax deduction. Mm-hmm. That $30,000 does include whatever your employer is putting in on your behalf. So you need to take that into consideration. And I guess making sure that you are getting as much into super as possible does allow you to build your super balance, but also you save the difference in tax between the contributions tax at 15% and whatever your marginal tax rate is. So as much as 30% you can save by putting a little bit extra into super this time of year.
1: Okay.
2: So that is something worth talking to your advisor about. If you've got a balance of less than $500,000 in super as at 30 June last year, 25, then you are, and you haven't used your maximum contributions, you are allowed to catch up the last 5 years. So if you've had a particularly good income year, you've sold an investment property or some shares and made a nice gain, and you do meet the eligibility criteria, then that is the catch-up contributions rule is really good to boost your super, but also save a bit of tax in a year that you might have had a good year.
1: Mm-hmm.
2: Yep. So,
1: do you think people are aware of that?
2: I think less people are aware of it than they should be, and they drop off each year. So the 1920 year, the 2019-20 year, if you don't use that year now, then that'll drop off and you can never use it again. So the 5 years are rolling 5 year catch up. So we use it a lot, and if people are selling assets in particular, it's a great way to not give as much to the government as you should.
1: Yeah.
2: Could.
1: All right. There's some other superannuation sort of sub clauses in the advice that you've got through to us. The government contribution.
2: Yeah, it's still around. It used to be much more, much more attractive than it is now, but it's the easiest way to get a 50% guaranteed return on your money, that I can think of. And, how it works is if you earn less than $47,488 a year and you chuck $1,000 out of your own money, so don't claim it as a tax deduction, into super, when you lodge your tax return, the government will somehow know that you've done that, and they'll give you $500. So that's a 50% return on your money. It reduces all the way out to, and in the end, if you earn over $62,500, you don't get any.
1: Yep.
2: But if you're under $47,500 or $47,488 and you put $1,000 in, when you lodge your tax return, the government will co-contribute and add another $500.
1: All right. And that range is up to $62,000, as you were saying there. The other one, you can also consider after tax contribution when no tax is paid on entry. So this is $120,000 a year is the threshold there.
2: It is this year, yes. So this is money you might have laying around. So you're getting a little bit older, maybe towards retirement, got a bit of money laying around, won lotto, sold a property, whatnot.
1: Yep.
2: You can add over and above the $30,000 concessional cap, $120,000 each as a non-concessional contribution that's tax-free in, or you can bring forward 3 years as well. So you can do 360 this year. The rates are going up next financial year though. So it'll be $130,000 or $390,000 over 3 years. So potentially two people, if you had the money laying around, could get $1 million into super over the next month and a half, $120,000 each this financial year and $390,000 each in July coming up.
1: Yeah.
2: So those are the non-concessional caps. You know, getting $500,000 into super is not something everyone can do. But if you have got money laying around, if you are getting close to retirement, you know, getting money into super is extremely important. And with all the budget changes on trusts and companies and trying to tax us all through the, you're allowed to say wazoo on the radio?
1: Yes, you are, yes. Yep, I think so.
2: Tax us all through
1: it's
2: the
1: a medical
2: wazoo.
1: Term.
2: It is a medical term. I thought it was a part of your anatomy.
1: Yeah. Yeah, your wazoo, you can say it.
2: You can tax for the wazoo. Super's been left super's been left alone. Okay. So there's still, it's still concessionally taxed and you still get a discount for capital gains. So, it'll drive money to super if these, a lot of the budget announcement rules are legislated.
1: Let's go to the phones. David from Hazelmere. Good morning.
3: Good morning, Bear. Yes, Simon. Please, Jason, I have transferred my super into a download it into a part pension, okay, and I paid over $52,000 in tax. Now, will that if it grows in value, will I have to declare it to my part pension fund, like the pension fund of Australia, the government, or will it be just run of the mill, sort of, so to speak?
2: Did you, David? You would have had a government employee super board. Superannuation for
3: Gebsy.
2: Gesby. So Gesby is the only, well, it's the only one I know of that a super fund in Western Australia that is untaxed. So what that means is you don't pay your 15% tax on earnings as you go through your working life. But as soon as you convert that, you access the money, and you did by converting it to a pension, the government will take out all of your 15% tax in one hit. In your case, it was $50,000. Simon and I pay it as we go. Mm-hmm. You pay it in one hit as you leave as a government employee. Now, once you've triggered that, David, and you've paid that tax, you're in pension phase. It doesn't matter now what you earn in your super. It won't be taxed. And the money you take out as a pension is tax-free and doesn't need to be declared to the government either. So, a bit of a hard pill to swallow, I guess, paying all that tax in one hit, but you don't have to worry about it moving forward.
3: True, but I was a bit concerned that the fact was I might lose on my pension. My pension might come down.
2: No, your pension shouldn't come down unless your asset grows considerably. So if you've got an account-based pension and for some reason you draw out 5% but it makes 25%, then the next year you do have a bigger asset and your Centrelink may be impacted depending on your other assets. So it can have an impact, but it's unlikely.
1: Thanks, David. Thanks for calling in. I don't think number four has changed over time, Jason. Get your deductions ready for tax time. Make sure you know what you can, are entitled to claim for. You must have spent the money and you need to keep a record to prove it, don't you?
2: Yeah, you do. So the tax office, if you're going to claim a tax deduction, then that deduction should be somehow related to your income. So you can't just make things up. You must have spent the money. Again, you don't, if you spend it and get reimbursed, then you can't then claim it as a tax deduction as well. Mm-hmm. And if you ever get asked by the tax office, you do actually need to keep records to prove your claims.
1: Yeah, of course. Buying a new asset for your business. So we'll hear some advertisements around, you know, utes and different vehicles with people who want to buy towards the end of the financial year. So buying a new asset for your business has some limitations as well.
2: Oh, it does. So if you're a small business owner, you can buy eligible assets up to $20,000 per asset for your business. And in some cases, most cases, these assets can be written off entirely up to a certain point. If you do buy, an asset over $20,000, it's got to be the old method, I think, of over several years. So we've got the $20,000 instant asset write-off if your business turns over less than $10 million. I guess the asset must be ready for use. Mm-hmm. So you can't just order it. Even paying for it but not getting it is not deductible. So it's got to be ready to go.
1: In your possession.
2: Being in use or ready for use.
1: Eddie, g'day. How are you going?
4: Good day, boys. I have a question about my super. Okay, so for my tax refund, originally did it through my tax agent. And then he was actually saying that I had an initial assessment. And then when the when my refund came back, it was lower by a couple of grand. And I questioned it. I said, look, why is it different from my notice of assessment? And it actually says that my tax accountant said my reportable super contributions were over the threshold, and that gets added to my taxable income. So that means I probably sadly sacrificed more than the concessional, which is 30,000.
2: Yeah.
4: But I do have a catch up. I know that I have a catch up number from 2019 or something for the last 5 years. I've satisfied that. But my return question to my accountant is that why is it, can I not use the amount over the threshold under the bring forward arrangement? And she replied that that was the case.
2: That was the case?
4: Yes, she says, yes, that is the case, but you have used up all of your available balance, as you can see. The cap includes your regular contributions from your employer.
2: It does.
4: So, yeah, I know that. I know the 30,000 includes that. Now, the problem I have is I thought the bring forward number is more than that. It's about 300,000 or something. Am I wrong in assuming that?
2: Yeah, a little bit, Eddie. So I think the bring forward or carry forward contribution limits are for non-concessional contributions. So those that's money that is not sacrificed or put in by your employer. That is money you've got laying around. So that is different to the money you sacrifice. So if you've gone over the $30,000 by sacrifice, the fact you've got non-concessional contribution limits as well, and you can carry forward $360,000, has no bearing on that. So I think maybe you've got the limits sort of right, but the type of contributions a little mixed up.
4: I have a follow-up question about TTR. I started my TTR about a year and a half ago. So I transferred most of my accumulated balance into a kind of retirement fund where I draw like 10%. You can draw 4 to 10% or something.
2: Yes.
4: Now my accumulation, because I'm actually still employed, has actually now grown as well. Can I transfer some of that to boost up the pension fund?
2: You can't add to a pension, you can't add to the TTR pension that you've got. You've got two choices. You can either start a new smaller TTR pension with the accumulated balance, or you can organise with your super provider or advisor a pension refresh. So, and essentially what that means is you close down the existing TTR pension, you roll it back to super for a day, back of office, you add the additional money from your accumulation account, and you start a new transition to retirement pension. So it's either you run two pensions, or you organise yourself or get advice on a pension refresh. But it can be done.
1: Thanks, Eddie. Thanks for calling in, mate. Brian, Ray and Peter, please stay there. More of Jason Featherby after these. 26 and a half minutes to midday.
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5: Getting reports of a breakdown. Reid Highway westbound at Malaga Drive in Naranda. The vehicle is in the left emergency lane. No major traffic delays, but still exercise caution there. And a crash Mitchell Freeway southbound at Vincent Street in West Lutterville, still causing some issues with the right lane blocked. Debris is across the road as well. Towing services on site. Traffic is slow on approach, so allow for extra half time. I'm Seb Clark from Perth's traffic leader, 6PR.
6: Fremantle have had a cracking start to the season.
7: Comes to Bolton out the back. Brilliant. Read it perfectly. Snuck the goal.
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8: Murphy Reid inboard. Away to Dudley with the snap. And now it's raining goals.
6: But are the struggling Lions due a win?
8: Cameron is so lightning quick. And from the angle, he rolls the goal home. Charlie Cameron.
6: From midday Saturday, the Lions host the Dockers. Thanks to Medallia Steel, 6PR is football.
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1: Now, Jason, as you know, is a big Subiaco man and a big Western Bulldogs man. You've got Collingwood this week. And you made a very interesting comment that sometimes you see a fella come off with a team at the end of the game and you haven't seen him at all.
2: Three of them. Three on the weekend. I said to my son, we watched the footy together and, you know, they sing the song after. I said, it's really good they include the blokes that didn't play. And he said, they played. So it's hard. Imagine being in a small field. Relatively small field.
1: With about 50 cameras.
2: 50 cameras for 3 hours and avoiding the cameras altogether. we won't name them, but there was a few blokes that, oh my God, he did play.
1: Mm-hmm.
2: So we've still got, there's an uphill battle.
1: Your approach to spectating football is one of my favourite things to talk about. I thought of you because GWS played at Engie on the weekend. They kicked 14 goals in the third quarter. Because you've been there to a final when they're playing recorded crowd music.
2: They would have just put it on replay, on loop.
1: 14 and a quarter.
2: I know.
1: Against Brisbane.
2: Yeah, in front of a packed computer man crowd.
1: Both people at the game really enjoyed it.
2: They enjoyed it.
1: Yeah, 23 minutes to midday. G'day, Brian. How are you?
17: Hi, Simon. How are you going, mate?
1: Good, mate.
17: Jason, I think I know the answer to this, but I'm hoping you might give me some relief. We've just sold a property that I've owned for about 30 years, investment property. So I've got a huge, massive capital gains tax bill to pay this year. Now, I know I can't do anything. I'm 77, so I've just got to cop it. But my wife, she's still working, but she's 76. Does that make any difference when you were talking about this 5 years previous and all that, you know, from putting it into super?
2: Do you know when you said you think you know the answer to this, Brian?
17: Yeah,
2: no good. So, and it's not right. Well, it's not right. It's ageist stopping 75-year-olds and above putting money into super. But so, no, you cannot at 76 and your wife still working cannot either. So the only contributions you can make after 75 are those mandated by the government. So that's the employer contributions that your wife makes, Brian. So, I think you'll just have to wear the tax, sadly.
17: Yeah.
2: Just make sure you've got anything you've spent on that property over the years, capital wise, make sure your accountant's aware of it. So that increases your cost base, all that stuff.
17: But of course, most of that we've claimed over the years.
2: You will have. It's only the major capital things that get caught up in the
1: Sorry, mate.
2: Sorry, Brian.
17: All right. Thank you.
1: Thanks, mate. Thank you for calling. Have a good day. G'day, Ray.
18: Hi. How are you?
1: Good.
18: My query is in regards to what you just said in the beginning of the session with regards to the five-year plan. I was just wondering whether how much you can actually put in. Is it what the company takes out or... And if you could explain that for us, please.
2: Yeah, okay, Ray. And it is a good question. So, and it'll be a very relevant question to a lot of people. So, a few years ago, and I don't remember exactly, probably 3 or 4 years ago, the government introduced catch-up contribution. So what that means is we all have a concessional contribution cap every year, and currently it's $30,000. It is increasing to $32,500 next financial year, but we all have a cap, and that's the amount of money that we're allowed to put into super. It includes the whatever your employer puts in on your behalf. So if you put if you earn $100,000, your employer will put $12,500 in for you. You can then sacrifice or add and claim a tax deduction for the difference between that and $30,000. So you can do that every year. Now, for those that didn't or haven't done that in the past 5 years, so that you might have just had your employer contributions and not added extra, you're allowed to catch up. So you're allowed to use the 2019-2020 cap, the 2021-22, all the way up to this year, and catch up all in 1 year if you've got a particularly big gain, like you've sold a property or you've had a big income year. So you can do that if your balance in super as at 30 June 2025 was less than $500,000. So that's the five-year catch-up. And if you and to know what your catch-up balance is, you can ask your accountant or go onto your MyGov app. I think you go into the tax or the ATO section, superannuation, and look at unused concessional caps. And they'll show you each of your year's unused caps. And that's the amount that you can add this year if you need to. So that's how the catch-up rules work, Ray, and if you're not sure, get some advice. If you don't want to get advice, talk to your accountant, but they can be very valuable in terms of boosting your super and also claiming a nice tax deduction in a year that you might need it. And they do roll off, so you can't keep them forever. So if you don't use your 1921 catch-up this year, you'll never get to use it.
18: Right, okay then. Yep.
2: Does that help? Right, it's actually, when you try and explain it, it's relatively complicated. But ultimately, if you haven't used all your caps in the last 5 years, and including this year,
18: haven't used any of them. Yeah.
2: If you haven't used any of them, and you're under 67 and retired, then you can use them. If you've retired and you're over 67, then you can't. Worth getting some advice on.
18: Righto, Ben. Thanks very much, Ben.
2: Thanks, Ray.
1: Have a good day, mate. On the back of the information you've sent us is what do you think the ATO will be looking for this year? Can we do that next week, Jason?
2: Yeah, I think so. I might even do a little bit more on these catch-up contributions because...
1: Yeah, a lot of people are ringing about them.
2: Yeah, and we're still June. It will be early June, so, yeah, I think we'll touch on
1: that. Yeah, and we do have some a little bit of insight into what you think the ATO will be looking for this year, especially around working from home. Thank you, Ray. G'day, Peter.
19: Hey, hello. How are you doing?
2: Good, mate. Peter.
19: Yeah, I've recently sold an investment property sort of the beginning of this tax year, and the proceeds I've just put into a term deposit with a bank. But I'm retired. I'm 69. I'm retired. I do get the state pension, and I have got a super account. I was wondering what's the best way to. Obviously, I've got to pay some capital gains tax. I was wondering what's the best way to deal with the proceeds.
2: Yeah, okay, Peter. Have you got and you're on you'll receive a part pension, you say, an age pension?
19: I received the full pension.
2: Okay, even after the sale of the property? You've notified Centrelink, this is where I'm getting going to.
19: Yeah.
2: Okay. Yeah. All right. So if you get the full pension and you've got some money set aside and you know what you need to set aside for capital gains, I'd keep the capital gains money in a term deposit so you can at least earn some decent interest on it before you have to hand it over to the government, which will be May sort of 27 by the time you lodge your tax return and whatnot. The rest of the money, depending on where you're at, you can still make super contributions up until 75, even if you have retired. And you can avail yourself or you and your wife of the carry forward contributions for the non-concessional amount. So if you've got super already and you've got that amount sitting in a term deposit, then it does make sense to maybe to get some advice on refreshing your pension or topping up your super. That means that any future growth, any future earnings will be tax-free. You can draw a regular tax-free income out of it, and you don't really have to worry about managing the term deposits or lodging tax returns or anything like that. So you can still use super even though you're 69. You just can't make any concessional contributions and claim a tax deduction for them.
19: Right. Okay, that's great.
1: Thanks.
19: Thanks a lot.
2: Peter.
1: Thanks, Pete. Cheers. Thank you. If you want to ring Jason, 6285-1234. Jason's the head of financial advice and founder and ED at Lewin Wealth. Can we squeeze one more in, mate?
2: Yes.
1: It's quarter to midday. Jason Featherby's with us each and every week. Peter, hi.
20: Good day. Yes. I heard you just talk about the carry forward contributions to super. If one has made use of the 3-year that you can bring forward, after those 3 years, can you do it again?
2: You can. Absolutely, you can. So as long as you're under 75 years of age, you do have, and you've served your time. So if you make a contribution, $360,000 this financial year, for example, if you have had, then you can't make any in the 26-7 or the 27-28 financial year. But on 1 July 29, you can do it all again, and the cap will be higher. It'll be $390,000. So long way of answering, yes, you can, as long as you've served out your sentence in terms of waiting.
1: Mm-hmm. Yep.
2: And if you're not sure, then again, MyGov, ATO, superannuation section, it will show you your available carry forward amounts. Yep. So yes, you can.
20: Great.
2: And I guess the only other caveat on that, if you've already got a balance over sort of $2 million, then it becomes more difficult to use the full cap, but most people don't.
1: Yep. There you go, Pete. Thank you. Peter from Ocean Reef. Jason, thank you.
2: Thank you.
1: I'll get you to vote today. Are you okay with missiles being built in Collie? The yeses are 149, the noes are 58. Where are you?
2: Oh, yes, I guess.
1: Economic prosperity?
2: A little bit, yeah. I mean, they're winding jobs. Down the coal. Jobs, keep the town going.
1: Yep.
2: Interesting fact, I've been to Collie twice in my life and never left without a concussion. True story.
1: 100% of the time you've been to Collie, you've come away with a concussion.
2: I haven't left on my own feet.
1: Yes. Mm. Was it pre-season?
2: No, I was just playing.
1: Amos.
2: They used to have Mines Rovers and Collie.
1: Yeah.
2: So you play them twice a year.
1: Mm-hmm.
2: And both times I went there, didn't end well.
1: Explains a lot.
2: Yeah, I know. It's lucky that, I even had to wear a helmet for a year because of going to Collie. Yeah. And so I refused. The next year I played Colts for Busselton. Just unavailable. Unavailable. So they could build as many missiles as they like, don't they?
1: Well answered. Thanks, mate. See you next week. We'll look at those contributions again, the caps, and we'll look at what you think the working from home ATO rules will be this year.
2: Yeah, it'll be a lot of working from home. Yeah, we'll look at it next week.
1: Yeah, all right. Yep. Good on you, mate. Thank you. Have a good week.
2: You.
1: Cheers.
2: You
1: Jason Featherby, we're lucky to have him from Lewin Wealth. We'll come back in just a moment. It's 12 minutes to midday. We'll wrap up. We've had a little bit of some of the stories of today. We'll wrap up with you. Got a few answers to some of your questions, and we'll let you know who's one caller of the day as well.
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1: Thanks for listening in today and thanks for all your contributions. We have worked out generally that it costs around about $65 to get your back in your front lawn mowed by a reputable lawn mower. Russell says thanks for the chat today, mate. Russell, you are welcome. Thanks for being part of it. So yeah, that's what we've learned today. We were asking you about the tallest buildings in Perth. In the 1950s, it was Royal Perth, which I didn't know, MLC building. In the 60s, T&G, which we worked out to mean Temperance and General. That was a big building in the 50s and 60s. The AMP building was big in the 80s. T&G was around in the 60s. Allendale Square, 70s and 80s. BHP and Central Park are now the two tallest buildings in Perth, in the Perth CBD. So thanks for all your thoughts there. Really appreciate it. And lots of people have had family who've worked in those businesses and had a bit to do with their design. It was really nice to hear from all those guys as well. Where do we, you know, I guess to circle back to James Heard, I'll just play the, we'll play the audio, Jim, if that's okay. James Heard saying he is interested in the Essendon coaching job. This was overnight. I feel quite strongly about this and a lot of my listeners and our listeners do as well. Steve Butler's and others are saying, no, he's done his time, done the crime, did the time. Let him have a go. Here was James Heard overnight.
8: If the club came to me and said, would you be part of that process? I would definitely say yes. That is something I'd love to be part of. Pit my wares against the other coaches and seeing off the best man for the job. And if I'm the best man for the job, yes, I would love to do that job. But if I'm not, choose the best man and let's go forward with this club and make it the best club in the AFL again.
1: So that will appeal to the Essendon rank and file. They were a mighty club, weren't they? The early 2000s, they were unbeatable. And of course, by the time 2013 came around and they decided, and 2012 and 13, and they were walking across the road to be injected by peptides by Stephen Dank, Dr. Dank. That was around the time that it all started to implode. Joe Watson had his Brownlow revoked. Sam Mitchell was given the Brownlow by proxy. And I think maybe Steve Canelio was the other one. Someone will know. But that was a dark time. Anyway, my thoughts were being it's that they were transgressions of such gravity that I don't think it's James Heard should be afforded another coaching opportunity. That's my opinion, and a lot of our listeners did agree with that. And I guess, you know, watching it from afar, some people say it's the darkest day, not only in AFL, but in sporting history. So that's my thoughts, just circling back to that particular one. Troy from Collie's been in touch on the text terminal, James. I never realised I was a target. Ha, ha, ha, I don't know. That's very funny, says Troy. Troy, thank you. Yeah, a lot of people reckon you should be the caretaker for the new weapons industrial units down there as well. Thanks for listening in. Yes, says build those missiles, says Adrian. Grumpy from Morris said the same thing happened to me as Jason Featherby playing Mines Rovers in the 80s. Thanks, Grumpy. Sounded like it was all the go. And speaking of tall towers, says Simon, Perth was meant to get a World Trade Center of twin towers up to 75 stories. The Barnett government gave it stage one approval. Then the McGowan government in particular, Rita Saffioti, stopped that, according to the West Australian, says Simon. I hadn't heard that, Simon, but thank you very, very much. We would like to advise you can keep contributing to Solaris Cancer Care. We had a good day there yesterday. Lots of great stories, optimistic stories, mixed in with some sad stories as well. But please give generously if you can. The website address is Solaris, S-O-L-A-R-I-S, solariscancercare.org.au if you want to donate some money. $28,000 and counting. It's just the beginning of the tax appeal campaign, so please dig in if you can. The two Brownlow medal winners after Joe Watson's medal was rescinded was Sam Mitchell from Hawthorn and Trent Cochin from Richmond. Thank you, Dale. Thanks for helping us out there, mate. I got that one wrong. I stand corrected as always with the help of our listeners. We'll come back in just a moment. It's 4 minutes to midday. I'll let you know who has won our caller of the day. Thank you.
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1: Call of the day today is John from Preston Beach. John, I hope you can use this. I know you live down south a ways, but we'd love you to get to the Shoe Bar, mate. $100 to spend at the Shoe Bar. You'll really enjoy that, John. It's a great pub, great bar, big screens, great vibe. Higo loves his music as well. You'll really enjoy it. Great food as well. And you're a worthy winner. Called in about missiles in Collie. He liked the idea. Are you okay with missiles being built in Collie? The yeses have it, folks. Well done to you. Thanks for being part of it. Yes is 167. The noes are 64. State of origin tonight. The Blues.
32: McGregor and Hill and Wish.
1: Queenslander. Billy Moore was the first one to say it in the tunnel. Game on tonight. Queensland versus New South Wales. Should be an absolute ripper. Three bags of ice for $12. Thanks for listening today. Just remember, if you have any doubt,
2: get to the chopper!
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18: 19 degrees at midday. Good afternoon. I'm John Nicholls. The opposition maintains Australia's inflation rate is still too high, even though there's been an improvement. Consumer prices grew by 4.2% over the year to April, a result mainly driven by the decision to temporarily halve the fuel excise. Shadow Treasurer Tim Wilson says unless the government lowers its own spending, inflation will remain at elevated levels.
19: It started before the Iran crisis. It's persisted and compounded during the Iran crisis. And the challenge now is to make sure that households don't have their savings and their income stolen by stealth through inflation.
18: The Premier has urged workers and companies to find agreement in the mining sector amid growing industrial unrest in the Pilbara. Fortescue and BHP have been dragged into bargaining disputes in recent months under new federal laws. The Pilbara mining industry had avoided strikes for decades. Roger Cook says it must stay that way to maintain strong economic output.
20: We want them to be rewarded for the tough conditions and the tough work that they do. And we implore and we encourage industry to sit down with their unions and their workers to make sure that we get good outcomes for everyone.
18: The state opposition is calling for King Edward Memorial Hospital to be used for transitional aged care. Alastair Kirkby reports.
21: Maternity services at the site are being relocated to the new Women and Babies Hospital in 2029. And the opposition is now calling for the hospital to be repurposed. It claims there are 366 patients currently in hospital waiting for aged care support. The opposition also wants the site to be assessed for other options, including for use as an education facility or for medium density housing. Alastair Kirkby at King Edward Memorial Hospital.
18: The federal government believes changes to the social security system will help reduce long-term unemployment. About one-fifth of people receiving job seeker payments are using the program for 5 years or more. Labor will split the mutual obligation model into three categories. Employment Minister Amanda Rishworth says it'll help struggling job hunters into work.
22: These are once-in-a-generation reforms that will create a more responsive, effective and importantly dignified system. A system that helps more Australians into jobs. And a system that delivers better outcomes and better value for money for the Commonwealth.
18: Westpac has been hit with a $26 million civil penalty for failing to respond to customers who've been doing it tough. A federal court judge found that between 2017 and 2023, the bank failed to respond to more than 200 online hardship requests within the time required by law. In finance, the All Ords is up 22 at 8,905 and the dollar is worth 71.6 US cents and 12,800 rupees.
12: 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Whatever role you need them to play, NAB is your partner for every stage of business. NAB, more than money.
18: Western Force flanker Carlo Tizzano says they're disappointed about being ruled out of finals contention with one game to play. The Sea of Blue missed out on a much-needed bonus point in the win over Fiji and Drua at the weekend. They can't make the top six, even though they've won four of their past five games. They'll take on the Waratahs at home on Saturday to finish the season. Tizzano has told Sports Today the Force are still proud of their efforts.
23: Yeah, it was a bit of a tough one. I was pretty down when I got home, that's for sure. And I think I know a couple of the other boys were because, you know, we had a lot of high hopes this year.
18: The Brisbane Lions have had a tough review ahead of Saturday's game against top of the ladder Fremantle. They conceded 14 goals in one quarter against GWS on Sunday and lost by 78 points. Brisbane co-captain Josh Dunkley says they've had an honest discussion, but there won't be panicking.
24: Probably something that we just needed to have. It's not a crisis or anything like that. It's just good conversations that we have inside the four walls, and we've had plenty of meetings like that before where we tell each other the truth and we move forward. So we're a very close group, both players and staff. So we'll look at all the stuff now and troubleshoot and then move forward.
18: That's the latest news and sport.
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4: Got a breakdown at the moment. Reed Highway westbound at Malaga Drive in Naranda. The left-hand lane is blocked there. Motorists are out of the vehicle. Had a crash on the Mitchell Freeway. That's been cleared now, but the Mitchell Freeway southbound still slow going. Scarborough Beach Road to Vincent Street. No delays on the Kwinana, Graham Farm and Northbridge Tunnel. And Tonkin Highway busy northbound at Welshpool Road East. I'm Bruce Welsh on Perth's traffic leader, 6PR.
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18: Showers today increasing with the chance of a late thunderstorm, down to 12 overnight. Showers should ease tomorrow with a maximum of 21. Then showers are likely every day until at least Tuesday. Around 20 degrees on Friday and over the weekend, around 18 on Monday and Tuesday. Right now it's 20 degrees. More news at 12:30 on Perth's 6PR.
26: Until 3, you're listening to The Long Lunch with Todd Johnston on Perth's 6PR. Hey, hey, nothing too
27: serious. It is time to commence this show that we are going to call The Wednesday Show. And it's going to be called The Wipeout Wednesday Show, I've got to say, because we're having fun on this particular Wednesday, and I'd love you to join us at any time. You can get on board on 133-882 or 0487-999-882. We're going to do the naming rights in a little while. I've got a great LP, a long play for you to come and join us with. And again, the rain is coming. I'm looking at the radar even as I speak, and it's sort of not too far away from Lancelin Yanship, just sitting off the coast at the moment. If you're getting wet in your part of the world, which is also our postcode, then just let us know. And we can sort of say things like, drive safely. Perth people do not like driving in the rain. I think that was discussed at great length on Bowie's program just the other day. And it's fair dinkum. The rain is coming. Take it easy out there. And if you do have any updates, just let us know. And I think other states in Australia think that we're a bit weird. Well, I don't care. They can think that we're a bit weird because we live in the best place. We have so much sunshine over here, we get a bit perplexed when a droplet of rain, or even a bird, drops something. And we think to ourselves, that's not fair, move on. Today on the show, gardening will be coming your way. We'll have Darren in the studio to say g'day. We're going to go to Dardanup, down in the southwest of Western Australia. Great little spot down in, around Bunbury Way. And I'm also, in just a moment, I'm going to be talking to the spokesperson who, look, it looks like they're going to save the kebab. Do you know what I'm talking about? Then you'll just have to listen. That's how it works. Also, tomorrow is World Blood Cancer Day. I've got a couple of colleagues who are in remission at the moment, and I'm very grateful for that. Some great things have been done with regards to health issues with cancer research in bloods. And from that point of view, I think it's appropriate that we have a couple of guests in the studio to talk about that in the final hour of the show, as well as that Craig Gabriel will come and say hello. My name's Todd, I'm the tour guide. Jimmy's in, the hurricane is in, and I'm just ready. You know, here we are in sunny Perth, Western Australia. Well, a bit gloomy. 19.5 degrees. In London, overnight, it got to 35 degrees. There are some places in Spain and also India at the moment that are topping 45 degrees Celsius. Are we in the right spot? You bet your bottom dollar we're in exactly the right spot. I tell you what, let's just fire up this Wednesday wipeout, shall we? Let's go. Yeah, that works for me. It's Wednesday. It's the wipeout. We're wiping out the majority of the week because at 12 o'clock on a Wednesday, you know what that means? It means we've hit the halfway code and we're working our way through it. A lot of people, too, are watching a lot of TV. I've got it. Did you notice that Bruce Welsh, television extraordinaire, The Boys and The Box, he brought up a great television show called The Golden Spurtle. Now, I've been doing some research and I've even been doing some, scrolling. And I found a lot about The Golden Spurtle. Did you know it's one of the most watched television shows in Perth at the moment? People are watching it in droves. Even Kane has watched it. Adam Papalia sat down and watched it at great length. And seriously, The Golden Spurtle is all about making porridge, but there are some deniers.
2: That's not how you make porridge. Aye, it's delicious, but that's not how you make porridge.
27: Well, that reminds me of an ad from about 1984 or something. Uncle Toby, thank you for your service. But in the meantime, if you want to have a look-see at The Golden Spurtle, go and have a look-see because it's pretty cool. Speaking of pretty cool, I was aware that over the first couple of days here in Perth, 6PR,

facts, and I'll tell you why, and I think I've worked it out. Over the last couple of days, we have had El Supremo in the offices here at 6PR, monitoring our every moves and saying things like, great work, you guys, Tap Media, we're powering along, we're all heading in the right direction. He said to all of, Howard, to all of us, he said this. That was for all of us. We're getting the job done here at 6PR, and it's great to have you listening to this radio station, because our objective is to entertain, informed, and also keep you up to date with any community issues. But yesterday and the day before, look, today it's all relaxed. But the I saw people that wear suit and ties that have never worn a suit and tie potentially in their life. I'm not talking about Millsy, but how would I describe his attire over the last couple of days? Absolutely. Sharp-dressed man is another one I could have done. So if you are out and about in your suit and tie today, good luck to you. If you're wearing the high viz, if you're cruising along in the blue jeans, or if you're sitting there in your cardigan and your dressing gown, good luck to you. I hope the slippers are keeping you warm. We are going to stay in touch with you right the way through until 3 o'clock, and then Jamie is on board. So join us for this Wednesday wipeout. I think it'll be good fun, and I look forward to your company at any time. The phone number is 133-882. You can call through and give us naming rights if you wish, and join us, join in the party, or you can text on 0487-999-882. There's a break coming up. When we come back, are we going to save the kebab? Do you remember that work of art that disappeared? I think it was in the early 20s, from out the front of Council House. Come on, let's find out what's happening with the kebab. What's next for Perth?

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4: For those of you that have monitored the Perth skyline, you will be aware that we are missing one kebab. And I'm talking about the Northbridge one when it's 3 a.m. and you're feeling a bit munchy-ish. I'm talking about Save the Kebab, which was in and around Council House, I think, from memory, gone. Is it coming back? Helen Curtis can give us a bit of an update because she is the kebab spokesperson. Are you the official kebab spokesperson?
5: I don't know that there's anyone official in our group.
4: Right.
5: We're very much a community, a bunch of community-minded people who have come together because we love Perth and we want, you know, what we think is best for Perth.
4: Yeah.
5: And one of those things is saving artwork that never should have been removed in the first place.
4: I remember the kebab. It hasn't been there since, early 20s? Early 21,
5: yeah,
4: I think
5: July 21.
4: Yeah, yes. 21. I remember that. Then it disappeared. Now, first of all, for those people that are just still trying to work out what the hell we're talking about, describe the work of art that we commonly call the kebab. What's its official name?
5: Yeah, it's lovingly known as the kebab because it's actually called the Ore Obelisk. The kebab reference is because it is a metal pike upon which there are West Australian minerals and ores in chunks. So it looks like a shish kebab.
4: Yeah.
5: It's meat on a shish kebab.
4: Yeah.
5: In the 1990s, it was a drill bit with that was added to the top, and that was Paul Ritter, who was the creator of the work, who was Perth's first official planner at Council House in the 60s, and Peter Natras, who popped that bit on top in the 90s. So it's been there since 1971, and it was put there because it was commemorating the West Australian population reaching 1 million, which was a really significant moment in WA.
4: That's a lot of fast food on one kebab, can I just say, to feed 1 million people. But it's poignant. It's relevant. It's relevant to our Western Australian mining industry and history as such. And then all of a sudden, back in 2021, removed without dignity. Where did it end up?
5: It's a good way to put it. It was removed without dignity. So we don't know where it ended up. We do know that it was a unilateral decision made by the CEO. So we think that shouldn't have been happened. So according to the city's own policy, these things should be done in accordance with international best practice and what international practice says.
4: Yes.
5: So there's a borough charter and ICOMOS and UNESCO. They say you do as much as possible and as little as you can. So as much as necessary and as little as possible to keep the artwork. So that's what the city should have done.
4: Right. So you're not sure where it is now, or is it coming back? I mean, goodness gracious me, let's stamp our feet.
5: Yes, we did. We've been stamping our feet for the last year or so about this. So back in July 2021, the artwork was unceremoniously chopped up and put into pieces. And what we are saying is if you ever intend to restore an artwork, you don't chop it up with a gas axe and store it. So we don't know where it's stored. We know from other artworks that were removed in a similar unceremonious fashion, like Lorena Grant's arch in Northbridge, the CEO made a call to do the same thing there as well. And we found Lorena's amazing artwork, which graced Northbridge at the corner of Lake and James Street for decades, became a real icon of Northbridge.
4: Yeah.
5: We found that chopped up in an open industrial lot down in Coogee, exposed to the salt air, which was really devastating for the Renner and devastating for us, not cared for at all. So we have similar concerns about the ore as well.
4: Helen, I'm really thinking this through because I'm passionate about art, as are you and so many people in the group. And I think that art is sort of flippantly put to one side within our community, sculptures as such, by some people. But it's not. It should never be that way because art gives us culture. Culture allows us to have empathy, understanding. It also starts conversations. And I can remember as a kid, for goodness sakes, seeing certain works of art in various places around Australia when we were travelling. And I'd look at Mum and go, why is that there? Mum would never know. But she'd chase up and all of a sudden we get a history lesson. I think that's why any structure like the good old kebab, number one, it's creating conversation because we're on the radio talking about it, but also it's the mining history. We find out so much more just by a lump of metal on a pole.
5: Yeah, you've absolutely nailed it, Todd. That's exactly what it's about. And, you know, since we posted about this win, what we're calling a win last night, the outpouring of relief and congratulations and community spirit has been incredible. We had thousands of community members jumping on board this campaign. So we know that people feel passionately about this and they, you know, they love their city and they wanted this work to be kept, and there's a lot of strong feelings about it.
4: But see, there's an issue here, Helen Curtis, because the council voted 5-1, to my understanding, to retain the kebab. They've considered the evidence. They've, you know, worked up the pros and the cons. They've done their 6-7 thing with their hands and tried to be cool. But at the same time, if they've said, yes, it's a good idea, where is it? I mean, who's going to find it, put it back together with super glue?
5: Yeah, well, the administration would know where it is. We've asked many, many, many times, where is it? We've asked so many questions, most of which have not been answered. To be really honest with you and clear, Todd, we're all of us really disappointed by the way that this campaign has been sort of received, if you like, by the administration at the City of Perth. We're really grateful to the elected members who've made this decision now, but we feel like it's been quite an obstructive process and we've had to work incredibly hard to get to this point. And we feel like for something, for a community campaign that is just asking for what is right and good, it should have been better received by the administration.
4: See,
5: it's been a slog.
4: Helen, it has been a slog for you and many of the group, I've got to say. I mean, I'm having fun with the Save the Kebab scenario, starting in Northbridge and ending up here with our conversation. But nevertheless, it's that art element. And I go back to that because I think it's important for us to maintain a certain cultural heritage. If it's being found, compliments of the people that know where the GPS has been set, are they going to put it back? Is there a plan? Or are they just going to put like a little memorial plaque saying, once was here?
5: Great question. So I think what a lot of people in the community would like is for it to be remade.
4: Yeah.
5: What has been agreed, what was proposed by the City of Perth was an augmented reality memorial, which is where you would have to know that there was something on site and you would go down to Stirling Gardens and you'd scan a QR code and on your phone an image of the old ore obelisk would pop up on your phone.
4: Yes,
5: that's what we thought.
4: I'm always careful of anything that's a bit augmented. And so from that point of view, I don't think that it's fair to do that, particularly for those of a mature age who may not be able to work out the technology behind it all. If it was just there in front of them, you could walk up and sort of, you know, feel the kebab as such.
5: Yeah, totally. Even I think for people of a certain age, but also my 14-year-old when I told him about this.
4: Yeah, yeah.
5: Ned said, oh, Mum, that's not good enough. You can't replace something that's real with something that's digital.
4: Good on you, Ned.
5: And I know he's a good kid.
4: Yeah.
5: And by the way, Mum, you'd have to know that it was there in the first place to go and find it.
4: Yeah.
5: And by the way, Mum, that's going to fail really quickly because that's what technology does. It gets superseded really quickly.
4: The kids of today, don't they know everything? Good on you, Ned. Grow up, young man, and listen to 6PR, and then we'll get a few more ratings from the younger demographics. That'll be great.
5: Yeah.
4: We're talking to Helen Curtis. Look, the kebab has been acknowledged by the council to say 5-1, which I think is a great vote, acknowledging that it needs to come back. You're saying it needs to be put back. We don't want to do the augmented scenario. What next for you and the team that have brought back the kebab?
5: Well, the augmented reality model that the city was suggesting was going to cost, I think, $76,000.
4: Not good enough.
5: They did the in the report. They suggested that a kind of a display of the works would cost about $118,000. So I'll just go back a little bit. At one of the meetings that we went to, one of the Save the Kebab members, Sandy Angie, who's actually the former Deputy Lord Mayor of Perth and a really good citizen, she suggested that instead of the augmented reality model, that there's a display of the remnant pieces in the council house.
4: Yeah, that works for me.
5: Right. It's not the best thing, but it's okay.
4: Well,
5: right? It's something. It remembers the work. You can have things in there that describe it, maybe interviews with Ralph Hibble, who was the co-creator of the work, and the family of Paul Ritter. You can describe why it was important. Probably not all of the pieces would be included in the display. But
4: I have a suggestion, Helen Curtis. What about instead of it being a kebab, we put some of the remaining lumps of metal and ore together and turn it into some sort of a pizza or a burger?
5: Interesting.
4: Yeah, I knew you'd say that. I knew you'd say that. Could you guys workshop that idea? And I'll bid you farewell, but I think it's really good. Save the burger, save the kebab, save the pizza. Realistically, fast food will do well.
5: Can I ask you a few more things? Would that be okay?
4: You've got to be really quick because I'm running out of time. I've got commercials coming up.
5: What I would say is it's really disappointing that the $118,000 that's been dedicated to this new display is what would have conserved the work in the first place.
4: Wow.
5: So that's deeply ironic and really sad.
4: That's true.
5: Secondly, I wanted to really thank the elected members for making this decision and particularly Deputy Lord Mayor David Gonsalves, who's been an incredible advocate for this.
4: Well done.
5: And I want to thank the whole Perth community for so on board.
4: Helen,
5: thanks, Todd.
4: Thanks to you and the team of kebabites that have sort of really worked so hard to get this up and running. And let's see if we can get a couple of tasty morsels back in front of Council House, eh?
5: Thanks, Todd.
4: Good on you. Helen Curtis joining us here about the kebab, or should I say the ore obelisk that was located in front of Council House. Do you remember it? If you do, give us a call, 133-882. We'll take a break. Come back soon.
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6: Got a burst water main, Marmion Avenue northbound, exits at Way Road in Hillarys. The left-hand turn lane is blocked by Water Corp down to 40 kilometres on approach. Please drive slowly. Still dealing with a breakdown on Kwinana Freeway northbound before Russell Road and Hammond Park. The vehicle's in the right-hand emergency lane and traffic slow there. So Kwinana Freeway northbound, Thomas Road to Rowley Road. No delays on the Mitchell Graham Farm and Northbridge Tunnel in the CBD or Metro. I'm Bruce Welsh on Perth's Traffic Leader, 6PR.
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4: 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We're talking rats and mice again. Are they causing chaos at your place? You can hear them scurrying around of a night time, you know, chewing and chomping through those wires and the insulation in your walls. It is time to take control. Pestrol's Rodent Free Max that's been helping Australians do exactly that for quite some time. And Pat Panetta from Pestrol is joining us. G'day, Pat.
7: Hi there, Todd. 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So this device is tougher on rats, tougher on mice, helps to control those cockroaches as well there, Todd. 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
4: Great to be able to talk to so many people on this show, including Helen Curtis, but we did run a bit long. I do apologise. John Nicholls has now stepped in from the newsroom. John.
12: Thank you, Todd. Good afternoon. The Federal Opposition maintains Australia's inflation rate is still too high because of government spending, even though there has been an improvement in the CPI numbers. Consumer prices grew by 4.2% over the year to April, a result mainly driven by the decision to temporarily halve the fuel excise. Bunbury police are urging anyone who's aware of someone who might have gone to the beach this morning and failed to return to call them as soon as possible. Police say they were called just after 9 this morning and told there appeared to be a swimmer in distress off the beach near Anchorage Cove and Kumbana Drive. The state opposition is calling for King Edward Memorial Hospital to be used for transitional aged care. Maternity services at the site are being relocated to the new Women and Babies Hospital in 2029, and the opposition is calling for the existing hospital to be repurposed. The Brisbane Lions have had a tough review ahead of Saturday's game against the top-of-the-ladder Fremantle. They let go 14 goals in the third term against GWS. Brisbane co-captain Josh Dunkley says they have had honest discussions about that, but but they won't be panicking. 20 degrees at the moment. Showers today increasing with the chance of a thunderstorm. Down to 12 overnight. Showers easing tomorrow with a top of 21. More news at 1.
4: Good on you, John. Thank you, sir. Appreciate your time. Watching the radar really closely. And if there's anything happening in our part of the world, or which is your part of the world, let us know. And we can pass on where those showers are, because we can't always drive and watch the phone all the time. And for those of you that are, please don't. 133-882 is our phone number. That phone number is pretty important too, because I might ask you to ring it later. Actually, I think we might even ask you to pick up your phone later. Would you like that pumping Perth figure now?
13: 6PR, fill my car.
4: Yeah, we're going to call you. That's how this one works. And yesterday it was winner, winner, chicken dinner. We had an absolute winner yesterday. I'm so excited about this. But it's 6PR's Pumping Perth, thanks to Auto Masters. And as I stand here, I can still feel that difference that Auto Masters makes. And we filled up the tank and the cash is just waiting for you. Now, bit of a whip around in the ashtray. And we've dived in and placed an extra $200 into the tank. You've got to get the exact amount of right. So this is the one you need to write down. The total amount in the tank is now $850. The total amount is $850. Jot it down, because if we ring you later on, if you've registered at the win page, 6PR win page at 6pr.com.au, and you've registered, we're going to call somebody a bit later on. You've got to have your phone handy. You've got to answer the telephone and say, "G'day, Todd." 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
4: Really looking forward to my next Chinwag, because on WA Made, we find great people, big businesses, small businesses. You've mentioned this before, we have. But I've discovered, along with the wonderful Hurricane, who sort of says, do you know much about Dardanup Heritage Park? Now, I know exactly where Dardanup is. Great little country town, great little people, because the country town is full of life and full of energy. Jill Brooks is in and around Dardanup and is a part of the Dardanup Heritage Park, and I've got Jill on the line. Hello, Jill.
19: Hello, how are you?
4: I'm very excited to talk to you, because Dardanup, there's a big festival in Dardanup that has bulls involved, isn't there?
19: Yes, there's an amazing group of people who have the Bull and Barrel Festival. They have been operating for many years.
4: I know. That's how I know about Dardanup. I've driven down through it. I've had some beautiful meals at the local pub, I must say. But also, when I found out about the Dardanup Heritage Park, I had to find out a little bit more, and I understand that you and your late husband got this up and running. Is that right?
19: Yes, that's correct. Yes, we had transport business, and our four children were all working in the company. And as they started to take more responsibility, I thought it was Gary could follow his first love, which was dozers.
4: Yep.
19: Got hold of two old TD35s for him to restore, and it went from there, unfortunately. It just kept growing.
4: Hang on. When you say unfortunately, it started with two dozers. How many have you got now?
19: Don't ask. I'm too busy. We're too busy cleaning them to count them.
4: So if people are interested in the really old, gnarly, fair dinkum, heavy-duty equipment, this is where they go?
19: Yes, but it's not just that now. We've diversified an awful lot because, we're totally focused on our social and history as well now. We haven't, that wasn't part of it originally. Gary was into his dozers, but so now we're on more industrial, agricultural and social history now. We've sort of diversified a fair bit so that we can, something for everybody then, and it's working for us, so that's great.
4: Jill, you would have a lot of schools, I would assume, going through the Dardanup Heritage Park, because it's history on show, isn't it, on so many different levels?
19: Oh, 100%. We, in fact, have a school coming tomorrow. That's why when you asked me to come on, I said not tomorrow. We do have we have 60 students coming through tomorrow. So 100%. And that's what we love, because that's what we're here for. There's no point in having all of this here if other people can't enjoy it or learn from it.
4: So you're not just dozers. What else do you have on site at the Dardanup Heritage Park?
19: Oh, goodness me. How long have we got?
4: Well, as long as you want. As long as you want, Jill, because I love the fact that, your beloved husband, Gary, passes. You continue with the dream. And I think that that is a beautiful reflection on the relationship and the love that you have for your fella. This is what it's all about. It's continuing that life force, continuing the energy forward to a point now where you can name drop every single item in the Dardanup Heritage Park. I'll give it over to you. What's the biggest thing you've got there?
19: Oh, the biggest thing would be our big Marshall tractor. We have a large dozer. The biggest dozer we have is a big TC12 Euclid.
4: Okay.
19: We have also have two amazing traction engines. We have a Ruston Proctor and a 1901 Marshall.
4: Yes.
19: But, that's only just the iceberg. You did mention the Bull and Barrel Festival, and ironically that we were just ready to open the park, and Gary and I had actually chosen their Bull and Barrel Festival weekend to open our park. But unfortunately, 22 years ago when they had theirs, and Gary passed away just weeks before we officially opened. So, the people around us here have done an incredible job. We have an amazing volunteers and incredible staff, and it's because of them that it can all happen.
4: Wow.
19: But Gary Shedd alone, he was very passionate about international.
4: Yes.
19: And we have one full shed dedicated to international. The biggest dozer in there is a big TD24.
4: So Gary's shed just has international equipment or international branded equipment?
19: International branded.
4: All
19: brand international. And that's, you know, wheel tractors, dozers, Anything that was branded international.
4: Wow.
19: Unshed.
4: One of my mates too, and I'm jumping into one of my mates went down there not too long ago and said that there was a tank.
19: Yes.
4: What?
19: There is a tank. Now with the tank, everything belongs to us in the park. We don't have other people's things here now. It just totally belongs to the park.
4: Got it.
19: And while I'm on that subject, I will just say that we are quite proud of the fact, too, that we've been 100% privately funded. Gary and I have funded it. But the military collection is different. The big tank, the Bunbury RSL, have their collection here. And what happened, it was the old Army Drill Hall in Bunbury, and it was relocated here. And we thought because it had a military history, it would be perfect opportunity for the RSL to have a home. So it's a total win-win.
4: Brilliant.
19: The RSL representatives look after that collection. Everything from missiles, ICARA missiles, to medals, to it's just a phenomenal collection and beautifully presented. And,
4: wow.
19: So that is a win-win because, as I say, it costs them nothing to be here and we have this incredible display. So that is just on its own, that is a phenomenal display.
4: Oh, I love it. We're talking to Jill Brooks at the Dardanup Heritage Park. I'll tell you where Dardanup is. It's down near Bunbury, not too far away from Bunbury. Great spot too. And if you're ever up for a beautiful day drive, it's beautiful. Even in rainy weather or sunshiny weather, it doesn't matter. Dardanup is fantastic and the pub down there serves a great counter lunch for what it's worth. But inside the shed, there's so many items that are hiding, but beautifully presented at the same time. What's your favourite, Jill? What's the thing that, if I asked you to mention one item, what would it be? Please don't say dozer. Let's go somewhere else.
19: Probably the Marshall traction engine. I'm pretty partial to that. We've got all of her history way, way back to right when it was shipped out to Australia, and that was 1901 engine. That is quite phenomenal.
4: Wow.
19: But there's a lot of stuff. And because we've diversified, we've got a lovely big room now, 21 metres all under glass with all of our household items. Tangies. Two big Tangi engines that
4: wow.
19: 50 horsepower and 100 horsepower. They used to run the flour mill in York. Crosley engine, massive big Crosley engine that used to be the auxiliary motor for the Bunbury powerhouse.
4: Oh.
19: That was when the powerhouse shut down. They weren't sure what they were going to do with it, so we took it on, or Gary took it on, and that's been totally rebuilt and operate.
4: Wow.
19: We don't generate power, but we turn that one actually works. I have a whole shed, just Massey Ferguson collection.
4: Goodness gracious me. See, this is the joy of it. The passion is still there, Jill. I mean, love and respect, Gary's not with you anymore, and yet the energy is absolutely flowing through the Dardanup Heritage Park, and the passion is with you. Isn't it beautiful to think that his passion, your passion, are still well and truly alive and well, and people can go back in history and see these beautiful historical tractors, power units, dozers, whatever it might be, but beautifully presented down there at the Dardanup Heritage Park. Now, quick question, how long does it take to get to Dardanup from Perth?
19: Oh, depends with the new freeway, hour and a half, 2 hours.
4: Yeah, it's a nice day trip, isn't it, really?
19: Very much so. We do have tea rooms for light refreshments as well.
4: Ooh,
19: so
4: hello.
19: If you want to make... The thing that is most important is that people allow plenty of time because
4: good.
19: We have I haven't even counted how many sheds. I think there's something like 30-odd sheds full. We have, even in our timber, we have a full-size sawmill, a proper operating sawmill that used to, and we relocated the sawmill. We run the sawmill on the first Sunday of every month, and then another shed houses a lot of our timber industry items.
4: Wow.
19: We've got right up to the whims, the big logging arches, logging whims, talking about volunteers. One of my volunteers spent 100 hours alone on one big logging arch just rebuilding it.
4: Goodness.
19: Everything we have here is in working order.
4: Love it.
19: And
4: And I even understand that you can milk a metal cow. That's what I've been told. Is this right?
19: A wooden one.
4: What?
19: You're nearly right, yes.
4: Yeah, but if it's a wooden one, won't you get splinters?
19: Well, put it this way, children are probably disillusioned now. They think that milk comes from wooden cows, but we did start out milking down in our dairy. We have shearing sheds, farm sheds and dairy, but the time for milking didn't suit everyone here. Yeah. So we were lucky enough to get a gentleman make us two wooden cows. One is actually hooked up to a machine and process of it being milked. Wow. The other one has artificial teats where the children can actually... Yes, that's correct.
4: Well, Jill, I have thoroughly enjoyed our conversation. And on our little segments that are all about WA-made products, people, you are definitely a part of it. To you, Jill, and to your late husband, Gary, and all the kids down there in the Brooks family, I commend you. And thank you for keeping so many parts of our historical mechanical pieces of equipment alive and well. And you can all see them down at Dardanup Heritage Park. Which Google it, because when you Google Dardanup Heritage Park, you'll see some great photographs from people that have been down there previously, and you'll be able to see stuff. Go down and have a look. And as Jill said, how many sheds did you say?
19: Oh, I think there's about 25, 30. They're all different. We're probably
4: good
19: 30
4: God.
19: To count all the ones.
4: That's brilliant. But
19: like I say, it's all only possible. It's not just me. It's only possible by the amazing people I have around me and the volunteer base. The volunteer base here is incredible, and they are so passionate that shows through as well.
4: Jill, love you. Go and get the phone. I can hear it ringing in the background, and we will send a few people down to Dardanup. Thanks for the talk.
19: Thank you for inviting me.
4: Oh, absolute pleasure. Jill Brooks is, by the sound of it, chief cook and bottle washer and chief in charge, but a great group of volunteers and a great group of people down there at the Dardanup Heritage Park, which is about an hour and a half from Perth. Late husband, beautiful Gary, really did collect it and restored and got the ball rolling. And Jill has kept the dream alive, and I think that's beautiful. Don't you love the fact that here in Western Australia we continue with that passion on so many different levels, and Jill is doing it with style, elegance and poise. The Dardanup Heritage Park, go and have a squiz if you get the opportunity. And you are listening to 6PR. We'll take a quick break.
20: 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Who are you really? 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Lots of guests. Our first songwriter, musician, member of WA Music Royalty, Katie Steele. 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
2: 60 million Powerball, goodness gracious me. Will I be here next week? Well, let's see if we can buy a ticket. Lee in Wanneroo said, I know I'm playing bass guitar because we've got the band up and running. I've worked out the name. I've finalised the name. Was it on the guidance of any one of your suggestions? Not really. Although I did take them all into advisement. I'll give you the name of the band in just a little while. But also the people that have come to join. The biggest band that will never play a live gig is sensational. Lee in Wanneroo said, I know I'm playing double bass, but I'm needing a guitarist that's game enough to stand up on my double bass while I'm playing it, doing a solo. Rockabilly style, like Brian Setzer. Oh, yes. Stray Cat Strut. Thank you, Lee. Appreciate that immensely. Tony in Baldivis has suggested a studio name. It's Raining Herd of Missiles Studio. Nicely played there. Okay, I'm opening up the airwaves now to you. We have a suggestion from Tony in Baldivis. If you would like naming rights of the studio, let us know on 133-882 or text your suggestion. I haven't done it yet. On 0487-999-882. And with regards to our LP for the day, did you hear the story about the gentleman who looked a lot like Ed Sheeran? Got picked up, allegedly. Well, no, he did actually. He got into strife. He looks a lot like Ed Sheeran. And in the mugshot, they said, you look like Ed Sheeran. You shouldn't have been pinched. And he did look like Ed Sheeran in hindsight. Do you look like anybody or sound like anybody? I was listening to 6PR the other day and I thought that Pauline Hanson was live on air in format, in interview. And it wasn't her. So do you sound like someone special? Can you do an impersonation? Do you sound like someone special? Do you look like someone else? Let us know. Bond. James Bond. And that's not me, that's James. 133-882, text line 0487-999-882. And you can also join us with Diddly Squat, the Pick the Lick competition. And do you know this song? I think I've got that one. Play it again for me one more time, Sam. There we go. Yeah, I think you know it. Come on, Tyrone. You've answered already. That was quick. 0487-999-882. Come and say g'day. Diddly Squat coming your way, and we look forward to you getting it right or wrong. We don't care because it's just a part of the game that we know and love, where we all sit down, grab some lunch together, and call it the Long Lunch. Well, the name of the band is sort of falling into that category. I'll give you that in just a little while as well. Stay close, 6PR.
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3: 21 degrees at 1 o'clock. Good afternoon, I'm John Nicholls. The inflation rate has slowed to 4.2% for the year to April. The main driver has been the decision to halve the fuel excise to deal with the soaring cost of petrol and diesel. The lower rate is likely to see interest rates stay on hold after the Reserve Bank Board meets next month. The head of the WA Local Government Association has defended the number of complaints made against local governments. Figures revealed during budget estimates show there have been 200 formal complaints against 48 local governments in the first 88 working days of the new local government inspector. WALGA President Mark Irwin says across the 139 authorities in the state, it's not surprising that you get a few complaints.
4: It's just a hard stretch to look at the 200 complaints and start to link it to a dysfunction. I think it's just a machination now that is part of how the inspectorate is set up. If that is the place that complaints are going to go to, we would expect that that could possibly grow.
3: The Premier has delivered a presentation at the Australian Financial Review Mining Summit. Ronan Fitzgerald was there.
5: Roger Cook has told delegates he's committed to securing WA's energy supplies by maintaining relationships with the federal and overseas governments. He says the state has great potential as a leader in sustainable energy production, flagging canola oil as a so far untapped fuel source. Talks have begun over industry interest in bringing back local oil refining, but the decommissioned Kwinana refinery will not be considered as an option. Ronan Fitzgerald in Perth.
3: Water police are conducting patrols for a possible missing swimmer in the southwest. Local police were advised of a possibly distressed swimmer off a beach in Bunbury just after a quarter past nine this morning. Marine Rescue WA and surf life saving teams are involved in the continuing operation. Police are saying anyone who knows someone who regularly swims in the area and who hasn't come home should contact them. Education experts say a policy overhaul is needed to tackle a rise in sexism and misogyny in Australian schools. A study by Adelaide University found the online manosphere is driving a new wave of prejudice, mostly targeting female teachers. Associate Professor Sam Schultz says schools have a decades-long policy vacuum when it comes to gender equity.
0: And that means that schools and school teachers do not have and provide clear, consistent counterpoints to the kinds of beliefs that have been promulgated in online worlds and then playing out in our world. So the division between online and offline worlds is really blurry.
3: The All Ordinaries is up 22 at 8,905, and the dollar is worth 71.6 US cents and 12,800 rupiah.
1: 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No matter where you are, you can do it all with the 6PR app.
3: Eagles forward Jake Waterman says they're wary of an Essendon rebound in the wake of coach Brad Scott's axing. Carlton sacked Michael Voss earlier this month and responded with back-to-back wins. Waterman says they can't afford to take the Bombers lightly.
6: We know what Essendon have gone through. We've gone through stuff similar in the past where you're up against it. Your key players are injured. You might have just lost your coach. But you know, as we've seen with Carlton, the way they've come out the last couple of weeks, you can't write anyone off these days.
3: West Coast will announce their squad for Sunday night's game tomorrow. In tennis, Australia's Adam Walton has scored the biggest win of his career, beating sixth seed Daniel Medvedev at the French Open. The Queenslander came from behind to score a five-set victory and says he's growing in confidence on the big stage.
7: Also, to do it in a five-set format is harder to beat the top guys. So, yeah, just really proud of my efforts and definitely confident going into the next round. I do feel that every time I go back onto the clay, I get a little bit more comfortable on it.
3: And fellow Australian Kimberly Birrell has beaten fifth seed Jessica Pegula. WA's Storm Hunter and American partner Katie McNally, the 12th seeds in the women's doubles, are safely through the first round. That's the latest news and sport.
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10: Still dealing with that burst water main. Marmion Avenue northbound exit to McQuay Road in Hillary's. The left-hand turn lane is blocked there. Take it easy on approach. And also the crash on Kwinana Freeway northbound before Russell Road in Hammond Park. The vehicle's in the right-hand emergency lane with police and towies there. The Mitchell's flowing. Kwinana Freeway northbound due to that accident. Slow going Anchotel Road to Rowley Road. No delays Graham Farmer Northbridge Tunnel. Tonkin Highway busy northbound at Welshpool Road East. And no delays in the city. I'm Bruce Welsh on Perth's Traffic Leader 6PR.
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3: Showers today increasing with the chance of a thunderstorm down to 12 overnight. Showers easing tomorrow with a maximum of 21. But the showers should persist every day until at least Tuesday. Around 20 degrees on Friday and over the weekend, and around 18 on Monday and Tuesday. Right now it's 21 degrees. 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
2: Very good. Very good.
1: On Perth's 6PR, this is The Long Lunch with Todd Johnston.
2: Love it. That was John Nicholls giving you the news and also almost introducing the music back in underneath the weather, like the DJ that he truly is. Just, timing is exceptional. Oh, gee whiz, we have probably a bit too much fun here between 12 o'clock and 3 o'clock. And if you're joining us and you've got a bit of a smile on your face, thanks for just sitting in with us. We are definitely going to plan some fun before 3 o'clock. We've still got gardening coming up in this hour of the program, and we're just about to announce the Pick the Lick. As well as that, later on, after 2 o'clock, just after 2 o'clock, tomorrow is World Blood Cancer Day. Not necessarily an uplifting topic of conversation and very hard to sort of smile at, particularly for those people who are suffering. And I've got a couple of acquaintances, great mates, who are in remission. Because some great work is being done with regards to assisting those in our community who are, have been diagnosed with blood cancer and are getting above it, getting above the beast and fighting it. Some great work is being done. I thought it was an opportune moment to get a couple of experts in from Royal Perth Hospital, hematology doctors, and just get a bit more information about it. Not that I want to be an expert because I don't, but I believe a little bit of knowledge, particularly for you and I, with the ability to be aware of symptoms. If anything persists, are you a bit more lethargic than normal? I want to find out if that's basically it, because that's all I know with regards to this issue. So that'll be after 2 o'clock, and we'll also talk to Craig Gabriel after 2. But at the moment, it's, what is that time? 9 minutes after 1 o'clock, 20.7 degrees, and I'm glancing quickly at the monitor, which shows me how many people have called through. And it's great to know that I don't think anyone has actually called through for this being Pick the Lick. But Glenn is up in Joondalup, and he is going to tell me, does he look like someone? Does he sound like someone? And I, look, realistically, I would expect a lot of people to go, look, Western Australia looks like George Clooney or Brad Pitt, and the girls just look gorgeous. Glenn, who do you look like?
12: Oh, look, it's not so much now, because I've put a few kilos on, but back in the day, growing up, I always, people would say, I used to look like Mel Gibson.
2: Mel and, Gibson?
12: Do you remember Novaks in James Street?
2: I do. I remember Novaks from a bygone era. Yes, well done you.
12: So I went in there one day after a Perth Glory game, and I was with my girlfriend, and I walked through the door, and it was pretty busy.
2: Yeah.
12: And the guy who was playing just stopped the music playing. And he goes, oh, ladies and gentlemen, we've got someone very famous just walked through the door. And I'm knowing the wires, and I'm just making my way to the bar. And I literally stopped playing. And he goes, has anyone ever told you like Mel Gibson? I felt so embarrassed. Oh, okay, well.
2: Hang on. Did you use that to your advantage, Glenn? Did you go straight up to the bar and go, did somebody say free drinks?
12: I didn't think of that.
2: No.
12: I mean, I should have, mate. I should have used it.
2: Yeah, always. So now you have seen Mel now. Any resemblance now, young man?
12: No, I haven't had as much work as he's had.
2: Hey, for what it's worth, and I don't know him, but he's had quite a fantastic life, has Mel Gibson, and I've just got to say, Glenn, I think you're holding up pretty well, mate, and I'm not even looking at your face. Thank you for the call, mate. Appreciate it. That's fantastic. What a great story. What a great story. Novaks walking in there and sort of the musician stops, you know, from playing Sweet Home Alabama just to stop. Hey, Mel Gibson's in the room. How good is that? That's a great yarn. All of this has come about because there was a gentleman in the UK, and I use the term loosely, who got picked up for any rhyme or reason. And when in the mugshot, someone said to him, you look exactly like Ed Sheeran. And you don't think he knew that? This dude, he brushed his hair in exactly that particular way. And I'm just wondering, did he get away with it? No, he didn't, because he still got pinched. But there must be someone that is listening right now. Could be you. Maybe someone has sort of said to you, realistically, you look like, I mean, Glenn Glenn's a movie star, as far as we're concerned. Maybe you sound like somebody.

0: pick the lick, we will. Because we've got Jeff joining us now. Jeff, hello. How are you, mate?
1: Oh, hi, Todd. How are you?
0: I'm good. Who do you look like?
1: Well, they reckon I look like Ray Romano.
0: Hey, that's pretty good. Yeah. What a great television show. Are you a funny bloke, Jeff?
1: Some people say I might. Some people might say I'm not.
0: Right. What is it that you...
1: It depends what you classify funny.
0: Yeah, it does. You do know, you can I say this with great respect, you sound a little bit like Ray Romano. You have that wonderful tone in your voice, Jeff.
1: Do I? I'm Italian too.
0: There you go. Did I detect that? No, but I just felt the energy. And while you're talking to me, Jeff, are you waving your hands around as well?
1: Yeah, I do. I wave my hands and I raise my voice. You know, when I talk, I'm a very passionate person.
0: That's it. You're fantastic. Yeah. Jeff, thank you for calling through, mate. I love it. Ray Romano, I can hear it in your voice. That's fantastic. Glenn calling through, Jeff, and Laz. Oh, my goodness. Yeah. Laz is going to tell us that he looks like Brad Pitt. G'day, Laz.
2: No, not Brad Pitt, mate. Alice Cooper. Oh.
0: Is that before or after the makeup?
2: Oh, well, back in the day when you're younger,
0: yep.
2: You know, I had the long hair, dark hair.
0: Yep.
2: I was always lean and so many people say, you look like Alice Cooper.
0: Yeah. And that was at a time when Alice Cooper was touring Australia at the Perth Entertainment Centre, had some massive shows. Did you get anything for free, Laz, because people recognised you and thought you were Alice?
2: Well, actually, I did because I played a lot of sport and I had a sporting accident and I had to get taken to hospital.
0: Right.
2: To Royal Perth.
0: Yeah.
2: And every nurse and whatever came into the room and says, are you Alice Cooper?
0: Wow, that's gold. And you leaned into them and you said, welcome to my nightmare, nurse.
2: Yeah. Oh, yeah.
0: Thank you, Laz. Welcome to my breakdown. Hope I didn't scare you. Thank you, Laz. The long play will continue in just a little while, folks. Let us know who you look like, sound like, and you can have some fun with us. But in the meantime, let's go back to Pick the Lick. Seriously, is there a timetable on this show? I'm not sure. I don't think there is. We played a little piece of music for you moments ago. It went like this. That's it. Tyrone, you got it right, and you got it right before the news. Thank you very much. Dale in Yokine, you got it right before the news as well. Nicely played. Bruce, don't say I think. You got it right, Bruce. Thank you, sir. You're all getting picked the lick, and you're all getting your absolute diddly squat. Paul is, well done, and given us the full name too, Paul. Thanks, Laurie. Beautifully done. D is on board as well. Thank you, D. Take away the question mark. You've had a bit of a win. Gazza, thumbs up. See if you people nail this one. Carla's up in Wanneroo. Thank you for all the capital letters and played it very well indeed. T-Rex said, this little piggy went to market? Question mark? No. But this little piggy went home. This little piggy had roast beef and I'm going to go on. Peter mentioned... Yeah, thank you, Pete. Love your work. Always pretty thorough. Natalie, thank you. Absolutely playing it well yesterday. T-Rex said, I went missing yesterday, so wondering if I could nominate myself for the harpsichord in the band. Yes. T-Rex is saying that she's been inspired by Lurch from the Addams Family. Doodle-doo-doo. Doodle-doo-doo. Doodle-doo-doo. I know. T-Rex, have a listen to this. It's you, petite, sweet. I can't remember the rest of them. Thanks, T-Rex. I'll put you into the band. I'll give you the song. I'll give you the title of the band in just a little while, if that's okay. David. Thank you, Dexys. Gee whiz, you've nailed it all so well. I'm so proud of you. Juan, studio, the two broken elbows studio, because Juan Powerball has broken both of his elbows at the moment. Don't ask why. I'm not prepared to tell you. Also, T-Rex, yeah, I love your work. Brendan, thank you very much. Was the resemblance back in Poida? Yeah, Brendan, that's where it was. I wasn't going to mention it because someone said that I look like Eric Banner in my youth when he was doing Fast Forward and he was doing Poida. Poida. Gosh, he was funny in that time.

Jonathan, go your own way. Well, no, you don't need to, mate, but you're still getting diddly squat. And Gabrielle, you got it right. Everyone on the text message, bravo. You've all got it absolutely right. And the song in question was Dexy's Midnight Runners. And I'm telling you now, it's Come On Eileen. I love this song. We're going to have some fun with that. We'll play it for you right now on 6PR. Tony's online. Murray's online. We'll come back to you guys straight after this. Sit back and relax. Drop the shoulders. Listen to some music.

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6: 24 minutes after 1 o'clock, watching the radar very closely and hoping the rain gets in a little bit sooner. If it does and I'm missing out on something, let me know on 133-882, please, or text on 0487-999-882. It's a community service. If the roads are starting to get a little bit gnarly, I want to let you know in advance. And as has been said before, you are the eyes and ears of Perth, so keep us informed here at 6PR and we'll pass it on accordingly. After the news with John, which is coming up in about 6 minutes' time, the wonderful, amazing Darren Senior will be joining us, the gardening expert who's sharpened up his rake, his secateurs, and even a shovel or two, and he's coming to join us. Any Q&A, you are more than welcome to come and join us here at 6PR. In the meantime, I did set up the LP, the long play for today. Have you ever been told you look like someone else other than yourself? Which I think is a bit gnarly. Hey, you look like someone else. Well, what's wrong with this face? You know? But no, we all look a little bit different. Apparently I look like Eric Banner. Poida from Fast Forward. That's true, you know. But if you sound like someone too, you can come and join us. Tony is on line one. G'day, Tony.
10: Oh, hello, Todd. How are you?
6: Oh, I'm good, mate. Where are you at the moment? On the road?
10: I'm in the tractor at the moment. Have you ever seen, Austin Powers?
6: Oh, yes. Don't tell me you look like him.
10: A fat bastard, mate. My belly's wobbling now.
6: Get in my belly. So who said that to you, Tony? That's gold.
10: We love it.
6: So how many times have you copped that?
10: Just by myself, mate.
6: Oh, I love it, mate. Thank you, Tony. Stay well, drive safely on the tractor, and for goodness sakes, whenever you think about having lunch, just remember, you know, give him a billy. I love it. Let's do it.
11: I'm going to eat you. I'm bigger than you. I'm higher in the food chain. Get in my belly.
6: Oh, Tony, that's gold, mate. Mary joins us in Joondana. Hello, Mary.
12: Hello, darling.
6: Hello.
12: I'm Mary of Joondana, but call me Connie Francis.
6: My goodness gracious me. Is this the real Connie Francis, Mary?
12: Lipstick on your collar, gonna tell on you. Lipstick on your collar, make you wear untrue. Bet your bottom dollar, you and I are through. Cause lipstick on your collar, gonna tell on you. And I'm laughing my head off.
6: Mary, I'm not going to call you Mary. I'm going to call you Connie from now on, because this is Connie Francis. I think you did a better job.
13: Lipstick on your collar.
6: Oh, my goodness. Congratulations. Is it true that you're available for weddings, parties, anything at all?
12: Oh, I've passed that, love. I'm 81.
6: Yeah, but you sound absolutely gorgeous and you're getting a round of applause. Thank you, Mary. Thank you, Connie. Oh, you're marvellous. Isn't this playful? It really is. This is, look, there are times when we, I'll tell you, I'll be honest with you, we do get into trouble for being a bit playful here on the long lunch. But at the same time, I think it's worth it. I think it's good just to sort of blow away a few cobwebs now and then. And that's what we did over the last couple of days. We really did mention, first of all, on Monday, it was like, we're going to try and get the night shift band together. And we put the shout out for a name. Now, I've had a look at some amazing names that have come forward, and I have decided that I wonder if we should do a drum roll. Maybe not. Maybe not. We'll just announce it. For those of you that have put your hands up to be a part of the band, in relation to the Long Lunch radio show here on 6PR, is going to be called The Noisy Table. Why? Number one, it's simple. Number two, I can remember it. Because if I started playing with the words cacophony, etc., no, I'd have trouble spelling it. So The Noisy Table is the name of the biggest band that will never play live. And if you take out the words and just have the initials, TNT. Oh, cool. We could almost get into some Akadaka covers. You know what I'm saying? So The Noisy Table is the name of the band. And also, on top of that, I have got a huge number of members who have stood up, band members that have said, we want to be a part of it. The drummer from the band has just stepped into the studio to get ready to give you the news update. But there are instruments here. I mean, Troy wants to be the air conductor. Beautiful. Air conductor. We've also got Owen, the financial advisor. Owen Clear wants to be our... Yeah, nothing from nothing leaves nothing. Taylor is on keyboards. Jane is on bass. Lee is on double bass. So many of you have stepped up, but I don't have in this band of extraordinary individuals who can either play an instrument or just want to play an instrument. This is your fantasy and mine. I don't have a guitarist. I've got a sitar player. I've got a couple of other instruments in there, but no official guitar or screaming lead guitar player with mullet hairdo. If you would like to join us, 0487 999 882, or hit us up on the phone 133 882, and we will add you to the list of extraordinary musicians. And I did mention the drummer is in the studio. Never keep a drummer waiting. Here's John Nichols with a news update.
14: Thank you, Todd. Good afternoon. Australia's inflation rate has slowed to 4.2% for the year to April. That result is likely to see interest rates stay unchanged when the Reserve Bank Board meets next month. The head of the WA Local Government Association has defended the number of complaints being made against local governments. Figures revealed during budget estimates show there have been 200 formal complaints made against 48 different local governments in the first 88 working days of the new local government inspector. But Walga's Mark Irwin says across the 139 authorities in the state, it's not surprising that you would get a few complaints. Water police are conducting patrols for a missing swimmer off Bunbury. Local police were advised of a possibly distressed swimmer off the beach near Anchorage Cove and Coombana Drive just after a quarter past nine this morning. No one's been reported missing at this stage. Australia's Adam Walton has scored the biggest win of his career, beating 6-3 Daniel Medvedev at the French Open. And another Australian, Kimberly Birrell, has knocked out 5th seed Jessica Pegula. More news at 2.
6: Thank you very much. And we go from the drummer in this band that will never exist not sure if Natalia was a backing vocalist or a dancer. Let's check. Natalia Cooper with 9 News Weather.
15: 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We'll be here to help in unexpected weather. NRMA Insurance. Always take the
6: weather with you. That's right, I do remember now. You were one of our dancers, weren't you, Natalia?
16: I was a backup dancer. No, you do not want me as your backup vocalist.
6: Why?
16: That is for sure. I'm not a singer. I'm just not a singer.
6: Have you ever done karaoke?
16: Yes, reluctantly.
6: Yeah, but that's all right. It's the same philosophy. This band operates on the same philosophy as a karaoke night about 2:30 in the morning.
16: Oh, that sounds fun.
6: Yeah, that's exactly my point. Natalia, weather-wise, are we going to have a fun day later? When's the rain coming?
16: Yeah, the rain is coming. It's probably going to hit Mandurah in the next hour or so and then make its way over the metro later this afternoon or into the evening, and most of the rain will come overnight tonight. Showers will continue tomorrow, mainly in the morning. So we could get 20 millimetres today and another 20 millimetres tomorrow. So
6: wow.
16: All up. We could get quite a bit of rain from this cold front, but it's not the end. Showers will continue on Friday, start to increase on Saturday, and then Sunday is looking wet and very windy. This is quite a significant cold front that's coming our way over the weekend, so definitely one to watch out for. It's probably one that we only see sort of once or twice a year type of cold front.
6: Mm. So basically what you're saying to me is put away the plastic chairs and make sure there's no damage in the back garden.
16: Clear those gutters if you haven't already.
6: Okay.
16: And, get ready.
6: Love your work. I'm ready. I'm ready for the weather and I'm ready for the band lineup. Natalia, thank you. We'll see you on 9 News tonight.
16: Okay, thanks.
6: Great news. Natalia joining us there and keeping us informed. We are going to keep you informed with anything to do with your garden. You've got any questions? Join us, 133-882, because after the break, Darren, look, he's brought in his secateurs, which does worry me, and also his gloves. Oh, they're nice. They've got flowers on them. Here's traffic.
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18: Still dealing with that burst water main. Marmion Avenue, northbound exit to McWay Road in Hillary's. The left-hand turn lane is blocked there. And still dealing to clear the crash on Kwinana Freeway northbound before Russell Road in Hammond Park. Vehicles in the right-hand emergency lane. Traffic slow on approach there. So northbound on the Kwinana. Slow Anchortail Road to Rolly Road. The Mitchell Freeway flowing well, so to Graham Farm and Northbridge Tunnel. Tonkin Highway busy northbound at Welshpool Road East. No delays in the city. I'm Bruce Welsh on Perth's traffic leader, 6PR.
19: They gave the Pies a scare last week.
20: Well, at the back, numbers galore. Yo, 15 out, snaps the goal.
19: And almost spoiled the party.
20: Sevenhand to kick a goal. He does. 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
19: On Sunday, the struggling Bombers make their way west.
20: Gets good purchase. That's a monster. Ridiculous finish from Nate Caddy.
19: From 4 p.m. Sunday, it's the Eagles hosting the Bombers. Thanks to Macca's, 6PR is football.
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24: On Perth 6PR, this is The Long Lunch with Todd Johnston.
6: By the way, before I announce the gardening expert joining us, Darren is in the studio. If you have any questions at all, don't be dilly-dallying around the place, 133-882, or the text question 0487-999-882. There is a lovely lady, her name is Kerri-Anne. Kerri-Anne works here at 6PR, and she's been here at 6PR for 12 months. How did I know this? Because there are cupcakes in the kitchen. And if there's cupcakes in the kitchen, something is happening around the place. It's someone's birthday, there's a celebration or something going on. And Kerri-Anne has been a part of the 6PR team for 12 months. That's longer than me, I'm pretty sure. And I've shredded one of the chocolate cupcakes. So from now on, through until 3 o'clock, we will be in the Kerri-Anne studio. And can we have a round of applause for that, Jimmy? Thank you. Kerri-Anne, good to have you with us. And thank you for the cupcakes. I did say to Hurricane I wasn't going to have one, but I reneged, mate. I did renege, okay? Keep that in mind. In the meantime, if you want to join us, please do so. I'm having too much fun today, and that's why it's important to look you straight in the eye. And today I want to ask you intense questions on gardening gloves. Darren, come back.
24: 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Gee whiz, they're good.
6: Gee whiz, they're good. Now, I joked about you having floral gloves, but in hindsight, I have actually had floral gloves purchased for me. They didn't last long.
25: No, not at all.
6: By choice.
25: By choice?
6: Yeah, unfortunately. But normally when I go to Bunnings or Mitre 10 or one of the other sort of various little smaller stores, I buy the cheap gloves because I think I'm saving money. Yeah. And I go through them like water.
25: It's called a false economy, Toddy.
6: Well, I'm going to ask you, what gloves do you get? You're the professional gardener. You don't have any dirt under... Oh, yeah, you do.
25: Yeah, I do.
6: You do, actually. Yeah. I just had a look at your right hand. He's right-handed. So you've got a bit of dirt on your fingernails there. But what gloves do you get? What brand? What colours?
25: Well, I go the ones I get are called Showa, S-H-O-W-A, yes. Showa. And I get them from normally just from Bunnings. They're about 18 to 20 bucks a pair. And I get through probably 5 or 6 pairs a year.
6: Wow.
25: And they do a fair bit of work.
6: You'd be using them all the time.
25: Yeah, and I treat them very badly. I'm very tough on my gloves.
6: And you go through
25: 5 to 6 a year. What I like about those ones too is you can wash them. So I've got a washing machine at home just for my work clothes. So separate to all the other people's clothes and don't get contaminated with my work clothes. And I regularly run my gloves through and wash and put them on the line and
6: that's good.
25: They come up like new. So
6: yeah,
25: it's quality, not, you know, the quality is remembered long after the price is forgotten.
6: I know. And I keep getting caught though. I keep getting caught because they put that special tag on there. And you think these are only $5.
25: And you're naturally stingy as well. So.
6: Don't be like that. Don't go public with that. Please. You've just gone public with that. Can we block that, dump that button? But I buy 2 pairs at $5. I still think I'm saving less than $18. And within 2 or 3 weeks, I'm back at Bunnings getting another colour because I think the other ones that are on special then will do a better job than the ones that I first bought.
25: Yeah, there's no logic in that, Toddy, I'm afraid.
6: I'm not the only one, I'm sure.
25: Yeah, doesn't surprise me. People do tend to just go for the cheapest ones and stuff, but if you're using them every day like I do, you want things that last and not that are going to stand up to a bit of wear and tear.
6: What about the other sort of spades and shovels that are on special? And you see a rake for $4. How can you say no?
25: Very easily.
6: Yes, you can. Do you know how many of those rakes I've got at home?
25: Gazillions of them.
6: I have.
25: And they're all broken.
6: Yeah, they are too. That's all right. The handle, one, because I keep them in the shed and I think to myself, I'll get another handle one day.
25: Yeah.
6: And that day never comes.
25: Yeah.
6: It's a bummer.
25: Yeah, well, buying a handle on its own is normally more expensive than the whole tool.
6: I've noticed that.
25: Yes.
6: That's why I buy the $4 rake and just don't worry about the handle. Darren is in the studio. It's 19 minutes away from 2 o'clock. If you have any Q&A before the rain comes, then get in quickly. Norma is joining us, I do believe. Hello, Norma.
4: Hello, Todd. How are you?
6: Oh, I'm good. How are you?
4: Well, yeah, I'm good. I've been told that I look like Lady Godiva, but you know what?
6: Hello.
4: You know Morley John. You know Morley John, don't you?
6: Do I?
4: Singer?
6: Yeah.
4: Yeah, anyway. Well, he wanted to find a horse for me to ride at the Big Armadale Australia Day show.
6: Sure, sure.
4: But they couldn't find the right colour. So I didn't ride.
6: Of course. And look, Norma, quick question. Was your hair long enough to emulate the quality of Lady Godiva?
4: Well, that was one of the other problems.
6: Oh.
4: Anyway, I'll get onto the garden for Darren.
6: Good save.
4: I've got an orchid, and I'm not sure it's a tropical one. What should it say? It should be fertilised with something, but is there a special fertiliser for orchids?
25: Yes, there is. Like your local garden centre and your Bunnings stores carry probably 6 or 8 different brands of orchid fertilisers, and they're all pretty good. They all do the job. I just pick whichever one you takes your fancy, Norma. I find them. I don't grow a lot of orchids, and I just use whatever's the first one I find, and they all seem to do the good job and work the same. You can get a liquid ones and you can get some granular ones, but there are probably, as I said, about 6 brands of different orchid specific fertilizers, and they all work pretty well.
6: Just asking for a friend too. This particular friend of mine would buy the cheapest ones there.
25: Yeah.
6: Would Norma still get great success with the cheapest fertilizers?
25: Not a lot of price variation in the fertilizers.
6: Got it.
25: Because you can't really make a fertilizer without putting a few quality ingredients in it, Toddy. So for your friend who probably looks identical to you, he's not going to save a lot of money going for the El Cheapo fertilizers.
6: Norma, does that help?
4: No, but I've got a garden that's useless in this weather. It's a tropical garden.
6: Oh.
4: So nothing's going to last very long. But I will find I've forgotten his name.
6: Darren. Yes. I'm remembering his name. I'll help you out, Norma. It's Darren, and he knows everything about fertiliser because he's in it all the time.
25: Up to my ankles there. Well, the Nutrog one's probably the one I'd go for if I was you, Norma, but Nutrog. they're all pretty good.
4: I'll have to go back to Darden up to get some horse, you know, to put on them.
6: Yeah. Horse poop.
4: All right.
6: Yeah. Norma, thank you for the call. You are fantastic. And if ever we get the opportunity to see the wonderful Norma as Lady Godiva, I don't think we can show it on radio.
25: No, we probably couldn't show it on radio.
6: No, I don't think we can. Janine is in Mosman Park. Hello, Janine.
5: Hello,
6: fellas.
5: How are you?
6: Good, thank you.
5: Darren, about 3 weeks ago, I bought some seed potatoes. There were 2 kinds in a bag, but they haven't sprouted, and I left them outside in the shade. But after 3 weeks, they've got no sprouts. Will they still grow?
25: Yeah, they should do. Not, Janine, I'd just plant them and get them in the ground because it's a ideal planting time. Like even a few weeks ago, it would have been perfect. I always do when I do potatoes. I just plant them. I don't wait for them to sprout. They'll sprout in the ground, and being in that dark and damp environment in the soil, that will actually help get those shoots out a bit quicker. But they'll be absolutely fine, I've no doubt.
6: And what would you fertilise them with, Janine?
5: Potato manure E.
6: Is that correct, Darren?
25: That's spot on.
6: You are spot on, Janine.
25: Spot on.
6: You are an expert as far as I'm concerned, Janine. Bravo to you. Thanks for the call.
5: You're welcome.
6: You're welcome. Bye-bye. Good on you. I love that. See, she knows. I'm learning. I've got so much to learn.
25: Well, I find many of the 6PR gardening community that call in on Wednesdays and on the weekends are all very good gardeners.
6: Right.
25: Already.
6: Sure. So, is that because they've learned from your wisdom?
25: Well, I'm not claiming any sort of credit like that, Toddy.
6: I'm pumping up your tyres.
25: I have that big of an ego. I think most of them have just already been enthusiastic gardeners for a long time.
6: And love
25: it. You learn by doing, Todd.
6: Oh, maybe that's what I'm doing wrong. John is joining us on line three. G'day, John.
7: Hi, Todd. I have a question with regards to a marone bush propagation.
6: Here we go.
7: I've got some small marone bushes and they've got long stems on them. I want to propagate them. I'm planning on putting it through pots so that they root into the pot. My question is, do I cut the leaves off where I want it to root or plant it whole?
25: Yeah, no, the pieces that go in the soil, you do need to remove the leaves, just cut the leaves off where they join the stem and that'll be absolutely fine. And then they'll set roots at those leaf axes.
6: Can I ask, John, what does a maroon bush look like?
7: They've basically got the same coloured leaves as a kwongdong tree.
6: Oh, okay, I've got a kwongdong, and they're pretty good trees, actually.
25: They're a nice little tree. There's actually a really nice kwongdong in a front garden just around the corner from the showgrounds.
6: Hmm. So, John, how long have you had the maroon bush? Maroon tree?
7: Unfortunately, not long enough. They're only shrubs. There's a guy up in the hills propagates them. In the wild, they are quite a thorny, scraggly, very hardy bush. They're up. You find them up around Payne's Find, Mukathara, you know, or right out in the real desert.
6: Yeah, so they're really quite tough and gnarly, and if we give them too much love, they probably get a little bit soft and could be susceptible to issues, yeah?
7: Yes, exactly right. They're a dry climate plant completely. But they do quite well in the metro area, but they're nowhere near as tough and gnarly as they would be out in the bush.
6: Good on you, John. I love that. I'm learning from John.
25: They should propagate from cuttings very easily, though. Being a scabola strike pretty easy from cutting, so it shouldn't be a problem doing it. And those long cuttings, they should get plenty of root system going on it. So good luck with that, John, because it's a worthy little thing to do.
6: Good on you, John. Mate, I really appreciate the call. We'll take a break on 6PR. When we come back, we'll continue this journey. Did you just say scabola?
25: Scabola, that's a botanic name for the root. They're one of the scabolas.
6: Isn't he a Hollywood director?
25: Yeah, could be, yeah. He might own
6: Martin Scavola. Oh, no,
25: Martin,
6: that's a
25: Scavola.
6: Yeah, no, it's a close name. Distant relative, but not that close. We'll take a break on 6PR. Come back and join us.
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24: On Perth 6PR, this is The Long Lunch with Todd Johnston.
6: He's honest. He's real. He's grabbing lunch with us. Darren is our expert when it comes to all things green. Liz in Cloverdale has sent through a text message. I'm going to read it out because it's got something to do with a lemon tree.
25: Okay.
6: And you know how much I love lemon questions.
25: You do.
6: Every single time. It says, Todd, please ask Darren why I still haven't any lemons on my tree. Please, exclamation mark. Darren said I should get some by now.
25: By now. It
6: is your fault, young
25: man. It is my fault. I don't
6: know.
25: It's not Liz's. There's probably not enough context there for me to be too clear on what could be the issue.
6: Well, I can read it again if you want more context.
25: That's saying it again. It's adding context.
6: Okay.
25: So things lemon trees need to produce plenty of lemons is lots of sun. So as long as they get heaps of sun, they need fertilising during spring, summer and autumn. They need adequate water to keep the soil moist during the hot months. If it gets all of those things, there's absolutely no reason why a lemon tree won't produce lemons. The only thing that possibly could be an issue is if Liz's lemon tree is no longer a lemon and it's a rootstock has just shot through and taken over and the actual lemon part of it's died out.
6: But then it would have dirty great big spikes on
25: it. Yeah,
6: it'd
25: have big thorns on it, generally speaking, and they're very raggedy and vigorous growth habit. They grow quite differently to the lemons that we cultivate, but as long as it's getting plenty of sun, it's getting adequate water and some nutrition during the growing season, there's absolutely no reason why a lemon tree wouldn't produce fruit.
6: Beautiful. Liz, I hope that is helpful. And again, if you do not have any fruit, send us another text and pass it on in exactly the same way. Darren said, I love that, Liz. Also, got a text message here. I'm the guy in the hills, says Andrew.
25: The guy.
6: The guy.
25: I thought there was a few of us. But
6: Andrew. Andrew. Andrew Austin.
25: Ah,
6: yeah,
25: Andy Austin.
6: Andy, he's the guy in the hills who propagates maroon bush.
25: He does.
6: It's my biggest seller, says Andrew from the Kalamunda Plant Company.
25: Oh, well, maybe we shouldn't tell people they're easy to propagate, so we don't want to cut into Andy's business, do we?
6: No, well, we still need to look after everyone. John wants to have a crack at his maroon bush.
25: Go and buy one from Andy.
6: Well, yeah, I was just thinking, John, if you don't have success with your cuttings, go and see Andrew at the Kalamunda Plant Company. He also goes on to say, great show as always. Andrew, while you are listening to 6PR, number one, thank you. That's at least two listeners. And secondly, when's the next Kalamunda Garden show? Let me know on the text and I'll give you a plug on the radio.
25: Not this weekend, the next weekend.
6: You know, because you're there.
25: It's the first Sunday.
6: Are you there?
25: No, I'll probably call through and have a donut and a coffee, but it's the first Sunday of every season.
6: You just said that you're going to drop through and have a donut and a coffee.
25: Yep.
6: So this is the essence of being a true gardener.
25: Yes.
6: It's having
25: nutrition, good gloves.
6: Good gloves, quality food products.
25: Yep. And staying hydrated.
6: Yep. If there's no coffee and you're close to a pub, any other options?
25: The lemon, lime and bitters.
6: Good call.
25: Yeah. Mm. In a pint glass.
6: Good call. Are you as busy as you are with us on a Wednesday on your Saturday morning arrival here at 6pm?
25: Busier, yeah.
6: More people ask you questions on a Saturday morning than here.
25: Absolutely.
6: Well, we've got a challenge now. Next time when you are back with us, in a couple of weeks, I believe, we're going to see if we can outnumber your numbers in the smallest segment that we have here, because you're on for an hour, aren't you?
25: 2 hours.
6: Two. Yeah. Oh, we're not going to be able to beat you.
25: Good to see you keeping check of things.
6: Yeah, mate, you get up a lot earlier than me. Are you crazy? Darren, thank you for your time.
25: My pleasure.
6: Great to have you with us.
25: I'll see you in a fortnight.
6: And Liz, on behalf of all of us, good luck with your lemon tree.
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3: We're flying up to the 2 o'clock news with John. Thank you, Awesome Annie, for the text message that came in just a moment ago. My apologies, says Awesome Annie, for missing the auditions for the Long Lunch band yesterday. And I think for convenience sake, I was going to call it the strangest band in the world and the cacophony of leftovers, and we had all these weird and wonderful names. It's just called the Noisy Table. It's appropriate for the Long Lunch. You are, and if I announce your name a bit later on, which I will, the band is huge, by the way. We're going for the Guinness Book of Records. Biggest ever band to never have played live. But Awesome Annie sent through a text. I'm sorry I missed out on yesterday. I am available to join. Are you still taking? Yes, we are. And Awesome Annie is putting her hand up for the harmonica. So I'm jotting your name down, Awesome Annie. If anyone else would like to come and play in the band that will never play live or just has this fantasy to be in a band, yep, all you need to do is nominate yourself. I'm also asking the question with regards to our LP, do you look like someone else? Do you sound like someone else? Have you ever been told that? Ben said that he's been told that he looks like Crapola quite a lot, so I'm not exactly sure if that's a movie star or a rock and roll classic person, Ben. But don't worry about it, mate. You can always brush your hair and move on. Speaking of moving on, we will move on to the final hour of the program, and a couple of special guests coming into the studio to talk a bit of a serious subject matter, but I want to learn a little bit about... believe it or not, blood cancer. Tomorrow is World Blood Cancer Day. A couple of hematology doctors are coming into the studio, and we'll get a little bit more information and hopefully educate you and I just a tweak, which might keep us safe and sound for a bit longer. Coming up to the news on 6PR.
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4: 21 degrees at 2 o'clock. Good afternoon, I'm John Nicholls. A cut in the fuel excise has helped lower the inflation rate. Consumer prices grew by 4.2% in the year to April. Housing costs have also come down, but there's still pressure on rents and mortgage repayments. The cost of transportation, energy and food remains high, but the result was lower than in the previous inflation reading in March. Federal Treasurer Jim Chalmers says overall it's a welcome result, but there's more work to do.
5: We've had an inflation challenge in our economy, which is made worse by the war in the Middle East. And what we see in these numbers is some encouraging numbers, but also we understand that inflation is too high in these numbers, and that's why it's a big focus of the government.
4: The state opposition wants King Edward Memorial Hospital to be used for transitional aged care when maternity services are relocated from the site. Services currently offered at King Edward will be replaced once the new Women and Babies Hospital opens in 2029. The opposition also wants the site to be assessed for other options, including use as an educational facility or for medium density housing. Premier Roger Cook says a plan for the site is yet to be decided.
6: We need to build the new Women's and Babies Hospital, which will then lead to the commissioning of that hospital and then ultimately the decommissioning of King Edward Memorial Hospital. Some of that site is heritage listed. adopted. So obviously we need to be cognizant and respectful of that heritage and that history, and we'll be advised at the time about what is the best use for that infrastructure.
4: The Acting Police Commissioner describes the state's recent road toll as horrendous. 9 people have died in 8 fatal crashes in the state recently. Kylie Whiteley is urging drivers and passengers to be extra careful on the roads this coming long weekend.
7: The cameras are doing their job, but equally we still see people not wearing their seatbelts. We are seeing people that sadly have not had their seatbelt on and are flown from a vehicle. There is no good outcome for that. You need to take responsibility when you get in the car.
4: The federal government says changes are needed to stop people using employment services for long periods. The number of job seeker recipients using the program for more than 5 years has been rising in the past decade. Labor has announced it'll split the mutual obligations model into 3 categories. It's hoped the changes will provide more support for individuals who face difficulties finding work. Business leaders are urging the federal government to rethink proposed tax changes, which go before Parliament tomorrow. Peak bodies say changes to capital gains tax and discretionary trusts would penalise investment in small and medium business and undermine their ability to compete. Australian Chamber of Commerce and Industry Chief Executive Andrew McKellar says Labor must instead pursue reforms that support investment and productivity.
8: We know that they want to introduce legislation tomorrow. We think they've got to address these impacts across the board. It won't be good enough to simply carve out one or two narrow areas. They have to look at this comprehensively.
4: The All Ordinaries is up 22 at 8,905, and the dollar is worth 71.6 US cents and 12,800 rupiah.
2: 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Perth 6PR.
4: West Coast defender Harry Edwards was back on the training track this morning, but in a non-contact capacity. The 25-year-old's future is up in the air after he suffered a third concussion this year against Melbourne 3 weeks ago. Teammate Jake Waterman says he's in good spirits.
9: His health and well-being is number one for me as a mate, so seeing him smiling and having a laugh and being involved in some capacity and staying fit and healthy is really good as a friend. But would love to see him back out on the park soon, but I think there's a fair bit of water to go under the bridge.
4: And there's no indication of when Edwards will return. The Western Force have included Ben Donaldson and George Bridge on their 23-player list for Saturday's season-ending home game against the New South Wales Waratahs. Donaldson's been out with injury for 2 games and Bridge is back after being rested last week. That's the latest news and sport.
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12: Mitchell Freeway still flowing well this afternoon. Kwinana Freeway northbound, slow going Anchortel Road to Rolly Road. And Kwinana Freeway southbound, busy Mount Henry Bridge. And then Belia Drive to Russell Road. No delays on the Graham Farmer North Bridge Tunnel. Reed and Row flowing well at the moment. Tonkin Highway still busy as it has been all afternoon, northbound at Welshpool Road East, and no delays in the CBD or the metro area. I'm Bruce Welsh on Perth's traffic leader, 6PR.
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4: Showers today increasing with a chance of a thunderstorm. 12 overnight, showers easing tomorrow with a top of 21. Showers are likely every day until at least next Tuesday, around 20 degrees on Friday and over the weekend, in a couple of days around 18. Right now it's 22 degrees. 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
16: On Perth 6PR, this is The Long Lunch with Todd Johnston.
3: Good to have you with us. 21. Goodness gracious me. Where's all the rain coming? I'm looking at the radar, 21 degrees at the moment, and hoping and praying that the rain isn't too far away, but also thinking to myself, maybe I should have washed my car if I really wanted it to rain, in hindsight. Maybe that's what should have happened. I've got a couple of guests in the studio, a couple of blokes who are sort of looking at me, and I say this with love and respect, fellas, you look like doctors. Because you should be like doctors. You come in from Royal Perth Hospital, Haematology Department. I'm the larrikin that's talking on the radio. Tomorrow is World Blood Cancer Day, and Dr. Hung Chua and Xiao Tay has joined us in the studio. And fellas, we're going to tell people about blood cancer and what amazing things are happening. It was an interesting topic because initially I thought to myself, hun, that I really didn't want to talk about it. And then it occurred to me that I know so many people who have experienced it, but have also jumped the shark and got success. Isn't that good news?
17: Absolutely, Todd. That's the main purpose, you know, for having a World Blood Cancer Day.
3: Yeah.
17: That's really, I guess, number one is to raise the awareness, that, you know, blood cancer, and symptoms to look out for.
3: Yeah, that's important.
17: Of course. And the second point is that the progress we've made, you know, in amongst the scientific and hematology community, how much we've changed and improved the way we help patients with blood cancers. And also, I guess, a third point, you know, to reflect on the World Cancer Day and to celebrate with, you know, patients who have, you know, gone through the journey and have survived. And also the carers and the families who've also obviously contributed to that journey.
3: See, it's such an interesting dilemma because you get the diagnosis, which is like shock and fear and oh, my God, how am I going to get through this? And then all of a sudden you get the professionals involved, like yourselves, who nurture and help and get to a point where success is on the horizon. And once upon a time, I mean, I don't know, Xiao, if you would remember, but once upon a time it was sort of like a diagnosis that you couldn't get away from it. You were stuck with it and that was it. But these days it's different.
18: Yeah, absolutely that you say that though. Look, many patients diagnosed with blood cancer unknowingly because a lot of patients actually do not have symptoms. And when they get such a diagnosis, they are shocked. They don't know what to do.
3: Correct.
18: But I would actually emphasize that given the development that we have achieved and that we would want to continue to achieve, a lot of patients actually live longer. It's no longer a death sentence.
3: Yes, quite true. And this is such good news because, as I said before, a couple of great mates of mine are now in remission. And so they've gone through that initial fear factory and have come through the other side, which I think is brilliant. But I also think about their families because it's a wake-up call. But you mentioned, Xiao, just then, there are no symptoms. So I do remember one particular gentleman in question had a pain in his back. It was being assessed from a doctor's point of view. And then they went, oh, by the way, guess what? So it's not something that you can think, I've got a sore leg, it's broken. The symptoms don't show up, do they?
18: You are right. A lot of the symptoms actually mimic, you know, normal aches and pains. And a lot of patients may actually overlook that symptoms. But again, look, there is, in blood cancers, there is no screening program.
3: Wow.
18: And that's the challenge. But look, if you do develop any symptoms, you know, bone pain, or if you have fever of no reason, unexplained weight loss, please do discuss with your GP.
3: Unexplained weight loss?
18: Mm.
3: That's actually a signal?
18: Correct. Yes.
3: Wow, I wasn't aware of that.
18: Yes.
3: So, Han, the point of view at the haematology department, how many people are there? Because when I get the opportunity or have with family, relatives and friends to be in the haematology department watching the experts in their field, it's great to know that there's an army of people at Royal Perth doing such a good job. I'm assuming all working on different realms of the blood issues.
17: No, thanks, Todd. And it's great acknowledgement that you bring the team, also called Army, in this show, because obviously as doctors, as specialists, we are only one part of the team. And along with us, you know, there's the nursing staff.
3: Yeah.
17: There's the dietitian. There's the physiotherapist. There's the occupational therapist. And there's the scientist, you know, working in the lab, you know, working away. There's also the pathologist, including ourselves, you know, reporting the blood films,

0: you know, detect and diagnose patients developing leukemias.
1: Do you have any figures as to how many people are diagnosed annually? I mean, is that something that is monitored at Royal Perth Hospital?
0: So last year, the Leukemia Foundation of Australia has actually commissioned a work, and they've actually done a modelling. So in less than a decade's time, by 2035, blood cancer as a whole is predicted to be the commonest cancer in Australia.
1: Goodness gracious me. And is there any analysis, with regards to the causes of these, or is it just the part of the environment that we live in that gets into our blood and changes things?
2: That's a good question, Todd. Look, as we increasingly understand, a lot of the blood cancers are related to the genetics. So we do see an increasing incidence of blood cancer. That's really because people are actually living longer.
1: Yeah.
2: We are seeing an older population in general. And older age itself is a risk factor for genetic changes that predispose to developing blood cancers.
1: Okay. So can I ask you both fellas, and I'm very much aware that you're under the umbrella of Royal Perth Hospital, and you probably need to be careful with some of your answers, so I'm not going to load you up. Thank you for smiling tastefully. You know exactly what I mean. But should we, as a community, I mean, we're always screaming at the government for more money and more funding to go into the medical world so as we can do more research and save more lives. We're doing testing with regards to, you know, bowel issues and sample this and send it off in the post and all that sort of stuff. We're doing that. Should we be examining on a regular basis blood tests with people? I mean, hun, would you recommend that?
0: No, I wouldn't. The fact I said that is because to do a screening test to a general population, it requires a very robust scientific validation.
1: Huge.
0: Having said that, we are at Royal Perth Hospital working on developing a blood test to see if patients who are at risk of developing leukemia, and there's a certain group of patients sitting out there with blood disorders who are at risk of developing leukemia, and this blood test that we're trying to develop is to see if we could actually detect when that transition happens. And by catching it early, as you say, Todd, it's really to see whether or not we could improve the outcome. And I should also take this opportunity to acknowledge, you know, the support that we have been given, but not just by the hospital, executive, but also from the Royal Perth Hospital Research Foundation, where they've given us a lot of support and the trust in progressing this particular blood test, which, you know, we're well past the proof of principle. We think it works, but we just need more samples to really validate that.
1: Right.
0: So I think the very first step before we go to general public is really to screen the at-risk population.
1: Good call. And because I guess in hindsight, it's a lot more work. Everybody come in the front door and, oh, we'll get to you soon, sir. But I mean, if you do that in hindsight, it's just a bit skew-whiff. It's interesting too, because we're discussing this and I get a text message from Lee. I was diagnosed with stage 4 Hodgkin's lymphoma in 2011. Chemotherapy and radiation didn't help, so I had a double stem cell transplant, started with pain in my shoulder, lost a lot of weight and had night sweats. Thanks to Dr. Matt Wright and Julian Cooney at Royal Perth Hospital staff that saved Lee's life. Now, that's one text and I've got goosebumps. So it's amazing to think that the diagnosis occurs, but it's not a life sentence, is it? It's not a life sentence now. There is light at the end of the tunnel.
2: Yeah, Todd, look, not all patients have a favorable outcome, you would say. We are not, although we have achieved a lot in medicine in terms of providing treatment, but we are not there yet. So there are still a lot of things that we need to do. As Han mentioned earlier, we have a lot of clinical trials. Patients will be able to access medications or trial medications that they otherwise may not have been able to access on the PBS or elsewhere.
1: Right.
2: So I think that is one thing that we are striving to achieve. We also have a lot of, trials and research running in the background supported by RPH Research Foundation.
1: Can we help? Can the general public help in the trials?
2: Look, general public cannot, help in the trials. So we do have a lot of patients who have donated their blood sample.
1: Got it.
2: Bone marrow sample.
1: Got it.
2: For a lot of these, research studies in the background. But what can the general public do?

0: I think that, look, blood donation is one thing.
1: Yeah.
0: Some blood cancers can really only be cured by using stem cell transplant. And I think that a lot of it's actually something worth doing.
1: Yeah.
0: Patients between healthy patients between the age of 18 to 35, it's actually worth getting themselves registered on the stem cell registry, because you may not know, some of these patients may, you know, some of these stem cells may actually be life saving to other patients.
1: There's a stem cell registry.
0: Yes, correct.
1: I did not know that. Okay, so that's important. If we Google that, or do we go to Royal Perth? Where do we go?
0: No, the stem cell registry is a national organization.
1: Federal.
0: It's a federal organization. It's regulated at the federal level. But patients can go to Lifeblood and go to their website, get themselves registered if they are interested.
1: Well, because just recently we put the shout out to sort of say more blood needed. I think Western Australia and New South Wales were way down in the amount of stocks needed for ongoing life, because blood is the life giver, and Lifeblood was definitely on our radar a couple of weeks ago. Han, it's really good to have you guys in with us. We've dragged you out of Royal Perth Hospital. There's probably a couple of people sitting in some chairs going, where's that doctor gone? But I appreciate the fact that you've come to share with us, because you're delivering, both of you are delivering this message of hope. But at the same time, I know myself and you, when you're listening, if you get that diagnosis, if you feel as if I'm not well, you get it tested out and boy, oh boy, you cop it. There's a little bit of success possibly. Don't underestimate, and I don't underestimate what you and the team of hardworking individuals are doing at Royal Perth Hospital and the other hospitals around town. More credit and more funding to you both, because your work is saving lives. Is there anything else? That's it. I'm just so stoked to have you with us. It's an interesting time. Tomorrow is World Blood Cancer Day. Is there any sort of final notes that you want to leave us with, fellas?
2: I would just like to say that if you are you know, suffering, or your families or friends are suffering from that, that's always help that's available out there, not just through the hospital, but there are other various not-for-profit organizations, that would be able to give you the hand. At Royal Perth Hospital, we have been established, for 7 years. This year is the 70th anniversary.
1: Well done.
2: Todd, you just mentioned one particular text from your audience. You know, the number of lives that we've touched, we feel very privileged to be in the position that we are, and we'll continue to do what we do well, and continue to deliver, innovation and research and breakthrough for patients with blood cancer, with the hope of one day, not one day, but continue to deliver a better outcome.
1: Well done, Han. And Shao?
0: Well, I would just actually, repeat what
1: I second.
0: Has said.
1: I second that motion.
0: I think he has, wrapped up everything in a very concise manner, and that's basically my message as well.
1: I wish you both the best, and I know the hardworking teams do a great job. I've had experience with them at Royal Perth Hospital, not myself, but with family, and I'm very much aware that we're getting text messages coming through. You have reached people. You have delivered a message, and the fact is that this show on 6PR, we like to do things a little bit differently. And initially, when I found out that tomorrow was World Blood Cancer Day, Hurricane said we should talk about it. Initially, I was a bit fearful. I was, to be honest with you, because of my awareness. And then I thought about it, and I thought about the connection between the haematology department at Royal Perth and the individual at home that is getting treatment. My dad got treatment. And on that note, I thought, yeah, let's get these guys on, put them on the radio and make them famous at Royal Perth Hospital. Thanks, fellas. Appreciate your time.
2: Thank you, Todd.
0: Thanks, Todd.
1: Great to have them on board. Dr. Han Chua and also Dr. Shao Tay joining us from the Royal Perth Hospital. They're doctors in the haematology department. And tomorrow is World Blood Cancer Day. The text messages are coming through thick and fast. I'll read them just after this on 6PR.
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1: 25 minutes after 2 o'clock, some great SMSs I'll get to in just a little while. And Lee said that, never give up. How good is that? And never give up, too, when you get the chance to talk to Craig Gabriel, the multimedia megastar in Gay Paris. Actually unleash a little bit of legwork when I introduce you. So I'm doing the high kicks.
11: Yeah, that's what's happening here as well. That's what I'm doing. And actually that music
1: yes.
11: would probably have worked for the outfit that Naomi Osaka wore in the actual match, putting aside to the contraption that she was wearing when she walked out on court.
1: Yeah, I saw a photograph and my jaw dropped. Please, how would you describe it? You know fashion far more than I do, Craig.
11: Bad. look, on a podcast, I said the black dress, was it like a lacy dress that she was wearing with a train behind, following her behind and all that? I said, this is something like Morticia Adams would love to have. And exactly. And then when she took that off and revealed the gold dress, which I think is supposed to be in a tribute to the Eiffel Tower.
1: Wow.
11: I said, well, this is something for an amateur burlesque show. So the can-can would have worked.
1: Oh, mate, it's always great when I talk to you because we get a bit of fashion, but also we get a little bit of tennis. And can I just say, Craig Gabriel, I'm sorry, Adam Walton. Tell me about Adam Walton.
11: Not only Adam Walton, but Kim Birrell as well.
1: Yes! Come on!
11: Great stuff yesterday. So with Adam, he's been based in the United States. I think it's the University of North Carolina that he went to, and he sort of still bases himself in that area of the United States. But he's from Queensland,
1: yes.
11: from Brisbane, and he's been hovering around the 80 to 100 mark. And quite a route that he followed to get into Paris. He was playing hardcore challenges, the lower level, in China, then found out that he could get into the tournament in Madrid, which is a very big tournament. So he flew from there to Madrid, played at altitude, and felt he was playing pretty solidly, got the Tennis Australia reciprocal wildcard to get into the main draw. But by playing those challenges and also Madrid. He's made the cutoff for Wimbledon as well.
1: Brilliant.
11: So he's a solid player, and that was a big effort. The second time he's beaten Daniil Medvedev in the last two occasions that they played. And so that was positive. And then Kimi Birrell, another Queenslander, she is an absolute sweetheart of a person. And that was a huge effort because she lost the first set 6-1 to the fifth seed, Jessica Pegula, who is a finalist at majors, the US Open, etc. And then came back to win 6-3, 6-3.
1: Oh, I was so excited overnight when I found out that the Aussies were doing such great things. And I got out the Australian flag and started waving at the lounge room.
11: Just like the can-can.
1: Well, that's quite true, but seriously, I'll stop sending you videos. Is there anything that you're watching at the moment, Craig Gabriel, that we should be aware of?
11: Well, we've got... I mean, look, I just want to also say, Alex de Minaur was supposed to be playing today.
1: Oh, that's...
11: And he's not.
1: Why?
11: His opponent, Alexander Bloks, who's a very good young player, he's only 20 or 21, from Belgium, 193 centimeters tall,
1: yeah.
11: Packs a punch. But he yesterday announced that he was withdrawing because of a right ankle sprain. And these two had played just recently in Monte Carlo, it was 7-5, 7-6 to de Minaur. So it was possibly going to be a very close match. Anyway, de Minaur is into the third round. Today we've got a couple of Australians. James Duckworth,
1: yep,
11: will be back on court. This is a tough match for him. Rafael Jordan, an incredible, incredible young player. He's 19 years old. He's seeded 27. I did the first English one-on-one with him after he won the U.S. Open Juniors a couple of years ago. Very impressive young fella. And so that's James's opponent. And Thanasi Kokkinakis, after his amazing first round, is also back on court today.
1: Yeah.
11: And it should be probably another tough one, but fingers crossed for Thanas up against Pablo Carreño Busta.
1: Yeah, by the way, pronunciation 10 out of 10. Craig Gabriel, before I bid you farewell, I know that you're a multimedia megastar and I know that you get acknowledged for yourself in public arena, but do you look like anyone else? Because I've had some people tell me they look like Mel Gibson, Ray Romano. One fella rang up and said I look like Alice Cooper. What about you, Craig?
11: I think it's more like a cross between Tom Cruise, Brad Pitt, and George Clooney.
1: Can we have a round of applause? That's just that. Thank you, you stud muffin. Craig Gabriel, we'll talk to him tomorrow, and we might get some tennis in as well. Gee whiz, the Aussies are doing so well. We're massively proud of Craig and massively proud of all the Aussies that are doing so well at the French Open, and also extremely proud of John Nicholls, who himself just looks like John Nicholls. Thank you, sir.
12: Thank you, Todd. Good afternoon. A cut in the fuel excise has helped lower the inflation rate, with consumer prices growing by 4.2% in the year to April. Housing costs have come down, although there's still pressure on rents and mortgage repayments. The cost of transportation, energy and food remains high, but lower than the previous inflation reading in March. The state opposition is calling for King Edward Memorial Hospital to be used for transitional aged care when maternity services are relocated from the site in a few years' time. Premier Roger Cook says a plan for the site is yet to be decided. Police have issued a photo of a man who's wanted for questioning. Anyone with information about 45-year-old Jeffrey Eric Garraway is asked to contact Crime Stoppers. The Western Force have included Ben Donaldson and George Bridge on their 23-player list for Saturday's season-ending home game against the New South Wales Waratahs. Donaldson has been out for two games with a quad injury, and Bridge is back in the starting 15 after having a rest last week. 22 degrees at the moment, showers today with the chance of a thunderstorm, down to 12 overnight, showers easing tomorrow and a top of 21. More news at 3.
1: Thank you, John. From the drummer in the band that will never play a live gig to the financial controller, Owen Clare. Let's talk ups and downs.
13: The Stock Market Report.
1: Mr. Owen Clare, I have nothing to declare other than what's going up and down.
14: Hello, Todd. Well, today was all about the April inflation figures that were released this morning. The headline inflation rate came in at 4.2%. That was down from 4.6% in March, thanks mainly to government fuel subsidies. But the underlying inflation rate, which strips out volatile things like fuel and fruit and vegetable prices, well, that's gone up slightly from 3.3% to 3.4%. That means the higher fuel prices are starting to flow through into broader prices, which the Reserve Bank will not like. But the consensus now is that when the Reserve Bank next meets in a couple of weeks' time, our interest rates will probably remain on hold. The last three interest rate increases at the last three RBA meetings are still working their way through the financial system. That next RBA meeting is on the 16th of June. In company news today, the struggling Endeavour Group released their strategy update. Endeavour own all of the Dan Murphy's and BWS bottle shops, as well as 352 pubs across Australia. But they are struggling because when Endeavour was spun out of Woolworths back in 2021, they were priced at $6.10 a share. 5 years later, and they are now worth less than half of that figure. So Endeavour are selling off some of their non-core assets. They own seven wineries and they want to sell four of them. In WA, they own Cape Mentel down in Margaret River, which is one of the three wineries that they intend to retain. In addition to all that, Endeavour want to reduce their costs across the business because alcohol consumption in Australia has been falling since the 1980s and is currently sitting at near 40-year lows. Today, Endeavour shares fell by 5% down to $2.93. And Westpac Bank are in the bad books. They have been found to have been negligent because they failed to respond to more than 200 of their customers who were facing financial hardship between 2017 and 2023. And that contravenes the banking code of practice. Westpac thought a fine of $10 million would be appropriate, but the judge disagreed and fined Westpac $25 million. So Westpac shares fell 22 cents today. They finished at $36.39. But overall, the market was buoyed by those hopes that interest rates may be on hold for now, and the All Ords closed on its highs for the day, up by 62 points at 8,945. Todd?
1: Thank you, Owen. Two things I want to mention. Number one, thank you for not discussing the American president. I do appreciate that. You didn't mention him once. And also, secondly, who do you look like? Have you ever been mistaken for anyone else, Owen Clare?
14: I look like... I'm a bit of a Brad Pitt, I'd say, although with a lot less hair and a little bit more overweight. So if you can picture a fatter, balder Brad Pitt, that's me.
1: Wow. Thank you, Owen Clare, pin-up boy at Senior Advisor at Shaw & Partners. Thanks, mate. Love your work. Love your work.
14: Cheers, Todd.
1: That's gold. Imagine how many Brad Pitts are walking around the streets of Perth or George Clooney's. It's great for me to stand on the other side of the studio and introduce... the Cary Grant of traffic.
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15: Now we've had a building fire that's caused a bit of kerfuffle up around Mitchell Freeway southbound entry from Shenton Avenue in Joondalup. It has been put out and traffic is starting to clear up there. Still dealing with that burst water main on Marmion Avenue northbound exit to McQuay Road in Hillary's. Left-hand turn lane blocked. The Mitchell Freeway heading north is busy at the start, Hay Street, Kwinana northbound Anchortel Road, Kwinana southbound Narrows Bridge to Millpoint Road and Belia Drive. I'm Bruce Welsh on 6PR.
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1: 21 minutes away from 3 o'clock. Jamie, who do you look like? Have you ever been told you look like someone else?
2: An unfortunate soul, I tell you. you know, I reckon there's been the many faces of Jamie, maybe a chameleon through my life,
1: yeah.
2: Because I looked a bit different when I had hair. I looked a little bit like, what's that bloke's name? Seth Rogen when I had hair.
1: Seth Rogen?
2: Because it was a bit curly.
1: He was cool.
2: Curls get the girls.
1: Curls
2: get
1: the girls.
2: Yeah. And then I lost my hair.
1: Yeah.
2: And it just changed the look. So no Seth Rogen anymore. I'm not sure. It depends. You know, sometimes I grow the beard out and then I get a bit frustrated and I shave it all off and then I grow it back again. It's a cycle. It's a beard cycle. Mm. So I don't know. I got the Patrick Stewart point to my bald head. So I have a theory on bald men. You got two types of heads. You got the Patrick Stewart, which is more pointed.
1: Got it.
2: And then you've got the Bruce Willis, which is a bit larger and flatter. Mm. So a little point to my noggin.
1: I didn't actually know there was a theory of bald domes.
2: Well, I made it up.
1: Yeah,
2: so that's my
1: theory.
2: You should
1: develop that. And maybe
2: there is a third one.
1: What is it?
2: That's very unfortunate. You went bald because you have a bad shaped head. There's a few of those walking around. I'm just glad I wasn't in that category.
1: Has that got something to do? Because I've got a mate that is follically impaired, as he would call it.
2: Challenged.
1: Yeah, that's how he puts it.
2: Yeah.
1: And in hindsight, he would say to me, yes, but I have more testosterone than you, mate.
2: Well, I have a big hairy chest, which I'm proud
1: maybe
2: of.
1: Maybe it's true.
2: That's my mane.
1: I've got three and they're all pointing left.
2: Really?
1: Yeah.
2: I'll show you my hairy chest later.
1: No. That's way too much information.
2: Really?
1: What's on your show?
2: There's
1: and then
2: a few
1: I'll be
2: grays
1: leaving quickly.
2: In there now too, which is
1: enjoy the club, mate.
2: Which my wife likes.
1: Yeah, I've got three greys.
2: It's a little, that's it. It's just, they're all grey. See, it should be the percentage of greys as opposed to the number of.
1: Thank you.
2: 0 to 100. lots today. We're going to do something new. How good is it when you do something new?
1: Cool.
2: I know you get excited. You get excited by a lot of things, particularly new things.
1: Yeah. Love it.
2: That's one thing I've noticed about you. The other thing I've noticed about you over the last few months, you love the word folks, and I love that.
1: Yeah.
2: I like it. When you say it makes me feel warm.
1: Do you know, I also get into trouble. I do. I get
2: really?
1: Into trouble. My wife says to me, because I say the word frock.
2: Oh, yeah.
1: Or cloth.
2: Cloth.
1: Cloth, as opposed to fabric.
2: Oh, yeah.
1: And I'll say to my lovely wife, that's a lovely cloth fabric. And she'll look at me and go, what? I'll say, that's a lovely frock. It's not a dress.
2: Yeah.
1: And I'll go, oh, it's true.
2: Does she think that frock
1: folks,
2: sounds a bit old?
1: Yeah, but so does folks.
2: I like folks. It makes me feel warm. And I just noticed it before and I thought, I like that.
1: Yeah.
2: It's very TJ. Anyway, we're doing a new thing today.
1: Cool.
2: It's called Who Are You Really? And that's the big question around it. I'm going to be sitting across from people in the studio, people who've lived a bit of a life, who've got some opinions, who've done some stuff.
1: Good
2: and
1: stuff.
2: We're going to kind of dig
20: beneath the headline of them a little bit, maybe find out more about them. So our first one today, and well, WA Music Royalty, the family certainly is as well, Katie Steele.
1: Oh,
20: will be in the
1: great
20: studio sitting across from me for the first one. So, you know, obviously her family is music. Was she ever going to do anything else?
1: I think about Rick. I think about Luke. Wow. That'll be great. I'm really looking forward to that.
20: So that'll be fun. We're going to do that from 4 o'clock and you're going to hear it, I reckon, I don't know, every fortnight or so on Drive. So good to do some new stuff.
1: Good
20: I want to talk inflation today. Look, I know it can be a bit boring. We've been banging the drum for a while. Everyone's crying that the result today is good because it's gone south slightly.
1: Mm.
20: Huge reason for that is because the federal government cut the fuel excise. So that's going to end in a month. What then? So everyone pretty happy going, it means we'll avoid a rate rise increase when the RBA meets next. So I kind of say, all right, good for today. What about tomorrow? Tomorrow's still a challenge when you look at the broader numbers around inflation.
1: I forgot about that excise.
20: I think a lot of us have.
1: Yeah.
20: We've been filling up going, oh yeah, this is all right.
1: Things are okay. The rest of the world can do what they want to do and we're still okay. But in hindsight, the excise is off.
20: Yeah, we'll wait till that evaporates next month. Now, there is a question. Do they look to extend? At this stage, it's been a red stop sign. No, that's not going to happen.
1: Do they want votes?
20: Who knows? Yeah. Might need them. Might need them. Anyway, we'll do that. It's also, we're here to help Wednesday because we have consumer protection in from 3:30.
1: Beautiful.
20: So if a business or a service provider has stooged you, they are here to help. Paul Savage is your man. You got a call for that. And we're also going to have, Tash Wen from Hammond Legal, from 4:30 as well, our resident lawyer on Drive. So a helping hand today as well on Drive. I like it.
1: You're doing good, mate. Thank you very much.
20: Done.
1: Love
20: Thanks,
1: it.
20: Todd.
1: From 3 o'clock, Jamie,
20: have a look at this.
1: I don't want to look at your chest. And also Graham sent me through a text message that is not for air and I'm not going to read it out because I'm not reading it.
20: I can't wait to read it later.
1: No, I'll leave it there for you. You can have a smile. We'll take a break. Thanks.
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0: on Perth 6PR. This is The Long Lunch with Todd Johnston.
1: Good jingle there. Tyrone is on line one. And folks, if you're thinking, is this Tyrone the expert when it comes to pick the lick? I do believe it is. G'day, mate.
2: How you going, mate? How are you?
1: I'm pretty good indeed. Good to have you on the phone. Are you telling me that you look like somebody? What's going on, Tyrone?
2: Well, not so much anymore, thank God. But yeah. I used to hear when he first came on the scene, I got pulled up a few times, people thinking I was Dave Hughes. And but luckily, they get called that. No one says that anymore because he's got a bit weird, you know.
1: Yeah. I think you have a similar sort of sense of humour as Hughesy on occasions, Tyrone.
2: Yeah,
1: well, that works for you. So you don't look like him now, but once upon a time you used to look like Hughesy.
2: Yes, that's right. I got pulled up. I lived in Sydney then, and I got pulled up a few times for that.
1: Beautiful. By the way, congratulations on Pick the Lick. You're very, very good. I think you know that, don't you?
2: Yeah, and I will call you again soon, but I'm just waiting for my time. I've got an idea, but I'll save that for later.
1: All right. Wow, this is exciting. Yep. The producers are all over the place here on this program. Thank you, Tyrone. Drive safely, mate.
2: I've got something else.
1: What?
2: Because I always thought that you looked a bit like... Well, actually, someone looks like you because you got seniority. I always thought Lockie Schultz looks like you.
1: Lockie Schultz looks... Really?
2: Yeah.
1: Is that...
2: Yeah, well, that's what I always thought. Maybe when you were the weatherman and he sort of first came on, but that's what I thought.
1: Yeah. Well, Tyrone, I'm going to go and have a really close look at Lockie Schultz and we'll see where we end up. Mate, thank you. Drive safely. Good to have you with us listening in on 6PR. Isn't it good when we all do lunch together, be it for Pick the Lick? Or be it for 6PR's Pumping Perth.
0: 6PR, fill my car.
1: 6PR, fill your car and fill your wallet. Now, at this time yesterday, we had great success and we gave away some money at a guess. I had hoped that we do it again because this is 6PR's Pumping Perth. Thanks to Auto Masters, and I'm still feeling that difference, I've got to tell you. Earlier in the show, yes, it was. I hope you wrote it down. We gave you the amount of fuel inside the tank. I want that total amount, okay? We're about to call Wally, who is in Caversham. Wally, I hope you pick up, my friend. Here we go. Wally. Wally's in Caversham. And we're ringing.
3: Oh, this is Wally.
1: Wally, mate, it is great. I'm so glad you picked up the phone. My name is Todd. I'm calling from 6PR in Perth. Do you know why, Wally?
3: Oh, Todd.
1: Don't do
3: that. I do.
1: No, don't do that to me, Wally. Come on, I want success. Wally, you must know the total amount in that tank.
3: No.
1: Yesterday it was Jen. She didn't know. And I said, guess. And by jingo, mate, she got it right. Come on, you can do it, Wally. Have a guess. You go, you good thing.
3: $785.
1: That is incorrect. I'm so sorry. Did you like the pause there? I just sort of, my heart started to flutter. Yesterday we gave away $650. It was $850. But I just want to say, mate, you're a good fella and thanks for listening to 6PR. And look, you never know. We could end up ringing you again. Would that be a good thing?
3: I'll have to listen 24 hours a day now.
1: Yeah, well, that's how the competition works, Wally. Mate, you deserve a round of applause. Thank you, Wally. Congratulations, mate. You're a good man. Wally's
3: see
1: up
3: you,
1: in,
3: mate.
1: See you, brother. Wally's up in Caversham. He obviously registered at the 6PR Win page. And that's what it's all about. Get on board. And that money, $850, that jackpots into Jamie's program, and he's got a huge smile on his face and he's clapping his hands, as he should, because he's got it for a while, but it could be yours. Keep listening. Keep listening. 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I'm sure the boss would be happy. But if you haven't registered yet, go to the win page at 6pr.com.au, and if we call you, because we've just put $850 into Jamie's tank. He's going to add a bit more. 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And then have a dirty, great big smile. I loved it when Wally went, oh, I started laughing as if the guy haven't got this. Yesterday it happened. We had a win yesterday. 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Back soon.
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1: Damo is up in Stoneville, and I've got a funny feeling that he has this ability to, look like or sound like someone. G'day, Damo.
17: G'day, Todd. Not so much sound like someone.
1: Yeah.
17: I do a couple of jobs. I'm a photocopy tech, and I also wait tables as well. The amount of customers that in the moment they say, oh, you know who you look like? And I said, yeah, go on. I close my eyes and say, go on and say it. And they said, Anthony Albanese, oh. Which is unfortunate for me. And I say to people, in fairness, it's probably the glasses that does it more so as well. But in fairness to me, I had my glasses before he had his, but the amount of people that say it is just ridiculous. And even one recently at a table of 16 that I was serving, And they were all getting into me, asking me, oh, what are you going to do about the capital gains tax, mate? Are you going to pass that through or not? I said, come on, guys, give me a break.
1: Listen, I think you should lean into them and say, look, give us a tip. And they'll say, well, we think you should reduce this. And you go, no, no, no, I want a financial tip. Thanks very much. If you're going to lay them on me like that, give us a couple of bucks, for goodness sakes. That's fair.
17: Yeah, exactly
1: yeah.
17: Right.
1: Damo, I wish you the best, mate. There's not much that you can do or say, but you never know. If he's looking for a body double, Damo, have you thought about that?
17: Nah, mate, it's too high a risk, I reckon, at the moment.
1: Damo, I'm so glad you called. Thanks, Damien, up in Stoneville, who looks a bit like Elbow. Boy, there's, and I'm not saying Elbow, Juan, I'm saying Elbow. Ah, dear me, it's been good fun today, and thank you very much for all of your input. Muzza wants to win the prizes because he reckons he's absolutely hemorrhaging money at the moment. A lot of people are doing it really tough indeed. Sam is in Morley. He's the castanet king. Thank you, mate. You are doing castanets with the big band. Also, so many people got on board with our discussion for Royal Perth Hospital and haematology, and tomorrow being World Blood Cancer Day. I just want to say to all of the text messages that came in today with the acknowledging the chronic myeloid leukemia, there is so many people who have been helped. So many people who have been helped by the hardworking team at Royal Perth Hospital. Hodgkin lymphoma, Julie Q down in Mandra, was being treated under Dr. Chin at Royal Perth Hospital. Chemo was on a trial. The people in Royal Perth Hospital are absolutely amazing in the blood unit. They are, and I'm paraphrasing, because every single text that I have received, be it from Robbie, be it from Michelle, have all come along the same lines to sort of say we want to support everybody that is doing such an amazing job at Royal Perth Hospital. I think it's brilliant. Absolutely brilliant. Natalie said she looks a bit like Audrey Hepburn. Bravo to you. Bravo to you, Nat. It's been a bit of a wipeout Wednesday, hasn't it? But we've wiped it out now. And now it's time for Jamie to get busy and drive you home in the nicest possible way. So stay connected to 6PR. 133-882 is our phone number. Make sure you've registered at 6pr.com.au because you never know. That pumping petrol total could be yours. Listen out at the beginning of the show or whenever he delivers it and keep your phone handy. And also have a great night. The rain is coming. Drive safely. It's about an hour away on my radar scope. So please drive safely and we'll talk tomorrow. Deal?
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18: 22 degrees at 3 o'clock. Good afternoon, I'm John Nicholls. There's been a drop in Australia's inflation rate, which signals that interest rates may stay where they are for the time being. Federal Politics Editor Michael Packey.
19: Latest data from the Bureau of Statistics shows the inflation rate has dropped 0.4% and has slowed to 4.2% for the year to April. The result is better than markets had expected and reflects a reduction in fuel prices from the highs experienced when the Iran war started. Over this latest period, the cost of housing increased, mainly driven by higher rents and mortgage repayments. The cost of transport and food was also up. But the data does mean the Reserve Bank may leave interest rates on hold when the board meets next month, hoping inflation may have turned a corner. Michael Packey, Canberra.
18: Abandoned commercial premises in Beaconsfield have gone up in flames. The fire was reported about an hour ago at the single-storey warehouse in Lefroy Road near the Porter Street intersection. 8 fire crews are currently there. They've contained the fire to the building. A number of road closures are in place. The Premier has urged workers and companies to find agreement in the mining sector amid growing industrial unrest in the Pilbara. Fortescue and BHP have become involved in bargaining disputes in recent months under new federal laws. The Pilbara mining industry has avoided strikes for decades. Roger Cook says it has to stay that way to maintain strong economic output.
20: We want them to be rewarded for the tough conditions and the tough work that they do. And we implore and we encourage industry to sit down with their unions and their workers to make sure that we get good outcomes for everyone.
18: Opposition leader Basil Zempler says the Premier needs to be stronger on union activity in the Pilbara.
21: We cannot run the risk of increased union activity in the Pilbara compromising the economic activity that is so important to every West Australian from that region. And the Premier needs to be hard, he needs to be firm, he needs to be definitive.
18: Police have issued a photo of a man who may be able to assist with an ongoing investigation. Anyone with information about 38-year-old Kevin Banks is asked to contact Crime Stoppers. NASA is planning 3 lunar landings this year to pave the way for a $20 billion permanent moon base. It's fast-tracking the uncrewed missions to deploy infrastructure and ground power grids to the surface. Former NASA astronaut Katie Coleman says they're initial steps that are crucial to protect future human inhabitants.
22: We want to be able to see things well enough to understand the terrain, the chemistry, everything that we can measure we need to measure so we can make sure it's going to be safe for humans.
18: The ASX has closed higher after an unexpected slowdown in inflation pointed to interest rates remaining unchanged next month. The All Ords is up 63 at 8,945 and the dollar has dropped in the past 24 hours to 71.5 US cents and 12,700 rupiah.
14: 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NAB, more than money.
18: Essendon great Matthew Lloyd says James Hurd has put it all out there and showing just how much he wants the coaching job. Hurd says he'd love to coach Essendon again and he's ready to go up against the best candidates in an exhaustive process to find Brad Scott's successor. Lloyd has told Nine News Hurd, putting his hand up, will scare off a lot of potential candidates.
23: So the factor will be, does the club come out and say he's in the process or out of the process just to get their best candidate, because it's going to be difficult for them because there's too many won't want to go for the job.
18: The Fever will host the Melbourne Mavericks in their final home game of the Super Netball season on Saturday. A win would push them 2 wins clear of third spot and would sew up a spot. Defender Ruth Ariang says their best netball is good enough to get the win.
24: I think just playing our game and going to our standards. I think on the weekend we did that really well against the Firebirds and I think we need to carry that into this weekend against the Mavericks.
18: That's the latest news and sport.
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27: Got a reported crash, Great Western Highway southbound after Willowering Street in Byford. Traffic slow in the area. Breakdown on Roe Highway eastbound, exit to Warong Road in East Cannington. The vehicle's in the left-hand lane there. Kwinana Freeway northbound, Angatil Road, Mitchell Freeway, Narrows Bridge to Hay Street, Erindale Road to Warwick, Ocean Reef Road to Hodges Drive and Kwinana Freeway southbound. Mount Spey Road through to Mill Point Road, Belia Drive to Russell Road. I'm Bruce Welsh on 6PR.
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18: Showers today with a chance of a thunderstorm. 12 overnight. Showers easing tomorrow with a maximum of 21. Showers are likely every day until at least next Wednesday. About 20 degrees on Friday and over the weekend, and around 18 on Monday, Tuesday and Wednesday. Right now it's 21 degrees. 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
3: G'day, g'day. Happy hump day. Hope you're enjoying your Wednesday. Good chance you're driving around right now. I hope you are, given the name of the show. Anyway, do me a favour, if you're in the car, when you get a second, just a little glance up at that next service sticker. You know the one just on your dash, top right, normally right where you're driving. What's the date and odometer reading? Are you past it? Have you put off your next service? Is it a little overdue? 133-882. Give me a call. What about those tyres? How are they looking? Check them recently. I'm asking because there's a report out today that nearly half of you are delaying maintenance on your car. Now, there's probably some pretty obvious reasons for that, but we'll get into it first up today. I wonder if you're in that 50%. Have you delayed work on your vehicle, the service, maybe a little repair work, checking the tyres, that dented bumper? Maybe that's not so serious. Anyway, give me a call today. Let me know. 133-882. You can flick a text as well. 0487-999-882. Dig into that report. Might find out as well how serious that is. A little money now costs you more down the track. What about with EVs and stuff as well? I don't know. We'll explore in a moment. All right. This could be the reason for those delays. The inflation beast. Bated breath today, wasn't it? Fresh data out this morning. I think the headline here is it could have been worse. Inflation growth slowed down to 4.2%. Thank you, fuel excise. That's limited the damage. Data showing, though, that elsewhere, outside of that, price is still pushing up. Here's the Federal Treasurer, Jim Chalmers.
4: A very welcome development to see inflation fall by more than was anticipated. But we know that there's still an inflation challenge in our economy. There was before the war, but the war in the Middle East has turbocharged that inflation challenge. And that's why the budget was so responsible. More than the usual amount of savings, saving more than we spent in the budget for the second consecutive update. Net policy decisions improving the budget bottom line by $26 billion. Smaller deficits each year, less debt. All of this is about playing a helpful role in the fight against inflation at the same time as we provide this responsible cost of living relief. The fuel tax cuts are a really important part of putting downward pressure on inflation in the near term. We've also got more tax cuts on the way as well.
3: All right, so that's Jim Chalmers today. Do you take any comfort out of what he's had to say in those numbers? Give me a call, 133-882. Maybe in the short term, economists today saying that it almost rules out entirely a rate increase from the RBA at their next meeting. I don't know. I'm still pretty nervous. 4.2% is still high. You have a look at the reason behind the dip, and it's the fuel excise. That's not going to be cut forever, is it? What do we got? Another month or so? Does that put the pressure on the government to extend that? So far, the answer has been no. Anyway, with inflation, a case of wait and see, but would love to know what you see on that today. 133-882. Pick up the phone. Give me a call. I'm excited for this later on. Not every day you launch a new segment. Who are you really? Big question, isn't it? We're going to ask it for the first time on Drive today. We're going to do this throughout the year too, maybe every couple of weeks, but I'll be sitting across from people who have done big things. They've got stories to share, something to say. Going to be fun, a little unpredictable. Our first guest. It's Katie Steele. She's a songwriter, musician, little birdie. You heard that right there. She's also the member of a family that is, WA music royalty in Rick Steele and Luke Steele. Huge family, but she's done it her own way as well. So Katie Steele coming up, our first guest on Who Are You Really? That's after four today. should say as well, it's a little We Are Here to Help Wednesday today because consumer protection from 3:30. So if you've got a bit of a dispute with a business, maybe a service provider, Paul Savajic from Consumer Protection, he'll be in the studio. He's here to help. You can give us a call then. You can flick through a little text now, 0487 999 882. And after 4:30, from Consumer Protection to the Law, so Drive's resident lawyer, Natasha Wen from Hammond Legal, also in the studio. So if you got a question there, get in touch for Tash. She's keen to help, particularly around family law. She'll help you right across the board, but that's an area of specialty. We're going to talk divorce of the kids today. There you go. There's one. All right. It is 12 minutes past three. I mentioned this off the top, but have you put off any work or repairs to your car? If you have a little glance up right now on the inside of your windscreen, what's that service sticker say? Is it past the due date? According to some new research today, and look, it's from an insurance company, UE, so you do take that stuff at times with a bit of a grain of salt, but it's found nearly half of you have delayed maintenance on your car. Is that you? 133882. If you have a look at younger drivers, it spikes as well to nearly 80%. Paul Marrick is the founder of Car Expert. Hey, Paul.

0: maintenance to fund dealerships. Dealerships make very little margin these days off selling a car, and they try and recoup it all at servicing time. So if we're seeing less people coming in to service their cars, it is only just going to drive the cost of it up over time.
1: That's interesting. So what the margins on cars has concentrated, and really the bulk of that revenue is coming from the servicing side.
0: Oh, absolutely, yeah. And if you think about the influx of Chinese cars we have on the Australian market, you can get something like a Chery Tiggo 4 Pro. It's like a $24,000 SUV, drive away. Incredible value for money, but you talk to any of the dealers that sell them, they're basically only just covering the cost of having that thing sitting on their floor, let alone making money on it. They really do make the money when that car comes back in for its scheduled services. And part of the bigger problem is if you put off these services and you do develop an issue, the first thing a car manufacturer will do is go look at your service history. And if you've gone and skipped all of these services, which is understandable in this economy to save money, that's the first thing they're going to point at.
1: What about you, Paul? Now, I know you probably drive 20 different cars a week, but you know, the mainstay in the garage at home, ever skipped a service?
0: I'm embarrassed to say I've got two old V8 Commodores that that do need to be serviced. But if I'm looking at my daily driver, some of the stuff that I'll look at that people really should just consider is just tyres, stuff that you don't need to pay anyone to look at. Just have a quick sticky at the tyres. If you're confident looking under the engine bay, have a look at things like your washer fluids and engine oil levels. These are the things that really make the car tick and make it safe. And they're the ones that you want to be jumping on if you do avoid these services.
1: Okay, so how damaging can it be, though, to delay a service or an oil change, that simple stuff?
0: Yeah, look, it can be quite bad. If you think of oil, it's basically a lubricant for your engine. Over time, oil degrades. You get little bits and pieces inside the engine, which is why we need to drain oil and replace it. Coolant needs to be replaced as well, because that is the thing that keeps your car from overheating. Not so much an issue during winter, but in summer, you want to have the right coolant in the car, because the second you get something overheating, or the second you have oil that's stale and doesn't lubricate your engine, that's when you can have some serious problems. Also, putting the wrong fuel in your car, we see that time and time again. If you're driving a car, make sure you're putting the minimum required fuel in. Some cars need 95 or 98, which is going to be expensive very soon, whereas others are capable of running on the cheaper 91 fuel.
1: Yeah, don't mention the fuel excise, all right? We've still got a month or so, to go. I mean, that's a fascinating one, right? Because, you know, sometimes when you look at your fuel, and I'm sure you get told when you buy a new car, you look at it and you think, okay, it's good, better, best, but that's not necessarily the case.
0: Yeah, exactly. Look, it is. If in an ideal world, you'd go stick 98 in every car because it's got cleaners in it. It's got additives that are better for the engine. Your car will use a little bit less of it as well. But the problem is that it costs significantly more. And the bigger damage you're going to do is if you're putting 91 in a car that requires a minimum 95. And, you know, up until recently, we had third world quality 91 RON unleaded fuel. And that disappeared. The government got rid of it. Except this is the stuff that's now come back into the cycle with the cheaper fuel. So it can do damage to your car if you're using the wrong fuel.
1: I do know someone who will go unnamed. He might appear on this program once a week too, who had a Mini and he was told 95 minimum and he used 91, didn't end well.
0: That's not good.
1: No.
0: At least it wasn't diesel.
1: Yeah, well, it could be worse, right? Went with a few people who put diesel in the work car, too. You mentioned this off the top, but, I mean, times are tight. It's just the reality of where we're at, and it probably explains these stats, particularly as it skews younger as well. But what's the bare bones? I mean, what's your advice of the stuff that's a bit of a non-negotiable?
0: Yeah, look, I mean, if you look at the stats out of this UWI report, we're seeing that people are falling behind on the servicing. You really want to keep within the buffer. And the buffer, typically, depending on the brand, you just want to double check with the brand that you're working with. They'll give you 3 months either way. So if you do need to stretch it out a little bit, have a look at stuff like your tyres, washer fluid. Washer fluid is an important one. If it starts bucketing down and you realise you don't have any, you could just end up in a bit of drama there. And that one's an easy one for literally anyone to do. And coolant levels as well. You can see all of this stuff under your bonnet without having to go diving. If you're driving an electric car, you really just want to be focusing on stuff like your brakes and your tyres. They're the two sort of key important things, and your washer fluid that all cars are going to have in common.
1: Fascinating on the EVs, and I know you were talking about that there, but was that part of the misconception? Buy an EV, don't worry, it's one and done, don't have to worry about this stuff as much?
0: Oh, yeah. I mean, I hear horror stories sometimes, people who own Teslas who go, I've never had the car serviced. And I'm like, okay, what do you mean? And they go, I've just never taken it back to have it serviced. I'm like, okay, did you rotate the tyres? They're like, no. And I'm like, okay, that's not a good thing. You want to be rotating.

0: tyres, you want to be checking brake pads while you're using less of these things. The car still has suspension. It still has a lot of the components that move like any other car. Yes, it has less, fewer moving parts, but ultimately, at the end of the day, these cars need to be checked and they need to be maintained so that in an emergency situation, you've got the right tyres, everything's going to work as it should.
1: All right. Well, you go take a look at those Commodores, Paul, and I've got to put my hand up. I reckon I'm about 4,000 or 5,000 k's past my service as well. So I've been a naughty boy. So here's a reason to get into it. Yeah, I checked the oil. I did that myself.
0: There you go.
1: Right, isn't it? There you go. I just wanted to brag and know that I could change my oil. Good on you, Paul. Good to chat today.
0: Thanks.
1: Paul Marrick there. How good to see. He's the founder at Car Expert. So these figures, look, they are from UWI, insurance company. So, you know, you take them with a grain of salt to a degree, but as Paul was saying, no surprises there. And when you have a look at the economy and how expensive things are as well, he reckons that this will maintain and probably even get worse. Is that you? Did you have a little look up on the windscreen and see that you passed your service? Give me a call. 133-882. Well, do you just do this stuff yourself? Let me know today. A couple of early texts. Thank you. Shane, 2,500 k's past his service. Good on you, Shane. Doing a little bit better than how I am. This one here, though. Jamie, I really need brake pads and rotors. They're so expensive. Around $660 each. Who's got that type of money to spare? I get it. Particularly right now with the way things have gone over the last few years as well. Has it changed much out at the car shop too? Has that gotten more expensive just for your regular service? Let me know. 133-882, the number. You can flick a text through as well. 0487-999-882. It's over to you next.
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3: Southwestern Highway has now been closed in both directions between Willaring Street and Robinson Road in Byford due to that serious accident there. Please seek an alternative route. The Kwinana Freeway northbound, busy Anchortail Road, Mitchell Freeway narrows bridge to Hay Street, Erindale Road to Warwick Road, Ocean Reef Road to Hodges Drive, Kwinana Freeway southbound, Mounts Bay Road to Mill Point Road, Billier Drive to Russell Road, no delays, Graham Farmer, North Bridge Tunnel or CBD. I'm Bruce Welsh on Perth's traffic leader, 6PR.
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1: A few of your texts coming through. Thank you. A few of you need some work on your cars. Jamie, hearing these figures of so many people driving around unroadworthy cars makes me so glad I'm not sharing the roads with them. Thank you for that, Mike. Another one here from Russ. G'day, Russ. Jamie, enjoy the show. Thank you. No to Chalmers. Spill and blame game. Inflation was already increasing due to the government's spending, particularly on net zero before the war, continues to be a problem. Cost of living will still be going up, unfortunately. Thank you, Russ. Don't worry, cost of living remains the same. Can't quite put a number on that, can you? You're not wrong, though, Russ. I mean, inflation was a problem well before inflation. Been talking about it toward the back end of last year, particularly as we came through January as well, and that caused a lot of people to look back and go, look at the level of government spending on one side, and also to look at the RBA decisions over the last couple of years as well. Anyway, 133-882. Have a chat around that today. More and more of you coming up saying that been a while between your service. You're a few thousand Ks over. How significant is that? Well, I don't know, but talking to Paul earlier, I suppose the line from him was spend a little now to avoid a lot later, but can completely understand the situation that many of us are in on that side. 25 past three, 21 degrees, few showers around today, easing back tomorrow as well. Plenty of rain for the weekend. But, did you hear about this? The state opposition calling for King Edward Memorial Hospital to be used for transitional aged care. Now, this is a big problem, isn't it? And, for a number of factors, really tough to get into aged care and also the extra pressure that it's putting on a health system that's bursting at the seams. But the state opposition claiming today that there are 366 patients currently in hospital who are waiting for that aged care support. The opposition wants that site at King Eddie's to be assessed for other options, including for use as an education facility or for medium density housing. Take a listen. This is Basil Zemplis.
5: To begin work on doing the important planning that could see this facility turned into a transitional aged care facility, this facility is here and ready. It will require not a great deal of adaptation at a time when there are 366 elderly West Australians currently in our public health system waiting for transitional aged care beds. This is an example of what the state government can do.
1: Yeah, it's a problem, isn't it? And I've spoken about this before, but personally, I'm trying to navigate that for my old man, going back a couple of years ago, and he had some health issues, and dementia was really becoming a problem for him, and he had to be in hospital for a period of time, but there was certainly a stretch there that I reckon it was at least a couple of months where we just couldn't get him into aged care, and that's where he needed to be. And there was that feeling of this is taking the bed of somewhere else. There was nowhere else for him to go. It's a big challenge. Now, the Premier, Roger Cook, has responded to the comments from the opposition leader.
6: We need to build the new Women's and Babies Hospital, which will then lead to the decommissioning of King Edward Memorial Hospital. Some of that site is heritage listed, so obviously we need to be cognizant and respectful of that heritage and that history.
1: All right, watch this space. It's the Premier, Roger Cook. 133-882, if you got some thoughts today. Back to earlier, talking inflation. What we heard from the Federal Treasurer, Jim Chalmers. Marco's called in. He's in Dianella. Hey, Marco.
7: Jamie.
1: Hey, Marco.
7: You know what? Yes, I'm here. Yep. Is Jim Chalmers insinuating that the inflation went down due to the responsible budget that he gave 2 weeks ago? Is that what he insinuated?
1: That's what I heard, Marco.
7: Jamie, you and I know that is not right, is it? These guys just simply don't get it. The degree of incompetency of the current government mate can be described as obscene. And they do it right on our faces as if we were stupid or something. How can he do that to us, man? These people gotta go. Next election, they gotta go, mate. I'm sorry, Jamie. I don't know if to laugh or cry about it, but those people are clowns, mate. They think we're stupid, definitely.
1: Maybe a bit of both, Marco. I tell you what worries me is there's a bit of gloating on those numbers today, which really, though, are still high, 4.2% outside the RBA range. What worries me is when that fuel excise stops, because that's a big part of the reason that it went backwards, that inflation progression. That's what concerns me, Marco.
7: Yeah, but he's insinuating that due to the responsible budget, I mean, this guy, I don't know, man, they're taking the piss, mate. Absolutely, man. I'm so upset now, mate. The government, the leaders, our leaders, look what they're doing to us.
1: Good on you, Marco. Appreciate you giving us a call. Marco's upset. Marco's upset. Are you? 133-882. Do you agree with what he said? Get in touch today. A few of your texts coming through back on the car stuff. Matt in Lesmurdy. Hey, Matt. Jamie, the Ks on my car are due time-wise, has been 12 months. I'm holding off. The next one's a biggie, around $2,000. Service, valve adjustment. I'm feeling the pinch. That's from Matt. That is a biggie. $2,000. That's a huge one. That's a major service, isn't it, with all that stuff that needs to be done. Good on you, Matt. Good luck with that. I reckon plenty in the same bucket as you, feeling the pinch on stuff like that at the moment. All right, right now it's come up to 3:30. Let's get the latest news headlines from John Nicholls. Good afternoon.
8: Thank you, Jamie. Good afternoon. The opposition maintains Australia's inflation rate is still too high, even though there's been an improvement in the past month. Consumer prices grew by 4.2% in the year to April, a result that was mainly driven by the decision to temporarily halve the fuel excise. An abandoned commercial premises has gone up in flames in Beaconsfield. The fire was reported about 2 o'clock at the single-storey warehouse in Lefroy Road near the intersection with Porter Street. The state opposition wants King Edward Memorial Hospital to be used for transitional aged care. Maternity services at the site will be relocated to the new Women and Babies Hospital in 2029. The opposition wants the hospital to be repurposed, claiming there are 366 patients currently in hospitals waiting for aged care support. The Brisbane Lions have had a good hard look at themselves ahead of Saturday's game against top of the ladder Fremantle. They conceded 14 goals in one quarter against GWS on Sunday. Brisbane co-captain Josh Dunkley says they've had an honest discussion, but they won't be panicking. 21 degrees at the moment, showers today with a chance of a thunderstorm, down to 12 overnight, showers easing tomorrow, and a maximum of 21. More news at 4.
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1: G'day, James Willis.
11: Jamie, good afternoon to you and to your listeners.
1: Hey, market up slightly.
11: Yeah, look, to be honest, it responded really well off the back of the CPI data. And I think based on what the market is saying today, the odds of an interest rate rise next month with the RBA, which would be the fourth this year, are priced in at just 6%. They've declined from about 12% previously. So that is very, very good news. Critically, the cost of petrol has gone down. It's still up by about 25%. But it's gone down from highs of 32% during April. We know that transport and petrol costs are so critical to large sections of the ecosystem of the economy. So obviously the fuel excise critical, and that will come to an end next month, we expect. And obviously we're not out of the woods by a long way just yet. But the ASX 200 up by 59 points, finishing at 8,717, and the Aussie dollar buying 71 US cents.
1: Yeah, I mean, I was talking about this off the top today, James, but it's an interesting one. So today's news is good, but it very much feels like the elephant's still in the room, given those things you talked about.
11: Yeah, I think the argument will be, though, that because the RBA has hit mortgage holders three times in as many meetings, that because the CPI data has shown that inflation, or the overall level of inflation, has dropped slightly, and also unemployment has gone up to its highest rate in 5 years, the RBA would be inclined to hold rates. But you're right, given what we're hearing out of the Middle East, Jamie, this is not over by a long shot. And you do get the feeling that once that excise is no longer cut in half, and the tax that we're paying on each litre of fuel, that fuel costs are going to go up significantly. Now, if that hits at the same price time that we have an oil spike, then we're sort of back to where we were a couple of months ago. So you're right, we're not out of the woods by a long way, but for the time being, I think in a couple of weeks, the RBA will keep rates on hold.
1: I almost think people have forgotten about the reason that fuel has been kept more level-headed as well. Do you think that there is any chance at all that there might be an extension to the excise reduction?
11: I think that governments previously have ruled it out until the last minute for a number of reasons. So I think we're just going to have to wait and see. Obviously, the Middle East is such a day-to-day situation, yeah, that it would be silly to sort of guarantee something at this time. Of course, you don't want to be giving the big fuel companies the sort of inside running about what the plan is. So, look, governments previously have ruled this out until the last minute. I think it's a bit of a wait and see for me, Jamie. However, I would say, even though a lot of economists would argue against extending it, if it is going to keep prices down and they are spiking because of high oil prices over the next few months, there would be an argument to continue it, because I don't think there's any doubt that anyone that's been to a Bowser over the last 3 or 4 weeks has seen, yeah, how dramatic prices have gone down across the country.
1: Hey, good on you, James. Looking forward to the show tonight. Thanks so much.
11: Thank you, mate.
1: Hey, this is from DFS as well. You would have heard in the news headlines there with John about that fire in Beaconsfield. So, Lefroy Road in the intersection with Porter Street. There have been a few road closures around that area as well. So multiple road closures. So if you're around there, take care. Maybe, find another way, if you got the ability to. Stacks of your texts coming through too. Jamie, we have three cars. My daughter's Honda CRV, with 340,000 on the clock, is kept alive with regular servicing that I do. Good on you, TJ. Also, Marco's on the money. Good on you, TJ. We had a Honda CRV. I reckon ours died at about 300 odd. So kick past our old one. What a war horse that was. Drove that one over as well. Jamie, I agree with Marco. Worst government ever. Another one here. Jamie, had a point. The budget was delivered on May 12. The inflation figures April 30. They can hardly be related. Grocery prices continue to rise. So genuine optimism is a bit premature. Government will always claim the credit, whether it's due or not. Hard to argue with that one. Thank you on the text. We'll talk more about that out of 4 o'clock today. But up next, we're going to change gears. Consumer Protection, Paul Savage is in the studio. If you need some help, if you've got a query, a question, maybe it's a business you're dealing with, a service provider, you can cut the queue and give him a call right now. 1-33-882. Pick up the phone, ask Paul a question. flick through a text as well. 0487 999 882. 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
12: We have a police incident at the moment. Armidale Road westbound after Ghost Gum Avenue in Banjup. The left-hand lane is blocked there with police and ambulance on site. Please drive with caution. Southwestern Highway is closed in both directions between Willaring Street and Robertson Road in Byford. Traffic slow in the area. Please seek an alternative route. Got a breakdown on Reed Highway westbound at Mitchell Freeway in Kareen. The vehicle's in the left-hand lane. Please take care through there as well. I'm Bruce Welsh on Perth's traffic leader, 6BR.
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15: Fremantle have had a cracking start to the season.
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1: Yeah, it's Paul Savage, the Principal Assessment Officer at Consumer Protection. Hello, Paul.
2: Hi.
1: Just in the break, we're talking about beer. How good's beer?
2: I love a good beer.
1: We're getting a bit craft beery, weren't we?
2: Yeah, we were. Nice.
1: All right. Maybe we'll get you on the pub of the week one time. There you go. A little guest spot. What do you reckon?
2: Yeah, I could talk about beer.
1: All right. We'll get into that. Hey, bit to get into today. Might talk about, it's funny. I've been talking about cars off the top today and, some new data out about people not getting work done and putting off services for obvious reasons, as you can imagine. But, you got some updates, I suppose, on buying repairable write-offs. So we might get to that in just a moment, but plenty of people want to have a chat to you today. So let's kick it off with Ivan, who's in Wembley. Hey, Ivan.
3: Yeah, hi, guys. Hi.
1: Good.
3: I bought something from Target about just over 2 months ago or 60 days ago, and I went to return it with the receipt, and they said we can't do anything about it. And then she looked at the receipt and she circled this bit where it says Target has a 60-day return policy. Get extended returns with this one pass membership, which I didn't know about. What do I do now? I mean, not even exchange and a voucher, nothing. I mean, I don't know. I've got the receipt in front of me, so can't see why there'd be a problem.
2: So, Ivan, just to clarify, were you within their change of mind policy time period? I wasn't quite sure about that.
3: No, I wasn't.
2: Okay.
3: I was about 5 days off.
2: Yeah, okay.
1: Pretty close, isn't it?
2: Yeah, look, I mean, the change of mind policies that are offered by all the stores are effectively a goodwill gesture. It's not a requirement under the legislation. They don't have to provide you with those change of minds returns. I probably would have raised it to see if you could have spoken to a manager.
1: Yeah.
2: Given the time frame, but it's not really something that you're covered for under Australian consumer law. You're out of the period. If you were within the period and they refused, that would be a little bit different. But because you're out of the period, it's really just based on if they would like to or not. Yeah, I'd speak to a manager, see if they're willing to sort it out. But if they're not, it might be one of those things where you've just missed out.
1: Yeah. Hey, Ivan, was that the reason you're bringing it back? Was it just a change of mind?
3: I lost a few kilos and I just took them back because I fit into them.
1: Yeah. Oh, good news on the weight loss. Nice job, Ivan. Maybe go back, see if you can speak to someone there and just appeal to a little bit of goodwill. Yeah. I don't know. Sometimes it depends on who you get with that stuff, doesn't it?
2: Absolutely. I mean, there are some people who are very sticklers with those time frames, and there are those who are just like, yeah, it's close enough.
1: Yeah, but good distinction by you there in terms of change of mind. You know, that's something that is up to the individual store. It's not consumer law. However, if there's a fault or something, different story.
2: Very, very different story if it's actually a fault with the product.
1: How long do you have if it's a faulty product?
2: A reasonable period of time. So that's taking into regard like what it is that you're buying, how much you've paid, is it a premium product, is it considered a cheap product? There's all those sorts of factors.
1: You'd love that stuff, wouldn't you?
2: Yeah.
1: Yeah, reasonable period of time. How many times a day do you hear that? About 105?
2: Yeah, I think I say it a lot.
1: Yeah, nice. Good on you, Ivan. Thanks for the call. Let's go down to Mandra. Hey, Robert.
4: Hi, how you going? It's just a query about a surcharge I got at a restaurant last week. I took my family out after my father's funeral. I got charged, it was $292 for the bill, which I paid on a normal debit card, not credit or any other card. There was no signage at the counter saying anything, and the receipt, all it had on the receipt was $292. And when I checked the bank the following day, there was a surcharge of $4.76. And I rang them up and she said, oh, that's what our machine mob charges us. Mm. I said, well, that's your problem, isn't it? And I should have been told or it should have been on the receipt. Is that correct or not? It was during the week as well.
2: Robert, first, sorry to hear about your father. With regards to the charge, so any surcharge should be notified to you prior to actually going ahead with the purchase, regardless of where you are. So usually businesses will have a sign on the terminal or there'd be a little sticky bit of paper or something that just says, you know, 0.5% surcharge on whatever the card purchases or something like that. That charge should also, as you said, be reflected on the receipt. The receipt should show a true representation of what actually came out of your bank account, whether or not that, and it should show, you know, the total charge of the goods, the surcharge, and then the total actual cost to you. What I'll do, I think we'll get your details, Robert, just because I'd be interested to see it, and it might be something that we can just remind the business of their responsibilities in relation to providing accurate receipts. It's not something we'd necessarily conciliate or anything like that, but I think there's an opportunity for compliance action there.
1: All right. Hey, thanks for the call, Robert. And again, as Paul said, sorry about your father. We'll put you back to the team, and we'll grab some details and see where that goes. All right. 1-3-3-8-82 hot start today. 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
7: Kwinana Freeway northbound busy, Anchortel Road, the Mitchell Freeway, Narrows Bridge to Hay Street, Hutton Street to Warwick Road, Ocean Reef Road and Chenton Avenue, Kwinana Freeway southbound, Hay Street to Millpoint Road, Canning Highway and Belia Drive to Anchortel Road, no delays, Graham Farm and Northbridge Tunnel, Tonkin Highway busy southbound at Welshpool Road East, northbound at Guildford Road to Collier Road, and Roe Highway northbound at Tonkin Highway, Great Eastern Highway bypass, and then westbound at Kwinana Freeway with no delays in the city. I'm Bruce Welsh on 6PR.
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1: All right. A couple of texts coming through for you too as well, Paul Savage today. Still time to give us a buzz. 1-3-3-8-82. Hey guys, we had a plumber come out to fix a leak under our driveway. That sucks. The quote was around $2,000 and it included leaving the area as it was before. Now the leak was fixed. Concrete never repaired. So now I have to get another contractor out, pay an extra $500 to fix the driveway properly. Just wondering if this is normal practice or if the original plumber should have completed the concrete restoration as part of the job. What do you reckon?
2: Well, if it says that it's left as it was found, then I would suggest that should be, on the face of it, that should have been fixed.
1: Mm-hmm.
2: If they're refusing to come out, then the right thing would be to go out and get it fixed, and then you can just try and claim the cost of getting that work done. Okay. So, and that's where, you know, you can present the bill to the business. If they're still not willing to deal with it, you can then lodge that complaint with Consumer Protection.
1: Okay. I've had a couple of these lately, which has been fun. Buy an old house, they said, with a couple of leaks out, not the driveway, but some paved areas.
2: Yeah.
1: And to be fair to the plumber, he cut it out and then managed to kind of patch it up. Not exactly the same, but you know. Close enough, good enough stuff.
2: Yeah. Yeah. It's all you can do.
1: Like you said, it's a bit of liaising, isn't it?
2: Yeah.
1: Hey, so we're talking about cars a bit today. We know a lot of people kind of looking for used cars. There's great opportunity there as well, but, some risk is in there. Repairable write-offs. What do you need to know?
2: Yeah. So a repairable write-off is a vehicle that's been damaged, but can be repaired and returned to the road. You know, obviously provided it passes a safety inspection.
1: Okay.
2: Now, there's also a statutory write-off, which is a vehicle that's so badly damaged that it can only be used for spare parts. It's legal in WA for repairable write-offs to be re-registered and sold. So be aware of that. But a licensed motor vehicle dealer must actually disclose if a vehicle is a repairable write-off, and that has to be done using a form that sits in the windscreen. So
1: it needs to be visible.
2: Yeah, that form that has all the particulars about the vehicle, it'll say it in there.
1: Okay.
2: So make sure you're looking at that and taking note of whether or not it is a repairable write-off so that you're making a strong informed decision. That doesn't count for private sellers. So if you're buying a car privately, get a PPSR, and that will give you an idea if the vehicle's actually been written off.
1: What's a PPSR?
2: A personal properties register search.
1: Okay.
2: So it's about $2. You put the VIN of the car in and it'll bring up all the particulars about the car.
1: Oh, and so some of the financing history and stuff like that.
2: Yeah,
1: as well.
2: It'll tell you if money's owed on it and if it's been like a repairable write-off in any aspect of the vehicle.
1: Are there issues down the line with insurance? So even though these cars are okay to be sold, you could be aware of it. Can there be stuff down the line due to that with insurance and other stuff you need to be aware of?
2: Yeah, absolutely. So because it's been repairable write-off, the insurance companies might either charge you significantly more because there's some risk in insuring the vehicle, or they might actually not even provide you with the full cover.
1: Yeah,
2: so you might have to shop around and go for options that might not be best.
1: Okay, good to know. Timely today. Let's go to Paul, who's in Southern River. Hey, Paul.
15: Hi, guys. Yeah, I've got quite a lengthy question. So we were on a trip to South Africa and Kenya, and we took an insurance cover while we traveled. We're a family of three. My wife had a family emergency overseas. Her father had to go through an emergency surgery. So she had to cut short the trip and fly off from the first half of our trip. So we had two parts to our trip. Kenya was was planned on our own. The second one, South Africa, was with LD Holidays. So we were letting know we have to make this decision and fly off from the first part of our trip. And me and my son continued with our trip.
1: Yeah, Paul, I'm just going to put you back. We're just struggling with the phone line there a little bit, Paul. And it sounds like there's a little bit of detail in that one. What we might do, we might just grab those details, get the full story and have a chat off air if we can, Paul.
2: Yeah, that'd be great.
1: Okay. Hey, a couple of texts coming through. Oh, Jamie, heads up. The PBR is great, but it cost me a little bit more. It cost me $20. It was worth it, but it was about $20, says Jane. Can the prices be different for those?
2: They can if you go through a third party.
1: Ah.
2: But if you go through the actual government register, it's $2.
1: $2.
2: Yeah, so there are third party sites that you'll pay $20, $32, $36, $80. And they might claim it's a more detailed report, but I mean, they might be getting some information from somewhere else, but they're mostly pulling information from that register.
1: Right.
2: So just make sure you're getting it from the original.
1: That's good to know.
2: Yeah.
1: So just be careful when you're Googling to try and find the website to get it. It's a little bit like, you know, when you Google for tickets to a concert.
2: Yep.
1: And it comes up with one of those companies first and you don't realize, you think they're the ticket of it. They're an on-seller.
2: You have to be really careful. There's a lot of businesses out there that, basically sell what is either free or very cheap that government agencies provide.
1: Yeah.
2: To consumers in a slightly different way. So
1: yeah, right.
2: Just make sure you're always going from where it originates.
1: Their business is essentially a flash website and getting themselves pretty high on a Google search. There you go. All right. Good on you, Jane. Thanks for the heads up there. Hey, that was good today. Plenty of people involved. Thank you for that. We'll catch you in a couple of weeks.
2: Yeah. Thanks for having me.
1: All right. Paul Savage. Great to have him with us every fortnight here on 6PR Drive. He's from Consumer Protection. And as always, if you've got a question, get in touch. You can flick me a text as well. I'm going to get back to Paul in Southern River with his travel stuff too. All right. News not too far away. New segment coming up soon. I'll tell you more about it next.
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7: Metro congestion. Charles Street and Vincent Street intersection in North Perth slow going. East Parade northbound at Guildford Road in Mount Lawley and Stevenson Avenue and Scarborough Beach Road intersection in Osmond Park. I'm Bruce Welsh on Perth's traffic leader, 6pm.
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1: Yeah, coming up, who are you really? New segment here on Drive. And look, it's a big question. I'm going to ask it with some interesting people who sit across from me. We're going to do this, I reckon, every fortnight or so here on Drive. And kicking us off today, West Australian music royalty, her family as well, amazing musicians, Katie Steele. No work from Little Birdie, her solo work as well, but she's been at it since she was 19. The family connection's great, obviously, with Rick Steele and Luke as well. But look, I love her story. Been at it for a couple of decades. She's actually got a new album out, which is going back to some of her older stuff as well and playing a few shows up at the Rosie on Friday night as well. But Katie Steele in, our debut guest on Who Are You Really? Looking forward to that. Also, Tash Wen will be in the studio, our resident lawyer. So if you need a hand, give her a buzz. All that coming up right now. News time, 4 o'clock.
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4: 22 degrees at 4 o'clock. Good afternoon, I'm John Nicholls. Labor's overhaul of Australia's employment system is being broadly welcomed. Federal politics reporter Nelson Scott.
5: The government believes more needs to be done to help the long-term unemployed move off benefits and into work. There's concern the current one-size-fits-all mutual obligation approach is not working because providers are incentivised to focus on job-ready applicants. To address the issue, a new model is being developed which divides recipients.

0: fuels by using canola oils. Roger Cook has told the Australian Financial Review Mining Summit the state's capabilities need to be utilised.
1: By securing WA's energy future, we can ensure all Western Australians have access to quality jobs, accessible healthcare and affordable housing, and that will keep Western Australian economy the strongest in the nation.
0: City of Perth councillors have abandoned plans to change travel, accommodation and hospitality allowances. The council was put on notice by the local government inspector last week after a number of complaints. Opposition leader and former Lord Mayor Basil Zempelis says he's disappointed about what he's seen at the council recently.
2: Whenever there is dysfunction and apparently disunity and a lack of prioritisation for the reasons that people are there, and that is to work for the community and work for the ratepayers, everyone involved in local government or who's had any interest in local government can only be disappointed by that.
0: Police have issued a photo of a man who's wanted for questioning. Anyone with information about 45-year-old Jeffrey Eric Garraway is asked to contact Crime Stoppers. Inflation in Australia has slowed to 4.2% for the year to April. The main driver has been the decision to halve the fuel excise to deal with the soaring costs of petrol and diesel. The lower rate is likely to see interest rates stay on hold when the Reserve Bank Board meets next month. The All Ordinaries is up 63 at 8,945, and the dollar is worth 71.4 US cents and 12,700 rupiah.
3: With the 6PR app, you have the power of 6PR in the palm of your hand. So add it to your phone now. Perth 6PR.
0: Jake Waterman says the Eagles handled themselves well on the big stage despite the loss in Saturday's clash with Collingwood. Nine players were playing their first game on the MCG in front of more than 90,000 fans. Waterman says they stepped up to the occasion.
4: You don't really get those crowds unless you're sort of playing in prelims or grand finals, and I think the way we handled it and the way we handled ourselves throughout the game, yeah, I just tip the hat to, especially the young boys, the way they went about it. They didn't step back from the challenge, they stepped in and they weren't overawed by anything that was going on.
0: West Coast may select defender Brandon Stasovic for his first senior game for the club for Sunday's clash with Essendon. The Western Force will be boosted by the return of Ben Donaldson and George Bridge for their final game of the Super Rugby season. The Force were in the hunt for a club first finals appearance, having won four of their past five games, but they'll fall short on bonus points, even with a win over the Reds on Saturday. That's the latest news and sport.
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9: Southwestern Highway remains closed in both directions between Willaring Street and Robertson Road in Byford due to a serious accident. Police seek an alternative route. Heading north on the Kwinana, busy Anchortel Road, Mitchell Freeway, Narrows Bridge to Hay Street, Hutton Street to Warwick Road, Ocean Reef Road to Shenton Avenue, Kwinana Freeway southbound, Hay Street to Millbourne Road, Canning Highway and Billia Drive to Anchortel Road. No delays, Graham Farm and North Bridge Tunnel. Tonkin Highway southbound, Welshpool Road East and northbound at Guildford Road to Collier and Roe Highway westbound at Welshpool Road East and Kwinana Freeway.
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0: Showers today with a chance of a thunderstorm. 12 overnight. Showers tomorrow easing with a maximum of 21. Showers are likely every day until at least Wednesday. Around 20 on Friday and over the weekend, then 3 days around 18. Right now it's 22 degrees. More news at 4:30 on Perth's 6PR.
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13: All right, who are you really with Katie Steele? 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Natasha Wen, who is our resident lawyer here on Drive. 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A bit to talk about with Tash today as well. She wants to talk about divorce and parenting, as I said. A bit of a specialty area for her, but if you have a question outside of that, you can always get involved.
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13: All right, let's go to Robert. G'day, what's your word on the street?
15: The word on the street is that half the machines at Crown Casino are no longer working at the moment.
13: Really?
15: Due to a system breakdown. Now, if you're on a machine playing, you're fine. But if you get off and try to get another machine, good luck. You won't happen.
13: Gee whiz. All right. Were you down there, Robert? Did you go away and come back and you're off?
15: I'm actually sitting down here waiting to get on a machine. And next thing I know, I'm not on it. And they're all off. So,
13: all right.
15: You know, we can't get on. This is the second time this has happened in 6 months.
13: Gee, have they tried turning them on and off again? I don't know. You find the plug.
15: Who knows? Maybe they need to just pay the power bill.
13: Maybe.
15: I don't know. But
13: maybe. All right. There you go. So the machines are down at Crown. Any idea on how long it's going to last? Have they told you, Robert?
15: No. The last time it happened, they were out for 6 hours.
13: Okay. All right. Good on you,
15: so
13: Robert.
15: Who knows? Maybe
13: we'll stay in touch. All right. Good on you, Robert. So the machines are down, the pokies are down, or half of them out at Crown. We might put in a call there, see what we could find out. Good on you, Robert. Word on the street. Could land you $100. Robert's in the running as our weekly winner. All you got to do is get involved. 133-882. Go into the draw to be our yearly winner. $10,000 thanks to WA Asset.
3: It's time to ask, who are you really? With Jamie Burnett.
13: Yeah, this is it. A newie here on Drive. Who are you really? And that question is really what this is all about. It's a big one. Throughout the year, you'll hear me sitting across from people with big stories. People who've done stuff. I've got something to say. And today, I like this. Nice place to start, I reckon. A WA music icon, Katie Steele. Really part of one of Australia's most credentialed music families. Her career as a songwriter, performer has very much been her own though. She founded Little Birdie in her late teens, went nuts, went solo, rode the wave and 2 decades on, still kicking. She's back with a new album, bit of a nod to the past, and she's touring as well with a show at the Rosie on Friday. Pleased to say Katie Steele is in the studio. Good to see you.
16: Good to see you too.
13: Who are you really?
16: Who am I really? I kind of feel like I was actually thinking about this at 6 o'clock this morning when I woke up and couldn't sleep. I was thinking that because I've recently become sober. I'm 72 days into some random sobriety, which just kind of happened. I've done a whole tour sober. And I've been in lots of social situations where normally, you know, when I feel kind of weird, I just have a drink and I've had to kind of go down that path of like, who am I? And I was thinking about it last night because I had like an event. I had a vinyl listening party yesterday and it was kind of intense because I had to DJ like vinyl. I haven't done that really. And I got to the end of the night and I was like, man, I was thinking about who I am actually. It's funny that you asked this question. And I was thinking I've always been the person like when I was in high school, I've always just felt a little bit like different, like a little bit on the outside. Like I like having friends and stuff, but I always just feel a little bit out like a bit of an outsider.
13: Mm-hmm.
16: And I don't know if that's just like the creative, like I'm quite sensitive, quite outgoing, but then like I get like super moody, like, cause I get kind of anxious. And so I'm just very, I can be kind of up and down in some ways, but then I'm also quite solid. Like I'm a solid friend.
13: Yeah.
16: This is going everywhere.
13: No, I love that. I mean, what a 72 days, right?
16: Yeah. It's been awesome. Hey, it's like I was saying, it's just been really good for my mental health to kind of figure out, I don't know, being a musician, you're constantly surrounded by alcohol. And I guess in some ways it's just like always been in my life. Mm-hmm. It's always been a part of when I'm like performing and, you know, it's like, that's like, why, you know? So it's been really cool just to, you know, get to this point in your life where you're like, do you need this thing that, you know, it kind of gives you extra confidence or something, doesn't it? And it kind of, but yeah, it's good to just strip it away and get to the bare bones of like who you are as a person and go through those challenges.
13: I suppose for what you do, it's always right there, you know, you're playing at venues. There's always booze. There's also just that culture.
16: Totally.
13: Of being in music, you know, where it's kind of part or it's almost expected, right?
16: Yeah. Well, it's kind of since the age of 19, I've been touring pretty much solidly. And then it's, it's part of the culture. And even within my family, it's always, you know, we were like, my parents were always drinking socially. It's mm-hmm. just always been a social thing, and that's fine. But yeah, it's nice to acknowledge it and realize it and know that you don't need it.

0: in a way to be a musician?
1: I don't know. I mean, I didn't think I was, but like looking back, I think when you are around so much music and you kind of, you just, yeah, you're so exposed to so much and, it gets under your skin, I guess, because my dad like played such awesome songs. Like he really had an amazing catalog. And when he wasn't playing, he was, you know, when he wasn't playing shows, he was playing music at home that was awesome. Back in the day in that stage where music really like affects you, you know, in the early, like I reckon around 16, 17 is like the prime time for like music to just like completely like evolve who you are as a person. So if you've got a 17-year-old out there, make sure they're listening to good music.
0: Yeah, well, it forms part of your personality, right?
1: Totally.
0: Yeah.
1: I think that's the golden age.
0: It's a window.
1: Yeah, it's a real window where it's like, man, they need to be listening to good music at that time because it can just really change who you are.
0: So what were you listening to then?
1: Well, so I had this room. I had like the smallest room in the house and it was just like filled with like clothes like hanging like everywhere. And there was a piano in the corner and then I got this tiny little record player. And I remember I had like three records that I used to crank, which was Kate Bush, The Whole Story. And then there was it was like an Aretha Franklin one that was like a 60s one. And it was the cool sounding stuff that she did before she did Respect and all that, which is great. But it was like, the more soul kind of quirky kind of soul stuff she did. Mm-hmm. And then there was one other one and I just used to like listen to these three albums like over and over. And then, I think I was just really attracted to the vocals, I guess, like the strong and Carole King and, you know, the female, the songwriters. I was really, really interested in artists that were writing their own songs. Like it always was a big deal to me. It's like, who wrote the song? Like you know, they just, you know, singing someone else's song. Who wrote it? Like, mm-hmm. I was always interested in that. So that kind of formed a big thing for me was being a writer, you know.
0: There's such a history with you and it all kind of started so early as well. I mean, what was it like with Little Birdie and that hitting what appeared to be so fast, but you're so young, you know, 19 or 20, and just kind of being everywhere so quickly?
1: Yeah, it was just insane. It was really, pretty insane. Like it literally felt like within 2 weeks we were, like I had people recognizing me within, like it felt that quick.
0: Yeah.
1: Like it was really bizarre. And I was completely untrained. Like I'm self-taught. You know, I was the first show, I've told this story so many times, the first show that I played, I had to sit down and play guitar. Cause that's how fresh I was on guitar. I was like, man, I can't even stand up and play this instrument. And you know, like, it was just, it was a lot.
0: What do you hear when you listen back to those albums?
1: Well, like I'm still proud of the songwriting and stuff. Yeah. I find like my voice, like I sometimes really cringe.
0: Really?
1: Oh yeah.
0: Because you were so young. It was early just, doors you.
1: Just some of the like expression, like the breathy kind of the kind of stuff that I used to do is just like, but you know, some people might have liked that.
0: But it was authentic to what it was then, right? It's real. It resonated.
1: Well, yeah, it was authentic to how I felt at that time.
0: Yeah,
1: I guess.
0: Exactly. It's a great test, isn't it, that you can go back to those songs. And as you said, you've reinterpreted them or stripped them back a little bit on this new record as well and be able to give them more space and how well they stand up. I imagine that would be, you know, something you're quite proud of.
1: Yeah, definitely. Yeah. Super proud of that. And it's cool to like just do songs in different ways because you kind of, I think even the audience kind of hears them. They might hear something that they actually didn't even hear before as well.
0: Has the way you write changed much over the journey?
1: The journey.
0: The journey. Does that sound lame, calling it a journey?
1: Nah, because that's exactly what it is.
0: Does it feel like a journey?
1: God, yeah.
0: Yeah.
1: But like, I've never felt so, so good though, to be honest, like so happy. And maybe that's the sober Katie. I've actually got a sober name. It's Mary.
0: Oh yeah. How's Mary different to Katie?
1: Mary's just so much more positive and, yeah, she just has a new lease on life. So she might need to stay this way, I reckon, but we'll see.
0: I remember when everything hit, you did a run of shows with Paul Kelly. I feel like they were smaller

0: maybe almost theatre shows.
1: Yeah, they were big theatre.
0: Big theatre shows,
1: right?
0: Yeah,
1: they were like His Majesty's, like two nights, and then, yeah, like big kind of awesome theatre shows, yeah.
0: But my memory of that was it was pretty early doors for you. What was it like as a songwriter and a musician to get the call and then be, you know, opening up for, you know, the guy that is the songwriter, you know, he's just, he feels like he's the man in Australian music.
1: Oh man, I grew up on, like the rest of Australia, I grew up on his catalogue. Yeah, that was actually a so cool question. Cause, what happened was we'd just done Hollywood. So I was actually kind of a little bit into my career, but I wanted to pursue like more of a solo. This is kind of when my solo stuff kind of really started happening. And, yeah, he asked me to open for him as a solo artist.
0: Right.
1: And I was like, okay, this is an opportunity. And I was like shitting my pants, but I'm like, I've got to fucking do this. And so what happened was I kind of pulled, like I had a studio at home at the time, and I basically, a lot of the songs that I wrote for that tour, cause you know, in my head, I was like, they have to be well written songs that translate to like an acoustic and a vocal or a piano and a vocal. And they're just solid songs. So they ended up being most of the basis of the Confetti record.
0: Right.
1: So Brother and Hairdo and, whatever, Summarize. And there was a few other ones that, but yeah, so that was kind of how that tour, influenced that album.
0: Wow.
1: So,
0: that's amazing, isn't
1: yeah,
0: it?
1: Yeah. It's pretty cool. And so, then he ended up singing on the album as well and playing harmonica on the song as well.
0: How good's that?
1: Yeah. It's kind of full circle.
0: It is a little bit. I mean, and, you know, just when you talk about Brother as well, that does feel like that song has such weight to it in its space.
1: Yeah.
0: You know, it does feel so stripped back in a lot of parts.
1: Yeah. It's funny. Like that song wouldn't have existed without the band, to be honest, because I thought it was too raw. We were sitting down in the studio and I was like, oh, I've got this song, guys, but I'm just not sure. I was like, just tell me what you think. I played it for them. They were like, that's amazing. And I was like, what, you reckon? I was like, it's too simple, man. It's only like two chords and it goes for ages. But it's like when it kicks in, it's just like it's only three chords. Like they were like, nah, it's amazing. And so there you go. It's like sometimes, you know, it is really good to have a band sometimes.
0: Yeah, maybe. Sometimes. I just got that. It's, that's very funny. You know, that part as well where there's, you know, a little cowboy yip and,
1: yeah.
0: And then the percussion kind of kicks in and it just
1: a real
0: pumps.
1: Moment. Mm. Yeah.
0: Yeah. It feels like that.
1: Yeah.
0: Can you hear that when you're recording something? That moment?
1: Yeah, well, that was really cool how we recorded that. That was in Melbourne at a studio called Sing Sing, and I think it's still going.
0: What a studio, yeah.
1: Oh, amazing. And basically we hired it out for like 5 or 6, or it was like 2 months or something, and basically we set up and we were just like in the live room, and so everything was recorded like as takes, so it was the proper way you meant to bloody record, man. And we had this formula where it was like you just do 3 takes in a row and it was always the 3rd take. And it's still now to this day, I always try to do 3 in a row and it's always the 3rd one that just seems, you know, you got 2 to kind of get the cobwebs out. Yeah. And then, it's always the 3rd one where you just like nail it. And, yeah, I can't remember much more to be honest, but, yeah, it was such an awesome experience because we had like backing singers and, yeah, it was like a string section and it was just such a cool record to, you know, that's probably my favorite record, I reckon.
0: Is it?
1: Yeah.
0: Yeah. For those reasons.
1: Yeah. It just feels the most special.
0: Mm-hmm. Well, maybe that's where the gold is, you know, in a world where everything is, you know, perfection and digital, you know, to find that stuff, but you also need to be pretty, pretty brave, I suppose.
1: Yeah.
0: To be able to stand next to that and let it happen. Hey?
1: Exactly. Yeah. No, you have to be really brave and.
0: All right, Katie, just pause for a moment. We'll take a breath. I'm going to come back more with Katie Steele. Who are you really? 23 past 4.
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3: Got a truck breakdown on Thomas Road eastbound after Rockingham Road in Kwinana Beach. The left-hand lane is blocked there. Keep it in mind if you're heading that way. Debris on Row Highway northbound before Great Eastern Highway in Bellevue. The left-hand lane's affected there. Once again, keep it in mind. And we've got a crash on Mitchell Freeway northbound after Warwick Road in Duncraig. The left-hand emergency lane is blocked. blocked with towies and police on site. Traffic heavy in the area. I'm Bruce Welsh on Perth's traffic leader, 6PR.
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5: After 100 years of delivering babies, new plans for Perth Maternity Hospital. 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
0: All right, Katie Steele in the studio for Who Are You Really? Getting into, well, I suppose the life and times. What was it like within the family, you know, maybe particularly with you and your brother, Luke, with your music? Would you guys show each other stuff, listen to each other's stuff?
1: Yeah, back in the day, yeah, definitely. And we still do. But he's, you know, he's away a lot now and, he's working with so many international people now and stuff. And, but yeah, like we still, and he's, he's always like my biggest fan, which is nice. you know, he always gives me the feedback that no one else gives me, which is great.
0: Which sometimes you want and sometimes you don't, right?
1: Yeah, no, he gives me the most supportive feedback ever. So it's always really nice. Cause, you know, we're both just so on different like planes now, but back in the day it was just so cool. Like hearing, you know, cause he used to have like a 4-track down in the dungeon and he'd just like work on, you know, they were like the Sleepy Jackson demos and he would just be working away on stuff. And, you know, it was so inspiring for me. And then I think I got like a cassette that had like, I used to record on one and then have the other one going so I could do a harmony. So I'd push play on this cassette and then record on that cassette and then do a harmony. So I had 2 tracks going.
0: I mean, but how good's that?
1: Oh, it's so good.
0: Yeah.
1: But I'm actually going to get like a setup like that at home now. I'm actually going to get rid of my computer and I'm going to go really, really old school with recording. So I'm excited by that process of you push record, you do a take, you add a layer. You add another layer and that's that. And if it's not perfect, you do it again, you get a great take and man, that's art, man.
0: The pursuit of the moment.
1: Yeah,
0: I like it.
1: Totally.
0: I like it.
1: Yeah.
0: Just strip it back a little bit. That's very cool. Might finish just with a few little quick ones.
1: Mm-hmm.
0: What's your coffee order?
1: Long Mac topped up.
0: Very Perth. Nice. can't order that in Melbourne. What did you do when you lived in Melbourne? Oh, man. They looked at you and said, what the hell's that?
1: Well, I thought that was like a magic or whatever. And I ordered that and that was not the same thing.
0: No. Nah.
1: That's like a shot with like a tiny dash.
0: What's a magic?
1: I don't even know.
0: Yeah, right.
1: But it was, I think it was, I don't even know what that was, yeah.
0: I've just gone long black to make it easy these days. Favorite TV show, film or book, something that really resonated with you?
1: I watched this movie the other night that my husband suggested and it was called Past Lives. It's a Korean film and it is the most amazing film I've seen in a really long time. It's really amazing.
0: You're good with subtitles?
1: Yeah, yeah. No, the acting's just so amazing that, it's a really good film.
0: Nice. All right. A moment in your life you wish you could revisit?
1: Ooh, that's a hard one. Probably my wedding.
0: Oh, yeah.
1: Yeah, because I had bronchitis at the time and I was pregnant.
0: Wow.
1: So I wish I could have gone back and I'd just love to enjoy it one more day.
0: It goes quick.
1: Without bronchitis.
0: Yeah, there's a couple of challenges there, isn't there? That's tough. Oh, you know, maybe for the renewal of the vows.
1: Yeah, that's it. Mm. Yeah.
0: All right. What's a song that makes you feel the most?
1: Ooh, that's a hard one.
0: Should really give you the heads up on this final ones, you know. There's probably a big list.
1: Well, I'm going to go with a song that always makes me feel something, and I'm going to go with Neil Young, Harvest. Is that the song or is that the album? The one that's on, hang on.
0: Look it up.
1: Fact check. It's on Harvest. Out on the Weekend. Neil Young. Oh, man.
0: Nice.
1: Yeah.
0: No, we could have just paid that into the mic. Do that later.
1: So good.
0: And who's someone, a person, that you'd love to say thank you to?
1: I'd like to say thanks. This is probably, everyone probably says this, but I'd like to say thanks to my mum for always being there for me and helping out so much with my kids. What?
0: I love that. No, I'm thinking because I just took my son to my mum's for the week for a couple of nights.
1: Yeah, yeah.
0: That's the first time she'd done it at her place. She always wants to come to ours, which I get. But I think it was actually good for her because she just felt a bit more chill at her house.
1: Yeah, that's good.
0: And Dill loved it.
1: Yeah.
0: Go mum.
1: Yeah, go mums. I think if you've got kids, you know how much you either have a mum that's a helper or you don't. And mine's one of the ones that she helps out a lot. So I could never do touring and stuff without her. So thanks, mum. Love you.
0: Good on you, mum. Hey, bit of a journey. But thanks for coming in, having a chat and, going a little longer on some of this stuff. Katie Steele, good on you.
1: Sorry for getting so deep, man.
0: Thank you.
1: See ya.
0: Oh, she did get a bit deep, but that's the whole point of this stuff. Good on you, Katie Steele. We're going to do that, as I said, Who Are You Really? A bit of a deep dive chat. I reckon every fortnight or so. If there's someone you want to hear from, just flip me a text, 0487 999 882. All right, we're going to change gears because Natasha Wen is in the studio, our resident lawyer here on Drive from Hammond Legal. We're going to get into divorce and the kids a little bit today, but if you've got a question, you need some help, now's the chance to give us a call. 133-882. That's next. So right now, let's get the latest news headlines. Good afternoon, John Nicholls.
12: Thank you, Jamie. Good afternoon. The inflation rate has slowed to 4.2% for the year to April. That's likely to see interest rates stay where they are when the Reserve Bank Board meets next month. The head of the WA Local Government Association has defended the number of complaints made against local governments. There have been 200 formal complaints made against 48 separate local governments in the first 88 working days of the new local government inspector, but WALGA President Mark Irwin says there are 139 authorities and it's not surprising to get a few complaints. Water police have been conducting patrols for a possible missing swimmer in the southwest. Local police were advised of a possibly distressed swimmer off the beach in Bunbury about 9:15 this morning. No one has been reported missing. 22 degrees at the moment, showers today, the chance of a thunderstorm down to 12 overnight, showers easing tomorrow and a top of 21. More news at 5.
0: And it's right now when we talk sport with Mark Foreman, ahead of Sports Today, which is happening at 6. Hello, Mark.
13: Hello, Jamie. My favourite part of the day.
0: Is it?
13: Yeah, just get to look and talk to you.
0: You're just saying that, aren't you? Is it, what do you like more, the looking or the talking?
14: I'm not just saying that. No.
0: Thanks. That's nice. It's making me feel good. See, I can't take a compliment.
14: That's what I'm here for.
0: Let's change the subject. Hey,
14: uncomfortably look away.
0: Fred, I could love right in your eyes.
14: How about that weather, eh?
0: Yeah, exactly. A few spits of rain just on the text. Apparently a couple are getting squeezed out in Hillary's. So if you're waiting for rain, Hillary's has got a few drops.
14: Oh, man, I'm supposed to have tennis tonight. It's not looking promising, is it?
0: Wow. Okay. Yeah. I'll just look after that hamstring. We all know what happened a few months ago.
14: Yeah.
0: Speaking of tennis, French Open, upsets galore.
14: Oh, so good. Aussie upsets as well. So the biggest wins of the careers of Adam Walton and Kim Birrell. So both Australian players last night, they have both taken down top 10 players overnight in the first round of the French Open. So Adam Walton, he beat Danny Medvedev in five sets,
0: massive,
14: who is the world number 7. He's a Grand Slam champion as well. And Kim Birrell, who herself, she sits at world number 83. She beat the fifth ranked American, Jess Pegula, in three sets as well. So, outstanding work. Two Aussies have absolutely upset some top seeds, which means in total we have six Aussies reach the second round of the French Open. Those two, as well as Daria Katsikina, James Duckworth, Tanasi Kokkinakis and Alex de Minaur, who was set to play tonight, doesn't even have to. He's straight through to the third round because his opponent has had to pull out injured.
0: Handy. All right. Hey, the AFL will honour Neil Danaher right across the round.
14: Yeah, they certainly will. And we kind of expected this with the enormity of his contribution and what he's done using the game of footy and using his platform. He's been massive for it. And clubs will, of course, wear a black armband, but there will be some pre-game ceremonies as well. So a moment's silence, as well as it's being reported that there will be some pre-game addresses as well. So in the seven games that we've got this weekend, all games and all teams will be honouring the memory and legacy of Neil Danaher.
0: That's good. Significant here with West Coast and Essendon with the ties to both clubs there on Sunday night. Hey, big name in for Hawthorn.
14: Massive. So finally, Will Day is back.
0: Oh, wow.
14: And he is one of those barometer players for the Hawks where, you know, when they play for their team, their winning record is far greater. So Will Day comes back. First game this season, shoulder injury he's been out with. Suffered it late in the preseason as well, so he was so close. Jack Gunston, for what it's worth, is also a big name.
0: Nice.
14: He is back too for the Hawks. So,
0: beauty.
14: They are, around middle of the table at the moment, but they need to start stringing them together, and these two players will certainly help.
0: The boss will be happy. Big Hawthorn man. Good on you, Mark Foreman. Sports Day coming up at 6.
14: Thanks, Jamie.
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16: Quinana Freeway northbound, slow going Anchorhill Road, Mitchell Freeway, Mill Point Road to Hay Street, Power Street to Warwick Road, Ocean Reef Road and Shenton Avenue. Quinana Freeway southbound, Hay Street to Mount Henry Bridge, Armadale Road to Anchorhill Road, no delays, Graham Farmer, Northbridge Tunnel, Tonkin Highway southbound, Welshpool Road East and northbound at Guildford Road to Collier Road, Row Highway westbound at Welshpool Road East and Quinana Freeway, and no delays in the CBD. I'm Bruce Welsh on Perth's traffic leader, 6PR.
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3: Yeah, how good? So good to have Natasha in the studio today. Hello, Tash.
4: Hi, how are you going?
3: I'm good. Good to see you.
4: It's good to see you too. And I loved our little extra chat on Monday.
3: Oh yeah, that was good. Thanks
4: that was
3: for
4: fun.
3: Moonlighting.
4: Yeah, that was great.
3: Well, we thought, you know, who do we call?
4: Yay.
3: We call Natasha Wen.
4: Thank you. I appreciate it.
3: Nice. Twice in a week. We're lucky to have you. 133-882 if you need some help today, if you've got some questions. We've got a couple of big guns on the table, don't we?
4: Yes.
3: Divorce and parenting.
4: Massive.
3: Yes, and this is right in your wheelhouse.
4: This is my wheelhouse. I think the most contentious thing about divorce is it is a document that's probably easier than a marriage certificate. Divorce is not the parenting orders, is not the financial split. But also we are in a strange jurisdiction in Australia, which is no fault.
3: Okay.
4: So for instance, if you've broken up because your partner has been unfaithful, that is held to be irrelevant by the court.
3: Right. So the reason for the divorce doesn't matter.
4: It doesn't matter.
3: And it doesn't come into how you start to allocate or split things up or
4: no.
3: What the rules are afterwards.
4: None.
3: Wow. Okay. Is that quite unique in Australia or is...
4: It's not unique, but it is a really difficult thing for clients to appreciate, especially when there's circumstances that the clients really want to be acknowledged about someone else's behaviour.
3: Well, I mean, that's such a good point. The juxtaposition of that against the reason why people were there. And I imagine a lot of times people are wanting a little bit of comfort or being told you were right, they were wrong.
4: Yes. Yes. And you know, if anyone starts saying to you, oh, that's the principle of the thing, you know that's the fastest way to lose money.
3: Yeah, all right. Hey, we might get into that more in just a moment. But first, I want to go to Dan, who's given us a buzz. He's in Yokine. Hey, Dan.
5: Hi, Jamie. Hi, Natasha.
4: Hi, how are you?
5: Good, thanks. I signed some family court consent orders back in December.
4: Yep.
5: For separation of assets after a divorce. Now, my question was, the property value has gone up another roughly $170,000 since I signed, and there's been a few delays. Have I got any right to go back and renegotiate?
4: Were the orders that you signed final orders?
5: Yes, they were.
4: It is very difficult to go back after final orders. There's very bespoke reasons to have something undone. And it would relate to reasons that were made in at the time of signing those final orders, which would not include an increase in value. Obviously, we're experiencing times that have not really happened before, where real estate is increasing exponentially. So that is affecting a lot of parties. It would be very difficult to come back and renegotiate consent orders. The court would be very reluctant to come back and do that after final orders, unfortunately.
5: Okay, then, no worries at all.
3: Good on you, Dan. It's a tough one, isn't it? So that's a bit of a sign of the times, isn't it? As you said, property prices across birth have been going gangbusters. You can see an increase like that in a short period of time.
4: Absolutely. And you've got so many instances. So the difficulty around settlement is with a financial settlement, it's not over until it's over. So if you've got a situation where you've got an investment that's earning a lot more money and increasing in value and you haven't signed off your final orders, that can change what the distribution's going to be. And that can be quite unsettling for parties as well, because they are like, oh, we have to give him more or her more because this property has gone up and it's my investment. But at the end of the day, with financial settlement, it's not over until it's finished. So the increase will be counted in that distribution.
3: So is that quite often the case where there can be a bit of a difference, that a bit of a lag, I suppose, with when those final orders are signed and when things are completely settled?
4: No, this is more on the journey to final settlement.
3: Yeah.
4: A lot of changes can happen. There'll be increases to your superannuation. You may have made an investment in something and it's grown. If you've got real estate, if you've got a home, And you might have agreed based on this price that it's likely to sell, this is going to be the split. And then all of a sudden that price has increased, or the investment property, the value's increased, and perhaps you've got one party paying out the other party for the property, and it can materially impact what you might not be able to borrow as much, and maybe you can't buy that house anymore.
3: Yeah, it can change whether, you know, that deal could actually be done. I mean, super's another one, isn't it? That's really interesting. So that's part of a settlement. That's how it's worked into Australian law.
4: Absolutely. Right. It is part of your financial asset pool.
3: Mm-hmm.
4: It would be considered. Obviously, people work with their super in different ways. There was lots of incentives through the government to put in more money, and they would match that during times. So you can have very significant differences between super. You also have situations where perhaps in a more traditional family environment, the husband has been working throughout. The wife might have taken time out to look after the children. As a consequence, her superannuation is nowhere near as high as him. So there can be orders made to redistribute or take some from one party and give to the other.
3: It's fascinating. So it's a bit of a societal reflection. It's not always the case, and we know that that's changing. But, you know, at a time, in some circumstances, one person might be working more, the other's taking time out for the kids.
4: Yep.
3: So for that reason, that's why super is kind of included in that pool. It's not individual.
4: Absolutely. The whole pool is the whole pool. The percentage that's going to be distributed depends on so many factors. I think there needs to be a bit of an attitude shift sometimes where someone has been working and they feel like that's my house, that's my investment, that's my super. And actually in a marriage, it's shared.
3: Well, might be the reason they're sitting in front of you in the first place. Who knows? All right. 133-882. If you've got a question for Natasha Wen today, give us a call right now. I'm going to come back. I'm going to talk a little bit more around divorce today. No fault divorce jurisdiction here in Australia, what that means for you and the parenting side as well. Plenty to get into. We'd love to hear from you. Now's your chance. 13 minutes to five.
2: Jamie's pin to win number is
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6: Got a crash, Great Eastern Highway westbound at Guildford Grammar Access Road in Guildford. Traffic slow in the area. Still dealing with that crash on the Mitchell Freeway northbound after Warwick Road in Duncraig. Left-hand lane closed then. Southwestern Highway is still closed in both directions between Bulgaring Street and Robertson Road in Byford. Please avoid the area. And a truck breakdown, Thomas Road eastbound after Rockingham Road in Kwinana Beach. The left-hand lane is blocked. I'm Bruce Walsh on Perth's Traffic Leader, 6PR.
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3: This ain't Texas. Ain't no hold'em. Hey, lay your cards down, down, down, down.
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5: Hey, Tash, just before the break, we were talking about no-fault divorce. I suppose kind of the other big stickler, the thing that you'd experience is what happens with the kids? How does the court decide? What's behind that?
6: So the basis the court makes decisions is what's in the best interest of the child. So by this, I think a lot of people have that assumption that a couple's going to come in and perhaps it's going to be 50-50. At first, at onset, and then let's see if that should be changed. It's not that at all. It will.
5: Oh, so that's not the starting point.
6: No, okay. The starting point is what's in the best interest of the child. So one of the big considerations is the age of the child. So if you've got a child that is more dependent on their primary caregiver, they're going to have more time with the primary caregiver, and certainly if that child's a baby, it might have smaller visits with the other parent. So really, there has been a big emphasis on what is the best interests of the child. How can we determine that? What do we need to be concerned about? And how can the family court offer structures and supports to help these families have really good relationships between both parents and the child?
5: There's probably a list my arm long, but how does the court determine that? How do they assess what is best for a child in such a unique situation, case to case?
6: There is a lot of consideration on age of the child, yeah. So what it is ready for in being away from a primary parent. It also will take into consideration developmental needs. Now, that's an interesting topic in and of itself in a era where there is increased acknowledgement of developmental needs of children. So they might be diagnosed with something. That means that they perhaps would not be viewed at in the age that they are, but perhaps what they have capacity to take and what they need at that time.
5: Might be a confronting one for the parents to navigate too, you know, having someone there independently assessing that situation.
6: Oh, 100%. Yeah. And I think we've had this decision before to go into a system and when you've got a dispute and have another party making decisions on your behalf is not great at times and very difficult to work through.
5: All right. Hey, question from Tony, who's in Bedford Dale. This is a good one. Jamie, Tash, I'm asking for a friend. That was a good start. If you marry someone, and let's just say that they're from the Philippines and you got married in the Philippines and then you both come to live in Australia and then after 15 years you get divorced, are they entitled to half of all your assets and your money? Asked Tony.
6: Look, that.
5: How do we break this down?
6: Okay. This is complicated. Now, obviously, as everyone can probably agree, when you're got a really small amount of time and very limited information,
5: yes.
6: I obviously could not give you sound advice on this particular topic, but I will say what the basis of this, you've had 15 years, in a relationship. There is going to be a splitting of assets there.
5: Mm-hmm.
6: You're going to look at contributions, who contributed what when. If there's children, it doesn't seem that there's children in this.
5: Not mentioned. Let's say there's no kids.
6: So perhaps no kids, but you will look at length of time together, who contributed what when. And if you've been together and perhaps she's come over from the Philippines, she's lived with you, she's supported your career, that's going to mean some sort of split as well. So there's a lot of factors that would be taken into consideration. I think we can definitely say in this particular matter, definitely advise to sit down or ask his friend to sit down with a lawyer and get some primary advice. Even if that means just having an initial consultation, they can look at the details in your case and give you, even in an hour consult, an idea of how it might go, which I think would be really helpful for him.
5: Does it change anything if the marriage, the wedding was overseas and outside of Australia?
6: Not if it's been acknowledged here. And to be honest, they'd have a de facto anyway. So not substantially. You are going to be looking at some sort of financial split.
5: Yeah. All right. Good question, Tony. All the best to your mate. All right. Hey, good to see you, Tash. That was fun today.
6: It was fun. Quick.
5: It goes fast, doesn't it? That's the sign of it being good fun, I reckon.
6: Yeah,
5: I agree.
6: It
5: feels like it's ages, not good fun. Anyway, good to see you. Catch you in a couple of weeks.
6: Sounds good.
5: All right, Natasha Wen there from Hammond Legal. You can catch her in a fortnight, but also get in touch with the team there if you do need some help and some advice. Right now, it's coming up to 4 minutes to five.
7: 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Got something you want to say? You're in the right place. This is Perth 6PR. Give us a call on 133-882.
8: Checking Metro for your read. Highway busy both directions at Erindale Road and Balcatta. Leach Highway northbound at Tonkin Highway in Cloverdale and Armidale Road eastbound at Little O Road in Treby. I'm Bruce Walsh on Perth's traffic leader, 6PR.
9: 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After 100 years of delivering babies, new plans for Perth Maternity Hospital. The city's most profitable suburbs for landlords revealed. And NASA to build a base on the moon. 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
5: Sure is. News coming up at 5 o'clock. After that, going to get into a couple of things. Look, I want to dig into the inflation figures today. I know that there's been a bit of fist pumping and cheering with that inflation rate heading downwards to 4.2%, still high. And also, what happens after that fuel excise drop is discontinued? There's an issue there with that. We're going to talk about that. Also, a couple of developments, one north, one south. What does it mean? We'll get into all of that. News time, 5 o'clock.
10: News is next. 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
19: 22 degrees at 5 o'clock. Good afternoon, I'm John Nicholls. A temporary reduction in the fuel excise has been credited for bringing down inflation, and it may keep interest rates on hold. Federal politics editor Michael Packie.
20: Australia's inflation rate has come down by 0.4%, easing consumer prices to 4.2% for the year to April. Halving the fuel excise has mainly contributed to the result, which has flowed to smaller increases in the cost of housing, transportation and food. Treasurer Jim Chalmers says it's a welcome reprieve.
21: We've had an inflation challenge in our economy, which is made worse by the war in the Middle East.
20: The opposition's Tim Wilson argues the only way inflation will come down is if the government cuts its own spending.
22: Inflation persists. It started before the Iran crisis.
20: About 90% of economists believe the latest CPI data will encourage the Reserve Bank to keep interest rates on hold. Michael Packie, Canberra.
19: A fire at an abandoned warehouse in Perth South has been extinguished. The fire was reported about 2 o'clock at the single-storey commercial premises in Lefroy Road, Beaconsfield, near the intersection with Porter Street. A number of roads were closed. They've now been reopened and firefighters have left the scene. The state opposition is calling for King Edward Memorial Hospital to be repurposed once maternity services are relocated from the site. Alastair Kirkby reports.
23: Maternity services will be replaced at King Eddie's when the new Women and Babies Hospital opens in 2029. The opposition wants the site to be assessed for use for other options, including transitional aged care as an education facility or for medium density housing. Leader Basil Zemplar says the state government can start planning now.
24: This facility is here and ready. It will require some adaptation, but not a great deal of adaptation.
23: While Premier Roger Cook says the opposition has previously denied the lack of aged care places is putting pressure on hospitals.
25: We fake them from drawing attention to the fact that we've invested so much in our aged care system.
23: Alastair Kirkby, Perth.
19: The WA Local Government Association says the number of complaints made about authorities under the new inspectorate isn't surprising. It's been revealed in Parliament 200 formal complaints have been made against 48 separate local governments in the first 88 working days of the new local government inspector. But Mike Irwin from Walga has told Simon Beaumont local government is the only level of government that people deal with regularly.
26: It is not surprising that you'll get a few complaints going in. Let's keep that in perspective. And I think if you put those 200 complaints over a 3-month period against many government departments, I don't think they'd be out of place at all.
19: WA's Acting Police Commissioner is urging drivers to be extra careful this long weekend as the road toll continues to climb. Over the past fortnight, there have been 9 WA road deaths, including 6 fatalities in the space of 3 days. Kylie Whiteley says drivers need to take responsibility.
27: It is a horrendous outcome. We're asked drivers, they need to take responsibility, not get behind the wheel, understand what those fatal 5 are. You know, there's even been some where they're not wearing their seatbelts, where they're speeding.
19: The All Ordinaries is up 63 at 8,945. 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
19: Eagles forward Jake Waterman says they're wary of an Essendon rebound in the wake of coach Brad Scott's axing. Carlton, who sacked Michael Voss earlier this month, responded with back-to-back wins. Waterman says they can't afford to take the Bombers lightly.
28: We know what Essendon's gone through. We've gone through stuff similar in the past where you're up against it, your key players are injured, you might have just lost your coach. But you know, as we've seen with Carlton, the way they've come out the last couple of weeks, you can't write anyone off these days.
19: West Coast will announce their squad for Sunday night's game tomorrow. That's the latest news and sport.
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1: Coronado Freeway northbound, slow going Thomas Road to Rolly Road, Mitchell Freeway, Millpoint Road to Hay Street, Power Street to Warwick Road, Ocean Reef Road and Shenton Avenue. Coronado Freeway southbound, Hay Street to Mount Henry Bridge and then Armidale Road to Anchortel Road. No delays on the Graham Farm and Northbridge Tunnel. Tonkin Highway southbound, Welshpool Road east northbound at Great Eastern Highway to Morley Drive. Rome Highway westbound at Welshpool Road east, eastbound at Nicholson Road and Great Eastern Highway bypass. In the city, Mounts Bay Road eastbound at Point Lewis Rotary. I'm Bruce Welsh on 6PR.
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19: Showers today, still the chance of a thunderstorm down to 12 overnight. Showers easing tomorrow with the chance of an early storm and a maximum of 21. Showers are likely every day until at least Wednesday, around 20 degrees on Friday and over the weekend, then 3 days around 18. Right now it's 22 degrees. 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
5: Okay, the last hour of power covered some ground today. On the text, Jamie, I'm thinking about that bloke with his mate, with the wife overseas. I think we're all thinking of him. We'll see how that plays out. That was Tony's mate. Thanks for getting in touch, Tony. Also this, Jamie, did I hear Katie Steele say the F word? You might have. I apologise for that. Musicians, can't take them anywhere. Anyway, hey, I should say, Katie Steele, I did mention it earlier, but playing at the Rosemount on Friday. Still a few tickets left as well. So this is her Undressed national tour, her new album. But, yeah, great to have her in. Great to have her in for a bit of a chat going back as well. If there's someone that you want in the studio for that type of conversation, flick me a text. We'll try our best. 0487 999 882. All right, plenty coming up in the next hour. We'll talk inflation in just a moment. I know there's a lot of crowing on the stats today and the figures. I don't know. I don't reckon we should be so joyous over the results filtering through. But we'll talk more about that with Scott Phillips from the Motley Fool in just a moment. But a couple of development stories around today, bookending Perth to a degree as well. But up in Joondalup, you've seen this, the push to become Perth's second city, that's marching on. The council selling two development sites. Now, this is interesting because there's no height limits, so they can go big, scaling up Joondy. Now, the mayor, Daniel Kingston, has been quoted as being right behind it, and he's citing a need for high-rise housing. We know we need more housing right here across Perth. I wonder how you're feeling about that, Northerners, today. 133-882. Does that make sense? No height limits on a couple of new towers in Joondalup. Do you support that? Suppose when you look at Joondalup and when it was created too, looking back at that master plan in the 70s, it was always flagged to be a satellite city, the alternate business district to the Perth CBD. Certainly had a lot of growth, and we go way further north now, don't we? But what do you reckon? Couple of developments there, no height limits. Is that what you want to see in Joondalup? Would love to hear from you if you're up that way. Give me a call, 133H82. And then there's another. If you go south, now look, this is a bit further south, but Pinjarra. Now, Pinjarra is filling out, and there's approval for a $9 million Aldi and a Macca's as well. This is big stuff for Pinjarra. They get their first drive-through. First drive-through in Pinjarra. What do you reckon? I haven't been there for a while. What's it looking like these days? We're talking about it in the office, and someone's explaining to me, seeing a lot of development in some parts and still feels like a country town in others. But a Macca's and Aldi, is that a sign of just a sign of the times? Is it a bit of a signpost in what Pinjarra has becoming, and I don't know, losing any of the charm from the past? Let me know. 133-882. Give me a call. I'll have more on that shortly.
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5: 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Coming up to 12 past five. Now, the inflation beast, not quite tame today, but there was a bit of fist pumping, wasn't there, with the fresh data that was released. The headline, maybe it could have been worse. So inflation growth slowed to 4.2%. A big thank you to the fuel excise cut. That's limited the damage, but what's it mean for the future? I know the Treasurer, Jim Chalmers, was pretty happy about it, and he spoke about the impact of the budget that he handed down just a few weeks ago. 133-882, keen on your thoughts on that. Scott Phillips, we love him here on Drive. He is the Chief Investment Officer at The Motley Fool Australia. G'day, Scott.
6: Jamie, good afternoon.
5: Take any comfort out of today's numbers?
6: No.
5: Me either.
6: No, look, well, so here's the thing. Last month, price will go up by 4.6%. This month, it's 4.2%. That is better. So I don't want to be too churlish about it. If it was 4.6% again, that'd be worse than 4.2. So the reality is, if this is measuring the average Australian's, you know, expenses and the growth in their costs, then lower is better than higher. So I think we should absolutely say that's true. The problem is that, as we know, largely due to a reduction in the cost of transport, and no surprise, that concurred exactly with the cut in the fuel excise, the temporary cut in the fuel excise, which started on the 1st of April. So, I mean, look, you know, we're paying less for juice than we otherwise would be. Those are not bad things in and of themselves at a household level. The problem is that's about as far as the good news went.
5: Yeah, this is it, right? And what happens in a month or so when that fuel excise decision to cut is reversed?
6: Mm-hmm. And that's exactly what we know the answer. We know it'll go back up again. And here's the other problem is, we just talked about the headline numbers. They're not me making up the data. The Australian Bureau of Statistics releases their what they call the trimmed mean. Now, that's statisticians' language for we take off the outliers and we average what's left. So they take off the top 15%, the highest, most volatile items, and the bottom 15%. And they say, right, with the 70% in the middle, let's average that and see what's happening. And that went up from 3.3% last month to 3.4% this month. So general inflation, the inflationary trend, if you like, is still going the wrong way. We know that housing was up more than 6%. Clothing was up more than 6%. Food up 2.8%, better than the average inflation rate, but still too high. So the things you can't avoid, transport up 6.6% year on year. Those things are not going away anytime soon, and that's the hardest.

0: then to sit there and say, well, it's because of our budget, we've done this, we've done that, it makes it really hard to listen to because politics aside, the average Australian's doing it really tough right now. Costs are going up faster than wages. The costs of the things we can't avoid are going up even faster again. The politics can say what they want. The average person, the average household knows exactly what's going on and how far their money is or isn't stretching.
1: Yeah, and I think that's where the frustration was for me. It felt a little bit magic trick and a little bit look over here and not over there. And I suppose when you couple that with the fact of, and this is politics to a degree, right? You take the wins when they're there, whether they're real or not. You know, you got to play the game. But I felt it was a bit disingenuous to the actual reality of the bigger picture here.
0: Yeah, I think that's right. And I think I can't do any better than that. You nailed it. And this is the thing. I mean, look, again, as I said at the very beginning, 4.6 down to 4.2, that's improvement. That's better. The problem is we are so used to high inflation, we somehow think 4.2 is okay. I mean, the reality is the Reserve Bank wants it at 2.5. So even at the newly lower number, we're still well more than 50% above what they want. And at the trimmed mean, again, closer, but it's going the wrong way. And even at that, mate, this is the thing. I mean, even 2 to 3%. I mean, 3% inflation, you're losing massive amounts of purchasing power every year and compound that over 10 or 15 years. I mean, time goes fast, but, you know, COVID, the outbreak was early 2020. Total inflation compounded since then must be getting close to 30% by now. Mm. So effectively what used to cost $100 now costs $130 in 6 years. When you think about it that way, think about what you used to buy for $100. And again, I say think about it. People know about it, right? Think about your household budget. Think about the grocery bill. How far does that go? How far does the money go on electricity or anything else? This is the real meat and potato stuff of what it means when we talk about cost of living, we talk about inflation with all these terms. The simple reality is things are just much more expensive than they used to be. And there is no sign that that's going to stop anytime soon. And that just means it gets harder and harder with every passing week.
1: Yeah, the anecdotal real test, I reckon, is a Thursday night dinner. So the weekly shop hasn't quite got you there. You stop by the shops on a Thursday night. You're just grabbing what you need for dinner for your family for that evening, maybe a couple of extras. And if it's not three digits, you've done really well. I just think that's such a yardstick for how far things have run over the last few years, Scott. When we look at inflation and moving the goalposts is never the solution, but are we going to get to a point where we do have a little bit of a reset on what is quote unquote acceptable?
0: You know what? That's a great question. I almost worry that we are in the sense that if we start to think that 3.5 or 4% is okay, what we're really signing ourselves up to is just an ongoing higher than previously erosion of our purchasing power. It's kind of, you don't have to be a particular zealot on this stuff to just literally go, well, hang on, if it's 4%, then what used to cost me $100 cost me $104 at the end of the year. So unless I've got a pay rise of that, I'm going backwards. If I've got a pay rise of exactly that, I'm just treading water. And by the way, the money I used to have in the bank at the beginning of the year is now eroded by that amount. So now, yes, I've still got $100, had it at the beginning of the year, had it at the end of the year. I still feel like I've got the same dollar value, but I can't buy as much stuff as I used to. So, there's talk about, yes, maybe the inflation target needs to change. Maybe we should be bracing for higher inflation for longer. You can say that, but to accept that, I think, would be a real betrayal. It feels like I'm being, you know, overzealous here. But, you know, the average Australian with you know, a bit of money in the bank and trying to make ends meet, a bit of inflation's okay. Once you start going much higher, by the way, the Yanks target exactly 2%. So our 2 to 3 is already at the top end, 50% more than theirs, and the current rate's 50% above that again. We're just a long, long, long way away from, I think, any reasonable level of what inflation could and should be before we start to say we've got this thing under control and things are moving in favour of the average wage earner who's just simply trying to pay the bills.
1: You make a good point. Yeah, maybe some fist pumping at 4.2, but that still ain't any good. How do you think the RBA will interpret this? I noticed a lot of economists saying today that this puts a line through a rate hike at the next meeting. Are you that confident?
0: No, I don't do predictions. I think the predictions are silly. No one knows. Even if you view what you think they should do, they could do anything differently unless you know who those people are, what they're going to, and how they're thinking. Nobody knows. I will say, given we've had three straight it's probably a pretty good chance that they're not going to go four straight, just because at some point you say, well, you know, when do you stop? If you kind of keep rolling forward, what happens next?

0: that. And there is a sense that waiting to see is useful, i.e. we've done three. All right, let's sit back for a bit of time, just see what it does to the economy. This inflation data, look, if it had been worse, they would have had to do more. So that's positive. Also, should say, mate, the unemployment number ticked up last week. And this is the first time in a long time. The unemployment rate has gone up a bit over the last little while. But I'm pretty sure I'm right in saying this is the first time this cycle, in terms of increasing unemployment, where the rate's gone up, but we've actually lost jobs. In the past, the rate's gone up in the past few months. The rate's gone up because we've created jobs, just not enough for those who want them. And so the rate goes up, and that's one version of it. This month, it was the first time the unemployment rate went up and the number of jobs actually fell. And you think about population growth across the country, we have to create jobs just to keep the unemployment rate steady. But when you've got more people and fewer jobs, that's kind of the worst of all worlds. So I think the Reserve might look at this and go, maybe the economy is slowing. Maybe we can afford to give inflation some more time. Maybe we'll wait and see. I don't know what they will do.
1: Yeah.
0: Can I be really unpopular with your listeners, Jamie?
1: Do it.
0: Given what we've just talked about on inflation, if I was on the board, I'd vote for an increase next month.
1: Would you?
0: And not because I hate mortgage payers or your listeners or anyone else. Here's the thing. Inflation goes up. And then it goes up, and then it goes up. And maybe it goes up by a bit less or a bit more, but it goes up and up and up. You know, prices never come back down. Interest rates, you put them up, it sucks, absolutely. But at some point you go, good, mission accomplished, we can now start to drop rates again. So rates go up and then down, prices go up and then up and then up. And so every month, every quarter, every year, you don't get inflation back in line. You are locking that in as a permanent price increase that will never, ever, ever come back down. And so if you think about roll that forward by 3, 5, 10 years, it feels worse. It really does, and I get it. But economically, mathematically, it's better to have a bit more mortgage pain if it means less inflation pain over the long term, because when rates come back down again, if prices haven't gone up, you win twice. If rates come down but inflation is still high, or the prices are still high, it's a bit of a Pyrrhic victory. So, yeah, again, I know it's unpopular. I know it feels like, you know, come on, mate, another one. But the long-term story here is if they don't get this under control, we will literally pay for it forever.
1: Would you go a quarter or a half?
0: I go a quarter. I think they've done three. I would have gone more early, frankly. They waited too long to start moving. And when they moved too tepidly. And I think they hoped things would be okay. They didn't want to cause more pain. They didn't want to create more unemployment. They hoped they could have the Goldilocks outcome. I think they got, and look, you know, they're good people. They're not trying to hurt anyone. They're trying to hope everything's okay. I think their hope probably cost them. I think their hope, unfortunately, cost us. But I think three rate hikes in, I think I'd go a quarter, mate. I think, as I said, the unemployment numbers are starting to turn. Business confidence, by the way, worse has it been in ages. And so, it does seem like those rate cuts may have started to have an impact. That's probably, if they do hold, why they will. I don't think you can afford to assume. I think you've got to make sure the job's done. That's why I would vote for an increase next month if I was asked. I was going to ask me, and that's okay. Well, what they will do is obviously up to them.
1: Yeah, we will say a quarter. You don't mind being unpopular. You don't want to be that unpopular at a half after three increases. It's fair enough. hey, Scott, can't thank you enough for your time. Really appreciate you having on the show today. Thank you.
0: Oh, that's a great chat. Thanks, Jamie.
1: Scott Phillips talks a lot of sense, and I just love the way that he speaks like a normal person on this stuff too. So we will continue to have him back on Drive. Look, I agree in a lot of ways with what he had to say today. I found the crowing about today's inflation results as... It didn't make a heap of sense to me. And I thought there was a bit of politics behind it all too. Anyway, we'd love your thoughts. 133-882, the number. If you want to send me a text as well, 0487-999-882. It's over to you next, 24 past 5.
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3: Kwinana Freeway northbound, Thomas Road to Rowley Road, Mitchell Freeway, Mill Point Road to Hay Street, Power Street to Warwick Road, Ocean Reef Road and Shenton Avenue. Kwinana Freeway southbound, Hay Street to Mount Henry Bridge, Armidale Road to Anchortel Road, no delays, Graham Farm and Northbridge Tunnel. Tonkin Highway southbound, Wellspool Road east, northbound at Great Eastern Highway to Morley Drive. Row Highway westbound at Wellspool Road East, eastbound Nicholson Road and Great Eastern Highway Bypass, and in the city Mounts Bay Road eastbound at Point Lewis Rotary. I'm Bruce Welsh on 6PR.
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1: Thank you for your text, Jamie. I agree, Scott is easy to understand. He's sensible to listen to. He sure is. Meat and potatoes used to mean something fundamentally basic. Nowadays, it's sadly become a luxury item for many. Don't know what replaces it. Certainly not fish. No, certainly not fish. Getting harder and harder to get your hands on it, isn't it? Hazel in Mandurah says, Jamie, Aldi in Pinjarra will be great competition for Coles as they have the monopoly. So this going back to earlier chat just off the top today, we were talking about a couple of developments, one in Joondalup, which was a couple of development sites there. I suppose the headline of the one in Joondie was these sites will have no height limits. So then go large. What do you reckon about that? Northies, 133-882. The other side was what's going on in Pinjarra with an Aldi and a Macca's. Mind you, first drive-through for Pinjarra. Huge. Anyway, Hazel and Mandra goes on to say, Jamie, time to visit Pinjarra. Have a meal at the reasonably new hotel, restored beautifully. Love that. All right, I'm going to get down there, Hazel. Good on you. Thank you for that. But good to see a bit of competition with the local Coles down there, which has been a bit of a monopoly, according to Hazel. This text too, Jamie, before Feb, I was managing to save $200 a week. Now I'm actually spending $300 more a week and I've got no savings. I don't know where the hell we're going wrong. It's tough, isn't it? So go from saving $200 a week to spending $100 overs. Things certainly have moved fast. I don't know. What's the litmus test for you? I mentioned to Scott, you know, for us, it's probably that Thursday getting towards the end of that weekly shop. Maybe didn't get quite enough, whatever it is. And you got to swing by and just grab something for dinner that night for the fam. You might grab a couple of other little things as well. You know, need some shampoo, whatever it is. Shampoo for Nat, not for me, obviously. And all of a sudden, if it's less than three figures, you're doing all right. You know, the thing that used to be, you know, dinner and a few things is 30, 40 bucks for the family. Is becoming 80, 90, 100 plus. That's kind of where I've really noticed it, to be honest. What about you? Give me a call, 133-882. All right, I'm going to come back to that in just a moment. Pin to win not too far away as well. Some feedback on our chat with Katie Steele, which we will be putting up online shortly. All that to come. And as we tick to 5:30, let's get the latest news headlines. Good evening, John Nichols.
11: Thank you, Jamie. Good evening. A fire at an abandoned warehouse in Perth South has been extinguished. The fire was reported about 2 o'clock this afternoon at the single-storey commercial premises in Lefroy Road, Beaconsfield. A cut to the fuel excise has helped lower Australia's inflation rate. Consumer prices were up by 4.2% over the year to April. Housing costs were down slightly, although there's still pressure on rents and mortgage repayments. The cost of transportation, energy and food remains high, but it's a bit lower than the previous inflation reading in March. The state opposition wants King Edward Memorial Hospital to be used for transitional aged care when maternity services are relocated from the site in a few years. Premier Roger Cook says a plan for the site is yet to be worked out. The Western Force have included Ben Donaldson and George Bridge on their 23-player list for Saturday's season-ending home game against the New South Wales Waratahs. Donaldson has been out for a couple of games with a quad injury. Bridge is back in the starting 15 after being rested last week. 21 degrees at the moment, showers this evening with a chance of a thunderstorm, 12 overnight, showers tomorrow easing with a chance of an early storm and a maximum of 21. More news at 6.
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1: Yeah, let's head to Ender Brady. And, hey, Ender, we've just been talking inflation here. They're very sticky in Australia. Another poor result today in terms of the numbers filtering through. But over in the UK, energy prices continuing to soar. Good evening.
13: Well, you just wonder how families are going to cope with this. From July, energy pricing, they're going to lift the cap so these energy companies can charge even more. And the average family's bill will be going up 13% per annum from July. So that means approximately about $400 Australian being tagged on to what is already the most expensive energy in Western Europe. And you just wonder, how are working families going to catch a break here? Keir Starmer's government, I mean, he needs to get a handle on this. There is nothing left at the end of the month already for most families. They are burning on empty. They're dipping into savings, mortgage rates rising. And we seem to have a situation where other countries own the energy companies in Britain, and the profits are being used to give them a better standard of living. That's calling it bluntly.
1: Yeah.
13: And I'm not sure how much people in the UK can take anymore. So energy pricing coming up 13% as of July.
1: Meanwhile, leadership sagas continue. Tony Blair has waded into it.
13: He's written a very interesting piece in the newspapers today. It's a very long read. If anyone's interested in British politics, have a search around and find what Blair has said today. And he makes the point that Labour does not have a coherent plan for government. I mean, that's been clear from day one. They won a landslide and there was no manifesto. There was no great kind of plan for governing. And here we are, you know, Labour turning on their leader, Keir Starmer. And Blair just making the point that, you know, and whatever anyone thinks of Tony Blair, he did something no politician has done in British history or ever will do again. He won 3 elections back to back to back. So hear him out. He says there's no plan. They need to have a plan. And he says the Labour Party, instead of infighting and killing leaders off, what they need to do is get into what he calls the radical centre. And he said that if he was leading the party now, that's where he would see the opportunity for victory at the next election, dragging the party back into the centre with radical ideas in terms of how to get Britain moving again and be better to business. You know, an awful lot of these companies are laying young people off and exploiting AI because Labour has punished them too much with taxes. So it's a very interesting long read. He doesn't come down on either side of Starmer or anyone else challenging him, but Blair just saying that, you know, if you don't sort this out now, you'll be out of power quite soon.
1: Hey, talked about energy prices off the top. You got a heat wave going on, some warning about deaths as well.
13: Yeah, we've had some tragic incidents. So, look, 35 Celsius yesterday in London. Every single day the record is being broken, though today just feels a little bit calmer and cooler. It's probably going to be 32, 33. And what we've seen is millions of people heading for the coast, to lakes, to reservoirs, anywhere there's water. Tragically, we've seen 6 young people drown in the space of about 72 hours. A 12-year-old in Lancashire being the most recent. Absolutely terrible. And just a warning today that, you know, make sure if you're going into water, make sure you're a strong swimmer. Don't go out of your depth. All the usual. And even, you know, the shock of cold water on a really hot day can actually do strange things to the body. So it's been a tragic few days. But this heat wave continuing in the country, absolutely sweltering here.
1: Very sad. Thanks so much. I'll catch you at the boys in the morning.
13: See you, Jamie.
14: 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Keep the conversation flowing. 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
15: Still dealing with that crash. Southwestern Highway closed both directions between Wilgarring Street and Robinson Road, Byford. Police seek an alternative route there. Heading north on the Kwinana, Angatil Road to Rolly Road, Narrows Bridge to Hay Street, Stevenson Avenue to Warwick Road, Ocean Reef Road and Shenton Avenue, Kwinana Freeway southbound, Loftus Street to Mount Henry Bridge, Belia Drive to Anchortel Road. I'm Bruce Welsh on Perth's traffic leader, 6PR.
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17: They gave the Pies a scare last week.
18: Well, at the back, numbers galore. Yo, 15 out, snaps the goal.
17: And almost spoiled the party.
18: Sandhan to kick a goal. He does. They are looking to spoil the Pendlebury party.
17: On Sunday, the struggling Bombers make their way west.
18: Gets good purchase. That's a monster. Ridiculous finish from Nate Caddy.
17: From 4 p.m. Sunday, it's the Eagles hosting the Bombers. Thanks to Macca's, 6PR is football.
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1: I'm feeling good about it today. I haven't given any money away. It's not fair. Anyway, let's change that today. Need help with the cost of living? Tune into 6PR's Pumping Perth. All thanks to Automasters. Now, earlier, you would have heard me give the dollar amount of fuel in the tank. And who's up today? I reckon we go, well, I like the alliteration here. Gordon from Gosnells. Let's have a crack. Come on, Gordon. Pick it up. Is anyone with Gordon? You could pick it up for Gordon. A tap on the shoulder. Come on, Gordy. Not looking good, is it? I'm cursed. He's got a lot of rings before the voicemail, doesn't he? How long do we keep this going? Is there a limit on the rings? I reckon we're done here. Nah, no good. Gordy and Gosnells, no good again. My losing streak on Drive continues. All right, that's $1,150 that goes begging. Good news. There's always good news out of the bad news. The balance, the yin to the yang here at 6PR. The money is now going to go to Brekkie. So they're going to chuck in $1,150. Rob Beaver here today is very happy about that. I see where his allegiances lie. They'll chuck some more into it too. So be listening to Carl and Millsy and, find out the new dollar amount. And look, there's still time to register. You're going to have a chance here. Just head to the win page at 6pr.com.au. Keep your phone close, your radio on, and it's all thanks to Automasters. 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All right, 20 to 6, with property prices booming across Perth over the last 6 years, maybe we need to look further afield. This is fascinating. I like it when we can talk a little space, to be honest, because NASA preparing to return to the moon, and maybe this time with plans to stay a little bit more permanently. A blueprint has been put forward. Could you imagine this? A permanent lunar outpost. Is it a reality? Let's go to Gregory Radisich. He's a fellow at the Centre of Space, Cyberspace and Data Law at Bond University. Hey, Gregory.
0: Hi, how's it going?
1: Good. You excited by this or what?
0: Yeah, a very exciting announcement today. We're really moving from kind of the idea of getting footprints on the moon to more planning on our vacation and how long we're going to stay.
1: How quickly is this gathering pace over the last few years?
0: It's been gathering pace really quickly. NASA today, they announced that the lunar base is not just going to be a glorified container ship on the moon where it would be more of akin to a submarine and you're getting stuck there, but it's actually going to be about 100 kilometers across and have 25 different launches and 21 landings. And they're trying to move, at the end of all of this, almost 150 tons of equipment. So it's a major piece of infrastructure that they plan to build.
1: What's the purpose? What's the why here?
0: The why is a bit of a complicated question because a lot of people say why, but also why now? Because the U.S. has been enamored with getting to the moon for a long time, but not necessarily staying at the moon. So NASA says it's all about science and building a permanent presence for scientific efforts. I do think that this is a little bit about strategic competition. The timing really matters here. Both China and Russia have announced plans of their own for their own international lunar research stations. So we're seeing a bit of a race to the moon happening again because there's a lot of resources there. There's future communication and navigation networks that can be established. And there's obviously a lot of prestige with having the first moon base in operation.
1: Who owns the rights to what is there?
0: Well, the answer to that is kind of all of us. It's supposed to be, then to quote kind of lunar law or the international treaties that exist, it's supposed to be the providence of all humankind, which means you own it just as much as I own it, just as much as anyone else owns it. But there is the big question happening about, is this all a land grab, or are we just seeing history repeat itself with some of the old colonial efforts happening again in this space race?
1: So NASA's put forward, I suppose, a program, a bit of a blueprint. When you dig through that, what are some of the timelines that they've set themselves here, Gregory?
0: Yeah, so it's in about three phases. Phase one focuses mainly on the idea of delivering cargo before you deliver people. So that'll be 25 launches, about 4 tons of equipment, mainly robots, and it'll all end in 2028 with Artemis 4. And that'll be the first lunar kind of landing on Earth, that first human presence landing back on Earth since the Apollo missions. Phases two and three is more about scaling. So phase two, they'll move more equipment, about 50, 60 tons, ATV-style lunar rovers, and we'll see more of a sustained presence. They're not just going to land and then leave. They'll land and they'll stay for a few months. That'll be 2029 into probably mid-2030. And then the idea is by 2030, 5-ish, you'll have more of a sustained and international effort at this 100-kilometer wide lunar base. So there's already been an announcement today that the European Space Agency, ESA, as well as the Korea Space Agency, CASI, they're going to be launching some scientific missions alongside the Americans. So it'll become a pretty large, well-oiled machine over time.
1: Would you be up for it? Would you go there?
0: I don't know if they want any lawyers anywhere near this, but we'll see.
1: might need a few, I reckon, given the way it's going, Gregory, yeah.
0: Yeah, so it could be exciting. You never know.
1: Is there, we talk about property at home, right? Location, location, location. Are there particular areas that are more targeted than others when we're looking at the moon?
0: Yes, location, location, location definitely matters. So, around the lunar south pole, there's a lot of ice. Frozen water, essentially, and that can be used obviously to sustain your habitat, but it can also be used for better research studies into is there anything living in that ice or frozen in that ice, but also it can be used and melted down as propellant. So the idea is if you get one of these kind of plots of land in the right place, you basically get free fuel that can fuel a future mission to get off of the lunar surface because it doesn't require much. It doesn't have as much gravity as anywhere else. And then there's the idea of communication pathways are better in certain areas, as well as there's the idea that there's going to be a lot of resources on the moon that would be beneficial for mining. Hydrogen-3, for example, can be used for nuclear fission, so they'll see that as a power source. So it does matter, and there's been a lot of the missions up to this point has been scientific study, but it is actually just kind of property scouting in reality.
1: The to and fro, I suppose, continues on Earth. I understand that there's a United Nations space meeting that's coming up in Vienna shortly as well.
0: Yes. So we meet every year in Vienna. There's a meeting in June called the United Nations Committee on the Peaceful Uses of Outer Space, short forms UNCOPIUS. The UN loves its short forms. And it's really where every nation comes and talks about space law and everything from satellite regulation to, well, what our law is going to look like on the moon. And this year is going to be very interesting. In the coming month, it's going to be very interesting based on all of these announcements to really see what conversations arise around all of this. Is this a land grab? There's a lot of treaties that say you're not allowed to do that. So hopefully it's not that, but it definitely is something like there'll be conversations about, is this first mover advantage very fair? Is it ethical? Should it not include a broader international effort? So we'll see. We'll see where that all plays out. But I'm really excited as a lawyer to see where we all kind of head in the next few months, the next few years.
1: Absolutely. All right. Well, we might have this chat at the Moon South Pole in 2050. We'll see how we go. Thanks for your time today, though, Gregory.
0: Thanks so much.
1: Gregory Radisich, as I said, he is from Bond University, fellow, the Center of Space, Cyberspace and Data Law, as well. Oh, it's fascinating, isn't it? You know, you wonder how much of this stuff is going to be real. It does feel like it's ramping up a little bit. Chats of living on the moon, alien documents. How good was that day that Rusty was on Arvo's? He asked if he'd seen aliens. That was probably the best day in a long time. It's very good. All right, I'm not doing that. Thankfully, we've only got 12 minutes left.
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4: Kwinana Freeway northbound, Angstill Road to Rolly Road, the Mitchell Freeway, Narrows Bridge to Hay Street, Vincent Street, Stevenson Avenue to Warwick Road, Ocean Reef Road and Shenton Avenue. Kwinana Freeway southbound, Loftus Street to South Terrace, Canning Highway to Mount Henry Bridge and Billia Drive to Anchortail Road, eastbound on the Graham Farmer Slow, no delays in the tunnel. Tonkin Highway busy southbound at Welshpool Road East, Roe Highway busy westbound at Kwinana Freeway, and in the city, Mounts Bay Road eastbound at Point Lewis Rotary Slow. I'm Bruce Welsh on 6PR.
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1: All right, you can do it. I believe in you. 133-882. Give me a call now. Three little numbers. Cash heading your way. It's next. And up to six sports today with Mark Reddings. Hello, Skeeter.
10: Hello, Jamie Burnett. Just going to ask you a little question off the record here.
1: Sure.
10: So I had an issue with my battery in my sort of car key, which you need a little tiny battery.
1: The little buzzer bit.
10: So I've put it in here, and Bruce Welch, who's a genius with all things like, you know, cars, so he's fixed it for me. The question is, do I go home and tell my wife that I have fixed it myself, or do I tell the truth?
1: See, I would take the win, but when you've been with your partner for some time, they know your limitations. So what's the likelihood that she's going to believe that you actually fixed it? Low.
10: 1%.
1: Yeah. Yeah. I don't know. Just try it out. I reckon.
10: No, there'll be some words that will be very discriminating towards my ability with fixing things. So I'm going to go with Bruce fixed it and just be done with it.
1: See, sometimes it's not what you know, it's who you know. And you know Brucey and you're fine. So.
10: Righto. I know Glenn Jakovich as well, and he's going to come in here and give us some forthright opinions on the James Hurd setup, who has declared himself a chance or a contender for the Essendon coaching job.
1: What do you reckon?
10: Well, it's a fascinating one because he hasn't coached for 10 years. He's been not even coaching at AFL level, but there's this aura surrounding him, which I guess in many ways, now I know people, you can't put John Worsfold alongside James Hurd, but in the sense of footy figures at their club, that they are revered, albeit we know that Hurd has been through a tumultuous time with the supplement saga, so that is a cross against his name. But in that sense, there's always that romanticism at footy clubs. So we'll discuss that with Jacko, whether it's got legs or not.
1: But it depends who else they can get. I mean, it's hardly like a John Longmire or an Adam Simpson's going to say, yeah, I'll jump into that basket case.
10: Maybe not. Maybe they don't need that. We've seen Stephen King this year.
1: True.
10: Provide ample evidence that fresh coaches, Craig McRae within a couple of years. So the question is, do they go for the caretaker? Do you go for the experience? We know the Eagles went for Andrew McQualter.
1: Yeah.
10: Stephen King was in the mix. So I reckon between the two of them, the Eagles for what they were chasing in terms of a coach to bring along a young group have been good. Big news, of course, for the Dockers as to who's coming back this week. We'll discuss that. We're going to catch up with Craig White from the South Fremantle Footy Club, the WA Day Derby. Eskimo Joe's going to be performing down there. Only problem is it might be a bit wet over the course of the weekend, but the rivalry goes back for so long between the Bulldogs and the Sharks, the old East going back in time. So we'll talk some footy on that front. Also, Romelda Aiken-George from the West Coast Fever.
1: Nearly broke that new key, stamping the desk with patch. Bash it, you hit it. Just be careful.
10: I'm protecting it.
1: Bruce, we need your back.
10: It's a little...
1: And you fix it twice.
10: My little Kia, thanks to Paywise, just getting you from A to B. Anyway, I'll leave you on that note.
1: Have they got any room for another? Got any skater looking forward to it tonight? Smart Ratings, Glenn Jakovic, Sports Today. Get involved from 6 tonight.
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1: All right, no winner today, unfortunately. I had someone that just dropped off at the last minute. Anyway, good news for you. That'll jackpot to $100 tomorrow.
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12: Metro congestion, Nicholson Road southbound at Wharton Road in Victoria Park, slow going. Leach Highway westbound at Manning Road in Bentley. Rockingham Road southbound at Coburn Road to Thomas Road, slow going. And Charles Street and Vincent Street intersection in North Perth. I'm Bruce Welsh on Perth's traffic leader, 6PR.
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1: Hi, thank you for today. We moved around a bit and appreciate you getting involved. Tomorrow on the program, oh, Pub of the Week, how good. Thank you, Swan Draft. Chris Marston, you'll hear him tomorrow on Pub of the Week. Right now, though, it is Sports Today. Get involved. Mark Reddings and Glenn Jakovich, 133-882. I'll catch you tomorrow. Have a good night. Bye.
0: At 6PR, we want to hear from you. 133-882. News.
2: 21 degrees at 6 o'clock. Good evening, I'm John Nicholls. The Acting Police Commissioner describes the state's recent road toll as horrendous. Kylie Whiteley says 9 people have been killed in 8 fatal crashes on the state's roads of late. She's now urging both drivers and passengers to be extra cautious on the roads this coming long weekend.
14: The cameras are doing their job, but equally we still see people not wearing their seatbelts. We are seeing people that sadly have not had their seatbelt on and are flown from a vehicle. There is no good outcome for that. You need to take responsibility when you get in the car.
2: The federal opposition will support the government's plan to overhaul the employment services system. There are concerns the current one-size-fits-all mutual obligations approach is keeping people on job seeker for longer. To address the issue, Labor is developing a model that would split recipients into 3 streams based on their level of need. Shadow Employment Minister Jane Hume says change is overdue.
17: We support the sensible reforms that would, I recognise that some unemployed people take longer to get in back into the workforce than others, but really this is an admission by the government that their current employment services aren't working for Australians.
2: A cut in the fuel excise has helped lower the inflation rate, with consumer prices growing by 4.2% in the year to April. Housing costs have come down, although there is still pressure on rents and mortgage repayments. And the cost of transportation, energy and food remains high, but they're lower than the previous inflation reading in March. Federal Treasurer Jim Chalmers says overall it's a welcome result, but there's more work to do.
19: We've had an inflation challenge in our economy, which is made worse by the war in the Middle East. And what we see in these numbers is some encouraging numbers, but also we understand that inflation is too high in these numbers, and that's why it's a big focus of the government.
2: The state opposition wants the site of King Edward Memorial Hospital to be repurposed once maternity services are relocated. The new Women and Babies Hospital is set to open in 2029, replacing services currently offered at the King Edward. Opposition leader Basil Zempelis says the site should be turned into a transitional aged care facility.
20: At a time when there are 366 elderly West Australians currently in our public health system, waiting for transitional aged care beds, this is an example of what the state government can do.
2: NASA has unveiled plans to launch 3 uncrewed missions this year to lay the groundwork for construction of a permanent base on the moon. The $20 billion project is aimed at building infrastructure needed to support long-term human presence. Former astronaut Katie Coleman says such a phased approach is essential.
22: But it's 3 phases of basically putting things on the surface of the moon that will help us understand enough about it to be able to have people live there.
2: The All Ordinaries is up 63 at 8,945. The dollar is worth 71.4 US cents and 12,700 rupiah.
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2: The Western Force have included Ben Donaldson and George Bridge on their 23-player list for Saturday's season-ending home game against the New South Wales Waratahs. Donaldson's been out for 2 matches with a quad injury, and Bridge is back in the starting 15 after being rested last week. Fever defender Ruth Ariang made a successful first start over the weekend in their win over the Firebirds. Ariang has slowly been working back over the past month after suffering an Achilles tendon injury last year. The 22-year-old says she's making her versatility her focus, heading into the Super Netball finals.
3: Knowing exactly what I need to do against all players in all areas, I think that's really key, and also just being mindful that I could be thrown into any position, so not being honed in on one position, just being mindful that all three can be a position that I can play.
2: That's the latest news and sport.
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12: Still dealing with that truck breakdown. Thomas Road eastbound after Rockingham Road in Kwinana Beach. The left-hand lane is blocked there. The Mitchell Freeway northbound, Stevenson Avenue to Warwick Road, then Ocean Reef Road, and then again at Shenton Avenue. Kwinana Freeway southbound, Loftus Street to Millpoint Road, Canning Highway and Russell Road. Eastbound on the Graham Farmer slow. No delays in the tunnel. No delays on Tonkin and Row. And the city's looking good now too. I'm Bruce Welsh on Perth's traffic leader, 6PR.
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2: Showers this evening with a chance of a thunderstorm. 12 overnight. Showers tomorrow easing with a chance of an early storm and a maximum of 21. Showers are likely every day until at least Wednesday. Around 20 degrees on Friday and over the weekend. Down to around 18 on Monday, Tuesday and Wednesday. Right now it's 21 degrees. 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
29: Drills it! It is Warby time!
30: Harley Reid from 48 metres. Oh, yes, baby!
10: And great to have your company on a Wednesday night. The rain is here or almost here, 20 degrees in town. Thank you to Jamie Burnett and the team at Drive. We're here until 8 o'clock tonight. We'd love to hear from you, 133-882. Origin in Rugby League is about to get underway. We'll keep you updated with scores throughout the course of the night. We'll talk about James Hurd and the possibility of him returning to the Bombers as the senior coach. The West Coast Eagles, do they get a pass mark already for season 2026, 3 wins, 2 more than last year. And the Fremantle Dockers, 2 games to go before the bye. Where do they sit, Dockers fans? How confident are you that they can turn a season of promise into that much sought after flag? 133-882 or 0487-999-882. It's a welcome by Wednesday night. Co-host Glenn Jakovich. Jacko, welcome.
31: Yeah, hello, Mark. Great to be on the program with you this evening. We're at the halfway mark. And I've just been to Melbourne, just got back, and by gee, it was all about James Hurd in Melbourne last week. At every news outlet, new radio shows in the on the cab on the way to the airport, and it's all about James Hurd. So, interesting here. The WA Bombers supporter group who are coming, they're going to host their beloved Bombers coming over here. That not going that well. Interim coach Dean Solomon. And I guess buyer beware, because West Coast would want to be on their guard. Essendon, a very proud club. And they're in a bit of turmoil at the minute, but will James Hurd get this position?
10: Do you believe, just before we get to James Hurd, do you believe that the new coach theory and the numbers stack up reasonably well for teams because of the fact they were playing so poorly, but the numbers aren't so bad for coaches who arrive interim basis first time. So to be honest with you, the Eagles didn't want this to happen this week, just as the Bulldogs didn't want it when Carlton said goodbye to Michael Voss.
31: Wow. I don't believe in that. I think where West Coast are trajectorying their path at the minute is pretty solid performance against the Pies last week, the MCG, in a Mecca crowd for a Mecca occasion, and nearly got it done. It just fell short on a few aspects. So they got to continue on that pathway for themselves, and they've got to deal with this. That's the part of professional sport and AFL football. Deal with what's thrown at you. This is a challenge, and it's more psychological than physical because it's not as if they're going to have one extra player out there or two extra players. They may grow legs. That's up to the individual. I've heard a lot of people talk about new interim coach and they rise to the occasion. No, they don't. I think it's a case that they're all on, they're all having a job interview because we don't know who the new coach is. Dean Solomon could be the new coach. So everyone's on notice. And I think that's right through the whole football department. It's fair to say the whole Essendon Football Club and the football department's on notice with Craig Vosso coming back and doing a review, which is quite bizarre. And a lot of people in Melbourne being very critical about that. So it's a club that's in turmoil. They know that. And it's going to be interesting how they perform. Or the players could go the other way and just, this is all too hard. It's the longest trip in, you know, from Melbourne. This trip here in Perth is the longest one for any Victorian-based club. So, but the Essendon supporter group is very strong. It's very strong. And, you know, they're a proud club that are wounded.
10: So let's cut to the chase. James Hurd is the biggest name that's been discussed around the basis of the Bombers' coaching job. He hasn't been in the coaching circle for
31: since
10: a long time. That's 10, 11 years.
31: So 6 months with GWS Giants.
10: Yes, he's at Port Melbourne at the moment, so he's assisting there. But the bottom line is, are you comfortable seeing him return as coach given his background? Or do you think, given the success we've seen, albeit going back a few years now to Craig McRae, solid assistant coach, Stephen King did his apprenticeship.
31: Yeah.
10: Coaches generally have success in their first 4 or 5 years. Recycled coaches, their record in the last 25, 26 years.
31: 30 years hasn't been good.
10: Isn't great, is it?
31: No, it's not great. But it's an interesting scenario that finds James Hurd, Essendon, their football club, and the history of that great football club. And he done a segment on Footy Classified last night, which was a job interview for me, where Eddie McGuire took him to task one-on-one. He was very clinical. He was very polished, and it was a well delivered summation of why he wants to get involved. And he spoke about the club coming back together. He says it's disjointed. It's not the club it used to be. It used to be the barometer many years ago when he was there under Sheedy and so forth. And he wants to bring the people back together. So his promotional team is doing an outstanding job for him to get the job. At one aspect, I can't see him not getting the job. That's the bizarre thing about it. I can't see him not getting it. But what you just raised to me, he did half a season at AFL level with the Giants in 2015, director of coaching at Port Melbourne as it stands now, okay? Look, I think he's outstanding in football. There's no doubting that. In administrative role, football development, but he wants to coach, and he wants to coach his beloved club. It just, the game changes every 6 weeks, and that's my only concern for him unless they put the team around him.
10: Let's hear from our listeners on 133-882. Their thoughts. We begin with Craig in Wembley, Reed James Hurd. Craig, what's on your mind?
1: Yeah, g'day, guys. Look, James Hurd left under a cloud last time, in my opinion, in disgrace, and he should not be let to coach anyone, even a junior football team or under fives or anything. Shouldn't be anywhere near football anymore. What he did to the Essendon Football Club last time, and it took him years to get over that and everything else, James Hurd shouldn't be anywhere near it. And the other thing is the whole board needs to go. Brad Scott was saying that, you know, he was overridden by the board in regards to certain decisions and things like that. Well, the whole board needs to go. They need a complete clean out, not just the football department, but the board, and a whole clean out and a brand new start to Essendon, but not with James Hurd. As I said, he's a disgrace, and he shouldn't be let anywhere near a football club.
8: It's great. Thank you for your call.
31: Strong opinions.
10: Any Essendon players actually test positive to drugs? I mean, this goes back to a time when James said, I think he has to put his hand up.
31: No, but he did. He did. He put his hand up in yesterday's,
10: On Footy Classified. Yeah, and so said he made mistakes.
31: He made mistakes and he has to take responsibility. But I felt he said partial responsibility for that. I don't think he completely owned the whole lot.
10: Well, Craig is essentially saying he should not be given a chance to coach. Look, I am too.
31: And I think Water's been under the bridge. A lot's passed. The club has gone through three other coaches since his departure from Essendon. But it's a unique situation. It really is. And I'm in your camp. I think you've got to do the work. You've got to be in clubland. Go to, St Kilda or go to, Swan Districts or in the Sandfield and do the apprenticeship and come through. Because one of the first questions is, well, if you're that passionate, why don't you go, there's 17

0: Well, they'll be a lot better in making sure that he was in a hurry. And speaking of Bomber Thompson, he just felt that James wanted to get to September and just get there. And he was in a hurry with coaching, development. He was in a hurry. Well, you can't do that. You can't do that with young men. And I think that was his flaw in the early parts of it. Put this supplement scandal to another side. But this time around, I think if he had a crack at it, I think he would give some value. What that looks like is you know, it's going to be amazing how it pans out.
1: Sam's in Yokine. Plenty of callers read James Hurd. Hello, Sam. What are you thinking?
2: G'day. Yeah, I think James Hurd's got a real integrity issue. He never took full responsibility for defaming an umpire on national TV. He never really took full responsibility for the drugs episode at Carlton. And now what he's done in quite an orchestrated fashion, because you had Sheedy jumping in and Zach Merritt and all these Essendon people, you know, supporting him in the media, you know, within 3 seconds of Brad Scott going, he's contaminated the whole appointment process now, because who would want to apply for that job and be the person who loses the first few games when they could have had James Hurd? At the end of the day, he's completely contaminated it, and I think it goes to the heart that as much as everyone thinks he's fantastic, at the very heart of him, he's got an integrity issue.
1: Sam, just a quick question for you. Do you think that he has the ability, albeit from a long way out, as we all are, the ability, the coaching now to make a success a second time round?
2: Well, I don't know if he has the... I actually, to be honest, don't care, and I echo Craig's thoughts, and I back Kevin Sheedy to say everyone deserves a second chance, but his second chance shouldn't be in football.
1: Wow. Okay.
0: Well, a strong opinion.
1: So Steve Smith doesn't get to play cricket again. Dave Warner. We do have high standards. And look, I don't think we can sit down with one person who can give me the definitive on what happened from A to Z during that drug supplement
0: one,
1: saga.
0: One thing that Sam raises, and it's a very good point, that it's somewhat the interview process is contaminated.
1: That's true. It's a good point.
0: That's a very, very good point. I didn't think of it that way, Sam. If there's a young Gian Siracusa that's looking to put his hat in the ring, they'd be thinking, oh, this club's got history. There's power brokers behind the scenes.
1: Should James Hurd not have come out publicly last night? Do you think that's the reason that now other coaches
0: I think he had no choice. He had no choice because he's in a powerful position in the media where they're going to ask him the question. They put him on the spot, but that was orchestrated last night.
1: Of course
0: night.
1: It was. Eddie had him in two okay. cars. They were trying to get away from Mitch Cleary.
0: Not a problem with that. But it was round one of the interview last night when no one else, and Sam said, has that opportunity and that platform. And he went to the heartstrings of the Essendonians, the football club, the 150 years of history and tradition, which is a very proud. And we need Essendon back up there. They're a big Melbourne club. They are in the wilderness. And he basically said they're at ground zero and he wants to be a part of the process of bringing them back. That, to me, solidifies half your job interview.
1: Sam, thanks for your contribution. We go to Gary and Carlisle. Hello, Gary.
3: Yeah, hi, guys. I've over the years been a massive supporter of James Hurd, but in this particular instance, I think that it's a romantic notion at best to appoint him as coach. And I think, unfortunately, there are just too many negatives. The first is, if they start winning a few games, the media will be all over it saying, are they taking drugs? If they don't win games, they'll just sort of say, well, you know, he wasn't up to it. He's been out of coaching for too long. I feel as though one of Essendon's problems is that they're hanging on to the past too much. They're talking about when we were once a great club and we're one of the big four. They're not anymore. They're irrelevant. And I think you need a John Longmire type of person who's got experience in building strong cultures and evolving cultures that enable teams to be successful for multiple years. And let's also not forget the fact that whoever comes in here, I think that the Essendon list is probably the poorest that I've seen in AFL circles for many years.
0: Yeah, some good points there. Is it Jeff?
1: Gary,
0: good. Some good points. I don't think their list is as bad as what people say. And one of the things that

0: Gary highlighted last night, James, was their development program. I think there's a few clubs in the same boat that even West Coast, we've challenged their development program. We're still challenging it right now.
1: Let's just look at last year, and Brad Scott came out last night and cleared the air. When you've got three first-round draft picks available for Zach Merritt, I understand the theory we just don't want to roll over as a footy club. Well, it's put them back another 12 months with regards to bringing in three first-rounders.
2: That was the deal of the century.
1: And they wanted a fourth. Now, so on that basis, they would have expedited this rebuild with three first-rounders. It would have been... Anyway, to me, that is a major mistake from the footy club. A guy didn't want to be there.
0: He won't get a second... They'll get a second-rounder for him this year. If he decides to go and he says, I'm done, and revisit it, even though he's a contracted player, they're not getting that deal ever again.
1: Maureen's in Padbury on the open line, 133-882. Maureen.
3: Oh, hello, guys. I think this goes much deeper with James Heard. I think he feels very ashamed of the trouble he's brought into the family name, which is so honoured there, and he wants a chance to rectify that and bring that good family name back into play, and the rest of it comes after.
0: Maureen, that's a very, very good call. Knowing James myself and a few interactions I've had with him over the last couple of years, I sense that as well. I think his pride has certainly been hurt. And I think, you know, he knows that he's done it upon himself, the majority of it. But you raise a valid point that he wants to come back and right the wrong and make the wrong right and, re-establish himself and help rebuild that football club.
1: Yep, I agree with you, Maureen. It's a good point, and I.
0: Was she a yes or no? She was just in a because I got 0 and 3 at the minute. 3 no's for James Heard and nothing for yes. But Maureen was more just giving a statement.
1: I think it's a good statement to make, and I think look, at the end of the day, you know him better than I. I don't know James Heard, but he is regarded by so many people as a good footy person. He made or was part of a terrible time at the footy club. Yeah. What role he had to play or what negligence was part of that? It's 10 years down the track, so you can I can wipe that as
0: some Melbourne people have said that that's the worst football scandal in the history of the AFL VFL football. Damaging. I'm just asking you, do you agree with that sentiment? When we've had other things that have happened with other clubs, West Coast situation in 05-06.
1: They're off field.
0: I'm just saying.
1: Of course, there's been the supplements scandal. We've had issues with salary caps.
0: Leading journalists have saying
1: tanking.
0: Tanking Carlton, the salary cap, saying that this is the worst blight on the game in the history of the game. What happened with that supplement scandal? How do you see that?
1: It's certainly up there, no question. But then you speak to people like Dustin Fletcher, Mark Thompson, who have gone through so much because they genuinely believe that they are not guilty of the crime that they were convicted of. So I can't say whether they were aware of what was happening.
0: Do you know the other thing is, for our listeners, a lot of our listeners don't know this, but it's a true fact. I'm only giving you factual that their names in all records have got an asterisk against them, those 34 players. So someone like Dustin Fletcher played 400 games, is a celebrated footballer, a great footballer. He's got an asterisk against his name. I don't think that that's right.
1: No. Anyway, we'd love to hear from you. We're getting plenty of calls coming through. Jeff and Jason, we'll get to you shortly. It's 24 past 6 as we check the roads with Bruce, 6BR Sports Today, Mark Reddings and Glenn Jakovich.
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5: That truck breakdown's been cleared from Thomas Road eastbound after Rockingham Road in Kwinana Beach. No delays, they're now flowing well. The Mitchell Freeway northbound, still busy. Ocean Reef Road, then again at Shenton Avenue. Kwinana Freeway southbound out of the city, Loftus Street to Mill Point Road, then a good run. No delays, Graham Farm and Northbridge Tunnel, Reed Row and Tonkin, good. So too CBD and Metro. I'm Bruce Welsh. Perth's traffic leader, 6PR.
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1: Yes, welcome back Sports Today.
0: Love the Boab
1: Tavern. You love the Boab Tavern. I'll tell you what.
0: The best surf and turf I've had this year at a pub.
1: Outstanding stuff. By the way, State of Origin game number one is underway. Queensland lead 12 points to nil over New South Wales with 17 minutes gone in this first half. So Queensland, often the underdogs, just struggle their way and find a way to really trouble New South Wales in the last year or so. But we'll keep you updated with scores on that as well. Plenty of callers about James Hird. He is the talk of the town when it comes to footy coaching. Jeff in Bayswater kicks us off in this segment. Hi, Jeff.
12: Hi, guys. How are you?
0: Good, Jeff.
12: I don't think he should ever be even near the club. You know, first of all, Joe Watson lost his Brownlow medal over it. And imagine being his father. How would his father feel being such a good player and for the club? And the other thing was, I mean, the buck stops with him. I mean, can you imagine your kids coming home, your son coming home and saying, oh, Dad, Mum and Dad, I'm being injected with this stuff for supplement. What's these parents are going to think? I mean, and we still don't know to this day what that stuff is, apparently, and what's it going to do to their future health. So there's no way he should be near that club. No way.
0: It's a strong point. I mean, there's still many questions that haven't been answered from that, and they've just, you know, left it where it finished.
1: The Bombers and people associated with that time, though, are adamant. From their perspective, they didn't know, didn't do enough, weren't aware of the likes of Danks and Robinson, what they did. And well, so on that basis, you have to take responsibility. No question about that.
0: It was extremely poor governance from a club that's got a lot of resource to have good governance. That's without doubt. There were players that opted out. Do you know that?
1: Yes.
0: That didn't have the supplement and weren't part of the 34. They got caught up in the WADA
1: investigation.
0: Sanctions in the end. Yeah. Became WADA sanctions. ASADA was thrown out, but then WADA come over the top, World Anti-Doping Authority. So going back to that question there, there were players that opted out. So there was an opportunity. So, you know, players had that option to say yes or no, what they were taking.
1: Yeah, all I'm saying is when you're a player in that circumstance, you sometimes trust the wrong people, and James Hird might have been one of those people that you thought was going to be looking after your best interests. How across that systematic cheating he was, I'm not sure. Any end of the day, that's 10 years ago. Some like Jeff are saying he shouldn't be allowed near the Bombers again. I think the time has come that you should be able to at least regain some credibility back in football. Whether it's head coach remains to be seen. Jason in Scarborough might have a view different. Let's find out. Jace, hello.
13: Yeah, g'day, lads. Just quickly, the last call was touched on it. I'm against it. But, Jacko, how would you feel now if you were part of those players and like Paddy Ryder and Jake Carlisle, players that, you know, were fearful for future ramifications? How would you feel if you had accepted it at the time and found out later that it was banned substance and it was all hidden and paperwork disappeared? How would you feel? Would you want him back?
0: Yeah, it's a great question for those 34 that have got the sanctions against them, Jason. So thanks for your call. And I guess from a health point of view too, if you didn't know what you're injecting in your body, and I can only just give my experiences at West Coast, and even before, I retired in 04, and I know how diligent the doctors were, the late Doc Rod Moore, and Ken Fitch, who's on the Olympic committee, who was on the Olympic committee, went to 10 Olympics. We had a lot of education around supplements and, what goes in your body and even from cold and flu tablets, because they have, what does cold and flu have that can be a, oh, forget it, it's a, no, not a diuretic, pseudoephedrine. So pseudoephedrine was banned, then came back on, then banned a couple of times. So we had to be careful about our pseudoephedrine levels. If you got the flu, you had to declare it. If you got drug tested, then you'd be okay because you took it for the fact that you were, crooks the dog, which happens a lot mid-season. So, Jason, good question. How would you feel? Probably, wouldn't feel good.
1: It's interesting. A lot of the comments are about the supplement saga going back 10 years ago. Yeah. My main concern, that's not happening again.
0: No.
1: My concern is, can he coach? Can he adjust to the modern game? 10 years, not five, not two. 10
0: it's
1: years.
0: It's
1: going
0: to take a brave board to place him, given the fact that he hasn't coached for 10 years.
1: I agree. They are unusual beasts, the Bombers, and we're getting lots of opinion on that front. Jason, thanks for your contribution.
0: 0-5 at the minute.
1: Luckily, they're not on the board of the Bombers, which is significant. Richard's in Yanjibup. He wants his say. G'day, Richard.
14: Yeah. Hi, guys. With respect, I listened to the president of the Essendon Football Club, who seems a young guy who needs to go. His speech the other night was disgusting. And I feel the Essendon Football Club is going to go back 10 years again. James Hurd was an elite footballer. He is an elite person, but he wants to win. And he'll do anything to win. And it's not appropriate. What he has done is not appropriate. And you know what? And I'm going to get really personal. I hope you don't mind it. But his wife, I remember, his wife was a lawyer, and she stuck by him like glue. And what's happened?
1: They have obviously parted ways to my knowledge, but that's by the by. He's been through some personal issues. We know it's had mental health problems. So on that basis, look, it's coming back to, no one's answering this question. Can he coach in 2027?
0: Can I add to that, Richard? And a lot of our listeners, call us, sorry, to say, raise some really valid points, and so does Richard. It actually shows how bad the club has been that now Hurdy's got to put his hat back in the ring to try and bring that club back together. They've had three coaches since James Hurd. They've had different boards, different football managers, different CEOs, and they still find them in no better position than they were 12, 15 years ago.
1: They might have had more than three coaches, just trying to think off the top of my head. Did Woosher come in as a...
0: Yeah, he came in after 2 weeks after...
1: Ben Rutten, I can think of. Was Bomber Thompson involved when
0: beforehand? But after the Hurd, it was... Did Bomber take off at the last 12? Yeah, I think the last 12 games. Then Woosher, then Ben Rutten, and then
1: Brad Scott, obviously. Yeah, anyway, Thanks for your contribution. Keep them coming. 25 to 7. We've got an update from the State of Origin, Queensland. Just hang on for the by the skin of their teeth here, Brucey. At 20 points to nil over New South Wales with 17 minutes to go. One Queenslander looking at a New South Welshman.
0: Brucey.
1: As we check out the roads on this Wednesday night.
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5: I won't talk about the Blues crashing. I'll talk about the crash on Great Eastern Highway, though. Eastbound at Farrell Road in Midvale, reduced to a single lane. Emergency services on site. Traffic heavy on approach. Everything else is cleared up this evening. The Mitchell, Kwinana, Graham Farmer, Northbridge Tunnel, Reed Row and Tonkin, CBD and Metro. I'm Bruce Welsh on the Perth's traffic leader, 6PR.
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1: Welcome back to Sports Today. 21 to 7, New South Wales on the attack. They trailed 20 points to nil, but they've got three tackles up their sleeve to record their first try of the series. Little kick will result in a try, so they've got one back over there in New South Wales. So the game back alive as we go back to the phones. 133-882. Greg's in Subiaco. Hi, Greg.
26: Good evening, lads. Hey, Skeet, your comment about he's been out of it for 10 years, can he coach? That's a bit perspective there, because both Brad Scott and Michael Voss have both coached twice, possibly within that 10-year period, and look where they are now. So I'm not sure how that stacks up. But my question actually is with Brad Scott. Does he now go back to AFL and get a job? I was never quite sure how that happened, that he came out of coaching, went to the AFL and then picked up the Essendon gig. Interested in what you think.
0: Yeah, sorry, Greg. But I think that job's been filled by Tom Harley and Greg Swan have come in a co-share position there in that football department. So, look, I think he's looking for work, but he's got a year to go on his contract. So
1: he'll get paid out the million and a half or whatever it is.
0: Yeah, he'll get paid out and then take it from there. But, look, there's plenty of jobs in football. And going back to what Greg said.
1: Was Greg suggesting that
0: Voss and they coach and look where it put them. I'd rather that, knowing that they've been in touch with the game. Look, I think Voss did some good things. And I think Scott did some good things as well. Unfortunately, for both of them, it has to result in wins on the board. And it didn't, Brad Scott, 1 out of 25, is not going to cut it. It's certainly not going to cut it. And they've moved and made a decision. And it goes more on the decision, why did they re-sign him? Why did they give him an extra 12 months? Why was the review now being done by a bloke that...
1: David Barham, Craig Vozzo. I mean, there's some decisions that have been made there that have cost the footy club a lot of money,
0: so
1: in hindsight.
0: You ask yourself, is the club stable enough if you do try and apply for the job? Let's say Hurd doesn't get it and you've got, you know, some budding senior assistants that want to have a crack at the big time. The only one that can go in there with a little bit of muscle right now, apart from Hurd, is John Lottmeyer. Given the fact that he's had a lot of success, he's gone to grand finals, he's been a successful player, really took over that culture piece at Sydney and evolved it and got him to a victory in the 2012 grand final, famous grand final, where he would speak his mind and, you know, be able to push the football department around, speak to the board and say, no, we need to do this, we need to go down this path, because he's got the skill set. And that's going back to the previous caller. I'd rather someone that's in the industry, that's touching and feel the day-to-day makings of a football club within and then game day, rather than someone that's been at it for 10 years.
1: We head to Larry in Rockingham. Larry, welcome to Sports Today. You there, Larry? Larry's gone.
2: Can you hear me?
1: Yeah, yes. Got you now, Larry.
2: Yes, hello. I'm calling about integrity. Integrity to be a coach. He knew what was going on because that's been already proven. Now, you don't. Integrity is something that you earn. But once you lose it, you can't just go back 10 years later and say, oh, well, I've mended my ways, this and that, and now I want to be coach again. That doesn't happen. Not in the real world. Maybe in the AFL world it does, but I don't believe that. Do you believe that?
1: The question is, Larry, and I has it been unequivocally proven that James Hurd knew of the illegality? I know he knew of the supplement program. Did he know of the illegality of that, Jacko? I mean, there's so many different arguments. And look, Larry's argument is totally valid with regards to integrity. And that seems to be a bit of a thing with most of our callers tonight.
0: Yeah, the Court of Arbitration in Sports ruled that 34 players were injected with the banned drug Thymosin Betaphor and players were given a 2-year ban. Case ruled the players were not innocent because they accepted injections without knowing what they were, failed to declare the injections, and relied on non-medical staff and medical decisions. It's very complicated, but it stops with the coach, James Hurd, and the rest of the coaches on board.
1: That's a summation of it.
0: That's a summation.
1: It also revisits, because it's been a long time since we've had to talk about the supplement saga. And
0: yes,
1: that's what we're hearing tonight, about the supplement saga, as opposed to is he the right man to coach in terms of being able to lead a team next year? Thank you, Larry, for your input. Sean's in Mount Hawthorne. G'day, Sean.
3: Hi, gents. Look, I think by declaring his hand last night, I think he was extremely selfish. I mean, it shouldn't be about James Hurd wanting redemption, it isn't, and it's what is best for that club.
0: Yeah.
3: And I think he hasn't done any favours to that club. If you're an up-and-coming coach who might have been going for that Essendon gig, I reckon a few of them would be thinking, why would I bother? Because to me, where I'm sitting at the moment, it looks like a bit of a circus coming up, right? You're never going to be sure which way they go. They could just go for Hurd, and then what's the point of applying? The other thing I'd point out is that by any measure, he is opposed by a fair portion of his fans and members. So I'm thinking probably a third or even as much as half of them do not want him. How can you start a coaching gig with that sort of opposition? And look, one more point. He tried for the gig, 4 years ago? Now he's coming back again to have another crack. He's been out 10 or 12 years out of coaching. I think it's kind of sad. I mean, he was a great player. I don't doubt he's trying to do what he thinks is best for the club. But I think it's kind of sad that he seemingly spends his life trying to get back into the Essendon coaching gig.
0: The one thing I want to say there, Sean, and thanks for your call, I think it is sad that the club is in this predicament, that 10 years later that the James Hird voice and name is coming up to come back and be the saviour. That's what I feel is sad for the football club that once was so mighty and powerful and revered across the competition.
1: If we said the same, just for argument's sake, about John Worsfold, who'd been out of footy for a fair while as a coach, would we have the same? Obviously, the supplement saga doesn't affect John, but would there still be concerns about his coaching ability? Likewise, James Hird or anyone that's been out for a long time?
0: I think there would be because John's—he was coaching. Well, he coached a lot of football at two clubs, success at one, and did a hell of a lot of work to try and rebuild that football club. When they lost 34 players in his first 3 months, when WADA came over and gave those sanctions, they had to go to all parts of other competitions to try and put a list together. So that in itself was very hard. And the members and Essendon were going to be over the next couple of years is about rebuilding the football club. And it just looks as if it's stagnated. So listening to a lot of the listeners tonight, which has been very good, I can't see how he can get the job on the back of the integrity and the fact that he's been out of the game. But I just came out of Melbourne last night and I flew out of there thinking he's got the job. It's just remarkable the cultural difference and what Essendon mean to Essendon people and what James Hird means to that football club. Like, he's the saviour. And I feel that that's a sad aspect of where the football club's at, because there's a lot of good football people in the industry that could fix that football club.
1: Sounds like a desperation move, doesn't it?
0: Yeah, it does. That's the aspect.
1: But we don't understand the level of power that the former Bombers players and Essendonians have at the footy club. So
0: it's a great thing. Like, I really admire their history and their coterie groups and the people that I've met over the many years. They are staunched. They are like, it's staunched. And I like that. I think that's the tradition and the greatness of the football club. But is it serving him well now?
1: 133-882 or 0487-999-882. Mark on the SMS says, come on, lads, Worsfold is the puppet master right now. He came back under the guise of head of coaching. So that's the opinion of one listener, but I suspect Andrew McQualter is running the show with support from the likes of John Worsfold. It's 13-7, Mark Reddings, Glenn Jakovich here for the Boab Tavern. It's 21 degrees and the Blues trail 6-20, 20-6 in favour of Queensland with just under 6 to go in the first half over there in Sydney. This is Sports Today.
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6: Still dealing with that crash. Great Eastern Highway eastbound at Farrell Road in Midvale. Reduced to a single lane there with emergency services. Traffic heavy on approach. Apart from that, though, everything else looking good for this Wednesday evening. No delays. Mitchell, Kwinana, Graham Farmer, Northbridge Tunnel in the CBD or Metro. I'm Bruce Welsh on Perth's traffic leader, 6PR.
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1: Controversial non-try for New South Wales. There was a review, but they don't get the result, so the scoreline remains 20-6 in favour of Queensland with 4 minutes remaining in the first half. But this game is tightening up. Lots of talk about James Hurd.
0: Have not got a yes yet.
1: No, which is strange.
0: 8-0 from our listeners.
1: Even the Bomber supporters are negative, so that says something. Let me throw a different angle at you here, Jacko. 3 wins for the season for the Eagles. Is that already a pass mark for season 2026?
0: It's better than last year, no doubt. A lot better in certain aspects of their football department, some of the youth that they're coming through, some of their players they're developing and showcasing and giving opportunities to the Milan Murdoch. Opportunity has worked, which has been great. Some other players look like they've gone and got better, like they've evolved. So, but I don't think it's a pass mark yet. I'd like to see they've got the next three games are at home, which is Essendon, Port Adelaide at Optus, and North Melbourne. So they've beaten the other two, and that's their next three games before their buys.
1: So what was your pass mark wins, losses?
0: I said 5-6 games this year, but I said no games lost by over 100 points.
1: So you're ahead of schedule on one and you're behind on one.
0: They had two, which, were disastrous. But no, in the sense that they had one tackle in their front half last week. And their tackle count was way down in a game that they could have won, had opportunities. So that's all part of the development piece. But their front half tackling has to improve over the next couple of weeks if they're going to record. Two out of the next three would be, a good tick.
1: Glenn on the SMS, just reiterating what we said earlier, James Hurd has a role at Port Melbourne Football Club as a director of coaching.
0: Yeah, we did say that, yeah.
1: And, Sharon says, shame most seem harsh with James Hurd. I agree with Maureen a while ago. Everyone deserves a second chance. I'm not saying that Maureen went down that line, but she said this is the reason that he's keen to get back. Come on, stop the harshness. We have enough in the world. We all stuff up. So a couple of ladies there, maybe he's taking a softer side to the potential that he returns.
0: Yeah, and they give a different perspective. I thought Maureen's was very good because she highlighted the fact that he brought shame onto the family, with the big tradition that the family name has at that football club. He wants to, wants to right the wrong and make it right again. But I don't think it's going to be, there's a lot to ask to bring him back, put him at the senior coach of young men again and try and get that club back in finals football.
1: 1-3-3-8-82-0-4-8-7-9-9-8-82. Kylie says, I would love to know Joe Watson's view on a possible Hurd return. As a past leader of the club who lost his Brownlow due to the supplement scandal, how would he be feeling? For me, it's a stain that can't be removed or painted over, according to Kylie. I suppose there's views like that that are strong.
0: And what Kylie just said, and then people like Caroline Wilson says, it's the biggest scandal in football history. That rocked the football industry, and he was the centrepiece of it. So she reckons there's no bigger scandal that's happened in her time of covering football as a chief writer for The Australian, and her roles, various roles that she has in the media, very influential person that's had, cover a lot of football, whether you like or loathe her. She does do her work and does it very well. So, and that's her opinion. There's a lot of people in that same cohort that think it's the biggest blight and scandal in the game's history.
1: Now, after 7 o'clock, just after 7, we'll give away two two tickets to see the West Coast Fever in action this Saturday against the Melbourne Mavericks. So they're one win away from shoring up another Super Netball Finals berth. And off the back of that, we'll have a chat to one of the stars of the Fever side, Romelda Aiken-George. As we head back to the phones, 133-882, Mark from Armidale. G'day, Mark.
13: Hey, how you going, lad? So this question's for you, Jacko. Sides have been pushing the envelope for a long, long, long time, even like as far as 30 years ago. Can you explain to the listeners Matt Barber's role at West Coast during your heyday? And was he ever suspended, or Dean Capobianco, who he coached, suspended?
0: Yeah, so, Mark, thanks for your call. Matt Barber was there for 1 year, my first year, 1991. He was the weights coach, so he just consulted on doing your weights program. Glenn Stewart was there as well. So basically, weights was not really a big aspect in AFL football in the early parts of the 90s, and we were one of the first clubs to implement a pretty rigid weights program. And how I can say that is when we played State of Origin, and the likes of John Dorotich and Ben Allen came, they had no weights program. So that's where we got our advantage, that we were doing weights three times a week, whereas other clubs weren't doing them at all.
1: Mark, just I think just trying to indicate or insinuate there was something a little untoward happening at the Eagles, which, well, history says is unproven. Thank you, Mark, for your contribution. 4 to 7, Sports Today with Mark Reddings and Glenn Jakovich.
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15: No delays, Mitchell Freeway, Kwinana Graham Farm and Northbridge Tunnel in the CBD or Metro. I'm Bruce Walsh on Perth's traffic leader, 6PR.
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1: Half time in the NRL State of Origin. It is Queensland 20, New South Wales 6. After 7 o'clock, Craig White from South Fremantle to talk about the WA Derby. Romelda Aiken-George from the West Coast Fever and two tickets to the Fever. Plus, Glenn Jakovich will tell us who he's catching up with in a few weeks. A big name coming west.
0: Got something to say? Call 6PR 133-882. 6PR.
2: Good evening, I'm Jamel Wells. The temporary reduction in the fuel excise is being credited for bringing down inflation and may keep interest rates on hold. Federal Politics editor Michael Packey.
3: Australia's inflation rate has come down by 0.4%, easing consumer prices to 4.2% for the year to April. Halving the fuel excise has mainly contributed to the result, which has flowed to smaller increases in the cost of housing, transportation and food. Treasurer Jim Chalmers says it's a welcome reprieve.
4: We've had an inflation challenge in our economy, which is made worse by the war in the Middle East.
3: The opposition's Tim Wilson argues the only way inflation will come down is if the government cuts its own spending.
5: Inflation persists. It started before the Iran crisis.
3: About 90% of economists believe the latest CPI data will encourage the Reserve Bank to keep interest rates on hold. Michael Packey, Canberra.
2: The brother of one of the ISIS brides says his sister hasn't done anything wrong by returning to Australia. Nesreen Zahab was one of four women and six children with links to Islamic State who landed in Sydney last night. Several others returned to Melbourne. Nesreen's brother Mohammed says if there's been any wrongdoing, she'll accept the full force of the law.
6: At the same time, these guys are Australian citizens. Their kids are Australian citizens. You want to hate on it, you don't like the law, then if you're saying for them to leave, if you don't like the law in Australia, then you must leave.
2: Triple murderer Erin Patterson's court appeal date has been set for August. She's trying to overturn her convictions, claiming a miscarriage of justice during her trial in Morwell. The DPP has also appealed against her sentence, arguing a non-parole period of 33 years is inadequate. The West Australian Premier has urged mining companies and staff to end industrial unrest in the Pilbara. Fortescue and BHP are in bargaining disputes under new federal laws. The mining area has avoided strikes for decades. Roger Cook says it should stay that way.
7: We want them to be rewarded for the tough conditions and the tough work that they do. And we implore and we encourage industry to sit down with their unions and their workers to make sure that we get good outcomes for everyone.
2: The AMA is calling for more transparent regulation of sunscreens to restore public trust. Several brands have been caught up in recent recalls. Spokesperson Julian Raitt says there's room to replace the SPF system with something more straightforward.
8: We'd like to see that replaced with a much more simplified system where sunscreens are divided into low, medium and high protection or even very high protection to make sure that it's much better understood rather than using these more abstract labels of the SPF.
2: In finance, one Australian dollar buying around 71 US cents.
0: With the 6PR app, you have the power of 6PR in the palm of your hand. So add it to your phone now. Perth 6PR.
2: Queensland has a 20-6 halftime lead over New South Wales in their State of Origin clash. Hawthorn coach Sam Mitchell is not confirming if Will Day will return to the senior side tomorrow when they take on St Kilda. Lions co-captain Josh Dunkley has dismissed claims the team is in crisis. The two-time reigning premiers have dropped their past two games and are eighth on the ladder ahead of Saturday's clash with Fremantle. The Fever will host Melbourne Mavericks in their final home game of the season on Saturday. A win will sew up a final spot for them. That's the latest news and sport.
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11: Traffic. 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
12: Still dealing with that crash. Great Eastern Highway eastbound at Farrell Road in Midvale. Reduced to a single lane there. Traffic heavy in the area. Just take care on approach. Mitchell, Quinana, Graham Farm and Northbridge Tunnel, Reed Road, Tonkin, CBD and Metro all clear now, but we do have a few showers crossing the coast down south of Perth. If it is raining in your area, please drive to conditions, extra braking distance and more time to get to where you're going. I'm Bruce Welsh on 6PR.
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2: The high chance of showers overnight, getting down to 12 degrees. Tomorrow, partly cloudy with showers and a possible early storm, a top of around 21. Looking further ahead, Friday, a shower or two with a top of 19. Saturday, showers increasing 21. Sunday, showers and becoming windy with a top of 20. Showers on Monday with a top of 18. Showers forecast for Tuesday. 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
17: Drills it! It is Warby time! Harley
18: Reid from 48 metres.
1: Second hour of the show. Great to have you with us. 133-882. James Hurd's potential return to the Bombers has dominated discussion in the first hour. A quick SMS at the start of the second. Jerry, maybe a bit of cheekiness attached to this. Mark and Jacko Essendon were ahead of their time. Today we have the enhancement games, which we know that has been promoted. And James Magnuson and co with their thoughts on where elite sport should be heading.
19: Essendon is the only biggest blight because West Coast were never investigated in 2006. Donny from Fremantle.
1: Yeah, well, that's one of the...
19: Well, they were investigated.
1: They were investigated by the AFL. They were hauled before Dalton Gooding and co were hauled before the AFL. The commission. The
19: commission put...
1: There are two reports done separately.
19: Yeah, so they went right through the ringer.
1: Yeah, and look, they're not the only club that's fallen foul of the code of conduct in the AFL. I'm sure there'll be others moving forward. In this hour, Romelda Aiken-George, Craig White. Craig White, of course, coach of South Fremantle. Romelda is the star shooter for the West Coast Fever. Speaking of the Fever, right now, give us a call. First on the line, 133-882. Two tickets to go and see the Fever take on the Mavericks on Saturday. Mark Foreman is waiting for your call. We'll take the first caller now, 133-882. And Jacko, speaking of the West Coast Eagles, you're going to be reunited with your former coach in a few weeks from now.
19: I'm looking forward to it. Monday the 15th, Mick's coming over for a week of events, and we're down at the Bull Creek Leeming Junior Football Club, which is famous, produced two Brownlow medalists. Do you know who they are?
1: Yes, Ben Cousins and Simon Black.
19: Yes. So it's 6:30. The function tickets are available. And Mick's, he's an outstanding speaker, Mick. After dinner speaker.
1: He's certainly on the medium of radio and a bit of TV and certainly
19: Put it this way. He's opened up. And there's some good stories, some good insight of his time at Collingwood, the Collingwood situation, the succession plan with Buckley. Ooh, that's a big story, that one.
1: It's still sensitive for him when he talks about it? Or is it sort of bygones be bygones?
19: Yeah, a little bit, yeah.
1: He hasn't
19: let go of it.
1: Now, you mentioned Simon Black,
19: yes.
1: Brownlow medalist. Now, there have been some changes to the All-Australian panel, in part because of the connections of Kane Corns and Luke Hodge to betting agencies.
19: Yeah.
1: You had your first meeting 24 hours ago or thereabouts. Simon Black...
19: He was introduced.
1: And Joel Selwood.
19: Yeah, Joel Selwood, and then he was introduced, Simon Black, with a great CV, and he says, great to be here. It's the reason why I don't have a sports bet job or something like that. He said it was quite funny. So, but yeah, what a human being. What a fantastic footballer he was. He was a beautiful footballer to watch him. Fleet-footed, very balanced, and gave some great contributions to the meeting yesterday.
1: Just quickly, first All-Australian meeting.
19: Yeah.
1: In a nutshell, what do you set out there?
19: Oh, look, you go through all the clubs, who's in form, coaches' votes, club nominations. Fair to say, Fremantle, I can't say too much, but Fremantle featured well.
1: So they should.
19: As you would, on top of the ladder in Sydney. The top teams got a lot of nominations.
1: Full stop. That's fine, Jacko. We'll try and squeeze a lemon as the season goes
19: Monday,
1: on
19: the 15th
1: you.
19: Of June. Mick Mulder, Ball Creek Leaming, June 45.
1: Thank you very much, Ethan. There we go. Sean is in Baldivis, wants to talk about James Heard. You're absolutely shameless, Jacko. Sean, welcome.
20: Yeah, g'day, fellas. Yeah, look, I apologise. I listen to you guys religiously. I only just finished work. So I don't know if you've talked about this so far with Hurdy. So what I know is he hasn't coached since 2012, obviously. All your current assistant coaches that got promoted are obviously in the system. They've done their cert four, they've done everything. Even Nathan Buckley, who was doing his media, got back into it. With the exception of Ross Lyne, and he spent 2 years in the media, he at least played, or he coached the grand final. So to have a coach who has not been in the grand final to be out of the system for more than 2 years, I think it's 98% has never happened. So to go for a coach who's done 12 years, never in a grand final, out of the system, forget the baggage, I'd say is almost, well, it's ridiculously unheard of. So I'd say it's a no-brainer, no, but just like to see what your thoughts are on it.
1: It's a compelling argument, isn't it, from Sean about the numbers and James Heard's coaching history. I think he was had a very good season before the supplement saga hit. But to climb back and find some success with a team that is bereft of talent and bereft of confidence, it's a long way back.
19: Yeah, it certainly is. He finished coaching in 2015. I think, Sean, he was appointed end of 2011 end of 2010. So it's in excess of 10 years since he's been out of the caper. He did 6 months in 2016 with Mark McVeigh, I think it was, as an assistant interim. He only done half a season. So, and he's 2 years at Port Melbourne now. So I don't think that stacks up with some of the budding candidates. And like one of our listeners said before, Nathan Buckley got out of the media, has gone down to Geelong, and he has to, you know, sharpen up his craft again if he wants to apply for the Tasmanian job. So it's a big responsibility, and you've got to be in the game. There's no doubting about that.
1: One element I did hear him speak about on Footy Classified last night is he expects Essendon to go through an exhaustive process, and it's incumbent on them to do that, which means speaking to the likes of James Kelly, for instance, whether it's John Longmire, whether it is Ken Hinckley, whether it's Jamie Graham, go through a list of senior coaches, or if they are choosing to go down the alternative, assistant coaches.
19: But didn't they do that last time, an exhaustive process?
1: And it came down to Heard and Scott, by all accounts.
19: Was he ever a consideration, Heard, back then?
1: Yes, apparently he was second choice. So do they go down that path again? We're about to find out, I guess, in the next few months. But bear in mind, there are two other clubs in Carlton and Tasmania. So it's not just a carte blanche, take the pick. You've got to make sure you get in relatively quickly.
19: Yeah. Yeah, when he said that he wants to see them to have an exhaustive process, is that smoking?
1: Well, he has to say that, doesn't he? I mean, as an Essendon man, if he doesn't, it just sounds totally selfish.
19: Yeah.
1: But anyway, that's James Hird, who has dominated this first hour of the program of sports today. The second half has resumed in State of Origin game number one, and Queensland with that lead of 20-6. But the Blues, who start off with the first set of six, are going to ask some questions. You've got no doubt about that, playing at home. This is Sports Today. Up next, Craig White from South Fremantle Football Club joining us on the other side.
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4: Welcome back to Sports Today on a Wednesday night. It is Waffle Wednesday. Last night we caught up with Swan District CEO Jared White with the deep freeze, the MND deep freeze happening up there at Swan Districts on Saturday. And of course on Monday it's the WA Derby. It is a beauty between South Fremantle and East Fremantle. We're joined by the coach of the Premiership side, the Bulldogs, in Craig White. Whitey, welcome to you.
5: Thanks, Keith. Thanks for having me on.
4: How are you tracking it? It seems bizarre to say this, but you've already had more losses in 26 than you did in the entirety of 25, which is a pretty high benchmark, wasn't it?
5: Yeah, for sure, Skeet. But look, we've probably been a little bit inconsistent, probably within games, and then a little bit just in general as the season's gone on. I think 5-2, we've been able to win some close games and played a couple of really good games. But on the weekend, we were comprehensively beaten by a better side, and they beat us in most facets of the game.
6: Whitey, Jacko, I guess it's more of a reflection of how close the season is. I think last year was an outstanding Waffle season, and I reckon this year is presenting to be one of the best we've had for a number of years because it's so tight.
5: Yeah, that's right. I think, we're not quite through the whole first round yet, but, we've played, Subiaco and Swans in really tight games and tight wins there. And we obviously missed beating Claremont by under a kick. And then, you've seen with other results with East Perth being able to beat Claremont on the weekend. I think it's, there's probably, six, seven sides really that are all going to be pressing for that final five and then, trying to jostle to try and probably finish top three to give yourself the best opportunity to have a crack at it.
6: Craig, the derbies are pinnacle. I mean, it's a great game, especially when you host the middle one, which used to be the Foundation Day Derby. And there was something special about playing on the Monday. It's just different because you're ironically supposed to be getting ready to go to work, but you're getting ready for a big match and it's always well attended. Do you prepare? You would have played, obviously you played in many yourself. You've coached in a few, or one, should I say. Do you prepare any different for this particular, it is different than the other derbies, there's no doubting that.
5: Yeah, for sure. We try and lean into a little bit of the history around it and try and build it up as much as we can. We're in that funny market, the waffle market. So it's probably the one weekend and standalone game that we get for the year where eyes tend to go on to the Monday waffle game. So weather permitting, we're hopeful to get a really solid crowd there and up around the 5,000 mark if we can. And it's something that, as a player playing, it was one that you circled at the start of the year and you look forward to it as much. And regardless of if either tight sides are going well, it's always a tough game. And we hope that it's something similar again on Monday. And then East Fremantle have, had a really good win over the Eagles, last week and their form looks good. So, I'm sure it's going to be a nice, exciting game on Monday.
4: What about the health of your squad? Hamish Freeze been out for a while and Matty Parker, unfortunately, with suspension. Outside of those two big name players, how are you looking on that front?
5: Yeah, look, those two are probably irreplaceable for us, when you're trying to look for guys to come in and play those roles. But we have had guys step up in that role. We've had Trey Rusko's probably missed the last three games as well, but he'll hopefully be back. He's done a he got ticked off his weekend session. He's got to get through main session tomorrow night, and hopefully he'll be available and back, and obviously a handy.

0: inclusion, given his prowess down in the forward line. And we should get big Wes Love back. We recruited Wes out of the amateurs, when Hamish went down, and he came in and played 3 games with us and was real competitive in the ruck. So he had concussion, but again, if he can get through tomorrow night, he'll be available as well, and we hope that he can come in and provide a big contest against Renardica in the ruck.
1: Craig, it was great that Jackson Artemis got drafted yesterday in the mid-season draft. South Fremantle boy. A number of 79 applicants were registered for the draft from WA and didn't get a look in. How have you seen the growth and development, I guess, through junior ranks, through your Colts coming through the whole competition? Because some are calling it's quite a concern that we're not getting enough young kids drafted.
0: Yeah, look, I think it goes in a little bit of ways, Jacko. Like, I feel like only this time last year, I think we had 3 or 4 when you had Selwood and Archer May, and I think there was one other last year as well. So, like, I feel like I was part of the state program, and obviously we were able to beat the SA, that side, relatively convincingly on the weekend, and I see they had 4 from that team go get drafted. So sometimes it's probably a little bit of luck. I think there is some guys that are still, readily available to go. Like, I was, worked with Kane Bevan in the midfield group for that, and I think he's an AFL, ready player if given the opportunity. And sometimes I think it's a little bit of luck. I think the competition's in good stead. I think, we have won the last 2 state games. So I think the competition and the quality is there. It's sometimes maybe what each side's looking for, and what AFL clubs are looking for. Obviously, ruckmen are a big one in that mid-season draft. And, for example, I think if Hamish Free was uninjured and available, he might have been picked up. So there's probably just a little bit of luck and maybe just goes into a little bit of circles.
2: Yeah, you mentioned some of the youth. Certainly at your footy club, Lucas Robinson's made an impact this year, and had a chat to, I think he's 20 years of age, Cooper Clark Deering, put it 5 a few weeks ago, and fine young fellow. And so you've certainly got the sprinkling of youth coming through. And I think it's worth mentioning Noah Strom, game number 150 on Monday.
0: Yeah, look, well, it's an amazing effort. Him and his whole family, really. Zach was an amazing player, 200 games, and then his sisters as well are doing a great job in the Fremantle women's side as well. So, again, a country bloke from Exmouth and our northern zones to come down, and he's been a stalwart, and I still think he's one of the best defenders, if not the best tall defender in the comp. And he just rocks up every week, and we just kind of know what we're going to get from Noah, and we're hopeful we get a little bit more of the same, on Monday, because they've got a kind of a new look forward line East Fremantle, but one that looks relatively exciting as well. So we want to be able to make sure we do the job on them on Monday.
2: Now, as a coach, Jacko combined to this, we get a couple of your star players, Trey Rusko and Noah Strom, separately going overseas for a sort of a mid-season break, and they're going to miss some matches for you. I suppose, how do you, as a coach, balance that up? You can't stop them going. Maybe the blessing is there and they come back refreshed and ready to roll for the second half of the year?
0: Yeah, look, couple of different ones in scenario base. Look, both were really honest and really early in their notice that they were doing this. Noah's one that, he was going to retire at the end of last year. It was his second premiership. He was a life member, and we just felt that he was in such good form that it was too early for him to retire. So it was probably our job as the club, or it was our fault as the club, that, got him to play knowing that he was doing that. So, I can't hold that against Noah. Trey is obviously a little bit different. He's a little bit younger. He's newer to the club. And it's not natural that, one of your players goes away mid-season. But he told me, 2 weeks after the season last year that this was planned and he wanted to do it. And we discussed it and we tried to work around what dates it was. And he was able to, bring back his holiday by a few weeks as well. So, not perfect. It's definitely not, something that I promote or necessarily agree with. But again, the world's changing. And if Trey Rusko wasn't to play because he was missing 3 weeks because of the travelling, and he went and played amateurs or country footy, well, I think we're doing the waffle and our side a disservice. So we reluctantly agreed to that one, but it's something that I hope it doesn't become the norm.
2: Hopefully, Kentucky Tour isn't on his bucket list when he travels overseas, Whitey.
0: Oh, he's a larrikin in his own right. So I can't say that he's going to go across there and be an angel. But look, we gave it the okay, and the club's supportive and the playing group's supportive at the moment. So we hope we can get the job done. And as you mentioned, he hasn't played for the last 3 weeks anyway. So like we've got to look at what it looks like while he's been out injured. So as you said, we've had Cooper Clarke Deering pop up and kick 5 goals. A couple of weeks ago, Sam Otto's coming to the side and kicked 2 goals as a key young key forward in the last 2 weeks in both games. So we've been able to find a little bit more about them, given he's not there.
1: Just to add to that, Whitey, gives you an opportunity to look at and deepen your list. The reserves are sitting 4th on the ladder. They're 3-3. And your Colts are 6-0. They're continuing from last year. Obviously, they were disappointed losing the grand final last year. Will you look deep within to give some opportunities? It's your second year as coach. It's important to blood some youth to come through. Is there any names you can throw at us here to our listeners to look out for come this coming Monday and the weeks ahead?
0: Yeah, for sure, Jacko. It's something that we probably we reflected on last year, where we didn't have too many injuries or forced changes. So the side as such was pretty set, and we didn't have to blood too many. And when you're in that kind of premiership window and a new first year coach, I was probably reluctant to really blood too many when we were going well. But I think this year we'll be forced to, and then there's some couple of kids that have graduated from the Colts last year, Catalini and Thomas, who were both part of the 18s program last year. We feel like they're two players that can step up, both backmen. Catalini are tall, Thomas are kind of mid-ranger. And then the 18s program, we've seen Lucas Robinson obviously step up this year, but there's a couple, I think there's 8 boys in that program, and there's a couple that, within reason we need to look at our side. But Jamie Graham's young fella, Hudson Graham, has rapidly developed really this year. He's a tallish kind of, half-back wingman, beautiful left-foot kick, and a young fella, Maynard, an electric small forward with a lot of pressure. I think they'll be two that we'll potentially look at after the 18s program finishes.
2: Whitey, it's a big day on Monday. I know Eskimo Joe's performing. You're going to have a lot of activations there. South Fremantle looking to get a big crowd. And Jacko, as being an ex-Bulldogs man, what's the last say?
1: Yeah, Whitey, just don't leave the welcome mat out. Cold showers, lock their doors, and, put some odours in the visitors' change rooms, mate. As a great man, Donny Pasqua, God bless him, he wouldn't leave the welcome mat out for the Moss Street Fairies. But anyhow, good luck, mate.
0: Nah, thanks, guys. There'll be no love lost on Monday, either way, no doubt.
2: Oh, yeah. Bring it on.
0: Big
2: love. Nice work, Whitey. Enjoy. Craig White, the South Fremantle coach, joining us on Sports Today. No score since halftime in the State of Origin match between Queensland and New South Wales. The Maroons lead 20-6. So they have the match in control at the moment. More to come after this, including Romelda Aiken-George from the West Coast Fever on Sports Today.
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2: Great to have your company. This is Sports Today. Let's talk some Super Netball. And Romelda Aitken-George is one of the stars of the Fever. They are on their way, one win away, in fact, from securing their seventh consecutive Super Netball finals berth, having got across the line at the weekend. It was a tough performance, 69-51 over the Queensland Firebirds. Romelda, welcome to the show.
19: Thank you so much for having me.
2: How would you sum up the performance against the Firebirds?
19: I feel like we had a pretty good week at training, and to be able to have the start that we did. Firebirds, you know, they're a very good defensive side, so we had to try and get out on the front foot early, which is what we did. I feel like, our game against them, we our main focus for the week was just like to find that connection from end to end, and I felt like we had moments where we did that really well in that game.
2: Your centre pass to goal rate was 85% compared to 48% for your opponent, so the synergy was pretty obvious in that department.
19: Yeah, definitely. It's something we've definitely worked on, and to be able to compete in this competition, like, you have to be 80 and above, like, just, you know, solidifying every single ball you get from your opposition, because the competition is so, stiff in the way that everyone is. Yeah, you don't know what you're going to get on any day, so you have to continuously bring your best foot forward. So for us, obviously, 85 is a good mark, but we want to make sure that we're keeping it up and above that.
2: And you slotted 46 from 51 despite the best efforts of experienced Silver Fern Kelly Jackson. That must have been a terrific duel.
19: Yeah, look, I feel like the first time we played... Yeah, very cute. I feel like the first time I played against her, I've never played against her before, so that was like my first hit out playing against her. So it was kind of like test the waters as I go through. But did my homework on her, that, you know, what she was going to do. I was more than capable of, I was more than capable of withstanding my ground out there on the court. So I'm really proud of being able to go up in, I guess, my old club, and to be able to give like a good performance.
2: Yes, little children, little darling children, sometimes harder to keep at bay than defenders from opposition sides, are Imelda. But
11: literally.
2: Now, what about Alice Teague-Neal? She's had some injury concerns this year, but by the sounds of it, she was back to her absolute best.
19: Yeah, definitely. Look, I feel like she is an integral part of our lineup, and we do rely on her a lot. She brings a lot of experience and a lot of structure to our front line, you know, and help us stay connected. She was unfortunately had a couple of injuries during the season that set her back a little bit, but I think she's up and about, and like as you can see, she's leading us really well in the front line.
2: Consistency's been a bit of a problem for the Fever this season, and I guess you won't be able to say you're past that until you put some strong performances together. But what was the message from Coach Ryan post game about trying to maintain that level for a stretch of matches?
19: I think, you know, like we haven't had the best run since the start of the season, and I feel like this season is kind of like teaching us all to be a bit more resilient in what we do. Obviously, you're going to have games where you have ebbs and flows. You're going to have attacking end firing and the defensive end not firing. So I feel like we're just trying to like keep that consistency in terms of like allowing each other to fire at the same time. The consistency part of it is just what happens with the game. This competition is pretty much, it's not for the week. You have to come each week firing to be able to get a win off other teams. But yeah, I feel like we are now putting the puzzle together at the right time, and we just want to keep that momentum moving forward into the rest of the season.
2: We're speaking to Romelda Aitken-George on Sports Today. As we look ahead, Super Netball, they're on the cusp of qualifying for the finals again, and it's quite timely that you've got a showdown against the Melbourne Mavericks at home, RAC Arena, this weekend. And obviously, to beat them would give you a little buffer against a fellow rival.
19: Yeah, definitely. Yeah, we still have lots of tickets left to sell, so if you're not doing anything on a Saturday afternoon, please come down and, you know, make it loud and get us over the line.
2: Be great. What do they present as opposition to you, that the Mavericks, as we know, in fourth position, so they're not going to be an easy just roll up and get the job done. You're going to have to show some of your best.
19: Oh, yeah, definitely. Like I said, we always, with any team, we have to always put our best foot forward. Mavericks have been playing really well this season. They've had some really good wins. And you can tell, like, the coaching staff they've got now is showing a lot of belief in their group. And I feel like us as a group, like, we are learning each other's skill. It's a very different front line to what they had last year in the competition. And for us, like, we have our connections, but we still want to make those connections stronger. Coming into the back end of the season, obviously, is going to be really tough. And their defender, Jessie, she's on a bit of a roll. So we got to do our homework and do it well, and make sure when we step out on the court, we're actually showing up for each other and making sure that we do our game ourselves, because I guess at the end of the day, like, best on ground is going to win. So that's the attitude and effort that we're going for. We want to be best on ground in everything that we do, the cuts, the drives, like the shooting. Like, we're going to be making sure that we are consistent from the Firebirds game.
2: Well, it's a great time slot, 5 o'clock, RAC Arena on Saturday. You mentioned tickets. We've already given away a couple of tickets tonight on 6PR, and we're hoping it is a full house. It's a really exciting showdown against the Mavericks.
19: Yes.
2: Romelda, thank you so much for your time. Always a pleasure. Hope the family is well, and you can have a pleasant week building up to Saturday. Thanks again for being part of the show, and best of luck for the weekend.
19: Thank you so much. Thank you for having me.
2: Romelda Aitken-George joining us as we recap what's happening in the state of origin. Plenty of drama. Kaelin Ponga from Queensland has been sent off. New South Wales had a try disallowed, but the scoreline with 20 minutes remaining remains at 20-6, which was the half-time scoreline. Up next, we're talking with Foreman's Four on Sports Today.
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2: Nice to have your company, Sports Today. Mark Reddings, Glenn Jakovich, Wednesday night. Some rain about, but we're rolling towards the 8 o'clock news. And Mark Foreman is stepping into the studio with Foreman's Four. Fours, welcome to you. You've got a bit on your plate tonight.
27: Always, Skeet. Evening, and hello, Jacko, as well.
1: Hello, Fours. My favourite part of the evening is your Foreman's Fours.
2: No, your favourite part of the evening is, I know what it is, when we say goodnight.
27: It's coming up very shortly. Yeah, yeah, it's just after this.
1: I know that the end's coming.
27: starting at Roland Garros, what a night for the Australians. So, the story, I mean, you can't really split them, can you? So Adam Walton and Kim Birrell. Now, for the non-tennis tragics, you might not have even heard of these players, but keep an eye and an ear on them because they have just upset, both of them, top 10 players in the first round of the French Open. How cool is that? So Adam Walton, he has beaten Dani Medvedev in five sets, who is the world number 7. He has won a major previously as well.
1: Did he have a traditional
27: Danny meltdown? There was some frustration about, which is quite signature and on brand for Danny Medvedev. And then Kim Birrell, she is ranked 83 in the world. She beat American Jess Pegula, who's currently 5th in the world. That was 3 sets as well, so went the distance.
2: Always hear of Jess Pegula, I think. Going back to the NFL that her dad owns the does own the Buffalo Bills.
27: Yeah, how about that? By the way, speaking of the Buffalo Bills, this is really random. It's only because I heard you say this. They are the only team, I saw this today, they are the only team in the NFL whose name is spelt alphabetically. Just a little road fact for you. Good. So B followed by L, followed by L, followed by another B-I-L-L-S. B-I-L-L-S. Alphabetically through the alphabet.
2: I was thinking buffalo. I'm going, where are you going?
27: No, no. Yeah, only the mascot. Only the mascot.
2: Oh.
27: Yeah.
1: Quiz question? You do a few quiz nights.
27: It's not a bad one, you know. It's interesting.
2: Yeah, it's interesting. And you sort of had some big raps coming into this segment from Djokovic, and now you're
27: crash, bang. That takes the total Aussies into the second round to 6, and we already have one in the third round. Yeah. With Alex de Minaur straight through. His opponent has had to withdraw Alexander Blocks due to injury. So we've got ankle injury.
1: Their previous meeting was very, very tight, so it was going to be a very close game, this one.
27: And he hasn't been playing all that well, Alex de Minaur. So there was a couple of weeks ago, he lost his 4th out of his last 5 matches on clay. Mm-hmm. He's really been struggling. So for him to get a nice little advance to the third round is handy. He'll be able to rest, recuperate and hit the court, control the minutes, as it were. And, yeah, hopefully he can make a run. So the 5 others, so obviously Walton and Birrell, and then we've got Daria Katsikina, James Duckworth, and Tanasi Kokkinakis all still alive at Roland Garros.
2: Nice work. It's a great start for the Aussies, and we might keep it on the tennis for a little bit longer than normal.
27: Absolutely. Yeah, I think we will, hopefully into the second week. Jacko, this is, you mentioned chess last week, so I thought, okay, what are the most rogue areas I can delve into just to make sure my head remains in check, because you've been giving a lot of compliments.
1: Yep.
27: And it arrived on my desk on, well, it arrived today about Sunday's big game. It's not the Eagles and the Bombers. In fact, it's Sunday's big race. WA Day comes up on Monday. So this is the iconic WA mascot race. They've released the start line, the starting 18 competitors for the WA icon race at quarter time of the Eagles Bombers game. So just give me one each of just, let's guarantee me one iconic WA mascot that should be in this one.
2: Fat Cat.
27: Well done. Fat Cat's in there. So you've taken the, you've taken the easy one. What do you reckon, Jacko?
2: He would struggle big time.
1: It's Humphrey.
27: Is Humphrey?
2: He won't be there, but
27: well, he's not WA.
1: Is he?
2: No, he's not.
27: No, he's not specific WA.
2: Oh, one of the Dockers mascots, although it's an Eagles home game, so that'll probably suck.
27: Yeah, I doubt they'll do that, actually. Look, I won't go through all of them. Some that stand out. So Blaze from the Scorchers, that's the Scorchers mascot. Yep. Probably not all Wilbur? That known. Wilbur the Wildcat is on there. Yes. Jacko's just leaning over, having a look at the lineup.
1: Yeah, thanks for showing us on the bus.
27: The Masters Chop Cow. Do you remember the Masters Milk Carton Regatta?
2: Yeah. Going back 100 years.
27: Yeah. I remember watching that on the telly. They used to do that at Hillary's. So there you go. If you go into the footy on Sunday, you can watch the WA Day mascot. Jacko, you're picking some of the... he's not WA.
1: Is he?
27: We could do with him. We need a few more houses, I think. Okay. Point number 3 is sort of all encapsulating the world game of soccer. Jack, I'm not sure if you've heard this today yet. So, let's start with this. It wasn't on my list until Skeet said, hey, did you hear what happened this afternoon? Here's Dana White, who is the head honcho of the UFC, having his say on the world game.
0: Soccer? Whole nother ballgame. Can't stand soccer. I think that it's the least talented sport on earth. There's a reason 3-year-olds can play soccer, okay? You run around and kick a ball. Yeah, Landsberg said, you wouldn't say that if you were in Brazil. I said, dude, I say this in every country. When you're playing a game where the net is this big, right, and the score is 3-1, are you shitting me right now?
3: That's a blowout.
0: Do you know how, untalented you have to be to score 3 points when the net is this big?
27: Says the guy that just loves punching other people in the head.
1: Yeah.
2: From the UFC.
1: Don't mind his stuff, but he's totally wrong on that.
27: Yeah, correct.
1: That's the world game. It's the most watched game in the world. It's the most participated game in the world. And the World Cup is the biggest event in the world.
27: Yep.
1: This is bigger than his events.
27: This is just a guy saying things to try and
1: clickbait.
27: Yeah, and you know what? Here we are. Here I've played it. That was infuriating to hear. I think we're all in disagreement. Soccer story number 2 is that Scotland's changed their currency. They have released a banknote with Scott McTominay's goal, his bicycle kick on it, because that is the goal that took them back to this year's World Cup for the first time since 1998.
1: Is it a one-off?
27: It is a one-off.
1: That's good.
27: I love that though. I wish it was more permanent. And then all encompassing my point number 3, in soccer chat, is Hull City. We've spoken about them a little bit. They have won their way back to the Premier League. They beat Middlesbrough. Here is their manager. So they've just done their big parade. It's like when anybody wins, I was going to say Eagles or Dockers, maybe the Dockers, but when West Coast wins the Premiership, they come back here and at Forest Chase, there's always somebody doing the interviewing. Here is their manager. What's his name? Sergei Yakirovich. He was asked how he's feeling and then he said this.
3: I have to tell something. I only had one task before the season, to stay in Championship. I failed. We go to Premier League.
27: He said, I only came with one task to keep us in the Championship, but I failed. And they absolutely loved that, didn't they? How good are those the celebrations, though? The amount of people that turned out in Hull. Yeah, it was just crazy.
2: Yeah, magic stuff.
27: Finishing off, American sport, the last one. It's not only the baseball and the basketball that we've covered this week. I thought maybe I should cover the NHL because we have our first team into the Stanley Cup Finals. This is the grand final series. It is the Las Vegas Golden Knights.
4: Vegas goes back to the Stanley Cup final. They sweep the President's Trophy winning Avalanche in the Western Conference final.
27: Oh, that horn is very obnoxious. But yes, the Las Vegas Golden Knights are the first team through. They beat Colorado 4-0 in their best of seven series. The other one is Carolina leading the Montreal Canadiens 2-1.
1: It's the biggest trophy in the world, isn't it?
27: It is.
1: Find me a bigger
27: trophy.
1: Yeah.
2: In terms of size.
1: The Stanley Cup. When they win it. You know when they win it, they come and parade it?
27: Yeah, yeah.
1: And they can barely lift it.
27: Yeah. It's like the old clean and jerk. They've got to put that above
1: their
27: heads.
1: Can you find a bigger trophy?
2: No, but I just thought I'd add that the NBA is just heating up as well with the OKC knocking over San Antonio today. So 3-2 up in that series. Yep. They're one win away from going through to the finals.
1: It'll go to seven.
2: And the Knicks would be praying that it does.
27: Yeah, well, we spoke about that last night. Absolutely. Are there any ice hockey players, and I don't know if either of you are privy to it, but they have got to be some of the most superstitious in the world. There are various things that they do, but the one that I came across today when the Golden Knights were presented the trophy, because they've got trophies for every stage of this competition. So what do they win? The Western Conference. They don't touch it. And the team, the Las Vegas Golden Knights team that won the Stanley Cup, the whole thing, I think it was 3 years ago, they didn't touch this particular trophy either. So these guys, there's five of them up there. They said, we are not touching that. And so they've been asked to huddle for a photo. So they huddle together. Nobody touches the trophy. It's one of their little
2: things. Footy as well. It's a superstition and it's not yours until it's yours.
1: Yeah. One of the things that I clearly remember, when the two coaches met, Malcolm Blight and Mick Moldhouse, and Mick, they do the parade on the Friday and then they have the press conference and the cups there. Mick would touch it first and just adjust it. Basically. And we picked that up and we just felt that was a good thing because we were behind the press conference and we'd gone, okay,
27: how good is that?
1: So he done it in 94 again and touched it first. He was the first to touch it out of the two.
2: Well, there you go.
1: So that's the flip side of the coin. It can go.
2: Either way. Forbans 4, nice work covering plenty of issues in sport. There we have it. State of Origin update. 9.5 minutes to go. It's Queensland 20, New South Wales 10. But with one less man, New South Wales are pressing the button and on the verge of another try to set it to a grandstand finish. 20-10, Queensland lead New South Wales in the pouring rain. This is Sports Today. Back to wrap up the show right after this.
5: Think you know footy better than us? 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
2: Busy 2 hours on Sports Today. Thank you for your company and a big thanks to Craig White from the South Fremantle Footy Club and Romelda Aitken-George representing the West Coast Fever. 1-833-882-0487-999-882. We appreciate your feedback. Before we go, Glenn Jakovic, we'll get his tips and they begin tomorrow night with the Saints and the Hawks. Alex Tarrou, Isaac Keeler come back in for St Kilda. Out goes Liam Stocker, who's been managed, Dougal Howard, who's injured. And for the Hawks, two big ins, Jack Gunston, Will Day, Bodie Ryan and Finn McGuinness have been dropped. Jacko, the Hawks are starting to get some big names returning.
1: Yeah, Gunston, I think he's in the top three of the Coleman medal race. So even after his couple of weeks off, so the Hawks for me, they're skeets.
2: The Blues and the Cats on Friday night.
1: The Blues have been impressive post Michael Voss, but the Cats are very hard to go past the Geelong Football Club at the minute. They're playing some good footy.
2: Sydney hosting Richmond.
1: Sydney.
2: Brisbane, Dockers, game of the round.
1: Yes, it is. Brisbane to bounce back.
2: The Bulldogs and the Magpies. That's on Saturday night at Marvel.
1: Yeah, Bulldogs we witnessed firsthand. Collingwood last week without Dacos. They're in a lot of trouble at the minute, the Pies. So the Bulldogs get that job done.
2: The Demons and the Giants at the MCG. In fact, it's
1: Alice Springs. Melbourne have played a few games out there and they generally go pretty okay. So I'm going to stay with Melbourne, even though the Giants had a much needed win last week.
2: And the Eagles and the Bombers with four clubs having a bye. That's 5:20. You'll hear that game, of course, on 6PR.
1: I'll go the Eagles because it's a home, but be wary. Obviously, there's a lot happening at Bomberland during the course of this week, as we've seen, but the Eagles must get this. This is an important game for them to just continue that progression forward and West Coast to win.
2: Jacko, nice work from you. Also to Mark Foreman, Brucey and Ethan, as I said before, to all our listeners on 133-882. Tomorrow, 5 o'clock, hope you can join us for our coverage of the Saints versus the Hawks coming to you from Melbourne. But this has been Sports Today. The 8 o'clock news is coming your way shortly. Have a great night. We'll talk footy from 5 tomorrow.
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16: Good evening, I'm Jamel Wells.
11: Business leaders want a Senate inquiry into proposed tax reforms due to go before Parliament tomorrow. The government will rein in the capital gains tax discount and restrict negative gearing concessions to newly built houses. The controversial changes also include a $250 tax offset and an instant $1,000 deduction for work expenses. Chamber of Commerce and Industry Chief Executive Andrew McKellar says businesses deserve to have their concerns heard.
16: Local and regional chambers of commerce, they're going out talking to businesses in their local communities. We think that those businesses, those chambers of commerce, the state and territory chambers of commerce, the industry associations in every sector, they should have the opportunity to present the evidence to the Senate.
11: Analysts say there's now more than a 90% chance interest rates will stay on hold when the Reserve Bank Board meets next month. Australia's inflation rate has slowed to 4.2% for the year to April, mainly driven by a drop in fuel prices. The cost of housing, transportation and food has also come down. The opposition claims the government has lost control of Australia's borders following the return of the latest group of ISIS brides. Seven women and 12 children arrived in Sydney and Melbourne yesterday after leaving Syria. Labor says it has not helped the group. Liberal leader Angus Taylor says their return compromises community safety.
17: This is an act of surrender by this weak Prime Minister and this weak Immigration Minister. We need a government that gets control of our borders. We need people coming to our country who share our values.
11: Labor MP Ali France has been referred to the Electoral Commission over allegations she breached electoral law. She's accused of enrolling to vote at a vacant block of land, but says her house has been demolished to rebuild one suited to her accessibility needs. Ms France won the Queensland seat of Dixon from Peter Dutton in 2025. The West Australian opposition is calling for more details on a government plan for a defence manufacturing hub in the state. The government has issued a call out for global businesses that want to establish a presence. Opposition defence spokesperson Libby Metam says there needs to be more proof of planning.
18: WA has the capacity in terms of expertise, but this announcement really does lack real detail in terms of what work this government have done to illustrate that they will be able to deliver it.
11: The AFL will pay tribute to Neil Danaher in the upcoming round of football. Players will wear black armbands with a moment of silence before each match to honour his life and legacy. And NASA's planning to send robotic landers and drones to the moon as it maps out building a permanent base. In finance, one Australian dollar buying around 71 US cents.
26: With the 6PR app, you have the power of 6PR in the palm of your hand. 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Perth 6PR.
11: Queensland leads New South Wales 20-16 late in their state of origin clash at a Coors Stadium. Former Essendon coach Brad Scott says the club made a mistake not bringing in more senior players to support young stars over the past few years. West Coast defender Harry Edwards' future is uncertain after a third concussion this year. Australia's Adam Walton is through to the second round at Roland Garros after the biggest win of his career over Daniel Medvedev. That's the latest news and sport.
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19: Chances are you're on the way to or from work, stuck in traffic, with someone butchering 90s hits in the car next to you. 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
11: The high chance of showers overnight, getting down to 12 degrees. Tomorrow, partly cloudy with showers and a possible early storm, a top of around 21. Looking further ahead, Friday, a shower or two with a top of 19. Saturday, showers increasing, 21. Sunday, showers and becoming windy with a top of 20. Showers on Monday with a top of 18. Showers forecast for Tuesday. This is Perth.
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1: Yes, good evening. I'm James Willis. Great to have your company on Wednesday, May 27 across 3AW in Melbourne, 6PR Perth and our network stations across the country. Busy show coming up. There is vital inflation data out today, which I think is pretty good news for anyone with a mortgage because all signs point to the Reserve Bank holding or pausing on rates next month when they meet in a couple of weeks from now. The RBA board has obviously hiked rates three times. There has been a push for them to continue hiking rates, but I think after today, and given last week we brought you the news that unemployment had risen to the highest level in 5 years, I think inflation, the interest rate will remain on hold with any luck in a couple of weeks from now. But we will go through that in just a moment with the economist Shane Oliver. Also, the Albanese government pledges the biggest overhaul of unemployment benefits in 30 years. Will this fix a broken system given that more than 1 million people are on JobSeeker and youth allowance and that number sadly is getting bigger and bigger and bigger, and many people have been on JobSeeker for more than 5 years, some more than 10 years. So the Albanese government was talking tough about changing this today and making it easier for people to get back into the workforce and also with their mutual obligations. We'll go through that on the program tonight. I cannot recall a budget in recent memory that has had this sort of reaction to where things are landing in relation to negative gearing and the changes to the capital gains tax discount. Now, you've heard from a number of sectors over the past 2 weeks. It started with tech, then it was small business, people very unhappy about the fact that they would have grown a business over the past 5, 10, 20 years, then all of a sudden they're going to be taxed through the nose in the event that they sell their investment in that business moving forward. Well, there's a new sector in the fight tonight. One of Australia's leading scientists has joined the fight against Labor's capital gains tax changes. We'll speak with Professor Andrew Wilkes this hour as well. We'll also wrap up the markets with Carl Capalungua. It was an interesting day. The ASX 200 finished up by 59 points or 0.7%, 8,717 at close, and the Aussie dollar right now buying 71 US cents. Yes, great to have your company. Today's inflation data delivered a bit of good news, and the odds of an interest rate rise next month, I think, have gone down. According to the markets today, it's about 6% overall is the prediction. It was 12% before today. So this would have been the fourth rate rise this year. The odds of that has reduced significantly. Headline inflation eased to 4.2% in April, down from 4.6% in March. The government's decision to halve the fuel excise for 3 months has taken some of the heat out of the numbers. That is good news. And obviously, as we told you, the unemployment number for Australia is at its highest level in 5 years. Dr. Shane Oliver is the chief economist at AMP. He's on the line for us tonight. Dr. Oliver, thanks for your time.
5: My pleasure, James. Hope you're well.
1: Firstly, these numbers overall, what did you make of them? I know we always hear that these are a surprise, but critically, what does it mean for the RBA's meeting in a few weeks from now?
5: Well, I think it's good news for anyone with a mortgage in terms of that meeting. We did see the headline rate of inflation, so that's the CPI. It slowed down. So it was at 4.6% in March. In the month of April, it fell to 4.2%. So quite a decent slowing there. That was slightly more than expected. A couple of factors playing a big role there. Obviously, the fall in fuel prices, which was partly due to the fuel tax cuts. And we also saw some states offer free use of public transport. So that was dragging it down. Mm. I guess the bad news, it's still not great. I mean, the bad news is that the underlying rate of inflation, that is, if you exclude all the volatile items and look at the underlying trend, it rose from 3.3% to 3.4%. But my take on this is pretty much in line with what you were saying at the introduction there, and that is that these numbers provide a bit of breathing space for the Reserve to leave rates on hold at their next meeting. We have, as you've pointed out, seen unemployment tick up a little bit. We don't know whether that's the start of a new rising trend or not. But these inflation numbers give the Reserve a bit of space to sort of sit back for one meeting and see how things pan out, particularly given they've already hiked rates 3 times.
1: Absolutely, and it gives those mortgage holders a little bit of relief for the time being. But it's fair to say, Shane, given the situation in the Middle East, and, you know, yesterday we were only talking about fresh strikes by the US. It's unclear whether this will be over tomorrow, next week. It'll take a month, a year, who knows. It's fair to say we're not out of the woods just yet. And what would you be saying to most people with a mortgage about how many more rate rises to expect this year and beyond?
5: Look, to be honest with you, I think we're either at the top or if not pretty close to it. The money markets was saying before these numbers, there was, you know, one more hike priced in by year end. Now it's just 0.8 of a hike, so an 80% chance of another 0.25% hike by year end. So there is still a chance we could see another hike there. As I mentioned, the underlying inflation numbers are still going the wrong way. But even if we do see that, I think that will be it. For the simple reason, there's a lot of evidence that these rate hikes are serving to slow things down. We have seen unemployment go up, as you say. We've seen consumer and business confidence numbers deteriorate quite sharply. A lot of uncertainty remains around the situation in the Middle East. You know, you hear different things every day, every second day from Donald Trump regarding a peace deal or not. Sometimes every hour or so it flips and flops. So that's very confusing, but it's still obviously a problem. But it's a double-edged sword. It could mean higher inflation or it could mean weaker economic growth, which ultimately means lower inflation. So that one, you don't know which way that one will go. But I reckon we're getting pretty close to the top on this rate story. There's no doubt inflation is an issue in Australia. You don't want to get it out of control. But by the same token, the Reserve Bank, having hiked 3 times, I think can now afford to be a little bit more cautious about things.
1: That is good news. Yeah, the voice you're hearing is Dr. Shane Oliver, the chief economist at AMP. Shane, given that the fuel excise and the cut to the fuel excise is going to come to an end on June 30, the Treasurer Jim Chalmers confirmed that today. And I realise a lot of economists are saying it's vital for the economy to be having this at the full rate based on the amount of money that it raises. But it's clearly had a significant impact on the cost of fuel at the Bowser. Would a sensible argument to consider extending this for longer? I just think it's had such an impact on fuel prices this time around. There would be an argument to extend that.
5: Well, there certainly is an argument, James, and obviously it saves people a lot of money and also keeps the headline rate of inflation down. I guess the problem and the complication is, it costs, I think it's been reduced for 3 months at a cost of 2.5 $5 billion. So if we extend it for another 3 months, you get another $2.5 billion added onto the budget deficit. So that's the biggest complication there. And then the other thing is whether there's other things the government can do to really help here ease inflationary pressure. I would tend to think that, you know, if you are going to extend it, then you've probably also got to cut government spending, because government spending has been running around excessive levels. So,
6: well, let's just talk about that for a moment, Shane. And in fairness to you, you've been one of the first people and the earliest people to be raising the alarm about this. But the story in the Australian newspaper today said that the government had already spent the entirety of its announced NDIS savings in its latest budget, with $36.8 billion locked on an array of measures since December, including an $18 billion hospital deal. Every cent this mob saves, they're finding another way to spend.
5: That's right. What do they call it? Reprioritization or something like that.
6: Yeah, well, it's wrong.
5: You make a saving on one hand and then you spend it somewhere else. I mean, maybe you've got to make sure that if you are going to spend money, you spend it wisely. But by the same token, I think it misses the broader point

0: yeah, I mean, there may be an argument to extend the fuel tax cuts, but I mean, it's not my preferred approach, but I think if you are going to do that sort of thing, you've probably got to cut government spending by the same amount to make sure that you're removing the real issue underpinning inflation in Australia, which has been excessive government spending.
1: Just lastly, can you recall a more unpopular federal budget in recent memory? I mean, we're going to be talking tonight to the biotech sector and one of Australia's leading scientists who, in fairness, sold his company for almost $3 billion. But the research that he has conducted with his partner is helping fight rare forms of blood cancer. Now, there are so many sectors angry about this. It's certainly not just the rich tech heads in, you know, the affluent suburbs of Toorak and Potts Point. Like, this is everywhere. It's rampant.
0: It is, and I hear it from young people and old people. That's everywhere. And each day it seems a new angle is found, as you're pointing out with the person you're about to interview tonight, I think. So that is an issue. I do think there was a budget back in about a decade ago, the Joe Hockey, Tony Abbott budget, which was...
1: When they were smoking cigars out the front, that's right, after telling everyone to tighten their belts. Yeah.
0: That's right. And that one was about slashes to government spending. So it was a bit different to this one, but it did lead to a huge furor. In the end, I think that not much of it got passed, not much of the spending cuts got passed, although one thing got through, and that was the deficit levy. High-income earners paid an extra 2% tax on their income. But the experience now reminds me a little bit of that. But when I look at the poll support, you know, the polls that come out and surveys of people, this one seems to be getting a more negative reaction than even that one did. And it's perhaps because of the sort of issues you've been talking about that it's very complicated. You know, the impact of these capital gains tax changes, and that's why you can keep delving down and you find more impacts, likewise with negative gearing and the trusts and so on. But I think also there's this feeling, well, we need to boost productivity in Australia, and the highlight from the budget was all these tax hikes, which may actually reduce productivity, the incentive for people to form businesses, employ people, invest, create wealth, whereas the budget seems to be sending a bit of a signal that, well, you know, you don't pay enough tax, sort of thing, which is a bit of a disincentive, which I think was contrary to what the budget was sort of sold about in the first place. It was about growing the economy, expanding capacity and boosting productivity and boosting our living standards, whereas this has become the focal point and it may have the opposite effect. That's the sort of thing that worries me a little bit about it.
1: Absolutely.
0: More than a little bit, to be honest with you.
1: Yeah, a lot, a whole lot, which is why there's been such a ferocious backlash, and a lot of Labor MPs are quietly getting very concerned about the implications to small business. Dr. Oliver, we really appreciate your time tonight. Thank you.
0: Thanks, James. Take care.
1: Shane Oliver, the Chief Economist at AMP. My number is 131 873. This is James Willis on Money News across 3AW Melbourne and 6PR in Perth.
2: Fremantle have had a cracking start to the season.
3: Comes to Bolton out the back. Brilliant. 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
2: They fought their way to the top of the table.
3: Murphy Reid inboard, away to Dudley with the snap. And now it's raining goals.
2: But are the struggling Lions due a win?
3: Cameron is so lightning quick. And from the angle, he rolls the goal home. Charlie Cameron.
2: From midday Saturday, the Lions host the Dockers. Thanks to Medallia Steel, 6PR is football.
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0: Yeah, great to have your company across 3AW in Melbourne and also 6PR in Perth. My name's James Willis and it's great to have your company on Money News on this Wednesday night. Well, hold your breath, just like that, because we've heard about this before so many different times. And there's no reason to believe that this will be any different. But the federal government is talking tough on welfare and unemployment benefits, and they've launched what is being described as the biggest overhaul of unemployment benefits in Australia for 30 years. More than 1 million Aussies are on either the JobSeeker payment or youth allowance, and more than 100,000 people have been on the support payment for more than 5 years, while tens of thousands of people have been on JobSeeker for more than a decade. There is enormous criticism of Workforce Australia, and of course a lot of this in relation to finding people jobs was privatised under the Howard government, and Labor is now saying this is not fit for purpose, and the people that are tasked with finding Aussies work are failing on too many occasions. This costs billions of dollars in taxpayers' money to run, and the number of people on these unemployment programs is only growing, sadly, every year. Critically, the government plans to overhaul the mutual obligations, which is basically the task required, often training, education, job applications, for someone to continue receiving taxpayer-funded welfare. Now, the Employment Minister, Amanda Rishworth, was at the National Press Club today. Here's part of what she had to say.
10: For too long, the public debate has been stuck in a conversation about whether mutual obligations are too hard or too soft, when the real question should be, are mutual obligations actually helping someone into work? Unfortunately, all too often, the answer is clearly no. I hear from job seekers and employment service providers that many mutual obligations are meaningless, a grab bag of busy activities that simply do not lead to a job. Too many employers say it's too difficult to engage with the employment services system.
0: So let's go to Graham Wynn, who is a recruitment expert and the director of Superior People Recruitment, for his take on what has been announced today by the government. He's on the line. Graham, great to talk to you again.
11: No, good evening, James. How are you?
0: Your assessment, firstly, on what the federal government is proposing. It's always encouraging. We know there are major issues with finding Aussies a job, but what you've heard today, will this work?
11: To be honest with you, probably not. Part of the problem, as you mentioned, since it was all privatised, the only people that actually benefited from this system are the people that own those companies. They're all now millionaires. So it hasn't actually really worked as it was meant to work. And as you say, even though it's been privatised, it's still costing over $2 billion a year of taxpayer money. And part of the problem that really happens is that the agencies are paid for getting people work. So what they really push is to put people into any job, doesn't matter what the job is, get them into a job, they make money that way. So the idea of this system was to actually help people who are unemployed find the right kind of job. It worked the other way around. It incentivized those agencies to put people into any jobs so they could get money themselves. And that won't change in this system at all. That won't change.
0: Do you think there has been issues and the mutual obligation system is broken? And what we mean by that in general terms is that every month you've got to earn a certain number of points, and you can earn those points by training, upskilling, education, a certain number of job applications, and you have to do that to order continue receiving welfare. Is the mutual obligation system working or is it broken?
11: Oh, it's broken totally, that one. We get people applying for jobs, the same person applying for 20 different jobs, none of which they're suited to, but that fulfills that obligation. And the other problem is that their employment provider, whoever they're registered with, never actually checks what jobs these people are applying for. It's done online, they tick boxes, they get paid. It's totally broken, and it wastes everybody's time because no one monitors it or checks it. So it really should be scrapped totally, that mutual obligation. Or if you're going to have it, it has to be properly monitored.
0: Yeah, and so the issue here is particularly with AI, and I'll just give you a moment to explain this, is you might have someone with very basic entry-level skills applying for CEO jobs or, you know, high-paying tech jobs or whatever it may be that require qualifications just with the click of a mouse and showing, look, I've applied for 20 jobs this month, can I please have my job seeker?
11: Pretty much, and we had one today, for instance. We post jobs on this website, and we had a vacancy in Queensland. It was for someone to install automated garage doors and service them as well. That's quite a skilled job, that one. And one person applied for it today through the system who had worked at McDonald's. But because he's applied for the job, it fulfills the obligation.
0: Understood. Now, is it wise to be splitting up people that are just recently unemployed with people that have been unemployed for 5 years, 10 years beyond?
11: I think there certainly needs to be some way of categorising these, because some people, they're ready to work straight away, they've got the skills and the work is out there for them. There's other people, though, who need some real assistance in helping them either get back into the workforce or career transition. So there's definitely two different categories. I don't have an issue with separating these ones. What they're saying, though, with the first category who are ready to go now, they will basically be digital, be able to do this online, say, I've done this, I've done that, I've done that, to get their benefits. Whereas the ones in the other categories, they'll be monitored much more closely and hopefully get assistance to help them get jobs, because at the moment that isn't happening.
0: Graeme, for people that have been on JobSeeker for more than 5 years or 10 years or beyond. And look, I do have sympathy because I realise not everyone is cookie cutter. I've loved working since the age of 14. I take pride in my work. I like coming into the office every day, but I realise that there are a range of people from walks of life with different circumstances. And often, particularly when someone has lost their career towards, you know, just before retirement, it's very, very hard to get back into the workforce. But I'm just wondering, how often do you come across someone that might have been on JobSeeker or on unemployment benefits for more than a decade, and how challenging is it to find them a suitable role and actually put them into a job if they are keen to work?
11: We've certainly had people, you know, 3 to 5 years on JobSeeker come forward with resumes to try and find work. And it is very, very difficult because employers want experience and recent experience. That's just a fact that. But a lot of these people probably haven't retrained as much as they could, and this is where the system should be helping them by getting them better computer skills, upskilling in certain areas, making sure that they're job ready when jobs come up. But that's where the system hasn't helped them. So I do have a lot of sympathy for those people. I don't think the system is helping them at all. They're left to fend for themselves, and that's very, very difficult for them.
0: The voice you're hearing is Graeme Wynn. He is a recruiter, a recruitment expert, and the director of Superior People Recruitment. Graeme, the other thing that has become abundantly clear, and I think is becoming a growing problem for employers, is that there are simply Aussies that do not want to do certain jobs, certain tasks. So there has been this over-reliance
3: on migrants, and the business community always says, oh, we need migrants to fill these jobs. But when you have a look at the raw number, and there's more than 1 million Aussies that have been declared fit to work between 15 and 30 hours a week but are not working and are receiving job seeker and or other youth allowance, well, it's an issue, isn't it, where there's a lot of jobs now that employers simply say we can't fill, there's not local Aussies to do it, so we have to put people on visas.
11: And that is a problem, that certainly, particularly in the trades areas. A lot of our clients are looking for really skilled tradespeople. They're having to bring people in from overseas because we haven't had the training schools, the trade schools. So there's a real gap there in the market where we don't have people with the right trade skills. So therefore, they've had to go overseas to bring these people in so their own business survives. It's a real problem. We've got a big black hole here at the skill set of that people coming through just at that age range. They don't have the trade skills that we need, because even though technology has improved a lot, there are still a lot of tradesmen that are required.
3: Hey, Graham, just lastly, how is the jobs market in general at the moment? We've reported that unemployment went up slightly in recent times to the highest level in 5 years. Are there jobs out there, like have jobs ads just come back a little bit? I've heard stories about, sadly, people have to let go over the past few months. What's happening with the job market in general at the moment?
11: Look, at the moment, it's fairly stable at the moment. There's certainly plenty of work out there. What we're finding a lot, though, is that the two sides of the fence, the employers are being much more picky or selective on who they want and what skill set they want. We're also finding that since COVID, a lot of job seekers are looking for more hybrid roles, et cetera, remote roles, which don't exist as much as they did 12 months ago. So we've got a lot of jobs to be filled, a lot of people looking for work, but at the moment the two of them aren't on the same page, unfortunately.
3: Graham, we really appreciate your time as always tonight. Thank you.
11: Anytime at all.
3: Graham Wynn, the Director of Superior People Recruitment, joining us on 3AW Melbourne and 6PR in Perth. My number is 131873. If you've got a view on that, the federal government is talking tough on this with the statement today, despite historically low unemployment, around one in five Workforce Australia participants, approximately 140,000 people, have been in the system, which means unemployed, unable to find a job, for 5 years or more. A significantly higher proportion than a decade ago. Well, that is a failure, a complete failure from the Labor government, the Albanese Labor government, who have been in power now for 4 years. But at the same time, I'm sorry, but it is the elephant in the room when you hear from so many different employers across a number of different sectors. I'm thinking about hospitality. I'm thinking about a lot of government paid jobs as well, where bosses say that it's easier now to find a visa for someone, to put someone on the migration program and the migration list, than it is to find a local worker. And meanwhile, more than 1 million Australians remain on job seeker or youth allowance. Something about that does not add up. This is Money News with James Willis. My number is 131873. A break and back in a moment.
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3: Great to have you with us tonight on Money News across our network. It's hard to recall a more unpopular federal budget in recent memory and history. The fallout from our small business and startup sector has been enormous, and it is growing by the day. And many successful Aussies from both sides of politics, clearly people that have historically voted for the Labor Party and also for the conservative side of politics, have had no issue all at once criticising the budgets and critically the changes to the discount on the capital gains tax, which has applied since 1999. People who have made their money taking risks, innovating, and developing world-leading technologies, including our growing and remarkable biotech sector, which includes dozens of companies on the Australian Stock Exchange. And someone who has made a lot of common sense about this today with his comments is one of Australia's top scientists, Professor Andrew Wilkes, who developed a molecule to treat a rare form of blood cancer, which was eventually bought by the pharmaceutical giant GSK. He's on the line for us tonight. Professor, many thanks for your time.
25: No problem, James. Good to talk.
3: We've heard negative feedback about Labor's tax plan from a range of sectors. Are we safe to add the biotech sector to that list?
25: Yeah, I think you're pretty safe there. I'm completely flummoxed by what's been happening, and I think it's a really terrible outcome for a sector that I've been involved in and helped grow this last 20 or 30 years.
3: Andrew, an opportunity to you firstly to explain the research and work that you've done over the past few years in relation to rare forms of blood cancer. Please just give us a summary of that work and how it is helping patients today.
25: I was a young academic scientist. Well, you can tell from my accent, I'm not from these parts. I came from Liverpool to Australia and I worked on the ways in which blood cells communicate with each other. And you know, so the normal development of blood cells, and I discovered some interesting proteins that were actually fundamental to how normal cells developed, but also how cancers developed. I left academia sort of late 90s to start a biotech company, and this is where I came across the team of scientists who helped develop a molecule called momelotinib, which is an inhibitor of one of these enzymes. And my colleague Chris Burns and I, we were very fortunate to be awarded the Prime Minister's Prize for that. And this molecule is for actually a bone marrow cancer, a disease called myelofibrosis. And that's that's caused by a mutation in the gene that I discovered all those years ago. And so our molecule, our inhibitor, is a good way to get in amongst those cancer cells and switch them off and stop them growing. And I've, again, there's been a fair number of accolades around that. Myself and Chris and our whole team, I think, are grateful to have been part of that. But I've also met some of the patients, and absolutely, you know, forget about the Prime Minister's Prize. That was absolutely the icing on the cake for me and my colleagues to meet people who truly benefited, whose lives had been changed by taking this molecule.
3: Absolutely. It's so important, Andrew. But for those that want, what we really need here is for those in medicine like you and science to encourage them and incentivize them to take risk, go out on their own and be world leaders in their field. I'm wondering how tough things like that, pathways like you took and your partners took, wondering how tough that will be in Australia now. And is it genuinely likely to be one of those situations that could move some of our best and brightest in the fields of medicine and science offshore?
25: I think, unfortunately, that's what's going to happen. The government produced a document from the Department of Industry. It's called the Ambitious Australia Agenda, and it talks about how we're going to use knowledge and information and stuff like that to create a new business sector, making new drugs, a whole bunch of tech. So that incredibly enlightening document came out, and then the budget came out, and within the budget are a set of circumstances that will prevent any sane Australian scientist from starting a company. It's the length of time it takes. It's how difficult it is to get the money.
3: Well, Andrew, let's talk about that for a moment. And I've heard these stories firsthand, and I know you're in this space, but you're working in a sector where the research money can be volatile. It can be very difficult to obtain and even harder to maintain. And it is the frustration of a lot of scientists and those in medicine.
25: Yeah, look, I mean, when I left academia to start my company, there was one person in particular who put $1 into the company. I've never forgot that guy. He was an absolute diamond, and I think we were very lucky to get that level of support. And from there, the investment grew in the company that we were building until ultimately, of course, it was bought by Big Pharma, and away you go. But $1, hardest dollar on the planet to get in. For a founder, this is the longest sort of J curve of value appreciation, a long-dated capital appreciation, I think it's called. It takes 10 years before you've got something of real value from a position of nothing. You have to be a real optimist to be an angel, to be an investor in that sort of company. And then you have to be patient. And now, to have taken all that risk, and it's a significant risk for a product that takes such a long time to develop and where all the value arrives at the end, it doesn't make any sense financially as an investor to put your money into something like that.
3: Well, Andrew, nor does it make sense to just give a carve-out or protections from these increased taxes to the tech sector.
25: I think the tech sector have done very well, and they also have some of those same parameters of delayed success and where the value really appreciates only at the very end of the process. And I can understand why they have a similar point of view that sort of their tech sector founders ought to be looked after as well. But the thing that we have is all of that plus the value of the proposition, the value of the research, the value of the development process, the value of the molecule in the end to the health sector. The vaccine for cervical cancer, Ian Fraser started all of that in Australia. You know, there are many examples of these sorts of things that have happened in the past. And my suspicion is that the way that all of this is now settling down, it's gonna cut the knees off of the ecosystem, the biotech ecosystem that's been developing. And I don't know whether they appreciate that. I don't know whether they understand what the consequences are, but I can guarantee that they're going to happen.
3: Professor, we really appreciate your time. We've heard from a range of sectors over the past 2 weeks, and hopefully, given the work that the biotech sector is doing, world-leading work like your research, which was eventually bought by the pharmaceutical giant GSK to help fight rare forms of blood cancer. Hopefully the federal government will wake up pretty soon and scale this back dramatically. And if it's about property, let's make it all about property, but the wider impact on business and investment seems very, very unfair. I really appreciate your time tonight on the program.
25: Thank you so much for the call. Thanks.
3: That's Bye-bye. Professor Andrew Wilkes joining us on Money News.
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3: Nice to have you with us. My name's James Willis. We'll just wrap up the ASX 200 and the Aussie markets in just a moment and see how the market responded to the news today that inflation had declined, and with unemployment rising in recent weeks, the RBA has every little bit of ammunition to hold rates in a couple of weeks from now. On the text line, Rob says, James, how about the Labor Albanese government having a single bill that all parliamentarians have to vote for, including not only the negative gearing and capital gains tax changes, but also the income tax cuts of $250 for everyone, the $1,000 deductions. So any opposition to the bill will be sold as that party does not approve the tax cut deductions. Is that not deceptive conduct? Well, it is. And to be honest, for Labor, it's quite a genius, although an evil genius approach, by saying every little bit of legislation relating to this issue we're going to put together and try and ram through the parliament, because if the Liberal National opposition decide to oppose the changes to capital gains tax and negative gearing, they are also opposing a tax cut for every Australian. So make of that what you will. And also Labor has the support of the Greens as well as a massive majority, particularly in the lower house where they have more than 90 seats in the 150-odd seat parliament.
0: And now on Money News, the market wrap. Terry Shear is Australia's leading landlord insurance specialist, offering cover for investment properties, including loss of rental income. Search Terry Shear Landlord Insurance.
3: Okay, the ASX 200 finished up by 60 points to 8,717. It closed 10 of the 11 sectors, finishing the day in positive territory. It was a strong day in particular for tech and utilities, while telecommunications was the lone sector in the red. Carl Capalingua is a senior editor at Market Index. He joins me on the line tonight. Carl, many thanks for your time.
2: Good evening, James. Thanks for having me on.
3: And all of this off the back of the latest CPI data today. What did you make of that data, how the market responded? And, of course, the odds of another rate rise has fallen, according to the market, to single figures.
2: Yeah, slightly better. So the next meeting is June, roughly 3 weeks away, and no hike expected there as far as market pricing. Now, there's still a few economists out there that are actually still tipping a rate hike in June, but the broader market says no. The next meeting is August. Yesterday, we were a 50-50 bet for a hike in August. Now we're back to sort of 40-60. So that just puts into perspective the improvement there. It's improvement, but not substantial. And, you know, the problem was that trimmed mean, that underlying inflation that strips out those volatile components of energy and food, that was still 3.4%. So the RBA is targeting 2 to 3%. We haven't been there for a while. We're still well above it. We're actually back up to the highest level it's been in 18 months. So the headlines are really focused on the improvement in the headline, not to sort of use that word twice, but the headline number came down, but the underlying inflation number is still very high. And the other problem is that some of the reasons why the headline came down is because we've got a cut in the fuel excise. So how long does that last? And if you add that back in, then the headline's not so good. So yeah, markets definitely look through those things. The news was good, but not as good as maybe some are thinking today.
3: Now, our local tech sector has had a rough trot, but it has been doing pretty well at the moment. And this is all off the back, and just tell me if I'm right here, of the US tech sector, which has pushed the NASDAQ to fresh highs. And there's all sorts of amazing things happening with American tech at the moment.
2: Well, US tech stocks are up about 20% in the last month and a half. Aussie tech stocks are down about 20% over the last sort of 6 to 12 months. So there's a massive difference between the performance of the two tech sectors. And the difference comes from the fact that if we look at the stocks that are going up in the US, they're not necessarily the stocks that are creating the AI agents themselves. They're the stocks that are selling the tools to the AI sector. So your chip manufacturers like NVIDIA, AMD, your networkers, Oracle is one that comes to mind, your cloud storage data centers. It's all the sort of AI infrastructure. Now, if you look at what's happening in Australia, we don't have any of those. The only one I can think about is Weebit Nano, WBT. It's an interesting one. It's gone up substantially the last few weeks as well. But apart from that, we've got all the AI, all the tech stocks that potentially will be disrupted by AI. So your software as a service companies, the ones that the AI agents potentially could help commoditize a lot of their products and make it more difficult for them to operate. So that's the problem with Aussie tech. And it's not going away anytime soon. So I don't think listeners can say, geez, the NASDAQ's going well. Shouldn't my Wise Tech be doing well?
3: Yeah.
2: Probably not the case.
3: Hey, Carl, aluminium prices are at a four-year high. Copper prices remain elevated. So pretty good day for mining stocks, and our mining companies in great form at the moment.
2: Okay. Now, this is something we do excel at, James. Okay. This is where we are absolute world leaders. And, of course, the great state of Western Australia is leading the world again in this. So, obviously, BHP, Rio, Fortescue, we have all the stuff that the world needs. Certainly, copper is a big deal. You mentioned aluminium. Now, there's some supply shortages due to that conflict in the Middle East. So a lot of those Gulf countries are big aluminium smelters. We've knocked out about 10% of global supply. So aluminium prices obviously shot up. Copper's running because of just this energy transition theme. BHP and Rio have invested billions in boosting their copper production, so much so that actually a lot of people think BHP is an iron ore company. Copper is actually contributing more to its underlying earnings now.
3: Absolutely. Carl, I'm sorry, I've got to leave you there. I've got to clear one more break before the news. We'll go to a break back soon.
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3: Yeah, the news is next in about 30 seconds from now. And thank you to our panel operator, Antonio, for his brilliant work tonight, and the executive producer, Tom Kennedy, as well. 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That's T-A-P-T. I'm James Willis. We'll catch you next week on Money News.
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1: Good evening, I'm Jamel Wells. The federal government has welcomed the drop in inflation but concedes there's more work to do. Consumer prices grew 4.2% over the year to April. That's down on the March data. Halving the fuel excise to help bring down the cost of petrol and diesel mainly contributed to the result. Treasurer Jim Chalmers has told Parliament inflation is lower in Australia than many other countries.
4: Now, our inflation came down in April in Australia, while it went up in April in the US and Canada and the Euro area. But we know, Mr. Speaker, that people are still under pressure. And that's why our budget strategy is so responsible and so important.
1: The opposition's accusing the government of rolling out the welcome mat for a group of ISIS brides. Seven women and 12 children returned to Australia overnight after leaving a camp in Syria. They received health checks and were secretly escorted from the airport. Counter-terrorism police are continuing their investigation, but so far no arrests have been made. Two men arrested in connection to police killer Desi Freeman have been released without charge. Madeleine Burke reports.
5: A 48-year-old and a 45-year-old were taken into custody by detectives from Task Force Summit, who continue to investigate Freeman's movements after the fatal shooting of two police officers in Porepunkah last year. It's understood those men were questioned overnight, but police have confirmed they have since been released pending further inquiries. Yesterday, police said the men were not members of Desi Freeman's family. Madeleine Burke, Melbourne.
1: Two men have been charged with trying to kidnap a woman in Sydney's southwest. It's alleged one threatened the 27-year-old with a knife before trying to drag her into a car at Warwick Farm when she pulled over to change a flat tyre. Five of seven people trapped in a flooded cave for a week in Laos have been found alive. They were trapped by a landslide triggered by heavy rain. Two are still missing. Researchers say a new blood test could pave the way for more personalised treatment for lung cancer patients. The University of Queensland study is using blood monitoring technology that could replace biopsies. Associate Professor Arutha Kulasinghe says it's less invasive.
7: Blood is a good proxy. We get blood taken every couple of months for every patient. And so what we're trying to do is to be able to measure those tumour markers, not by sampling the tumour directly, but in a non-invasive way, such as a simple blood test.
1: In finance, one Australian dollar buying around 71 US cents.
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1: New South Wales has won a thrilling State of Origin opener against Queensland 22-20 after being 14 points behind at half time. James Tedesco scored a spectacular try for the Blues with 90 seconds left to cap off the greatest comeback in Origin history.
15: Well, tough game. I think I blew one earlier, so I wanted to make up for it and just compete on everything. Came up with it.
1: AFL coaching great Paul Roos says James Hurd has no chance of winning the Essendon coaching job if John Longmire is interested. Hurd wants to be considered as a replacement for Brad Scott. Western Force will be boosted by the return of Ben Donaldson and George Bridge for their final game of the Super Rugby season. They face the Reds on Saturday. You're up to date. That's the latest news and sport.
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1: The high chance of showers overnight, getting down to 12 degrees. Tomorrow, partly cloudy with showers and a possible early storm, a top of around 21. Looking further ahead, Friday, a shower or two with a top of 19. Saturday, showers increasing, 21. Sunday, showers and becoming windy with a top of 20. Showers on Monday with a top of 18. Showers forecast for Tuesday. 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
27: You've got mail.
28: Right. Now, you ridiculously suggested that it's got to be a hip-hop song because it's a flip-flop day.
27: That's it.
28: Right? So we have to play a hip-hop song today.
27: We do, yeah.
28: Haven't found a decent one yet, I don't think so.
27: We've already heard a few, I reckon.
28: And everyone that rings between now and six, we're giving out clues in the $1,000 minute. Daniel's at Madeley. Morning, Dan.
29: G'day, guys. How are you?
28: Good, brother. What have you got for us?
29: A legendary rap trio from New Jersey, Naughty by Nature and Hip Hop Hooray.
28: Are you listening to this stuff there, Dan?
29: Mate, I've listened to it. I'm 45. I've listened to it since I was about 12.
28: Really?
27: See?
29: Okay. Yep.
28: Yeah. And you love it. And you love it. Okay.
27: All right.
29: I love all, but this is my bread and butter.
28: All right, buddy.
27: You've got to remember these guys that are ringing through. They're 20 years younger than you, Millsy.
28: 3,000 for you there, Daniel. 3,000. Good luck. Now, morning 5 a.m.ers. I like that, David. Mm-hmm. 5 a.m.ers. That's got a ring to it, don't you reckon? 5 a.m.ers.
27: Mm-hmm.
28: There's a song for bad... There's a song by Bad Barbie.
27: Bad Baby.
28: Oh, it says Barbie,
27: yeah, it does,
28: I think.
27: There, but it's
28: Gucci Flip Flop. Terrible song, but ticks all the boxes. Flip Flops and Hop Hop.
27: Hip Hop.
28: Well, it says Hop Hop, says David. How do you possibly enjoy this stuff? Thank you. Joey's at Tapping. G'day, Joey.
30: G'day, guys. How are you?
28: Good, mate. You got a decent one?
30: Look, I was going to go the same as the last caller, Naughty by Nature. That's a great one. But Gangster's Paradise is another one which I grew up on as well. I'm about the same age as the last caller.
28: Right, and that's Coolio, isn't it, from memory?
30: Yeah, that takes it back. And I know you consider yourself a bit of a gangster, Millsy, so that was right up your alley, mate.
28: I consider myself a gangster.
27: Nice, Joey.
28: He's like Captain Jack Sparrow, that bloke. Good man.
27: I just want to... So, is it a bloke's thing? This hip-hop stuff?
28: Well, just said
27: there's no ladies.
28: That was going through my head.
27: Not one lady has rung in.
28: So girls don't listen to rap?
27: Unless they're not a hip-hop.
28: It's early. Hip-hop?
27: Hip-hop, maybe not.
28: Maybe they're more of a
27: it
28: country
27: is a male
28: genre.
27: Thing, isn't it?
28: Maybe.
27: Yeah. Could be.
31: Lisa Bellenbrook sent this one in.
28: Triple stuff. We've got some other stuff we've got to get to. Roscoe's at Carter. You get the last roll of the dice here. Roscoe, what have you got?
32: I was ringing up when Carl said about the, if you were going to build missiles, you'd do it out in the middle of the desert.
28: Yeah.
32: Mm. I don't know whether you, with your dad, come from Harrismith and Carl from Shackleton. I wonder whether you know that during World War II, the munitions dump for WA was actually at a little place called Ballaring, which is pretty much in between the two of them.
3: Oh,
32: there's actually bomb shelters. They're down now, but if you remember down at Henderson, there used to be those huts that had grass and everything grown over the top. They were for the same sort of thing. That, all our munitions were stored out at Ballaring.
28: Would there be any unexploded bombs and that there or not?
32: No, they're just transported out there and then put under shelters. They were like Nissen huts, but they were actually built stone and everything.
3: So it was along the railway line. I don't think the railway line's there anymore, is it?
28: No, it got blown up.
32: No. They still used to bin every now and then.
3: Yeah, CBH, I think.
32: Good
3: stuff.
32: And a couple of weeks ago, Millsy, you were saying about Harrismith and whether it was still going or whatever.
3: Yeah.
32: I think it's pretty much like the Oasis Hotel. I think that's pretty much closed down now because the guy that owned it, Russell, he died of stomach cancer.
3: Oh, that's sad.
32: A couple of years ago.
28: Well, maybe we'll go back, Ross, go and reopen it.
32: Yeah, my dad used to be the headmaster there back in the 50s, mate.
28: Is that right? Gee, small town. I didn't think it would be big enough to have a school. Well, the last time I was there, there was a caravan park with no one in it and the hotel. Must get back there. Maybe we can go and broadcast from there one day.
3: We're
28: finding our roots in the wheat belt. Like mine's Harrismith, right? Yours is Shackleton. And by the way, thanks for your call, Roscoe. Chris says things aren't too bad in the country farming areas, Carl.
3: Mm-hmm.
28: The value of land in most areas like Shackleton has doubled or trebled in the last 5 to 10 years. The farmers are not struggling through the rain predicted this week. Is needed though. There you go. Thanks from Chris.
3: Yeah, well,
28: you don't make any money until you sell it, though, to be fair, do you?
3: Yeah, and look, there's a lot of equipment that you're required to do farming. Look, one thing that we are going to do, though, is that we are going to get into the weather in a little bit more in depth shortly, and I'll tell you what, you'll be pretty impressed if you do live out in the regions. Hey, let's have a look at some of the other info that we got.
28: Yeah.
3: Bob and Sher have sent a nice message through this week, haven't they?
28: Yes, they have. We trust 6PR realise what an asset you are to the station with your knowledge of fishing, football and politics. This is about you. We can remember your first week at 6PR.
3: That's enough.
28: Oh, no, this is good.
3: Yeah.
28: We can remember your first week at 6PR. It seemed like you were quite relieved by the time Friday came with this change of direction in your life. Now we believe you are a walking encyclopedia.
3: This is taking the mission.
28: Mate, do you write this? Seemingly knowledgeable in a broad range of topics with your positive constructive comments on topics that arise and speak fluently and clearly. Well done. Millsy's okay. Best wishes to you and your team. The only station we wake up to and go to sleep with at night, even when the breakfast program is repeated, we have missed some of it and we like listening. So there you go. That's very nice. So you've got a
3: Bob
28: fan
3: and,
28: there.
3: Bob and Sher, good on you.
28: Now,
3: thanks.
28: This is the one that I can't believe. We had Shorty on yesterday that someone banged into his car that was towing a caravan and then pushed it down the road.
3: Yeah.
28: If you haven't seen the video, it's quite remarkable. But Brad says, to be fair, this is Brad. To be fair, the caravan driver probably wasn't aware that he'd hit anything.
3: Oh, please.
28: It smashed the entire back of the car in and pushed it 200 metres down the street in front of the bloke.
3: There was no way in the world that that car was in park. Because it wouldn't have rolled like it did. It was just, it gave it a shunt, but then it just rolled away.
28: Yeah.
3: Like it actually didn't get pushed. It got hit.
28: Yeah.
3: And then rolled away on its own free will. That was a bit weird.
28: In defense of Brad, and it's kind of summarized by Des, and we kind of alluded to it yesterday, maybe the driver had a medical episode and blanked out.
3: What, and drove off?
28: Well, maybe they didn't realize what had happened. That happens when you have a medical episode.
3: Oh, come on.
28: It can.
3: Please.
28: It can.
3: Well, it probably could, but.
28: Like momentarily, you fell asleep at the wheel, or you had a blackout, or you coughed.
3: For those that haven't seen the video, you need to go to our 6PR or breakfast page, Millsy and Carl, and just have a look at it, because then you can make your own mind up. But if they had a medical episode, how did they just drive so beautifully down the street?
28: And Shen asks the question, how did the airbags and the person that was towing the caravan not go off?
3: I don't reckon they hit it that hard. Like, they didn't hit it that hard. They hit it. But they didn't hit it that hard, and then it just rolled away, and then they were able to just basically just swerve and just continue driving down the road.
28: Only in Cowbilly, Melzi, says Rusty. It's and Chris says, fair bump, play on.
3: There you go. That was a bit like what it was.
28: You
3: it was a bit
28: can't.
3: Like a bump, a nudge.
28: You can't
3: there's a nudge and play it on, yeah.
28: Right. I have to apologise in advance. There's not a decent hip-hop song.
3: There's plenty of hip-hop songs.
28: What about 50 Cent?
3: What about 50 Cent?
28: Or Pimp, says Scott. Can I play that? 50 Cent? I love that. That was a name, 50 Cent. I always wanted to set my own little paradise up and call myself 20 Cent.
4: Well, you want to be more? You want to be 80 Cent?
28: No, you only get half of what 50 Cent would offer you. You're not. People don't expect much then.

0: about, Seth?
1: Do you know what Juicy's all about?
0: Biggie? Has Juicy got any
1: swear words in it?
0: By Biggie?
2: Who are you?
1: I think it's by, Biggie?
0: Biggie.
1: Because, yeah, well this is one that rates pretty high.
3: For all the people
2: according to
3: the buildings that I was hustling from that called the police on me when I was just trying to make some money to feed my daughter.
4: To all
3: my peoples in the struggle, you know what I'm saying?
0: Yeah,
3: it's all good, baby.
4: Shake it.
3: It was all a dream. I used to read Word Up magazine. Salt and Pepper and Heavy D up in the limousine.
0: Oh, this is telling a story, at least.
1: There you go, see?
0: Oh, we might feature
1: a genre.
0: There you go, come on.
1: What about yours? What about yours? How would yours go? Come on.
4: Kitty cat.
2: Lyrical genius.
4: Hop, but took them all. Ha ha ha. Tiki, wiki.
1: Any words in there?
4: No, mate. No. I'm taking it to a new level.
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8: It's pretty hard to find someone that doesn't have time for the Selbos, and they're pretty busy at this time of the year, and a lot of us would be looking around thinking, well, there's people that are really doing it tough at the moment. Some don't have enough to eat. People are living out of bins, literally eating and trying to keep the kids alive, etc., trying to survive. So the demands on the Salvation Army is huge, and it's Red Shield Appeal time of the year. Warren Palmer is the spokesperson for the Salvos and joins us. Good morning.
9: G'day, Millsy and Carl. Great to be with you.
8: Tell us about how tough it is out there. I mean, you're at the forefront here. You see it every day. We just see it in passing, but what have you seen?
9: Yeah, look, we've released survey today, or some research that we've done, and it certainly doesn't paint a healthy picture for a significant number of West Australians. The data has come from over 4,000 individuals who have sought our help in the last 6 months. And what it does place is some quantifying measurements on what people are experiencing and the extent of what they're having to go through just to survive. We're not talking about thriving here. We're just talking about surviving. And unfortunately, this show is really showing us a continued deterioration and widening and broadening of poverty and hardship in our community. 91% of those surveyed are living under the poverty line. So there are big challenges. As we know, inflation, high rents, rising mortgage rates, all major factors in this. So the worrying, big challenges ahead of us.
10: Yeah, the worrying part is that, Warren, just extending it further into the 4,400 people that you've surveyed, 91% skipping meals, 60% eating expired food, and one in five are eating from a bin.
9: Yeah, it's certainly not healthy, is it? And the big one for me is 94% are reporting that they're going without eating healthy or nutritious food. So eating out of a bin is certainly not nutritious or healthy, but 94% is saying that they cannot, and they're missing out on important food groups. So this is greater and bigger than just a financial hardship. This is impacting people from a physical and health and mental health well-being.
8: I feel sad. I suppose a lot of people, if they've got a heart or any empathy whatsoever, they look at people and they go, there but by the grace go all of us. But you look at people that have been under financial pressure, which causes, say, domestic violence, which causes people to leave the marital home, with not much other than maybe a car if they're lucky and their possessions. How much of that are you seeing where people are under financial stress and it's just tipped over into domestic violence?

0: violence.
1: Yeah, look, all of those social issues that you've just mentioned there, family and domestic violence, homelessness, financial hardship, all of them have linkages with each other. One is either the cause of the other in many of the circumstances. And as you say, you know, it just takes one of these circumstances to fall and all of a sudden a number of other things catapult. Broken relationships, all of those sorts of things. And it really is debilitating for people. Look, there's a view that we can all benefit from experiencing tough times. And I'm sure that each of us have experienced tough times in our life, difficult moments that we can draw upon that builds resilience and determination. There's probably an element of truth to that. But what happens when difficult moments become years and when generational, because people are entrapped into this cycle of having to forego basic necessities, which just becomes a lifetime of struggle.
0: So we pride ourselves on being the lucky country, and I've often sat here and said over the last few years that we're not so lucky, and I think the numbers here are getting, you know, even worse. I mean, when you talk about one in three surviving on just one meal a day, kids going to school hungry, and mate, this week, I know that you've looked at the forecast, we've had beautiful weather up until now, really, so if you're doing it tough, and if you're living on the street, and if you haven't got the resources, but I can tell you this next week in your world, it's going to get even worse, mate, because it's going to get cold, it's going to get wet.
1: It is indeed. And look, this is the big question, isn't it? There is the cost of the economics that we're all experiencing, but there is a severe cost to those with the least. And we continue to be faced with this question. When we hear research such as this all the time, you know, are we okay with this? And our view is, if you were okay, then we continue on as we are. But our view should be that this shouldn't sit right with us. Mm. And so as a state, as a country, we think we need to be doing better in this to protect those most vulnerable.
2: Totally agree. And poverty doesn't discriminate age-wise. I mean, I see people of all different ages out on the street.
1: Well, one of the growing areas of despair and disadvantage out there is actually women over 55. So those are sometimes women that have, for whatever, you know, reason, have had a broken relationship late in life, have not had much in terms of backup, in terms of superannuation and support and financial support, and find themselves experiencing homelessness. And the housing crisis certainly is adding a greater complexity to that than ever.
0: So the Salvos Red Shield appeal, you're aiming to raise $41 million, and that's what we're needing to put our hands in our pocket to raise to, you know, try and support these people across the nation. So how do we do that?
1: Look, it sounds like a lot in totality, and it is. It's not short change, but together we believe we can do it. We have done it in the past. Look, it's imperative that we do it. Over this next 6 weeks leading up to the end of the financial year, it's a really critical time for us. So we'll have people out collecting, out in the streets, out in shopping centres. If you see us out there and you have capacity, we would encourage you to consider giving to us.
0: Good stuff.
1: Go to our website, 13 Salvos calling us, or if you can volunteer a few hours to collect for us, that would be fantastic as
0: All
1: well.
0: Right, mate.
1: So there are a number of ways.
2: Good on you. Keep up the good work, mate.
1: Thanks, Millsy and Carl. Appreciate your support.
2: Warren Palmer there from the Salvos. I mean, there's a lady that collects. You know the old days when the churchy-type Salvos used to collect money everywhere and they'd go through the pubs and that on a Friday night? Did you ever see those
0: people? No, I've seen her at the footy. I've seen her at a lot of sporting events there's and events around the post.
2: Lady every week, she sits outside the gates at Ascot and Belmont just collecting. Doesn't put any pressure on people, but people do give to her.
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7: Lisa Bayakley is the CEO of the Cystic Fibrosis here in Western Australia. Lisa, good morning to you.
8: Good morning. Thanks for having me on.
9: No worries at all. I mean, it's an incredible difference that this particular appeal makes. It's 65 Roses Day. We'll talk about the number that you need. But can you just define cystic fibrosis and when it impacts on a person?
8: Yes, so cystic fibrosis is a rare genetic condition, and what it does is a faulty gene which creates a build-up of this thick, sticky mucus in the lungs and the digestive system and every cell in the body. So you can imagine that makes it difficult for people to breathe and digest food, and just their body doesn't operate the way it should, so they have to do a lot of physio and exercise and take a lot of medication to try and clear their lungs and stay as healthy as possible.
9: When can it be diagnosed that a person has cystic fibrosis?
8: So it's typically diagnosed at birth with the heel prick test, although there can be some rare genes. There's over 2,000 gene mutations, and sometimes it isn't picked up until later in life. But most families, when they will first find this out is if they've had a little baby, they don't know they're both carriers and their little child has CF, and then they start what's quite a overwhelming journey, unfortunately.
7: Hey, Lisa, tell us about 65 Roses Day and how people can get involved.
8: Yeah, I'd love to. So 65 Roses Day is how we end the CF Awareness Month of May. It's our biggest awareness raising and fundraising day, and what it involves is 30,000 roses being wrapped and delivered and sold across all of WA, including regional areas. So tomorrow we'll have roses for sale in the city and city offices, and Friday all across suburbia and the regions we'll have shopping centres and Bunnings selling roses that people can go along and buy, beautiful long-stemmed rose.
9: I've been involved with a family that had a child with cystic fibrosis and watched her development. She's now, you know, fully grown and beautiful girl.
8: Mm.
9: But one of the things I noticed is the survival rate, or the life expectancy, has improved out of sight, mainly because of research funded through things like this. And a lot of that's done in WA.
8: Yes, so we've got an amazing research community here in WA, and just last year this year we funded 9 grants to those researchers because, as you say, life expectancy is improved and people are living longer, their lung function is improving. What we now need to work on is how do we improve the gut and the other issues that come with cystic fibrosis so they can be as healthy as possible in that longer life, and as you say, an event like this funds research and also funds support day to day for those families.
9: Indeed. Lise, keep up the good work and good luck with the promotion for 65 Roses Day. If you're out and about, then help to the cause, CF. We appreciate your time. Have a good day.
8: Thanks so much, Steve. Bye.
7: So all the shopping centres, so Kerang Glades, Claremont Quarter, Dianella Plaza, Floreat Forum, Karrinup, Kingsway Shopping Centre, Mandra, Mirrabooka, Gateway in Midland, Morley Galleria, Phoenix Shopping Centre, Westfields, Innaloo, Whitford City, Carousel and Booragoon, and then a truckload of Bunnings stores. So Subi, Rockingham, Mirrabooka, Joondalup, Innaloo, and so on.
9: Who was the wallaby that played with cystic fibrosis? Absolutely stunned people.
7: Mm.
9: Nathan Charles.
7: Mm.
9: Do you remember that?
7: No, I remember Nathan Charles, but I didn't know that he suffered from cystic fibrosis.
9: Yeah, I've heard him tell his story. It's just quite an amazing and inspirational, if you like, for a lot of people as well.
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7: Today is Nothing to Fear Day. Now, the one thing that I was told earlier, the old saying, is the things you fear most in life are the things that you know nothing about. So educate yourself. Is there anything that you fear, Mark?
10: Snakes.
7: Snakes. You're like Millsy. That is unbelievable. You
9: yeah.
7: too.
9: Why do you hate snakes, Margaret?
10: Sorry?
9: Why do you hate snakes?
10: Oh, just the slithery, and grubs and caterpillars and all those things.
9: Yeah. I've actually done a bit of work on my fear of snakes.
7: Have you? What have you done?
9: Since then. Thanks, Margaret, by the way, and well done on $90 coming your way. Thanks to Tyre Power. I have tried to expose myself to why I'm scared of them.
7: Oh, yeah, and what'd you do?
9: It comes back to when I was a little boy and I was on a farm and I was in one of those outback toilets, right? And I'm sitting on the loo and a snake was on the back of the door. I was very little, but my sister reminded me of it.
7: Oh, so yeah.
9: Obviously in the back of my mind.
7: Was it just a carpet snake or what sort of snake was it? Do you remember?
9: Carl. That was a little boy, so it would have been massive. Any snake was massive. And, it could have been a gecko for all I know, but I do remember that moment.
7: So like Millsy, if you do have a fear of snakes, that's okay. If, it's something else, want to know, 133-882. So what is the thing that you fear the most? And there's so many different things that people do have a fear about. 133-882 is the number. We've got seven lines, so we need seven quick calls ahead of Brad Hardy because Brad is our man and he is going to obviously be bringing us right up to date with all of the sporting news. So 133-882. Talkback call of the day prize is the $100 voucher to the old courthouse down there in Freo.
9: Is it possible to go through life and have no fear at all?
7: Well, there might be some people out there. Is there someone out there who we can find that fears nothing?
9: That's dangerous though.
7: Let's see if someone is out there.
9: If you fear nothing means that you would be happy to walk into a room with people
7: I reckon John Hughes is one of those people. I don't reckon John Hughes fears anything.
9: Well, I think everybody, I don't think it's possible to live in the world without fearing something.
7: Well, we'll find out. Is there anybody out there who doesn't have any fear at all about anything? 133-882. But we would love to hear what your fear is this morning. And it's pretty easy. And as I said, we need seven of you to call through right now. That's all the phone lines. Let's go quickly to Simon.
9: Hey, Simon.
11: Morning, guys.
9: What are you scared of?
11: Wedding cake.
9: Huh? People have been scared of wedding cake.
11: I've just got over my addiction to it. I've been around three times, so I'm cured now.
9: So do you shake when you see one?
11: I shake at anything, trust me.
9: Yeah.
7: So that's it? You're done?
11: I'm done.
7: All right.
9: Okay. He wouldn't be on his Pat Malone there. I mean, I just go back to it, though.
7: Yes.
9: There'll be people out there that say, oh, yeah, no, I don't fear anything. But if I put you in a situation, it wouldn't be natural not to be scared if you were stuck, I don't know, underground and there's soil all over the top of you. You'd have to be scared.
7: You know the one thing? I have been made do, even by you, crazy things. And remember when you and Tony Mack were doing this program?
9: Yeah.
7: And I was flying through the air in cars. Remember at the showground? So
9: yes.
7: I had a microphone in the car.
9: You love that stuff.
7: Flying through the air. I've actually been in the cage. You know where the cage?
9: The cage of death.
7: And you have motorbikes.
9: Yeah,
7: the three motorbikes
9: death.
7: Riding around.
9: Yeah.
7: I've been standing in there as well. We're all going to the same place. It's just a matter of when. We are.
9: Why put yourself in danger?
7: Oh, well.
9: Andrew's at Naranda. Good morning. What do you fear?
12: Morning, boys. I'm terrified that I may never see Essendon win a grand final.
9: You and me both, brother. You and me both.
7: Hey, Andrew, what about James Hird?
12: Nah, look, I'm pretty happy with Dean Solomon, truthfully. I'm not overly crash hot on Hurdy coming back.
7: 41 wins, 43 losses and a draw. That was his record when he coached Essendon previously. I mean, there's nothing to rave about there.
9: Right.
7: Nothing.
9: Right.
7: Naught.
9: Can you get rid of fears? That's another question I'd like to ponder. But what do you fear? 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You might help somebody else up if you ring up. I mean, I came clean. You haven't come clean on your fear. I know what yours is.
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24: Very, very spooky, Millsy.
9: Well, I want to ask a question. Yes. Does paranormal activity only occur at night? Because a lot of the shows that I've seen, these people are walking around in the middle of the night trying to find, well, for want of a better word, ghosts. Yeah. But Nikki is the founder of Paranormal Perth Western Australia, or West Australia, and recently conducted a public investigation of the Swanview Tavern.
7: Tavern?
9: You find some things in there, I'll give you the tip. In the Swanview Tunnel. You've been in the Swanview Tunnel.
7: I've been in there, yes. Nothing spooky about that. But anyway, we'll find out what Nikki found out.
9: I think there might be. Nick, good morning to you.
25: Good morning. Thank you so much for having me on.
9: Now, tell us how you got involved with this area.
25: So, very long time ago, I've always been really interested in the paranormal. Back in the late 80s, I lost a family member that was quite close, and I've always felt him kind of around me growing up. And then when in my late teens, I kind of re-got back into it and just got really interested in the paranormal and trying to connect spirits with people that have passed and also just have a chat with them as well. and we like to tour around WA and just see what we can help with the public. And yeah.
7: So Nikki, I actually explored trying to get into a few places too, you know, because there were haunted places, and there is a list of some iconic places on the RAC's website. So I started to go through them. I started to contact the people, and one was a pub and out in Guildford, and I was trying to stay in there. And one was the Kalamunda Hotel. Now, there was apparently the silhouette of a person up in the window. Have you been out there?
25: So Kalamunda Hotel was actually one of the very first places that we investigated as a team, and I had my very first paranormal experience at Kalamunda Hotel. So with Kalamunda Hotel, there's a little girl, and we believe her name is Ava. She's up in the top balcony and surrounding areas, and she actually doesn't like men just because of the experience that she had in life. She's very attracted to female investigators. I've been touched. I've had cat balls, REM pods going off, and a little conversation between her. Also, we have Paddy, which was one of the founders of the Kalamunda Hotel. We've got photos of him. We've had evidence of him coming through and having conversations with my team. And, yeah, it's been very interesting investigating Kalamunda Hotel.
9: So when you went into the Swan View Tunnel, what type of equipment do you take with you? Do you take cameras or movement monitors or heat detectors? What do you use?
25: So we have a lot of devices. We have CT footage, but unfortunately we can't use that at Swan View. But we have night vision cameras like that. We have REM pods, EVP recorders, cat balls, which we use quite a lot in those locations for yes and no answers and stuff like that. The previous night we went out last Saturday. Unfortunately, we didn't get that much activity, and that is totally fine because when you go to a lot of locations, you can go there one time and get nothing, but then you can go back to the same location and get multiple.
9: Why is that? Have they left for the night out and they've gone somewhere else? Or where have they gone?
25: Sometimes they just don't want to communicate with people. It's like the living, you know, they're sometimes they shy. Sometimes they don't want to communicate with us that evening, and that is totally fine. For instance, going back to Kalamunda, we've been there probably about 12, 13 times. And the first probably several times we went there, we had a lot of activity, but then we went back and the previous night we got nothing, and that is totally fine because that happens quite a lot in the paranormal field.
7: Given that you are a paranormal fanatic, then you must have been to the old York Hospital, surely.
25: Unfortunately, that is actually closed to the public. Been sold, and they're actually using it as a house. And there is people in there that will not actually let any paranormal investigators be in there, and that is totally fine.
9: But you've been to York, though. York's pretty old.
25: Yes. We did the York Town Hall, the anniversary of someone's passing, and viewers just beware because of the topic I'm going to talk about. It's quite sad. Unfortunately, there was a young child and he lost his life on the balcony, and we actually went there on the 100th anniversary of his passing. Short story, he was at a ball with his parents and they were doing their thing downstairs, dancing and all that, and he literally got away from the babysitter and he fell to his death. Extremely, very sad that night when I was there. Just the emotions got away with me.
9: So, Nikki, that would be awful. Oh, we're just running out of time. I just wanted to ask, we started the conversation by saying a lot of this stuff happens at night, just not during the day. Is that an accurate reflection?
25: It can happen any time. Majority of the time, we like to do it at night because of light anomalies and orbs and things like that. But it can happen 24/7. We are getting a lot of messages on Facebook and be like, hey, I'm experiencing stuff during the day. Can you come to my house and help us and get some answers?
9: So what about if someone's, on a drug-induced journey and, and they think they're being, having an impact by a paranormal? You've got to work through that to work out what's genuine and what's not?
25: Yes.
9: Right. And is there a lot of people that are misjudging situations like the wind blowing and they think that's paranormal activity?
25: That actually does happen quite a lot. And that's on debunking. That's what our job is to do, is to go into a location and try to debunk it from the paranormal to not the paranormal. But, it does happen occasionally.
7: Well, get out to the Rose and Crown Hotel in Guildford if you haven't been there and see if you can debunk that one where apparently someone got choked down in the wine cellar underneath.
9: Lovely. And someone else has asked, you ever help the police with investigations, Nikki?
25: I would love to. If they would like to reach out to me, they are more than welcome to. I would absolutely love to help the Western Australian police.
7: You know the man choked to death on a bite of an apple, don't you? That's the theory. Right. At the Rose and Crown.
9: That's why I don't
7: know. In the wine cellar.
9: Hey, Nikki, if people want to find out more, you got a website?
25: Yes, we do. It is Paranormal Perth, Western Australia, Facebook page.
9: All right, good on you. Thank you for your time this morning.
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7: There's been an opinion piece that's been written by a person by the name of Zoya who says, I don't make phone calls, even in an emergency. Why? You should never ring someone under 40. And this particular person has been labelled antisocial, having phone anxiety, lazy and inefficient. There has been a survey that has found that 60% of Australians aged between 18 and 26 dread making or accepting a phone call.
9: Why?
7: Well, basically saying that us older Australians are not up to speed with the circumstances in which you should make a phone call and that when a phone call is acceptable. And she goes on to say, well, I'm thinking it's a she, but Zoya then says, spoiler alert, there aren't many. In my view, whether it's at work or at home, there is almost never, and I repeat, almost never a time to call me. And that includes emergencies. I was 33 weeks pregnant, so we know it's a lady now, down at the beach, a solid 2.5 hours from a hospital with a maternity ward when I suddenly started bleeding, sadly. It was 3 a.m. on Christmas Day. My partner rushed me to hospital before I was ferried by ambulance to Canberra. 2 days later, my son was born 6 weeks premature in care. But guess what? Guess how many phone calls she made? None.
9: What? You didn't ring 000?
7: I kept everyone informed via WhatsApp.
9: Right.
7: Including my mother, who was overseas. So there you go. So they're talking about messaging, texting, using
9: that's an extreme. That form you still have of a made communication. A phone call. Well, I think that's ridiculous. I mean, I've got children, right?
7: Yeah.
9: I prefer to talk to them.
7: You know, I love talking.
9: Because when you read a text,
7: yeah.
9: you can't feel them.
7: Yeah.
9: And what I mean by that is that you get a sense of how emotional. They're going.
7: Yeah.
9: By talking to them.
7: Yes.
9: And you don't get that via a text.
7: Mm.
9: You get it by how they answer a question and if you're in tune.
7: But the theme of the text can sometimes give you an idea of how they're feeling.
9: Yeah, but.
7: Yeah.
9: I'm old, right?
7: You but are
9: if
7: old.
9: I yeah. ring you, yeah. right? This is one of my bugbears.
7: Yeah.
9: If I ring you yeah. and do you the courtesy of leaving a message.
7: Yes.
9: Should you ring me back?
7: Yes. I always ring you back.
9: I know you do.
7: I'm like you, but I don't know whether young people feel the same, Seb. You're a young
8: yeah,
7: man.
8: I'd ring you back if you called me.
9: No, but do you prefer a text message or a phone call?
8: I prefer a call.
9: You do?
8: I do, yeah.
9: But you're under 40?
8: Yes, I am.
9: Right. Can we find anyone who prefers text messages rather than ringing up on a phone?
7: I've got someone right here.
9: 133-882.
7: Try this young lady.
10: Hello.
7: Her name's Alana.
10: Alana. Hello.
9: Are you a texter or a receiver of phone calls?
10: I prefer phone calls, but it's because I'm notoriously bad at answering texts. Like, I forget to respond for days.
7: But we were having a conversation.
10: Sometimes.
7: We were having a conversation earlier, though. You got some mates of yours.
10: I have friends that don't like phone calls. They prefer to be text if there's information. I know Seb hates being... he says he likes phone calls, but he's always very quick to rush off the phone, and I've brought this up to him
8: yeah,
10: before.
8: Yeah, that's true. I like efficient calls.
10: He's like, yeah, cool,
8: Mum,
10: easy, got to go.
8: I want to, yeah,
10: but whereas, like, if you're waffling to him, you can tell he wants to rush off the phone.
8: Yeah, don't waffle to
9: him. So you don't have time for your friends?
8: No, I have time for my friends, but I want...
9: Or your partner.
8: We have got topics to talk about. Let's get to the topics, and then let's move on.
10: But you've heard... About,
8: things you know, to do, people say.
9: Hold it.
7: Come back.
9: You've heard me talk to the dish.
10: Yeah. And you open your ears and you listen.
8: There's a lot of waffle in there.
10: You know,
8: that.
10: You but Millsy,
9: I tell her I love
8: those calls by 2 minutes.
7: What about letting Alana speak?
8: Yeah, that's true.
7: Stop.
10: Well, Seb wouldn't know how to let me speak. So he's like, gotta go, see ya. That's all I have to say.
8: That's good, thanks. Nice and sufficient.
9: Thank you,
7: that
9: Alana.
7: Was good, Alana.
9: Well, at least we had a good age demo there. Frank's at East Cannington, are you a voice giver or what do you love?
11: Look, I'm old. And what I like is I've got an iPhone I never used to. So with my appointments, dental, chiropractic, Bowen therapy, they just send me a text message. It's on my phone. I can see it. They could phone me up, but they might miss me. But when you got the text message, you can see it. And when I was in Japan, I was just sending people WhatsApp messages with photos because it was much more easy to do it from overseas than... whatever. So even though I'm old, I'm trying to use
9: modern technology. Yeah, I don't know. Look, I'll give you an example, Frank. My doctor contacted me a week or so ago and I had my annual blood test done, right? And she rang and I missed the call, but she left a message. Now, if I would have got a text from her to ring the doctor, re-blood test, that would have freaked me out because it was weekend. I couldn't ring her until Monday. But when I listened to her message, she said, hi, Steve, nothing to worry about. I just need you to repeat the blood test because we think you might have been dehydrated when you did the test. And no drama. I went back, had it, haven't heard back from her. So that's suggesting that it's probably good news. I just feel that you get more info from a call than you do from a text because people misinterpret text. How many times have you sent a text message where someone's taken offence because you haven't included, I don't know, what you should have included in the text message? Whereas the voice shows the empathy, shows the care. 133-882. Maybe you're like Frank and you just prefer to text. I'd love to hear from you. What's your gist there?
7: So what about if people ring you and they ring you from a number that you don't know?
9: I'll answer it.
7: You answer it. Yeah,
9: I never answer
7: it. If it's not someone that's already in my phone, because I think that if they want me to call them back, they'll leave a message. And quite often when I do not get that message and then I listen to the message that it goes, it gives me a scammer alert.
9: Mm.
7: So a lot of scammer alerts, so straight away block. So straight away block that one because you know that they were not ringing for any other purpose.
9: I think that's a fair point and Clinton makes that point.
7: Mm.
9: Boys, why do people not ring back? I think the scammers and the non-stop hasslers that ring you are from these numbers that often ring you back are disconnected. The reason why people don't ring back, I've got that many block numbers from these bloody scammers and solar scam packages. That's from Clinton.
12: 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On 6BR Breakfast, the $1,000 Minute. It's a winner, baby! Thanks to Tyre Power. Get the power of big brands at lower prices.
9: Yes, indeed. Well, the cash is flowing all thanks to Tyre Power. Get the power of the big brands at lower prices in 2026, as the man said. Margaret at Willerton wants a bit of that cash, don't you, Mar? Good morning.
13: I could do with it.
9: Okay. Now, 10 from 10 will win you $1,000. If you don't quite get there, we'll give you $10 for everyone you get right. Were you listening between 5 and 6 this morning?
13: I was awake.
9: Excellent. Okay. But were you listening? All right. Well, we'll find out whether you can probably match those answers up that we gave, but that was a bit of a bonus for the 5 o'clockers this morning. We wish you well. Here's Carl.
7: All right. Marg, your time starts after this question. What is the name of the pirate Johnny Depp plays in Pirates of Caribbean?
13: Oh, Jack Sparrow.
7: Salamanca Market is located in which Australian city?
13: Hobart.
7: What is the tallest grass in the world?
13: Oh, bamboo.
7: What is the postcode of Melbourne?
13: 3,000.
7: Who had the hit in the 1980s with the song Billie Jean?
13: Michael Jackson.
7: What animal is known for its long neck and spots on its body?
13: A giraffe.
7: What metal produced from the Kalgoorlie Super Pit? What comes out of there?
13: Gold.
7: Which planet is known as the Red Planet?
13: Mars.
7: What herb is known as cilantro in some parts of the world?
13: Coriander.
7: It's Raining Men was a one-hit wonder in 1984 for which duo?
13: Oh, It's Raining Men. Oh,
9: Hallelujah.
13: Yeah, I know the song.
7: All right.
9: Come on.
7: It's the only one you haven't got yet. Come on, have a guess.
9: Come on.
7: Quick.
9: Margaret,
7: you've got all the rest.
9: You're going to be a bit upset. Captain Jack Sparrow, good work. You said Jack Sparrow, but will he expect
7: that's fine.
9: Hobart, well done. You've been down there at beautiful Hobart, Margaret?
13: I have indeed.
9: Is it nice, the Salamanca Markets?
13: Absolutely, yeah, terrific.
9: Fantastic. Good get with the tallest grass in the world. It is bamboo. Nice work. Postcode of Melbourne is 3,000. Michael Jackson sang Billie Jean. Giraffe is right for long neck and spots on its body. Gold is produced in the Kalgoorlie Super Pit. Mars is the red planet. Coriander is another name.
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14: Hello, I'm Gabriel Hodson. Business leaders want the federal government to rethink proposed tax changes due to be introduced to Parliament in the morning. They say changes to capital gains tax and discretionary trusts will penalise investment in businesses and undermine their ability to compete. Andrew McKellar from the Australian Chamber of Commerce and Industry says the government should pursue reforms that support productivity.
15: We know that they want to introduce legislation. We think they've got to address these impacts across the board. It won't be good enough to simply carve out one or two narrow areas. They have to look at this comprehensively.
14: A small dip in inflation figures has raised hopes the Reserve Bank will keep interest rates steady when it meets again in June. Economists have told News Corp it's still likely there'll be a rise in August. Inflation has sunk to 4.2%, down from 4.6% in March. A 36-year-old Subaru driver is being interviewed by police in the Bundaberg region after a series of violent incidents, including one that's led to the death of a pedestrian. The drama began around 2:30 when police say the Subaru Liberty reversed into a Pajero. The 65-year-old driver got out to inspect the damage, with the Subaru reversing into him before the man punched him in the head and drove off. 8 minutes later, a 78-year-old pedestrian in nearby North Isis was allegedly punched in the head by the 36-year-old, then hit with a metal pole. The local man died at the scene. And 15 minutes after that, the driver stopped again in Childers, assaulting a 66-year-old man. Members of the public stepped in and restrained him. Victorian opposition leader Jess Wilson has confirmed the Liberal Party's stand on duck shooting, saying they're all for it. The duck season in Victoria runs from March to June, creating tension every year between pro-shooting groups and animal rights activists.
16: Will you ban duck shooting? Long overdue.
6: Hi, Joanne. No, we won't. We believe that duck shooting is a legitimate form of recreational approach to managing this species. We support duck shooting.
14: And the WA Premier has addressed a mining summit. Ronan Fitzgerald is in Perth.
16: Roger Cook has told delegates he's committed to securing WA's energy supplies by maintaining relationships with the federal and overseas governments. He says the state has great potential as a leader in sustainable energy production, flagging canola oil as a so far untapped fuel source. Talks have begun over industry interest in bringing back local oil refining, but the decommissioned Kwinana refinery will not be considered as an option. Ronan Fitzgerald in Perth.
14: Finance and the Australian dollar is buying 71.6 US cents.
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14: The New South Wales Blues have won the first NRL State of Origin match, despite lagging 14 points behind the Queensland Maroons at half-time. The Blues sensationally finished on 22 points to 20.
19: This is the most unlikely comeback you could ever imagine. And should they go on and survive, with 3 seconds and one play left in the game, it's Origin's biggest comeback.
14: The Blues' Nathan Cleary was named player of the match. Day four of the French Open and Iga Świątek has beaten Czech Sara Bajlik 6-2, 6-3 in the second round. The Polish third seed said she made more mistakes than usual.
20: When you attack like most of the balls, of course you're going to make more mistakes because it's easier to push the ball back than to actually like add a lot of energy to it.
14: Tanasi Kokkinakis is currently on court against Spain's Pablo Carreño Busta. And that's the latest in news and in sport.
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10: Around the country, Sydney showers heading for 22 degrees, and there's a severe weather warning for heavy rain in parts of the Hunter and Northern Tablelands. Melbourne, partly cloudy, 17. Brisbane, rain with possible storms, 21 degrees. Perth, showers easing, 21, and strong wind warnings for Bunbury, the Leeward Coast, Albany and Esperance. Adelaide, cloudy, a top of 18. Canberra, partly cloudy day, heading for 20. Hobart, showers easing, 18, and in Darwin, sunny, 31.
5: Thank you, Kate. Missed you. Hello, Blakey. Good morning. Missed you too.
11: Good morning, everyone.
5: Good morning.
11: Welcome to Australia Overnight. And now,

0: would like to be part of the program, then now would be a really good time to jump on board. That's what we do here. It's a brand new day. I missed you. I can't tell you how much, as I was lying prostrate. No, that would be prostrate, Tone. Thank you. I was prostrate, lying, coughing, finding it difficult to breathe. The snot. There was snot everywhere. It was just making it worse than it really was. I was feeling a bit poorly, to say the least. 133-693, wherever you are, come and join in. We'll have a bit of fun as we go through. Wee small today. Look at all these texts. I'll get to them in just a moment. Nice to have you back, Tone. We feel safe again, says Rod. Oh, that's very sweet. G'day, Tone and Jay. Good morning, Tony Mac. So glad that you're back and hopefully better. Someone actually had the bit of a cheek to ask Phil, bless him, bless Phil, and said, said I won't be tuning in till he's back. People say that, Jen, but it's nice. G'day, Tone. Great to have you back this morning. We missed your tones. Thank you, Heather, Andrew, and wherever you are, right across Australia, 133-693 is the telephone number, the text line. It's always active. Ooh, sometimes it gets a bit brutal. 0477-693-693. Lots of things we can chat about as we go through the morning together. What, for example? Well, as I mentioned to Dennis Walter here on 3AW just prior to the news, at midnight there, John Fogarty is a birthday boy today, 81. Great memories of some of those great sounds that came out late 60s into the 70s during that so-called Vietnam era. Music played an enormous role in at that time. So we'll talk about that as we go through the morning together. You might have memories of some of the great tracks around that time. Who's having a birthday today? Our Kylie. Happy birthday, Kylie, is 58. Do you have a favourite? We all do. She's been doing it for a long time and doing it sensationally well. Other things that I'd written down only because I thought, well, there's a 60 million draw coming up tonight. 60 million lotto. First thing you would do if you got all the numbers, if you got the lotto, 60 mil, first thing you would do, now it may not be about buying anything or donating something, who would you ring? How would you share it? The news, you've just realised that you've just dropped, you know, the best part of $60 million. What would you do? Think about that, and maybe we'll talk about that later on as we go through. 133-693. It's really about your great calls. Come and join me. Oh, you can do. I got lots of emails too over the last couple of days. Replied to them. Overnights at 3aw.com.au. Overnights, one word, at 3aw.com.au. Jack in Ringwood. Morning, Jack.
1: Good to hear your voice and glad you're back, mate. I missed you. I was the one that rang in the other program and said, is he coming back tonight?
0: That's very kind of you, Jack. Very kind.
1: And it was big. Well, I really don't want to talk about this issue, but so I'm going to give you the choice of which three that you'd like me to talk about. But, one, I thought Barnaby Joyce, I saw him speak about capital gains and brought up an interesting fact. Or two, I was just in this Royal Commission, some of the stuff that's come out, you might have heard me mention in the other program when I mentioned I was missing you. I just find it horrifying. So I'll give you the choice, Tony. Which one would you like?
0: Well, there's
1: to
0: a couple
1: about?
0: Of things there, really. I watched a little bit yesterday afternoon from sickbay, and I was somewhat intrigued as well by some of those things that came out at the Royal Commission. It is intriguing. The question about how many officers apparently were on duty, I think just didn't really sit comfortably with anybody. I think it was four. Is that right?
1: And they were only part-time told just to pop in now and then.
0: Yeah. So in other words, for all the intel you would have thought would have been available at that particular event, to only allocate four for a so-called walkthrough seems a bit odd.
1: Well, with 1,000 people, Tony, and when after obviously the October event and then the October 7th at the Sydney Opera House and that chanting that went on, and then they were also told that that an attack was probable, which means 50-50, it's pretty despicable, really, to think that they had no protection.
0: Yeah, and you and I would like to have thought that given this event, given the type of event that it was, the important event that it is for many, many people, why would Correct. You not be aware of, given certainly the last few years, why wouldn't you think maybe we should just have some more people there at the front end to monitor this very, very carefully?
1: Well, and just, you know, the other fact...
0: It's got to be more than just an oversight, surely.
1: Well, the other fact, Tony, is, you know, you've got to remember that our Prime Minister fought tooth and nail not even to have a Royal Commission into this. So I find that pretty despicable as well, really.
0: Yeah, anyway, I guess that'll come up in history too at some point as to why he chose that. It'll be based too, presumably, on what comes out of the commission. I mean, is it going to change anything? Well, you would hope a little bit, but probably not to any great degree. That is to say, we can never predict who, how, why, where, and when anything may happen in the future.
1: Well, this is why I find this ISIS bride debate quite interesting, because when you hear these sub-politicians say that, you know, the federal police has got their eyes on everything. Well, they can't have their eyes on everything, so it's all it's fine, guy stuff. But anyway, I want to mention about what Barnaby Joyce said. I saw in an interview with him on this Capital Gains, and I thought it was very interesting. Now he stated that first, say that he had an interest in a tin mine that's in I don't know whether it was in his electorate, but it was somewhere in Queensland.
0: Yep.
1: Now, it's registered on the London Stock Exchange. Now, because it's registered on the London Stock Exchange, if you're in London and you have an interest in that and then you sell, your capital gains tax over there is about, let's say, 27%. If you've got an interest in it and you live in New Zealand, you pay no capital gains. But if you have an interest in it here, you pay 47.5%.
0: Well, it's a big whacking difference, isn't it? I guess that's the risk you take as an investor, though, Jack, isn't it? You're aware of presumably those repercussions by way of any investment. The rules. The reality is, if we don't like the rules, what are we going to do to change some of those rules? Jack, thank you very much for your support. I appreciate it. Justine, good morning.
2: Is that me?
0: Justine, is your name Justine? Yes, well, it might be you. Did I just hear you talking to Dan?
2: No. Yes. But while I was on hold, I was filling out a survey and I didn't know.
0: Oh, I'm sorry.
2: I'm always multitasking.
0: You're a multitasker.
2: How are you, Tony? Have you not been well?
0: Thank you for asking. Yes, I had a shocking, dreadful cough and lost the voice. Well, I really lost the voice Monday morning here. And then by the time it sort of really came good and Tuesday disappeared and it was still only ordinary yesterday, Wednesday, but it's a little better than it was.
2: And what was the problem?
0: The loss of the voice.
2: Oh.
0: Pretty much.
2: Okay. You're better now.
0: I don't know. You tell me.
2: Got it.
0: I don't know. I'm here to talk, Justine.
2: Oh, we'll find out in 5 hours. You poor thing. Well, look after yourself. But the reason I'm ringing about is the Eagles are playing Essendon on Sunday.
0: Gee, that's going to be a real challenge because you know what happens when they change the

0: to you, sir. I hope you are well, and I think you are well.
1: Feeling a lot better, my friend. Thank you.
0: That's good. It was my birthday yesterday.
1: Many happy returns. Did you get what you wanted for your birthday? And was it a big one?
0: Yes, 65.
1: Good boy. Look at you.
0: Yeah. Yeah, it's got a brand new TV because the existing one went bang and blew up.
1: Oh, that's right. You said you were getting a new one. So what did you get, the new one?
0: Sorry, Tom?
1: Did you get a new one, yeah? Sony?
0: Yeah. Yeah, brand new one. Yep. It's a lot better than the other one.
1: Sony?
0: It's new technology, of course.
1: Take three. A Sony?
0: No.
1: No, that's what I'm asking. The which one?
0: Hisense.
1: Oh, that's right. You said a Hisense. Nothing wrong with Hisense. An emerging,
0: more than emerging
1: brand.
0: Yes. Yep. Let's move on anyway, Tone.
1: I want to talk about tallies. I love tallies. Love the new technology.
0: Well, this is 32-inch. Oh, it's got all the mod cons on it. And you can do everything.
1: Why didn't you get a big one?
0: I couldn't afford a massive 100 or 105.
1: No, you don't need that size. Round about the 65 is a good size. 65, 75 changes your world.
0: They went over $1,000 for a 75.
1: Oh, yes. Sometimes for a, in the same thing in a Sony can be 3.5 or 4.
0: Yeah.
1: I know.
0: No.
1: Life changing.
0: Win the 60 million, of course.
1: Oh, you got plenty. You're all right.
0: You were asking, what would I do with the 60 million?
1: Yeah.
0: First thing. I don't tell the whole world immediately.
1: Yeah.
0: Then I lock in financial protection. I get a lawyer, an accountant.
1: You better get a lawyer,
0: son. A wealth advisor.
1: Yes. So already you're forking out money. You're forking out a lot of money before you've even done anything. I know.
0: Then get a trust structure, tax plan, and then I'd sort the home and the life compact, plus the life.
1: You sound like you were good. Would you at least go and buy a lovely dinner or pizza or take Mother Bear out for a bite to eat?
0: Oh, yeah, of course. Yeah. Of course. Yeah, and then I'd do the big splurge and fly up to Bathurst at October weekend in the private jet,
1: You'd chopper. In a chopper. You want to land right bang in the middle of the course.
0: Yeah, exactly. Now, quickly, back to the birthday. Sorry, I know you're busy. What did we do? Mates all rocked up around about 7 o'clock yesterday morning. Took me to McDonald's for breakfast.
1: Oh, nice, beautiful.
0: So we had the party hats and the birthday cake. Then we all come back home, sat around for about 4 or 5 hours, had a good chat and talked. Then took me off to an ice creamery get ice cream.
1: Did you have any early morning beverage? A little bubbles of some description?
0: Yes, we have bubbles. We have had bubbles most of the day, all day. And tonight we had ordered in Red Rooster chicken nuggets and fries. Oh, nice. So we've had a real good day.
1: Thank you. Little bit of Weight Watchers food right throughout the morning. Well done the day. David, well done and many happy returns.
0: Thanks, brother.
1: Talk soon. Bye. Artie, Chris, Peter, Justin, we'll come to you the other side. Come and join us. Thank you for all these wonderful texts. One in particular from Lee Forrest. Leithy, of course, as you know, hosts the evening program on 5AA in Adelaide. And he says, welcome back. Adelaide certainly missed you. In particular, let's just call her Prue, who needs the radio serial in the early hours. That's what people miss the most. Ethan, sitting the other side of the glass, they missed the serial. That's funny. Good on you. Well done. Lots of texts. We'll get to them in just a moment. Come and join me, 133-693. I'm Tony Mack and back for Australia Overnight.
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0: Matlock with Kathy Bates, which I'm just loving, like a child loving, I've got to tell you. I think I've mentioned it a few times now. It's on Stan's, it's on the streaming service Stan, and it's really quite wonderful for no other reason that it's Kathy Bates as perhaps arguably one of the best actors of all time, even in this, given her body of work with film, and now in this TV series, is really quite wonderful. It's curious, it's funny, it's engaging, it's wonderful. So I watched all that. And the other, I mean, then I noticed that on telly, I hate to be cruel about this, not that much really. There's not much there. Which I guess is why people in the last several years have turned to streaming. So if I said to you, what are your favourite programs now on television? If you take out sport, you take out whether you're watching footy or tennis, whatever the case may be for you. If you take out sport, that's why so many of them are trying to, you know, get involved and are involved in sport on free-to-air TV. After that, you can make the observation, particularly during the day, probably different, maybe different at night, perhaps. But there's not that much there. Anybody? If you've got some views around that, 133693. Arthur, hello.
1: Good morning, Tony and Ethan. Welcome back. We miss you more than the cereal, so happy birthday to David. And, yeah, we missed you much more than the cereal.
0: Well, so welcome back. That's very kind. I love the fact that Leith pointed out particularly a mutual friend in South Australia who only sets the alarm just for the cereal, which we find hysterical.
1: Anyway, are you more of a Kylie fan? Hello to Dennis while he's driving home. But were you more into John Fogerty or both?
0: Both.
1: Considering
0: both.
1: Both, yeah, I'd say both.
0: Both. And I was pretty close to her then manager at the time in those very early days. And when you think about it, where they started, I mean, Kylie was just this young person who was taken out, I think, at the time, was a bit of a frustration. What are we going to do with Kylie? What are we going to, you know, Kylie's got a bit of talent. What are we going to do? And so handballed to the office next door, metaphorically, and the office next door managed her career and it became the juggernaut that it became in the 80s. And now to this day, here she is, a birthday girl today, and is still just, and she's going to be performing at the grand final. We love her. We've lived with her for a long time. It feels like we know her, and what a performer. What a wonderful performer.
1: She's got a song that will sue you. It's called Breathe Again. Do you know it?
0: Not too sure that I do.
1: And she's got another one of my favourites, more like a space one, called The Light Years.
0: I do. So the Breathe Again, how long ago was that?
1: Oh, I'd say it was probably late 80s to early 90s. Early 90s, I think.
0: It was definitely Kylie that did Breathe Again.
1: I certainly know that. I have the album, yes. I've got a lot of Kylie's. What are you going to do if Kathy Bates comes out with a sledgehammer like Misery?
0: and they make reference to it in Misery. It was just, that was her just wonderful film where in that, I don't want to spoil it for people who haven't seen Misery, but she utters that great line, you know, I'm your greatest fan. Remember that line she uses?
1: Of course, I do. I've seen the film over and over.
0: Oh, that's fab.
1: You've got to see that film.
0: It was really dark, but just fabulous. Artie, I'm going to race through some of these calls. Thank you very much. It's always good to talk to you. Thanks. Chris in Broadie. Morning, Chris O.
2: Good morning, Tony Mac. How are you?
0: Thank you for asking. More importantly, what about you?
2: Oh, I'm pretty settled. Just looking for things to do. I'm hoping to get up early in the morning and go to Fitzroy to the community centre and next few days, probably get a game of pool, and I'm a little bit rusty now, so I might have to get some of that WD-40 out.
0: To play the great game.
2: sorry, I shouldn't say that. But I was giving you credit to someone the other day, only in the last couple of days. So it's good how you support all entities politically, you know, and you people will break down that even with processes, you know, judges only can make decisions on the rule of law that's available to them.
0: That's exactly right, Chris.
2: And we don't understand all the dynamics. What happens in a courtroom, we can make assertions to talk back, but, you know, with only what's up front that's known to us. But, with the former Premier, I mean, I just get worried. I need to, yourself, if you put yourself rather than being a 3RW host, as a responsible third party representing all the managers, if the former premier hasn't actually been incited, cautioned, arrested, charged and convicted of anything, I know there's an unwritten rule by politicians not to entertain civil things and legal processes against the media, which they try to give you free rein, a bit like when tribunal's decision is made and a footballer, the club believes they've been completely done over by something wrong, they won't bring the courts into it. It's just an unwritten law forevermore. They won't go beyond the matter review panel, the tribunal. Then they say, well, we're still completely done nothing wrong and we'll go to the courts. That never happens. So it's just an unwritten law. But
0: yeah, Chris, it's a really interesting one. You talk about the courts and the law and people's view about courts. And I'm always amazed where everyone has sometimes very strong views about a trial or a court case. And we've seen it over the years, zillions of times. And yet the people who are making the comments did not sit through 1 minute of the evidence. What happens, of course, is you and I only ever see a news report, a radio report, and a newspaper story about what may have taken place in the court, and then we form a view around that. But we didn't hear any of the evidence presented to the court, which could have gone on for 4, 5, 6, 10, or 12 weeks or more. And so that becomes a real source of frustration for many, making comments about something that they have not had one listen to in the trial. That's why I recommend people should call into a trial. You're more than welcome to do that. You wander in and you can sit and watch a trial anywhere in Australia. It's a fantastic thing to do, wherever you are. If you haven't done that for a while, if you're looking for something to do to kill an hour and a half, wander into one of the higher courts. It is fascinating to sit there. It's a great form of theatre and entertainment and information. Good on you, Chris. 133693. Pete's in Port Melbourne. Come to you very shortly, Pete. In Melbourne right now, it's 11 degrees. Morning, 16 is expected. Top Perth, hello. You're not there yet, but a brand new day for you coming up top of 21, 16 degrees. In Adelaide, just gone midnight, of course. Hello. And 14 degrees with that high of 18. Lots of texts. I'll get to them in just a moment. Tone. Oh, there's one about radio ratings. Oh, yes. We'll talk about them very shortly. 133693. It is Australia Overnight. Good morning.
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0: G'day, Tone. Tone is someone who's been involved in radio for as long as you have. Do you think radio ratings still rattle radio station managements around Australia, or do they not have any importance on it? Well, yes, they do, would be my answer to that. We all do. We live and breathe to different degrees, by the way. We live and breathe by the result of that. For example, if this program or any program on the network wasn't working, well, you know what happens. At some point, you get the tap on the shoulder. It happens. That's the brutal reality. It's like any business decision. If it's not doing the job for which it was intended, you've got to make change because it is commercial radio. It's commercial profit. So you're looking to make a profit. And if your sales are down, the ratings are down, advertisers aren't part of the program, then management is obliged to make changes. You know, that's always been the case for as long as I can remember. But it's a great question. Thank you. Tone, the Royal Commission, why do they never refuse to mention the real problem, being Islamic extremism? Are they scared? Sue, I don't know about that. I really don't know. Why do they not mention it? I guess it would be a bit like, raising the flag before the event, maybe. I mean, the reality is that there are other people in Australia that commit, who are not Islamic, by the way, who commit horrific crimes, dreadful crimes, whether it be family violence, whether it be sexual assault, whether it be bombings that we're seeing right throughout Australia. How do you continually raise flags about all of that? Is that the role of government to do that? We've got to put up those defences so that these things don't happen. I get it. Rob, thank you. How about a Labor Albanese government having a single bill that parliamentarians have to vote for includes not only GST changes and negative gearing, but also income tax stuff? It's a long text, Rob, but I get it. Thank you. Sounds un-Australian, you say. I believe the term is wedging, giving us all wedgies. Well, there is a bit of that. Pete. Good morning, Pete.
14: Tony, was there any chance you would have got an atomic wedgie back in the day?
0: Little bit of a wedgie. We got the wedgies at school.
14: No, the atomic. Did you ever cop an atomic wedgie?
0: Oh, dear I ask, Pete. Dear I ask.
14: That's when they put the strap over your head.
0: never got that.
14: I'm joking. Anyway, no. Tony, want to say, Tony, please give us notice. If there is such a day that if it does come to Melbourne or Victoria, whichever one you look at it, please give us notice if 3AW ends up going with the New South Wales overnight talk show host from 12 to 5:30, because those 3 days were murder.
0: It was only a couple, really. It was only Tuesday and Wednesday morning.
14: I could not stay awake, Tony. I swear, I need you to keep me awake for those 4.5 hours from 12 to 4:30 to get home.
0: That's very kind.
14: No offense to that guy, but some of the stuff he was talking about, the Loch Ness monster, he's talking about a monster in a river, man. Like seriously, some of the stuff that we're talking about, I've heard the people from New South Wales in the past on the late night is something out of this world. So whoever gives you the crap and you think, oh, sometimes people give you a hard time, Tony, I can tell you this. You keep truck drivers alive, man. I'm telling you. You keep us all alive. As much as we ring up, give you a hard time, it gives us that adrenaline for that next hour to drive home. But we need that adrenaline to give it to you every now and again. Keep us alive. Please, Tony, give us notice, because I'll quit my job tomorrow.
0: That's very kind of you to say that, Pete. I got to say, Phil's an old broadcaster, been doing it for a long, long time. He started off doing great music shows, and he's moved recently into the world of talk and been. I think he was at Triple M, and then he's come over and joined the team on this network and does really well in his market. And I appreciate the fact that they these days again the economics of it. I have no doubt. If I'm not here and vice versa, they would just say, look, we'll just network the program. That's the brutal reality of the world in which we now live. Can't do anything about that, Pete. Nathan, morning.
18: Morning, Tony. I didn't know you were here.
0: There you go. So you didn't miss me at all, did you? You didn't miss me at all, did you? You just don't care.
18: No, I did miss you. I didn't know. It was strange. You wasn't on.
0: Yeah.
18: And then you said to Phil's on.
0: Yeah.
18: And then I rang him and said hello to him and everything.
0: Oh, good. So you did know that I wasn't here.
18: No, I rang up the guys at Sydney.
0: Yeah.
18: Phil, and he said, "Well," I said, "Well, Tony," he said, "Oh, he's been a bit crook.
0: Yeah.
18: He's been sick."
0: Yeah.
18: And I said, "Oh, that's a bit sad. He's been a bit crook. If you get sick, why not? You just said you're a bit unwell on Monday morning. Mm-hmm. Why not, Jay, help you out?"
0: I lost my voice.
18: Yeah, did Jay help you out?
0: Yeah, Jay was here. He does Monday, Tuesday, Wednesday with me, puts the program together. He's fantastic, a great assistant.
18: I mean, if you could, you're saying you lost your voice on Monday morning.
0: Yeah.
18: And why could Jay help you, step in and help you out?
0: I'm sure he could have, would have, should have. The other thing that Jay and I were talking about is, God forbid, if I had a heart attack, because I said to him, you'll love this. I said, if I have a heart attack, if something happened and I fall down at 2 o'clock in the morning, what happens? How do you save me? And he shrugged his shoulders. He said, I don't know. Never thought about it.
18: Call an ambulance. So I'm over here
0: on the floor and I'm lying on the carpet and I'm flopping my arms around and not being able to breathe. Then what happens?
18: He could ring the ambulance for you.
0: Yeah. So meanwhile, what happens to the program? We'd have to just go straight to Sydney.
18: Well, Dad, if you say something, say like yourself, like, or anyone, who's on the radio.
0: Yeah.
18: If you said fell over sick on the ground.
0: Yeah.
18: What will happen if you can't say you couldn't get Phil over in Sydney to take over?
0: I don't know all that. I'm not worried about that at this stage. I'm worried about whether I'm going to die. That would be my first consideration. And whether or not Jay and or this time of the week, young Ethan, is he going to give me the mouth to mouth?
18: I reckon Jay and or who answers the phones.
0: Yeah, are they going to be able to pump the energy into my chest that's going to be needed for me to survive, Nathan? I want you to think about that. And if you haven't done the course, you could do the course and be on standby. When you think about it, I don't want to make light of this. When you think about it, if you're in a position, a loved one in your house, in your home, somebody where you are, would you be in a position to help that person in terms of first aid? Great question. 133693. I've done the course a couple of times. It's pretty intensive. You've got to be aware of exactly what you have to do, when you have to do it, and how you have to do it. Whew. And you've got a very limited window of opportunity to save that person's life. Would you know how to do it? 133693. Margaret, Lower Templestowe, good morning.
19: Good morning, Tony. I've been away for a couple of weeks, so I hadn't heard you at all, but I've come back with a cold, and I noticed on the Nightline 3RW people complaining about you, so yeah. I was busy defending you because I didn't like what some of them were saying.
0: Which program was this?
19: When I'm on the Facebook, there's a 3AW Nightline.
0: Oh, is there? Oh, I love the book face.
19: Yeah, so I've been defending what people have been saying about you because I think you're great and you give people a go.
0: Oh, yeah, and everybody's going to have a view. I mean, there's people that are just, you know, born nasty and they write a whole lot of crap. It makes no difference to anything. It presumably gets it out of their systems. And here's the thing, Marg, I just don't care anymore.
19: Oh, well, that's good. But I wanted to say to you that my family have given me money for Christmas, birthday, Mother's Day, and I've saved it up and I've bought an LG television and I'm in my 53-year-old son's bedroom, old bedroom, and I'm in his bed and I've got the television on the wall and I've got a Mitsubishi split system and I'm comfortable.
0: Oh, aren't you just lucky? And how good's that beautiful blue big screen TV, Marg?
19: It's fabulous.
0: Isn't it gorgeous?
19: Yeah, so I've got a big one in the lounge room too, but it's so comfortable in that small room and it doesn't cost a lot of money to heat.
0: Which keeps you nice and comfortable. Have you got special speakers for the TV in the bedroom? Or just using
19: the speakers? No, nothing, just from the television's screen. Just good enough.
0: Yeah, and so you've got a good sound system in out of the screen.
19: Well, it's an LG, so it's a good television.
0: Yeah, it is.
19: But I'm in my bed in my bedroom now talking to you.
0: Well, you sound loud and clear.
19: That's good.
0: Where had you been for a
19: while? With a blocked ear, I had water.
0: Yeah.
19: Got in my ear.
0: Where did you go, Mo?
19: Pardon?
0: Where did you go for the year break? Where were you?
19: Went to Port Stephens, Newcastle, Hunter Valley, Port Macquarie, I mean. Yeah, and for a couple of weeks, and I came back. But the first week, I got some water in my ear, and I couldn't hear out of it properly. So I went to the doctor tonight, actually, and he got it all out with water, quite a few goes of water, and got rid of it.
0: How did they do that?
19: He had this squirter thing. He filled it up, and I had to hold this metal container below my ear for where the water ran into.
0: Yeah.
19: And he probably gave it five or six goes, but he got rid of it.
0: Well done.
19: I can hear properly now.
0: Well done. That knocks you out. How beautiful is that Hunter Valley? How long since you'd been there?
19: Well, I had been there, I know, Port Macquarie and Port Stephens. I've been to both those places before, but I went again with the Shanassys who run tours.
0: Yep.
19: They pick you up from home and take you to the airport and flew to Newcastle and then went to Port Stephens and then came back to Port Macquarie and back to Newcastle and flew back home.
0: Well done.
19: Friday night.
0: And a lovely trip.
19: It was. Yeah, very nice. Yeah, lovely.
0: Margaret, thank you for ringing through and being part of the program.
19: That's all right. Thanks, Tony, for all you do.
0: No, that's very kind of you to say. G'day, Tony Mac. Just wanted to say, two nights... you're not there. Life is totally different listening to the host the other side. Well, it is. Everybody's different. I mean, I get it. But that's very kind of you to say. Great to have you back. Hope you won't have any more days off. Well, who knows what may happen in the future. Sandra, John, Helen, Craig, Justin, good morning to you. You're next.
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0: Tell you what I did watch for my sins when I was lying on my deathbed. Probably a bit extreme, but you know what I'm saying. When feeling a bit down, a bit dull, a bit miserable about the world and not being able to speak, I thought what I'll do, I'll tune in to Sky News. Now, if you really ever want to feel poorly about yourself, spend 2.5 hours on a regular basis watching that. Oh, gee. Sandra, Swan Hill, morning.
29: Morning. I've just turned the radio on and then I heard your voice and I thought, oh, I'm just ringing to say welcome back. We missed you, blah, blah, blah.
0: Thanks, Sandra. That's very kind.
29: And so by listening, I have got a couple of things I can talk about.
0: Please.
29: Firstly, Philip, who was on, was lovely. He was so nice. He's different to you, but he was really, really nice.
0: He's a wonderful broadcaster, been doing it for a long time, and he understands.
29: Well, he was very kind and compassionate.

0: Where have you gone?
1: Don't make me cough. A drama queen.
0: And yeah, all right.
1: That's
0: and
1: funny.
0: Another.
1: What you're saying? I've got my one of my watches on my left arm now, right?
0: Mm-hmm.
1: So you're saying

0: Yeah, you're right. We're all critics in many, many ways, and no monument has ever been built to a critic, but we are all critics. 133-693, it is Australia Overnight. Good morning.
1: Think you know footy better than us? Then prove it.
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3: Hello, I'm Gabriel Hodson. The Albanese government will introduce its tax changes into federal parliament in coming hours. It'll reduce the capital gains tax discount and limit negative gearing concessions to newly built homes. The changes will also include a $250 tax offset and an instant $1,000 deduction on work expenses. Business leaders are lobbying for changes before those tax changes are introduced. Police in the Bundaberg area are interviewing a 36-year-old man accused of fatally bashing a 78-year-old pedestrian. The attack happened in North Isis, where a silver sedan stopped and the driver allegedly punched the man before hitting him with a metal pole. He died at the scene. Police say it happened about 2 hours after a crash on the Bruce Highway, where a car fitting the same description was involved in a collision and then deliberately reversed into a Tesla. It's understood the same Subaru is linked to two other attacks in Childers on men in their 60s. Both of them have been taken to hospital. Triple murderer Erin Patterson's... to overturn her...

0: But Collie in the southwest has been touted as an ideal place. Libby Mettam says the plans are not clear.
1: There are many questions that the government need to answer in terms of what consultation has taken place, what discussions are there, you know, in terms of the industrial estate and that engagement with the Collie community.
0: The Financial Review has reviewed its latest rich list. WA's Gina Reinhart is way out in front and is worth $39 billion. Prize Harry Trigboff is $32 billion. Queenslanders have developed a blood monitoring technology they believe could replace tumour biopsies. The UQ-led study is seeking an alternative to current small cell lung cancer screening methods. Associate Professor Arutha Kulsinger says the early signs are positive.
2: What we're trying to do is to be able to measure those tumour markers, not by sampling the tumour directly, but in a non-invasive way, such as a simple blood test.
0: Finance and the Aussie dollar is buying 71.3 US cents. The Dow Jones is up to

0: This is Australia Overnight with Tony McManus.
1: It's an interesting conversation. I made mention, spent a little bit of time watching Sky News just to see how it unfolds, or reminding myself, I guess, of how it unfolds. There's a text here that says, right v left, Tony Mac. We've had the conversation many times. Sky News is, by definition, very right. The only issue that I really have with the extreme left and or the extreme right is that it invalidates the idea of having a heightened understanding of the other side of the argument. And that goes for both sides of politics, all sides of politics. The real strength in any discussion is having some understanding of the other side, if you like, or the middle ground, because that's where these things are won and lost. Simple as that. But it's a great text, and I thank you for that. Look at all these other great texts. Thank goodness you're back. Phil, maybe just a two, he's a great operator. I point that out. And I don't want to talk about other presenters on this network, but there are wonderful people. Tony, your second caller was the one who admitted telling Phil tuning out. I respected him. Not knocking Phil, but only Simon is in your absence is the one. I'll say that again. But only Simon in your absence can do as I'm scrambled with Sydney broadcast. And it goes on, Jen. That's very kind of you. Thanks. G'day, Tone. Lovely, reassuring to hear callers expressing as much tonight. It just wasn't the same without you, Tony and Warrnambool. I appreciate that. By the way, studio cameras, says Danny. If they were back on, I'm thinking that many would call. If you fell down, had a heart attack, God forbid, I'm thinking zero phone calls, 000 phone calls will be made from devoted listeners around Australia. Oh, gee, I hope that's not the case. I mean, I'd be grateful, I guess, but let's hope it doesn't happen. Be very careful for what you wish. John in WA, morning.
2: Yes, good day, Tony.
1: Johnny.
2: I'd just like to share with all your listeners that Kay and I celebrating our 65th wedding anniversary.
1: Oh, John and Kay, many happy returns. 65 years together.
2: Yeah, it's been wonderful. She's been such a confident, reliable, and first-class partner.
1: John, that's wonderful. What year did you get married? So that's got to go back. I'm just trying to do the... 1961. And did you meet in Western Australia, John?
2: Yes, in Kalgoorlie.
1: Both from Kalgoorlie.
2: I'm married in Maritana Street.
1: And you both grew up in Kal?
2: No. My wife did, but I'm a Fremantle boy and a Docker supporter.
1: Of course. Well, you'd be pleased with how they're going this year, Johnny.
2: I sold newspapers on Fremantle Harbour and I had the arse out of my pants, but I'm now living in a $3 million apartment.
1: Well, there you go. John, congratulations to you and congratulations. I mean, I bet there's been some tough times in 65 years, John.
2: We had a rocky road. I spent 20 years in the service of our country. I was a soldier, but she was an excellent wife that stayed home with the kids and looked after them. She's a wonderful woman.
1: John, did you serve overseas? You would have been, well, you would have been
2: I
1: two.
2: I went to Vietnam.
1: Oh, you were in Vietnam.
2: Yes. And I love this country. but I don't love the government we've got.
1: At the moment?
2: At the moment.
1: You're talking about the federal government, of course.
2: I am.
1: What's the one thing that perhaps annoys the most, John?
2: That most annoys me the most? I think Albanese's wants to be king of a castle. And it's not in my book. I want somebody that's going to look after us and help us out. I'm heading for my 86th birthday. My wife's 84. And we had two wonderful children. My son served in the military. And I just feel for this country.
1: I can hear the genuine concern in your voice, John.
2: Tony, tell these people to wake up and do something about it.
1: It's a good point. I think there's a lot of people listening right now, John, that understand what you're saying and would definitely agree.
2: Thank you, Tony.
1: Many happy returns to you. What's your wife's first name?
2: Carter.
1: Will you pass on our very, very best to her? I hope she's listening. And John, celebrate. How would you celebrate in today? Will you go out together, or have you got family coming around?
2: No. I put on dinner. I cooked filet mignon.
1: Oh.
2: Bit of a hobby shift. I cooked filet mignon with baby potatoes, Brussels sprouts, and a nice creamy gravy. And we had a bottle of bubbly rosé.
1: Oh, yum.
2: And I'm afraid she's out for it at the moment.
1: As she would be. Might have been the rosé. John, again, congratulations, 65 years together, and thank you for everything you've done over many, many years, John.
2: Well, I love this country.
1: Yeah.
2: I just hope some of these other people would wake up and do something about it.
1: Good to talk to you, John, and thank you for being part of the program. Wow, what a lovely call. John's in WA, 65 years together. Helen in Greensboro, good morning.
3: Good morning, Tony. Today I will ask you, how are you?
1: Please, feeling a lot better than I did a couple of days ago, Helen. Still sitting around about 80, 85%. So still not 100, but, you know,
3: a couple of days I'll be okay. I generally don't ask you how you are, but today I will.
1: Thank you.
3: Can I say a few things? One, with what John was saying, tell me, there are no political parties. The Liberal Party, the Coalition, have slowly destroying themselves.
1: Yeah, that's the issue.
3: There isn't, and there's only Pauline Hanson and her party. So, I mean, you're stuck with choices of what you go with, but I'm not talking about politics. That's, everybody can decide for themselves what
1: they
3: want.
1: Sure. Well, that's a pretty good observation all the same, Helen.
3: Well, I was just saying, the Coalition are destroying themselves. And if you told me who the opposition leader is, I'd forget his name.
1: Yeah, Angus Taylor. So that's a very good point. It's about, you wonder, Sir Robert Menzies, who founded the Liberal Party, would be turning in the grave, I should imagine.
3: Definitely. You look at, John Howard, Andrew Peacock, if we're going back. I mean, even Jeff Kennett for the Victorians.
1: Very much.
3: They were different leaders. So that's what I'm trying to say. John had a very good, valid point. You have to decide who you're going to go with. But tell me who. Sorry, you either do a donkey vote or don't. I mean, you can't not vote. But I didn't ring about that. I wanted to say the difference of the New South Wales, the like he was a lovely young man. He's not young, obviously, if he's been around that long. But when he didn't put the mark of stall on and he didn't know how to stay stall, it was just...
1: really?
3: So, yeah, he didn't put mark. He didn't put mark on. Who doesn't put mark on?
1: That's very, very funny.
3: And he couldn't say mark of stall. They didn't put him on the

0: sick. Somebody's sick, they put Simon on.
1: They do.
0: Obviously now, for monetary reasons, they're not doing that. But that's they're owning the program, so they decide what they want to do. And can I also say, my husband, I had to do CPR on my husband because you were talking about CPR.
1: Yeah, we were, yeah.
0: It is not that easy to do.
1: It's not.
0: Because I rang up 000 and I knew how to do CPR, but at that instance, you tend to freeze and you're wondering whether you're doing the right thing. Because when I was doing CPR on my husband, I cracked his ribs.
1: Which is not unusual, Helen.
0: Yeah, I know. That's what they said to me. It's not unusual. I

0: very difficult to know what to do because you freeze at that instance. But sorry, I'm...
1: No, it's a very good point, and I take that on board. I've done two training sessions, both with this network who did it, and I did it in Perth. So the last time I did it was probably now three and a half years ago, not long before I came back to Melbourne. And it is pretty intensive. I mean, it was an all-day training session, A, to learn how to do it, what are the consequences, what are the things you can do, help support, how do you use the equipment to resuscitate somebody in an extreme situation. It was really valuable, but it's almost something you need to do once, maybe even twice a year, so that you thoroughly, you can converse with it in the event that you are confronted by that. Something happened to young Ethan here the other side of the glass. It's 3 o'clock in the morning. For whatever reason, he starts to fall down and loses his breath and stops breathing. Would I know what to do? Probably enough just to be able to keep him going until emergency services arrived. But you're right. You've got to have your wits about you, Helen, don't you?
0: I think it is. And because I mean, I did CPR because I did, my father passed away. Gosh, I'm going morbid. My father had a massive heart attack and, I did CPR on him. He passed away as well. So I must be doing something wrong.
1: Oh, gee, you've had a bad trot. Helen.
0: I know. And, that traumatized me, first of all, because I felt guilty because I didn't know how to do CPR. And I was only 40. I wasn't even 40 at the time. I was 39. And I had to do CPR on my father, and I didn't know how to do CPR. Then the guilt sets in for many, many years because if you don't know what to do. And at that time, by the time the ambulance arrived, like my father had already passed away. But with my husband, the ambulance, the fire brigade was almost there, you know, 5 or so minutes after I rang the emergency number, and the ambulance wasn't far behind. So I was very, not fortunate, but my husband was already in a coma. But with my father, I didn't know how to do CPR. So, but you don't know because you're not doing CPR. You're not doing it on a regular basis.
1: Of course
0: you
1: will
0: do it. And, you know, I did it, but that was it.
1: It's not easy to do, Helen. It's always good to talk to you. Thank you. 133-693 is our telephone number. I'll get to those texts. One in particular, ending as 749. Interesting observation. We'll find that next. It is Australia Overnight.
2: 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So add it to your phone now. Perth 6PR.

0: There is plenty of text line coming through, and mostly joyful. Some others are just still brutally nasty because presumably they have nothing that they think they can cover off. One in particular says, the program with the great Phil O'Neill, what he delivered was far better than the dribble that you provide. And comparing it is a disgrace. Phil cares about the quality of his, and as you say here, the quality of his coolers. His coolers. Does he drink coolers? Of his callers, I think you mean. And what goes to unlock the dribble that comes out of your mouth? Now, what's interesting about that is you don't sign off on it. And so why would you not at least put your name there? Or are you just sitting behind the keyboard? As many people know, I'm a keyboard warrior. I'll tell this McManus. I'll tell Australia overnight what I think. Then I'll go back to watching the Sky News. 1-1-3-3-6-9-3. Craig, hello. Good morning.
1: Hello, Tony. You have to have very thick skin to be in radio.
0: You do. You've got to have very thick skin. There are people who are just, for whatever reason, their default position is nasty. You know, it's always been the case. It's just I feel sorry for them because they've got nothing better in life except to be brutally nasty. That's what works for them.
1: People have very different tastes. Yeah. It's always been the case.
0: It's always been the case.
1: Media role. And I get passionate about it, that's for sure. But I suppose I was looking at it this way. If people aren't getting passionate about it, then you're doing something wrong. I suppose it's better getting texts like that than getting no texts at all.
0: Exactly right. What's happening in your world, Craig?
1: Just a few points. I sent through that text about radio ratings earlier. I found that very interesting, your answer. But just secondly, what you were talking about, TV and what they provide outside of basically broadcasting sport, especially on free-to-air. And to me, for years, it's just been the oversaturation of news programs. Like, you look at a schedule tomorrow, for instance, here in Adelaide, and you've like one of the commercial networks, not saying which one, but, you know, you wake up at 5 o'clock, you get early morning news, and then you get a 3.5 hour news / morning program, which is mostly news.
0: Yeah.
1: And then another 3 hours of news and entertainment program, and then more news, another separate news block just before lunchtime, and then you go into the afternoon, guess what? You get another hour of news, and then at night you get another hour of news along with a current affair program, and then late night news as well. It's so over the top, and maybe there's a market for that at the moment, but there's definitely not going to be a market for that in the future, especially with how younger people get their news.
0: Yeah.
1: And it just seems to me that there's not enough new ideas in television. And I think a lot of networks have just become very comfortable with delivering the same sort of news, delivered in the same sort of way, on repeat, all day for that 12-hour period. And there's just no creativity anymore.
0: Yeah. And the other thing that occurred to me as I pondered this in the last 48 hours, Craig, is the idea of producing a program that in its heart is about division. So if you look at something like The Farmer Wants a Wife, or what's the other one people rave about? MAFS, what do they call it? Married at First Sight.
1: Yep.
0: I mean, that's all about division, division, division. How nasty can we make this? How full of conflict can we make this so that, you know, the brain dead are somehow engaged by it?
1: I don't know that that's
0: helpful to community. I mean, you look at the division that even Bookface provides, it's about just really brutal nastiness quite often.
1: Yeah, it's definitely a,
0: it's a cesspit,
1: a very different era at the moment. And there's a lot of things they're going to have to figure out, especially with where they broadcast into rural areas. And there's a lot of talk about that recently and what licenses are going to run up. And even if you listen to a lot of, like, you know, I travel a bit, you listen to a lot of country radio, that's been very saturated over the last couple of months. A lot of city programs have, like, gone into country markets, which is all well and good, especially if it's, like, an overnight program like this. But when your whole radio station becomes for basically city shows, it's going to rub a lot of country people a long way. No matter how good of an announcer you are, you know, country people a lot of the time want to hear local people. And it's going to be very interesting to see how TV and radio goes with navigating the next couple of years with all the things that are going to happen and all the new challenges they're going to face.
0: I think when I first joined 3BA in Ballarat, 1980, and so 3BA Ballarat had full-time breakfast announcer, full-time morning announcer, Gary West. I was doing the afternoon program for years. Somebody else came on at 3 through until 6. Somebody else did 6 through until 9. Somebody else did 9 till midnight. Then somebody did all night. Now, those in provincial and country radio, it just doesn't happen. We had if we had an announcers meeting, there would be 10 people, 10 announcers at a radio station like Ballarat. Country and provincial radio, that doesn't happen anymore.
1: No, you're lucky to have two.
0: You might have a breakfast program if you're lucky, and maybe a late afternoon program if you're lucky, around Australia. Yeah. The rest of it's all networked. That's the reality of the businesses these days, sadly.
1: Yeah, and if anything, you know, rural, there's a lot of people that, and a lot of them are switching to FM signals as well, which is all well and good. But when you're in a remote area, you really need that AM signal to keep you connected. And I know AM hardware and all that is a lot more expensive to run. I get the logistics around that, but it's going to be very interesting. I think a lot of people in the country are going to be feeling really left out when it comes to trying to stay connected, because there's a lot of people who do live out in the country who, you know, they don't stream stuff. The internet's usually quite poor. They don't, you know, they don't do what a lot of city folks do. And it's going to be very interesting to see how that all unfolds over the next couple of years.
0: Good comments, Craig. Thank you for that. Steve's in Melton. Morning, Steve.
2: Morning. How are you going?
0: Sensational. Thank you.
2: Feeling better?
0: On a scale of 1 to 10, hovering around an 8, I reckon. Not quite there at 9.5, but still, you know, feeling a lot better than I did 2 days ago.
2: That's good. You were talking about CPR.
0: Yeah, we were. How important that is.
2: Yes. Well, I used to belong to the CFA, so I've done plenty of first aid courses. And I've used it a few times out in the field. One of the biggest things with CPR is to get the rhythm going. So you get a song that does anything over 100 beats per minute.
0: Yep.
2: And you sing that song to yourself while you're doing CPR.
0: Staying alive.
2: Well, that's one. My favourite is Another One Bites the Dust.
0: Oh, of course, yes.
2: Just from Queen. It's a bit ironic.
0: Yeah.
2: He's singing that while you're doing CPR, but yeah.
0: And you've really got to put a fair bit of... You know, it can be exhausting. If you're doing it correctly, it's quite tiring.
2: When I was doing mine, because we were doing it for the emergency service, we had to learn to do a marathon CPR.
0: Mm.
2: So part of our testing was we had to do 10 minutes of CPR. It doesn't sound very long, but try doing that. All the compressions, breathing, everything for 10 minutes straight.
0: And the concentration and just the alarming situation yourself in.
2: Otherwise, you could lose concentration and you'd lose your rhythm.
0: Yeah.
2: And always put your best way to do it is space your fingers out between the that groove just below the apple or the throat, and the one just underneath the ribs, and measure in between, which is roughly where you have to push.
0: Start to press. And sometimes you can imagine, well, it's hard to imagine, but I suppose there would be situations where if the emergency service had been called, you could be doing that for 20 minutes, maybe even longer. I mean, that requires an enormous amount of concentration and energy in a very difficult circumstance.
2: The longest I've ever done a CPR is 25 minutes.
0: Wow, you'd be tired.
2: I was exhausted.
0: Yeah.
2: And that was in between throwing up as well.
0: Yeah, well done you, Steve. Was that just because you were called upon to do it? What do you do in life?
2: Me? I don't do anything now. I've got stage 5 kidney failure, so I'm on dialysis 3 days a week. And I've also got severe heart failure as well. My heart only works at 35% and my kidneys are at 9%.
0: How do you keep focused on the challenges ahead?
2: Well, I've had this for many years, so it was never a matter of if I was going to go on dialysis. It was just a matter of when. So I've gone through the last 10 years knowing this and just preparing myself. And now it's here. It is hard. Don't get me wrong. It is. I know what the outcome is going to be, but, yeah, you just have to keep going.
0: And enjoy. Do you get philosophical to the point, you know, where you've just got to make the most of every single moment?
2: Well, that's right.
0: Yeah.
2: If you want to do something, you do it.
0: Steve, keep in touch with the program. It's great to talk to you.
2: Thank you.
0: See you, mate. Bye. Grace of God, 133693 in Australia overnight. Mary Sanders for Australia overnight. Good.

0: French Open is really capturing the imagination. There is no finer in Australia, in the world. Craig Gabriel, good morning.
1: Hey, Tony, good to be with you. Look, I wish I had some good news to give you right off the bat, but unfortunately, Thanasi Kokkinakis was playing a tremendous match against Pablo Carreño Busta, and unfortunately, Thanasi has just retired from the match. It was one set all. Busta was up one love in the third set when Thanasi started to get a fair amount of treatment on his very troublesome right shoulder, and he went back out, thought about trying again, but then packed up his bag, and he's just left the court. Probably, this has all happened in the last 4 or 5 minutes.
0: He's a right-handed.
1: Yeah, look, he is. It's just he has been through hell and high water with his body over the years, and this is just yet another setback. Last year, he had surgery on his right shoulder. It was Dr. Greg Hoy in Melbourne who performed this incredible surgery where he extracted the Achilles tendon from a man that had passed away and inserted that into Thanasi's shoulder. It's taken him about 18 months to recover and come back, and he played a tremendous first round, absolutely superb stuff. It was a grueling match, and that probably didn't help his cause today, but he was still playing pretty well, and then it just got too much, and had treatment during the match, and unfortunately he's just had to retire.
0: Craig, I tell you what I loved, saw it in the news last night, the wonderful presentation of coming out onto the court in those costumes. I mean, it's just magical. I love, love, love it.
1: What the heck does Naomi Osaka think she's doing with what she was wearing? For goodness sake, this is not the Met Gala.
0: It looks like it, I know.
1: Oh, seriously. I mean, you know, for somebody who keeps on saying she doesn't want attention, she certainly has the wrong attitude about getting it. And, you know, at the Australian Open, she came out with this stupid outfit. And I keep on saying it looks like she was trying to ward off mosquitoes at what she wore in Melbourne. And then this black lace-type long, long dress, which she removed when she was going to play, and then produced this gold sparkly thing that looked like a whole lot of large sequins on it. Seriously? I mean, come on. I'd like to see her try and get away with it at Wimbledon.
0: Well, that would be the real test, presumably, at Wimbledon, whether or not they would even allow it. However, having said that, you and I have spoken before, whose name just escapes me as I go to tell you this, who for years designed a lot of tennis costumes for players.
1: Ted Tinling.
0: So Ted Tinling. I wonder how Ted would feel about that.
1: Look, I knew Ted very, very well.
0: Yeah.
1: And, look, to some degree, he would have thought it's very innovative.
0: Yeah.
1: But at the same time, I think there were some aspects of Ted that was very traditional. I'm not sure if he would have totally agreed with it, but at the same time, he would have been fascinated by it.
0: Would have been. Have we got anything to look forward to in the next day and a half?
1: Well, we've got an Australian on at the moment, and that's James Duckworth. And he's playing this teenager, 19-year-old from Spain named Rafael Jordá, who is phenomenal. He is an amazing young player, and he's a tremendous young man as a personality, as a person. Jordá won the first set 6-1, and Duckworth is at 6-5 in the second set. Jordá with a point to make it 6-6. Alex de Minaur was supposed to play today, but he got the benefit of a walkover. This was announced yesterday because his opponent, Alexander Blok, a 21-year-old from Belgium, another very good prospect, sprained his right ankle. So that's given Alex de Minaur a walkover into the third round. And let me just see, this is an interesting one. The Australian Open champion, Elena Rybakina, has been in all sorts of trouble in her match, and she's now in the final set at 6-6.
0: Wow. Watch this space. It's always great to talk to you, Craig. Thank you. We'll do it again tomorrow.
1: Okay.
0: The wonderful Craig Gabriel French Open in Melbourne right now, 12 degrees on the way to 16 degrees for your Thursday. Those in WA, hello, 17 degrees. You're coming up to midnight there. But for your brand new day, top of 21 with showers easing in Adelaide, 14 degrees, top of 18 for Thursday where you are, wherever you are, right across Australia in the Ace Radio Network. Come and join me the other side, 133693. Maggie, Mary, Sam and Justin. It's all part of Australia Overnight.
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11: Around the country, Sydney showers heading for 22 degrees and there's a severe weather warning for heavy rain in parts of the Hunter and Northern Tablelands. Melbourne, partly cloudy, 17. Brisbane, rain with possible storms, 21 degrees. Perth, showers easing, 21. And strong wind warnings for Bunbury, the Leeuwin Coast, Albany and Esperance. Adelaide, cloudy, a top of 18. Canberra, partly cloudy day, heading for 20. Hobart, showers easing, 18. And in Darwin, sunny, 31.

0: Maggie May, we'll come to you in just a moment. Speaking of the middle ground, the Labor Albanese government have a mandate, 94 seats. They can do what they want without considering middle ground. If you oppose the GST negative gearing, you are seen as opposing 250 income tax cuts and 1,000 deduction. Should be separate considerations, Rob. Thank you. It's a long one. Don't want to get bogged down in all that detail, but thank you anyway. Good morning, Tony Mac. I'm late to the party. Was actually reluctant to turn on. Thank goodness you are back. Very kind of you. Chrissy from Epping. The other one that we got there was from Brent. Good on you, Brent. Feel free to send me an email. It's a bit more interesting than text, which you can do overnights at 3aw.com.au. Overnights at 3aw.com.au. Maggie May, good morning.
1: Good morning, Tony. Now, given your imminent retirement, I have three questions to which I'd like a frank reply.
0: Well, the first one, where did you get the notion of imminent retirement?
1: Well, you've already hinted at that already on air, have you not?
0: No, I have not.
1: I rather suspect you have.
0: Well, I'm here and I'm pretty clear that I've not mentioned that word at all.
1: No, well, I suspect, that it's, not too far off. Anyway,
0: Well, we never know when our time is up, Maggie, do we? None of us.
1: No. In life, on station, and so on and so forth. I have three questions.
0: Yeah.
1: Number one. Is your station already using AI? I suspect so.
0: Yes.
1: Two,
0: yes would be the answer. Yep.
1: And number two, moves afoot, which I suspect to have overnights, mid-dawns, nationwide. I suspect so. And if
0: you could be a programmer. You sound like a programmer. Maggie?
1: Oh, God. Oh, no. No,
0: like
1: no.
0: A program director.
1: Programmer, any which way.
0: Executive producer.
1: Hey, doesn't AI need in the early days with computers and all that, my understanding is the higher up person had to be a programmer to put it for the input. And I rather suspect maybe I'm pretty well clueless, but I rather suspect somehow that's similar to AI nowadays.
0: You might be right. I think the theory was that everybody, I remember somebody saying this to me in the early 80s, everybody who works in radio is a programmer. Uh-huh. Everybody who works in radio is a program director. Everybody has a view. And I thought, that's pretty right. Everybody thinks they can do it better.
1: I get that. Mm. But I could go on along.
0: What was the other question you had, Maggie?
1: I don't know. Well, rather suspect when overnights, mid-dawns become nationwide, where do you suspect the base will be? Out of Melbourne or Sydney or elsewhere?
0: Well, I have no idea. I've not even given it any consideration, Maggie. I'm not even too sure it's on the agenda. Do you know something I don't know?
1: No, I rather think it is on the agenda, just a simple little mind of mine.
0: Well, we need to talk, Maggie. Who are you in touch with? Thank you. Mary, Nary Warren, good morning.
2: Morning, Tony. Tony, first of all, I'd like to say that the guy that criticised your grandchild on the radio...
0: It was not very nice, Mary, was it?
2: You can go and jump in the lake.
0: Yeah, thank you.
2: Number two, my condolences to the Danaher family.
0: Yes,
2: and
0: very much.
2: And rest in peace, Neil. And now, can you please answer my question?
0: Please.
2: What country does the word valet come from? And why not use rest in peace, which sounds much better?
0: Okay. Very good question. That is
2: because
0: a
2: I'm
0: Mary.
2: I'm sick of cookies, I'm so sick of candies, and I'm sick of words that we don't even use in our country.
0: That's a Mary, what a wonderful observation. I tell you what we'll do. We will do some research. That's wonderful. We'll do some research and find out the origin of the expression valet and why and the context in which it is used.
2: Thank you.
0: Well done, Mary. Thank you. Keep listening. We'll see if we can get some detail on that very shortly. Wherever you are around Australia, if anybody knows the origins of that word, V-A-L-E, V-A-L-E. If anybody knows, 133693.
3: Defender 110, the best luxury off-road SUV under 150K.

0: What a great question. The origin of the word valet. So V-A-L-E originated Latin. Exact root and meaning depend on how it is used today. So as an English noun meaning valley, V-A-L-L-E-Y, traces back to Old French and the Latin word valis, V-A-L-L-I-S, meaning the tract of a riverland between hills, comes directly from the Latin verb valare, meaning to be well or strong. In ancient Rome, it was used as a standby goodbye, similar to travel safe. Today, word most famously used, non-religious alternative to RIP, rest in peace, to mark the passing of someone. And the usage, this is the interesting part, according to the Australian Writers' Centre, the usage is deeply embedded in Australian. Valet developed medieval England and France as a topographical name for families who lived in or near a valley. There you go. Interesting. What a great question. Love those sorts of questions on the program. Wherever you are, right across Australia, come and join me the other side, 133-693. We love listening to Maggie. She is wonderful. Thank you, Sue. 133-693. It is Australia Overnight. I'm Tony McManus. Good morning.
1: Get the rate that's right for you at the rate. 6PR News.
2: Good morning, I'm Gabriel Hodson. The federal government has welcomed the drop in inflation, but concedes there's more work to do. Consumer prices grew 4.2% over the year to April, which is down on the March data. Halving the fuel excise to help bring down the cost of petrol and diesel mainly contributed. Treasurer Jim Chalmers has told Parliament inflation is lower in Australia than in many other countries.
3: Now, our inflation came down in April in Australia, while it went up in April in the US and Canada and the Euro area. But we know, Mr. Speaker, that people are still under pressure. And that's why our budget strategy is so responsible and so important.
2: A 78-year-old pedestrian has been fatally attacked in a rampage allegedly involving one driver in four separate incidents in the space of 1 hour. Queensland police say the victim was walking on Whitebridge Road, North Isis, when punched to the head and then struck with a metal pole. The man died at the scene. 15 minutes later, it's alleged the driver stopped in Childers, assaulting a 66-year-old pedestrian. He's now in Bundaberg Hospital with neck injuries. Members of the public were able to restrain the 36-year-old Subaru driver. Earlier, a car matching the same description is also alleged to have reversed into a Tesla on the Bruce Highway, and in Childers, also reversing into another driver who'd got out to inspect damage after a crash. Almost 30 firefighters have spent more than an hour trying to bring a Brunswick blaze under control in Melbourne's north. The single-storey bicycle shop was reported on fire in Prentice Street just before 10. Ladder platform appliances were brought in. The cause is not yet known, but the building has significant damage. Severe storms are forecast for southeast Queensland today, while dangerous swells have impacted the region's coastline for several days. Bureau of Meteorology spokesperson Daniel Hayes says a hazard surf warning remains in place.
4: That is ongoing at this stage. We may see some further hazardous surf generated by the new low pressure system that's likely to develop off the New South Wales coast as well, so we could see a further continuation of that hazardous surf.
2: The WA Premier has urged workers and companies to find agreement in the mining sector amid growing industrial unrest in the Pilbara. Fortescue and BHP have been dragged into bargaining disputes despite decades in the Pilbara with very few strikes. Roger Cook says it must stay that way to maintain strong economic output.
5: We want them to be rewarded for the tough conditions and the tough work that they do. And we implore and we encourage industry to sit down with their unions and their workers to make sure that we get good outcomes for everyone.
2: Finance and the Aussie dollar's buying 71.3 US cents. The Dow Jones is up 167 points and the Nasdaq's down 101.
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2: New South Wales has won a thrilling State of Origin opener against Queensland, 22 points to 20, after being 14 points behind at half-time. James Tedesco scored a spectacular try for the Blues with 90 seconds left to cap off one of the most stunning comebacks in Origin history.
6: It was a tough game. I think I blew one earlier, so I wanted to make up for it and just compete on everything. Came up with it.
2: Tanasi Kokkinakis is out of the French Open after a walkover. They'd won a set each and were into the third when Spain's Pablo Carreño Busta was declared the winner. Fellow Aussie James Duckworth is on court at the moment against Rafa Hola. The Spaniard has won the first set 6-1. And women's third seed, Iga Świątek, has also beaten Czech Sara Bajlik 6-2, 6-3. The poll will now advance to the third round. That's the latest news and sport.
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2: Around the country, Sydney showers heading for 22 degrees, and there's a severe weather warning for heavy rain in parts of the Hunter and Northern Tablelands. Melbourne, partly cloudy 17. Brisbane, rain with possible storms 21 degrees. Perth, showers easing 21, and strong wind warnings for Bunbury, the Leeward Coast, Albany and Esperance. Adelaide cloudy, a top of 18. Canberra, partly cloudy day, heading for 20. Hobart, showers easing 18. And in Darwin, sunny 31.
1: Now, this is Australia Overnight with Tony McManus.
0: I reckon if I ever came back, I would come back and, knowing what I know now as a older person, I guess, I would come back and study law, because it's such a fascinating area. And it becomes more fascinating as you get older. And I guess the expression that I think it was Maggie who said, oh, reading between the lines, may not be Maggie, might have been alluding to, you know, I think Maggie thought that I was going into retirement. And I always wonder how people arrive at those positions. Was it something I said, or is it something you are reading, quote, between the lines? And there's a great TV series, a British TV series called Between the Lines. Wasn't it fantastic? I digress. The idea of reading between the lines can be fun, but quite often it doesn't carry any weight, would be my observation around it. I don't know that I've ever made mention to the idea of retirement. On contrary, I would have said you would never retire. You know, the idea of retirement has only some mild appeal. I think it goes back to the father and grandfather said, "Oh, never retire. Why would you retire?" Well, there will come a day, no doubt, but it's not something on the agenda at the moment. We'll come to all these callers that are waiting. Hello, Sam. Good morning.
13: Yeah, good morning, Tony. I've got a tribute poem for Neil Danaher, but first, you know how you throw it. I recommend a nice espresso with a hint of marsala.
0: Oh, now you're talking. Well done, you. What a great idea.
13: Yeah, just, you know, because I do it in the percolo, the cafetiere, you know, the Italian jobs.
0: Beautiful.
13: Right? And, nice lavazza, nice coffee, and then you just smooth the throat and gives it a bit of an edge, Tony. And also the word valere, it means in Italian, it means to be worth. You know, like we say, vale 10 dollari, it's worth $10.
0: And so you would use it in what context? In Italian?
13: It's worth. So you're going to buy something and you say, quanto vale? How much is it?
0: How much for that?
13: Right? How much for that? How much is it worth? That's what it's worth. And that's, and also the verb, you know, the worthiness of a person. So, and when they say, and also you get the valedictory speech, like.
0: Of course.
13: Your last speech.
0: Yeah.
13: Yeah. So that's the entomology of sort of the word there. And, can I read out the poem, Tony? I'll get a bit missed in the throat, but I know you knew Neil Danaher through Melbourne, you know?
0: Yeah, of course. And, I met him a long time ago, way before he became unwell in Western Australia when he was, I think at that stage, he was looking after Frio. Yeah, so it goes back a little while.
13: That's right. So I'll go, Neil Danaher, you fought hard and long against this monster affliction and still remain strong. You put your health in peril to continue with your plight, to raise money for MND research and continue with the fight. Your toughness and tenacity were legendary. You were loved by one and all, and every honoured slider who took that icy fall. All the awards and merits that you had to your name, your early footy career, curtailed but still to reign. Over our imagination of your will to win, our prayers for you, Neil, are just starting to begin. Vale Neil Danaher, legend of the game.
0: Oh, Sam, that is just wonderful. Thank you for sharing that with us. That is just really, really well done, Sam. Much appreciated. And perfect sentiment. Justin, thank you for waiting. Good morning.
14: Good morning, T-Mac, and welcome back.
0: What's happening in your world?
14: I've got some really exciting news to tell you.
0: Yay, we love it when you have exciting news.
14: Guess who's going on another trip?
0: Oh, I can only hazard a guess. I'd say you?
14: Yep.
0: Where are you going?
14: I'm going back over to the States.
0: My goodness. You must have fabulous frequent flyer points.
14: Yes. Now, I've got six quick questions for you.
0: Given the amount of travel that you do, Justin, do they ever think about putting you in the front of the plane? Do you get up to business or first?
14: First class.
0: Oh, wow. What's it like up there?
14: It is unreal. It's better than economy, better than standard, better than anything, really.
0: Good food.
14: Yes.
0: Good wine.
14: Now, I've got six quick questions for you. It's called Guess the Year. Six.
0: Okay.
14: So this is Guess the Year.
0: Guess the Year. All right.
14: Okay. So, the Beatles released their final album, Let It Be.
0: 1970.
14: Okay. Melbourne Airport is officially opened.
0: You mean Melbourne Airport Tullamarine?
14: Yes.
0: 76?
14: Okay.
0: Am I right or wrong?
14: No, you're close.
0: What is it?
14: You're close. 1970.
0: Oh, okay. So it was not close, really. It was way out. Okay. Yep. Well done. Thank
14: Brazil,
0: you.
14: Brazil are crowned champions for the third time at the FIFA World Cup in Mexico.
0: And the year?
14: You just have to guess it.
0: I have no idea. Couldn't, wouldn't even dream. I'll go 1987.
14: No, 1970.
0: Oh.
14: The first Earth Day is celebrated in America.
0: Oh, well, probably not that long ago. I'm thinking maybe early 90s?
14: 1970.
0: Oh, really? Not even close.
14: Yep. And the final one, Germaine Greer, publishes her first book, the Female E-U-N-U-C-H.
0: Eunuch.
14: Yes.
0: The Female Eunuch, like it was yesterday, and what an enormous contribution that was, and the publicity around it in those days, Justin, was phenomenal. Good on you, mate. That's a lovely quiz. I like doing those. Thank you. Dale, Essendon, morning.
15: Elena Rybakina lost the second round of the French Open, tiebreak 10-4.
0: Thank you.
15: And also, James Duckworth won set all.
0: James Duckworth, one said all. That's good news.
15: Yes.
0: You're in front of the screen now, Dale.
15: No, I've been watching on my mobile whilst trying to sleep, but I'm going to go to sleep now that the result comes through.
0: Well done, you.
15: I wanted Rybakina to win, but she lost it. Got back to 5-all and then went to a tiebreak. No, I wasn't happy.
0: No, not happy, Dale.
15: No, it'll be big news today when the... Everybody hears about it.
0: It will. Dale, thank you. Go and have a nice snooze.
15: I will. I'm going to enjoy my sleep now.
0: Okay.
15: See you, bud. Enjoy your night.
0: See you. Bye. Love, love, love, love. In Muckleford. Muckleford. Hello, Jan.
16: Hello. We've been very worried about you, Tony. Welcome back. So glad you're back.
0: It's lovely to be back. Lovely to be back in the chair. Just felt a bit off, and certainly losing the voice and sniffly didn't help. But feeling a little brighter, Jan. Thank you.
16: You want to know a secret?
0: Oh, I'd love a great secret, Jan.
16: I noticed, and I was guilty of this myself.
0: Yeah.
16: A number of your listeners defected to the ABC while you were away, including Justin and his pickleball stories, because I heard all that news from Justin the ABC. He told them. They were a bit perplexed.
0: He's multi-networked.
16: Yes. Yeah, so we're so glad you're back.
0: It's nice to be back. It's nice to be back. What's happening in your world?
16: Oh, I had an X-ray today on my... Well, they let me have a look at the X-ray, which was good. They don't usually do that.
0: No.
16: But I asked, and they let me have a look. But I think everything's okay. It's just that at a certain age, Tony, your bones start to deteriorate, and my doctor wanted me to go and have an X-ray. I've had one hip replacement, and she wanted me to check out the other hip and see how that's holding up. So that's what I did today. And I parked a fair way from St. Vincent's and walked to it, so I didn't got my steps up today. Well, what else do you want to know about my life?
0: Well, no, that's pretty good. I mean, if you can do a stroll down there to St. Vinny's, you're doing okay, I would have thought.
16: Yeah, and they've moved the X-ray machines over to the private part of St. Vincent's and built it.
0: New building?
16: Beautiful. Absolutely beautiful, the new part. When I told a friend that I'd been in there, he said, yeah, I've been there several times. It's very nice, isn't it? Yes. Almost makes me want to join the mix.
0: What are the... Jan, we'd welcome you too, Jan.
16: Huh? Look, I've been not a lifelong. I was raised a very good... I was a very devout Christian when I was growing up.
0: Well, you could come along with us and say a few Hail Marys from time to time. What could possibly go wrong?
16: I could get it all wrong.
0: Well, we would coach you through the awkwardness of it. You'd have to get down on your knees.
16: Oh, I've been to plenty of Catholic services.
0: We might do a rosary together.
16: Yeah. Look, got lots of Catholic friends who told me all about everything. Most of them are not practicing Catholics these days, but, you know, all religion seems to have lost its flavour.
0: And the question then has to be, Jan, are we better for that, or are we debilitated by its lack of flavour?
16: Well, I've never needed to have the threat of God striking me down to be a good person. Put it that way.
0: No, but the idea of some sort of orderly approach to life that was generated out of religion.
16: Well, every religion has, in fact, some of my

0: And then I went for a bit of a walk and got caught in the drizzle, and then went to find something to eat, and it was more drizzle. However, that's the time of the year, but we've got some good weather on the way, which is great. So you look at Melbourne today, a bit of cloud around, but a top of 16. It's 12 degrees, and so it should be okay. Perth, for example, 18 degrees, top of 21. Those showers easing. In Adelaide, good morning to you. 14.5 degrees and a top of 18. Jan, thank you. We'll go to Arthur Thomastown in just a moment. Jan can be my guest anytime at my church in Deep Dean, says Justine. There you go. Thank you, Jan. So you'd be welcome at any of the great gatherings. I understand valet to be considered a non-religious alternative to RIP. Latin related. Thank you, Rob. Yes, as a basketballer, Justin is not allowed to travel. There you go, Phantom. Thank you. Wish that's because of the game basketball. Thank you. Wish I had Justin's imagination to get the USA flapping his jaw. Good on you. Love listening to Maggie. She is great value and a regular contributor to the program. Yes, she is. Thank you. And g'day, Tone. It is good to have you back. I enjoy your light, civilized chit-chat. You're correct. The rhetoric on TV, it's not so much the rhetoric on telly, because I still love the news services, watch a lot of the news services. And I usually will do pretty much the routine. I'll have a look at what's happening on 9. I'll have a look at what's happening on 7. Cut across, then move, have a look at what's happening at 7 o'clock on the alphabets. Even maybe start the look at the first part of 7:30 just to get a sense of what's happening. Yesterday I even spent having a look at a bit of Question Time, which is just a riot. Question Time has got to be one of the most entertaining hours that you got on live television. It's fantastic. 133693. Tis Australia Overnight. Come and join me. And keep those texts coming. 0477693693. And as I mentioned, for those who want to have a really good discussion during the day, feel free to email overnights at 3aw.com.au.
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2: I don't know, the text line, you make me smile, Riley. Love. Tony, if I went down on my knees, I'd need a crane to get back up again in the church. Yes, probably. I know how that feeling is. To understand valet, we need to understand... Oh, it's just disappeared. Where was it? It's gone. No, I've missed the one that I was reading. It's disappeared. My understanding of valet, Latin from the word, the Latin origins from the word valet, which means be well. Yeah, I think we read that one. Thank you. I understand valet to be considered a non-religious alternative. Yes, Rob, I think you're probably right about that. Well done you. Now, birthdays today, Thursday, 28th of May, 2006. There's a couple of really important ones in no particular order. Jeff Fenwick today. Australian boxer, known as Marrickville Mauler, remember? Former IBC bantamweight champ, WBC super bantamweight champion, and WBC featherweight champion. Ended his career winning 28 fights, lost three, had one draw. In 2005-2020, he trained with Mike Tyson. But Jeff Fenwick today is 62. 62 for Jeff Fenwick. Many happy returns. A little later on, we'll talk more about Gladys Knight, but she is 82 today. What a voice, an incredible voice. And the other one, which we will come back to a bit later on the program because everybody will have a favourite, I would imagine. Kylie Minogue is a birthday girl today. Many happy returns to Kylie. But this is the one that I thought we could have a bit of a discussion with. Only because you and I, all around that similar vintage, we love what came out, the rock and roll, as real young people that came out of the 50s. And then we embraced some of the great things from the 60s, late 60s into the 70s. And then we had this thing early part of the 70s. It was all part of that culture around the so-called Vietnam era. And it was Creedence Clearwater Revival. And John Fogerty today is 81. Lead singer, vocalist, great musician, four-person band, CCR, Creedence Clearwater Revival, several double-sided hits in Australia beginning in 69. The first one was Proud Mary. Their final hit later, Someday Never Comes, the best-selling album was Cosmo's Factory. And if you haven't listened to Cosmo's Factory for a little while, we should all do that and then have a conversation about it when you do. Because I think... when you do, you'll remember it as one of the all-time great LPs. This is Cosmo's Factory. John Fogerty today is 81.

0: from the album Cosmo's Factory, given that the big man today is, he's 81, John Fogerty, Creedence Clearwater Revival. And what a song that is. The whole album's really good, but that in particular's track is one of the favourites. 133-693, we'll get back to calls in just a moment. A couple of things that I'll throw out at you for consideration. Around Australia, how many people now have and use on a regular basis the iPad? Given that the technology has changed. So the iPad, the first iPad in Australia came out in 2010. So 16 years ago. How many people still use an iPad today? I'm just wondering and asking for a friend, but you might be using an iPad right now. You might have one that you use. It could be on your second or third iPad. 133-693. And for what do you use it? As opposed to, say, your phone. Do they have two separate reasons that you use them? Those of us that are immersed into the world of Apple probably overdose on a phone. Apple Mac and iPad. I know. Where does it all end? They get you. They rope you in and they get you. But if you have an iPad, I'd love to hear from you. That's number one. The other question that I'd written down has to do with, I don't know why I wrote this down, but I thought it was a really good potential topic. Things that make you feel guilty. And I say that with great respect. There are certain things about which we feel guilty. For example, as I've got a little older, none wiser, I actually feel guilty about spending money. Now, I don't know where that guilt originates. Is it Catholic guilt? I don't know. It may well be. I often hear people saying, oh, it's Jewish guilt. I don't like spending money. Is that a thing? 133-693. Are there certain things about which you feel guilty? In a, not in an unpleasant way, just that it occurs to you, I feel guilty when I overeat. Or I feel guilty when I haven't made that phone call to a loved one. I feel guilty for being out of touch with someone for a lengthy period of time. I feel guilty that I didn't reply to a lovely letter or a text or an email. What are the things, if anything, that make you feel guilty? And the third and final, in no particular, and raised it briefly earlier, given that it's 60 million up for grabs tonight, not that we promote the idea of gambling. I happen to watch that wonderful series, they're talking about the idea of gambling and what's it doing to Australian culture in particular. It's phenomenal. Anyway, I digress. If you were fortunate enough to be in a position where your balls drop down and you've picked up 60 million tonight, what would be the first thing that you would do if you won lotto? 133-693. iPads, do you still use one? And for what reason do you use it? How do you use your iPad in 2026, given first came to Australia in 2010? And things that you, about which you feel guilty and why? 133-693. Come and join us. The other side for Australia overnight.
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0: Bruno, you make me laugh. Bruno says, I feel so guilty when I call you a Labor government lover. Yeah, well, so you should. It's not inaccurate. However, I digress. I love my iPad. We have two TVs in the house, especially when the Eagles are losing. I love my iPad. It's my TV. I jump into bed and watch a movie. Yes, I would resign from full-time work with the 60 million, volunteering Peter Mac gift shop and travel by and do up houses and watch the mighty Eagles in WA, where you could fly in, fly out on your own airplane. Would be a bit of fun. You could. Thank you for that, Justine. Wrong, Tony. The pirates in the olden times, they had iPads. EYE. iPads. That's very funny. As a night owl, I love Glad It's Night and the Pips. Phantom, thank you. Tony, hi. Indira here. You were dearly missed. Hope you're feeling a lot better. Thank you. I'm surprised. Oh, 734. That's very kind of you. Well done. Well, lots of things about which we can chat. Coming up, Ender Brady, the other side, outrage. Love this word, outrage. Outrage as energy prices in the UK set to rocket. So they will be going up. We'll talk to Ender about that. How many times do we hear the word now, outrage? There has been outrage. What? What does that even mean? It's, you see it in a news bulletin, you'll hear it on the radio, you'll read it in a newspaper, you'll read it everywhere. Oh, people were outraged. Huh? What does that mean? If anybody can generally, there's got to be a better expression you would have thought than the outrage. Disappointed maybe, annoyed perhaps, enthusiastically opposed to maybe. But outrage. We're all outraged. The whole, you know, the Facebook thing is all about generating outrage. Watching Sky News is about generating outrage. Watching some of those dreadful TV programs that people seem to, I don't know, absorb. It's about division and causing outrage. It caused outrage. 133693. We love a bit of outrage. Listen to the program last night on 3AW and the Australia Overnight program. I was outraged when I heard it. Colac and Simon's there. Good morning.
7: Morning, Tony. How are you?
0: I heard you were speaking to Dennis Walter here on 3AW last night. And yes, I thought you were, it was a lovely thing that I heard you say, and I was touched by your comments, Simon.
7: Thank you, Tony. And if you ever leave us again with that fellow from 2G, look out.
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7: You will not be coming back because I put in a complaint to a station.
0: Oh, don't. Phil O'Neill's a great operator. He's been doing it a long time now, and he's a really... Oh, okay. Well, as a professional and a person that I've listened to for a long time, he's, a really good operator. I like him.
7: Well, I turned it over to Mick FM and Colac, so I didn't listen to him all night.
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0: They come up with those really original names, don't they?
7: Yeah.
0: there's your Mix. There's your Kiss. What are the other ones at the moment? Gold. Gold FM.
7: Yeah. Yeah. Anyway. You know,
0: it wasn't a flu, so it was just because for whatever reason, I reckon I caught it because it was a big reunion at school on the Friday, so last Friday. Then over the weekend, I felt a bit dodgy, and then by Monday, I thought, well, I'll give it a crack. And I said to Jay, the other side of the glass, by about 3:30, I was losing my voice, and so it all but disappeared by Tuesday. Monday,
7: yeah,
0: Tuesday.
7: Yeah. Yeah. Well, there you go, and Craigie's house, you're gone.
0: Gone. Yeah, which is the first for me. It hasn't happened to me for years to lose the voice.
7: Yeah. All right, don't kill boss. Catch up.
0: Good on you, mate. Thank you. Simon's there. Well done. 133693. Mike says, if you won the lotto, what would you do? He says, I would sing the song to my boss. And I said, what song? And he said, take this job and shove it. See if you can find that. It's a great track. Have you heard that, Ethan? See if you can find it. It's a really great old country song. Take this job and shove it. And next time you're unwell or on holidays, we want Grubby to fill in for you. Grub's fab. You're right. He is wonderful. Or you could just replay the very best. Or do a live OB from the six bed. Don't, that's funny you say that. Because years ago, hosting the Brekkie program at 6PR in Perth with Millsar, was Millsy and Tony Mack back in those days. We had a lot of fun. And then I actually damaged badly my left leg. Was doing a promotion for Toyota, the launch of a brand new, Prado. Anyway, long story short, I slipped, broke a bone in my leg and my ankle, all in one. It was pretty painful. So I was locked up in a hospital in Perth for a while, and we actually did the program. Millsy was in the studio, and I did the program, or a series of crosses, not so much the program, from the hospital. It was a bit of fun. After a few days of relaxing, but still in hospital, did it from the hospital. So it can be done. The technology was there then, and it's there now. Would people want to do it from the bed? No, I don't think so. G'day, Tone. Every time I use the word valet in a text or email, I always put the accent on the E, as in valet, V-A-L-E, like apostrophe E almost. Great show. Thank you, Steve. Steve's listening from Sydney. Good on you, Steve. We need some calls. 133693. This and you. Come and join me, Australia Overnight.
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0: The great Johnny Paycheck take this job and shove it up your... 133693, Bazza, good morning.
1: Morning, Tony. Yes. You've got your voice back.
0: Only just. There's a little tickle just at the back of the throat.
1: Yeah, geez, I'm having fun and games here.
0: What's happening?
1: Well, the bloke across the road keeps putting spotlights through me windows and I can't sleep. He's been doing it for years. I tried to, the police can't do it. It's not against the law to do that. The police can't do anything. I retaliated once he put an intervention order on me.
0: Oh.
1: Yeah,
0: so what does he do? Well, with a shine a light in or?
1: It's a spotlight. It lights up my bedroom and I can't sleep.
0: And from his home?
1: Yeah, across the road. You know, it's just annoying. You know, some people are just like children, unfortunately.
0: Did you ask him why he does it?
1: I can't go near him. He put an intervention order on me. I don't know why he does it.
0: That just sounds a bit bizarre, Baz.
1: It's really weird. I've been waiting 4 hours for the police.
0: 4 hours?
1: Yeah.
0: Oh, you've rung them this morning?
1: I rang them twice, just tonight.
0: And they said?
1: Oh, we're coming. We're busy.
0: Yeah. And probably because it's not a life-threatening situation, so.
1: No, the really good thing in my life at the moment is my daughter is going fantastic.
0: Oh, well done. What's she up to, Bass?
1: At the moment, she's got all these hobbies. She's working in shops. She does a bit of work in, you know, like saw those stores. And she's not doing drugs.
0: Oh, that's good news.
1: I know. They said, you know, stop wasting your time. But for 10 years, I've stuck it out with her. And I love my kids, and I'll do anything for them.
0: Good on you. Is she at home with you, Bazza?
1: Yeah, she's asleep in the bedroom.
0: Yeah, so she lives at home now.
1: Yeah, sort of. I'm hoping to get her back here full time, but sometimes she spends time in the hospital because she's got great nurses and carers and they spend time with her.
0: What age is she now, may I ask?
1: 41.
0: And she's had a history of addiction?
1: Yeah, she's been doing drugs since she was 16.
0: Holy dooly. Where does she, I often ponder the idea of where does she get the money for those sort of things, Baz?
1: Oh, shoplifting and all that kind of stuff.
0: So breaking the law?
1: Yes.
0: Wow. Yeah.
1: There's a lot of like me out there. Like, it must be really hard for business people like that are in the food industry and they've got kids or the petrol industry. These people are under the pump and they've got to look after their kids as well. They're not kids anymore, they're adults. I don't know. You know, I don't work anymore. I'm 66. So
0: you're officially retired?
1: Yeah, I was going to go back to work. I used to build ships for the Navy.
0: Not up to do it anymore.
1: No, I'm just getting worn down with these idiots around me. And plus my daughter, she's going to start now seeing her daughter, you know, like once a month because she's got a 14-year-old girl, which would be great, you know. I'd love to see...
0: the granddaughter.
1: Yeah, I'd love to see her well with the daughter.
0: But the granddaughter's not with you? Doesn't live in the same
1: house? No, my granddaughter's with my other... is with Jessica's...
0: Right, okay.
1: Boyfriend's
0: okay, mother. So, all right, got it. So yeah. So there's a fair bit going on in your world, old son.
1: You don't know half of it.
0: No, I bet there's more.
1: Oh, yeah, but I'm not going to talk about it on the radio.
0: No. Well, if there's anything we can do, all you got to do is yell out, and if we can help in any way, I'm more than happy to do that.
1: He built a great big fence, this bloke, across the road. It's like the Great Wall of China. I feel like jumping over it and just giving him a thrashing.
0: Yeah, which wouldn't be the answer. We know that, don't we, Baz?
1: No.
0: Yeah.
1: No, I don't want to go back to prison at 66.
0: No, you don't. And there's three sides to every story. But just the sort of, if the sort of person that does that behavior, it's just perplexing to me, but presumably he's got some grievance and is behaving poorly. He probably thinks you've behaved poorly. I don't know. There's something in there that doesn't seem right.
1: Yeah, I don't know. He's been funny because my grandson and my son both died. And he, I used to work for his parents.
0: Oh, right. Okay. It's not like he's complete strangers.
1: Yeah. Well, I think he was fostered and he got the house and he's just taken a bad attitude towards me.
0: As keep in touch. If we can do anything, as I said, just let me know. When we come back, coming up in the next hour, Enda Brady in the UK, fair bit to talk about. Tony Blair wades into the Labour discussion about leadership. It's going to be certainly one to watch. He'll bring you up to date with that. And an injury? Somebody said he's had an injury. We'll find out more the other side. Enda Brady in the next hour, Australia Overnight.
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0: Interesting question via text. You can keep those texts coming too, by the way, 0477 693 693. Tone, fascinating to think what you might have an understanding of the closure of Cheltenham and Victoria Park racecourses.
13: Got something? 6PR.
14: Good morning, I'm Gabrielle Hodson. A small dip in inflation figures has raised hopes the Reserve Bank will keep interest rates steady when it meets again in June. Economists have told News Corp it's still likely there'll be a rise in August. Inflation has sunk to 4.2%, down from 4.6% in March. A 36-year-old Subaru driver is being interviewed by police in the Bundaberg region after a series of violent incidents, including one that's led to the death of a pedestrian. The drama began around 2:30 when police say the Subaru Liberty reversed into a Pajero. The 65-year-old driver got out to inspect the damage with the Subaru reversing into him before punching him in the head and driving off. 8 minutes later, a 78-year-old pedestrian in nearby North Isis was allegedly punched in the head by the 36-year-old, then hit with a metal pole. The local man died at the scene. 15 minutes after that, the driver stopped again in Childers, assaulting a 66-year-old man. Members of the public stepped in and restrained him. Victorian opposition leader Jess Wilson has confirmed the Liberal Party's stand on duck shooting and says they're all for it. The duck season in Victoria runs from March to June, creating tension every year between pro-shooting groups and animal rights activists.
15: Will you ban duck shooting? Long overdue.
16: Hi Joanne. No, we won't. We believe that duck shooting is a legitimate form of recreational approach to managing this species. We support duck shooting.
14: Firefighters in Melbourne's southeast have spent 35 minutes putting out a factory blaze in Keysborough. The Olive Grove fire was reported around 10 past midnight. In Melbourne's inner north, crews remain on scene in Brunswick where a bicycle shop's caught fire. Firefighters have spent around 75 minutes getting it under control. A smoke alert has been issued for the area. A new survey of almost 11,000 Australians has found 92% of Christians feel it's riskier now to talk about their faith than it was 5 years ago. The people behind the Christian Freedom Survey have told News Corp institutions don't feel protected and freedom of religion and speech is being eroded. Victoria ranked as the worst state. New South Wales was at the other end of the scale at fifth. Finance, and the Aussie dollar is buying 71.3 US cents. The Dow Jones is up 202 points and the Nasdaq's up 15.
17: 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Perth 6PR.
14: A huge upset at the French Open, as Craig Gabriel reports, the Australian Open women's champ has been bundled out.
18: It's a mega upset as second seed and Australian Open champion Elena Rybakina sent packing in the second round. Ukrainian Yulia Starobtseva scored the huge upset, 3-6, 6-1, 7-6. The Ukrainian had a break in the final set, but Rybakina had the pressure on. She leveled the set and the feeling was that Starobtseva would fold, but she regrouped to win the tiebreak. But the disappointing news is that Thanasi Kokkinakis has retired from his match at a set all. Craig Gabriel, Paris.
14: Fellow Aussie James Duckworth is on court against another Spaniard, Rafa Hola. They've won a set each. The New South Wales Blues have won the first NRL State of Origin match, despite lagging 14 points behind Queensland at half time.
19: This is the most unlikely comeback you could ever imagine. And should they go on and survive, with 3 seconds and one play left in the game, it's Origin's biggest comeback.
14: The New South Wales Blues sensationally finished on 22 points to 20 points. The Blues' Nathan Cleary was named player of the match in front of an estimated Sydney crowd of 80,000 fans. And that's the latest in news and sport.
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25: Around the country, Sydney showers heading for 22 degrees and there's a severe weather warning for heavy rain in parts of the Hunter and Northern Tablelands. Melbourne, partly cloudy, 17. Brisbane, rain with possible storms, 21 degrees. Perth, showers easing, 21. And strong wind warnings for Bunbury, the Leeuwin Coast, Albany and Esperance. Adelaide, cloudy, a top of 18. Canberra, partly cloudy day, heading for 20. Hobart, showers easing, 18. And in Darwin, sunny, 31.
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0: Thank you, Gabe. Would you like to have a bit of a dance? Well, why don't we? She's a birthday girl today, the wonderful Kylie. Kylie is 58 today. Happy birthday, Kylie. A question we have for you is, where have you seen Kylie? Have you seen her working? Have you seen her in concert anywhere in Australia, in the world? Do you have a favourite? Happy birthday, Kylie. 133 693. It's Australia Overnight. Morning.

0: Well, that's bummy, doesn't it? She's a birthday girl today. Happy birthday. The wonderful Kylie is 58 today. 58. Don't mind. Kylie. I'm often wondering about Keith McGowan, who at the 3 o'clock, every time we play a little track at 3 o'clock, I often remember the great Keith doing what he would refer to as the 3 o'clock special. And so in those days, round about before the program or during the program, he'd race down and he'd find like an album from the old 3AW record library here in Melbourne. And he'd find, and he would play pretty much the entirety of that album from Woe to Go, linking in with even some of the gaps in the various tracks. And it would be just, he would refer to it as the 3 o'clock special, which also meant for Keith to nick out, check out everything in his little space, in his little room, check out his wine cabinet, tidy the desk, do all the sorts of things, not even in the studio, and just let the turntable play and do its own thing for the best part of 40 or 45 minutes. The old 3 o'clock special. Look at all these texts. I've only had an iPad since last year, Tony. Still trying to master it. Don't have an internet as I live alone, so have a hotspot on the iPhone. Well, that sort of does it. I really love the bigger screen and mainly to watch Netflix. Fantastic for that. Yes, it is. The bigger screen's great. So that's one of the uses for the iPhone. The reason we mentioned that is that today is the anniversary of the iPhone in Australia. The iPad, I beg your pardon. The iPad went for sale in Australia 2010. 16 years ago, we've had the iPad. Seems like yesterday. G'day, Tone. Chris, I said, do we know anything about the Cheltenham Victoria Park racecourses closing? No, I don't, but thank you. And Max, hello. Alcohol, drug-addicted children, adults have nowhere to go to get off the drugs because public drug and alcohol hospital called, is it Pleasant View, was closed in the 80s, and now addicts have to spend around about $30,000, lots of money, to get into private rehab places, and addicts haven't got the money for this. It is a disgrace. Max, I wish we knew what the answer is, and I certainly don't, but maybe other people across Australia could give you some feedback on, you know, some of those options. I don't know how it works. I should, I guess, but I don't. It's not an area of any expertise. And thank God, for only for the grace of God, it hasn't impacted any members of family. So I don't know how it works in this stage. But if you were looking to get, you know, to go into rehab, as you say, costs a lot of money. And where do people find that money to be able to do that? Is that part of the issue, is presumably what you're saying? Anybody can help. 133-693. Johnny Doremus, good morning.
1: This is John Doremus with a passing parade of the story of a drab little man who won international fame as a great lover. On a day in 1887, the ladies of the Romanian court were bubbling with excitement. The great Pierre Loti was due in Bucharest at the invitation of Queen Pauline Elizabeth. As he entered the court salon, there were loud sighs of disappointment. Instead of the handsome suntan seafarer of their dreams, they saw a pasty-faced runt of a man in a gray suit, with a tightly corseted waistline and ridiculous high-heeled shoes that caused him to walk as if he were on stilts. One of the ladies tittered, and then another. Before long, the salon was rocking with laughter. I'll be back to tell you more after this message.
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1: Pierre Loti was born in Rochefort, France, in 1850. Since his family traditionally went to sea, there was no question that he would follow suit. He entered Naval College without enthusiasm and in 1869 was posted to the ship Jean Bart as a junior midshipman. Almost immediately, the Jean Bart left on a world cruise. And so to stem his loneliness, he took to writing about different ports the ship visited. He sent the articles back to various French journals. To his astonishment, they were not only published, but widely acclaimed. On returning to France, he found that he was a writer of some note. The Franco-Prussian War brought him back to Earth with a jolt, but he managed to find the time while his ship was patrolling the Prussian coast to write a novel entitled The Iceland Fisherman. When the war ended, he embarked on another world cruise, reaching the untouched Polynesian Islands. From his adventures there came Rarehue, the first of his autobiographical love stories. It told of his pagan marriage to a beautiful Tahitian maid, of their brief life together, and their final tragic parting. It adjusts the touch of naughtiness to ensure instant success. A year later in Morocco, he became involved with the Creole wife of a wealthy merchant, and another Loti novel soared to the top of the bestseller list. Whether Loti's loves were anything more than interludes traditionally common to sailors in foreign parts is uncertain. But if they convinced his public, they also convinced him. He sank deeper and deeper into the role of a love-torn suitor in his private life, seeking solace in promiscuous affairs and drinking fiercely to drown his sorrows. The seal was set on his fame in 1887, when he was enrolled in the Legion of Honor for his service in the Navy and elected to the French Academy. The same year, Queen Pauline Elizabeth, wife of King Carol I of Romania, invited him to her court. Though his appearance sadly disillusioned the ladies of the court, he formed an enduring friendship with the Queen. As he grew older, Loti developed a morbid fear of death, a fear that sent him to the Holy Land in the hope of gaining assurance of survival in the life hereafter. When inspiration did not come to him at Mount Olivet, he went to India to seek the wisdom of the Indian mystics. The writings he sent back from his faith-seeking pilgrimage mirrored the futility of his search. Strangely enough, as his life neared its end, the fear of death waned, and he died peacefully in Rochefort, the town of his birth, on June 10th, 1923. Our time is up till we meet again for another chapter in The Passing Parade. This is John Doremus. Thank you so much, and goodbye for now.
4: Johnny Doremus, thank you. 11 degrees in Melbourne, on the way to 16, partly cloudy, little bit of drizzle around at some point, but should be okay, apart from that. Melbourne, that is Melbourne. Perth, 18 degrees now, top of 21, some showers on the way. And Adelaide, 14 degrees, also top of 18 degrees for you for your Thursday. So you're up to date right across Australia. It is Australia Overnight. Ender Brady, straight after this.
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0: If you have just joined this program, maybe for the first time in the history of Australia Overnight, I'm Tony McManus. On a Tuesday and a Thursday, we speak with Enda Brady, who's based in the United Kingdom. Enda Brady, good morning.
1: Good morning, Tony McManus. Lovely to speak to you.
0: You too. Now, I used the, I saw one of the headlines here today and it made me smile wryly. Outrage. Everything is prefaced by the word outrage these days. It's an outrage about everything, even energy prices now. Outrage.
1: Well, look, I think with very good reason, Tony. So we learned today in the past couple of hours here that as of July the 1st, our energy bills will be going up by 13%.
0: Ooh.
1: Now, that equates to about an extra $400 onto the average family's gas and electricity bill per annum. So $4,000 a year will be approximately the average for a family in the UK spent on gas and electricity. And why I think most people are really annoyed about this, Britain has the highest energy prices in the whole of Europe. And a lot of the companies making the profits, a lot of the energy companies based in the UK are not British.
0: Yeah.
1: So they're from Germany, they're from France, they're from other countries. And my suspicion is that they make a lot of profit here and they subsidize energy prices for people living in France and other places.
0: Mm.
1: And I just can't see how a working family gets a break in Britain right now.
0: Who knew? And you can understand. I mean, that's an enormous jump in value for them, or the cost.
1: 13%. And look, I think what really grates North Sea oil and gas. Two countries share the revenues from North Sea oil and gas and the resources up there. Norway and the United Kingdom. Norway, energy prices, cheapest chips. Most people live an extraordinarily upper middle class lifestyle in Norway. And yes, there's only 5 million people in Norway. But they took the money and the revenue from North Sea oil and gas. They created a sovereign wealth fund, which is on a par with the Saudis. And the UK just handed it all over to oil and gas companies, and the ordinary average family here sees nothing from it.
0: I wonder how the Norwegians are getting there. My memory is, having done a cruise up through there some 10, 12 years ago, was incredible, because you go through that part of the world and those oceans are cluttered with wind farms.
1: Yes, and they make a lot of very cheap electricity.
0: Yeah.
1: And, you know, Norway, you make a brilliant point, Tony, and very well observed. Basically, all of Norway's electricity is coming from those wind farms.
0: Yeah.
1: And the UK has a very similar coastline. I mean, you know, there's a lot of wind here, and there's a lot of tidal power. And I think what the UK is suffering from is all this short-termism in politics. Prime Minister comes in. He or she is not up to the job, or people want him out after 6, 12, 18 months. And there's no project reaches conclusion. And that's bad.
0: Is that also, you know, years, decades later, impact from Margaret Thatcher closing coal mines?
1: Well, look, she certainly didn't help things. And I think the working classes, certainly in the north of England and Wales, have never, ever forgiven Margaret Thatcher.
0: No.
1: But

0: Look, we've had a situation where, look, Thatcher ruled for a decade, Tony Blair ruled for a decade, Keir Starmer's been in power less than 2 years, they want him gone. Liz Truss, bless her, she lasted 6 weeks. You know, something needs to change.
1: Yeah, but we keep saying that about a range of very important issues in this day and age, and nobody can pinpoint exactly what it is and who's going to implement change.
0: Has to come from somewhere, but I think ultimately Keir Starmer now needs to get a grip on this, because if you walk the streets of Britain and say to people, oh, your energy bill is going up by $400, politicians will blame Trump, they will blame Iran, they will blame Israel. People here are not interested in that. They want solutions. And I think people want to feel that all their hard work is paying off, and that they're not just limping to the line at the end of every month, barely touching their overdraft. Something has to change.
1: Speaking of which, former Prime Minister Tony Blair, he's back. He's certainly having a big wade in. Bring us up to date.
0: So Blair has written an essay, 5,600 words, on where Britain is going wrong right now and how Britain is not working. And he's not overtly critical too much of Keir Starmer. But I think you'd want to be very foolish not to listen to Blair. He won three elections. No one had ever done that. You know, back-to-back-to-back general election victories in the UK. Churchill did not manage that. Margaret Thatcher did not manage that. And Blair has come out and he's basically said, he's saying this to Starmer, you need to move the party into what he calls the radical centre. So away from the left, away from the right and the far right of Nigel Farage, occupy the centre ground. And he said, have a coherent plan for government, because I don't think you have one. And he also pointed out, you know, the growth of all these AI and tech companies, welcome them in. This is the future. They're going to make an awful lot of money. Bring them in, harness their energy and everything they're doing, and take tax from them. And right now there just doesn't seem to be a plan. And I think Tony Blair has hit that nail on the head.
1: I think he has. And I've been saying for a long time too, for as long as I can remember, where these things are won and lost in the middle ground. It's not lost in the extreme of either side, right and or left.
0: No, I think you're absolutely right, Tony. I think most people are not radicals. Most people want to work hard, feel like they're making progress, that their children are getting an education and have an opportunity. Public services are good and working for them. And I think right now, a lot of people in the UK just feel we're killing ourselves for nothing.
1: We haven't talked about it for a little while, Enda, but the idea of migration into the UK, is that still perceived as debilitating?
0: Yes, absolutely. I think people are very angry. Look, just last weekend, we had a public holiday weekend here, and we're in the middle of a heat wave as well, which we will talk about. And would you believe it, 1,000 people came across from France on dinghies. So that's 1,000 people effectively entering the UK illegally. They need accommodation, they need food, they need clothing, they need medical care, and this is costing upwards of $16 million a day to the taxpayer. I mean, it is just unfathomable. It cannot continue. It makes no sense.
1: $16 million a day.
0: Every single day. And this has been going on year on year. 42,000 people came here last year on those dinghies.
1: When we come back, I want to talk to you about this heat wave. Sadly, tragedies in the water because of the heat wave. Presumably, they weren't necessarily taught swimming in primary school, as we are here in Australia. We'll look at that next. Enda Brady in the UK. It's all part of Australia Overnight.
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1: Wherever you are, right across Australia, it is a Thursday morning, which means Andrew Brady in the UK. He joins us on a Tuesday and a Thursday as part of, I nearly said Remember When, as part of Australia Overnight, Freudian slip. Ender, nice to talk to you. Just before we talk about the heatwave, do you remember the name Francis Chichester?
0: I think he became
1: Sir Francis, but it was on this day that he completed 47,500k voyage around the world in his yacht Gypsy Moth 4, arriving back in Plymouth into England. The year was 1967. Now, at the time, as a kid, it was all over the newspapers here in Australia. It was massive that here he was doing this incredible journey and survived it all around the world. I think he became Sir Francis Chichester.
0: Wow. What a life. I mean, you got to hand it to these people.
1: Yeah, amazing.
0: To go and do it and stuff people have never done, I'm in awe, absolutely in awe.
1: Seems like it was just yesterday. And when we finish this, I'm going to ask you about three names: Peter Sellers, Spike Milligan, Harry Secombe. You'd remember those names, I would hope. UK heatwave. This is really sad on the basis that, A, it's unusual. B, sadly, people are losing their lives. Young people in particular are going off for a swim.
0: Yes, yeah, so there's been 9 fatalities here in 72 hours. Wow. And look, I think extreme heat. And look, Australians always laugh when we say we've got a UK heat wave or it's happening in Ireland as well. We hit 35 on Monday, 35 Tuesday. Today it's been 32 and it will continue. But the problem here is we don't have aircon. So even the offices in London where I work, we've had aircon during winter. It's been bloody freezing, Tony, I'll tell you now, during December and January.
1: Yeah.
0: And it hasn't worked the last couple of days. It hasn't worked. So I think we're not built for heat. We're not really built for cold. As we discussed earlier, short-term politics, short-term leaders, we don't really have any kind of planning here. And it's got so hot, a lot of people have headed for water, anywhere they can find it. We've had 9 young people lose their lives in drownings in lakes, in the sea. It's just shocking, absolutely, and such a terrible, terrible thing to happen as well. So communities grieving here as the heat wave continues.
1: Have you got a couple of little fans at home that people would be using? If you could buy one, I suppose they're all sold out.
0: Yeah, so people are buying fans and these kind of big, kind of mini fridge type aircon units. People, I've seen them buying them as well. I don't think we have a fan in this house. My daughter slept downstairs last night. It was so hot. I'll probably sleep in the backyard tonight if it stays as hot.
1: Yeah,
0: but
1: really?
0: You know, I get a lot of Australians saying to me, "Oh, you don't know heat. You don't know proper heat." But I refer you to what I said. You know, Australian homes built properly. Aircon, where you work, aircon. And in the UK, people seem to take the view, oh, it's only once in a blue moon this happens, we don't need aircon.
1: But if you're walking in some sort of radio and or TV studio, presumably they are conditioned.
0: You would think so. I filmed my TV show on Tuesday, and I had to be in a suit with a shirt and a tie, and I had a full face of makeup. And it was as hot as hell. And, you know, you're trying to concentrate. You're, you know, trying to really use brain power, talking to smart people, interviewing them. It took all my effort to stay cool and calm.
1: Oh, dear. Well, let's hope it cools down pretty quickly, because you're right, not geared up for it. I, as a kid, remember listening to, albeit way after they'd gone, a thing called The Goon Show, which started on the BBC in 1951. You look at the names, Peter Sellers, Spike Milligan, Harry Secombe, and Michael Benteen. I mean, just phenomenal, very, very funny material.
0: Yes, and their number one fan is now King Charles.
1: Of course
0: he
1: would.
0: He absolutely adored them. And I think he met all of them. When he was Prince Charles, he made a point of many of them are not with us any longer. But Prince Charles, as he then was, made a beeline for these guys at functions.
1: Yeah, of course, great names. Sellers, Milligan, and Harry Secombe, who, by the way, was a beautiful singer as well, Harry Secombe.
0: Yes, and he also presented Songs of Praise, the religious program on the BBC on a Sunday here, a very, very popular broadcaster.
1: For a long time. Ender, God bless you. We'll talk to you again next week, my friend.
0: See you, T-Mac.
1: See you. Bye. Ender Brady in the UK. Speaking of the Goons, here's a little memory of what they did all those years ago. The year 1951, it all started for the Goons.
12: Come, is it, Echo?
13: Just a minute, I got it written down here on a piece of paper. A nice man wrote the time down for me this morning.
12: Then why do you carry it around with you, Echo?
13: Well, anybody ask me the time, I can show it to them.
12: Wait a minute, Eccles, my good man.
13: What is it, fellow?
12: It's written on this bit of paper. What is 8 o'clock, is written.
13: I know that, my good fellow. That's right. When I asked a fellow to write it down, it was 8 o'clock.
12: Well, then, supposing when somebody asks you the time, it isn't 8 o'clock.
13: Well, then I don't show it to them.
12: Well, how do you know when it's 8 o'clock?
13: I got it written down on a piece of paper.
12: Well, I wish I could afford a piece of paper with the time written on.
13: Oh.
12: Here, Echo.
13: Yeah?
12: Let me hold that piece of paper to my ear, would you? Here. This piece of paper ain't going.
13: What? I've been told a forgery.
12: No wonder it stopped at 8 o'clock.
13: Oh, dear.
12: You should get one of them things my granddad's got.
13: Oh.
12: His firm gave it to him when he retired.
13: Oh.
12: It's one of them things, what it is, that wakes you up at 8 o'clock, boils the kettle, and pours a cup of tea.
13: Oh, yeah. What's it called?
12: My grandma.
13: Well, Oh, wait a minute. How does she know when it's 8 o'clock?
12: She got it written down on a piece of paper.
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23: 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The characters are portrayed by radio actors reading a script. Some episodes may contain material which some people may find offensive or upsetting. If you are likely to be offended, we suggest you don't listen to this serial and rejoin Australia Overnight in about 10 minutes' time.

0: called Beasley, another boarder in the rooming house in Leven Bay, had discovered my identity, but instead of informing the police, he had threatened a subtle form of blackmail. For the truth of the matter was that Beasley was a confidence trickster. In return for his silence, he suggested that I should become his business partner. There were some schemes and ideas he had that needed a girl to make them work. There was nothing I could do. I accepted his terms. Meanwhile, in Larson, Victoria Kilburn had tricked Peter Gunther into a meeting with Rowley. And as Victoria had imagined, the two men didn't hit it off at all.
1: You talk about Kay Kinneil as though she were your girl, instead of the woman I was going to marry, Corbett.
2: I'd like to know why you're using the past tense, Gunther. Have you cut her out of your life now?
1: No.
2: She's in trouble and you think the safest thing to do is to forget all about her.
1: That's a downright lie.
2: Is it? Well, you just tell me what you've done to help the woman you were going to marry these past few weeks.
1: I've made a million inquiries. I've searched. I've probed. I've tried to contact her in every conceivable way, but I was under a disadvantage, Corbett.
2: And what was that?
1: The police were watching me. They knew that Kay and I were engaged. They thought she may try and reach me. They're not fools, you know.
2: These inquiries you made, what...
1: You think I just stayed in Larson and did nothing?
2: What did you find out?
1: I don't see why I should tell you anything.
2: Probably because you've got nothing to tell me.
1: I made sufficient inquiries to satisfy myself that Kay didn't kill Julian Kilburn.
2: Say that again.
1: I'm satisfied that she didn't kill Julian Kilburn.
2: You know something, Gunther? We're down fools, the pair of us.
1: What?
2: What are we fighting about? What the devil are we arguing about? We're both after the same thing, aren't we? The truth. And how it can help Kay.
1: Well, of course, but...
2: We're probably doing just exactly what the anonymous caller expected us to do. Flare up at one another, because we...
1: We're both more than fond of Kay.
2: You guessed?
1: No one would go at it hammer and tongs like you just did if you weren't in love with the girl and jealous of me.
2: I'm sorry, Gunther.
1: Well, about what? The slinging match? Or the fact that you fell in love with her?
2: Both. I tried desperately hard not to fall in love with her, but I couldn't help it.
1: You know, I of all people can sympathize with that. She's a very easy person to fall in love with, isn't she?
2: What are we going to do?
1: Have a drink.
2: An excellent idea.
3: Scotch?
1: Fine.
3: Water?
1: Thanks. Cheers.
3: Cheers.
1: That's a whole lot better, isn't it? Yes, we're done fools. There's nothing to be gained by quarreling. We're both in love with the same girl. It's happened a million times before.
2: The thing is that for the time being, it doesn't matter.
1: You're right, of course.
2: Right now, we should be devoting all our energies towards trying to get to the bottom of this mess.
1: And the best way we can do that is to pool our resources and information.
2: Agreed. Well, perhaps I can make a start by telling you how I met Kay and all that happened subsequently. You see, up until recently, I worked in the carnival on Hampstead Heath. And that brings me right up to my meeting with you a little while ago.
1: Well, that's quite a story.
2: Yes, a lot's happened. Now, what about your information?
1: Well, right from the very start, I thought there was something drastically wrong. As far as I was concerned, everything fitted just a little too pat.
2: Go on.
1: Well, that night, Kilburn and Kay were working back late.
2: Kay said he forced himself upon her.
1: She grabbed the nearest thing she could lay a hand on to ward him off. The nearest thing was that ebony ruler. Now, obviously, there must have been a struggle.
2: Right.
1: But when the body was discovered next morning, even the papers on Kilburn's desk were in neat and tidy piles. There wasn't the least sign of a struggle. Now, I'm darn sure that Kay didn't stop and tidy the place up before running away.
2: She said she ran out in a panic immediately after she'd hit him. Oh, incidentally, there was a newspaper report stating that Kilburn had been hit several times. Now, if that's true...
1: Yes?
2: Kay swears she only hit him once.
1: Then someone came in after and dealt the death blow.
2: Well, that's exactly what we thought. Was there more than one blow?
1: Well, this is where the whole business starts to become very strange. The police gave out virtually no information about the murder. There were rumors that there was more than one blow, but there were also rumors that there were no fingerprints on the ebony ruler. But no one knows for certain. It's as though the police have decided to clamp down on the whole case.
2: Why?
1: I don't have any idea. I tried to find out, but I couldn't get any information out of them at all.
2: And all that publicity in the newspaper seemed to die very suddenly. One day the papers were full of it, and the next day, nothing.
1: One might almost be forgiven for thinking that the police didn't want Kay found.
2: Londini and I said those exact same words.
1: I wonder what the devil's going on.
2: I've got a theory. It's a crazy one, I admit.
1: Well, I'd like to hear it.
2: Supposing the police weren't at all sure that Kay was responsible for Julian Kilburn's death. Now, supposing they had reason to believe that there was an even stronger suspect.
1: Well?
2: Well, don't you see? They could be using Kay as a bait. A lure to bring the other person out into the open.
1: Good heavens.
2: I told you it was a crazy theory.
1: It is just possible. It is just possible. If only we could get to her, speak to her. If only we knew where the devil she was.

0: Does Mrs. Parsons know who I am?
1: No, Kay. And I didn't feel inclined to tell her, just at present. In fact, I might not even tell her at all.
0: She won't like the idea of being cut out of your partnership.
1: She'll just have to jolly well lump it, that's all.
0: How did you work in with her?
1: Oh, she's got contacts all over the place. She'd find out where the money bags were staying, relay the information onto me, and then find out all she possibly could about them. From there onwards, it was all up to me. Actually, she wasn't worth a pinch of salt, really. Just that I had to have a headquarters to work from and somebody on the outside. You're really going to come in with me, eh?
0: I don't have any option, do I?
1: Well...
0: What does it feel like to take in a murderess as a partner, Colin? Not at all worried about it?
1: Oh, I just like to think of you as someone who suffered some bad luck, that's all. I expect it could have happened to anyone. Well, couldn't it? I mean, you didn't.
0: For the time being, that's something you can't possibly know, isn't it?
1: You know, it's a very strange thing, Kay.
0: What is?
1: In the space of just a few minutes, you quite suddenly changed.
0: How?
1: Just a little while ago, you seemed to be a very lonely, rather pathetic little girl.
0: And now?
1: Now it's as though you've suddenly become very hard and rather harsh. Which is the real you, I wonder? And which is the mask?
0: Hard. Harsh. That's the way you've got to be, isn't it? You've got to build up a strong barrier. The emotions must never show through.
1: Oh, yes, but with me, I mean, when you're with me...
0: If I join you, and it looks as though I'm going to have to, doesn't it? Ours will be purely business. That's to be understood right from the very start.
1: Okey-doke. Anyway, it's a bad thing to mix business with pleasure, I was saying.
0: We're in agreement, then?
1: Unfortunately, yes. You're a darned attractive girl, you know, even so. Surely someone like you must have a chap.
0: I'd rather not talk about that.
1: Ah, so there is. Maybe more than one, eh?
0: I said that I would rather...
1: Suddenly I have the answer to the question I asked before. Which is the real Kay Keneal? The rather bewildered girl on the run, or the woman who can abruptly adjust herself to the thought of entering into a life of crime and danger?
0: Well, which is the real me?
1: You're just a very frightened little girl. And scared silly. But you've lived with fear for days now. Gradually, slowly, it's having an effect on you. There's the beginning of an armor growing. That rather matter-of-fact attitude was a shield. You didn't dare let me see that the prospect of entering into professional law-breaking appalled you. But it does.
0: Go on.
1: Well, the only trouble is that you're cornered, young lady. For you, there's no escape. From the first moment you stepped inside Mrs. Parsons' rather dilapidated boarding house, there was no escape. Trapped. The new destiny. Well, that's the way it has to be. And once you've begun, there'll be no turning back.
0: I realize that.
1: I'll give you this, Kay. You've got a whole stack of courage, girl. A whole stack of it. But now that I know how things really stand, it puts you at a distinct disadvantage. I'm the boss now, and that's how it'll remain.
0: That's logical.
1: Oh, we're going to get on famously, you and I. Famously. A perfect partnership. I can hardly wait for us to meet the first sucker.

0: I shivered as I listened to Harold Beasley talk of the future. Could it be possible that I was, in reality, two people? Was this a cacaneal that had remained submerged until my meeting with Beasley? I was so bewildered and frightened. I had deliberately walked into a quagmire. This was a new side to the girl on the run.
1: The Long Lunch with Todd Johnston.
2: Did you hear the story about the gentleman who got picked up and in the mugshot, they said, you look like Ed Sheeran, you shouldn't have been pinched. Do you look or sound like anybody?
3: Customers say, oh, you know who you look like? 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

0: incredible place, a place called Tokata. Wonderful, isn't it? Sky. It's Thursday. It's the 28th of May, 2026. Here's a little question for you. The year was 2001, and it was on this day that APRA, the Australian Performing Rights Association, they pronounced Australia's best song of the past 75 years. They did it in 2001. So the question for you is, what was the song? So the year was 2001. It was named by APRA as Australia's best song for the past 75 years. What was that song? 133-693. Gabe will be here. We'll have a look at the papers. Your calls as well, wherever you are, right across Australia. 133-693. It is Australia Overnight. Good morning.
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2: Good morning, I'm Gabriel Hodson. The Albanese government will introduce its tax changes into federal parliament in coming hours. It'll reduce the capital gains tax discount and limit negative gearing concessions to newly built homes. The changes will also include a $250 tax offset and an instant $1,000 deduction on work expenses. Business leaders are lobbying for changes before those changes are introduced. WA's opposition wants more detail on plans for a defence manufacturing hub. The facility will be able to build hardware such as missile components, vehicles and surveillance equipment. A location hasn't been locked in, but Collie in the southwest is a hot favourite. WA Shadow Defence spokesperson Libby Metam says the plans need to be clear.
3: There are many questions that the government need to answer in terms of what consultation has taken place, what discussions are there, you know, in terms of the industrial estate and that engagement with the Collie community.
2: Killer mushroom cook Erin Patterson has had her bid for freedom set for August 18. Lawyers will argue in her appeal that her four convictions should be quashed. The 51-year-old argues keeping the jury, prosecutors, police and the media in the same Latrobe Valley Hotel was a fundamental irregularity. Also, the Director of Public Prosecutions has appealed against her sentence, arguing a non-parole period of 33 years is not enough. Almost 30 firefighters in Melbourne's north have spent more than an hour trying to bring a Brunswick bicycle shop blaze under control. It was reported just before 10, causing significant damage. Police in the Bundaberg area are interviewing a man accused of fatally bashing a 78-year-old pedestrian. The attack happened in North Isis, where a silver sedan stopped and the 36-year-old driver allegedly punched the man before hitting him with a metal pole. The Financial Review has revealed its latest rich list. WA's Gina Reinhardt is way out in front, worth $39 billion. Sydney's high-rise Harry Trigboff is next with $32 billion. Melbourne's Pratt family, $25 billion. Finance and the Aussie dollar is buying 71.3 US cents. The Dow Jones is up 197 points and the Nasdaq's down 32.
1: 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So add it to your phone now. Perth 6PR.
2: New South Wales has won an epic NRL State of Origin series opener. Andrew Lucas is in Sydney.
4: New South Wales has pulled off the biggest comeback in Origin history, beating Queensland 22-20 to take a 1-0 series lead at Accor Stadium. The Maroons surged to a 20-0 lead after just 20 minutes, but tensions exploded in the 57th minute as Kalen Ponga was sent off for a high shot on Tolu Kola. The Blues then stormed home in front of almost 80,000 fans with James Tedesco crossing for the match winner in the 78th minute. Andrew Lucas at Accor Stadium.
2: A massive upset at the French Open, Craig Gabriel's in Paris.
5: Elena Rybakina's hope for a French Open title to go with the Australian Open title she won last January have evaporated. She's become the first second-seeded woman to lose within the first two rounds of the French Open since Barbora Krejcikova, who was also the defending champion, lost in the first round to Frenchwoman Diane Parry in 2022. Rybakina was beaten by Ukrainian Yulia Sarabsova 1-6, 6-3, 7-6. Iga Swiatek and Elena Svitolina had wins. Craig Gabriel, Paris.
2: Tanasi Kokkinakis is out of the French Open, retiring with an injured right shoulder, and fellow Aussie James Duckworth has lost a marathon match. That's the latest in news and sport.
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2: Around the country, Sydney showers heading for 22 degrees, and there's a severe weather warning for heavy rain in parts of the Hunter and Northern Tablelands. Melbourne, partly cloudy, 17. Brisbane, rain with possible storms, 21 degrees. Perth, showers easing, 21, and strong wind warnings for Bunbury, the Leeward Coast, Albany and Esperance. Adelaide, cloudy, a top of 18. Canberra, partly cloudy day, heading for 20. Hobart, showers easing, 18. And in Darwin, sunny, 31.
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13: Gabrielle Hodson, you can come and join us should you choose to do so, and I know you will. We'll have a look at the papers in just a moment. What I can tell you, in Melbourne right now, it is 11 degrees on that way to 16. Perth, 16 degrees, and as you mentioned, a high of 21. And Adelaide, morning, a top of 18 degrees, just nudging 14 degrees as we speak. Gabe.
14: Hello.
13: Good morning.
14: Welcome back.
13: It's lovely to be back in the chair with you.
14: Well, you weren't here for the last 2 days. Two mornings. Even though we work this shift, it's what I'm actually doing is counted as Wednesday.
13: No,
14: it's on our payroll.
13: Thursday morning.
14: Even though it is Thursday morning. I know it's Thursday morning. It doesn't make sense, but.
13: Don't confuse me. And it happens every day where people will say, so you start when and you finish when? And I say, it's no different to anybody else who works a 5-day week. You work on the Monday, Tuesday, Wednesday, Thursday, Friday.
14: Yeah. Yeah.
13: Done.
14: I have to explain to people, I have this kind of, 1 a.m., 2 a.m. snack. I call it lunch.
13: I call it play lunch.
14: What do you call a meal that you have at 2 a.m.?
13: It's called a meal. No different.
14: And why do you have toast that you eat at 4 p.m.?
13: No different.
14: Is that brekkie?
13: No different to the meal that you have
14: I call
13: at
14: it brekkie.
13: 8 o'clock in the morning.
14: I call it brekkie. Yeah. Anyway.
13: And there are people giggling, no doubt, right across Australia who work overnight, who are drivers, for example, or taxi drivers.
14: And they totally get it.
13: And they probably get it. It's an unusual lifestyle, but it's one we love.
14: That's true. And look, you either have 4 meals a day, or in my case, I generally have 2 meals a day.
13: I'm eating less than that, sometimes 1 meal a day.
14: Oh, gee.
13: Yeah.
14: We've got to fatten you up, Tony.
13: And usually it's protein. I don't know that I've
14: had... Well, that's good. That'll keep you full.
13: Yeah. You know? Well, I don't know that I've had a vegetable.
14: Oh, dear.
13: I'm trying to think the last time
14: I had a vegetable. The last time you ate a vegetable.
13: Yeah. I'm thinking it might be the best part of 3 to 4 months.
14: What? Haven't you eaten a potato? Some sort of potato product?
13: I've had a fry.
14: Well, it's a vegetable. I'm not sure it's the healthiest one,
13: no,
14: but
13: it's
14: you know.
13: Not. And I had a.
14: You can't tell me you haven't eaten a vegetable in months.
13: I had a Vietnamese roll.
14: Yeah, that'd be full of veggies.
13: And that was, yeah.
14: Yeah.
13: It was, yeah. So that was really tasty yesterday. It's gorgeous.
14: Yeah.
13: You know, I was talking about just in the first part of the program, talking about the division that programs like, and maths would be one of them, but the farmer wants a wife and all that sort of stuff. It's built around the idea of conflict and division.
14: And sex sells.
13: And it sells like there's no tomorrow.
14: Look at all the sex in advertising.
13: Holy,
14: you know,
13: holy,
14: sex sells.
13: Yeah. I wish we could do more sex on this program.
14: No, thank you, Tony.
13: In fact, when I
14: humbly decline.
13: I don't mean do more sex. I mean,
14: what do you mean?
13: Talk more. In an adult way. Let's move
14: Tony,
13: on.
14: Tony, we're going to end up on Media Watch.
13: Matt, thank you. Well, you know, won't be the first time. Married at First Sight. So this is a story in The Age today. Married at First Sight participants have alleged a pattern of unsafe behaviour on the show, including a bride filmed in the shower without her knowledge. Non-consensual touching by a groom and production staff blocking exits to stop cast members leaving the set.
14: Oh.
13: What's wrong with that first paragraph? So much is the answer. So much.
14: Surely if you want to leave, you can leave. How can you blocked.
13: Doesn't
14: it add to the drama? I mean,
13: according to those in the know, bride filmed in the shower without her knowledge, non-consensual touching by a groom, and production staff blocking exits to stop cast members leaving the set.
14: Look, if you're going to put your hand up for a show like that, or anything that involves dating, that sort of stuff, I'm not saying you should expect it. You shouldn't, but it's a magnet for that kind of thing. That's what I'm saying.
13: Probably. I guess that's the point. But it's supposed to be, you know, a reality TV or some form of reality TV. Here's the thing. It bears no resemblance to reality.
14: Tony,
13: reality.
14: I knew this 25 years ago. No reality television show is reality. It's
13: exactly.
14: Little tiny bits of reality edited together to make something else that is not reality.
13: And the world is consumed by versions of that right across the world. So my question, I guess, to the greater audience is, what's that doing to us? What's that doing to young people in particular who believe it to be so? You know, this indoctrination
14: I think that's normal behaviour.
13: It's normal behaviour.
14: Or Big Brother, that sort of thing.
13: And that sort of style.
14: Yeah.
13: And it's all made up.
14: Yeah.
13: At least if we're having a radio conversation like this, it's real. That's the distinction.
14: Yeah.
13: It's live. It's real. It can be occasionally confrontational, which I loathe. I don't particularly enjoy that, but people have such vicious opinions about things. And then part of my role is to at least quiz them about that position.
14: Yeah.
13: And some people don't even like that quiz factor. However, it's at least it's real. Whereas the stuff that is produced, heavily produced, it doesn't make any sense. And yet people pick it up and watch it.
14: I can see the attraction of maths. Back in my era, Cleo, Cosmo, Dolly, that's where you learnt about
13: everything.
14: You know, that stuff.
13: Yep.
14: They either don't exist or they don't have the influence they once had. So you get that sort of information from maths, you know. Are my clothes turning my man off? Attracting boys or not? You know, it's that sort of stuff, you know.
13: Who was the great master behind Dolly?
14: Lisa Wilkinson.
13: It was Lisa, wasn't it, for a long time?
14: Ida Buttrose. I think Ida may have had Cleo, and Lisa Wilkinson went on to Cleo, I believe.
13: Maybe, yeah.
14: I could be getting that mixed up.
13: What are you looking at in the papers this
14: morning? What am I looking at? Mm. Well, Queensland. I was looking at the front page of the Courier Mail. Now, they had their big State of Origin.
13: They did. Massive win.
14: Big win.
13: Exciting win.
14: And quite a turnaround too. Mm. But the front page is this massive photo. Not the player of the match, an umpire. A massive photo of the umpire. It says, man of the match, New South Wales referee ruined State of Origin 1 last night for Queensland when he sent off Queensland's Kalyn Ponga in the 57th minute. Why would you put that on the front page? And is it really his fault?
13: And it's disturbing, and I've said this about some of the quizzical remarks about umpires in AFL, where they're doing their job,
14: exactly.
13: They're abused by certain sections of the media, then how do we expect people to do a really good job and become umpires? And without umpires in junior football...
14: Why would you want to be an umpire?
13: That's
14: you know?
13: The point, particularly when you have to cop all this abuse.
14: Yeah.
13: And
14: yeah.
13: If we don't have umpires, we haven't got a game.
14: Exactly. But, I mean, look at all the country games that get cancelled because there's no umpires available.
13: There's no umpires. It's a real concern.
14: Yeah. So page one, Courier Mail... I don't know about this.
13: big one from me. Labor MP unseated Peter Dutton at the last election has been referred to the Electoral Commission over claims enrolled to vote at a vacant block of land in the Brisbane electorate. I think that's Ellie France who won the seat in the 2025
14: and
13: election.
14: And she, by the way, happens to have an artificial leg.
13: Yes, she does. Yep.
14: Now, her reasoning was, well, I'm building a house there that will suit my mobility needs. But
13: that's right.
14: There's no house there.
13: No house
14: she's
13: there
14: not
13: at the moment.
14: Living there. She she's does not live there.
13: So she's under probe at the moment. The other story too, and this is very important, witnesses appearing before the Royal Commission into anti-Semitism have faced calls to be sent to concentration camps, been labelled demonic and told to burn in hell in abusive, often misogynistic online posts that have alarmed the Royal Commissioner, Virginia Bell.
14: Oh, for goodness sake.
13: It's just more than just goodness sake.
14: How would you feel if that was you?
13: Well, there should be some consideration for those that are presenting evidence in something like this, that somehow they should be protected from that. Clearly, it would appear, based on that story, that they are subject to that level of abuse. If that continues to happen, then you won't have people appearing. They'll choose not to if they have the option of not appearing before those sorts of commissions.
14: Yeah. It's not on. Interesting story. This is from News Corp papers, but there's a survey coming out today. Now, they surveyed 11,000 people. It's a big survey, but 92% of people of faith believe it's riskier to profess their faith today than it was 5 years ago. So what has changed?
13: Any faith?
14: Well, the law. So there's mandates about healthcare, laws about, you know, referring people to euthanasia, abortion, rules and regulations about teaching about sexuality and vilification laws. So they're saying this is making it more a worse environment for people of faith who don't want to promote that stuff.
13: Mm.
14: So Yeah, interesting survey, but 92% from 11,000 people.
13: Is a big wage.
14: Sure is.
13: Four young people have been killed. This is interesting. Front page of the Herald Sun. Four young people have been killed and at least a dozen victims slashed, machetes, more than 40 public ambushes since the Yellen government outlawed. What? Machetes.
14: Machetes.
13: It's worked
14: Remember
13: well.
14: The Victorian machete bins?
13: Worked well. Four killed, dozen slashed, machete attacks over 12 months since the crackdown. And the headline is, it's been a flop.
14: Machete bins.
13: A flop.
14: They were made in, I believe, the prisoners in the Mount Gambier jail made those.
13: Those bins.
14: Yeah, they were got a contract and there you go. Another one, this is Queensland again, but I just can't believe this. This guy, a 36-year-old, he's been interviewed by police, no charges yet, Bundaberg region, but in the space of 1 hour, he's allegedly committed four violent incidents. One of them has killed someone. It all started with an accident on the Bruce Highway. The man's allegedly reversed into a Tesla. He's gone into Childers, allegedly had another accident and then got out and reversed into a human being. The guy was checking his car after the crash. He's stopped and got a pedestrian and just started belting into him. And he was actually hit with a metal pole and this guy died. And then again, he's, had another crash and, allegedly punched someone else. So it's all alleged. No charges yet, but, someone's died during all this. But how can someone do a violent incident and just go on and on and on and on? Like it was one every few minutes.

0: uni. Pharmacy graduates have had the highest salary growth. They've moved up a bit. They're doing around about 97. But the real money's in dentistry.
1: Dentistry?
0: Dentistry.
1: Okay.
0: Finally, and this will be an interesting one for discussion, mushroom cook, triple murderer, Erin Patterson, bid for freedom has now been set down for August. The crucial appeal is being planned for August 18, where lawyers will argue her four convictions should be quashed. Papers lodged with the court, Patterson argues she was subjected to a, quote, substantial miscarriage of justice during the trial in Morwell, July of last year.
1: And
0: it's in the Herald Sun.
1: We can't forget Tasmanian story of the day.
0: Oh.
2: I love Tasmania, you love Tasmania, we love Tasmania,
0: We love Tasmania. Go.
1: Okay, very quickly, Devils fans. So the Tasmania Devils are a new AFL team. They've unveiled premium memberships costing fans more than $3,000 before they can even buy a membership for 2028, which is when they enter the league. But at the moment, you can get an annual membership for $80, it's going to go up to $3,000 for the top tier memberships.
0: Did you say for little takers it was something like $5 or $6?
1: It was $10 initially, yeah. And thousands of people joined up.
0: Yeah, of course.
1: Interesting story in the Mercury today.
0: Thank you. It's always good to see you, Gabe. We'll take these calls when we come back. The other side, 133-693. Anything you would like to raise on the program? It is Australia Overnight. Good morning.
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0: If you've just woken up for the first time, 133-693, coming up in the next half hour, just after the news at 5.

0: because Damien Tardio's not here. He's on leave. And so we thought we'd throw it open for you to become, for today, our footy tipster. Now, all you've got to do is make the selections out of the games. Who you select and why. If you would like to participate, ring through, register your interest and why. 133693 in the next half hour. We'll have a bit of fun. You can fill in. You'll be filling in for the great Damien Tardio. Marky in store, morning.
1: Marka, you know what you need, cop. Pot of boiling
0: hang on,
1: water.
0: Hang on, just deliver that sentence one more time. You know what you need, cock. What? What does that mean?
1: Sorry.
0: What? You know what you need, cock.
1: Hey, you cut me time short. You need a pot of boiling water.
0: Hang on. Don't worry about your boiling water. What do you mean what I need? What does that mean?
1: For your sore throat.
0: I think you should put in a bit of a comma there when you open up the lines like that, Mark.
1: Oh, sorry, comma.
0: Thank you.
1: Anyway, yeah, bit of garlic, bit of curry,
0: that'll go straight to Media Watch.
1: Spaghetti.
0: That's going straight off to Media Watch.
1: Yeah, good on you. Well, that's why I never get crooked. Anyway. You were talking the other day about cars and road toll and all that. That's what I wanted to get onto.
0: Have you seen the new Ferrari that's been released?
1: No.
0: Oh, mate, you look really good.
1: I've seen the new Hilux.
0: You look really good in store.
1: I don't like it.
0: Sorry, you don't have a conversation, you just rant. Have you seen the new Ferrari? You said no.
1: No.
0: You look really good in it in store.
1: Oh, yeah, even if one power... tonight.
0: Fully electric.
1: Gamble responsibly.
0: Fully electric.
1: Right. It'd go straight to the crusher.
0: Fully electric and about,
1: nah.
0: I think it comes in round about $600,000+ in Australia.
1: Yeah, right. Next topic.
0: Buy one in a heartbeat.
1: I heard you were watching Play School yesterday.
0: This better be good, Mark.
1: Geez, they can waffle on in Parliament, can't they?
0: I watched Question Time.
1: I couldn't even watch that.
0: I watched the whole hour or so, whatever it was.
1: Yeah, and isn't it great that, another subject, isn't it great that Doug and Kay Baird got their promiscuous entitlements reinstated for the son, Colin, on the VC?
0: Was nice. Yeah, it was great.
1: Oh, well, it's the only thing the Labor government's done decently.
0: The only thing.
1: You don't touch the veterans. They should be giving the veterans more assistance, not less assistance.
0: More financial assistance?
1: Yes.
0: Right. So if you're doing that, where do you cut back to provide that extra
1: NDIS
0: assistance?
1: Simple, NDIS.
0: I agree with you. There's got to be more attention to NDIS. I agree with you.
1: You know,
0: which programs do you cut out of that?
1: These people serve our country.
0: Yeah. So if we're going to cut back NDIS, which part of those programs do you cut back, Mark?
1: Oh, the holidays. Oh, we're going to send you to Queensland for 2 weeks. Oh, come on. Oh, fair income. Oh, yeah, we'll give you a holiday. Oh, if you buy this, we'll give you 2 weeks. Oh, mate, that's a joke. That is, I can see why that little squirrel what he got out and got his big fat pension and paycheck.
0: Sorry. Who are you talking about?
1: I'm trying to remember his name. The previous NDI, he tried to be prime minister and he didn't get in. What's his name? I lost my train of thought at the moment, and now he's the chief staff at Canberra at the Art Gallery or something.
0: Right. So your point is?
1: Oh, well, he got out when the time was right and left all this mess
0: else. He didn't get out when the time was wrong.
1: I know. You're unbelievable. At least I didn't have to answer a 20-page questionnaire to get on air.
0: Well, see, it's got to be, in my humble view, it needs to be more conversational rather than just a rant that's made up of something that you're watching on another network.
1: Yeah, well, I heard you're watching, you told me you're watching Sky earlier.
0: Isn't that just completely just shattering for the human condition?
1: Oh, mate, I only watch about 15 minutes of it.
0: Good to talk to you, old son. Keep in touch. Thank you. AJ, Maria and Kenny will come to you very shortly. I asked the question earlier. I don't know if we got the definitive, but we got a couple right. It was on this day back in 2001 that a song, APRA, that is the Australian Performing Rights Association, named Australia's best song for the past 75 years. Best song for 75 years. Ending in 590, yes, you got it correct. Ending in 174, that is incorrect. It's not LRB's It's a Long Way There. Should have been, probably. It's a great song. But for those that want to have a bit of a crack, 133693, if you had to imagine what was Australia's best song for the past 75 years... If you reckon you know, 133693.
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0: Maria. In sunshine. Keep on dancing, Maria. Good morning.
1: Good morning. I'm just about to tell you good nothing. I praise you so much. You don't know me, but now you said have a bit of fun.
14: because you spoke to me once, nicely. But when I tried to get to you last week, you were angry. But I wish you all the very best for you and your family. You're a saint.
0: Thank you.
14: Said you want to have a bit of fun. You know, yesterday when I was very lonely, going to get my head, I just across the road. And what about the lady was hit and you helped her? Was that true?
0: Yes.
14: Tony, I watch you on the television. I praise you and may God, you praise the other people. But I praise you and your family. There's plenty of you in Channel 9. But I tell you, if there is no heaven, there is heaven for your family.
0: That's
14: the way you are brought up. Respect.
0: Well, you would hope there's a little bit of that, Maria, and I thank you for those very kind words. I hope you haven't got me confused with someone else, but it's very generous of you, and I appreciate that feedback. Not for me, for anybody in a similar situation. Thank you, Maria. Mark Bannockburn, morning.
15: Good morning, Tony. Best song, mate, the number one song. I would take a wild guess and say Evie 1-2-3.
0: Are you going to go Evie 1-2-3?
15: Yeah.
0: Do you want to change your answer, or do you want to stay with Evie 1-2-3?
15: No, I reckon I'm going to stay with it. I believe it's a masterpiece.
0: Bow-bow.
15: Oh, okay.
0: Having said that, Mark.
15: Yes.
0: Having said that, you're sort of in the right area.
15: Oh, okay. Righto, mate.
0: You're not so close, but no, it was not Evie.
15: All right, mate. You have a great day.
0: But thanks, Mark. But let me say this about that. It may be something to keep in mind. It may be something to keep in mind. 133693. Where are we going? Justine, good morning.
16: Morning, Tony.
0: Morning.
16: Just changing the subject, last night I had my niece at home for dinner, which is unusual that we're all together. And one of my sons said to me, Mum, mm-hmm. at night time if you're driving in your car, do you have something to protect you?
0: Ooh.
16: As in if I was in a carjacking.
0: You should always have protection.
16: Let's just concentrate, Tony, what I'm talking about, car protection.
0: Oh, right.
16: And because we've had some carjackings in our neighbourhood. Mm-hmm. And I said, what do you mean? I said, my car automatically closes. And he goes, no. And I said to the boys and my husband, well, what have you got? Well, you should have heard. I'm not going to say what they've got in their cars. I couldn't believe the conversation.
0: So what have they got in the car?
16: Well, both my boys travel on the freeway every morning very early.
0: So they're driving?
16: They're driving, but there was one at the end of my street recently at 5:30 at night. The baddies tried to get into a car with a young man and a little child in the car.
0: Oh, so the people were in the car. Now I'm with you. Yeah. Okay, right.
16: So I said to my boys, what do you mean? And they said, well, all our friends, you know, they've got, you know, baseball bats or they've got this or they've got that. Or I said, you're joking. And then I said to my husband, what have you got? And he told me what he had. I'm like, you're mad. Just give them the car and tell them to go. Like, just. But can you believe that conversation we're having, Tony?
0: Well, I can, because sadly, that's the climate in Australia in which we now live, where this sort of bullshit is happening way too often. And I'm not too sure what the answer is. I can't see it shifting in any meaningful way in the coming future. I got it.
16: But it's like in Russia. We've got a friend who's Russian. He used to go to Russia a lot. And his driver had a gun. He, you know, the front passenger had a gun. The back passenger had a gun. We don't have guns. I'm not saying I have a gun. But what am I meant to have, a knife or a... I don't know. What am I meant to have in my car? I thought I had a good car. That's the problem.
0: Well,
16: maybe I should drive and,
0: so,
16: you know.
0: So even... So the car that I'm driving at the moment, most of them are the new ones now. As soon as you take off, they automatically lock.
16: Same. Mm.
0: So you would think that there is some challenge whilst you're mobile for anybody to get into that car whilst you're driving, surely?
16: Well, the incident at the end of my street, it was a fairly nice car. And
0: when you say a fairly nice car, what does that mean?
16: It was a Mercedes, a brand new Mercedes.
0: So it's brand new. So you would think that that would automatically have that same process where that locks down.
16: Well, he had a little person in the back seat. Could you imagine that, Tony, at 5:30 at night?
0: I wonder why it wasn't locked down then.
16: I don't know. I've been locking down my... I'm paranoid about security. I think everyone knows that. I'm, like, paranoid about it.
0: Well, most are now, sadly. Most are. Yeah. But growing up, you and I were not paranoid. You'd walk out the house, think nothing of leaving the house open.
16: Well, I go psycho every morning and every night in my house. The boys are so used to it.
0: Well, the problem with that is we shouldn't have to feel psycho, Justine. That's the point that I think people are agitated and pissed off about, if I may use that language. Really, it shouldn't be that way. What are we doing wrong and what do we do to fix it? That's the question I'll ask. 133693. Wilma, good morning.
17: Good morning, Tony. My song would be I Am Australian, but I know what you said it wouldn't be.
0: Well, you're close. It's such a beautiful song. But given that they made this, 2001, maybe not. So this was a decision made by APRA. They declared it Australia's best song the past 75 years.
17: Yeah.
0: You're going to say it was...
17: I Am Australian.
0: Not the one, but a beautiful, beautiful song nonetheless.
17: Yes. Yeah. No worries, Tony.
0: Good on you, Wilma. Always good to chat. Thank you. Look at all these texts. 174, correct. That would be right. Gary, you are correct. Well done. Leanne, as expected, Leanne, spot on. You've got it in one. Jane says, what about the dreadful Bill Shorten? Oh, is that the poly to which... See, I had no idea. I can never... With great respect to Mark Install, I fail to always get the continuity of his nuance of the conversation. I lose track of where he's going. Shannon, am I the only one? Shannon, good morning.
18: No, that's me. A pleasant thought.
0: Good on you, Shannon. Thank you.
18: The music story is, let's just hear the pleasant thing as in being as Australian music.
0: Yeah, please. What did you think, Shannon? What it might have been? What would your nomination be?
18: Something went Dingoes way, way, way back in the 70s.
0: Way out west?
18: That'll do. There's a lot more than that. There's a lot more than that as well.
0: Of the band The Dingoes.
18: That's exactly right.
0: Hey, Shannon, how good are you? You wouldn't be that old to remember the Dingoes, would you?
18: Well, it's part of my family, so...
0: Oh, there you go. You've got the inside running. As good as the Dingoes were, and they were.
18: Broderick Smith.
0: Brod Smith was just a remarkable player.
18: Exactly. Karen Tolhurst was a songwriter. Good saying. It was just, people forget about the original Australian music, that's all.
0: And during that time, it was a phenomenal place to be with great Australian music. You're right. You are absolutely correct. I mean, you look at that sort of stuff that came out through the 70s, original, wonderful material, young players, young musicians, all working quite often for not a lot of money, got some pretty good contracts and some did better than others. And the pub scene around Australia was phenomenal. All that gone or negligible compared to what it used to be. The music culture in Australia right through late 60s into the 70s, early to mid 80s, it was a phenomenal time for, you know, going out and seeing your favourite band at one of the many pubs right across this great land. Where are we off to? We're going to Rob. Hello, Rob. Good morning.
19: Morning, Tony. Morning, Tony. Your favourite accordionist here. I think your song might be Friday on My Mind.
0: Are you going to go Friday on My Mind?
19: Yes, sir. 100%.

Lots of texts about this and nominations. One in particular, 174 says, "A Friday on My Mind, a very good, great pop rock song, one of the best. But in terms of musicianship and arrangement quality, is now a poor cousin to many other great Australian songs."

0: I remember a young bloke at school, would have been St. Cecilia's for the 12 months there, St. Cecilia's in Camberwell South, and there was a bloke I sat next to, a young kid, obviously. His name was Frank. Mum and Dad owned a fruit shop around the corner on Toorak Road. But he was just so into it at a very young age and introduced us to this band that most of us at that stage hadn't heard. And he said, at all of, I don't know, nine maybe, said, you got to listen to this, Friday on My Mind. Do this when we come back. Plenty of time for your calls. The moral is garage your luxury car, get them out of sight. Well, there's that. Friday in mind. Look at all the nominations for that. Music was ruined for ever since some of those great songs. Thank you, Brenda. Kenny, you're next. Come and join us, Australia Overnight. Good morning.
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0: Text here that says, Tony Mac, the lead break on No Secrets by the Angels is world class. Sorry would be another one. Well, I agree with that. She's So Fine. All those great songs, of course, were fantastic. I'll Make You Happy. Well, you're right. I hope you do one day. Brenda, Venus Bay, good morning.
13: Good morning, Tony. Welcome back. I was concerned about you. I slept in this morning, so I missed Marky. Didn't get my usual chuckle.
0: Well, it is a chuckle. There are sometimes, in terms of Mark's continuity, either I can't catch up or I miss the nuance.
13: Well, yes, it's all over the shop, but it keeps your mind sort of going. Where are you at now, Mark?
0: I know. I've got no idea sometimes.
13: Oh, look, but I was concerned about you and I missed... Are you okay?
0: Brenda, thank you for asking. I'm fine. I actually lost my voice. It was a bit of a cold, but it was the fact that I could hardly speak, by Monday morning and Tuesday, and got mildly better yesterday. So I'm okay. I'm doing okay.
13: I'm a bit husky myself this morning.
0: It's a nice sound. It's a lovely sound. Yes.
13: Yeah, but Rob stole my thunder. I knew what the song was, and I was going to say the Bricky Boys play it each Monday morning.
0: Friday on my mind.
13: When they do by Friday. So, but look, another song that I love was Russell Morris, Sweet, Sweet Love.
0: It's just a gorgeous piece. I think, did Russell write that one? Or was that also one of Johnny Young?
13: May have been Johnny Young's. I'm not 100% on that one. But
0: I know John wrote so many of those very early songs.
13: I think he wrote The Real Thing.
0: He did.
13: Didn't he? Yeah. Well, look, you have lots of lemon and honey.
0: Thank you. I will.
13: And take care of yourself. And I missed you, and I'm glad you're back.
0: Brenda, that's very kind of you to say, and I appreciate it. Thank you. Jen, you're travelling to work. Good morning.
14: Good morning, Mr. Mac. Welcome back.
0: Jen, thank you.
14: I was just ringing about the cars. Now, I've got a Kia Sportage and I tested my car one day. My automatic locking system doesn't work until about 17, 18K.
0: Really?
14: So if someone's getting into the car and they rely on the automatic locking system, they can be strolling along at a slow pace without the doors locking automatically. So you can push the button to lock it by yourself, but if you rely on the car to do it, it's about 17, 18 Ks before it locks.
0: Oh, okay, so you're not having to travel 18 Ks, it's the speed you're talking about. Now
14: the speed, sorry, right. Yes.
0: So,
14: yes.
0: Jen, how old's yours?
14: It's a 2017.
0: Right, so it's coming up to 9 years now.
14: No... Oh, yes. Sorry, yes.
0: Wow. And they're such a good car, those Sportage, you said.
14: Yes.
0: Fabulous car.
14: There was one other thing I wanted to touch on, if I can. Mm. The previous caller was talking about her son's carrying things in the car. If you're going to carry a baseball bat, the key is to carry a glove and a ball. And if you're questioned why you've got a bat in the car, you can say you do softball practice.
0: Aha. Uh-huh. Very good point, because you haven't got the bat and ball. It's a weapon.
14: Yeah, I know truck drivers that have got their little tyre tester in the car, in the truck, as self-defence, and they can use that and say that's what they test their tyres with. So if you have an excuse why you've got something in the car, then they're not going to be so questionable.
0: Excellent. Is that true?
14: Yeah.
0: Wow.
14: Yeah, I've been told. I've been told that. If you have a bat and a ball in the car and a glove, and you're questioned why you've got a bat in the car, you can say that you do softball practice.
0: Jen, well done. Where are you heading now? Over.
14: To work in Berlin.
0: Drive safe. Good to talk to you, Jen. Thank you.
14: You too. Take care.
0: Happy day. Bye. Lemon and honey, Tony Mac, with a tablespoon of apple cider vinegar. People keep telling me about apple cider vinegar, and I've tried it, and I don't know. It doesn't seem to make the difference that people rave about, and I'm not too sure what I'm looking for. For those of you that are endorsing, or you have, what's the word I'm looking for, that you understand the merits of apple cider vinegar, I've spoken to Gerald Quigley about this a long time ago, not of late. Apple cider vinegar, the merits of apple cider vinegar, do you still take it on a daily basis, and what does it do for you? What are the benefits, if you like, of apple cider vinegar? 133-693. Leanne, we'll come to you very shortly. And Kenny, good morning.
15: Think you know footy better than us? Then prove it.
16: Beat the boys jackpotted to a whopping $1,400. But Lala of Como finally knocked off the king.
17: I'm doing a bit of a peacock dance at the moment.
15: 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I am no longer the king.
16: So be the right caller through today for your chance to go head-to-head with me. And if you out-tip me, $200 could be yours. If not, the money jackpots.
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0: Who am I? I was born in Texas, in the United States of America. I had parents, I had siblings, but not only that, I had a Purple Heart, a Silver Star, Distinguished Service Cross, Army Medal of Honour, and a lot more. And I did a fair bit of acting. And I died on this day in 1971.
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26: Good morning, I'm Gabriel Hodson. A 78-year-old pedestrian has been fatally attacked in a rampage allegedly involving one driver in four separate incidents in the space of an hour. Madeleine Burke reports.
27: Queensland police say the victim was walking on Whitebridge Road, North Isis, when punched in the head, then struck with a metal pole. The local man died at the scene. 15 minutes later, it's alleged the driver stopped in Childers, assaulting a 66-year-old pedestrian. He's now in Bundaberg Hospital with neck injuries. Members of the public were able to restrain the 36-year-old Subaru driver. Earlier, a car matching the same description is also alleged to have reversed into a Tesla on the Bruce Highway, and in Childers also reversed into another driver who'd gotten out to inspect damage after a crash. Madeleine Burke reporting.
26: Firefighters in Melbourne's southeast have spent 35 minutes putting out a suspicious factory blaze in Keysborough. Police believe offenders got into the Olive Grove building just after midnight, lit the fire and fled. In Melbourne's inner north, crews remain on scene in Brunswick at a suspicious bicycle shop fire. Firefighters have spent around 75 minutes getting it under control. Patients on secret banned lists are being reportedly ejected from emergency departments by security guards and left on the street. The Age says Victorian paramedics are triggering code black and code grey calls when they unload unwelcome patients, generating internal hospital procedures for security to attend. It says an anti-violence roundtable aimed at curbing aggression against health workers hasn't met since November. The WA Premier has urged workers and companies to find agreement in the mining sector amid growing industrial unrest in the Pilbara. Fortescue and BHP have been dragged into bargaining disputes despite decades in the Pilbara with very few strikes. Roger Cook says it must stay that way.
1: We want them to be rewarded for the tough conditions and the tough work that they do. And we implore and we encourage industry to sit down with their unions and their workers to make sure that we get good outcomes for everyone.
26: A survey of almost 11,000 Australians has found 92% of Christians feel it's riskier now to talk about their faith than it was 5 years ago. The people behind the Christian Freedom Survey have told News Corp institutions don't feel protected and freedom of religion and speech are being eroded. Finance and the Australian dollar is buying 71.3 US cents. The Dow Jones is up 254 points and the Nasdaq's up 13 points.
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26: The New South Wales Blues have won the first NRL State of Origin match, 22-20, against the Queensland Maroons. Player of the match, Nathan Cleary, says the Blues stayed upbeat despite lagging by 14 points at halftime.
2: Typical Queensland fashion, they come out really fast and got the jump on us, but to be honest, a lot of the talk behind the line was still really positive, just checking in with each other, and we knew we could get back in it. The tables were turned, but had to fight hard to do it.
26: There's been a huge upset at the French Open. Second seed Elena Rybakina is out after round two, losing to Ukrainian Yulia Starobsteva, 3-6, 6-1, 7-6.
3: Today it was not enough from my side, so even when I was not really attacking the ball, I was trying to keep it in play. I had too many mistakes.
26: Aussie James Duckworth is also out, losing to Spain's Rafa Hola, 6-1, 6-7, 6-4, 7-5. And Tanasi Kokkinakis is out, retiring with an injured right shoulder against Spain's Pablo Carreño Busta. It's his sixth match in 2 years after a string of similar injuries. That's the latest news and sport.
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26: Around the country, Sydney showers heading for 22 degrees, and there's a severe weather warning for heavy rain in parts of the Hunter and Northern Tablelands. Melbourne, partly cloudy, 17. Brisbane, rain with possible storms, 21 degrees. Perth, showers easing, 21, and strong wind warnings for Bunbury, the Leeward Coast, Albany and Esperance. Adelaide, cloudy, a top of 18. Canberra, partly cloudy day, heading for 20. Hobart, showers easing, 18. And in Darwin, sunny, 31.
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1: Yeah, yes, no, are you okay with missiles being built in Collie? Are you okay with missiles being built in Collie? Now, I am like to think of myself as pro-development, pro-resource development, pro-WA, but I'm honestly not sure about this, about us building missiles in a country town. Now, it obviously comes on the back of this government shutting down the power station down there and the coal industry. Libby Medham is the opposition spokesperson for defence and joins us on the show now. G'day, Libby. How are you?
9: Yeah, good, thanks. How are you, Simon?
1: Good, thanks. Building military somethings, we don't know what it is yet, admittedly, military kit in Collie, what do you think?
9: Look, it is a plan that deserves much more detail than a simple headline which we saw yesterday. We know Western Australian industry has the capability and know-how. We've seen that already through our mining industry, but also what we've seen with our expertise in defence. But we do need to see a lot more detail. And at this stage, there's certainly very little. I understand the government only visited Collie a few days ago. And as our Shadow for Energy has stated, this is a community in Collie that have been really let down in the past with promises made by the Labor government.
1: So, Libby, look from the outside looking in, or, you know, from the city looking down at Collie, is it just because they're losing their major employer and their major industry that the government are trying to find something for them all to do?
9: Well, that might be the case. What we will always back is our industry capability and expertise as a Liberal Party and as an opposition. And there is frustration that what is the current transition for Collie that was announced in 2022, which was supported by that community, has been a failure. What we would like to see with what the Premier has announced yesterday is some more detail on what this opportunity could actually look like in terms of manufacturing for Western Australia. I've been at IODS this week, a three-day conference.
1: Yep.
9: Over 5,000 defence personnel and industry, and certainly WA has the capacity in terms of expertise, but this announcement really does lack any real detail in terms of what work this government has done to illustrate that they will be able to deliver it.
1: Libby, sometimes political leaders do make big statements without necessarily having detail, and it's happened on your side with Mr. Barnett with the stadium and with Elizabeth Key and other things. So sometimes that's applauded as being aspirational and ambitious, isn't it? Showing leadership.
9: Absolutely. And look, we would hope that a plan for defence and expanding our defence manufacturing capabilities can succeed. We are in the midst of undertaking one of the most significant defence transformations that this country has ever seen at Henderson and Stirling. And there is much anticipation around what those opportunities will mean for the Western Australian people. And nationally as well. So, look, we certainly back WA. It is a vision which we need to see much more detail on. And there are many questions that the government need to answer in terms of what consultation has taken place, what discussions are there, the work, in terms of the industrial estate and that engagement with the colleague community too, because they have been on a long road with the Labor government, and as our shadow for energy commented yesterday, the current transition that was announced in 2022, backed by hundreds of millions of dollars, but it has failed to deliver the jobs on the ground. People of Collie deserve better. Our industry and the expertise here we have in WA certainly deserve to see that detail as well, because the defence effort which we are embarking on with AUKUS is extraordinary. We have an effort or an ambition to uplift skills significantly over the next decade, and there is real issues about our capacity to be able to meet those timeframes and also deliver that much needed infrastructure at Henderson. We have the capability to do it. We certainly have the know-how. As a state, we're very good at building things from nothing, as we've seen, in terms of major infrastructure in the Pilbara. But we just need to see more detail on what groundwork the government have done. They've got a terrible reputation when it comes to delivery.
11: Libby, I'll ask you the question. Are you okay, yes or no, with missiles built in Collie? That's our yes-no today. Are you a yes or a no?
9: Yes.
11: Well, you're a yes. All right, thank you. And I know you and Baz are out at 11 o'clock today at one of the hospitals. Can you give us a little sneak preview of what you and Baz are saying today?
9: It will be about addressing in some aspects the bed block that we're seeing in our hospital system. We will be calling on the government to take some action, but we will also be outlining our ideas on what we think this government should do and what we would do going forward as
11: well. We'll keep an eye on that. Libby, thanks for your time this morning. Have a good day.
9: Thank you.
11: Libby Medham, opposition spokesperson on defence. 133-882.
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11: Well, the figures are in that Tony Brown, in his first 88 days of working, and he's a hard-working fella, I've seen it firsthand, 88 days of work, 200 formal complaints, 48 different local government authorities, 20 were disregarded as being vexatious. Mark Irwin is the new president of the WA Local Government Association, joins me now. G'day, Mark.
22: Yeah, g'day, Bowie. Morning, listeners.
11: That's a lot. Is that just the position and the new regime doing its job, or is that a lot?
22: Look, I think there's a few ways to look at it. What isn't surprising is, you know, and you know the figures, Bowie, but 139 local governments across the state, the closest level of government dealing with people on a daily basis through anything from their waste services, which they interact with on a weekly basis, right through to homelessness and doctors in regions. It is not surprising that you'll get a few complaints going in. So let's keep that in perspective. And I think if you put those 200 complaints over a three-month period against many government departments, I don't think they'd be out of place at all. So I think it's just a hard stretch to look at the 200 complaints and start to link it to a dysfunction. I think it's just it's a machination now that is part of how the inspectorate is set up. If that is the place that complaints are going to go to, we would expect that that could possibly grow.
11: What you and I had chat about this when you first came on board, and I think we were talking about one of the councils that had found themselves in Tony Brown's crosshairs, and you were concerned that councils would use that office to just go all too hard. Here, Tony, you deal with it.
22: Yeah, definitely. I think what we've seen over the previous period of time, the last few years, the period of reform, is an increasing set of rules. You know, I'll use the terms, it's easy to legislate to the lowest common denominator, but it also sets up an area where it becomes the way we operate. So if there's no other mechanism for people to resolve stuff other than go through the inspector, we're going to see increasing complaints. We're also seeing, concerted groups set up effectively of ex-candidates or ex-councillors who are now actually sometimes facilitating those complaints in against a particular council because of a set reason. You know, some of the things we're seeing play out in the media, I would argue, are not dysfunction. They're actually a sector crying out for more support from their government department.
11: Mike, how, and I'm assuming it's 100% or thereabouts, all the councils are taking up the live streaming, aren't they? I mean, they have to, don't they?
22: Yeah, from my knowledge, they are. And, you know, I don't think that's an issue. I think most councils would suggest that transparency is a good thing. The accountability is a good thing. But the level of accountability is something that is not seen in any other facet of organisations or institutions. So, again, it's not surprising that we sometimes see things play out that you wouldn't see in another organisation. You know, behind the closed doors of a board meeting when people have, you know, tense discussions, they are just that. In a local government, they're portrayed as dysfunction because people can view it on a live stream.
11: This is Mark Irwin. He is the newly minted president of the WA Local Government Association, of course, long-term mayor of the city of Stirling. Just on the resourcing, Mark, I couldn't help but notice there's an ad in the paper today for

0: regional doctor or get a teacher or any sort of service out there, mm-hmm. the housing is a big issue. But in terms of the salary range, you know, if you looked at that and compared again to any government department, middle management's paid between that 150 and 200,000. So to take on the role now in regional Western Australia of a CEO under this regime of the reform where you are now responsible for everything and your reputation is on the line. Remembering also they're dealing with, the significant legislation around work health safety with the fire emergency brigades, the bushfire volunteers out there. There's so many requirements for these CEOs. We're finding it harder and harder for them to put their hand up.
1: Yeah, that is definitely a thing. Mark, thank you. Can I ask you a City of Stirling question without notice, given you are...
0: Sure.
1: The mayor, what's happening with the boardwalk at Scarborough? What's the latest?
0: So my understanding is the team have been working on the person who is going to be doing or the group that is going to be doing the 15% design. So I believe they've had meetings. I don't know if they've been appointed yet, but the next stage is to get that specialist group to do the 15% design. That will then inform the next stages. So it will inform things like the actual cost of it, how it will be built, how it will comply with all those environmental regulations, and then that will bring it to the next stage. So we expect that to carry on through this year.
1: All right. So the naysayers and the submissions you fielded, not happy with the boardwalk or some parts of the boardwalk, you're addressing those?
0: But certainly, I believe we have addressed it. I think, going on to our previous discussion, there's a great example, Simon. There's a local issue where you've got 80-odd% of the community who support it. You've got a small group who don't support something like that. Their avenue is to send complaints into the inspector about the mayor. That's how it works.
1: Yeah, okay, gotcha. Good example.
0: Yeah, I would suggest it's not a great place to be.
1: Yeah, yeah, all right. Mark, thank you. Thanks for your time as always. Appreciate you. Always happy to talk to our listeners. Thank you.
0: No problem at all. Thanks for having me, Simon.
1: Mark Irwin, the Walgett president, 200 formal complaints, 48 different local governments within 88 working days, 20 were dismissed as vexatious. The boardwalk at Scarborough is going ahead, 133-882. And that's a good example, right? So the dudes down at Scarborough, I'll take Mark's word at this, they don't like the idea of the boardwalk, so they write to Tony Brown. So that's some of the issues. Tony, good luck if you're listening. I'm sure your office is still back at Walgett if you need to go.
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9: Hi, John Hammond here from Hammond Legal, and I'm back on 6PR. 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
4: Very sad situation, as we've mentioned today and in our news bulletins during the course of the week. Lost a young life on Sunday night over the, an alleged hit and run on the Mitchell Freeway. Now, a useful tip is gaining popularity on community pages, on social media, that seems to suggest if you break down on any major road, you may be able to get a free tow to a safer place. I didn't know that. Let's go to Alex Hendrick, who is with Main Roads. He's the real-time operations manager. G'day, Alex. How are you?
5: Hey, Simon. Good, thank you. How are you going?
4: Good, thank you. Thanks for your time today. What can you tell us about this?
5: Yeah, so we offer the service on the state roads. So, you know, your Mitchell Freeways, Kwinana Freeway, Tonkin Road, Leach, Reed, etc. Basically, if you find yourself in a hazardous situation, your car's broken down, you know, you can call 138 138 and we'll try and get some assistance to you.
4: Yeah.
5: So, you know, we avoid people putting themselves into hazardous situations.
4: Is that 24/7, Alex?
5: Yep, 24/7. You can get through to that number. Yeah, we monitor things all the time here. So our teams will be able to sort of like assign a resource and see what we can do. Obviously, if it is an emergency and, you know, a road user isn't feeling safe, you know, emergency services are also there as well.
4: Yep.
5: And, you know, we'll endeavour to try and get people to safety.
4: Yeah. So if it's one of your roads, Alex, if it's a main road and not being too technical or bureaucratic here, or but if it's a local government road, you can't get access. But if it's a main road, you know, it could be Marmion, could be, I don't know, Leach or Canning, you can call 138 138, and you just move them to a safe spot. Is that right?
5: Yeah, essentially. So, you know, if your car's sort of giving you those kind of telltale signs that it's going to break down, the best thing to do is to sort of like get onto a small side street or get off the freeway.
4: Yep.
5: If you can, you know, put your hazard lights on straight away, let other people know what's actually going on.
4: Yep.
5: And that you're having some difficulty. But, you know, if you can't get off the freeway, for example, or highway, try and find a bay or a shoulder to sort of put yourself into. Keep the hazard lights on. Call us. Call the emergency services if you feel that there's an imminent risk.
4: Mm-hmm.
5: And, you know, if you can't get out of the car to a safe place, the best thing to do is actually sit there with your seatbelt on and keep the hazard lights on.
4: Yep.
5: If you can get out into a safe place, it is best to do that. But, you know, you've got to really be aware of your surroundings if you're going to try that one.
4: I'm talking to Alex Hendrick, who's been good enough to give us some time today. He's from Main Roads, real-time ops manager. Alex, is it well subscribed, 138 138?
5: Yes, it's the same as our customer information line, and they'll patch through to our operations centre. And then, you know, we've got all the cameras that we're monitoring, especially on the freeways and highways. We're normally very good at being able to identify those vehicles, and then we can send the resources out to site.
4: Alex, in an ideal world, the towie would take you to a safe spot, and then negotiations would begin about repairs, mechanics, compounds, whatever. That's how it should work, shouldn't it?
5: Ideally, yes. But in terms of our service, we've got a contract in place with our provider.
4: Mm-hmm.
5: And they'll take a stranded motorist to sort of like a safer location. And it's down to the motorist to make their own arrangements. You know, there are different options and different providers out there. And the best thing to do is do the research in advance, just in case you do become get in some difficulty.
4: Yeah, all right. If you call that number, would the person who answers say, well, what you need to look out for is a truck that's marked this or that? Because often other towies do roll up if they're in the area, don't they?
5: Yeah, they can do. And, you know, you don't have to necessarily take the first hurry that does turn up. Obviously, if you're in the hazardous situation, the safest thing is to progress to a safer location. But, you know, you do need to make sure that you're aware of what you're signing up to. And not to get into a situation where you're being taken advantage of. Our towing providers carry out specific cards that they're happy to, to hand to the road users to give a bit more information about the service that we're actually providing, which is, as you said, is free of charge in terms of us getting people off the freeway. And the main thing is road user safety. That's the main thing that we care about, and just trying to make sure that we're not leaving people in a stranded situation.
4: Very interesting. I had no idea, Alex. Nice to hear from you. Thanks for your time today.
5: No problem. Thanks, Simon.
4: Cheers, mate. Alex Hendrick, Real-Time Operations Manager, Main Roads. Have you used that service? I would imagine, you know, I'm an RAC member, so I ring the RAC and a truck turns up, but you do see situations where people are, you know, pretty stressed. You're on the freeway, you are on leech, you're on, well, in my case, I had a prank on Stirling Highway during peak hour many years ago, and you go with the first towie that gets there. But if you use 138 138, they identify themselves as being the government provider, and they will take you to a safe spot. And from there, you can negotiate further arrangements. That's good.
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0: 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We talk law and all subjects related and unrelated, so be sure to tune in. 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
4: How much should you be paying to have your lawn mowed? I've got a special friend. She had her two back and front lawns mowed, has it done once a month, and the fella does pretty much the whole street. And I'll find out what Russell from from Rockingham thinks about how much this should cost the average citizen. G'day, Russell. How are you?
7: How are you, mate?
4: Yeah, going well, mate. You've been in this caper for a long, long time. Ginger's Lawn and Garden Care. And you and I talk on a regular basis. What are you charging if you're, say, going to one house in a street?
7: You can't commit to any regular price, Bowie, other than most areas are new. The average is looking at about $65, $70.
4: Yep.
7: But the older areas in Kwinana, Shoalwater, Safety Bay, you know, that can be $100, $120 because it's just massive at the back, mate, you know?
4: Yep.
7: And what people don't realise is the lawnmower man and gardener is very inestimated. Mate, if you go and hire a mower now from the garage, it's $90 for 4 hours.
4: Yep.
7: Use your own, use the fuel, and you got to do the job yourself, and there's no whip snipping or measuring involved, mate.
4: Yeah, and you got to take it there and take it back. Hey, Russ, does it to make any difference if you if you've got, you know, 5-6 neighbours in a street?
7: Yeah, it does, but most of the time, Bowie, family members and stuff like that, because you've been loyal over the years and stuff like that, you get that. But the average get about maximum 2 in the street, but sometimes there's 5 mowing again in 1 hour, mate, in the street.
4: Yeah. Yeah. All right. So around it, so that 65 mark, that's about right, hey? That's the industry and that's the acceptable standard. Gee, $90 to hire a mower for 4 hours, Russ.
7: That's why they call me, mate. And the average Joe Blow, mate, doing lawns, you get a bad back and bad neck and your body's pretty banged up. But I've been lucky to do the hard yards, pay my house off and do a few less hours per day, mate. No weekend work for me.
4: Yeah. All right. Have to take any anti-inflammatories, Russ, any Celebrex, any Voltaren Rapids?
7: Mate, I'm on heavier stuff than that. Naproxen, mate.
4: Oh. Occupational hazard. Hey, Russ, just you don't have to answer this. How old are you now?
7: Me, I'm 52 this year. I've been ringing 6BR for 40 years, mate.
4: Since you were 12.
7: I'm on Bluetooth. When I listen to you guys every day, I've got Bluetooth going on.
4: Yeah.
7: And there's a guy in Safety Bay named Aaron.
4: Yeah.
7: From CC Mowing. He's a regular 6BR. But, mate, we have a lot of competition out there. We have FIFO guys on their week off come and do it.
4: Yep.
7: And try and cut our throats. And you know what? They end up in the newer, mate, because come 40-degree heat time, they don't want to be out there, mate. They want to be home drinking liquid.
4: Yeah, gotcha. Oh, no, you do a good job, Russ. I always enjoy our chats. What on earth would you ring a radio station about when you were 12?
7: Me? I used to ring footy or footy stuff. I used to ring George and Percy Johnson. Ooh. I used to ring Colin Minson regularly.
4: Yeah.
7: Minnow, you remember Minnow?
4: Yeah, I do. Yeah.
7: Yeah, mate, back in the day. Mate, always been a Sharks man, Eagles supporter. We've been spoiled. Mate, just put it out there. Dockers supporters, we sure the best because us Eagles supporters shouldn't be whinging. We've been spoiled over the years. So good luck to you guys.
4: Yeah. Oh, yeah, no, I want Freo to win one, no doubt about it. Just to take that, just to take the sting out of a bit.
7: But mate, when you're out here, you'd be surprised. We're like council workers. We're on the street and we see things happen. And I've helped people over the years. I've helped people out of cars. I've witnessed, fatalities and things like that, and I've rang you a couple of times where roads have been blocked and I've seen house fires and try to pull people out and try and do the best I can for the community, mate.
4: Yeah, no, good. I understand that, mate. I think, you know, our last chat we had, you'd found a bloke's wallet and you eventually returned it to him, which is a testament to you, mate. Well done. You are an ornament to the lawn mowing caper in the southern suburbs. Russ, good to talk to you.
7: Mate, just remember, Ranger's rule, mate.
4: All right. Okay. Thanks, Russ. Have a good day.
7: See you, buddy.
4: See
7: Take
4: you,
7: care, buddy.
4: See you, Russell from Rockingham. He's been ringing 6BR since he was 12.
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4: Steve Butler, acclaimed journalist, storyteller, one of our favourite contributors here on 6PR. Knows footy, knows his beloved Essendon like the back of his hand. He joins me now. G'day, Butts.
28: Hello, Simon. And look, can I just address the Job Watson one to start with on that caller?
4: Yep.
28: Job Watson, the fact that he lost his Brownlow medal is an absolute disgrace. It was never fully proven exactly what he took, and they just took it off him anyway. That what an absolute disgrace that decision was. So you can't be blaming anything on her for that. It's just the wrong decision.
4: All right, keep going, Butts. So there may have been some, what would you call it, self-generated heat around the issue at the time. You know what I mean, when something becomes a media storm and we're looking for scalps. 34 blokes don't get to play for 2 years. Heard himself get censured. So does Danny Corcoran. Dank never gets to work in any code ever again, and Job loses his Brownlow. Let me start at the end. Should he be allowed to coach again?
28: 100%.
4: Why is that?
28: Well, everyone makes a mistake, and let's face it. As I said, all the actual talk around this situation is that they did this and they did that, but no one actually really knows what they did. It's never been proven exactly what those players took. Now, what James Hurd is absolutely guilty of is gross mismanagement of the time at the Essendon Football Club, and yes, it did affect many players, several of them who I know personally. In fact, many of them who I know personally. And I feel desperately for them, and I know how hard it was for many of them and probably lingering emotions that go with that. And many of them are from Western Australia and some people that I would regard as friends.
4: Yep.
28: So we can put that in the book. But at the same time, we all make mistakes. You know, like, what a disaster if we go through life like that last caller just said, and you don't deserve a second chance in life.
4: Yeah, I think.
28: I mean, come on, we all deserve a second chance in life if we're not killing Bambi, and there's no way he killed Bambi.
4: Well, I do agree with you. We do deserve a second chance, but he's at Port Melbourne, and he his life continued and he's prospered in his own way. But should he be allowed, my question is, should he be allowed to coach the AFL level again? And this is a technicality, Steve. You know sport, you know ASADA, you know WADA, and process. The penalty, Steve, for not being available to say give a drug test, a urine test, in WADA's eyes, is the same if you don't front for the penalty or if you provide a negative test. Now, in the case of Essendon, and I think this is an important technicality, mate, is the fact that he was taking people across the, well, they were taking people across the road to get these injections in 2012. That itself is a breach of the codes, not necessarily the return test, if that makes sense.
28: No, I can agree with that. And I have no issue with that whatsoever. It was horribly handled, deserved punishment. But some of the commentary around it in terms of what they actually did isn't correct. And yeah, I have no doubt in my mind whatsoever that he was guilty of gross mismanagement and putting and affected players' lives and careers.
4: Yeah. All right, mate. All right. Hey, if you were a betting man, and you are.
28: Let's face it.
4: Let's face it. I mean, we both are. We both are. Although the house always wins. Is he getting the job back, Butts?
28: Look, I'm not 100% convinced. And look, I wasn't the biggest James Heard fan, even as an Essendon fan. Like, I liked him and was hugely appreciative of what he did for the club and as a player. And he, look, as a player, he was enormous, but he was never my favourite. Mm. I think the man can coach. I've got no doubt. You know, you only have to look at his record. It's immense. And, I think he would be better. I reckon he'd be one of those coaches who'd be better second time around. I think he's learned his lesson. I think he's, got great strategy in the game. My understanding, and I know a few of the players who are his former teammates from the 2000 Premiership, et cetera, and I've spoken to a few of them.
4: Yep.
28: I know many of them would like to see Dean Solomon get the job, and I wouldn't be off that either. I think Dean Solomon would be an amazingly good choice as full-time coach of the Essendon Footy Club, given he bleeds red and black. He's done the apprenticeship. You know, Fremantle people would remember him very well for his the gnarliness with which he played, and I think Essendon lacks a bit of that Dean Solomon in them at the moment.
4: Mm-hmm.
28: I think he'd be a really good coach, and I know a lot of his past teammates from that era would like to see it. In fact, I think they'd like to see it more than James Heard getting the job. But look, I wouldn't be unhappy if James Heard got the job. I'd be happier if Dean Solomon got it.
4: Yeah, all right. Steve Butler, thank you for the chat, as always.
28: Go Bombers.
4: See you, mate. Steve Butts. Butts is indifferent about whether he gets the coaching job. And that is an important technicality, taking people across the road systematically injecting them is a breach of the code. And he's right. There were no, you know, return tests. And some of that was due to the process taking so long. But I'm optically, whatever, the vibe of having him back doesn't sit well with me. Butts is okay with it. G'day, Jason.
0: Hi, Simon.
4: How are you?
0: Good.
4: That's good.
0: Hmm.
4: 30th of June is looming
0: yes,
4: large.
0: Yeah, yeah. We're trying to get on top of it earlier this year, so it's not quite June and we're already sending emails to clients, you know, making sure they get their contributions done and whatnot. And I thought we'd just touch on some do's and don'ts.
4: Great.
0: Early. Early-ish.
4: Love it. Ring in 133-882 as the end of the financial year looms. If you want to have a chat to Jason Featherby, we've got some do's and don'ts. What's at the top of the, and I know you're busy time of year for you, isn't it? And all financial planners.
0: Yeah, yep. There's a time of year where people leave everything to the last minute. It's a bit like Christmas shopping and, try and get their contributions in.
4: How are you with that? Because you work in the industry. Does that add stress and strain? Is it sleepless nights and?
0: No, it's just being prepared, and knowing sort of, you know, who you expect to put contributions in. And if they haven't, follow them up and, you know, generally send around, you know, the odd email saying, get your act together and get yourself organised. So the main thing, it revolves around super in the main and getting your contributions in, claiming tax deductions and things like that.
4: Yep. All right. Take us through it then. And the phone lines are open, folks. You'd like to speak to Jason. I described him as the best in the radio business, full spectrum financial planner. Give him a call, 133-882. All right, let's kick us off.
0: Yeah, topping up your super. Probably most important for us, I think. So you can contribute, for those that don't know, up to $30,000 a year into super and claim it as a tax deduction.
4: Mm-hmm.
0: That $30,000 does include whatever your employer is putting in on your behalf. So you need to take that into consideration. And I guess making sure that you are getting as much into super as possible does allow you to build your super balance, but also you save the difference in tax between the contributions tax at 15% and whatever your marginal tax rate is. So as much as 30% you can save by putting a little bit extra into super this time of year.
1: Okay.
0: So that is something worth talking to your advisor about. If you've got a balance of less than $500,000 in super as at 30 June last year, 25, then you are, and you haven't used your maximum contributions, you are allowed to catch up the last 5 years. So if you've had a particularly good income year, you've sold an investment property or some shares and made a nice gain, and you do meet the eligibility criteria, then that is the catch-up contributions rule is really good to boost your super, but also save a bit of tax in a year that you might have had a good year.
1: So, do you think people are aware of that?
0: I think less people are aware of it than they should be, and they drop off each year. So the 1920 year, the 2019-20 year, if you don't use that year now, then that'll drop off and you can never use it again. So the 5 years are rolling 5 year catch up. So we use it a lot, and if people are selling assets in particular, it's a great way to not give as much to the government as you should.
1: Yeah.
0: Could.
1: All right, there's some other superannuation sort of sub-clauses in the advice that you've got through to us. The government contribution.
0: Yeah, it's still around. It was, it used to be much more, much more attractive than it is now, but it's the easiest way to get a 50% guaranteed return on your money that I can think of. And how it works is if you earn less than $47,488 a year and you chuck $1,000 out of your own money, so don't claim it as a tax deduction, into super, when you lodge your tax return, the government will somehow know that you've done that and they'll give you $500. So that's a 50% return on your money. It reduces all the way out to, if you, and in the end, if you earn over $62,500, you don't get any.
1: Yep.
0: But if you're under $47,500 or $47,488 and you put $1,000 in, when you lodge your tax return, the government will co-contribute and add another $500.
1: All right, that range is up to $62,000, as you were saying there. The other one, you can also consider after-tax contribution when no tax is paid on entry. So this is $120,000 a year is the threshold there.
0: It is this year, yeah. So this is money you might have laying around. So you're getting a little bit older, maybe towards retirement, got a bit of money laying around, won lotto, sold a property, whatnot.
1: Yep.
0: You can add over and above the $30,000 concessional cap, $120,000 each as a non-concessional contribution that's tax-free in, or you can bring forward 3 years as well. So you can do 360 this year. The rates are going up next financial year though. So it'll be $130,000 or $390,000 over 3 years. So potentially two people, if you had the money laying around, could get $1 million into super over the next month and a half. $120,000 each this financial year and $390,000 each in July coming up.
1: Yeah.
0: So those are the non-concessional caps. You know, getting $500,000 into super is not something everyone can do. But if you have got money laying around, if you are getting close to retirement, you know, getting money into super is extremely important. And with all the budget changes on trusts and companies and trying to tax us all through the, you're allowed to say wazoo on the radio?
1: Yes, you are, yes. Yep. I think so.
0: Tax us all through
1: it's
0: the
1: a medical
0: wazoo.
1: Term.
0: It is a medical term. I thought it was a part of your anatomy.
1: Yeah, your wazoo, you can say it.
0: You can tax for the wazoo. Super's been left super's been left alone.
1: Okay.
0: So there's still, it's still concessionally taxed and you still get a discount for capital gains. So, it'll drive money to super if these, a lot of the budget announcement rules are legislated.
1: Jason, as you know, is a big Subiaco man and a big Western Bulldogs man. You've got Collingwood this week and you made a very interesting comment that, sometimes you see a fella come off with a team at the end of the game. And you haven't seen him at all.
0: Three of them. Three on the weekend. I said to my son, we watched the footy together and, you know, they sing the song after. I said, it's really good they include the blokes that didn't play. And he said, they played. So it's hard. Imagine being in a small field, relatively small field.
1: With about 50 cameras.
0: 50 cameras for 3 hours and avoiding the cameras altogether. we won't name them, but there was a few blokes that, oh my God, he did play. So we've still got, there's an uphill battle.
1: Your approach to spectating football is one of my favourite things to talk about. I thought of you because GWS played at Engie on the weekend. They kicked 14 goals in the third quarter.
4: Because you've been there to a final when they're playing recorded crowd music.
0: They would have just put it on replay, on loop.
4: 14 and a quarter.
0: I know.
4: Against crowd, Brisbane.
0: Yeah, in front of a packed computer man crowd.
4: Both people at the game really enjoyed it.
0: They enjoyed it.
4: Yeah, 23 minutes to midday. G'day, Brian. How are you?
5: Hi, Simon. How are you going, mate?
4: Good, mate.
5: Jason, I think I know the answer to this, but I'm hoping you might give me some relief. We've just sold a property that I've owned for about 30 years, investment property. So I've got a huge, massive capital gains tax bill to pay this year. Now, I know I can't do anything. I'm 77, so I've just got to cop it. But my wife, she's still working, but she's 76. Does that make any difference when you were talking about this 5 years previous and all that, you know, for putting it into super?
0: Do you know when you said you think you know the answer to this, Brian?
5: Yeah, I do.
0: Yeah, no good. And it's not right. It's not right. It's ageist. Stopping 75-year-olds and above putting money into super. But so no, you cannot at 76, and your wife still working cannot either. So the only contributions you can make after 75 are those mandated by the government. So that's the employer contributions that your wife makes, Brian. So, I think you'll just have to wear the tax, sadly.
5: Yeah.
0: Just make sure you've got anything you've spent on that property over the years, capital wise. Make sure your accountant's aware of it, so that increases your cost base, all that stuff.
5: But of course, most of that we've claimed over the years.
0: You will have. Yeah. It's only the major capital things that get caught up in the.
4: Sorry, mate.
0: Sorry, Brian.
5: All right. Thank you.
4: Thanks, mate. Thank you for calling. Have a good day. Jason Featherby's with us each and every week. Peter, hi.
6: If one has made use of the 3 year. That you can bring forward, after those 3 years, can you do it again?
0: You can, absolutely you can. So as long as you're under 75 years of age, you do have, and you've served your time. So if you make a contribution, $360,000 this financial year, for example, if you have had, then you can't make any in the 26-7 or the 27-28 financial year. So, yes, you can.
6: Great.
0: And I guess the only other caveat on that, if you've already got a balance over sort of $2 million, then it becomes more difficult to use the full cap, but most people don't.
4: Yep. There you go, Pete. Thank you. Peter from Ocean Reef. Jason, thank you.
0: Thank you.
4: I'll get you to vote today. Are you okay with missiles being built in Collie? The yeses are 149, the noes are 58. Where are you?
0: Oh, yes, I guess.
4: Economic prosperity?
0: A little bit, yeah. I mean... They're winding jobs. Down the coal jobs, keep the town going.
4: Yeah.
0: Interesting fact, I've been to Collie twice in my life and never left without a concussion. True story.
4: 100% of the time you've been to Collie, you've come away with a concussion.
0: I haven't left on my own feet.
4: Yes. Mm. Was it pre-season?
0: No, I was just playing. They used to have Mines Rovers and Collie.
4: Yeah.
0: So you play them twice a year.
4: Mm-hmm.
0: So both times I went there, didn't end well.
4: Explains a lot.
0: Yeah, I know. It's lucky that, I even had to wear a helmet for a year because of going to Collie. Yeah. And so I refused. The next year I played Colts for Busselton. Just unavailable. Unavailable. So they could build as many missiles as they like, don't they?
4: Well answered. Thanks, mate. See you next week. We'll look at those contributions again, the caps, and we'll look at what you think the working from home ATO rules will be this
0: year. Yeah, it'll be a lot of working from home. Yeah, we'll look at it next week.
4: Yeah, all right. Yep. Good on you, mate. Thank you. Have a good
0: Thank
4: week.
0: You.
4: Cheers.
0: You
4: Jason Featherby, we're lucky to have him from Lewin Wealth.
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9: Good morning, I'm Toby Goff. Residents in southern Lebanon have been ordered to evacuate as the Israeli military declares the entire region a combat zone. The new directive pushes the evacuation zone up to the Zirani River, expanding operations deeper into Lebanese territory. Israeli airstrikes have intensified in recent days, killing dozens of people despite a ceasefire agreement. The federal government has welcomed the drop in inflation, but concedes there is more work to do. Consumer prices grew 4.2% over the year to April, which is down on the March data. Halving the fuel excise to help bring down the cost of petrol and diesel mainly contributed. Treasurer Jim Chalmers has told Parliament inflation is lower in Australia than in many other countries.
3: Now, our inflation came down in April in Australia, while it went up in April in the US and Canada and the euro area. But we know, Mr. Speaker, that people are still under pressure. And that's why our budget strategy is so responsible and so important.
9: A miracle rescue in Laos with five villagers found alive after being trapped in a flooded cave for more than a week. The men had been missing after entering the cave to fossick for gold when they got stranded by rising water due to rain. Two men remain missing and rescue efforts are ongoing. New South Wales has claimed first blood in this year's State of Origin, scoring a nail-biting victory in the wet to take a 1-0 series win. James Tedesco snatched a Nathan Cleary kick to score the match-winning try in the final minute and sealing 22-20. Coach Laurie Daly describing the rollercoaster of emotions when Tedesco got the ball down, then finding out it was going to the video ref.
10: Start to worry. They're hooked up so they can listen. So they're going, oh, they're checking front on, and then you're sort of starting to doubt that it's going to be a try, and then as soon as it's awarded, yeah, your emotions are everywhere.
9: The Office of the Special Investigator is taking steps to determine how the media appeared to know about Ben Robert Smith's arrest in advance. Some journalists were present at Sydney Airport before he was taken into custody last month. The National Anti-Corruption Watchdog has been asked to investigate the suspected leak. And triple murderer Erin Patterson's court appeal date has been set for August. She's trying to overturn her convictions, claiming a miscarriage of justice during her trial in Morwell.
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9: Checking sport, the AFL will pay tribute to Neil Danaher starting tonight when St Kilda takes on Hawthorn at Marvel Stadium. All players will wear black armbands while a moment of silence will be observed prior to each match. The Blues have won a thrilling State of Origin opener against the Maroons, 22 points to 20 after being 14 points behind at half time. And Australian Open champion Elena Rybakina has suffered a shock early exit from the French Open, departing in just the second round. I'm Toby Goff. There'll be more headlines soon.
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9: Partly cloudy with a very high chance of showers in Perth, becoming less likely later in the morning. Winds northwesterly up to 20 kilometres an hour. Coming out of an overnight low of 12 degrees for a daytime high of 21. Looking further ahead, showers staying for the rest of the week. Tops of 19 tomorrow. Showers increasing on Saturday and Sunday with a high of 21, and for Monday, showers easing with daytime maximum temperatures reaching 19 degrees. I'm Toby Goff on Perth 6PR.
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0: We'll talk about James Hurd and the possibility of him returning to the Bombers as the senior coach, the West Coast Eagles. Are they going to pass Mark already? For season 2026, 3 wins, 2 more than last year. And the Fremantle Dockers, 2 games to go before the bye. Where do they sit, Dockers fans? How confident are you that they can turn a season of promise into that much sought after flag? 133-882 or 0487-999-882. It's a welcome by Wednesday night. Co-host Glenn Jakovic. Jacko, welcome.
24: Yeah, hello, Mark. Great to be on the program with you this evening. We're at the halfway mark. And I've just been to Melbourne, just got back, and by gee, it was all about James Hurd in Melbourne last week. At every news outlet, new radio shows in the on the cab on the way to the airport, and it's all about James Hurd. So, interesting to hear. The WA Bombers supporter group who are coming, well, they're going to host their, you know, beloved Bombers coming over here. That not going that well. Interim coach Dean Solomon. And I guess buy beware, because West Coast would want to be on their guard. Essendon, a very proud club. And they're in a bit of turmoil at the minute, but will James Hurd get this position?
0: Do you believe, just before we get to James Hurd, do you believe that the new coach theory and the numbers stack up reasonably well for teams because of the fact they were playing so poorly, but the numbers aren't so bad for coaches who arrive interim basis first time? So to be honest with you, the Eagles didn't want this to happen this week, just as the Bulldogs didn't want it when Carlton said goodbye to Michael Voss.
24: Well, I don't believe in that. I think where West Coast are trajectorying their path at the minute is a pretty solid performance against the Pies last week, the MCG, in a Mecca crowd for a Mecca occasion, and nearly got it done. It just fell short on a few aspects. So they got to continue on that. Pathway for themselves, and they've got to deal with this. That's the part of professional sport and AFL football. Deal with what's thrown at you. This is a challenge, and it's more psychological than physical, because it's not as if Essendon are going to have one extra player out there or 2 extra players. They may grow legs. That's up to the individual. I've heard a lot of people talk about new interim coach, and they rise to the occasion. No, they don't. I think it's a case that they're all having a job interview. Because we don't know who the new coach is. Dean Solomon could be the new coach. So everyone's on notice. And I think that's right through the whole football department. It's fair to say the whole Essendon Football Club and the football department's on notice with Craig Vosso coming back and doing a review, which is quite bizarre. And a lot of people in Melbourne being very critical about that. So it's a club that's in turmoil. They know that. And It's going to be interesting how they perform. Well, the players could go the other way and just this is all too hard. It's the longest trip in, you know, from Melbourne. This trip here in Perth is the longest one for any Victorian-based club. So, but the Essendon supporter group is very strong. It's very strong and, you know, they're a proud club that are wounded.
1: So let's cut to the chase. James Hurdy's the biggest name that's being discussed around the basis of the Bombers coaching job. He hasn't been in the coaching circle for
24: since
1: a long time. That's 10, 11 years.
24: So 6 months with GWS Giants.
1: Yes, he's at Port Melbourne at the moment, so he's assisting there. But the bottom line is, are you comfortable seeing him return as coach, given his background? Or do you think, given the success we've seen, albeit going back a few years now to Craig McRae, solid assistant coach. Stephen King did his apprenticeship.
24: Yeah.
1: Coaches generally have success in their first 4 or 5 years. Recycled coaches, their record in the last 25, 26 years.
24: 30 years hasn't been good.
1: Isn't great, is it?
24: No, it's not great. But it's an interesting scenario that finds James Hurd, Essendon, their football club, and the history of that great football club. And he done a segment on Footy Classified last night, which was a job interview for me, where Eddie McGuire took him to task one-on-one. He was very clinical. He was very polished, and it was a well-delivered summation of why he wants to get involved. And he spoke about the club coming back together. He says it's disjointed. It's not the club it used to be. It used to be the Barometer many years ago when he was there under Sheedy and so forth, and he wants to bring the people back together. So his promotional team is doing an outstanding job for him to get the job. At one aspect, I can't see him not getting the job. That's the bizarre thing about it. I can't see him not getting it. But what you just raised to me, he did half a season at AFL level with the Giants in 2015, director of coaching at Port Melbourne as it stands now, okay? Look, I think he's outstanding in football. There's no doubting that. In administrative role, football development, but he wants to coach, and he wants to coach his beloved club. It just, the game changes every 6 weeks, and that's my only concern for him, unless they put the team around him.
1: Let's hear from our listeners on 133-882. Their thoughts. We begin with Craig in Wembley, Reed James Hurd. Craig, what's on your mind?
4: Yeah, g'day, guys. Look, James Hurd left under a cloud last time, in my opinion, in disgrace, and he should not be let to coach anyone, even a junior football team or under fives or anything. Shouldn't be anywhere near football anymore. What he did to the Essendon Football Club last time, and it took him years to get over that and everything else, James Hurd shouldn't be anywhere near it. And the other thing is the whole board needs to go. Brad Scott was saying that, you know, he was overridden by the board in regards to certain decisions and things like that. Well, the whole board needs to go. They need a complete clean out, not just the football department, but the board, and a whole clean out and a brand new start to Essendon, but not with James Hurd. As I said, he's a disgrace, and he shouldn't be let anywhere near a football club.
1: Craig, thank you for your call.
24: Strong opinions.
1: Any Essendon players actually test positive to drugs? I mean, this goes back to a time when James said, I think he has to put his hand up.
24: But he did. He put his hand up in yesterday's,
1: on Footy Classified and said he made mistakes.
24: He made mistakes and he has to take responsibility. But I felt he said partial responsibility for that. I don't think he completely owned the whole lot.
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1: Craig, that's essentially saying he should not be given a chance to coach. Look, I am too.
24: And I think water's been under the bridge. A lot's passed. The club has gone through three other coaches since his departure from Essendon. But it's a unique situation. It really is. And I'm in your camp. I think you got to do the work. You got to be in clubland. Go to, you know, St Kilda, or go to, you know, Swan Districts or in the Sandfield and do the apprenticeship and come through. Because one of the first questions is, well, if you're that passionate, why don't you go, there's 17 other jobs as assistant coaches or senior assistants. Why haven't you gone and you know, readied your craft so you can be ready for positions now? Why don't you go for the Carlton job? But he's an Essendon person. His grandfather, his father, I think there's a stand named after his grandfather at Windy Hill. So there's a lot of connection. I know that sentimental aspect. And I think that's great in football. I really do. In the commercialisation of today, but it can be an Achilles heel as we discuss this in, but I just, there's something telling me if he goes back there.
1: It only takes you so far, the romance, the sentimental value.
24: But I think this time around, they'll be a lot better in making sure that he was in a hurry. And speaking of Bomber Thompson, he just felt that James wanted to get to September and just get there. And he was in a hurry with coaching, development. He was in a hurry. Well, you can't do that. You can't do that with young men. And I think that was his flaw in the early parts of it. Put this supplement scandal to another side. But this time around, I think if he had a crack at it, I think he would give some value. What that looks like is, you know, It's going to be amazing how it pans out.
1: Sam's in Yokine. Plenty of callers read James Hurd. Hello, Sam. What are you thinking?
28: G'day. Yeah, I think James Hurd's got a real integrity issue. He never took full responsibility for defaming an umpire on national TV. He never really took full responsibility for the drugs episode at Carlton. And now what he's done, in quite an orchestrated fashion, because you had Sheedy jumping in and Zach Merritt and all these Essendon people, you know, supporting him in the media, you know, within 3 seconds of Brad Scott going, he's contaminated the whole appointment process now, because who would want to apply for that job and be the person who loses the first few games when they could have had James Hurd? At the end of the day, he's completely contaminated it, and I think it goes to the heart that as much as everyone thinks he's fantastic, at the very heart of him, he's got an integrity issue.
1: Sam, just a quick question for you. Do you think that he has the ability, albeit from a long way out, as we all are, the ability, the coaching now to make a success a second time round?
28: Well, I don't know if he has the... I'd actually, to be honest, don't care. And I echo Craig's thoughts, and I back Kevin Sheedy to say everyone deserves a second chance, but his second chance shouldn't be in football.
1: Wow. Okay.
24: Well, strong opinion.
1: So Steve Smith doesn't get to play cricket again. Dave Warner. We do have high standards. And look, I don't think we can sit down with one person who can give me the definitive on what happened from A to Z during that drug supplement
24: saga. One thing that Sam raises, and it's a very good point, that it's somewhat the interview process is contaminated.
1: That's true. It's a good point.
24: That's a very, very good point. Mm. I didn't think of it that way, Sam. If there's a young Gian Siracusa that's looking to put his hat in the ring, they'd be thinking, well, this club's got history. There's power brokers behind the scenes.
1: Should James Heard not have come out publicly last night? Do you think that's the reason that now other coaches
24: I think he had no choice.
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6: Great to have your company. This is Sports Today. Let's talk some Super Netball. And Romelda Aitken-George is one of the stars of the Fever. They are on their way, one win away, in fact, from securing their seventh consecutive Super Netball finals berth, having got across the line at the weekend. It was a tough performance, 69-51 over the Queensland Firebirds. Romelda, welcome to the show.
7: Thank you so much for having me.
6: How would you sum up the performance against the Firebirds?
7: I feel like we had a pretty good week at training, and to be able to have the start that we did. Firebirds, you know, they're a very good defensive side, so we had to try and get out on the front foot early, which is what we did. I feel like, our game against them, we our main focus for the week was just like to find that connection from end to end, and I felt like we had moments where we did that really well in that game.
6: Your centre pass to goal rate was 85% compared to 48% for your opponent, so the synergy was pretty obvious in that department.
7: Yeah, definitely. It's something we've definitely worked on, and to be able to compete in this competition, like, you have to be 80 and above, like, just, you know, solidifying every single ball you get from your opposition, because the competition is so, I guess, stiff in the way that everyone is. Yeah, you don't know what you're going to get on any day, so you have to continuously bring your best foot forward. So for us, obviously, 85 is a good mark, but we want to make sure that we're keeping it up and above that.
6: And you slotted 46 from 51 despite the best efforts of experienced silver fern Kelly Jackson. That must have been a terrific duel.
7: Yeah, look, I feel like the first time we played... Yeah, very cute. I feel like the first time I played against her, I've never played against her before, so that was like my first hit out playing against her. So it was kind of like test the waters as I go through. But yeah, did my homework on her that, you know, what she was going to do. I was more than capable of, I was more than capable of withstanding my ground out there on the court. So I'm really proud of, being able to go up in, I guess, my old club, and to be able to give like a good performance.
6: Yes, little children, little darling children, sometimes harder to keep at bay than defenders from opposition sides, Romelda. But
7: literally.
6: Now, what about Alice Teague-Neal? She's had some injury concerns.

0: this year, but by the sounds of it, she was back to her absolute best.
1: Yeah, definitely. Look, I feel like she is an integral part of our lineup, and we do rely on her a lot. She brings a lot of experience and a lot of structure to our front line, you know, and help us stay connected. She was unfortunately had a couple of injuries during the season that set her back a little bit, but I think she's up and about, and like as you can see, she's leading us really well in the front line.
0: Consistency's been a bit of a problem for the Fever this season, and I guess you won't be able to say you're past that until you put some strong performances together. But what was the message from Coach Ryan post-game about trying to maintain that level for a stretch of matches?
1: I think, you know, like we haven't had the best run since the start of the season, and I feel like this season is kind of like teaching us all to be a bit more resilient in what we do. Obviously, you're going to have games where you have ebbs and flows. You're going to have attacking end firing and the defensive end not firing. So I feel like we're just trying to like keep that consistency in terms of like allowing each other to fire at the same time. The consistency part of it is just what happens with the game. This competition is pretty much, it's not for the week. You have to come each week firing to be able to get a win off other teams. But yeah, I feel like we are now putting the puzzle together at the right time, and we just want to keep that momentum moving forward into the rest of the season.
0: We're speaking to Romelda Aitken-George on Sports Today. As we look ahead, Super Netball, they're on the cusp of qualifying for the finals again, and it's quite timely that you've got a showdown against the Melbourne Mavericks at home, RAC Arena, this weekend. And obviously, to beat them would give you a little buffer against a fellow rival.
1: Yeah, yeah, definitely. Yeah, we still have lots of tickets left to sell. So if you're not doing anything on a Saturday afternoon, please come down and, you know, make it loud and get us over the line.
0: Be great. What do they present as opposition to you, that the Mavericks, as we know, in fourth position? So they're not going to be an easy just roll up and get the job done. You're going to have to show some of your best.
1: Oh, yeah, definitely. Like I said, we always, with any team, we have to always put our best foot forward. Mavericks have been playing really well this season. They've had some really good wins. And you can tell, like, the coaching staff they've got now is showing a lot of belief in their group. And I feel like us as a group, like, we are learning each other's skill. It's a very different front line to what they had last year in the competition. And for us, like, we have our connections, but we still want to make those connections stronger. Coming into the back end of the season, obviously, is going to be really tough. And their defender, Jessie, she's on a bit of a roll. So we got to do our homework and do it well, and make sure when we step out on the court, we're actually showing up for each other and making sure that we do our game ourselves, because I guess at the end of the day, like, best on ground is going to win. So that's the attitude and effort that we're going for. We want to be best on ground in everything that we do, the cuts, the drives, like the shooting. Like, we're going to be making sure that we are consistent from the Firebirds game.
0: Well, it's a great time slot, 5 o'clock, RAC Arena on Saturday. You mentioned tickets. We've already given away a couple of tickets tonight on 6PR, and we're hoping it is a full house. It's a really exciting showdown against the Mavericks.
1: Yeah.
0: Romelda, thank you so much for your time. Always a pleasure. Hope the family is well, and you can have a pleasant week building up to Saturday. Thanks again for being part of the show, and best of luck for the weekend.
1: Thank you so much. Thank you for having me.
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0: Nice to have your company. Sports Today, Mark Reddings, Glenn Jakovich, Wednesday night. Some rain about, but we're rolling towards the 8 o'clock news. And Mark Foreman is stepping into the studio with Foreman's Four. Fours, welcome to you. You've got a bit on your plate tonight.
14: Always, Skeet. Evening, and hello, Jacko, as well.
15: Hello, Fours. My favourite part of the evening is your Foreman's Fours.
0: No, your favourite part of the evening is, I know what it is, when we say goodnight.
14: It's coming up very shortly. Yeah, it's just after this.
15: I know that the end's coming.
14: starting at Roland Garros, what a night for the Australians. So, the story, I mean, you can't really split them, can you? So Adam Walton and Kim Birrell. Now, for the non-tennis tragics, you might not have even heard of these players, but keep an eye and an ear on them because they have just upset both of them, top 10 players in the first round of the French Open. How cool is that? So Adam Walton, he has beaten Dani Medvedev in 5 sets, who is the world number 7. He has won a major previously as well.
15: Did Danny have a traditional
14: Danny meltdown? There was some frustration about, which is quite signature and on brand for Danny Medvedev. And then Kim Birrell, she is ranked 83 in the world. She beat American Jess Pegula, who's currently 5th in the world. That was 3 sets as well, so went the distance.
0: Always hear of Jess Pegula, I think. Going back to the NFL that her dad owns the Buffalo, and maybe still does own the Buffalo Bills.
14: Yeah, how about that? By the way, speaking of the Buffalo Bills, this is really random. It's only because I heard you say this. They are the only team, I saw this today, they are the only team in the NFL whose name is spelt alphabetically. Just a little rogue fact for you. So B followed by L, followed by L, followed by another. L-S, B-I-L-L-S, alphabetically through the alphabet.
0: I was thinking Buffalo. I'm going, where are you going?
14: No, you're only the mascot, only the mascot.
0: Oh.
14: Yeah.
15: Quiz question? You do a few quiz nights?
14: It's not a bad one, you know. It's interesting.
0: Yeah, it's interesting. And you sort of had some big raps coming into this segment from Jakovich, and now you're...
14: crash! bang. That takes the total Aussies into the second round to 6. And we already have one in the third round. Yeah. With Alex De Minaur straight through. His opponent has had to withdraw Alexander Blocks due to injury. So we've got ankle injury.
15: Rolled his ankle, yeah.
14: Yeah, yeah.
15: Their previous meeting was very, very tight. So it was going to be a very close game, this one.
14: And he hasn't been playing all that well, Alex De Minaur. So there was a couple of weeks ago, he lost his 4th out of his last 5 matches on clay. Mm-hmm. He's really been struggling. So for him to get a nice little advance to the third round is handy. He'll be able to rest, recuperate and hit the court, control the minutes as it were. Hopefully he can make a run. So the 5 others, so obviously Walton and Birrell, and then we've got Daria Katsikina, James Duckworth and Tanasi Kokkinakis all still alive at Roland Garros.
0: Nice work. It's a great start for the Aussies, and we might keep it on the tennis for a little bit longer than normal.
14: Absolutely. Yeah, I think we will. Hopefully into the second week. Jacko, this is, you mentioned chess last week, so I thought, okay, what are the most rogue areas I can delve into just to make sure my head remains in check, because you've been giving a lot of compliments.
15: Yep.
14: And it arrived on my desk today about Sunday's big game. It's not the Eagles and the Bombers. In fact, it's Sunday's big race. WA Day comes up on Monday. So this is the iconic WA mascot race. They've released the start line, the starting 18 competitors for the WA icon race at quarter time of the Eagles Bombers game. So just give me one each of just, let's guarantee me one iconic WA mascot that should be in this one.
0: Fat Cat.
14: Well done. Fat Cat's in there. So you've taken the easy one. What do you reckon, Jacko?
0: He would struggle big time.
15: It's Humphrey.
14: Is Humphrey?
0: He won't be there, but
14: he's not WA.
15: Is he?
0: No, he's not.
14: No, he's not specific WA.
0: Oh, one of the Dockers mascots, although it's an Eagles home game, so that'll probably suck.
14: Yeah, I doubt they'll do that, actually. Look, I won't go through all of them. Some that stand out. So Blaze from the Scorchers, that's the Scorchers mascot. Yep. Probably not all Wilbur? That known. Wilbur the Wildcat is on there, yes. Jacko's just leaning over having a look at the lineup.
15: Yeah, thanks for showing us on the bus.
14: The Masters Chop Cow. Do you remember the Masters Milk Carton Regatta?
0: Yeah. Going back 100 years.
14: Yeah. I remember watching that on the telly. They used to do that at Hillary's. So there you go. If you go into the footy on Sunday, you can watch the WA Day mascot. Jacko, you're picking some that he's not WA.
15: Is he?
14: We could do with him. We need a few more houses, I think. Point number 3 is sort of all encapsulating the world game of soccer. Jack, I'm not sure if you've heard this today yet. So let's start with this. It wasn't on my list until Skeet said, hey, did you hear what happened this afternoon? Here's Dana White, who is the head honcho of the UFC, having his say on the world game.
16: Soccer? Whole nother ballgame. Can't stand soccer. I think that it's the least talented sport on earth. There's a reason 3-year-olds can play soccer, okay? You run around and kick a ball. Yeah, Landsberg said, you wouldn't say that if you were in Brazil. I said, dude, I say this in every country. When you're playing a game where the net is this big, right, and the score is 3-1, are you me right now?
17: That's a blowout.
16: Do you know how, you know how untalented you have to be to score 3 points when the net is this big?
14: Says the guy that just loves punching other people in the head.
15: Yeah.
0: From the UFC.
15: Don't mind his stuff, but he's totally wrong on that.
14: Yeah, correct.
15: That's the world game. It's the most watched game in the world. It's the most participated game in the world. And the World Cup is the biggest event in the world.
14: Yep.
15: This is bigger than his events.
14: This is just a guy saying things to try and
0: clickbait.
14: Yeah, and you know what? Here we are. Here I've played it. That was infuriating to hear. I think we're all in disagreement. Soccer story number 2 is that Scotland's changed their currency. They have released a banknote with Scott McTominay's goal, his bicycle kick on it, because that is the goal that took them back to this year's World Cup for the first time since 1998.
15: Is it a one-off?
14: It is a one-off.
15: That's good.
14: I love that though. I wish it was more permanent. And then all-encompassing my point number 3 in soccer chat is Hull City. We've spoken about them a little bit. They have won their way back to the Premier League. They beat Middlesbrough. Here is their manager. So they've just done their big parade. It's like when anybody wins, I was going to say Eagles or Dockers, maybe the Dockers, but when West Coast wins the Premiership, they come back here and at Forest Chase, there's always somebody doing the interviewing. Here is their manager. What's his name? Sergei Yakirovich. He was asked how he's feeling, and then he said this.
18: I have to tell something. I only have one task before the season, to stay in championship.
17: I failed. We go to Premier League.
14: He said, I only came with one task, to keep us in the championship, but I failed. And they absolutely loved that, didn't they? How good are those the celebrations, though? The amount of people that turned out in Hull. Yeah, it was just crazy.
0: Yeah, magic stuff.
14: Finishing off American sport, the last one. It's not only the baseball and the basketball that we've covered this week. I thought maybe I should cover the NHL because we have our first team into the Stanley Cup Finals. This is the grand final series. It is the Las Vegas Golden Knights.
19: Vegas goes back to the Stanley Cup final. They sweep the President's Trophy winning Avalanche in the Western Conference final.
14: Oh, that horn is very obnoxious. But yes, the Las Vegas Golden Knights are the first team through. They beat Colorado 4-0 in their best of seven series. The other one is Carolina leading the Montreal Canadiens 2-1.
15: It's the biggest trophy in the world, isn't it?
14: It is.
15: Find me a bigger
14: massive,
15: trophy.
14: Yeah.
0: In terms of size.
15: The Stanley Cup. When they win it. You know when they win it, they come and parade it?
14: Yeah, yeah.
15: And they can barely lift it.
14: Yeah, yeah, yeah. It's like the old clean and jerk. They've got to put that above
15: can
14: their heads.
15: Can you find a bigger trophy?
0: No, but I just thought I'd add that the NBA is just heating up as well with the absolutely. OKC knocking over San Antonio today. So 3-2 up in that series. Yep. They're one win away from going through to the finals.
15: It'll go to seven.
0: And the Knicks would be praying that it does.
14: Yeah, well, we spoke about that last night. Absolutely. Are there any ice hockey players, and I don't know if either of you are privy to it, but they have got to be some of the most superstitious in the world. There are various things that they do, but the one that I came across today when the Golden Knights were presented the trophy, because they've got trophies for every stage of this competition. So what do they win? The Western Conference. They don't touch it. And the team, the Las Vegas Golden Knights team that won the Stanley Cup, the whole thing, I think it was 3 years ago, they didn't touch this particular trophy either. So these guys, there's five of them up there. They said, we are not touching that. And so they've been asked to huddle for a photo. So they huddle together. Nobody touches the trophy. It's one of their little
0: footy as well. It's a superstition and it's not yours until it's yours.
15: Yeah. One of the things that I clearly remember, when the two coaches met, Malcolm Blight and Mick Moldaus, and Mick, they do the parade on the Friday and then they have the press conference and the cups there. Mick would touch it first and just adjust it. And we picked that up and we just felt that was a good thing because we were behind the press conference and we'd gone, okay,
14: how good's that?
15: So he done it in 94 again and touched it first. He was the first to touch it out of the two.
0: Well, there you go.
15: So that's the flip side of the coin. It can go
0: either way. Forbans 4, nice work covering plenty of issues in sport.
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0: Welcome back to Sports Today on a Wednesday night. It is Waffle Wednesday. Last night we caught up with Swan District CEO Jared White with the deep freeze, the MND. A deep freeze happening up there at Swan Districts on Saturday. And of course on Monday it's the WA Derby. It is a beauty between South Fremantle and East Fremantle. We're joined by the coach of the Premiership side, the Bulldogs, in Craig White. Whitey, welcome to you.
3: Thanks, Keith. Thanks for having me on.
0: How are you tracking it? It seems bizarre to say this, but you've already had more losses in 26 than you did in the entirety of 25, which is a pretty high benchmark, wasn't it?
3: Yeah, for sure, Skeet. But we've probably been a little bit inconsistent, probably within games, and then a little bit just in general as the season's gone on. I think 5-2, we've been able to win some close games and played a couple of really good games. But on the weekend, we were comprehensively beaten by a better side, and they beat us in most facets of the game.
15: Whitey, Jacko, I guess it's more of a reflection of how close the season is. I think last year was an outstanding Waffle season, and I reckon this year is presenting to be one of the best we've had for a number of years because it's so tight.
3: Yeah, that's right. I think, we're not quite through the whole first round yet, but, we've played, Subiaco and Swans in really tight games and tight wins there. And we obviously missed beating Claremont by under a kick. And then, you've seen with other results with East Perth being able to beat Claremont on the weekend. I think it's, there's probably, six, seven sides really that are all going to be pressing for that final five and then, trying to jostle to try and probably finish top three to give yourself the best opportunity to have a crack at it.
15: Craig, the derbies are pinnacle. I mean, it's a great game, especially when you host the middle one, which used to be the Foundation Day Derby. And there was something special about playing on the Monday. It's just different because you're ironically supposed to be getting ready to go to work, but you're getting ready for a big match and it's always well attended. Do you prepare? You would have played, obviously you played in many yourself. You've coached in a few, or one, should I say. Do you prepare any different for this particular? It is different than the other derbies. There's no doubting that.
3: Yeah, for sure. We try and lean into a little bit of the history around it and try and, build it up as much as we can. We're in that funny market, the waffle market. So, it's probably the one, weekend and standalone game that we get for the year where eyes tend to go on to the Monday waffle games. So, weather permitting, we're hopeful to get a really solid crowd there and, up around the 5,000 mark if we can. And, it's something that, as a player playing, it was one that you circled at the start of the year and you look forward to it as much. And regardless of if either tight sides are going well, it's always a tough game. And we hope that it's something similar again on Monday. And then East Fremantle have, had a really good win over the Eagles, last week and their form looks good. So, I'm sure it's going to be a nice, exciting game on Monday.
0: What about the health of your squad? Hamish Freeze been out for a while and Matty Parker, unfortunately, with suspension. Outside of those two big name players, how are you looking on that front?
3: Yeah, look, those two are probably irreplaceable for us, when you're trying to look for guys to come in and play those roles. But we have had guys step up in that role. We've had Trey Rusko's probably missed the last three games as well, but he'll hopefully be back. He's done his weekend session. He's got to get through main session tomorrow night, and hopefully he'll be available and back, and obviously a handy inclusion given his prowess down in the forward line. And we should get Big Wes Love back. We recruited Wes out of the amateurs. When Hamish went down, and he came in and played three games with us, and was real competitive in the ruck. So he had concussion, but again, if he can get through tomorrow night, he'll be available as well, and we hope that he can come in and provide a big contest against Renatica in the ruck.
15: Craig, it was great that Jackson Artemis got drafted yesterday in the mid-season draft. South Fremantle boy. A number of 79 applicants were registered for the draft from WA and didn't get a look in. Have you seen the growth and development, I guess, through junior ranks, through your Colts coming through the whole competition? Because some are calling it's quite a concern that we're not getting enough young kids drafted.
3: Yeah, look, I think it goes in a little bit of ways, Jacko. Like, I feel like only this time last year, I think we had three or four when you had Selwood and Archer May, and I think there was one other last year as well. So, like, I feel like I was part of the state program, and obviously we were able to beat the SA, that side, relatively convincingly on the weekend, and I see they had four from that team get drafted. So sometimes it's probably a little bit of luck. I think there is some guys that are still, readily available to go. Like, I was, worked with Kane Bevan in the midfield group for that, and I think he's an AFL, ready player if given the opportunity. And sometimes I think it's a little bit of luck. I think the competition's in good stead. I think, we have won the last two state games. So I think the competition and the quality is there. It's sometimes maybe what each side's looking for, and then, what AFL clubs are looking for. Obviously, ruckmen are a big one in that mid-season draft. And, for example, I think if Hamish Free was uninjured and available, he might have been picked up. So there's probably just a little bit of luck and maybe just goes into a little bit of circles.
0: Yeah, you mentioned some of the youth. Certainly at your footy club, Lucas Robinson's made an impact this year, and had a chat to, I think he's 20 years of age, Cooper Clark Deering, put at 5 a few weeks ago, and fine young fellow. And so you've certainly got the sprinkling of youth coming through. And I think it's worth mentioning Noah Strom, game number 150 on Monday.
3: Yeah, look, it's an amazing effort. Him and his whole family, really. Zach was an amazing player, 200 games, and then his sisters as well are doing a great job in the Fremantle women's side as well. So, again, a country bloke from Exmouth and our northern zones to come down, and he's been a stalwart, and I still think he's one of the best defenders, if not the best tall defender in the comp. And he just rocks up every week, and we just kind of know what we're going to get from Noah, and we're hopeful we get a little bit more of the same, on Monday, because they've got a kind of a new look forward line East Fremantle, but one that looks relatively exciting as well. So we want to be able to make sure we do the job on them on Monday.
0: Now, as a coach, Jacko can buy into this. We've got a couple of your star players, Trey Rusko and Noah Strom, separately going overseas for a sort of a mid-season break, and they're going to miss some matches for you. I suppose, how do you, as a coach, balance that up? You can't stop them going. Maybe the blessing is there and they come back refreshed and ready to roll for the second half of the year?
3: Yeah, look, couple of different ones in scenario base. Look, both were really honest and really early in their notice that they were doing this. Noah's one that, he was going to retire at the end of last year. It was his second premiership. He was a life member, and we just felt that he was in such good form that it was too early for him to retire. So it was probably our job as the club, or it was our fault as the club, that, got him to play knowing that he was doing that. So, I can't hold that against Noah. Trey is obviously a little bit different. He's a little bit younger. He's newer to the club. And it's not natural that, one of your players goes away mid-season. But, he told me, 2 weeks after the season last year that this was planned and he wanted to do it. And we discussed it and we tried to work around what dates it was. And he was able to, bring back his holiday by a few weeks as well. So Look, you know, not perfect. It's definitely not, you know, something that I promote or necessarily agree with. But again, it's the world's changing. And if Trey Rusko wasn't to play because he was missing 3 weeks because of a travelling and he went and played amateurs or country footy, well, I think we're doing the waffle and our side a disservice. So we reluctantly agreed to that one. But, yeah, look, it's something that I hope it doesn't become the norm.
0: Hopefully Kentucky Tour isn't on his bucket list when he travels overseas, Whitey.
3: Oh, he's a larrikin in his own right. So I can't say that he's going to go across there and be an angel. But look, we gave it the okay, and the club's supportive and the playing group's supportive at the moment. So you know, we hope we can get the job done. And as you mentioned, he hasn't played for the last 3 weeks anyway. So like, we've got to look at what it looks like from, you know, while he's been out injured. So, you know, as you said, we've had Cooper Clarke-Deering pop up and kick 5 goals a couple of weeks ago. Sam Otto's come into the side and kicked 2 goals as a key young key forward in the last 2 weeks in both games. So we've been able to find a little bit out more about them, you know, given he's not there.
15: Just to add to that, Whitey, gives you an opportunity to look at and deepen your list. The reserves are sitting fourth on the ladder. They're 3-3. And your Colts are 6-0. They're continuing from last year. Obviously, they were disappointed losing the grand final last year. Will you look deep within to give some opportunities? It's his second year as coach. Sometimes, you know, it's important to blood some youth to come through. Is there any names you can throw at us here to our listeners to look out for come this coming Monday and the weeks ahead?
3: Yeah, for sure, Jacko. It's something that we probably we reflected on last year, where we didn't have too many injuries or forced changes. So the side as such was pretty set, and we didn't have to blood too many. And when you're in that kind of premiership window and a new first year coach, I was probably reluctant to really blood too many, you know, when we were going well. But I think this year we'll be forced to. And then there's some couple of kids that have graduated from the Colts last year, Catalini and Thomas, who were both part of the 18s program last year. We feel like they're two players that can step up, both backmen. Catalini are tall, Thomas are kind of mid-ranger. And then the 18s program, we've seen Lucas Robinson obviously step up this year, but there's a couple, I think there's 8 boys in that program, and there's a couple that, you know, within reason we need to look at our side. But Jamie Graham, young fella, Hudson Graham, has, you know, rapidly developed really this year. He's a tallish kind of, you know, half-back wingman, beautiful left-foot kick, and a young fella, Maynard, an electric small forward with a lot of pressure. I think they'll be two that we'll potentially look at after the 18s program finishes.
0: Whitey, it's a big day on Monday. I know Eskimo Joe's performing. You're going to have a lot of activations there. South Fremantle looking to get a big crowd. And Jacko, as being a ex-Bulldogs man, what's the last say?
15: Yeah, Whitey, just don't leave the welcome mat out. Cold showers, lock their doors, and, you know, put some odours in the visitors' change rooms, mate. As a great man, Donny Pasqua, God bless him, he wouldn't leave the welcome mat out for the Moss Street Fairies. But anyhow, good luck, mate.
3: Nah, thanks, guys. There'll be no love lost on Monday either way, no doubt.
15: Oh, yeah. Bring it on.
3: Big one.
0: Nice work, Whitey. Enjoy.
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4: It's 15 degrees at 5 o'clock. Good morning. I'm Philippa Maher. The federal government will introduce its controversial tax changes into Parliament today. It will rein in the capital gains tax discount and restrict negative gearing concessions to newly built homes. It will also include a $250 tax offset and an instant $1,000 deduction on work expenses. The government admits it's still consulting on some of the measures, and the legislation could change before it passes. A report is raising concerns about how the defence budget is being managed. Australian Strategic Policy Institute analysis has found most defence funding is not yet approved or allocated to a time frame, warning next year's defence budget has shrunk in real terms. Spokesperson Mike Hughes says more work is needed to equip the armed forces for modern warfare.
5: The ADF needs to be ready to fight with what it has, not with what's going to be delivered in 10 years' time. And therefore, that underinvestment we're looking at next year in sustainment is a deep concern for us. You know, precisely at a time when we need to be sustaining and ensuring the ADF is prepared to fight with what it has.
4: The National Anti-Corruption Watchdog has been asked to examine whether details about Ben Robert Smith's arrest were leaked to the media in advance. Some journalists were present at Sydney Airport when the Victoria Cross winner was taken into custody. The Office of the Special Investigator says they're now taking steps to determine how the media knew about the arrest. There have been cheers and celebrations as five villagers were found alive after more than a week trapped in a flooded cave in Laos. The men were trapped by rising waters after entering the cave system in the search for gold. There were jubilant scenes as the news was received that the group had been located. Two men do remain missing and efforts are now underway to try to get the five out of the cave. Pet owners facing financial hardship are invited to the RSPCA's monthly Community Action Day this afternoon. There'll be free canine health checks and microchipping, flea and worming treatments for dogs and cats, and pet food for families in need. It's happening between 1 o'clock and 3 o'clock this afternoon at Thomas Oval in Medina. Pet owners are asked to register on the RSPCA website. In finance, the Dow Jones has closed up 182 points at 50,644. The dollar's buying 71.4 US cents and 12,740 Indonesian rupiah.
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4: In tennis, a major upset in the women's as the women's second seed is out of the French Open. Craig Gabriel reports from Paris.
6: Elena Rybakina's hope for a French Open title to go with the Australian Open title she won last January have evaporated. She's become the first second-seeded woman to lose within the first two rounds of the French Open since Barbora Krejcikova, who was also the defending champion, lost in the first round to Frenchwoman Diane Parry in 2022. Rybakina was beaten by Ukrainian Yulia Saratsova 6-6-3-7-6. Iga Swiatek and Elena Svitolina had wins. Craig Gabriel, Paris.
4: Thanasi Kokkinakis is also out, retiring with an injured right shoulder against Spain's Pablo Carreño Busta. It's his sixth match in 2 years after a string of similar injuries. And fellow Aussie James Duckworth has lost a marathon match to Spain's Rafa Holler 6-1-6-7-6-4-7-5. Hawthorn stars Will Day and Jack Gunston will return from injury against St Kilda tonight at Marvel Stadium. Day makes his long-awaited comeback from a dislocated shoulder. And in rugby league, New South Wales has won a thrilling State of Origin opener against Queensland 22-20 after being 14 points down at halftime. That's the latest news and sport.
20: With the 6PR app, you have the power of 6PR in the palm of your hand. 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
10: We've got rain today and a top of 21 degrees. And for tomorrow, showers again with 19. Showers increasing Saturday, 21. And showers and becoming windy on Sunday with 20. Showers also into next week. Right now it's 15 degrees. More news at 5:30 on Perth 6PR.
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0: and ready to go. I can't believe it. Can you believe they've had 58 millimetres down there in Dwellingup? How are you, Millsy?
1: I'm well, Carl. Yes, the rain was finally here late last night. It certainly didn't rain during the day, but it certainly rained overnight. What about Mount Lawley, mate? How much did it have?
0: Well, I'm just looking all over the place. Walpole, right through Bridgetown, everywhere. So in Mount Lawley, we had 18.2 millimetres, Millsy. We had 25.2 at Bickley. We had 19.8 down there at Mandurah. We had 12.6 out in the Swan Valley, and we had 10.8 in Swanbourne. But widespread, all gone through the wheat belt, the rain band still rolling through, and guess what?
1: What?
0: It's going to continue for the next few days.
1: Yeah, well, it's going to continue right across the long weekend, which we need the rain. Hopefully the farmers get enough to be able to put the crops in and all that kind of stuff. Seb, good morning to you. Seb had his quiz night last night. How did it go?
2: Really well. It was packed out. Very busy at El Grotto.
1: Packed out?
2: Packed out.
1: What does pack mean?
2: Well, it was fully booked. You couldn't book his table.
1: Really?
0: How many tables do I have?
2: It was about 70 people, so I haven't many
0: 70 people.
2: Tables, that is.
1: Well, it's a good night if you can get in.
2: You know what I heard? Next door, the Irish bar, very, very busy, and they were all watching the
1: State of Origin. Which is funny, because the first text message we get this morning is from Chris of Mount Lawley. Millsy, Carl, what a game. The Mighty Blues. Regards from Chris. Well, I've got to be honest. I gave them away at halftime. I thought they were Gonski. It was a really good game, and that has inspired our song today. It was a close game. It was a tight game. So any songs that we do to do with closeness or tight. So some examples that I thought of. You know that song, Money's Too Tight to Mention? That's tight. Can you think of another tight song? This is a good song.
2: Close to Me by The Cure.
1: Good.
2: Close.
1: The Carpenters, Close to You as well is another one. So we're talking tight or close songs today. That is a song of the day. So this is a beautiful song. Have a listen to this. Hello, Karen.
0: It all changed last night when Ponga got sent off, didn't it?
1: Yeah. Why did he get sent off?
0: I don't reckon it was even a shoulder charge. Like, they just hit heads. It was just a jolt.
1: Yeah.
0: But anyway.
1: There was some mixed results in regards to the refereeing last night with the people that I was with. Now, I have an opportunity to you to do something today.
0: What's that?
1: That I never knew about until this morning when I walked in. So I want you to grab your phone.
0: Yep, got
1: okay?
0: it.
1: Okay, so if you are capable of grabbing it, if you're not driving, this is a hack that I never knew about, okay? So I want you to go to text a message, okay?
0: Text
1: a new one.
0: Yeah.
1: So just click on set it up for a new message.
0: Yeah, got one.
1: Okay.
0: Yeah.
1: Then just type in a full stop.
0: A full stop?
1: Just a full stop.
0: Yep.
1: Okay, what happens?
2: The first person that comes up.
0: Names come up of people.
1: They're the people that you last text. So if you, for example, if I grabbed your phone, the last people that I text are on my list. So that is what a private detective uses to say, so who was he in contact before he disappeared? So you hit the full stop, you press enter, and then all the people that you've sent text to, for as long as the eye can see, is there. So everyone that I've texted in the last little bit is quite, and then there's an eye button, which gives you information as to when it might have been or who it was. And that's how you do it. Now that's a hack and a half. Now I was wondering whether anybody else has got any hacks like that to do with their phone.
2: Well, even if you just open up your messages, the most recent texts are right there, so why do I now
1: write
2: in the
1: a good story, Seb. Okay, but did you know about the full stop?
2: No.
1: So there you go. I rest my case. All right, so there you go.
0: It actually doesn't just bring up people that you've texted either, though, does it? It brings up phone calls.
1: That's
0: as
1: right.
0: Well.
1: So you can get
0: people
1: an idea on
0: people
1: how
0: that have rang you and left
1: that's
0: a message.
1: Right. So if you're a police officer and you're doing an investigation, I don't know whether they train you that, but I'm happy to go to the academy and train the recruits in how to do some investigative skills, and there you go. Did anyone else know that? And is anybody else going to give me a thumb up to say, yeah, that's a really good hack? I never knew that. Now, you must admit, Seb, you're a youngster. You must be impressed with the fact that the private investigator can come up with such a hack.
2: Not really. I can
1: give me
2: see
1: a better
2: your
1: hack.
2: Message.
1: Give me a better hack.
2: I'll find a better hack before
1: 5:30.
2: I'll find a better hack before 5:30.
1: Carl, can you give me a better hack than that?
0: So the other thing is that I've noticed, it only actually comes up with people that are in your actual phone book. So if you've texted somebody that's not in your phone book, it doesn't come up.
1: Oh, does it?
0: Because everyone's got a name in mine when I've hit my dot. Right. So every single message that I've sent is actually people that are in my phone. So there's no like just random number there, is there?
1: No, there's not.
0: And then some are different colours. So some are blue and some are green.
1: Well,
0: why is that?
1: People that are on Apple and people that are on non-Apple. That's what the green and the blue mean.
0: Not so sure about that bit.
2: Oh.
1: These go back a long time.
2: Yeah. All right, yeah. I've got one.
1: What have you got? You're right, better hack than that.
2: Bring up your calculator.
1: Bring up my calculator.
2: Bring up your calculator.
1: My calculator. Okay, and I'll put it on zero.
2: Yep, put it on zero. Top right corner, you'll see a little calculator icon there.
1: Yes.
2: Tap that.
1: Tap it.
2: And then you've got convert at the bottom there.
1: Convert.
2: And that'll convert dollars from Australian into whatever you like. So it's your own personal.
1: Oh, okay.
2: Yeah. So, if you're overseas, you've got a converter on your phone ready to go.
1: So we've got to go to Germany for the birth of a baby.
2: There you go. Mm-hmm.
1: Right? So there's German. What's
3: why wouldn't you just go to one of those?
2: You could do that as well, but you could also just look at your messages Millsy does.
1: What's the German dollar call? What is that?
2: Do they use euro?
1: Oh, it's a euro.
2: Yeah, it's a euro.
1: Euro, yeah. So it's pretty easy. All right. So if I have $50 Australian, that is the equivalent of 30.71 euro. Good hack.
2: Riveting.
1: Yeah. Good hack. Any other hacks out there that we can use with the phone? Looking for close songs, tight songs. Closer Than Close by the Bee Gees has been suggested. Doesn't work, says Joe. Doesn't work, Joe.
3: It does work.
1: Come on, Joe. Go back.
3: Hey, are you excited?
1: Have another
3: today?
1: Crack. I'm always excited.
3: Mm. You know why you should be excited?
1: Why?
3: International Burger Day.
1: Yes. Had a great burger.
3: What's your favourite?
1: The Trisha Burger.
3: The Trisha? What goes in the Trisha Burger?
1: Oh, just
3: give me the ingredients.
1: Okay. So, first of all, it's not a bun.
3: Yeah. What is it?
1: It's toast.
3: So what?
1: Thick toast.
3: Ciabatta, something like that?
1: No, just bread, but thick toast. Like, you know, what they call it, sandwich toast. Magnificent.
3: Okay. White? White bread?
1: Definitely white bread.
3: Okay. Yeah. White bread. Yep.
1: Although she doesn't have white bread.
3: Right.
1: Barbecue sauce.
3: Yeah.
1: Mixed with a bit of mayonnaise as a paste.
3: Yeah.
1: On top.
3: Yeah.
1: Caramelized onions.
3: Yeah.
1: Beautiful.
3: Yeah.
1: Right?
3: Yeah.
1: A specially made patty.
3: Yeah.
1: Right? Mm. Cooked.
3: Yep.
1: Made sure that it's really cooked.
3: Yep.
1: On the toast. With the caramelized onions.
3: Yeah. Vegetables.
1: That's it.
3: Tomatoes.
1: That's it. No. Record.
2: Lettuce.
1: No.
2: Pickles.
1: Tell a lie. Some nights I get really daring. A bit of beetroot.
3: Right.
1: A bit of beetroot.
3: So you don't have any other veggies though, just the meat and the sauce. Oh, pretty much.
2: Caramelized onions.
3: That's it.
1: Caramelized onions.
3: And the onions.
1: That's a veggie. What are you talking about?
2: It's an onion.
3: It's a herb.
1: Yeah. That's fine. But if I had to buy one, there's so many different burger places.
3: There is.
1: They charge incredible amounts. Like, if we went out and did a bit of a survey, what's the most expensive burger? No, I'm not talking about burger and chips or burger with a drink, just a burger by itself. You'll find people are paying quite a ransom for some burgers, Carl.
3: Yeah, no, I don't disagree with that. Well, meat generally has had a bit of an uptick, hasn't it, across the board. Any other little quirky things you want to roll in this morning? Or?
1: Well, only the fact that there's lots of close songs coming through, which is good. But other than Joe, I think everyone would have worked out that the full stop does work.
3: Mm.
1: I don't know what you did wrong, Joe.
2: Has he got an iPhone?
1: It has to
2: be iPhone, right?
1: Oh, does it?
2: Well, I'd assume so.
1: Oh. So if you've got a Samsung.
2: Or an Android.
1: Or an Android, some description. Does it work, the full stop? Just text a message and just type in a full stop and press enter and you'll see all the people that you've been communicating with come up.
3: And you've got to put it in the to box at the top though, not
1: that's
3: the message
1: right.
3: box,
1: right?
3: So just make sure to clarify
1: in the
3: that
1: box.
3: Bit.
1: Yeah, I didn't say that, did I?
3: No.
1: In the to box, Joe.
3: Yeah, at the top.
1: Not in
3: the message box.
1: No, that's it from me other than rain, et cetera. But, it's the 5 o'clock club hour, which means we may give a clue in the quiz this morning. I got told off by the boss for getting too excited.
3: Well, why don't you just give the amount of the fuel?
1: No, I can't do that.
3: Oh, okay.
1: That's against terms and conditions.
3: Is it?
1: Yeah.
3: So if you haven't joined yet, what you need to do is you need to go to our win page to join the 5 o'clock club. As part of the 5 o'clock club, you then get a clue as to what time we're actually going to give you the fuel amount today. 133-882 is the number if you'd like to call us through this morning. And 6bow.com.au is where you go to register to win. Pumping Perth, all thanks to Automasters.
1: Give me a figure randomly between a grand and 2 grand.
3: Randomly, between a grand and 2 grand.
1: Yeah.
3: 1,500.
1: Oh. Not right.
2: It's not right.
1: But you're not far away.
2: Okay.
1: Okay. And you're on the right wavelength.
2: All right.
1: Some good songs coming through. This is inspired by the State of Origin last night. What under the Blues who knocked over the Maroons or the Maroons.
2: Do you want to hear the final stages?
1: Yeah.
3: Hey, did someone have a go at the...
4: Here's pressure.
3: So, of course, for those who didn't see it, Tedesco running with the flights, jumped in the air and taken a nice little grab and then a bit of a juggle and then captured it and then fell to the ground and scored a try, the match-winning try. What about the national anthem? I heard there was some people that were complaining about the person's inflections that were used in that particular little version. Are we going to...
1: So Tricia organises that we go downstairs and watch it with people. Yeah. You know what I'm like, Carl, like sitting at home. And anyway, they had it on very low.
3: Right.
1: And I had to say to them, do you mind just cranking it up? Because I know we'll be talking about this tomorrow. So I didn't fully hear it, but here we go. It's a good offer version, isn't it?
3: I like it. Do you like it?
1: Do you like it, Carl? I like it.
5: I like it. It's not bad, yeah.
1: Yeah, it's good. You reckon neither the Queensland?
5: Nature's gifts some beauty written.
1: I'd just buy you to go and do it.
3: Hey, no problem.
1: Nerve wracking doing that.
5: Get that out, mate.
1: We'll have a look at some serious news. That's coming up. Great to have your company on this wet. We love it. Thursday morning. 19 past five.
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3: Let's get into some of the news of the day, Millsy, and there's a fair bit of it bubbling around, isn't there, this morning?
1: Yeah, diphtheria has reached WA's prison population in the far north. WA Health has confirmed two inmates having tested positive.

0: They've just done a fair bit of work all through the plaza bit there, haven't
1: That's
0: they?
1: That's on the Perth side, but on the Northbridge side, because you kind of walk in, it's like walking from east to west Berlin. Yeah. The heart of Northbridge, that I always kind of laugh at that, because is there a heart? Because Northbridge is very big. Anyway, an Albany bakery has copped a fine of over $60,000, Carl. 60 grand after inspectors found, if you're eating, my apologies, rodent feces and animal blood on the bread. I've eaten from Albany bakeries. I'm now a bit concerned.
0: Well, there has been a problem with rodents out and about in, you know, these sorts of areas. So I just wonder whether it's extending down into Albany and to this particular bakery. The East Frio Footy Club. Now, this has been a discussion that we've had here a few times, Millsy. They're going to be allowed to install a permanent fence around their home ground, at least, for the Fremantle community so it can host waffle and AFLW matches. That's despite the ground being developed with the understanding it wouldn't, be fenced. So, that is a good development. I think that is certainly going to help that football club going forward. And the question I asked the team this morning, Millsy, do you know what happens here? So Westpac have copped a $26 million fine, okay, for being found to be grossly negligent with dealing with customers facing financial hardship, to which they have apologised, they say, but they were told by customers that were experiencing financial hardship, struggling to meet repayments on home loans, credit cards, personal loans and car loans. What happens to the $26 million?
1: That's a very good point. It should go to the people that got done over by the bank when they were asking for some help and... you know, and saying, you know what, all we need is a bit of a time to kind of fix things up. The ACCC says the bank's systematic failures allowed these customers to slip through the cracks, and Westpac have apologised to the impacted customers.
0: So 200 online hardship requests lodged between 2017 and 23. That's what they've been fined for.
1: Yep.
0: But what happens to the $26 million?
1: I don't know.
0: That's what I would like to know.
1: A very good question.
0: Yeah.
1: I gather it goes into the government coffers. And
0: does anyone know?
1: 133. Funds the ACCC to find out more of these types of breaches. Who knows? The AFL world will come together before every game this weekend to honour the life and legacy of Neil Danaher, who died on Monday at the age of 65. We've spoken a lot about the passing of that. I see our colleague over in Melbourne. He doesn't want a statue.
0: I can understand the reasons why he doesn't want a statue outside the MCG, because it comes back to sporting performance. And in the end, you know, it's going to be good for West Coast this weekend to come together, because you've got West Coast and Essendon, so that's where he obviously was a player. And then at West Coast, he was, you know, general manager of footy. So he spent time at those two clubs. So there's no doubt that we will be celebrating his life on Sunday at the game at Optus Stadium, because he had a, you know, profound impact to both of our two clubs. But yeah, ultimately I can understand the reason why he said that he wouldn't or shouldn't deserve a statue at the ground, because when you consider the people that do have them there, they've had elite sporting performance. And in this case, it's, you know, his campaign has been away from sport. It's been profound. It's been unbelievable, absolutely unbelievable what he did. And no one will ever forget what he has done. From my perspective, anyhow, I won't forget it. But you know, I can understand the reasons why he thinks he shouldn't get a statue at the MCG for those reasons.
1: Yeah, I'd think, you know, the freeze at the G and, you know, the hats and the caps and the beanies and all that they sold over the years, probably, you know, I'd love to remember him somewhere.
0: Well, I think we'll still be doing the big freeze, I hope. I hope it continues, and I hope that somebody else is able to jump in and continue that campaign. If it's not Neil, who's it going to be? That would be the question that I would ask. Is someone able to be there and to carry on, you know, the baton, so to speak?
1: 27 past five.
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3: A good start to this Thursday morning on our roads. Nothing to report on the Mitchell, Kwinana or Graham Farmer freeways. A reminder, the Indian Ocean Defence and Security Conference at Perth Convention and Exhibition Centre continues today from 9am until 3pm. Heavy congestion expected on Mitchell Freeway's southbound exit to William Street and in the CBD. I'm Seb Clark and Perth's traffic leader, 6PR.
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7: It's 14 degrees at 5:30. Good morning, I'm Philippa Maher. The Albanese government will introduce its controversial tax reforms into Parliament today. Federal politics editor Michael Packey reports.
8: Labor used its recent budget to announce plans to scrap the 50% capital gains tax discount and link the measure to inflation. Negative gearing deductions will be restricted to people investing in newly built homes. With the money saved, workers would get an ongoing $250 tax offset and an instant $1,000 deduction on expenses. While there will be initial debate on the legislation, the government admits the bill is likely to change as it continues to consult various industries who are opposed to the overhaul as it stands. Michael Packey, Canberra.
7: The latest cost of defence report is warning Australia lacks the military capability to protect ourselves in a modern war. The Australian Strategic Policy Institute has found stock holdings of guided weapons, strategic fuel and ammunition is below the level our national security requires. Residents in southern Lebanon have been ordered to evacuate as the Israeli military declares the entire region a combat zone. The new directive pushes the evacuation zone up to the Zairani River, expanding operations deeper into Lebanese territory. Israeli airstrikes have intensified in recent days, killing dozens of people despite a ceasefire agreement. Five villagers in Laos have been found alive after being trapped in a flooded cave for more than a week. Loved ones say they ignored concerns about falling rain when they entered the cave system looking for gold. Rescuers are still searching for two others, and there are ongoing efforts to get the villagers out of the cave. Experts are hoping flu vaccination rates amongst children will surge by a third thanks to access to a new needle-free vaccine. Almost 30% of Australian parents surveyed in the National Child Health Poll report a fear of needles being the key barrier to getting their children vaccinated. Dr. Anthea Rhodes says the free flu mist intranasal vaccine is the key to boosting vaccination rates.
9: At least a third of parents say this is going to make a difference for them. And that is usually the same group who've said fear of needles is one of the big barriers to actually getting the vaccine done for their child.
7: In finance, the Dow Jones has closed up 182 points at 50,644. The dollar's buying 71.4 US cents and 12,747 Indonesian rupiah.
6: With the 6PR app, you have the power of 6PR in the palm of your hand. So add it to your phone now. Perth's 6PR.
7: In rugby league, Maroons coach Billy Slater won't be drawn on whether Kalyn Ponga deserved a send-off in Origin 1 against the Blues. The Queensland fullback was given marching orders in the 57th minute, with New South Wales then going on to win 22-20. Slater says he's proud of his side's 12-man effort despite the loss.
10: Yeah, they played with so much heart in that last 23 minutes and New South Wales did a great job. They had to chase the points down and they got them right at the death, but I'm super proud of our footy team.
7: And there's been a major upset at the French Open. Second seed and Australian Open winner Elena Rybakina is out after round two. She lost to Ukrainian Yulia Sarabsteva 3-6, 6-1, 7-6.
11: Today it was not enough from my side, so even when I was not really attacking the ball, I was trying to keep it in play. I had too many mistakes.
7: Aussie James Duckworth is also out, losing to Spain's Rafa Hola 6-1, 6-7, 6-4, 7-5. And Thanasi Kokkinakis has had to retire with an injured right shoulder while playing against Spain's Pablo Carreño Busta. It's his sixth match in 2 years after a string of similar injuries. The AFL will pay tribute to Neil Danaher starting this evening when St Kilda takes on Hawthorn at Marvel Stadium. All players will wear black armbands while a moment of silence will be observed prior to each match to honour Neil's life, legacy and service. That's the latest news and sport.
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15: Continuing to move well on the majors this morning. Nothing to report on the Mitchell, Kwinana or Graham Farmer freeways. Roadworks complete. Narrow Highway northbound. It has reopened at Welshpool Road East and that's in East Cannington with all lanes now clear. I'm Seb Clark and Perth's traffic leader, 6PR.
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7: Showers today with a top of 21 degrees and more rain tomorrow with 19. And the rain is forecast all the way through until next Wednesday. 21 for Saturday, becoming windy along with the rain on Sunday with 20 degrees. And showers for Monday, Tuesday and Wednesday with temps in the high teens. Right now it's 14. More news at 6 o'clock on Perth 6PR.
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18: Versus Reds game.
19: Another national anthem. That's the US one. That was, what was her name?
20: Roseanne
19: Barr. The actress. Yeah, that's her.
20: She was very good, though. I liked her version.
19: Did you?
20: You do sit up and take notice.
14: Millsy and Carl's mailbag.
18: You've got mail.
20: Why are people unappreciative? I bring to the table a new hack for your phone, yes, and all I get is comments like this.
19: Yes.
20: Good morning, boys. Average hack, Millsy. Average hack. Now, if you weren't with us earlier, I said if you go and send a text message and go to the two box and just press in a full stop, it'll bring up all the people that you've texted or rung in recent times, which can be very useful if you're an investigator. But no, no love there at all. So then they decided, and I'll give them that, what? Rather than just throw a brickbat, they then threw a bouquet with another little one that you might want to try.
19: Right.
20: When writing an SMS and you notice a spelling mistake or grammatical error, instead of deleting everything you have written, you can hold down the space bar and use your screen to drag the cursor back to what you need to correct. And no name given on that one, but I have tried it, and guess what? It's an average hack. No, it's very good. I actually used it myself, and I must admit I always try and bang on the screen to try and get back to that spot. That's a lot easier. Well done. Now, we were talking about the State of Origin being tight last night. You've made it very bad, Blue, Carl. Greg's pick you up on it.
19: On what?
20: Hey, Carl, it wasn't a match-winning try of Tedesco.
19: What is it?
20: He had to kick the conversion, which was nerve-wracking. Well, he didn't kick it. I thought Nathan Cleary kicked it, didn't he?
19: Yeah, Cleary did.
20: So you've made a blue too there, Greg. Go the Blues. It was a great game, and that has inspired musical choice for this morning. Anything tight or close? There's so many. What have we got, Siri?
19: Hang on. If he doesn't get the try,
20: yeah,
19: he doesn't get the kick.
20: No, but it wasn't match winning. The match winning was actually the conversion.
19: I'm with Carl.
20: So on a technicality, he's got you.
19: What a load of
20: Aaron QG. G'day, Aaron.
21: G'day, boys. How are you this morning?
20: Good, thanks, Az. What have you got for us?
21: Oh, mate, I've got Iron Blue Gubba D by iPhone 65. Oh. I'm telling you,
20: you're an advanced from the 99. All right, is that a tight
22: song? It's blue.
20: Oh, I see.
22: It's changed, though.
20: So what does that say? Double D,
22: I'm blue,
20: I will die.
22: Double D, if I was green, I would die.
20: That's not bad for the Blues supporters out there this morning. It's probably not bad, to be honest. And I'm happy to extend it. Well done. Now, thank you very much, Aaron. Now, Seb, you've been perusing a lot of text messages. What's caught your eye this morning?

0: good. Chorus like that. What about Time Is Tight by Booker T and the MG, which was suggested by Chris? And I do like the Divinyls. There's a fine line between pleasure and pain.
1: There's plenty of tight songs, though, isn't there? There's one by NXS, there's one by Samara, there's She's Tight by Cheap Trick, there's Skin Tight by Lavin Lanae?
0: Yeah.
1: Raven.
0: Okay. Lanae. Hey, hello.
2: Yeah, Hold On Tight.
0: Oh, yeah, good. Haven't heard this for yonks. Well done, Yana. Thank you for that. Sam and Morley did suggest Pleasure and Pain by the Divinyls. That's why we love sport, isn't it? It's a fine line between pleasure and pain. I mean, the Queenslanders, they would have been enjoying the whole match
1: until the last
0: little bit.
1: That was stinky. I mean, as soon as Ponga got sent off.
0: And Tedesco wasn't even suggesting he was going to play, but
1: that's
0: named
1: enough
0: him.
1: About that. Hey, let's move on because we got sent a picture here, and it came from Debbie. She says, morning, guys. I thought Carl might be interested in this photo, and I certainly am. It's unbelievable because it was taken approximately 60 years ago in Juryan Bay. Nan and Grandad would often take my siblings away to their favourite holiday spot, which was in Juryan Bay. Thought you might enjoy the size of the crab 60 years ago.
0: Wow.
1: Now, they are mud crabs. Now,
0: really?
1: I didn't know. Yeah.
0: Huge.
1: They are mud crabs.
0: How big would they be?
1: They are huge.
0: Basketball size.
1: But they are mud crabs. They're not blue manta crabs. So I didn't know that you actually got mud crabs in Juryan Bay. If anybody is listening from Juryan Bay or has been to Juryan Bay, have you ever got mud crabs in Juryan Bay? Because I've not seen a picture of mud crabs from Juryan Bay before. That's all. And I just wonder whether there has been a history, a known history of mud crabs in Juryan Bay. Because that actually surprises me.
0: Yeah, indeed. I actually responded to Alex yesterday, but I'll share with you what I shared with him. He wrote to us, said, morning, guys. I was in a group the other day, and the discussion was around what the government is doing to this country, sending it down the toilet. Well, I'm no Rhodes Scholar. What they were saying makes a lot of sense. First was our debt and the taxes we pay. Then they were saying a flat rate of tax was the answer, say 20% for people under 100,000, 25 to 30% for all others, including the big companies. This would give people more money to spend, therefore helping the economy. But we know that won't happen as they cannot look after their friends at the top end. The second thing was to get rid of preferential voting, first past the post, also these so-called leaders sit in their plush offices and see what is happening in England, watching it go to ruin. And they're doing the same thing here. I tend to say there's a lot of truth in that, but the problem with proportionate tax rates, particularly for the lower income earners, you'd have to extend the tax-free threshold by an incredible amount. Otherwise, you're going to penalise people that are on very low incomes, and that's the reason why you're making some changes. The other idea, how many times have we said debt? And I responded back to Alex saying it would take a very courageous political party to go, you know what, we're going to pay debt down. Because you know what happens then? If you're going to pay debt down, you have to stop spending money, and therefore you're going to have to tell people, sorry, we're not going to give you that anymore. We're not going to spend money on that project anymore.
1: There's a difference.
0: What?
1: You could stop spending money, or you could stop wasting money in a lot of areas. There is a lot of money being wasted.
0: Sure.
1: If you actually look at where they are spending some of that money, a lot of us would say they are wasting a lot of our money.
0: I agree, but tell the people that are getting that money that they're not going to get it anymore, and they jump up and down like you know what, and they say, well, we're not voting for you.
1: A lot of it isn't just going to people, mate. A lot of it is going to projects that aren't worth they're spending on them.
0: No,
1: so it's a little bit like the Bureau of Meteorology. How much did they spend on that? $94 million, wasn't it?
0: 96.
1: We thought it was four. So $96 million. And it's still in the news again today, Millsy.
0: What about Rusty? He says, get over it. Well, you can't really. Not if it's not working, right? The bloke's resigned. Yep, the people that developed the new app must be laughing all the way to the bank. That's true.
1: They did it over lunch.
0: Oh, they came
1: you
0: up
1: see
0: with a con-
1: the-
0: They didn't develop
1: No. I'll tell you this. So the people that have ridiculed the new website, I'm telling you, I've got to send a video here. These guys actually did it over lunch.
0: They didn't design the whole thing over lunch, did they?
1: These guys that have gotten on social media have recreated the bombs website, and they did it during lunch.
0: Oh, they had a crack at it themselves.
1: They did it during lunch.
0: Yeah, but you've got to have an idea, and they had to sit down and dream up the idea.
1: Come on.
0: Dougie says the forecast was more accurate in the 70s, but the truth about that was a simpler time. It has made me completely stop looking at the weather forecast. So just poke my head out the window and my guess is as good as theirs for the most part. Blue sky, all good. Grey sky, all good. Rain, wait 9 minutes. Water spout. Yeah, and goes on and on. Thanks to Ashley and lots of other comments as well. There's some of your feedback. We do appreciate it. In the 2000s, caught mud crabs in Augusta, Carl. There was a small section of mangroves that held some, bringing global warming, and maybe they will come back, says Ben.
1: Well, there's mud crabs being caught in the Swan now.
0: Yep.
1: So there's muddies down here. So we are seeing, you know, a lot more mud crabs being caught.
0: Which one's better taste, do you reckon? The muddies or the freshies?
1: Oh, I like all of them.
0: Do you?
1: Yeah.
0: That's probably
1: fair. I'm just a seafood lover.
0: Fair enough. Mm. All right. There's some of your correspondence. If you'd like to communicate, breakfast at 6br.com.au. You can pick up the phone and ring 133 882, and a text line 0487 999 882 has been active this morning. We have to select a song. Carl will go through the rainfall predictions for the next few days. It's a long weekend, so we'll need to go right through until Monday now and have a look at what you can expect. It's 13 to 6.
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3: Kwinana Freeway northbound now slow. Mundajong Road merge to Rolly Road. Flowing nicely on the Mitchell and Graham Farmer freeways. The tunnel moving well in both directions. Nothing to report in or out of the CBD. A reminder of roadworks on Stirling Highway westbound at Kinnenmont Avenue in Nedlands. Exercise extreme caution there. I'm Seb Clark. I'm Perth's traffic leader. 6PR.
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1: Millsy, I just had a quick look all around the state and up and down the coast, and 15.2 millimetres in Bunbury, 30.4 at Walpole, 19.8 at Mandurah, 18.2 at Lancelin. Dwelling Up had 58.4 so far, and we have up until 9am this morning to see that daily figure go higher. Badgingarra, where the Badgie Burger is, 22.4.
0: Good.
1: Perth in the gauge here, we had 18.4 so far. There are showers rolling across the coast as we speak, and will continue to just come across in waves, and we are looking at another 8 to 30 millimetres in the gauge from 9 o'clock. So from after 9 o'clock this morning, we're looking at another 8 to 30 mils in the gauge today.
0: What about our friends in the eastern wheat belt, mate, like Bruce Rock of this world, Meriden?
1: So the only ones that I can see, like, is Katanning and Wandering, so through that area. They've had about 3 or 4 mils.
0: Right.
1: So, but it is, by the looks of these showers, goes all the way down to Albany. They have about 6 millimetres down in Albany, and it extends all the way up past Bindoon and Gingin at the moment. I can make it go a little bit wider. In fact, it goes all the way up to Magumba.
0: So while you do that, the bomb have issued a severe thunderstorm warning for damaging winds and heavy rainfall in South Perth. Residents are being warned to brace for potential severe weather this Sunday and public holiday Monday. So that's a fair way off. Geez, they're making a big prediction there. South of Perth, I'd suggest that would be, rather than South Perth.
1: Yeah, no, south of Perth. And look, on Sunday they're talking nor-westerlies in the city of 20 to 30 knots, 25 to 30 nor-westerlies in the morning. Seas are going to be around 3 metres. This is on Sunday. But look, 30 mils today, 4 mils tomorrow. Saturday we're going to see up to 7 mils, Sunday up to 25 mils, Monday 10 with showers easing, but still up to 10 millimetres, Tuesday 15 millimetres, Wednesday 20 millimetres. So winter has certainly started, as it should, with plenty of rain.
0: Would you get in your canoe and go to Rottnest today?
1: No. I wouldn't be going there because you've got 20 to 25 knots southerlies right now, seas 1 to 1.2, and you've got a swell, which is westerly 1.5 to 2.5. So, no, I wouldn't be taking a little boat to Rotto. No way in the world.
0: Okay, lots of songs still coming through. Rach and Nick, who are in Palmyra, wanted a little bit of Closer by Nine Inch Nails, but some of the lyrics probably we can't play on the radio, unfortunately.
1: Well, we can
0: guys.
1: Beat them.
0: Haven't got time to beat them all.
5: Talk about that song.
0: Queenslanders feel like they were ripped off last night. They went to the bunker, and the bunker told to take Ponga off for 10 minutes, but the referee sent him off for good, and they reckon that was bad. I do like Jamie, though. Ponga was on the nose, so they sent him off. That's good. That is good. All right, we've gone with the LO. Hold on tight. Good song. Morning.

0: Hold on tight in honour of the State of Origin game last night. I like that a lot. I like that a lot. 0.6 of a millimetre in Meriden. One of the farmers out there let us know. 1.3 in Gemelling.
1: 1.4 at Cunderdon.
0: Yep.
1: I can tell you, Del Wollinu, 3.2. These are just a few of them. Wandering had 10.4 and Katanning 4.8. Right. But there's quite a few that haven't put their register. Oh, Lake Grace got a millimetre, Millsy.
0: Okay. They need more than that, though. So hopefully they'll get a few more in the next few days. It's 5 to 6.
2: Traffic. Got something you want to say? You're in the right place. This is Perth 6PR. Give us a call on 133-882.
3: Kwinana Freeway northbound, still slow. Mortimer Road merge to Rolly Road, flowing nicely on the Mitchell and Graham Farmer. The roadworks are still continuing in Nedlands this morning. Stirling Highway westbound at Kinnimon Ave. Exercise extreme caution there. A good run in and out of the CBD and no major delays to report on around the metro area. I'm Seb Clark, I'm Perth's traffic leader, 6PR.
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1: Nice to have your company, and it's almost 6 o'clock and 16 degrees. Really warm this morning, actually. I've got shorts and a T-shirt on today, Millsy.
0: Yeah. How many Christians live in this country?
1: Lots.
0: 11 million, they
1: say. But I reckon they're hiding.
0: They're hiding.
1: Are you hiding? Are you a Christian? Are you hiding? Are you scared to speak about your beliefs?
0: I'm a Christian.
1: Yeah. Are you scared?
0: No.
1: So why would this Christian Freedom Survey say that 10,000 Christians that have been quizzed, 92% of them are saying that they don't show their faith because it's riskier.
0: Because there's now laws and regulations that restrict what you can say or you believe. That could be sexuality, vilification,
1: euthanasia, abortion, all of those things.
0: All those things, yep.
1: Vilification worsening across the board.
0: I think it's true that it's probably harder to stand up for your faith, but, you know, I think if you're drumming it into somebody, as in forcing it down someone's throat, I don't think you do yourself any favours.
1: But we've also got...
0: You do it by the way you live, surely.
1: But we've also got a country now that has now so many different religions all intertwined.
0: That's great.
1: Don't we?
0: You know, you say that all wars are caused by religion.
1: Well, most of them are caused by people with different beliefs, yeah.
0: I think a lot of wars are caused by money, greed, and we want that because you've got that and I want to take it off you.
1: I don't see that from a few of them.
0: Supplies,
1: when they do certain things, they're
0: land.
1: Doing it because of some greater being, aren't
0: they? Sometimes they use that as a reason to do it. Doesn't mean they're doing it for that reason. Sometimes. Yeah. 6 o'clock.
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16: It's 16 degrees at 6 o'clock. Good morning, I'm Philippa Maher. Analysis of Australia's defence spending warns the AUKUS agreement is using up too much funding. The Australian Strategic Policy Institute is concerned most of the defence budget isn't allocated and could be swallowed up by the pact. Spokesperson Mike Hughes says it's critical we have a nuclear submarine fleet, but it can't come at the expense of the rest of the armed forces.
17: That clearly points to the fact that we're not spending enough on defence. That if we're trying to build that modern first-rate ADF to defend our interests in a new, increasingly dangerous world, we need to be spending more money to make sure that we're investing not just in AUKUS, but in everything else that we need to defend our interests.
16: The federal opposition is adamant it won't support the government's controversial tax legislation. Labor will introduce a bill today to rein in capital gains tax and negative gearing concessions. It will also include a $250 tax offset, and workers will be able to claim an instant $1,000 deduction on work expenses. The coalition says it supports the last two measures, but argues changes to CGT and negative gearing will stifle investment. And the Premier, Roger Cook, says he's passed on concerns from industry to Anthony Albanese over the proposed changes during his visit to Perth last week. Speaking outside the Australian Financial Review Mining Summit, Roger Cook says it could be a concern for foreign investment and small local miners.
18: We want to make sure that it doesn't disincentivise both international investment in our major projects, but also exploration by our small miners. Exploration companies aren't income producers. They look to find a reserve, prove that reserve up, and then on-sell it. That of itself is fundamentally a capital gain.
16: A miracle rescue in Laos as divers found five men who'd been missing in a flooded cave for more than a week. The men had been missing since entering the caves in search of gold before getting stranded. Two men remain missing. Rescue efforts are continuing to get the group out of the cave. The RSPCA is hosting its monthly free Community Action Day this afternoon at Medina's Thomas Oval for people struggling with pet care costs. Between 1 and 3 o'clock, dog health checks, microchipping, flea treatments, pet food and advice will be available at no charge to help ease budget pressures. You can register on the RSPCA website if you're coming along. In finance, the Dow Jones has closed up 182 points at 50,644. That is another record high. The dollar is buying 71.4 US cents and 12,769 Indonesian rupiah.
14: 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So add it to your phone now. Perth 6PR.
16: A double boost for Hawthorne with Will Day and Jack Gunston, both named to return for this evening's game against St Kilda. Day hasn't played at AFL level since round 21 last year due to foot and shoulder injuries. The Saints have recalled Alex Tarou to their squad. In rugby league, New South Wales has pulled off the greatest comeback in State of Origin history, beating Queensland 22-20 in the series opener. The Blues were down by 14 points at half-time before Maroons fullback Kalen Ponga was sent off for a shoulder charge in the second half. That allowed New South Wales to complete their comeback with James Tedesco scoring in the dying stages.
19: Up high they go! Who's got it, New South Wales? James Tedesco's got it! He's going to win the game for the Blues!
16: And in day four of the French Open, Iga Swiatek has beaten Czech Sara Bielik 6-2, 6-3 in the second round. The Polish third seed says she made more mistakes than usual.
20: When you attack, like, most of the balls, of course you're going to make more mistakes because it's easier to push the ball back than to actually, like, add a lot of energy to it.
16: Thanasi Kokkinakis is out after retiring with an injured right shoulder, and fellow Aussie James Duckworth has lost a marathon match to Spain's Rafa Hola 6-1, 6-7, 6-4, 7-5. That's the latest news and sport.
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24: Mitchell Freeway southbound now busy around Hepburn Ave. Kwinana Freeway northbound slow. Mortimer Road merge to Rolly Road. No issues on the Graham Farmer Freeway. Likewise in the tunnel. And roadworks continuing in Netherlands this morning. Stirling Highway westbound and Kinnamon Ave. Exercise extreme caution there. I'm Seb Clark, I'm Perth's traffic leader, 6PR.
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16: Showers today with a top of 21 and more rain tomorrow with 19. And then rain is forecast all the way through until next Wednesday. For the weekend, we've got 21 degrees Saturday. Becoming windy along with the rain on Sunday with 20 degrees. And showers Monday, Tuesday, Wednesday with temps in the high teens. Right now it's 16 degrees. More news at 6:30 on Perth 6PR.
28: Until 9, this is Breakfast with Steve Mills and Carl Langdon.
1: Heavy company, hour into the program, 7 after 6 here at 882 6PR. If you would like to have your say on anything, then please get involved in the program. Roller shutters can no longer be installed in some city of Stirling suburbs after the council decided that they had a negative impact on heritage values. What do you think about that?
0: I just think it's another example of where local government just overreach. Like if someone's going to break into my house and I'm living by myself...
1: Yeah.
0: And I decided to put roller shutters up to protect myself. But some person says, oh, that doesn't go with the aesthetics of the neighbourhood. Then, sorry, home safety comes first. And if you don't want me to put roller shutters up, then put a security detail outside my house to make sure that no one breaks in or my business or
1: so
0: whatever.
1: So I'm assuming, is it businesses here from
0: mainly businesses, but I think if you are putting up roller shutters in a suburb and it went against the heritage, then you'd be in trouble.
1: But hang on. I don't need council approval to put up roller shutters at my house.
0: Don't you?
1: No. It's a window covering. So if I've got curtains or blinds or I want roller shutters or I want to put bifold doors in or, you know, I can do that. I don't need to go to the council to get their approval. So why would this be if it's not
0: an alteration to structure.
1: No, it's not.
0: Well, if you're putting a roller shutter on the outside of a window, so you're extending the value, you're extending the width, if you like, of the, or the depth
1: but
0: of the
1: property. But I don't need to go to the council to put a roller shutter on my windows.
0: Well, they must be able to because the council members voted 14-1 at their May meeting to change the planning policies for 3 suburbs. Roller shutters can no longer be installed in heritage protected areas like Mount Lawley, Menora and Inglewood. Where roller shutters are not visible from the street, they may still be considered through a development application. but some are visible from the street. People who already have roller shutters installed and approved by the city will not have to remove them. Roll-down shutters are also discouraged for any non-residential development, residential and private community purposes throughout the city. This is a story by Sophie Gannon.
1: Mm.
0: PVC materials on window frames have also been banned in Mount Lawley and Menora. Now, look, I understand that they're beautiful suburbs and they're rich in heritage, but, you know, it's mine. It's my house. I live in it. I pay for it. I pay the rates. I hate when people in basically take over someone's property because they say, oh, we've got the power to do so. No, you don't. You own the verge, mate. I own the house. Let me do what I want to do. If I want to paint it pink, let me paint it pink. I don't like the person next to me who painted the wrong colours on the house. But I can't change that. That's their choice. We live in a free, unless there's a subdivision notice when you actually bought the plot that stops you doing certain things, and we know that when you buy into an estate, it has to be made of a certain substance. You know that when you buy the block of land. That's fair enough. But if there's nothing there when I bought it, why can't I do with that? It just annoys me. Anyway, that's me.
1: I reckon a lot of people agree with you.
0: Well, you heard about the City of Joondalup Councillor's Lounge Bar. Have you heard this one?
1: No, what's that about?
0: Well, at last night's council meeting, finally obtained a full stock take of what is on offer behind the bar. It's not a bad collection. Bailey's, banana liqueur, Contreau, Grand Brewery,
4: you're skipping some.
0: Frangelico, Martini, Extra Dry and Rosso, Bundaberg Run, Canadian Club. Jeez, it's better than my pub. Irish Whiskey, Jack Daniels, Johnny Walker Black, Vodka, Brandy, Southern Comfort. Do they actually ever, how often does they replenish the bar here? That's not a bad, and on top of that, they've got a great wine list and some great beer. So why do they need a bar like that? So if you want to throw it back, well, why would they need a bar like that, Carl? I mean, gone are the days where you might have a fridge and it's got a few, have a bottle of wine in it and a couple of beers.
1: If I went to my cupboard at home, I reckon I'd have 15 of those bottles sitting in there.
0: Yeah, but that's your choice, though. You spend your money on it. Why should I, as a person who might own property in the city of Joondalup, why should I have to stock their bar to that degree?
1: Yeah. Well, why should we have to spend $96 million on a website that this tech company can have basically come up with over lunch? And I've got the video in my phone. $96 million on that. You're talking about wasting money and how we could better rein in. Well, that's another example of how you could rein it in because, yes, you're right. They don't actually need all that. And they probably shouldn't be doing all of that because it's bad for you. Isn't it?
0: Jill's 200% behind us. Roller shutters are a safety feature as well, which they are. That's why people put them up. They feel safe.
1: So council exemption, many local councils, they allow windows, blinds, awnings, including roller shutters without council consent, provided they meet the size limits.
0: Stay in your lane, Carl.
1: And safety codes. So I don't know. I didn't think and have never and wouldn't have asked if I want to put roller shutters up at my joint, which I don't have, by the way. I just put them in.
0: Yeah.
1: I'm not going to the council to ask them. And I reckon there'd be hundreds of people out there that probably have got them. And I bet you they didn't go through their council either.
0: Do you remember Peter the Prophet?
1: No.
0: So Pete was a fellow that lived in Vic Park. I'm not too sure whether Pete's still with us. I haven't heard from him for a while. He used to ring the station and he always used to start with Shalom to the people of Israel.
1: Oh, yeah. Shalom. Yeah. Shalom.
0: And
1: shalom.
0: He used to quote verses of the Bible and stuff like that. Most people go, who's this bloke?
1: Yeah.
0: But he was proud of the fact that he was a Christian. He might have been pretty radical in some of his belief, but, you know, talk about radios about all different points of view. But I am concerned by the fact that a lot of people, 11.1 million people in the last census, said they were Christian, but they're afraid to actually say it anymore.
1: Well, I think that, you know, given what happened over there in Bondi, I mean, let's face it, that situation was brought about by two radical individuals, sadly, who, through anti-Semitism, have destroyed a whole heap of people's lives. And now that we've got this inquiry, and now the people that are coming forward in this inquiry are now being threatened. So they are now being put in a place that of being exposed, I suppose, when it comes to their beliefs.
0: Yep.
1: And this is what we're talking about. So this is why you can understand that if 10,000 Christians were quizzed across Australia or across different beliefs, 92% of them say it's now riskier to show their faith than 5 years ago. And you have to say, with the state of the world that we're in at the moment, with what's going on in certain parts of the world and why lots of people are fighting in certain parts of the world and why people get, for example, Iran and what they're doing to their own people. A lot of it comes down to what their beliefs are. And when they speak out about those because they don't like it, and those are in power and what they're doing to their own people, then I think we've got a big problem.
0: I think you're right on the power point of view. A lot of people hold on to power no matter what. Mm. And whether you use religion as a front, I'm not too sure, but power is very seductive for a lot of people.
1: What do the people think? I mean, if you are a Christian or if you're not, how do you feel about it? I mean, it's a good conversation to have, I reckon. 1-3-8-2. Don't want to get too serious, but that's how it makes me feel.
0: Sam's at St. James. G'day, Sam.
4: How you going? I'm just responding. Peter, you called him the prophet. I call him the loss. But, yeah, he's still with us. He was talking to Tony on the midnight show.
0: Oh, was he? Oh, good. Well, that's good to hear.
4: And he just... week, yeah.
0: Okay, thanks very much, mate. Well, what did you call him? The loss. Yeah.
4: Well, you called him the prophet. I call him the loss.
0: Right.
4: Yeah.
0: Okay. Yeah. Different type of prophet there, not as in financial prophet. But thank you, Sam. There we go. All right. Anyway, look, everybody, you know, it's a personal thing.
1: It is.
0: And I think people, you know, just because someone is mad enough to go and shoot people on a beach. Right. Don't just throw a blanket over everybody that follows that faith, because that's unfair too.
1: Yeah, it is.
0: You know?
1: I agree with
0: you. It's like the bloke that went ballistic in New Zealand and killed all those people.
1: Yeah.
0: Innocent people.
1: The Arthur.
0: He was an Australian. Does that make we're all murderers like that? No, it doesn't.
1: No.
0: So there's no sense when people go, oh, it's that religion or this religion. I agree with you, Carl, that sometimes a lot of wars are fought over religion. And you kind of go, surely that's not why the religion was created, to kill each other.
1: Yeah.
0: But they've been doing it since the creation of man.
1: Yeah.
0: Or mankind or humankind. Mm. As
1: so how many gods are there? And do you reckon all the gods have met?
0: Don't get there. Don't go there.
1: Oh. Not allowed to?
0: No. Well, if you say that, then you get into rule beliefs. It's an individual choice of what you believe.
1: Yeah, okay.
0: All right? Some say there's only, if you read the Bible, there's only one God.
1: Yeah.
0: And then others say that there's lots of different gods.
1: Yeah.
0: And, you know, do they have a meeting of the gods? Well, it was that movie years ago.
1: Because he got Buddha, like, because so when you see Buddha, does he go and catch up with other guys and stuff? And they sit around and.
0: Do you remember the movie The Gods Must Be Crazy, which was about the Coke can?
1: Yeah.
0: It's going back. 6:17, on a lighter note, here is your tease for today. How does that relate to on this day? We'll find out shortly. Millsy and Carl, 6PR Breakfast. Great to have you on board. It's 6:17.
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5: Getting reports of a crash at the Perth Airport this morning. Leach Highway, eastbound entry to Tonkin Highway, southbound. The right emergency lane is fully blocked. Towing services are on site. No major traffic delays at this time, but enter the highway with some caution. Mitchell Freeway, southbound, busy. Burns Beach Road, Hepburn Ave to Reid Highway. Quinana Freeway, northbound, slow. Mortimer Road merge to Rowley Road. I'm Seb Clark, I'm Perth's traffic leader, 6PR.
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1: Good morning. Pretty warm this morning. 16 degrees, 21 will be your top today, and up to 30 millimetres of rain forecast. It's 20 after 6.

0: morning. It's Thursday, the 28th of May, 2026. Pretty easy one today. Kylie Minogue, born in Melbourne, Victoria, on this day in 1968. She's 58 today, the little dynamo. Now, many fans around the world, but she can boast the fact that a very prominent man in the name of King Charles quite likes Kylie.
1: Kylie Minogue came to St. James's Palace to perform this song in 2012. The song is The Locomotion, and this is music for dancing. Again, it has that infectious energy which makes it, I find, incredibly hard to sit still.
0: You devil, you.
2: very good.
0: I love the way he talks, though, when he talks
2: We should do the rest of it like that. What about Gary Peart? He was born in Victoria. 1965, Mills. He's 61 today. Gary Peart, former AFL player with Fitzroy and Collingwood. His father, Brian, played 125 games with the Fitzroy Football Club.
3: Tomorrow,
0: well,
4: he kicked
0: Mark
4: for the day.
0: He kicked on, didn't he? Did other things in footy?
2: Yeah, corporately, went to Melbourne, worked at Triple M and Fox Footy and chief executive of Collingwood Football Club, did a bit of work at Melbourne as well. So, he's been around the place. He was a pretty tough player too. I played against him. He was part of that Collingwood clan that were nasty.
0: If she ever came to Perth, I'd love to interview this lady. She's 82 years of age. She was born in Atlanta, Georgia. She's got one of the greatest voices of my lifetime. Her name is Gladys Knight. She had some pips. 82 today.
2: Why don't we add her onto the list of people we're going to try and chase down? She's not coming here. Why don't we try and find her over there? She's still in Atlanta, you reckon?
0: I'd say she probably is, yeah.

0: Flanders, was it?
1: Yeah, Laurie Flanders, yep.
0: Right.
1: And Dave Dargy, I'm pretty sure was Ian Dargy's old man. Oh, yeah. So Dargs was a Golden Gloves.
2: He was a tough bloke.
1: You should have seen Ian Dargy go at it.
3: What about Jacko? Carl?
1: What about Jacko? Jacko got absolutely belted by Danny Green in a charity fight.
0: Really?
1: Yeah. I was a ringside commentator. It was so good watching Jacko get smashed by Danny Green.
3: You'd never went toe-to-toe with Jacko?
1: No.
0: John Fogarty was born in Berkeley, California on this day in 1945. 81 today. He led the four-man band Creedence Clearwater Revival. Proud Mary.
1: Greyhound track meeting was held on this day in Epping Racecourse, later called Harold Park, on this day in Sydney, 1927.
0: And Colby Kelly was born in California. This is a song I remember. Called Bubbly.
4: I always know that you make me smile. Please stay for a while now. Just take your time.
1: Roland Breakthrough made it to number one in the US, so did really well there. Roland Gift, born in Yorkshire, England, 1961, 65 today, lead vocalist for the British trio Fine Young Cannibals. He's made number one in the Australian charts in 1989, Belzy.
0: And finally, we take you back to a song that might remind you of Gloucester Park. It used to be their theme song. Friday on my mind, here's the Easy Beats. Was voted the best song in the last 75 years on this day in 2001. Remember this?
4: She looks fine tonight.
1: Sky Cam. Do you remember Sky Cam when that came in, which was the wire suspended camera first used in Australia? You know when it was first used in Australia? It was on Channel 9 during an Essendon and Frio game at Telstra Dome back on this day in 2004. And what do I use every day? What's sitting in front of me right here?
0: An iPad.
1: Yeah. iPads only went on sale in Australia on this day back in 2010.
0: Wow.
1: They've only been around 16 years.
0: An incredible bit of information, Carl.
1: They've been an incredible innovation. I mean, the iPhone that we've all got, all three of us, when did that first go on sale?
0: Before that.
3: 07.
1: Well done, Seb.
3: Oh, well done, Seb, yeah.
1: Well done, Seb.
0: If you are celebrating today, have a great day. Here we go. Crank it up, Sebby.

0: She looks fine. 26 past 6. Good morning.
1: 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Keep the conversation flowing. 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
2: Getting reports from Steve of a major traffic incident on the Southwestern Highway in Argyle, 4 kilometres north of Donnybrook. The highway is closed. Multiple emergency services are on site, including a rescue helicopter. So just be aware of that one this morning. A crash on Leach Highway, eastbound entry to Tonkin Highway, southbound at the airport. The right emergency lane fully blocked there. Towing services are also on site. No major traffic delays at this time. I'm Steph Clark. I'm Perth traffic leader, 6PR.
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3: 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After 6.30, we'll get into a little bit of the financial news with the economic futurist.
4: You asked the question, how many gods are they? Mark says anthropologists and historians estimate that humans have worshipped between 8,000 to 18,000 different gods, goddesses and spirits throughout recorded history.
5: Wow.
4: Can you provide a list? That'd be a long list.
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6: It's 15 degrees at 6.30. Good morning, I'm Philippa Maher. The Albanese government maintains its changes to the tax system will make it easier for young people to buy a home. Legislation will be introduced into Parliament today, which will clamp down on the capital gains tax discount and negative gearing concessions. The money raised will help fund a $250 tax offset each year and an instant $1,000 deduction in work expenses. Senior Labor Minister Jason Clare says it's the right policy for the times.
7: What this legislation is about fundamentally is being able to cut income tax, help young Australians to be able to buy a home, and making changes to the tax system that make all of that possible. One funds the other.
6: The opposition is adamant it won't support the controversial tax legislation. A report is raising concerns about how the defence budget is being managed. Australian Strategic Policy Institute analysis has found most defence funding isn't yet approved or allocated to a timeframe, warning next year's defence budget has shrunk in real terms. Spokesperson Mike Hughes says more work is needed to equip the armed forces for modern warfare.
8: The ADF needs to be ready to fight with what it has, not with what's going to be delivered in 10 years' time. And therefore, that underinvestment we're looking at next year in sustainment is a deep concern for us. You know, precisely at a time when we need to be sustaining and ensuring the ADF is prepared to fight with what it has.
6: Donald Trump has threatened to resume military action against Iran, warning America is prepared to finish the job if its demands are not met. The US president made the remarks during a cabinet meeting at Camp David, claiming he remains unsatisfied with Tehran's negotiations. Iranian state media reports a draft peace deal has been reached, but the White House strongly denies the claims. The Office of the Special Investigator is taking steps to determine how the media appeared to know about Ben Robert Smith's arrest in advance. Some journalists were present at Sydney Airport before he was taken into custody last month. The National Anti-Corruption Watchdog has been asked to investigate the suspected leak. Safe Work New South Wales has issued Married at First Sight with three improvement notices following safety concerns for the cast and crew. Several participants and a viewer at home raised allegations about non-consensual touching and privacy issues. Nine Entertainment says it cooperated with Safe Work's inquiries. In finance, the Dow Jones has closed up 182 points at 50,644. That's a new record high. The dollar is buying 71.4 US cents and 12,743 Indonesian rupiah.
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6: There's been a major upset in the women's as the women's second seed is out of the French Open. Craig Gabriel reports.
5: Elena Rybakina's hope for a French Open title to go with the Australian Open title she won last January have evaporated. She's become the first second-seeded woman to lose within the first two rounds of the French Open since Barbora Krejcikova, who was also the defending champion, lost in the first round to Frenchwoman Diane Parry in 2022. Rybakina was beaten by Ukrainian Yulia Sarabsova 1-6, 6-3, 7-6. Iga Swiatek and Elena Svitolina had wins. Craig Gabriel, Paris.
6: Thanasi Kokkinakis is also out, retiring with an injured right shoulder. In Rugby League State of Origin, the Blues have gone 1-0 up over the Maroons after winning 22-20 at Acor Stadium. The New South Wales comeback began when Queensland fullback Kalyn Ponga was controversially sent off with 23 minutes remaining. He's since been charged but won't be suspended, instead receiving a fine for a Grade 2 shoulder charge. In the Waffles, South Fremantle coach Craig White is hoping for a crowd of up to 5,000 at Monday's Frio Derby. The Sharks are eighth on the ladder and the Bulldogs are second and reigning premiers. But South Fremantle coach Craig White has told Sports Today ladder positions mean nothing on Derby Day.
9: It's always a tough game and we hope that it's something similar again on Monday. And then East Fremantle have had a really good win over the Eagles last week and their form looks good. So I'm sure it's going to be a nice, exciting game on Monday.
6: That's the latest news and sport.
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14: Getting reports of a crash in Ascot now. Great Eastern Highway eastbound after Coolgardie Avenue. It's reduced to a single lane. Towing services are already on site. Traffic is slow on approach, so allow for extra travel time there. And a crash in success as well. Kwinana Freeway northbound after Russell Road. The vehicles are in the right emergency lane. Towing services on site. Traffic is slow on approach in conjunction with Morning Peak, so exercise caution there. I'm Seb Clark and Perth Traffic Leader 6PR.
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6: We've got showers today with a top of 21 and tomorrow with 19 degrees. Then rain forecast all the way through until Wednesday. For the weekend, 21 Saturday and becoming windy along with the rain on Sunday with 20. Right now it's 15 degrees. More news at 7 on Perth 6PR.
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3: Good morning, nice to have your company. 23 to 7 and 133 R82 is our number. 0487 999 82. We've got plenty of feedback coming into the show today.
4: Yeah, there's heaps in regards to shutters and lots of other things as well. We'll get to that in a moment, but I'd like to go through the rich list.
3: Oh, yeah.
4: It's been revealed today by the Australian Financial Review. No surprise.
3: Well, there's a couple.
4: Well, Gina Reinhart's the richest person.
3: Yeah.
4: Down under.
3: That
4: she's worth
3: change.
4: $39 billion.
3: Fair bit, isn't it?
4: It's her seventh year at the top.
3: Yep.
4: Harry Triggerbuff, who's the property tycoon, he's worth $32 billion. The Pratt family, who run the cardboard and packaging empire, they're third. They're worth $25 billion. And the fortunes of Australia's 200 richest people have collectively leapt $29 billion in the last 12 months, according to the Australian Financial Review. As you say, Carl, there's a couple of debutantes.
3: Yeah, so AI is making its mark, isn't it, Millsy? Have a look at that.
4: Yeah, Katrina Leslie, who founded the AI business Swipe Job, is on the list for the first time, along with Oliver Curtis, who also co-founded the AI startup Firmus. So there you go. When you look at the actual figures, though, and I know everyone wants to talk about it, the top 10 rich listers, the top 10, make over 30% of the rich listers' total wealth. And what does that mean for the rest of us?
3: Well, the other thing in there is that the rich keep getting richer too, if you read a little bit more of that information. So let's get into the economic future. So let's bring him into the discussion because I know that he wants to have a chat about it.
19: Finance with Evan Lucas.
3: What do you reckon about the top 10 in that rich listers? What do you think, Ev?
20: Yeah, morning, guys. I think you sort of already sort of hit a little bit on the head is that, again, you look at the fact that they are now 31% of that top 100. That, therefore, if you actually look at someone like Gina Rinehart, she is so far ahead of the average, you know, even, you know, what we would refer to as moderately rich in this country by about 1,000%. So the one thing that highlights out of all of this is that it's assets. And after all the debate we've been having over the last 3 weeks since the budget, the asset question is there. I mean, that's exactly why they are so incredibly well off, is that the assets that they hold is the reason they've got there. You look at something like Melanie Perkins and what goes on at Canva. All of it is on this, the valuation of what Canberra is worth. It's the same as if you look at Harry Triggerbuff. It's all around his asset valuation of the properties that he's developed and therefore the ownership structure that he has around it. So this is the big question is, again, those that have, those that don't, comes down to those that have assets versus those that don't have assets. That's where the big discrepancy and why we continue to have the discrepancy we're discussing.
4: Some argue that, you know, you shouldn't be making that kind of money. How do you respond to that?
20: Yeah. So the question there is make, right? So again, they haven't technically, inverted commas, crystallized anything to make that money. They have on paper a valuation of that amount. But they don't necessarily, they couldn't tomorrow, you know, basically turn around and say, oh, I'm now sitting on a cash wad of $39 billion in the example of Gina Rinehart. So it's more about, you know, what access, what ability that it gives them is extraordinary. And that's probably the way to answer that question.
4: I think people feel that when people are making that kind of wealth, and they're attacking mums and dads, that's where they start to get a bit edgy about it all, I think.
20: And rightly so.
4: This is from Graham, right? Because I know you want to talk about inflation. Boys, when you have the financial man on, that's you, Ed, can you ask him what will happen to inflation when the fuel excise returns to a full 52.6 cents? The inflation has reduced by 0.5% because the 26.3% a litre reduction. What will happen? That's a good question from Graham.
20: Yeah, it is. And Graham's already bang on, right? So part of his question is actually part of the answer. When it does go back, you will see an immediate flip in the data. So the reason yesterday looked so much better is through the same thing we saw when we saw the energy rebates, is that the government has given an artificial break to the fuel price costs. It did therefore see from March to April, seeing it drop by 8.8%. Do want to point up, it's 18.2% up since the war started. That includes the discount from the fuel excise. So when it disappears, it will go back. The underlying figures though, are what are more scary. So if you have a look, it's the first month on the headline we've seen a decline in inflation since 2024, but we've also seen the highest level of core inflation, trim mean, which is where we take out the top and bottom 15%, since September 2024. It's now at 3.4%. That is the bigger concern. So taking Graham's point, in probably July, when that fuel excise comes off, coupled with the fact that at the moment, underlying inflation still moving up, we have a real headache at the moment with regards to where inflation's sitting.
4: Right.
3: US keeps getting records. Are we going to see our market move up again today?
20: Yeah, you're right to point that out. Admittedly, the move was much more muted than it was yesterday, and therefore probably explains why we're not. So we're pointing down 0.5 of 1% today to 86.97.
4: Okay, all right. Good on you. Thanks for that. We'll do it again tomorrow.
20: See you guys.
4: Well done. You're talking about boxing earlier and people fighting each other.
0: Yeah.
4: Michael reminds us of Maurice Rioli. Obviously.
0: Yeah, he bailed Jacko up.
4: Yeah. So Jacko's had a few hidings.
0: Yeah. We should get him on. Do you see he's got a new podcast out with Jamie McCanny, Slim Jim? You know, Slim Jim's on the radio, does a little seggy here and does some stuff. See, him and Jacko have got a little podcast that they've started together.
4: Okay.
0: Yeah.
4: Right.
0: See that?
4: Yeah.
0: They launched it. They only launched it in the last couple of weeks.
4: Right.
0: It's a bit of a strange combination.
4: Yeah.
0: Yeah.
4: I think other people are asking how much income tax do these people pay. I'm sure they pay a lot, but might say, well, they obviously may not be paying enough, but it's all done in different trusts and company structures, et cetera. It was an incredible game of State of Origin last night. There's no doubt about that. The sending off of Ponga seems to be the one that's on a lot of people's minds, particularly if they're a Queenslander, because it seems that the bunker suggested a 10-minute off you go.
0: Well, I don't care.
4: And the ref overruled that and sent him off for the game.
0: Yeah, but I didn't sort of think that the contact, even though they clashed, I mean, I don't think he hit him in the head. That was their heads that hit each other because saw the blood.
4: History shows us that he got sent off for the game. Brad will talk about that. And also, have you seen the teenage sensation in the IPL, young kid? Just absolutely amazing. And another great night. We'll find out with Brad what's going on there. And we'll go to the UK. We'll catch up with Ender Brody shortly as well. Yes, sir.
21: I'm ready to go.
4: Okay, excellent. Millsy and Carl, 6PR. It's 6:45.
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14: Good news. This crash has been cleared from Ascot. Great Eastern Highway eastbound after Coolgardie Ave. Traffic remains slow on approach. A crash still causing issues in Success. Kwinana Freeway northbound after Russell Road. The vehicles are in the right emergency lane. Towing services are on site. Traffic slow on approach in conjunction with Morning Peak, so exercise caution there. I'm Sip Clark, I'm Perth's traffic leader, 6PR.
22: 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On air after 7 this morning, but phones are open right now.
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1: Breakfast is better with 6PR, and the burgers are better at Hungry Jack's, proud partner of 6PR Breakfast. The Brady Report.
0: Let's head to the UK, and Brady joins us. Good morning, mate.
5: Yeah, morning, boys. Morning, everyone.
0: UK junior doctors say that they will go on strike again next month.
5: Yeah, 4 days. So this will be in addition to the 69 days they've been on strike in the past 3 years, costing the health service somewhere in the region of $6 billion Australian dollars. All over pay, they want a 26% pay increase. Good luck with that. I think the government, at a push, might stretch to maybe touching 5%. They're categorically not going to get 26%. So there we have it, another problem in Keir Starmer's in-tray. Junior doctors going out on strike in June.
4: Now, very famous telly shows looking for extras.
5: Yeah, in Paris, if anyone is around, in June and July, The White Lotus. You may have watched this. They've had 3 series already. One filmed in Hawaii. The second one was in Sicily, in Italy. The third series was in Thailand. And we're told season 4 is going to be based in the south of France and the French capital. And they are looking for elegant extras, Millsy. They're paying $170 a day for 8 hours standing around, if anyone fancies it.
4: Right, I'll be over there. I might have a crack.
5: Well, you are Kalgoorlie elegance, Millsy. Bring it on.
4: Yeah, indeed. All right, mate, you'll be back this afternoon with Jamie, and we'll talk again tomorrow.
5: We will. Have a great day, guys.
1: Sports with Brad Hardy.
0: Morning, Brad.
4: Are you there, Brad? No. We haven't got Brad there. I don't know what's happened to Brad. We'll see if we can get Brad up in a minute.
0: The line, we've had a few issues with that, haven't we? But we were talking earlier, for those that weren't with us prior to now, is that we were having a really good chat about the State of Origin, the incredible game and the comeback, and, you know, they were 20-6 in front, Queensland, and it looked like that they were going to reign supreme, and then all of a sudden things changed. We saw Ponga get sent from the field, and then the turnaround came, and what a great finish it was with Tedesco, and then Cleary nailing that the conversion to win the game.
4: Who, what referee sent him off from New South Wales? Who won the game? New South Wales.
0: Oh, so no.
4: The Queenslanders are pointing their fingers towards him.
0: Let's
4: today.
0: Go to Brad.
4: G'day, Brad.
7: Morning, boys. Sorry about that. There's some technical issues and computers and things over this year today. I can hear you, but you couldn't hear me. Nope. Unbelievable game last night. That's what makes State of Origin so good. Isn't it? Who would have thought, Rory? I think you'd have been counting the cash at half time, thinking, oh, well, it's over. So, quite remarkable how it turned around. Clearly, the change, the way that Queensland got out of the blocks and raced away early with those 3 tries, you thought, well, this game is over. And the conditions didn't suit either, Millsy, when you think about it. The rain was tumbling down, it made things a little bit more difficult. Just goes to show why Nathan Cleary is such a good player. I mean, I don't believe it, but there has been a narrative where they've knocked him as a, you know, big game player for State of Origin. But I think he put that to bed, like, well and truly,
4: yeah.
7: Last night. And Tedesco with that final play was absolutely outstanding play. People say, oh, yeah, well, you know, he does it too often, Cleary, not to be, you know, meaning it. You know, it was a fantastically placed kick. Tedesco, you know, aging a little bit, a bit of a ruckus about whether he should have been in the team or not, finishes it off. I mean, it was just a magic moment. And unfortunately, Barry, yours and my team went down. But, yeah, the Ponga send-off was an interesting one. There's no doubt about it. By letter of the law, absolutely, he probably has to go off. But normally they reserve for extreme acts, and I didn't think that was an extreme act. And clearly they'd had a head clash because there was blood coming out of the back of the ear of Ponga as well. And they had to play the last 23 minutes. And, you know, at elite sport, you can't play one short because that'll come back to bite you on the posterior. And it certainly did, unfortunately, there. Interesting in the post-match, Gus Gould when asked, you know, he's a part of the panel, what he thought of it. And he had more than a pregnant pause there, Millsy, and then just said, refuse. I don't want to answer that because I don't want you to lose your job. I get the gut feeling, Carl, that he was against it, but he wasn't going to say it because he's still involved with Clubland, and maybe he felt as though it might bother him. But, I mean, you can't do that. If you're employed to do a job, Millsy, and provide an opinion, exactly. That's what you need to do. You have to give one. And he's never short of a word, Gus, which was interesting. But I just got that funny feeling that he didn't want to go there because he's still involved in Clubland. But I felt as though he disagreed with the send-off. That's what I thought.
0: I disagree with it. Yeah. I thought it was an incidental or accidental head clash where I don't think the hit was high at all. So anyway, that's how I saw it.
4: But the Queenslanders that are listening to the show this morning have already told us that the bunker suggested 10 minutes, but the ref sent him off for the game.
7: Yeah, which was a bizarre.
4: And there's a New South Wales game.
7: Yeah, well, he went into the change rooms to cool down, thinking it was 10 minutes and ended up being the whole game. And as I say, 10 minutes is bad enough, but 23 is it makes you very vulnerable, particularly that level, unbelievable conditions and all. But anyway, it sets up for a cracking second game in Melbourne and hopefully a decider up in Queensland later on in the series.
0: How good's the teenager in the IPL, Brani?
7: Unbelievable. Have you tried to say his name, Carl?
0: Yeah, I have tried to say his name, but you give it a crack. Go on.
7: Well, Suravanchi, I'm going with. He's a 15-year-old kid. He is incredible playing for the Rajasthan Royals, and he just hit a lazy 12 sixes last night, Millsy, just to the bowlers, unbelievable, including our own Pat Cummins, who's, you know, a pretty handy bowler, we know. Well, end up with none for 64, so this kid is unbelievable. He's gone past the record set by the most number of sixes in a tournament by Chris Gayle, who had the record at 59. He's now hit 65, if you don't mind, and total of 680 runs to send Hyderabad's, basically into the final, which is going to be an absolute beauty.
0: So
7: it's amazing how they just keep unearthing these prodigies. Mate, they're unbelievable.
0: But he got drafted as a 13-year-old. Can you believe it?
7: Yeah.
0: And the 101 he hit off 38 balls against the Titans when he was 14 was just unbelievable.
7: Yeah, incredible. But as I said, look, you know, we kind of expect it from them, don't we, Millsy, because of the fact that you love your cricket. They seem to find these kids somewhere. Sometimes we question how old they actually are. I think that was a thing in the past, but he's an absolute cracker, and, you know, he's going to push them a long way to perhaps winning the title. And, you know, Head and Cummins, who weren't playing in the Pakistan series, coming up. I don't know whether they released them now. No, they're not going to be playing. I wonder if they get released and come game, and certainly playing games 2 and 3 for Australia now.
4: Yeah, well, hopefully that will be the case. Will that kid play in the under-19s for India?
0: Well, he played. He played at 12. Yeah. He was the youngest. 12. He's the youngest centurion in the history of under-19 cricket. He hit a century against Australia.
4: Incredible.
7: He'll be playing under-19s for the next 4 years, Millsy.
4: Very similar trajectory as you have had in your football career. Good luck to you. Well done. You'll be back in an hour's time. We'll talk some AFL as well. It's 4 to 7.
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14: An update on this crash in success. Kwinana Freeway northbound after Russell Road. The right lane blocked by emergency services. Vehicles are in both emergency lanes. Towing services are on site. Traffic is still on approach in conjunction with morning peak, so exercise caution there. And roadworks continuing in Netherlands this morning. Stirling Highway westbound at Kinnerimont Ave. Slow down to 40 kilometres an hour on approach. I'm Seb Clark and Perth's traffic leader, 6PR.
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3: Rumour File is coming up next. If you would like to get involved, pick up the phone, 133-882. Give us a rumour less than a month and we'll be giving away $20,000 cash. Someone in to win that money tomorrow.
4: Gary says, that cricketer's great talent, but I still don't believe that he's only 15. That's probably an argument that some might actually put forward, but he is apparently. If you were his parents, would you take all the money and then give him some, put in a trust? What would you do? Because he's still a minor.
3: It's his money. So why would you be entitled to it?
4: Oh, I don't have to be given that much money.
3: Are you trying to take your kid's money?
4: No, I'm just asking the question.
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21: It's 16 degrees at 7 o'clock. Good morning, I'm Philippa Maher. The RAC rescue helicopter is on its way to a crash north of Donnybrook. St John Ambulance says just before 5 o'clock this morning, a car crashed into a steel barrier at Southwestern Highway and Knights Road in the nearby rural area of Argyle. It's believed one person has been injured. The Albanese government is set to introduce its controversial tax reforms into Parliament today. Federal politics editor Michael Packie reports.
29: Labor used its recent budget to announce plans to scrap the 50% capital gains tax discount and link the measure to inflation. Negative gearing deductions will be restricted to people investing in newly built homes. With the money saved, workers would get an ongoing $250 tax offset and an instant $1,000 deduction on expenses. While there will be initial debate on the legislation, the government admits the bill is likely to change as it continues to consult various industries who are opposed to the overhaul as it stands. Michael Packie, Canberra.
21: The latest cost of defence report is warning Australia lacks the military capability to protect itself in a modern war. The Australian Strategic Policy Institute has found stock holdings of guided weapons, strategic fuel and ammunition are below the level required by national security. Residents in southern Lebanon have been ordered to evacuate as the Israeli military declares the entire region a combat zone. The new directive pushes the evacuation zone up to the Zarani River, expanding operations deeper into Lebanese territory. Israeli airstrikes have intensified in recent days, killing dozens of people despite a ceasefire agreement. There have been cheers and celebrations as five villagers were found alive after more than a week trapped in a flooded cave in Laos. The men were trapped by rising waters after entering the cave system to search for gold. There were jubilant scenes as the news was received that the group had been located. Two men remain missing, though. Planning is now underway to work out how to get the group out. In finance, the Dow Jones has closed up 182 points at 50,644 to a new record high. The S&P 500 closed up just a point and the Nasdaq was up just 18 points. The dollar is buying 71.4 US cents, 61.4 euro cents, 53.1 British pence and 12,763 Indonesian rupiah.
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21: To rugby league, and Maroons coach Billy Slater won't be drawn on whether Kalen Ponga deserved a send-off in Origin 1 against the Blues. The Queensland fullback was given marching orders in the 57th minute, with New South Wales going on to win 22-20. Slater says he's proud of his side's 12-man effort despite the loss.
5: You know, they played with so much heart in that last 23 minutes and New South Wales did a great job. They had to chase the points down and they got them right at the death, but I'm super proud of our footy team.
21: There's been a major upset at the French Open, second seed, and Australian Open winner Elena Rybakina is out after round two. She lost to Ukrainian Yulia Sarabstova 3-6, 6-1, 7-6.
19: Today it was not enough from my side, so even when I was not really attacking the ball, I was trying to keep it in play. I had too many mistakes.
21: Aussie James Duckworth is also out. Anthanasi Kokkinakis also, but he had to retire with an injured right shoulder. Pat Cummins' Sunrisers Hyderabad have been sent packing from the Indian Premier League finals by the Rajasthan Royals. Indian teenage wonder kid Vaibhav Suryavanshi smashed 97 runs from just 29 balls. That's the latest news and sport.
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14: Getting reports of a breakdown in Stirling Mitchell Freeway southbound exit to Stevenson Ave. The left lane is blocked. No major traffic delays at this time, but exit the freeway with some caution there. Still reports of this crash in success. Kwinana Freeway northbound after Russell Road. The right lane blocked by emergency services. Vehicles are in both emergency lanes. Towing services are still there. Traffic sign approach in conjunction with morning peak, so exercise caution. I'm Seb Clark from Perth's traffic leader, 6PR.
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21: Showers today with a top of 21 degrees. More rain tomorrow with 19, and we've got the rain all the way through until next. next Wednesday. For the weekend, 21 Saturday, becoming windy along with the rain on Sunday with 20 degrees and showers again for the holiday Monday with 19 degrees. Right now, it's 16. More news at 7.30 on Perth 6PR.
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3: Time for the Rumour File, and if you would like to get in to win the $100 that we have to give away today, then you need to pick up the phone on 133882 and give us a really good rumour. And if it's really, really, really good, guess what? On Friday, you might go in to win $20,000 cash that we're giving away on the 26th of June. That's less than a month away. So it's just around the corner. So that means we've probably only got about three, maybe four more people that'll be going in to win that money. And there'll only be about 20 odd people in there, won't there?
4: That's right. There won't be that many. You've got a good chance.
3: Odds, are really good. So looking forward to that. And we've already got some rippers. Rumourfile at 6power.com.au where we have been sent lots of information, pictures to back up people's rumours. So 7:08, let's get into it. We heard this from Doctor yesterday.
4: Rumour has it that the Mount Hospital, which is up for sale, will be purchased by the State Government of Western Australia.
3: Ooh. And this is really good. So this was put to the Premier at his press conference yesterday, and this is what he had to say.
7: Rumour file now. Oh, here we go. We're continuing to talk with the operator and obviously the owner of that site because we want to make sure that we see a continuation of healthcare services at that site. You know, we don't aspire to necessarily be the operator of that hospital, but we do want to make sure that that hospital infrastructure continues to be available for the people of Western Australia.
4: Right. Now, when he said, oh, the rumour file, let me tell you this. Every day, the Premier's office gets a transcript of the rumour file. Yes. So don't believe any, rumour file now. Come on.
3: There's a lot of people listening, but like there's a fair bit that come back. I had a few messages around the Joondalup like hospital stuff.
4: Yeah.
3: Yeah. I got a couple of messages around that. We heard this from Don't Know Mo yesterday.
4: Rumour has it that two major bakeries, e.g. Buttercup and Tip Top, in Perth have stopped production.
3: So, a spokesperson tells us that the Tip Top Bakery in Canning Vale remains operational, producing fresh bread and bakery products every day. We are currently working through some intermittent disruptions in one area of the bakery that may impact availability of some products.
4: Right.
3: Okay. So they are still functioning. So please go and spend your dough.
4: And the most, very good, the most concerning rumour yesterday was from Bookworm. You remember Bookworm?
3: Yeah.
4: Rumour has it that a southern suburbs private school of year nines received their English exam short story 24 hours before the exam. After only a few hours, the school was scrambling to replace the short story as many parents had complained about the subject matter entitled Death by Scrabble and essentially is a suspenseful story about a man plotting to kill his wife.
3: We heard this from the actual school, Millsy. Heard nothing. It's a private independent school. Department of Education has confirmed that this is not a prescribed text under the School Curriculum and Standards Authority. Just what do we hear again from the school, sir? Nothing.
4: We'll continue to follow that up because either the teacher's gone rogue or somehow there's a misunderstanding between what is in the curriculum and what's not. Which is a concern. We do know the school will keep on their tails. Let us move on. Now, this one was a letter that was sent in by postcard. We love it when the old snail mail arrives and you open it up and there's a rumour in it. It is getting more expensive.
3: There was two of them out there.
4: Now, you've got contacts here, so I'd be keen to hear whether you know anything about this. Hot Wheels. Rumour has it that a national taxi service provider is transporting DFES contaminated firefighters' personal protective gear between fire stations before and after every shift as the equipment is deemed too unsafe for firefighters to transport in their own vehicles due to the risk of fire-related contaminants. It's true, if true, this would mean the taxi drivers and any future passengers are at risk of contaminates. This is said to be a solution to the lack of staff and a fleet in the WA Fire Service. Surely they can't. There must be. Why would they be doing that? Wouldn't they just put it in a fire truck and take it across town or? Seems very strange. You've got contacts in that area. Maybe ask a few questions.
3: Yeah, I heard another rumour too.
4: Which was?
3: Well, that the fires are still working through that pay rise that they're looking for.
4: Right.
3: Apparently they're taking some legal action. And that the cost of the legal action is going to be more than if they had to just pay the firefighters.
4: Right.
3: Yeah. How about that? We might have to follow that through. Back in red. Rumour has it that another former Seven executive is about to make a comeback to the network. Mario D'Orazio's five-year term as ABC board member has just ended, and the media veteran indicated that he was returning to the private sector. Watch him reappear in Osborne Park in the coming weeks.
6: Really?
3: Well, that's what we're being told.
6: We should give him a call, yeah.
3: All right.
6: Yeah.
3: You want to ring him now?
6: You remember the show Frontline?
3: Yeah.
6: Apparently.
3: You want to ring him now?
6: A bit of his personality. No, we'll ring him.
3: All right.
6: Please explain. Rumour has it that Pauline Hanson will be in town in a couple of weeks, and a Sundowner with her at the Crooked Spire has already sold out. Where's the Crooked Spire?
8: Please explain.
6: Yes, I would like an explanation as well. The Crooked Spire, I have no idea where that is.
9: I'm just looking it up.
6: You can look it up. While you do that, I'll go on with Spray and Wipe. Seb?
14: Crooked Spire Coffee and Art, that's in Midland.
6: Midland, okay.
14: And then we've got one in Henley Brook.
6: Okay.
14: So there's a couple little...
3: Coffee and art house.
6: Yeah, coffee and art house. It says, Pauline, doesn't it? Spray and Wipe. Rumour has it a Perth cleaner is publicly naming and shaming her clients. She's been posting videos of their homes online, mocking the mess and bragging that they'll never find out. Some of her wildest comments include, wow, my mum would kick my butt if I lived like this and just here for the windows, but can't even reach them. To top it off, she boasted about cutting corners, writing 45 minutes later instead of an hour, we take our money and we run. I mean, surely someone would give them feedback. I saw your house online. Fair dinkum.
3: And last one, Whistle Watcher. Rumour has it that there is a growing shortage of AFL umpires across kids' games. Several weekends in a row, teams have been left with only one umpire because the second umpire never turns up.
6: Mm.
3: Maybe they're sick. And instead of replacements being called, the lone umpire is choosing to double up the pocket double, and that means he's doubling the match fee.
6: Right, really?
3: Well, that's what they're saying. The problem is that with only one set of eyes on the field, dangerous tackles are going unchecked and kids are ending up with broken bones and serious injuries. Really? Parents are worried, coaches are frustrated, and players are paying the price if this keeps happening. Someone's going to get badly hurt.
6: One for the waffle, we'll pass it on. If you can add to any of our rumours today, get involved.
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6: Ah, man inside the AFL is Tommy McCarthy from the West Coast Eagles. He certainly wasn't out of place playing in front of all those people at the MCG last week. The Eagles were really good and they're going to start warm favourites to play a team with a new coach this week in Essendon at Optus Stadium. We'll have a chat with Tom about that and other things in footy. That's coming up. It's a quarter past seven.
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14: Still getting reports of this breakdown this morning in Stirling. Mitchell Freeway southbound exit to Stevenson Ave. The left lane is blocked. No major traffic delays, but just exit the freeway with some caution there. And a crash still causing issues in Success. Quinana Freeway northbound after Russell Road. The right lane blocked by emergency services. Vehicles are in both emergency lanes. Towing services on site. Traffic is now heavy on approach in conjunction with Morning Peak. I'm Seb Clark in Perth, traffic leader 6PR.
10: Coming up soon, the $1,000 Minute.
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3: 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How are you, mate?
16: Good, mate. Great to be in again. And, pretty pumped to play the Bombers this week. So, yeah, very excited.
6: We'll get there in a minute. But what was it like going onto the MCG in front of a packed house? Were you nervous?
16: Yeah, I was definitely nervous. That there's a bit of a build-up before the game. We're sitting in our hotel room for a few hours just, like, thinking about the game. And then when you get there, it's an amazing stadium. Like, I've only played there once for a VFL game in front of about five people. So it's a completely different experience. And, the Collingwood Army were roaring. So it was actually pretty cool to play in front of, and probably my biggest game of my career, yeah.
6: So obviously Pendlebury broke the record, etc. Did you get to talk to him? Did you kind of say, can I have your jumper? What'd you do?
16: I made a joke to my mates that I'd try and jumper swap him at the end of the game and sell his jersey, but no, I didn't get to talk to him. I just congratulated him at the end of the game, and I've grown up loving Pendles, so it was a pretty cool thing for me, yeah.
3: Just going back to the game, you've had so much supply inside your attacking 50 in that first 20 minutes of the game, I reckon, and the footy just kept on coming out, and the way that it was going in wasn't as probably productive as what you probably would have liked, would it?
16: Yeah, no. Probably still not there. We got some improvement to do, and I spoke about it last week. We were trying to improve on that, and we got plenty of entries, but just a bit of method around how we're entering the ball. And at training yesterday, we actually reviewed that, and we've got different methods now, hopefully going inside 50. So, yeah, bit to fix up.
3: How well is the big fella playing? I mean, he's in the news today. I'm talking about Bailey Williams, and now he's trying to get poached because all of a sudden he's in the top four or five players in the competition for impact on the game in the last couple of weeks.
16: Yeah, he's been huge for us. He's a very humble guy as well, so he's in the news. He's not sure why, because he doesn't know how well he's playing, but we're all pumping up during the week, and he's killing it for us, and he's hopefully going to be number one ruck down the line for us, and hopefully he gets a huge deal for himself. He deserves it.
6: Tommy, when you see a kid make their debut, the family are all up in the grandstand and they're all watching, and particularly if they kick a goal or do something great, they cross to them, you can see them all clapping, etc. Are you aware of the family connections with all the other players?
16: Yeah, it's quite a tight connection between all the families. So we get to meet a lot of them, and if they make their debut, we always get to meet the family on that day. So very good connection we have down at the Eagles, and yeah, it's special.
3: They do a lot of things like social media wise, so for mums and mothers' days and things like that, don't they? And they integrate, and then a lot of family comes into your rooms after games, don't they?
16: Yes,
3: so you got to get the wristband, and it's very well controlled, Millsy, but it's always done pretty much before the game gets underway, isn't it, on a weekly basis?
16: Yes, correct. And Mother's Day the other week, they had the mums sort of line up in the banner along the side there, so you got to give a box of chocolate to your mum and then run out. So that was a pretty cool moment. And
4: nice touch.
16: Yeah.
4: Now, we're talking about this Indian kid, right? He's 15 in the IPL. Absolutely, he's going to make a fortune, but he's only 15. Now, you're a professional sporting superstar. I mean, would you have wanted all the money at 15, or would mum and dad have had the handout going, come on, mate, I'm driven you around town?
16: Yeah.
4: What's the go there?
16: Yeah, this kid's special. Yeah, so I reckon if you're at the age of 15, you'd surely take all the money because you don't know the value of helping out your parents that young. So I reckon they'd take all the money, and then he'd get to an age of 20, 21 and he realise that he needs to help his parents out. So I reckon that's the way he'll deal with it, yeah.
4: Are you in that situation where you look back and think, you know, I'm where I'm at because of my folks? Or?
16: Oh, 100%. 100%. Right. Like, without them, I wouldn't be here. So I've got them to thank, and I know they're listening in, so thank you to them, and, yeah, really appreciate it.
3: How did you used to get to stocking shelves? Did you used to drive yourself, or did your mum and dad drop you off? How did that all start?
16: Yeah, so I started at 16 doing that, and then didn't get my licence till about 18, so they had a good 2 years of dad finishing work early and mum going to work late to drop me off. So, yeah, all those years of driving me to Woolies, it's been great.
3: Now when you

0: but every time a coach is dismissed by a club, we saw it recently with Carlton, that they come out pumped up. And I expect that Essendon will do the same against you on the weekend. You're expected to win, so you go in as the hunted this week rather than the hunter. Does that make a different feel for the week?
1: Yeah, it does. And it's no secret that their coach has been dropped, and the history that teams usually win after a coach gets sacked. So, no, we spoke about it yesterday. We're going to come in the probably a more ferocious mindset than we did last week, because we know Essendon are going to fight and fight to win. And I know they're struggling at the moment, but you never know what they could come out with. So we're going to be prepared to play them and hope for their best.
2: You may not have met Neil Danaher. I don't know. You may have, but the impact that he had at West Coast, so he's general manager of footy, and, of course, he was a player at Essendon, so he's got a connection with both our clubs, and we are going to pay tribute to that man, and every game will pay tribute to that man. But the big freeze, it's just been remarkable what he's been able to do given the situation that he was in himself personally, huh?
1: Yeah, such an inspiration. I grew up barracking for Melbourne, so he coached Melbourne for a few years while I was there, and yeah, really inspiring going to the Freeze M&D games back in the day and seeing what he's been able to do for Freeze M&D. So what an inspiration. I'm looking forward to representing him this week and remembering him this week. So yeah.
0: Well, you're going well, mate. I look at you every week now and you're the best player, so that's good. Keep it going. Seb gave me a stat to share with you just to give you a bit of confidence.
1: Yeah, right.
0: You've never been knocked off when you've played Essendon. Because you've never played Essendon. Is that correct?
1: I was like, hey, I haven't played Essendon. I was wondering where you're going. I was like,
2: that's
1: what?
2: Good. That's a good
1: yeah,
2: stat.
1: Yeah, good stat.
0: So you can take that, put that in your pocket. Good luck this week, and we'll talk again next week.
1: Yeah, done. Thanks, boys.
0: Good
1: appreciate
0: on you. Tommy
1: it.
0: McCarthy there. 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
4: Reports of a breakdown now in Dayton. Reed Highway eastbound after Drumpelia Drive. The vehicle is in the left emergency lane. Drive carefully as a motorist is changing a tyre there. A breakdown in Stirling. Mitchell Freeway southbound exit to Stevenson Ave. The left lane is blocked. Towing services are on site. No major traffic delays, but still exit the freeway with some caution. I'm Seb Clark, I'm Perth's traffic leader, 6PR.
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2: 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Plenty of rain around.

0: today, up to 30 millimetres forecast today, and we've had a fair bit in the gauge, which has been really good so far, up to 18.8 millimetres the last time I checked, so a little bit of rain since we've been in at work this morning, Millsy.
1: All right, the $1,000 minute is upon us, thanks to Tyre Power. 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Caller number 14, 133882. We talked about Pauline Hanson apparently appearing at the Crooked Spine in Midland. It's an interesting place. Spire, sorry, not the Crooked Spine, not the Crooked Spine, the Spire. Apparently it's owned by a person with some political leanings who employs unemployed people and helps them get into the workforce by getting experience. What a good thing to do. Thanks for that bit of information,
0: Mark. Look what that's got in it, Millsy.
1: I can't see. They've got all fingerprints all over it. What is that? Food?
2: Food.
1: Yes, lots of food there. Thank you, Carl. Very good. 133882. I tell you what, this quiz could go off today, so it might be you. Not too late to pick up the old 80 cologne and give us a call. 133882. Some great feedback on our Eagles, man. We'll share some of that with you a little bit later.
3: 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The Vikings savings event is on now. Save up to 35%. 6PR.
4: It's 15 degrees at 7:30. Good morning, I'm Philippa Maher. There's been a serious crash north of Donnybrook this morning with emergency services rushing to the scene, including the RAC rescue helicopter. St John Ambulance says just before 5 this morning, a car crashed into a steel barrier at Southwestern Highway and Knights Road in Argyle. It's believed one person has been injured. There are reports of heavy traffic in the area. Main roads has closed Southwestern Highway between Bendall Road and Argyle Road. The Albanese government is about to introduce its controversial tax changes into Parliament amid growing criticism. Federal politics editor Michael Packey reports.
5: Measures to rein in the capital gains tax discount and negative gearing concessions are being tabled in Parliament. In a bid to wedge the opposition, Labor's bill will also include an ongoing $250 tax offset and $1,000 deduction on work expenses. Shadow Treasurer Tim Wilson believes voters will see through the cynical politics.
6: Because at the last election they said they wouldn't introduce these taxes.
5: But Government Minister Jason Clare argues it's not cynical, but the way the policy is designed to work.
7: One funds the other.
5: After the legislation is introduced, the government will continue consulting various groups, with changes likely to the capital gains aspect of the bill. Michael Packey, Canberra.
4: Fresh data shows many older Australians are too afraid to speak up when their rights are violated in aged care. The Aged Care Quality and Safety Commission has found that a fear of reprisal or not being taken seriously stops residents from raising concerns. Commissioner Liz Heffron-Webb says it's important residents know it's in their full rights to raise any issue they have.
8: We follow up on all complaints and concerns raised, and we're very specific that there is no tolerance for any kind of reprisal against the older person or their family member or carer who might have complained.
4: Rescue divers have located a group of men missing in a flooded cave in Laos for more than a week. The five men had been missing since entering the caves in search of gold before getting stranded. Two others do remain missing, though, and rescue efforts are continuing. Plans are also being made to get the group out of the cave under complicated conditions, similar to the Thai cave rescue in 2018. The National Anti-Corruption Watchdog has been asked to explain whether details about Ben Robert Smith's arrest were leaked to the media in advance. Some journalists were present at Sydney Airport when the Victoria Cross winner was taken into custody. The Office of the Special Investigator says they're now taking steps to determine how the media knew about the arrest. In finance, the Dow Jones closed up 182 points at 50,644. The dollar is buying 71.3 US cents and 12,737 Indonesian rupiah.
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4: A double boost for Hawthorn with Will Day and Jack Gunston both named to return for this evening's game against St Kilda. Day hasn't played at AFL level since round 21 last year due to foot and shoulder injuries. The Saints have recalled Alex Tarou to their squad. And the AFL will pay tribute to Neil Danaher, starting this evening with tonight's game between St Kilda and Hawks. All players will wear black armbands, while a moment of silence will be observed prior to each match to honour his life, legacy and service. New South Wales has pulled off the greatest comeback in State of Origin Rugby League history, beating Queensland 22-20 in the series opener. The Blues were down by 14 points at half time before the Maroons fullback Kalen Ponga was sent off for a shoulder charge in the second half. That allowed New South Wales to complete their comeback, with James Tedesco scoring in the dying stages.
2: Up high they go. Who's got it? New South Wales. James Tedesco's got it. He's going to win the game for the Blues.
4: That's the latest news and sport.
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9: Good news is breakdown cleared from Mitchell Freeway, southbound exit to Stevenson Ave in Stirling. No major traffic delays now. And that breakdown cleared from Dayton as well. Reed Highway eastbound after Drumpelia Drive. The traffic is now starting to move better. We're still getting reports of roadworks in Netherlands. Stirling Highway westbound at Kinnimon Ave. Slow down to 40 kilometres an hour on approach. Grand Farmer Freeway experiencing no delays. I'm Seb Clark on Perth Traffic Leader 6PR.
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4: We've got a shower or two today with a top of 21, most likely coming in this evening again, and then rain is forecast all the way through until Wednesday. Right now it's 15 degrees. More news at 8 on Perth 6PR.
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1: Well, we didn't have to go far to find our contestant today. Just down the road in East Perth is Alan. Good morning.
12: Morning, guys. How are you?
1: Oh, we're doing all right, Al. Now, 10 from 10 will win you 1,000. If you don't know, just say pass and we'll come back to it.
12: Beautiful. Thank you.
1: All right, mate. Good luck. Here's Carl.
13: Okay, Al. The time starts after this question. What do people traditionally do when standing under mistletoe? I See Dead People is a line from which film?
12: Sixth Sense.
13: What is the fastest land animal?
12: Peter.
13: Which city is hosting the 2032 Olympics?
12: Brisbane.
13: Continue these iconic opening lyrics. Agadoo-doo-doo.
12: Agadoo-doo-doo. Push pineapple, break the tree.
13: What's the technical term for a lie detector?
12: Polygraph.
13: What decade did the TV show Happy Days first air?
12: 70s.
13: What is the postcode of Adelaide?
12: 5,000.
13: What is the male protagonist's name in 50 Shades of Grey?
12: Oh, God. James, someone? Bill, Harry.
13: How many
12: Jonathan.
13: Strings does a ukulele have?
12: Four.
13: What is the male protagonist's name in 50 Shades of Grey?
12: Simon something, Bates, I don't know, no idea.
13: Keep going. Keep trying names. You were
1: unbelievable.
13: I thought you were
1: going
13: to maybe give it, but
1: funny
13: no.
1: Because we were talking about them earlier in the program, weren't
13: yes.
1: we? The bloke's name.
13: Yes.
1: Kiss is right under the mistletoe. The sixth sense is correct. I see dead people. Cheeto is the fastest land animal. Brisbane, 2032 Olympics. Good. Push pineapple, shape the tree. Well done, Agadoo. How'd you pluck that?
12: I have no idea.
1: That's good.
13: You're saying it to yourself.
1: No, that's
13: which is good.
1: Lie detector is a polygraph. A happy days first aired in the 1970s. Adelaide is 5,000. There are four strings on a ukulele. And with a bit more time to think about it.
13: Well, if you'd read the book.
1: 50 Shades of Grey. The male is Christian Grey.
12: Yeah.
1: $90. I thought you were home and hosed. Yeah. I was cheering. I was in the grandstand going, go,
13: you were going like a cheater, mate. You were unbelievably good. Well done.
1: Well done, mate. Excellent.
12: Thanks,
1: mate.
12: Great,
1: good on you, mate. Well done. Alan did well. $90. How would you have gone? Quite a bit of feedback on a man from the West Coast Eagles.
13: Yeah.
1: A lot of people.
13: Thanks to Parkwood Plumbing Centre. Lena and Steve, good morning to them.
1: Love what he does. But another bouquet to a couple of other footy players. Morning, fellas. Big shout out to Bailey Williams and Tyler Young, also from the West Coast. The boys dropped into the home of my parents' friends yesterday. He has MMD. It was a really kind gesture and it cheered him up. It reminds us that football is much more than kicking goals and winning games. Well done, boys. That's from Patrick.
13: Mm.
1: Good on you, Patrick. That was nice that you remembered that.
3: Call Millsy and Carl now. 133-882.
13: So, Millsy, our talkback caller of the day prize is a very nice prize. We've got a $100 voucher to the old courthouse, which is down there in Freo. Nice place to go and have a drink, a beer, a cocktail, a nice relaxing beer garden there. You can check them out at courthouse.com.au for bookings and also have a look at their What's On page.
1: All right, so I've got the Grandies coming over this weekend, so I'm playing Pop, which is good. And for the very first time, G1, the first of the grandchildren.
13: Yeah. Not allowed to say the name.
1: 2.5.
13: G1.
1: And she's allowed to have a movie night with Pop. Nan and Pop. So, I've been thinking about this because I don't want to upset Mum, alright? But I do have some ideas. Now, I went looking for movies that would be suitable for a little girl.
13: I got a beauty.
1: Right, her brother will be with us as well, but he's only 6 months, so he had no idea what's going on. So,
13: put him on the floor.
1: Is it time to introduce her to Farlap, the movie? Now just hear me out. Farlap is rated G. And it's got horses.
13: Doesn't he die?
1: What kids don't like? It starts off with him dying, but he comes back to life. And it's got beautiful scenes. There's beautiful hills.
13: Man.
1: And of course, there's the thrill and the excitement of racing.
13: I think we can do better.
1: It is rated G.
13: I think we can do better.
1: Now, I think with a bit of chocolate.
13: I think the audience.
1: And Pop explaining what's going on, I think it'll be good.
13: I think the audience can do better. So, have you got something better that Millsy should be watching with G1? That's his granddaughter. Granddaughter number one. 133-882. We need you to give us a call and please help him out because Millsy's choice I don't think is as good. I'll give you one straight off the bat. That you should. And I think that she will absolutely love Moana.
1: Moana? What's Moana about?
13: It's about beautiful water and landscapes and it's a story about a little girl for a start. There's lots of music in it.
1: Right.
13: Yeah, really nice.
1: Is there anything
13: really
1: scary
13: sweet.
1: In it though? I think that's the thing that you have to worry about.
13: No, I think it's a good movie. I think you and G1 will enjoy it being
1: Moana.
13: Poppy, I think you'll enjoy it. Have a listen.
14: No one knows.
15: Lots of singing, Millsy.
14: How far it goes.
13: Beautiful singing, too. You like it. It's animated. It's awesome.
1: Is this the one where it says let it go or let it go?
15: No, that's Frozen.
1: Oh, is that another one?
15: It's another one.
13: Moana, I think, will be right up you and G1's alley. But what do you suggest? Because I can't win the prize, so $100 voucher, we'll give that away. So 133-882, pick up the phone and help Millsy out and see what they can get into over the weekend.
1: I had another idea, right?
13: What would that be?
1: Well, she's got to restrict screen time, very protective, right?
13: Okay.
1: So I thought if I compiled, a photo compilation of myself and other members of the family, then we could put a bit of music to it and she could sit back and I can explain who's who in the zoo and all that kind of stuff. Or is it more entertaining watching a movie?
13: What do you think about that, Seb?
9: Snooze fest. I'll go straight for a nap.
15: Sounds like a slide night, doesn't
13: snooze
15: it, really?
13: Snooze fest. So we've got to give you something with G1 that you're going to do at home.
1: And it's 2.5-year-old child, and I don't want to scare her, and I want her to be able to do it again.
13: So you want something happy.
1: I have, I'd like her to, yeah, I don't
13: so
1: want to
13: don't
1: upset.
13: Put Happy Gilmore on, all right?
1: Someone said Anthony suggested the Godfather trilogy. I don't think I'll be doing that.
13: Let's go to the calls, Millsy. Come on, let's head out to Jennifer in Como. G'day, Jen.
16: Hi, how are you?
13: Good, what do you reckon?
16: I reckon, how about everyone's favourite, the Wiggles?
1: Yeah, any particular one?
16: Anyone, but yeah, the Wiggles would be fantastic,
1: right,
16: because
1: okay.
16: get them up dancing and yeah.
1: Yeah, I don't want to. I wanted to kind of calm down. Though.
13: That's Yowie's goal song. Potatoes. Have you seen him out there doing potatoes?
1: Really?
13: Because he's kids. Yeah, he's out there on the ground. He does potatoes. So that potatoes one okay. that gets played when Yowie kicks a goal at the Eagles game.
1: I think the idea of the movie though, Jen, is to kind of calm her down a bit. I don't know if I want him running around the lounge room.
13: All right, let's go to Paul in. Thank you, Jen. Let's go to Paul in Claremont. G'day, Paul. What do you reckon?
17: Hello. Fly Away Home.
1: What's that about?
17: It's about stranded geese that a little girl finds all the little chicks and makes them learn how to fly.
1: Oh, that sounds
13: very
1: nice.
13: Good. Yeah. That does sound
1: nice. Is there any violence in it? Like,
13: it
1: doesn't get attacked by a hawk or anything like that?
17: No, it's a lovely movie.
1: Fly Away Home, okay. I'll put that one down. Mm. What is that rated G or what is that rated?
17: Yes, it is, yes.
1: Okay, excellent. All thanks, right. Paul.
13: Let's go to Cameron, who's in Belden. G'day, Cam.
18: Morning, boys. I think Seabiscuit would be a good one.
1: Oh, good. Yeah. Well, maybe we could do a double feature, fail up into Seabiscuit. Yeah. Hey, how good would that be?
13: I know this movie night should be between you and Cameron by the sounds of this. Hey, so Millsy, we've got plenty of calls.
1: What are you doing Saturday night, Cam? Want to come over?
13: Just bring the Prosecco, Cam.
1: Yeah.
13: All right, we need to clear a commitment on the other side. We've got plenty of calls to get to. 1-3-82. Seb, what have you found?
9: Fly Away Home is PG rated, unfortunately.
1: PG?
9: Yeah.
1: What does that mean?
13: Parental guidance. So you can guide.
1: The parents aren't there, though. The grandparents
13: well,
1: are there.
13: Well, there you go.
9: So ages 8 and up. Recommended by.
1: Oh, really?
9: Yeah.
13: All right.
9: Trouble.
13: It's 16 to 8. 1-3-82. Glenn, Steve, and plenty more who are coming in with suggestions. What's yours? Give us a call. $100 voucher could be yours to the old courthouse down there in Frio.
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9: Getting reports of a crash on Loftus Street, citybound at Burke Street in North Perth. The lane closures at this time are unknown, but an ambulance is on site. Traffic is heavy in the area, so just avoid the area for now if possible. Mitchell and Quinana Freeway southbound, busy Whitford's Ave to Erindale Road, Hutton Street to Powerster Street, Narrows Bridge to Millpoint Road and Billia Drive. Quinana Freeway northbound, slow Anchortail Road to Rolly Road, Berrigan Drive, Farrington Road to Mount Henry Bridge and Canning Highway to Millpoint Road. I'm Seb Clark and Perth's Traffic Leader, 6PR.
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13: Only call, so little time. Already 10 to 8. Let's roll through as many as we can. Millsy looking for suggestions for G1. That's grandchild number one, who's almost three. Jenny in Yanjibup. Hello, Jen.
23: Hi, how you going?
1: Good. Very well. What have you got for us?
23: Good. Mary Poppins.
1: The medicine goes down. Supercalifragilistic.
23: Yes.
1: Yeah, all good songs, aren't they? Do you reckon that would keep her occupied?
23: Yes, yes, it will.
1: Okay, all right. Well, I'll put that on the list. I like Mary Poppins.
13: Mary Poppins go for long?
1: Yeah, yeah. How long would it be, Jen? Bet 2.5?
23: Yeah, I think it might be close to that, yep.
1: Yeah, okay, good on you. They used to make long movies back in the day because they'd have an intermission.
23: They did.
1: Yeah, good on you. Thank you, Georgia. Is that the Vines? G'day, Georgia.
24: Good. How are you today?
1: We're great. What have you got?
24: I've got Rio.
1: You've got Rio.
13: Rio, yeah.
1: What's Rio about?
24: Rio, yeah. It's about this movie. It's kind of based in, like, tropical Peru, but, like, there's so many colourful birds and parades and, like, really loud music.
13: Okay. See that, Millsy, there?
1: So oh, that's
13: beautiful
1: colourful.
13: Birds, yeah.
1: Okay.
13: Yeah. So a bit like Moana, it's really sort of, it's animated, but it's a, yeah. That'll be right up her alley,
1: she
13: I reckon.
1: She won't turn into a greenie if she watches that kind of stuff, will she? I've got to be careful there. Thanks, Georgia. Good on you. Glenn's at Joondalup. G'day, Glenn.
25: Hey, Millsy, how you doing?
1: Good, brother. What have you got?
25: Jungle Book, mate. I can see you getting up and dancing around in the lounge room there with your little one.
1: Yeah, I love that. The Bare Necessities.
26: I mean the Bare Necessities are Mother Nature's recipes that bring the bare necessities of life.
1: That is good. Thanks, Glenn. I haven't heard of that for a while. And finally, Steve at Melville. What's your suggestion, Steve?
27: Hello, boys. My suggestion is Bambi.
1: Bambi's too sad.
27: Yeah, but it's got it does have a niceness at the end of it, and there's a lot of animals in it, and it's really interesting from the word go.
1: Okay, all right.
28: I'm Thumper. That's why they call me Thumper.
1: I think I'd start crying. It's like, you know that saying?
15: You cry at a lot of things, though.
1: I do, yeah. Mm. I'm very emotional. Bambi. All right, I'll put that on the list. Thanks, Steve-O. Thanks for your suggestions and those online as well. I'll compile the list.
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13: Welcome back, Brad.
29: Morning, Barry. Morning, Mowgli. Good to be with you.
1: Funny guy.
29: Yes. I did a bit of homework for you, Millsy and Carl, when I spoke to you last about the child prodigy over there killing them in the IPL. A good friend of mine was listening in Queensland, as a matter of fact, and suggested that he has been long identified, as you said, Millsy, when he was an 8-year-old, his dad, who was a pretty handy cricketer apparently, decided he was going to be a cricketer. And he would drive him 100 kilometres every other day from Samastapa, which is like Perth, to York, so he could face a bowling machine.
1: Really?
29: And he hit 600 balls per day. Every time he went there. So this kid is, done extremely well. So, he was identified very, very early. Just thought that piece of information.
1: Who gets the coin though? That's what we were saying. At 15, do the parents get the money or what goes on there?
29: I would imagine they go into a trust, bit like a jockey, I would imagine. I would think so. I don't know emphatically, but I think that would probably be the go because there's been a lot of ugly parents over the years, hasn't there?
1: There has.
29: When they've been taken over, some people sorts of things. Now, we're coming into a big weekend of footy. No doubt Fremantle and Brisbane is the one we're all got our eyes on. And good on Corey Wagner. You know, he's having a real good time at the moment. Borry's playing well. And, you know, he's had stints at North and Melbourne and end up at Freo. And, well, he's a Queensland boy. And he's going to realise, you know, a real dream of his on the weekend, Millsy. It's going to be his first ever game at the Gabba.
2: Wow.
29: So, you know, he's sort of been a football journeyman. His parents or his father was part of the Brisbane Bears development group, Borry, back when I first started a long time ago. And his grandfather was a 200 game player and in the Hall of Fame of Queensland. So he's got real, real ties to Queensland, but it's quite remarkable. It'd be like you, Borry, wanting to play a game of cricket on the MCG, Millsy,
1: well,
29: or something like that.
1: That's,
29: you know,
1: true. And as said my stat man, he gave me a stat today. Freo have not defeated Brisbane in Brisbane at the Gabba for over 10 years.
29: Yeah. Well, they play there a bit and probably not. How many times said would that have been? Would it be once a year?
2: So
29: maybe not always.
2: Four
29: not every
2: consecutive
29: year.
2: Losses there, so they're definitely not there every year.
29: Not every year. Yeah.
2: They didn't play the last 2 years though.
29: No, so I think they've played them at home. Which anyway, those records are made to be changed. Now, Jackson Artemis, he's been in Perth for a little while already, boys. He's going to be having the captain's run on the Saturday with Essendon, and I believe he will be playing with them on the Sunday. So straight in from the mid-season draft into, and he may not be the only one, because Caleb May, the ruckman, Cal, that you pointed out to me from South Australia, was taken by the Dogs. Tim English is no certainty to play. So he could be on the plane in Melbourne playing against Collingwood on Saturday. So go figure. So interesting there. You know, so there's a bit of West Australian flavour there. Tim, being a West Australian, of course, may not be ready to go. Tonight I look at the game. Look, Hawthorn play okay at Marvel. St Kilda have given them a bit of a run there every time they do play, and I think that it's going to be close. I think you have to tip Hawthorn, but the last three times they played, Millsy, your boys have run them to 20 points, 10 points, and 6 points. So it's no lay down Mazaire, but they do get Gunston and they get Will Day back, who they've been crying out for. So you have to lean towards Hawthorn tonight. But without Wengelin Miller, if you had him in, he might be a chance, Millsy.
1: When's he coming back?
29: Always a worry, those calf muscles. You know, they say 2 to 3.
13: Especially with his.
29: Yeah, exactly. Yeah. I can't believe that they do them. But anyway.
13: It's like little chicken legs. Well, used to have any calves.
29: Not the indigenous boys I played with didn't have calf muscles either. They didn't go in the gym.
1: Thank you, Bradley.
13: See you, Bradley.
1: We'll talk again tomorrow. And Beat the Boys coming up. You'll be tipping against Carl this week. That follows Peter Fulham when he talks showbiz. It's 3 to 8.
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4: Reports of a crash in North Perth still coming through. Loftus Street, city bound at Bourke Street. The lane closures are unknown still. An ambulance is on site. Traffic heavy in the area once again. Mitchell and Kwinana Freeway southbound, busy exit to Ocean Reef Road. The Whitfords Ave to Arundale Road stretch as well. Hutton Street to Powers Street. Narrows Bridge to Millpoint Road and Billia Drive to Russell Road. I'm Seb Clark and Perth's traffic leader, 6PR.
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17: It's 16 degrees at 8 o'clock. Good morning. I'm Philippa Maher. Federal Treasurer Jim Chalmers has just introduced legislation outlining the government's tax reforms. The proposed laws will rein in the capital gains tax discount and restrict negative gearing concessions to new properties. The bill will also include an ongoing $250 tax offset and a $1,000 instant deduction for work expenses. Dr. Chalmers has told Parliament the changes will make the tax system fairer.
18: We are cutting taxes for workers and we're also making it easier to buy a first home. For too long now, too many Australians have been locked out of the housing market. We have an ambitious housing agenda and supply is still our primary focus.
17: The federal government is investing $40 million into so-called kit of parts construction systems, where standardised building components are manufactured off-site and then assembled on a property. Housing Minister Claire O'Neill says the system will help boost supply and bring down property prices.
20: If we want housing to be more affordable in Australia, we need to find smarter ways to build more homes. Today's announcement is about backing new building materials so we can speed up construction and lower costs.
17: A report is raising concerns about how the defence budget is being managed. Australian Strategic Policy Institute analysis has found most defence funding is not yet approved or allocated to a time frame, warning next year's defence budget has shrunk in real terms. Spokesperson Mike Hughes says more work is needed to equip the armed forces for modern warfare.
22: The ADF needs to be ready to fight with what it has, not with what's going to be delivered in 10 years' time. And therefore, that underinvestment we're looking at next year in sustainment is a deep concern for us. You know, precisely at a time when we need to be sustaining and ensuring the ADF is prepared to fight with what it has.
17: Southwestern Highway between Bendall Road and Argyle Road remains closed after a crash north of Donnybrook this morning. It happened just before five when a car crashed into a steel barrier at Southwestern Highway and Knights Road in the nearby rural area of Argyle. The rescue helicopter was sent to the incident but was stood down, with one man being taken by ambulance to Bunbury Regional Hospital. No one else was hurt. The RSPCA is hosting its monthly Free Community Action Day this afternoon at Medina's Thomas Oval for people struggling with pet care costs. Between 1 and 3, dog health checks, microchipping, flea treatments, pet food and advice will be available at no charge to help ease budget pressures. Register on the RSPCA website if you're going along. In finance, the All Ords is down 70 points at 8,874 at the opening. The dollar is buying 71.3 US cents and 12,709 Indonesian rupiah.
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17: There's been a major upset in the women's competition at the French Open with the second seed out. Craig Gabriel reports.
0: Elena Rybakina's hope for a French Open title to go with the Australian Open title she won last January have evaporated. She's become the first second-seeded woman to lose within the first two rounds of the French Open since Barbora Krejcikova, who was also the defending champion, lost in the first round to Frenchwoman Diane Parry in 2022. Rybakina was beaten by Ukrainian Yulia Starobtseva 1-6, 6-3, 7-6. Iga Swiatek and Elena Svitolina had wins. Craig Gabriel, Paris.
17: In rugby league, New South Wales is just one win away from reclaiming the State of Origin Shield after an incredible comeback to win a game one against the Maroons.